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3: Good evening. It's Friday, July 24th. In for Mitch Burke, I'm John Downs.
1: And I'm Christine Ritchie. Here's what's making news this hour.
4: Toronto police have now arrested a man in connection with this morning's murder in Rexdale, where a woman was shot and killed while on the sidewalk around 7:30 this morning. Details coming up from the scene.
5: A busy last weekend of July is on the way, with street festivals running across the city, but getting around could be tricky thanks to transit and highway closures.
6: The ribbon now cut on the Gordie Howe Bridge, but it was a Canada-only ceremony. The Americans not invited.
7: Our relationship has been challenged over the last few years.
6: What Trump said about being disinvited.
8: An additional suspect has been identified by York Regional Police in connection to a kidnapping that happened earlier this month in Markham.

0: NASDAQ finishing as the worst performer, down 161 points. Oil at the close staying below $90 U.S. a barrel. Business at 26.
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3: This report brought to you by the Big Apple. East 401, east of Highway 6 South. The right lane still blocked off because of this dump truck that's in the ditch. It's still causing heavy delays from east of the Cambridge en route. Delays return on the eastbound 401 from east of Dixie to Kennedy, alternating both express and collectors. And then on the westbound 401, still moving slowly, 404 DVP Avenue, alternating express collectors. West of Keele on the express, we have a crash blocking the left lane. Emergency crews on scene. Not helping delays from the Allen alternating express collectors to Dixon. And Highway 6 South, you're down to a single lane because of a tractor-trailer rollover. That's jamming up the drive from Guelph Line. Northbound DVP delays north of Don Mills to north of Lawrence. South 404 DVP is busy south of Finch to south of Lawrence. Westbound 403 delays west of Waterdown to approaching Main Street. Eastbound 403 is a slow go from the QEW to past Dundas. And then on City Street, some good news on City Streets. Eastbound Eglinton approaching the Allen, there was a stalled vehicle blocking the left lane, but that is cleared. All lanes reopen. Try the Big Apple's famous apple bread pies made right before your eyes, and now serving the renowned pea meal bacon sandwich from Carousel Bakery at the St. Lawrence Market. The Big Apple, exit 497 off the 401 or thebigapple.ca. Next report at 8:11 with the forecast. Denise Andriachi.
4: Partly cloudy, calm, gorgeous weather this evening. As we move overnight, we're seeing a few clouds, a low near 18, mild heading into Saturday. Sun and cloud to start the day, 28, feeling like 33 tomorrow. So that heat and humidity building in. There's a slight chance of showers tomorrow afternoon. Our overnight low tonight, 18.
1: Right now, sitting at 23 degrees with a few clouds. 6:30 News Time, 8:03.
2: Well, Toronto police have made an arrest just a few hours after a woman was shot and killed in front of witnesses in Rexdale.
1: 680's Moma Qureshi has been speaking with people in the neighborhood and has the latest on the investigation.
5: Toronto police are calling this a targeted shooting, saying a woman was walking along Humberwood Boulevard before 7:30 this morning when a man approached her and after a brief interaction, shot her. Depeche witnessed the whole thing.
6: I think it was around 7:10. I was outside drinking my coffee. I saw a guy approaching the girl. I think she was like 23, 24. The guy was about 30, 28. He was just whispering with her like for 20 seconds. And as soon as I saw him with kind of weapon and also I said, pop, and that's it. And I saw the girl on the ground.
5: He says that's when the man began running away. He tried to record him on video, but to no avail. He then called 911, paramedics arriving a short time later where the woman was pronounced dead. Toronto police calling in the K-9 unit as well as the emergency task force to try to look for the suspect, eventually arresting him around 1:30 in the afternoon. In Rexdale, I'm Omen Qureshi.
2: 6:80 News Time, 8:04. There's a lot to do in town this weekend, but also some major road and transit closures that might catch you off guard. 680 Sophia Vavaroutsos joins us from Union Station with some news you can use.
7: There are a number of signs posted here at the York GO Concourse in Union Station with information about a number of weekend closures and disruptions that could make it difficult to get around the city. There will be no train service on the Barrie Line and portions of the Kitchener Line, as well as disruptions on the Lakeshore West GO Line. But on Sunday is where it gets really complicated. The eastbound Gardiner and northbound DVP will be closed from the Humber Bridge to Eglinton from 2 a.m. to noon. Chelsea says getting into the city isn't the problem for her. It's getting home to Vaughan after a night out on Saturday.
8: It's difficult, especially like Uber prices will be increased because you have to go all the way around.
7: The closures come on a busy weekend with Beaches Jazz Fest, Ozfest, and the Chinatown Festival all running. A full rundown of events and closures is posted at toronto.citynews.ca. At Union Station, I'm Sophia Vavaroutsos.
1: You're listening to All News Radio. It's 8:05. Well, it's kind of like throwing a block party and not inviting the neighbors. An array of Canadian officials were on hand for an historic ribbon cutting, but their American counterparts had their invites rescinded. 680's Richard Southern joins us with the awkward opening of the Gordie Howe Bridge.
9: Two, one.
10: And with that, the ribbon was cut on the Gordie Howe Bridge. Missing from the ceremony, though, Americans. Initial plans for a big cross-border ribbon cutting were shelved after Trump this week threatened new tariffs on Canada. Federal Industry Minister Gregor Robertson.
11: Given the back and forth between our levels of government, we thought it's more appropriate for us to focus on celebrating here in Canada today.
10: It caught the attention of the U.S. President. Trump taking to social media, writing, quote, Canada disinvited the United States to the opening of the Gordie Howe Bridge, which is fine, considering they are paying substantial tariffs. Premier Ford was on hand for the ribbon cutting.
12: We'll not back down, and we'll negotiate from a position of strength as a top trading partner.
10: Canada will now split net bridge crossing revenues with the states for 15 years, with no clear provision set out for when Canada will be repaid for the crossing's construction. Richard Southern, 680 News Radio.
2: Police in York Region are looking for the public's help in tracking down suspects following the kidnapping of a Richmond Hill man a couple of weeks ago. 680's Alain Quevillon has the latest from investigators.
13: York Regional Police Constable Kevin Nabria says a total of three suspects have been identified in connection to this kidnapping.
14: We did put out a release where a suspect had been arrested and taken into custody. And at that time, we were seeking a suspect by the name of John Wei John Fan, 44, of Toronto. Now, investigators have since identified an additional suspect. Ying Amy Tang, 53, of Markham, is wanted for kidnapping with a firearm and forcible confinement.
13: The kidnapping victim reported missing from the Denison Street and Woodbine Avenue area of Markham on July 7th. Police say he was found safe and sound a couple days later. The suspect's photos up on toronto.citynews.ca. Anyone with information on their whereabouts being asked to contact York Regional Police or Crime Stoppers. I'm Alain Quevillon.
1: 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The U.S. continues to strike Iranian assets near the Strait of Hormuz, while Iran and one of its main proxy groups is also launching missiles and drones. The Houthi rebel group based in Yemen is now targeting ships passing through the southern access point to the crucial Red Sea shipping route. More from ABC's Matt Rivers.
15: We're alongside the Red Sea and what really is shaping up to be yet another front in this ongoing conflict between Iran and the United States, and yet this new front could have a massive impact on the global economy as we watch this all play out. Multiple Saudi oil tankers have been targeted recently in the Red Sea by the Houthis in Yemen. That's the Iranian-backed rebel group there, part of what that group is calling a maritime embargo on Saudi Arabia. President Trump responding, saying if they do this again, the U.S. will hold Iran responsible.
1: The activity unfolded this morning, hours after the American military finished a 13th night of strikes against Iran.
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2: 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Enpro predicts the price will rise 3 cents at midnight to 183.9 cents a liter at most GTA stations. 680 News Time, 809. Time for country traffic on the nines and Justin Pierce.
19: Well, there are delays northbound on the 400. This report, it's brought to you by Access Storage. Fairly slow as you are making your way into Simcoe County. It starts just north of Highway 9 to about north of 5th Line as you are traveling into Simcoe County. Moving well, but again, there are slowdowns through 89, where, again, there's a delay through there. And then farther north, as I'm currently looking again, it is slow north of Mapleview to about north of Essa. Once you hit the split, it's moving up to speed as you are traveling, again, either on the extension or along 11. Eastbound on the 401, there's an on-ramp closure to it. Northbound Stevenson, it is blocked for construction, but at this point, we're not seeing any significant delays. With Cottage Country traffic on the nines, I'm Justin Pierce.
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3: 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Good news on the eastbound 401 east of Highway 6 South. The dump truck that was stuck in the ditch that was blocking the right-hand lane has finally cleared away. So all lanes have been reopened and most of the delays have cleared away. It still slows a little bit as you approach where that dump truck was in the ditch, again, east of Highway 6 South. But those delays should all clear up momentarily. So good news there on the eastbound 401. Do still have delays on the east 401, though, from the 427 to Leslie alternating express collectors. Westbound 401 west of Keele in the express, a crash blocks the left-hand lane. That's not helping delays from Leslie to approaching the 400 alternating both express and collectors. At Highway 6 South, you're down to a single lane because of a tractor-trailer rollover. Delays from Guelph line. Northbound 400, busy Aurora Road to north of Highway 9. Northbound on the DVP is slow north of Don Mills to north of Lawrence. South 404 DVP is busy south of Finch to Lawrence. Delays on the westbound 403 from west of Waterdown to approaching Main Street. Eastbound Gardner still moving slowly, approaching the Humber Bridge over to Dufferin. 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Next report at 8:21 with the forecast. Denise Andreacci.
4: Partly cloudy, calm, lovely conditions this evening. We had a beautiful afternoon and it's a good start to the weekend. Some unsettled weather potential for Saturday. A slight chance of showers in the afternoon. Otherwise, sunny breaks and a high of 28. Feeling like 33. Heat and humidity continue to build in on Sunday. There is the risk of showers and thunderstorms. It's going to feel more like 34 Sunday afternoon. Our low for tonight, 18.
2: Right now, it's 23 degrees under clear skies. 680 News Time, 813. Two roads in Vaughan are scheduled to close tonight and through the weekend. 680's Jordan Kerr has more.
5: Metrolinx Railwork will be closing King Vaughan Road and Teston Road around Keele tonight. King Vaughan Road will be closed both ways at 6:30 between Jane and Keele. It'll reopen at 7 p.m. Monday, July 27th. Teston Road will be closed both ways east of Keele starting at 9 p.m. That'll reopen by 5 a.m. on Monday. Signed detours will be set up according to Metrolinx. Work being done includes ballast renewal and road crossing rehabilitation. I'm Jordan Kerr.
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2: It's 23 degrees under clear skies. Good evening, I'm John Downs. Here are the top stories this hour. Police have a suspect in custody after a woman was shot dead in Rexdale this morning. Investigators are calling it a targeted shooting. It wasn't exactly the party they had originally planned. Canada cutting the ribbon on the Gordie Howe Bridge today alone. American attendees were disinvited to the event. Donald Trump saying that's fine because he's subjecting us to 50% tariffs. Police in York Region are looking for three suspects in the kidnapping of a Richmond Hill man 2 weeks ago. The victim disappeared in Markham but was discovered in good health a couple of days later. Coming up after sports, LeBron is Philly bound. 680 News Time, 8:15. That's time for sports from Sportsnet 590 The Fan. Here's Zach Bodenstein.
9: All right, right now at Fenway Park, the Blue Jays are in trouble. Treya Savage, John, serving up two home runs. They trail the Red Sox 3-0 in the bottom of the third inning. The Jays just have one hit through three innings so far. You could listen to that game on Sportsnet 590 The Fan. We also got some tough news before the game. Addison Barger done for the year. He'll need elbow surgery after appearing in just 9 games this season. Across Major League Baseball, the Baltimore Orioles taking a 3-2 lead over Atlanta. Tampa Bay all over Cleveland 5-1 in the fourth inning. 3-0 White Sox over Houston right now down in Chicago. Meantime, LeBron James choosing the Philadelphia 76ers to be his next team. He signed a 2-year deal there. He'll suit up, forget this, his 24th NBA season. That is a league record. Sports at 15 and 45 past every hour or anytime at sportsnet.ca.
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2: 680 News Time, 8:17. Canada and the United Arab Emirates have wrapped up negotiations on a free trade agreement. International Trade Minister Maninder Sidhu says the next steps include a legal review, the signing of the deal, and ratification.
14: We've been at it negotiating, and we literally just walked out of the room with the final touches. And so a huge congratulations to our negotiators and our teams. As you know, our new government is really working on this Canada-UAE partnership, and it's growing stronger day by day.
2: Sidhu says the conflict in the Middle East delayed the start of negotiations. Elections Alberta says it's verified that a citizen initiative petition looking to force a vote on the province separating from Canada was able to surpass the number of signatures it required. A lawyer for the Stay Free Alberta group says the effort succeeded despite what he calls political hurdles placed in its way, and the ball is now in the Premier Danielle Smith's court to put their question on a ballot.
15: You know, it's a great day for all of us. You know, notwithstanding all of Elections Alberta's shenanigans, you know, we were too big to rig. You know, we got it done. We have the signatures that we needed, and Danielle now has a moral, if not legal, obligation, you know, to put our question on the ballot. And if she's not willing to do it, she needs to resign.
2: Smith has said in a make court decision throwing out the separatist petition prevented her from holding a binding vote on the issue in the fall, and the issue remains in legal limbo, even as the province holds a non-binding separation referendum in October. 680 News Time, 8:19. Time for cottage country traffic on the nines. Justin Pierce.
16: Yeah, that's right. This report, it's brought to you by Foodland. And as of right now, there aren't any major delays as folks are making their way up towards the cottage. But there, again, are minor delays on the northbound 400. It is slow through 5th. And then again, through 89, there's a delay in Simcoe County. Farther north along the 400, there's more delays. It's north of Mapleview to north of Essa. As you hit the split, it is moving well as you are traveling, again, on either the extension or along 11. And moving over to the eastbound side of the 401, there were delays through Salem. It has since evaporated now, so there's construction northbound Stevenson. It looks like the on-ramp to the eastbound 401 is blocked for that construction project, and we're not seeing much of a delay right now. Fort Erie bound on the QEW, moving well as folks are making their way up and over both skyways. With cottage country traffic on the nines, I'm Justin Pierce.
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0: 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Time for Rogers Xfinity Internet traffic and weather together on the ones. How's it looking, Luke Shields?
1: Well, John, the drive continues to improve out there across the major routes. This report brought to you by CapitalDirect.ca. Looks like we have some more good news on the westbound 401. We had some good news last report on the eastbound side of the 401. This time it's on the westbound side of the 401. At Highway 6 South, you were down to a single lane because of a tractor-trailer rollover with heavy delays in the area, but that looks like it has cleared away based off looking at the maps. We don't have a camera view in that area, but we're not seeing any delay any longer, so you should be good to go through there on the westbound 401, but if you are traveling through the area, it's a free call at Star 680. You can update us on what exactly is going on out there. Eastbound 401 still slow from the 427 to Leslie, alternating express collectors. Southbound 404 DVP delays south of Finch to Lawrence. Northbound on the 404 north of Bloomington. Watch out for long-term construction. It's in the right lane. It's going to last until September 8th. Northbound 410 still moving slowly north of Steeles up to Williams Parkway. Also still have slowdowns on the eastbound Gardner from the Humber Bridge over to Dufferin. Take a little, pay a little. 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Next report at 8:31 with the long range forecast. Denise Andreacci.
2: Partly cloudy conditions this evening and overnight. A low near 18. Sunny breaks through the day tomorrow. Dry moments, but also a slight chance of showers in the afternoon. A high of 28 for Saturday, feeling more like 33. So that heat and humidity is building back into southern Ontario after a stretch of some fresher air. Feeling like 34 Sunday with showers and the risk of thunderstorms, and we have wet weather forecast for Monday and Tuesday. Our overnight low tonight, 18.
0: Currently, it is 22 degrees under mostly clear skies. Coming up at 8:30, police have a suspect in custody after a woman was shot and killed in Rexdale this morning. Investigators calling it a targeted shooting. 680 News Time, 8:23.
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0: 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The NBA's Eastern Conference just got more competitive. LeBron James is heading back this way after 8 seasons in L.A. The NBA's all-time points leader is joining the Philadelphia 76ers today on a new 2-year deal. 680's Rajesh Dave reports.
7: The King is going to the city of brotherly love. After time with the Cavs, Heat, and Lakers, LeBron is signing with the Sixers today on a 2-year deal at $8 million with a player option, joining the ranks of Joel Embiid, Tyrese Maxey, and Jaylen Brown. CBS Sports' John Gonzalez.
8: I think he looked at this and went, man, this could be a real opportunity. And hey, if it doesn't work, that 2-year deal, the second year isn't really a 2-year deal because he's got a player option. So if he wants to do this again next year, he could be headed for yet another LeBron James decision.
7: 41-year-old and 22-time All-Star averaged 20.9 points this past season as he eyes a 5th championship ring with Philly, now suddenly a contender. LeBron saying on social media, this is my last decision. I'm not going for money. I'm not going for family. I still want to compete, to win, and to have a chance at the feeling of winning another championship. I'm Rajesh Dave.
0: Well, the Blue Jays need some magic at Fenway Park this weekend. 680's Alex Xero tees up a must-win 3-game series for the Jays.
9: Trey Savage will get the series opener at Fenway Park with the Red Sox just seeing that 15-game winning streak come to an end on Wednesday. With 59 games left, the Jays are 6 full games back of Boston for the final wildcard spot, leaving the Jays and manager John Schneider with little room for error.
10: Again, everyone understands where we are, and everyone understands the importance of every single play, every single pitch, every single game. I mean, we gotta really keep going and then just embrace that it's going to be really, really hard.
9: And while Vladimir Guerrero Jr.'s struggles at home have been well documented, he loves hitting at Fenway Park, holding a career OPS over 1,000 with 12 home runs. Patrick Sandoval with a 7:15 first pitch on Sportsnet 590 The Fan and Apple TV Plus. From the Sports Center.

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1: 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Time now for the Dynamic Market Minute. Here's John Leatherby.
9: So you got rail executives saying that wildfires and terror threats are unlikely to do any major damage to shipping volumes for the year. After the country's largest railway beat earnings expectations for the quarter and raised financial projections for 2026. CN said tracks in northwestern Ontario now reopened after shutting down for more than a week due to the wildfires, which forced one crew to flee on foot and traffic to be rerouted through the U.S. The AI buildout eroding the free cash flow and increasing balance sheet risks at hyperscalers such as Alphabet and Microsoft. That according to a warning from Moody's Ratings. In a research note released this past week, Moody's highlighted stock sales and off-balance sheet moves that threaten credit quality. The Moody's report tracks six companies that include Amazon, Meta, Oracle, and CoreWeave. Despite the warning, Moody's noted that Microsoft, Alphabet, Amazon, and Meta retain among the strongest corporate balance sheets on the planet. Both Bay Street and Wall Street finishing with triple-digit gains. In Toronto, the TSX higher by 176. The best performer was the Dow. It was up 235. The S&P sneaking into positive territory, literally under the wire. It was higher by 3 points. The NASDAQ, the only red number on the day. It was down by 161. At the closing bell, it was oil at $89.30 U.S. a barrel. The Canadian dollar, 70.90 cents U.S. At the Business Center, I'm John Leatherby.
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1: 680 News Time, 829. Time for Cottage Country traffic on the nines and Justin Pierce.
14: Well, the delays are happening on the northbound 400. It's not an awful drive, but again, there are some slowdowns this reported. It's brought to you by Gateway Casinos. Again, on the northbound 400, there are minor delays as folks are making their way up towards Simcoe County and even beyond. Again, wherever you're traveling towards the Cottage, northbound on the 400, it is slow through 5th Line and then again through 89. Then the delays return again from Mapleview to North Ovesa. As you hit the split, it's moving up to speed. With Cottage Country traffic on the 9s, I'm Justin Pierce.
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17: Good evening. 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I'm Christine Ritchie.
1: And in for Mitch Burke, I'm John Downs. Here's what's making news right now.
17: Trans-
0: transit disruptions on the GO train and TTC and a major highway closure on Sunday could make it tough to get around the city this weekend with multiple summer street festivals on the go.
17: A teenage boy is airlifted to hospital after a two-vehicle crash in Mississauga. The other driver has non-life-threatening injuries.
7: Toronto police are confirming they've arrested the only suspect in connection with this morning's targeted murder in Rexdale. A woman was walking along the sidewalk around 7:30 a.m. when she was shot and killed.
18: As the spending scandal continues to swirl around the Ford government, a new poll shows support for the PCs is dipping, with the Ontario Liberals now in the lead.
19: Treya Savage having trouble with the long ball. The Blue Jays trailing the Red Sox down in Boston. And LeBron James is back in the Eastern Conference. Sports at 45.
9: The Trump administration sets its sights on the EU after a billion-dollar fine against Google and a mixed finish to the markets. Business at 56.
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17: 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Internet traffic and weather together on the ones. 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
20: This report brought to you by Don Valley North Toyota. Still delays west, eastbound 401 from the 427 to Leslie. Alternating express collectors westbound on the 401. West of Keele and the express, a crash still blocks the left lane. Emergency crews on scene, not helping delays from Leslie to approaching the 400 alternating express collectors. Southbound 404 DVP delays south of Finch down to Lawrence. Eastbound Gardner is still a slow go from the Humber Bridge to Dufferin. We have delays that have just popped up on the northbound DVP from the Gardner to approaching Bloor. And then on the southbound 427, the ramp to the 409 down to a single lane until November 30th because of long-term construction. Canadians love Toyota, and Don Valley North Toyota is one of the best places to get one. 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Your next traffic report at 8:41 with the forecast. Denise Andriacci.
21: Partly cloudy skies this evening and overnight. It's been a comfortable stretch of weather, a really gorgeous start to the weekend. We do have a chance of showers tomorrow afternoon. Low impact if we see any wet weather, very minimal. So also a sun cloud mix, and most hours are dry through the day tomorrow. A high near 28. Our low tonight, 18.
18: Right now, it's 22 degrees under mostly clear skies. 680 News Time, 8:32.
17: From smooth jazz to multiple neighboring festivals, there's lots happening in the city this weekend, along with an equally robust array of road and transit closures.
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22: The Beaches Jazz Festival, Ozfest, and Chinatown Festival are all on this weekend, but using transit to get to events could be tricky. On GO Transit, there will be no service on the Barrie Line, portions of the Kitchener Line, and disruptions on the Lakeshore West Line. But Sunday gets even more complicated. The TTC's Line 2 subway will get off to a late start, with trains beginning at 11 a.m., and for drivers, a triathlon is shutting down the Gardner and northbound DVP on Sunday from the Humber Bridge to Eglinton. That'll be in place from 2 a.m. till noon. Kyle says even though it's busy, he'd rather the closures be on a weekend.
23: Because people have to get to and from work, which trumps the leisure stuff.
22: But Sandeep tells me he disagrees.
24: Many families, very planned travelers are visiting over the weekend. This is very frustrating.
22: Drivers and transit riders are both being advised to plan ahead and give themselves extra time. At Union Station, I'm Sophia Vavaroutsos.
17: In Mississauga, where a multi-vehicle crash ends with a teenage boy being airlifted from his driver's seat. PO police say it happened at Cedar Glen Gate, east of Mississauga Road, at around 2:30 this afternoon.
25: So there was two vehicles involved. One vehicle hit a pole and flipped over.
17: The teenage driver is still seriously injured, but is now in stable condition. The other driver in the crash, a female, was sent to local hospital with non-life-threatening injuries. Dundas was shut down for a few hours, but has since reopened.
18: Peel police have a man in custody tonight after a woman was murdered on a Rexdale sidewalk this morning. 680's Momin Qureshi has more.
7: Just before 7:30 this morning, Toronto police say a woman was walking along the sidewalk here on Humberwood Boulevard in Rexdale when she was approached by a man who opened fire. Depish just happened to be on his driveway drinking his coffee at the time and witnessed the whole thing.
24: I saw a guy and girl was heading to the bus stand, I think, on this side. I just saw a guy coming backwards and he was spraying a little bit, like for 20 seconds. And as soon as I saw him with kind of weapon, also I said, pop, and that's it. And I saw the girl on the ground and the guy's running towards the Rexdale area.
7: Police are calling this a targeted attack, using drones as well as the K-9 unit and the emergency task force to search this neighborhood for the perpetrator. Around 1:30 this afternoon, confirming they have arrested the only suspect in this case. In Rexdale, I'm Omen Qureshi.
17: 680 News Time, 8:35. Well, Gordie Howe is all about teamwork, but the bridge opening bearing his name was anything but today. Canada cut the ribbon celebrating its completion on our side of the border, while the south side of the bridge remained empty after the Americans had their invitations withdrawn. 680's Richard Southern has more on the awkward afternoon.
2: This bridge is a game changer, just like Gordie Howe was in his day.
3: But much like the hockey legend, Canada threw a few elbows up as it officially opened the Windsor-Detroit crossing. Initial plans to have American dignitaries on hand were canceled after Trump threatened new tariffs on Canada this week. Federal Industry Minister Gregor Robinson.
2: We thought it's more appropriate for us to focus on celebrating here in Canada today.
3: Trump took notice, taking to social media to write, quote, Canada disinvited the United States to the opening of the Gordie Howe Bridge, which is fine, considering they are paying substantial tariffs. Premier Ford.
4: Our relationship has been challenged over the last few years, but Team Canada has never been more united.
3: The Fed's facing questions about a new revenue-sharing deal for the bridge, with the industry minister saying we won't get paid back for its construction for quite a while.
2: Expected to be over 50 years.
3: Richard Southern, 680 News Radio.
18: 680 News Time, 8:36. So Doug Ford's numbers are in free fall and the hotel scandal isn't helping. A new poll shows the Liberals are leading in support. Support for the Ford government has put them behind the Liberals, with the Ford government under pressure over the hotel expense scandal. Alain Kevio has the story.
5: The poll was conducted by Liaison Strategies Ontario Political Trackers. The data they collected says Ford's approval ratings dropped 24%. The Liberals now in the lead with decided and leaning respondents at 38%. The Conservatives sitting at 33%. But when you factor in all of the respondents, including those who aren't sure which way they'd cast their vote, the Liberals have a 33% approval rating and the PCs are at 29%. And with the Ford government facing heavy criticism over MPP Stan Cho's hotel expenses, the poll found 72% of respondents disapprove of Doug Ford's performance as premier. For a full breakdown of which way Toronto residents are leaning, those numbers can be found at toronto.citynews.ca. I'm Alain Kevion.
17: And a dramatic day on basketball social media. LeBron James is taking his talents to the city of brotherly love.
6: So the Raptors will be seeing a lot more of King James, as at age 41, LeBron is back in the East. LeBron heading to the Philadelphia 76ers to team up with Joel Embiid, Tyrese Maxey, and Jaylen Brown, signing a two-year deal worth $8 million, as the contract includes a player option. LeBron posting on X, he thought his career was over after this past season with the Lakers, but says he still truly loves the game and has more to give, clarifying this will be his last decision. Golden State, Minnesota, Miami, and Cleveland were the other teams reportedly on LeBron's radar, but he's off to Philly looking for a fifth NBA championship. From the Sports Center, I'm Alex Exer.
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17: 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Enpro predicts the price will rise 3 cents at midnight to $1.839 a liter at most GTA stations. 680 News Time, 8:39. Time now for cottage country traffic. Here is Justin Pierce.
14: 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And overall, the drive, it's not too bad as you are making your way towards the cottage. The worst of the drive is on the northbound 400, where it is slow through 89. Moving well after that, but then the delays do return. As you approach Mapleview, 2 north of Essa, once you hit the split, it's moving again well on 11, or if you do stay on the extension. Moving over to the eastbound side of the 401, no longer seeing any major delays or even minor ones for that matter, but there's construction. Northbound Stevenson, the on-ramp to the eastbound 401, it is closed for that project. And now northbound along 27, it is moving well in Nobleton through King Road. With cottage country traffic on the 9s, I'm Justin Pierce.
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20: 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All of a sudden, pretty good drive out there across the major routes. Westbound 401, we do still have one problem west of Keel. In the express, the left lane blocked by a collision. Emergency crews on scene. That's right in the middle of delays from Bayview to approaching the 400 alternating express collectors. Westbound 407 from Keel to Jane, the four left lanes blocked off that due to construction. Now on the northbound DVP, we do still have delays from the Gardner to approaching Bayview Bloor. Southbound 404 DVP slows a bit from Shepherd down to Lawrence. Southbound 400 south of Rutherford, long-term lane realignment on the go. Westbound QEW ramp to southbound here, Ontario, closed until early next month. So is the northbound here, Ontario ramp onto the westbound QEW. Eastbound side of the QEW, same thing. Ramp to northbound here, Ontario, closed off until early August, all for long-term construction. South 427 ramp to the 409 down to a single lane until November 30th because of more long-term maintenance. 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Next report at 8:51 with the forecast. 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
21: Partly cloudy this evening and overnight. 18 is the low. It's been a really beautiful day. A fresher stretch this week, but that heat and humidity building in a little bit through the weekend. 28 Saturday, slight chance of showers in the afternoon, a humidex of 33. Showers and the risk of thunderstorms on Sunday. Now, there will be some sunny breaks Sunday, but it is likely going to be unsettled in the afternoon. And hot, too. 28 feeling like 34. Tonight's low, 18.
17: And right now we're sitting at 22, feeling more like 24 with a few clouds. 680 News Time, 8:43. Peel police have charged a second man with murder in the death of a food delivery driver in Mississauga. Investigators allege Gurvinder Nath was shot and killed during a carjacking near Britannia and Credit View during the early morning hours of July 9th of 2023. In February of 2024, police charged a 23-year-old Mississauga man with second-degree murder. They later issued a Canada-wide warrant for a second suspect linked to the case. Police say 26-year-old Devontae Thompson of Caledon was arrested on July 16th in Toronto and has since been charged with second-degree murder. Up next, your headlines and sports.
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17: It's 22 degrees with a few clouds. Good evening. I'm Christine Ritchie. Here are the top stories this hour. Well, we have perfect weather and so much to do in the city this weekend. The Beaches Jazz Festival, Ozfest, and the Chinatown Festival are all on this weekend. But if you're taking transit, check the schedule. There is no GO service on the Barrie line as well as along a portion of the Kitchener line. And on Sunday, the eastbound Gardner and northbound DVP will be closed from the Humber Bridge to Eglinton from 2 a.m. until noon. For a rundown of events and those closures, head over to our website at citynews.ca. In Mississauga this afternoon, a teenage boy is airlifted to hospital after a two-vehicle crash. The other driver has non-life-threatening injuries. It happened near Dundas and Mathis Road. And coming up after sports, convicted sex offender Sean Diddy is sent to solitary confinement after a prison fight. 680 News time, 8:45. 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Here's Zach Bodenstein.
0: All right, Christine, happening now down at Fenway Park in Boston. The Blue Jays still trailing, and the offense is still putrid. No runs, just three hits. We're in the top of the fifth inning. Trey Savage has pitched really well. He struck out nine through four, but he's given up two home runs, three overall. So it's 3-0 for the Boston Red Sox in the fifth inning. You could listen to the game on Sportsnet 590 The Fan. Blue Jays did get some tough news in the injury department before the game. Addison Barger's done for the year. He'll need elbow surgery. Across Major League Baseball, the Baltimore Orioles right now leading Atlanta 3-2. The Yankees up 1-0 on Philadelphia as well, and it's 3-0 for the Chicago White Sox over the Houston Astros in Chicago. Meantime, LeBron James choosing the Philadelphia 76ers to be his next team. He signs a two-year deal. It will be his 24th NBA season. That is a league record. In the NHL, the Panthers re-signing Akira Schmid to a two-year deal, and Columbus extends Cole Sillinger for 3 years. Sports at 15 and 45 past every hour or anytime at sportsnet.ca.
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17: 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Disgraced music mogul and convicted sex offender Sean Diddy Combs has reportedly been involved in a prison fight in New Jersey.
4: A source tells ABC News that Sean Diddy Combs has been in a fight at the Federal Correctional Institution at Fort Dix, where he's serving a 50-month sentence for transporting prostitutes. The other inmate involved in the altercation apparently made a remark to Diddy, which instigated the entire event, and Diddy was sent to solitary confinement, according to a source. It's unclear if that move will be temporary or whether he'll be kept there long-term. Combs' release is supposed to be in 2028. Sherry Preston, ABC News.
17: 680 News time, 8:48. Time now for cottage country traffic on the nines. Here's Justin Pierce.
14: Yeah, that's right. It looks like the drive right now, it's getting a little bit better. This report, it's brought to you by Rogers, but there are still delays on the northbound 400. It looks like it is slow through 89. Again, not a major delay, but it is there. And then farther north, there's more slowdowns. It starts north of Mapleview to north of Essa. As you hit the split, it is moving up to speed as you are traveling through Simcoe County, again, on either the extension or along 11. Over on the eastbound side of the 401, not seeing much of a slowdown through Port Hope, through Colburg, Trenton, Belleville, moving fairly well. And then on the 480 bound side of the QEW, looks good as you are making your way around the Golden Horseshoe with cottage country traffic on the nines. I'm Justin Pierce.
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17: 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The federal government is saying no to jets and any expansion of the Billy Bishop Airport. The federal transportation minister, Steve McKinnon, releasing a statement a while ago confirming that it does not back the province's proposed expansion following public consultations that ended today. 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Here's Luke Shields.
20: 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Westbound 401 west of Keelney Express still dealing with this collision. It's in the left lane. Emergency crews on scene causing delays from Bayview alternating both Express and Collectors. New construction set up at Dixie in the Express. It's blocking the right-hand lane. Westbound 407, speaking of construction, from Keel to Jane, four left lanes are taken out for road work. Southbound 404 DVP still a bit slow. Shepherd down to Lawrence. South 400 south of Rutherford, lane realignment on the go. Long-term lane realignment. Northbound on the 404 north of Bloomington, long-term bridge construction blocks the right lane until September 8th. Westbound QEW can't exit to southbound Huron, Ontario until early August because of long-term construction. Also can't get on from northbound Huron, Ontario because of that same reason. Eastbound QEW, same thing. Ramp to northbound Huron, Ontario closed until early next month for long-term construction. 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Next report at 9:01 with the extended forecast. Denise Andriacci.
21: Partly cloudy tonight, 18 for a low. It's been a beautiful day. Gorgeous weather to kick off the weekend. There is a slight chance of showers tomorrow as that heat builds back in. 28 feeling like 33 for Saturday. Dry moments tomorrow, sunny breaks, just a chance of showers. And then showers and thunderstorms on Sunday. We also have the risk of storms Monday and some rain expected Tuesday. So quite a stretch of active weather is headed our way. But for tonight, we're calm and quiet, partly cloudy and 18 degrees.
17: Right now we're sitting at 22 degrees, feeling like 24 with a few clouds.
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17: 680 News Time, 8:54. Well, a heartbreaking scene at a Chicago pet store earlier this week when a massive fish tank burst, killing hundreds of fish.
10: The massive fish tank suddenly exploding Monday afternoon.
11: You hear like a loud break, like the loud, I can't even describe the noise.
10: 2,000 gallons of water seen gushing across the floor.
13: We were in the parking lot scooping up fish as water is roaring out the foundation of the building.
10: The owners desperately trying to save the more than 350 fish that once swam in that glass home.
13: We did everything we could. Unfortunately, there was a lot lost, but we did save a couple dozen.
10: In Fox Lake, Trey Ward, ABC.
17: And the community is so fond of the local establishment, a GoFundMe was set up to help the owners replace that fish tank. Well, there's some new shows on the big and small screens for you to check out this weekend. That and more on your latest entertainment update.
15: It's the weekend, and that means it's high time to update that watch list.
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15: New in theaters this weekend is Her Private Hell, a new horror thriller starring Sophie Thatcher and Charles Melton. It comes from Nicholas Wending Refn, the director behind movies like Only God Forgives and Drive.
24: This is my opportunity to connect with the youth.
15: Meanwhile, on streaming, Kevin Hart and Marcelo Hernandez star in a new comedy film called 72 Hours about an executive who finds himself part of an unexpected bachelor party. 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
15: On Hulu, Hank and Peggy return for season 15 of the adult animated comedy King of the Hill.
26: So you were telling the truth.
0: You didn't believe me?
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0: Yeah, end of backstory.
15: And over on HBO Max, the latest spinoff to The Big Bang Theory, called Stewart Fails to Save the Universe, is out with its first episode. Mike Dubusky, ABC News.
17: And coming up at 9 o'clock, we have breaking news. The federal government deciding that there will be no expansion of the Billy Bishop Airport after closing up or ending their public consultations with Torontonians. That story at the top of the hour.
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14: Anthropic announcing its latest AI model, Claude Opus 5, which the company says is its best performing and most cost-effective offering. Opus 5 outperforming Fable 5 on coding and knowledge work evaluations, but is not state-of-the-art for risky dual-use capabilities, such as cybersecurity. Anthropic has had to appease a more cost-conscious customer base, where enterprises are less inclined to experiment without a clear picture of return on investment. Donald Trump says his administration to launch a trade probe into the European Union that will cancel hefty fines levied against U.S. tech giants and likely result in a substantial tariff on the 27-member bloc. Trump's latest threat to deploy punitive tariffs coming in a lengthy Truth Social post blasting the EU for imposing a $1 billion fine on Google for allegedly giving priority to its own services in its search engines. Reuters reporting that there's talks to get both the U.S. and Iran back to the bargaining table, and that would involve both Pakistan and China. The TSX finishing higher by 176, the Dow was higher by 235, while the S&P at the finish line gained, it was better by 3 points. The NASDAQ, the only number in red territory, down by 161. At the close, oil at $89.30 U.S. a barrel, Canadian dollar 70.90 cents U.S. At the Business Center, I'm John Leatherby.
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17: 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Time now for cottage country traffic on the nines. Here's Justin Pierce.
14: Well, this report is brought to you by Foodland and the drive towards the cottage. Not a bad one right now. It is moving well again on pretty much all of the major cottage country routes. Northbound 400, that's where only there's a single delay. Again, northbound 400, it is slow approaching Mapleview to north of Essa. Once you hit the split, it is moving well as you are making your way through El Medonte or on the extension. Eastbound 401, not seeing a slowdown at this point in time. With cottage country traffic on the nines, I'm Justin Pierce.
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1: Good evening. It's Friday, July 24th. In for Mitch Burke, I'm John Downs.
17: And I'm Christine Ritchie. Here's what's making news this hour.
1: The federal government is saying no to Doug Ford's high-flying aspirations for the Island Airport. The decision comes after a Transport Canada survey of 87,000 Toronto residents.
2: After searching all day, Toronto police have now arrested a suspect in connection with this morning's murder in Rexdale. A woman was walking along the sidewalk around 7:30 a.m. when she was shot and killed in what police call a targeted attack.
5: Summer street festivals are set to draw crowds from end to end of the city this weekend, but transit and road closures could disrupt your plans, making it tough to get around.
7: Some city councilors hoping to temporarily rename North York Boulevard to BTS Boulevard. The K-pop band takes over Rogers Stadium at the end of August.
8: The Blue Jays are looking to battle back in Boston. They trail the Red Sox 3-0, and LeBron James is headed to the Philadelphia 76ers. Sports at 15.
9: May and Wall Street's finished the week in positive territory, and Donald Trump threatens EU trade practices. Business at 26.
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1: Time for Rogers Xfinity Internet traffic and weather together on the ones. 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
11: This report brought to you by carsforkids.ca. Good news on the West Bend 401. That crash west of Keele in the express that was blocking the left lane has cleared away. All lanes reopened, but we are still seeing delays from Bayview to Keele, alternating both express and collectors. At Dixie in the express, the right lane blocked by construction and new roadwork at Guelph Line. It's taking up the right-hand lane. West Bend 407 from Keele to Jane, the four left lanes blocked by construction. South 404 DVP delays continue to improve, but it is still a little slow from the 401 south of Lawrence. South Bend 400 south of Rutherford, long-term lane realignment on the go there. Westbound QEW ramp to southbound Hure Ontario off limits until early August for long-term construction, as is the northbound Hure Ontario ramp onto the westbound QEW. Same story on the eastbound QEW. You can't exit to northbound Hure Ontario until early next month because of long-term road work. Ready to get rid of that old car? Donate it today at carsforkids.ca. That's cars with a K. Donation is super easy and you'll get a maximum tax credit. Next traffic report in less than 10 minutes with the forecast. Denise Andriachi.
17: Partly cloudy skies this evening and overnight. It's been a comfortable stretch of weather, a really gorgeous start to the weekend. We do have a chance of showers tomorrow afternoon. Low impact if we see any wet weather, very minimal. So also a sun cloud mix, and most hours are dry through the day tomorrow. A high near 28. Our low tonight, 18.
13: Right now we're sitting at 22 degrees, feeling like 24 with a few clouds. 680 News Time, 903.
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1: Well, as the federal Liberals have rejected the Ford government's plan to expand Billy Bishop Airport, Federal Transportation Minister Stephen McKinnon issued a statement earlier this evening on the matter, with it reading, "We will not pursue any plans that infringe on treasured public spaces like Little Norway Park or Hanlon's Point Beach."
13: The minister's statement comes on the heels of a Transport Canada public survey on the airport expansion, which closed today and received over 87,000 responses. Ontario Premier Doug Ford announced the planned expansion in March, but the federal government controls the majority of the board of seats on the Toronto Port Authority, which oversees the airport. Stay tuned to 680 News Radio for more on this developing story.
1: Well, Toronto police have a man in custody after a woman was shot to death on Rexdale sidewalk this morning. 680's Momin Qureshi has the latest.
2: Toronto police are calling this a targeted shooting, saying a woman was walking along Humberwood Boulevard before 7:30 this morning when a man approached her and, after a brief interaction, shot her. Depish witnessed the whole thing.
16: I think it was around 7:10. I was outside drinking my coffee. I saw a guy approaching the girl. I think she was like 23, 24. The guy was about 30, 28. He was just whispering with her like for 20 seconds. And as soon as I saw him with kind of weapon and also that, I said, pop, and that's it. And I saw the girl on the ground.
2: He says that's when the man began running away. He tried to record him on video, but to no avail. He then called 911, paramedics arriving a short time later, where the woman was pronounced dead. Toronto police calling in the K-9 unit as well as the emergency task force to try to look for the suspect, eventually arresting him around 1:30 in the afternoon. In Rexdale, I'm Momin Qureshi.
17: You're listening to All News Radio. It's 9:05. It's another action-packed weekend in the city. It'll be hard to choose just what to take in, but this might help you make the decision. Many events come with road closures. 680's Sofia Vavroutsos has the rundown.
5: The Beaches Jazz Festival, Ozfest, and the Chinatown Festival will all be on this weekend, but there are significant transit and road closures that could get in the way. On GO Transit, there will be no train service on the Barrie Line all weekend and no train service on portions of the Kitchener Line, along with disruptions on the Lakeshore West Line. Gerald takes the GO train and says it puts a lot on riders.
0: Probably will mean they have to catch a train sooner, earlier than they planned, so they can get here on time, yeah.
5: But it comes as Sunday shapes up to be an even more difficult day to get into the city. The Gardiner and DVP will be closed from the Humber Bridge to Eglinton until noon on Sunday, and the TTC subway line 2 will get off to a late start. Train service is set to begin at 11 a.m., shuttle buses before that, but it could always be worse.
0: The Blue Jays aren't playing this weekend, so that'll help some.
5: A full rundown of events and closures is posted at toronto.citynews.ca. At Union Station, I'm Sofia Vavroutsos.
3: Well, the Gordie Howe Bridge was supposed to bring our neighbor to the south closer, or depending on where you are, the neighbor to the north. But Americans were left off the guest list as Canada celebrated its completion today. 680's Richard Southern has the latest.
4: Canada took a page out of Gordie Howe's playbook as it opened the bridge named after him.
6: You know, there's times when the elbows get up a bit. We rough it up in the corner.
4: American dignitaries were elbowed out of the ribbon cutting. Initial plans for a cross-border opening were scrapped after Trump announced new tariffs on Canada this week. Instead, it was a Canada-only affair featuring Industry Minister Gregor Robertson, who said the new revenue-sharing deal for the bridge won't see Canada repaid for its construction for quite some time.
6: Canada will be paid back for this bridge over the longer term. It's expected to be over 50 years.
4: Trump taking note of the Canadian snub today. On his social media, he wrote, quote, Canada disinvited the United States to the opening of the Gordie Howe Bridge, which is fine considering they're paying substantial tariffs. Premier Ford.
10: Ontario will be ready to respond in any new American tariffs and will negotiate from position of strength.
4: Richard Southern, 680 News Radio.
17: A teen driver has been airlifted to hospital after a two-vehicle crash in Mississauga. It happened just after 2:30 this afternoon on Dundas at Cedar Glen Gate. That's east of Mississauga Road. Peel Police Constable Lori McCann says one of the vehicles hit a pole and flipped over. The teenage boy is now in stable condition with serious injuries. Meantime, the other person involved in the crash, a female driver, was taken to hospital with non-life-threatening injuries. All roads in the area have since reopened.
3: A stretch of Yonge Street could be temporarily renamed. 680's Alain Kevion joins us with those details.
7: The Toronto Star says Toronto City Councillor Lily Chang introduced the motion seconded by Councillor James Pasternak to install temporary signs on Yonge Street from North York Boulevard to Finch Avenue and renaming it BTS Boulevard in honor of the popular K-pop group performing at Rogers Stadium August 22nd and 23rd. The Star says in the motion, Chang and Pasternak called for the signs to be lit purple on the dates of the concerts. City Council will vote on the motion when they meet next week. Rogers is the parent company of this radio station. I'm Alain Kevion.
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3: 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Enpro predicts the price will rise 3 cents at midnight to 183.9 cents a liter at most GTA stations. 680 News Time, 909. Back to country traffic on the nines. Here's Justin Pierce.
14: Well, the drive overall pretty good as you are making your way towards the cottage. This report is brought to you by Access Storage, the word that I would use to describe it right now. It is smooth. Northbound 400, that's where the only delay is. It's slow through Essa. That's really it up in Barrie as you are traveling through Dunlop, Bayfield, and even towards the split. Moving fairly well along 11, or if you stay on the extension, not seeing much of a slowdown through there. Then on the eastbound side of the 401, there's an on-ramp closure to it. Northbound Stevenson, it is blocked for construction, but again, we're not seeing any real delays through Oshawa. Even beyond that, out towards Coburg and Trenton, Belleville, moving well. With Cottage Country traffic on the nines, I'm Justin Pierce.
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11: This report brought to you by Frank Leo. So the drive's starting to pick up a little bit, specifically on the westbound 401 when it comes to delays. It's slow from Bayview to the Allen, alternating both express and collectors. And then some new construction set up west of the 400 in the express. The three left lanes blocked off by maintenance. That's jamming up the drive from Dixon. And then at Dixie in the express, the right lane also blocked off by construction. At Huron Ontario, that transfer from collectors to express a no-go. At Guelph Line, the right lane taken out. Westbound 407 from Keel to Jane, the four left lanes blocked by maintenance. North 404 ramp to Bloomington closed off because of road work. South 404, same thing. Ramp to Bloomington is unavailable. And then we still have delays on the South 404 DVP from the 401 to south of Lawrence. Southbound 427 ramp to the 409 down to a single lane until November 30th for long-term construction. South 410 at Valleywood, the right lane block. Can't get onto the highway from Mayfield or from Sandalwood. You also can't exit to Sandalwood or to Beauvais, all because of construction. 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Next report at 9:21 with the forecast. Denise Andreacci.
19: Partly cloudy, calm, lovely conditions this evening. We had a beautiful afternoon and it's a good start to the weekend. Some unsettled weather potential for Saturday. A slight chance of showers in the afternoon. Otherwise, sunny breaks and a high of 28. Feeling like 33. Heat and humidity continue to build in on Sunday. There is the risk of showers and thunderstorms. It's going to feel more like 34 Sunday afternoon. Our low for tonight, 18.
3: And right now it's 22 degrees under mostly clear skies. 680 News Time, 9:12. This year's World Cup was the most watched edition of the international soccer tournament in Canadian history. Audience measurement agency Numeris says nearly 31.5 million people, or 77% of Canadians, watched the tournament at some point this summer. That's up from 71% in 2018 and 68% in 2022. LeBron James is back in the Eastern Conference. 680's Alex Xero has the big basketball news.
20: There's a new Big Four that's formed in Philly with LeBron James joining Tyrese Maxey, Jaylen Brown, and Joel Embiid. This morning, LeBron signed a two-year deal with the Sixers worth $8 million. ESPN's Brian Windhorst.
21: I don't think Philly really loved their positioning in the running with a few days ago. Their big pitch was trading for Jaylen Brown, but LeBron kept reaching out to the 76ers players, and it gave them hope.
20: On X, LeBron clarifies this will be his final decision and says he has a lot more to give, even though he thought he was going to retire after this past season with the Lakers. Minnesota, Golden State, Cleveland, and Miami were also in the mix, but LeBron heads to the city of brotherly love as the Sixers are now a big-time problem in the East. From the Sports Center, I'm Alex Xero.
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3: It is 20 degrees, and it feels like 21, so pretty much the same. Under clear skies, good evening. I'm John Downs. Here's what's making news this hour. Well, the federal government's putting the brakes on Premier Doug Ford's jet plans for the island airport. The decision comes after Transport Canada surveyed 87,000 residents. The transportation minister said the Fed's priority is improved safety enhancements, which are currently taking place at the airport. Toronto police are calling it a targeted killing. A woman gunned down in broad daylight in Rexdale this morning. After several hours of searching, police taking a suspect into custody nearby. A teen was airlifted to hospital after a car they were driving flipped at Dundas at Cedar Glen Gate. That's east of Mississauga Road. The teen driver's in serious but stable condition. Coming up after sports, Paramount saying it'll back away from a planned merger for at least a year. 680 News Time, 9:15. Now time for sports from Sportsnet 590 The Fan. Here's Zach Bordenstein.
1: All right, John. Well, things aren't going well for the Blue Jays down at Fenway Park. Of course, they're six games out of a playoff spot. We're about 10 days away from the trade deadline. The time is now for the Jays to start winning, but that's not necessarily the case down in Boston. 3-0, the Red Sox lead the Blue Jays. Trey Yesavage only lasting four innings. He struck out nine, but he gave up two homers, including all three runs. So again, bottom six, 3-0 Red Sox over the Blue Jays. That game's on Sportsnet 590 The Fan. Also news before the game that Addison Barger is having elbow surgery. That's going to end his season, and it's also likely going to impact his availability for the start of next season. Meantime, across Major League Baseball, the Rays are all over Cleveland 7-1. Yankees trying to lock down a 1-0 win in Philadelphia, 3-3 between Atlanta and Baltimore. And LeBron James is going to be playing an NBA record 24th season. He's joining the Philadelphia 76ers. One game in the CFL, early second quarter. Calgary leads in at Winnipeg 8-7. Sports at 15 and 45 past every hour or anytime at sportsnet.ca.
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0: 680 News Time 918. Public servants have just hours left to apply for the federal government's early retirement program as cuts loom. The deadline is 3 a.m. Brenda Molina Navidad of the Canadian Press reports.
1: The Treasury Board website says more than 9,100 applications had been received as of Tuesday, though final numbers aren't expected until at least next week. The federal government launched the program as part of its plan to cut the number of public servants. In December, it began sending letters with information on the program to about 68,000 public servants who may be eligible.
0: Employees as young as 50 with at least 10 years of employment and at least 2 years of pensionable service are eligible to apply, and if approved, would be able to retire with an immediate pension based on years of service without penalty for leaving early. 680 News Time, 919. Time for College Country traffic on the nines, Justin Pierce.
2: Well, now there's construction for those over in the Niagara region. It looks like this report, it's brought to you by Gateway Casinos. For those traveling in Lincoln through Ontario Street, the on-ramps to the 40-bound side of the QEW are closed. Again, it's for construction. We're not seeing much of a delay right now, but there are minor delays, and I say minor, on the northbound 400 through ESSA. It's not a big delay. It's barely a minor delay. As you are approaching the split, it's moving fairly well. But then there's more construction. Northbound Stevenson, the on-ramp to the eastbound 401, that's also closed. With Cottage Country traffic on the nines, I'm Justin Pierce.
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0: time, 9:21, time for Rogers Xfinity Internet traffic and weather together on the ones. Here's Luke Shields.
1: This report brought to you by Don Valley North Toyota. A couple of problems and some volume delays out there across the major routes. Eastbound 401 is slow from the 427 to approaching the 400 alternating express collectors. Westbound 401 delays Bayview to Allen alternating express collectors. Just west of Bayview and the collectors, the left lane blocked off by a stalled vehicle. That's a new problem, so it's going to make those delays even worse through there. West of the 427 in the express, three left lanes taken out because of maintenance. That's jamming up the drive from Dixon. At Dixie in the express, the right lane shut down. So is the Huron-Ontario transfer to express. And then at Guelph line, the right lane blocked. Northbound DVP delays from Eglinton up to York Mills. And then northbound 404 ramp to Bloomington is a no-go because of construction. Same thing, southbound 404 ramp to Bloomington off limits because of road work. South 404 DVP is slow from the 401 to south of Lawrence. Southbound 410 at Valleywood, the right lane shut down, as are the Mayfield ramps onto the south 410 and the ramps both to and from Sandalwood. Also can't exit to Beauvert again because of road maintenance. 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Next report at 9:31 with the extended forecast. Denise Andriachi.
2: Partly cloudy conditions this evening and overnight. A low near 18. Sunny breaks through the day tomorrow. Dry moments, but also a slight chance of showers in the afternoon. A high of 28 for Saturday, feeling more like 33. So that heat and humidity is building back into southern Ontario after a stretch of some fresher air. Feeling like 34 Sunday with showers and the risk of thunderstorms, and we have wet weather forecast for Monday and Tuesday. Our overnight low tonight, 18.
0: Currently, it's 20 degrees under clear skies. Coming up at 9:30, some more breaking news. The federal government rejecting Doug Ford's plan to expand Toronto's Billy Bishop Airport to accommodate jets on a longer runway. 680 News Time, 9:23.
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0: 680 News Time, 9:23. Paramount has agreed to delay its controversial merger with Warner Brothers amidst widespread concerns about the harms it will cause the entertainment industry.
6: Both Paramount and the state attorneys general declared victory on Friday after they reached an agreement to delay the merger until June 2027 at the latest, or until a court rules in the legality of the $81 billion deal. The agreement comes after a judge this week temporarily blocked the merger from going forward. The delays, though, could be costly. If the deal is delayed past October, Paramount would need to pay a $650 million fee to Warner Brothers shareholders every quarter. Peter Haralambos, ABC News.
0: There's beefed up security service or secret service presence at the White House Correspondents' Dinner gets a do-over tonight. As ABC's Marcy Bruce tells us, there will be changes from the dinner in April that got interrupted by a gunman.
7: Secret Service stepping up security, saying guests will see a visible police presence around the hotel with enhanced traffic closures. All ticketed guests will go through airport-style magnetometer screening to enter the event. The program, though, will be very similar. The evening's entertainer, mentalist Ose Perlman, who was on the dais back in April speaking to the First Lady when Secret Service burst through the ballroom doors.
0: White House Correspondents Association plans to honor the Secret Service officer shot at the April dinner and hotel staff who worked that night. Coming up, a check on business, 680 News Time, 9:25.
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1: Time now for the Dynamic Market Minute. Here's John Leatherby.
2: Donald Trump says his administration to launch a trade probe into the European Union that will cancel hefty fines levied against U.S. tech giants and likely result in a substantial tariff on the 27-member bloc. Trump's latest threat to deploy punitive tariffs coming in a lengthy Truth Social post blasting the EU for imposing a $1 billion fine on Google for allegedly giving priority to its own services in its search engines. Shares in Tesla and SpaceX declining this week, with Elon Musk's automaker suffering its worst slump since 2022. SpaceX shares dropped about 7% for the week ahead of a planned test flight of its massive Starship V3 rocket. With the stock slide, Musk's wealth dropped roughly $130 billion. With reports Pakistan and China looking to get the U.S. and Iran back to the bargaining table, results on the markets for a Friday to end the week were mixed. Both Bay Street and Wall Street finishing with triple-digit gains. In Toronto, the TSX higher by 176. The best performer was the Dow. It was up 235. The S&P sneaking into positive territory, literally under the wire. It was higher by 3 points. The NASDAQ, the only red number on the day. It was down by 161. At the closing bell, it was oil at $89.30 U.S. a barrel, the Canadian dollar 70.90 cents U.S. At the Business Center, I'm John Leatherby.
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1: Okay, Cottage Country traffic. Here's Justin Pierce.
9: Well, looks like right now the drive towards the cottage pretty good, but there's also construction that has popped up over in Burlington. This report, it's brought to you by Wayne's Auto Group. It looks like for those 40 rebound, the exit ramp to North Shore, the left lane's blocked off. If you are traveling along North Shore, no access to the 40 rebound side of the QEW either. That's blocked off for construction. And then there's more road work farther ahead as you are making your way around the Golden Horseshoe. If you are in Lincoln, traveling along Ontario Street, the on-ramps to the 48-bound side of the QEW, those are also closed. Again, it's all construction-related. Northbound on the 400, now it's moving well as folks are making their way from Toronto all the way up towards Simcoe County. Not seeing any slowdowns in Barrie. Even as you hit the split, it is moving up to speed. And then on the eastbound side of the 401, there's construction. There's an on-ramp closure to it. It looks like over in Oshawa, northbound Stevenson, that ramp to the eastbound 401 is closed for repairs. With Cottage Country traffic on the 9s, I'm Justin Pierce.
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12: Good evening. It's Friday, July 24th. I'm Christine Ritchie.
1: And in for Mitch Burke, I'm John Downs. Here's what's making news right now.
12: Breaking news, the federal government grounds Doug Ford's plan to expand Billy Bishop Airport. The decision coming after public consultation found Torontonians are overwhelmingly against the idea.
1: Toronto police have a suspect in custody after a targeted shooting leaves a woman dead on a Rexdale sidewalk.
13: And as soon as I saw him with kind of weapon and also I said, bop, and that's it. And I saw the girl on the ground.
14: A busy last weekend of July is on the way with street festivals running across the city, but getting around could be tricky thanks to transit and highway closures.
12: Canada cuts the ribbon on the new Gordie Howe Bridge, but Americans weren't invited to the party. Trump is not happy with the snub.
7: Blue Jays are in tough down in Boston. LeBron chooses Philly. And we've got one CFL game on the go. Sports at 45.
2: But now the best performer to end the trading week up 235 points as renewed efforts continue to get the U.S. and Iran back to the negotiating table. Business at 56.
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12: Time for Rogers Xfinity, internet traffic and weather together on the ones. Here's Luke Shields.
8: 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So it's a pretty good drive out there across the major routes. Just a couple of slow spots to look out for. West Bend 401 busy from Bayview to Avenue, alternating express collectors. That's not a stalled vehicle just west of Bayview, and the collector is not helping those delays. And then west of the 427 and the express, three left lanes are taken up by construction. That's jamming up the drive from Islington in both the express and collectors. At Dixie in the express, the right lane shut. At Huron Ontario, that transfer to express off limits. At Guelph Line, the right lane blocked. Eastbound 401 delays 427 at the 400, alternating express collectors. Northbound 404 ramp to Bloomington is shut down for roadwork. So is the southbound 404 ramp to Bloomington. Southbound 400 still a slow go from Shepherd down to the 401. Southbound on the 410 at Valleywood, the right lane taken out. So are the Mayfield ramps on the south 410 and the ramps to and from Sandalwood. Also can't exit that route to Beauvais because of more construction. Putting off blood work, have a Life Labs technician come to you starting at just $55. 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Next report at 941 with the forecast. Denise Andriacci.
15: Partly cloudy skies this evening and overnight. It's been a comfortable stretch of weather, a really gorgeous start to the weekend. We do have a chance of showers tomorrow afternoon. Low impact if we see any wet weather, very minimal. So also a sun-cloud mix, and most hours are dry through the day tomorrow. A high near 28. Our low tonight, 18.
1: And right now it is 20 degrees under mostly clear skies. 680 News Time, 932.
12: Breaking news from Parliament Hill. The federal government has announced that it will not proceed with Premier Doug Ford's plan to expand Billy Bishop Airport. Minister of Transport Steve McKinnon posting a statement earlier this evening citing elevated noise, significant environmental impacts, and hindering the city's ability to build much-needed housing as the main reasons behind the Fed's decision to reject the Island Airport expansion. McKinnon went on to say that feedback collected in the public consultation process showed respondents were mostly against the expansion.
1: Now, those public consultations organized by Transport Canada ended today after a two-week period and received more than 87,000 responses. In June, the Ford government passed Bill 110 to seize control of city-owned land or airport lands in an attempt to bypass municipal laws and get the expansion built by designating the area a special economic zone. Despite the move, the federal government still needed to be on board with any proposed expansion. In a social media post shared this evening, Mayor Chow thanked Prime Minister Carney and McKinnon for listening to the people of Toronto. Stay tuned for more on this developing story.
12: 680 News Time, 9:34. Toronto police have made an arrest just a few hours after a woman was shot and killed in front of a witness in Rexdale. 680's Mo McCreshy has been speaking with people in the neighborhood and has the latest on the investigation.
16: Toronto police are calling this a targeted shooting, saying a woman was walking along Humberwood Boulevard before 7:30 this morning when a man approached her and after a brief interaction shot her. Depish witnessed the whole thing.
13: I think it was around 7:10. I was outside drinking my coffee. I saw a guy approaching the girl. I think she was like 23, 24. The guy was about 30, 28. He was just whispering with her like for 20 seconds. And as soon as I saw him with kind of weapon and also that, I said, pop, and that's it. And I saw the girl on the ground.
16: He says that's when the man began running away. He tried to record him on video, but to no avail. He then called 911, paramedics arriving a short time later where the woman was pronounced dead. Toronto police calling in the K-9 unit as well as the emergency task force to try to look for the suspect, eventually arresting him around 1:30 in the afternoon. In Rexdale, I'm Omen Qureshi.
1: 680 News Time, 9:35. There's lots to do in town this weekend, but also some major road and transit closures that might catch you off guard. 680's Sofia Vavaroutsos joins us from Union Station with the news you can use.
17: There are a number of signs posted here at the York GO Concourse in Union Station with information about a number of weekend closures and disruptions that could make it difficult to get around the city. There will be no train service on the Barrie Line and portions of the Kitchener Line, as well as disruptions on the Lakeshore West GO Line. But on Sunday is where it gets really complicated. The eastbound Gardiner and northbound DVP will be closed from the Humber Bridge to Eglinton from 2 a.m. to noon. Chelsea says getting into the city isn't the problem for her. It's getting home to Vaughan after a night out on Saturday.
18: It's difficult. especially like Uber prices will be increased because you have to go all the way around.
17: The closures come on a busy weekend with Beaches Jazz Fest, Ozfest, and the Chinatown Festival all running. A full rundown of events and closures is posted at toronto.citynews.ca. At Union Station, I'm Sophia Favaruzos.
12: 680 News Time, 9:36. Well, it's kind of like throwing a block party and not inviting the neighbors. An array of Canadian officials were on hand for an historic ribbon cutting, but their American counterparts had their invites rescinded. 680's Richard Southern joins us with the awkward opening of the Gordie Howe Bridge.
19: Two, one!
20: And with that, the ribbon was cut on the Gordie Howe Bridge. Missing from the ceremony, though, Americans. Initial plans for a big cross-border ribbon cutting were shelved after Trump this week threatened new tariffs on Canada. Federal Industry Minister Gregor Robertson.
21: Given the back and forth between our levels of government, we thought it's more appropriate for us to focus on celebrating here in Canada today.
20: It caught the attention of the U.S. president. Trump taking to social media, writing, quote, Canada disinvited the United States to the opening of the Gordie Howe Bridge, which is fine, considering they are paying substantial tariffs. Premier Ford was on hand for the ribbon cutting.
22: We'll not back down and we'll negotiate from a position of strength as a top trading partner.
20: Canada will now split net bridge crossing revenues with the states for 15 years with no clear provision set out for when Canada will be repaid for the crossing's construction. Richard Southern, 680 News Radio.
23: 680 News Time, 9:37. Police in York Region are looking for the public's help in tracking down suspects following the kidnapping of a Richmond Hill man a couple of weeks ago. 680's Alain Kevion has the latest from investigators.
24: York Regional Police Constable Kevin Nabria says a total of three suspects have been identified in connection to this kidnapping.
25: We did put out a release where a suspect had been arrested and taken into custody. And at that time, we were seeking a suspect by the name of John Wei John Fan, 44, of Toronto. Now, investigators have since identified an additional suspect. Ying Amy Tang, 53, of Markham, is wanted for kidnapping with a firearm and forcible confinement.
24: The kidnapping victim reported missing from the Denison Street and Woodbine Avenue area of Markham on July 7th. Police say he was found safe and sound a couple days later. The suspect's photos up on toronto.citynews.ca. Anyone with information on their whereabouts being asked to contact York Regional Police or Crime Stoppers. I'm Alain Kevion.
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12: 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Enpro predicts the price will rise 3 cents at midnight to $1.83.9 a liter at most GTA stations. 680 News Time, 9:39. Now time for cottage country traffic. Here's Justin Pierce.
9: Well, it's mostly construction now. This report, it's brought to you by Foodland. For those on the Fort Erie bound side of the QEW, the exit ramp to North Shore, the left lane's blocked off. Again, it's construction related. And if you are traveling along North Shore, no access to the Fort Erie bound side of the QEW either. Again, it is closed for repairs. Farther along, as you are traveling around the Going Horseshoe, if you are traveling again along Ontario Street over in Lincoln, the on ramps to the Fort Erie bound side of the QEW are closed again for construction. There's more road work over in Durham. Northbound Stevenson, the on-ramp to the eastbound 401, that's also shut down. And on the northbound 400, overall, it is moving well, I will say. The word that I would use to describe it, it is smooth as you are traveling through Barrie, even as you hit the split and beyond. With cottage country traffic on the nines, I'm Justin Pierce.
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1: 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Time for Rogers Xfinity, internet traffic and weather together on the ones. 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
2: This report brought to you by African Lion Safari. It's all of a sudden a messy drive around Highway 427 both ways on the 401. New problem on the eastbound 401 approaching the 427 in the express. A multi-vehicle collision blocks the left-hand lane. Looks like this could be involving three different vehicles, with the occupants of those vehicles now outstanding on the left-hand shoulder. So just be very careful as you make your way through here. This is causing some delays from approaching the 427 to the 400, alternating both express and collectors. Westbound 401 slow go, Bayview to Avenue, alternating express collectors. West of Bayview in the collectors, the left lane blocked by a stalled vehicle, so that's not helping those delays. West of the 427 in the express, the three left lanes are taken out by construction delays from Islington in both the express and collectors, so that's what's causing the mess on the westbound side of the 401 near the 427. Dixie in the express, the right lane blocked at the 410 and the collectors, the right lane taken out. That's due to a stalled vehicle. That's a new problem, so keep that in mind as you make your way through there. It's also causing some delays. On the northbound 404, the ramp to Bloomington is a no-go because of construction, so is the south 404 ramp to Bloomington. Southbound 400 delays Shepherd down at the 401. Southbound 410 at Valleywood, the right lane occupied by construction, as are the Mayfield ramps onto the highway and the ramps to and from Sandalwood. Also can't exit the south 410 to Beauvais because of more construction. Over 1,000 exotic birds and animals. 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Next report at 9:51 with the forecast. Denise Andriachi.
3: Partly cloudy this evening and overnight. 18 is the low. It's been a really beautiful day. A fresher stretch this week, but that heat and humidity building in a little bit through the weekend. 28 Saturday, slight chance of showers in the afternoon, a humidex of 33. Showers and the risk of thunderstorms on Sunday. Now, there will be some sunny breaks Sunday, but it is likely going to be unsettled in the afternoon. And hot, too. 28 feeling like 34. Tonight's low 18.
1: And right now we're sitting at 20 degrees with a few clouds and still to come on 680 News Radio. More than 200,000 people flee their homes as wildfires sweep through parts of France and Spain. 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
1: It's 20 degrees with a few clouds. Good evening. I'm Christine Ritchie. So glad you could tune in. Here are the top stories this hour. Well, we have breaking news. Doug Ford's plans to expand the Billy Bishop Airport are over after the federal government wrapped up its public consultations and determined that an overwhelming number of Torontonians are against the expansion. The main reasons for the Fed's decision: elevated noise, significant environmental impacts, and the expansion would hinder the city's ability to build much-needed housing. Toronto police have a man in custody after a woman was shot to death while walking along a sidewalk in Rexdale at around 7:30 this morning. This witness called 911.
8: I saw a guy approaching the girl. I think she was like 23, 24. The guy was about 30, 28. He was just whispering with her like for 20 seconds. And as soon as I saw him with kind of weapon and also that, I said, pop, and that's it. And I saw the girl on the ground.
1: Police say the shooting was targeted. The Gordie Howe Bridge was supposed to bring our neighbor closer, but Americans were left off the guest list as Canada celebrated its completion today. The bridge will open to traffic on Monday. 680 News Time, 9:46. Now time for sports. 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
9: Hey, Christine, right now at Fenway Park in Boston, the Blue Jays have climbed a little bit closer. Three-run shot by Kazuma Okamoto. He also makes history with that home run. His 23rd of the year. That's the most home runs by a Japanese-born rookie ever. He passes Shohei Ohtani's, but it might not matter for this game. They're still down 4-3, bottom of the seventh inning, and the Red Sox threatening to add on to their lead. You can catch the rest of that on Sportsnet 590, The Fan. And across Major League Baseball, some final scores, including the Yankees taking it 1-0 over the Phillies, Dodgers 4-2 over the Mets, and the Tigers stay winning a 2-1 win over the Kansas City Royals. Meantime, LeBron James choosing the Philadelphia 76ers. He'll sign a 2-year deal there to suit up for his 24th NBA season, which is a league record. One game in the CFL, and the Calgary Stampeders are pulling ahead. We're headed towards halftime. 25-14, Calgary leads Winnipeg. Sports at 15 and 45 past every hour, or anytime at sportsnet.ca.
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1: 680 News Time, 9:48. More than 200,000 people have been forced to flee their homes in southern France and Spain, where large wildfires have taken over. City's Erica Natividad reports.
13: Dramatic scenes in southwestern France on Friday, as dozens of firefighters battled an intense wildfire choking the area in smoke amid an orange haze. The massive blaze tore through the vicinity overnight. The out-of-control fire has destroyed dozens of homes and forced tens of thousands of people to evacuate across Gironde and neighboring Landes. French authorities ordered the total evacuation of Cap Ferret Peninsula, a tourism hotspot on the Atlantic coast. Local authorities say shifting winds and dry conditions are complicating efforts to get the blaze under control. I believe we are facing drought conditions unlike anything seen since we began mapping and recording drought data, says France's civil protection spokesperson. Erica Natividad, City News.
1: 680 News Time, 9:49. Time now for Cottage Country Traffic. Here's Justin Pierce.
14: Yeah, here I am. This report is brought to you by Subaru. It's really construction now. That's what's happening along the major Cottage Country routes as you are traveling towards the cottage. It's more so an inconvenience at this point. 40 airbound on the QEW, the exit ramp to North Shore. The left lane's blocked off if you are traveling along North Shore. Again, that's over in Burlington. The on-ramps to the 40 airbound side of the QEW are closed. And then farther along as you are traveling around the Golden Horseshoe, there's another closure. It's over in Lincoln. If you are traveling along Ontario Street, those on-ramps to the 48-bound side of the QEW are closed as well. And then in Durham, I do want to mention the closure in Oshawa. Northbound Stevenson, that on-ramp to the eastbound 401, again, it's blocked off for construction. With Cottage Country Traffic on the 9s, I'm Justin Pierce.
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2: This report brought to you by Shoppers Drug Mart, eastbound 401, approaching the 427. We still have the left lane blocked off by this multi-vehicle collision. It looks like it could be involving up to five vehicles. There are five vehicles pulled over here on the left-hand side, with the occupants of those vehicles outside standing on the left-hand shoulder. So this is causing pretty heavy delays as you approach this crash scene. So just pack your patience as you make your way through there. Not an overly long delay as far as distance traveled, but it's just very slow as you make your way by. So again, pack your patience as you travel through there. And then further east along the 401, the north bend, Stevenson ramp onto the highway closed because of long-term construction. Westbound 401, west of Bayview in the collector, stalled vehicle blocks the left lane, although the delays have cleared up. West of the 427 in the express, three left lanes are taken out because of construction. That's jamming up to drive from the 409. There was a stalled vehicle at the 410 in the collectors blocking the right lane, but that is no longer the case. That has cleared. All lanes reopened. Ramp to here, Ontario, partially blocked. The right lane is taken out because of a stalled vehicle. You can still use the ramp. Just be sure to keep left to avoid that stalled vehicle. The here, Ontario transfer to express shut down because of construction. North 400 at Major McKenzie, road work occupying the two left-hand lanes. Northbound 404 ramp to Bloomington shut down because of maintenance. Same thing, south 404 ramp to Bloomington closed off. South 400 at Teston, maintenance blocks the two left-hand lanes. Eastbound 403 can't get onto the highway from Mavis because of construction at Mavis. The two right lanes are taken out. So is the exit ramp to here, Ontario. 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Next report at 10:01 with the long-range forecast. Denise Andriachi.
3: Partly cloudy tonight, 18 for a low. It's been a beautiful day. Gorgeous weather to kick off the weekend. There is a slight chance of showers tomorrow as that heat builds back in. 28 feeling like 33 for Saturday. Dry moments tomorrow, sunny breaks, just a chance of showers. And then showers and thunderstorms on Sunday. We also have the risk of storms Monday and some rain expected Tuesday. So quite a stretch of active weather is headed our way. But for tonight, we're calm and quiet, partly cloudy and 18 degrees.
1: Right now we're sitting at 20 degrees with a few clouds.
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1: 680 News Time, 9:54. The U.S. continues to strike Iranian assets near the Strait of Hormuz, while Iran and one of its main proxy groups is also launching missiles and drones. The Houthi rebel group based in Yemen is now targeting ships passing through the southern access point to the crucial Red Sea shipping route. More from ABC's Matt Rivers.
22: We're alongside the Red Sea and what really is shaping up to be yet another front in this ongoing conflict between Iran and the United States, and yet this new front could have a massive impact on the global economy as we watch this all play out. Multiple Saudi oil tankers have been targeted recently in the Red Sea by the Houthis in Yemen. That's the Iranian-backed rebel group there, part of what that group is calling a maritime embargo on Saudi Arabia. President Trump responding, saying if they do this again, the U.S. will hold Iran responsible.
1: And the activity unfolded this morning, hours after the American military finished a 13th night of strikes against Iran. The NBA's Eastern Conference just got more competitive. LeBron James is heading back this way after 8 seasons in L.A.
4: The King is going to the city of brotherly love. After time with the Cavs, Heat, and Lakers, LeBron is signing with the Sixers today on a 2-year deal at $8 million with a player option, joining the ranks of Joel Embiid, Tyrese Maxey, and Jaylen Brown. CBS Sports' John Gonzalez.
6: I think he looked at this and went, man, this could be a real opportunity. And hey, if it doesn't work, that 2-year deal, the second year isn't really a 2-year deal because he's got a player option. So if he wants to do this again next year, he could be headed for yet another LeBron James decision.
4: 41-year-old and 22-time All-Star averaged 20.9 points this past season as he eyes a 5th championship ring with Philly, now suddenly a contender. LeBron saying on social media, "This is my last decision. I'm not going for money. I'm not going for family. I still want to compete, to win, and to have a chance at the feeling of winning another championship." I'm Virgesh Dave.
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14: WestJet's offering customers set to fly ahead of a possible strike by the airline's flight attendants this summer a chance to make a one-time change to their bookings without fees. The airline says the flexible travel policy applying to those planning to travel between July 30th and the 4th of August. WestJet flight attendants could go on strike as soon as August 2nd if they're unable to reach a new deal. The airline says talks with the union continue to progress. They're optimistic it can reach an agreement. Shares of Mississauga's IMAX Corporation hovering near record highs on Friday morning following a second quarter earnings beat and the theatrical release of Christopher Nolan's The Odyssey, the first full-length film ever shot entirely with IMAX cameras. IMAX stock finishing Friday's trading day down about a half of 1%. Reuters reporting that there's talks to get both the U.S. and Iran back to the bargaining table, and that would involve both Pakistan and China. That saw a mixed market picture to end the week on both Toronto and New York markets. The TSX finishing higher by 176. The Dow was higher by 235, while the S&P at the finish line gained. It was better by 3 points. The NASDAQ, the only number in red territory, down by 161. At the close, oil at $89.30 U.S. a barrel, Canadian dollar 70.90 cents U.S. At the Business Center, I'm John Leatherby.
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1: Time for Cottage Country Traffic. Here's Justin Pierce.
14: Yeah, it's construction now. This report, it's brought to you by Lexus of Barrie. 40 bound on the QEW. There's road work now at Fairview Street. Two right lanes are blocked. The exit ramp to North Shore, that has a left lane shut down too. If you are traveling along North Shore, no access to the Fort Erie side of the QBW. I do want to mention the road work at Major McKenzie on the northbound 400. Two left lanes are shut down, but as of right now, we're not seeing that much of a delay. With Cottage Country traffic, I'm Justin Pierce.
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7: Good evening. It's Friday, July 24th. In for Mitch Burke, I'm John Downs.
1: And I'm Christine Ritchie. Here's what's making news this hour.
7: The feds say no to the premier's plan for expansion at Billy Bishop.
8: Doug Ford's reckless plans to bring jets to a small regional airport on Toronto Island didn't make sense. It never did.
7: Advocates for the status quo at the airport are calling it a victory.
9: Toronto police have now arrested a man in connection with this morning's murder in Rexdale, where a woman was shot and killed while on the sidewalk around 7:30 this morning. Details coming up from the scene.
10: A busy last weekend of July is on the way, with street festivals running across the city, but getting around could be tricky thanks to transit and highway closures.
11: The ribbon now cut on the Gordie Howe Bridge, but it was a Canada-only ceremony. The Americans not invited.
12: Our relationship has been challenged over the last few years.
11: What Trump said about being disinvited.
13: 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Sports at 15.
29: The Nasdaq finishing as the worst performer, down 161 points. Oil at the close staying below $90 US a barrel. Business at 26.
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7: Time for Rogers Xfinity Internet traffic and weather together on the ones. Here's Luke Shields.
2: This report brought to you by Canadian Warplane Heritage Museum. It's a pretty busy drive out there across the major routes right now. Eastbound 401 approaching the 427 in the express. The left lane blocked off by a multi-vehicle collision. It looks like this crash could be involving up to five vehicles. There are currently four vehicles that I can see on the camera pulled over to the left-hand side with emergency crews on the scene. This is causing heavy delays as you approach this crash scene, so pack your patience through there. Westbound 401 west of Bayview in the collectors. Left lane blocked by a stalled vehicle west of the 427 in the express. Construction occupies the three left-hand lanes. That's causing delays from the 409 at Dixie in the express. The right lane taken out because of road work. The ramp to Hurontario Ontario partially blocked. Stalled vehicle in the right lane. You can get around it using the left side, but just be careful at Hurontario Ontario. That transfer to express shut down as well. Northbound 400 at Major McKenzie, two left lanes blocked because of construction. South 400 at Teston, two left lanes taken out for road work. South 404 ramp to Bloomington is a no-go because of more maintenance. So is the northbound 404 ramp to Bloomington. On the westbound QEW at Fairview Street, two right lanes are blocked off. So is the ramp to North Shore and, or the North ramp to North Shore, I should say, partially blocked. Only the left lane taken out, but the North Shore ramps onto the Niagara Mound QEW fully blocked off. And then on the eastbound 403 at Mavis, construction set up. It's taking up the two right-hand lanes. That also means you can't get onto the east 403 from Mavis. Also can't exit to Hurontario Ontario. Travel back in time for the most unique day trip at the Canadian Warplane Heritage Museum with over 40 historic aircraft. There's something for the whole family. Visit warplane.com. Next report at 10:11 with the forecast in East Andrea.
3: Partly cloudy, calm, gorgeous weather this evening. As we move overnight, we're seeing a few clouds, a low near 18, mild heading into Saturday. Sun and cloud to start the day, 28, feeling like 33 tomorrow. So that heat and humidity building in. There's a slight chance of showers tomorrow afternoon. Our overnight low tonight, 18.
1: Right now we're sitting at 20 degrees with a few clouds. 680 News Time, 10:04.
7: Breaking news from Parliament Hill, which has announced the federal government will not expand Billy Bishop Airport. The federal transportation minister, Steve McKinnon, releasing a statement this evening confirming Ottawa does not back the Ford government's proposed expansion following consultations that ended today. The public consultations received 87,000 responses, most of which were against the proposed expansion. Until earlier this year, Billy Bishop had been governed by a tripartite agreement composed of the city, the Toronto Port Authority, and the federal government. Ontario Premier Doug Ford announced the planned expansion in March and then passed legislation in May taking over the city's role. The agreement, however, requires all parties to be on board with any proposed expansion.
1: A big name in the fight against expansion of Billy Bishop is City Councillor Josh Matlow, who shares his initial reaction to the Carney government's decision.
4: I'm very grateful to Prime Minister Carney and all of the Toronto Liberal MPs for listening to the tens of thousands of Torontonians who got involved and made their voices heard. It is very clear that Doug Ford's reckless plans to bring jets to a small regional airport on Toronto Island didn't make sense. It never did. And the federal government is supporting Toronto's voice.
1: Despite the setback, the provincial government says it will continue the work to expand the airport. In a statement this evening to City News, Ontario's Minister of Transportation, Pravmeet Singh Sakaria, said, quote, the benefits are clear. The project will contribute up to $8.5 billion to Canada's economy every year, create thousands of jobs, and improve connectivity for millions of travelers and businesses across Ontario, North America, and beyond. Stay tuned for more on this developing story.
7: Well, from smooth jazz to multiple neighborhood festivals, there's a lot happening in the city this weekend, along with an equally robust array of road and transit closures. 680's Sophia Vavaroutsos is your weekend guide. She's at Union Station.
6: The Beaches Jazz Festival, Ozfest, and Chinatown Festival are all on this weekend, but using transit to get to events could be tricky. On GO Transit, there will be no service on the Barrie Line, portions of the Kitchener Line, and disruptions on the Lakeshore West Line. But Sunday gets even more complicated. The TTC's Line 2 subway will get off to a late start, with trains beginning at 11 a.m. And for drivers, a triathlon is shutting down the Gardiner and northbound DVP on Sunday from the Humber Bridge to Eglinton. That'll be in place from 2 a.m. till noon. Kyle says even though it's busy, he'd rather the closures be on a weekend.
15: Because people have to get to and from work, which trumps the leisure stuff.
6: But Sandeep tells me he disagrees.
16: Many families, many travelers are visiting over the weekend. This is very frustrating.
6: Drivers and transit riders are both being advised to plan ahead and give themselves extra time. At Union Station, I'm Sophia Vavaroutsos.
1: In Mississauga, a multi-vehicle crash ends with a teenage boy being airlifted from his driver's seat. PO police say it happened at Cedar Glen Gate, east of Mississauga Road, at around 2:30 this afternoon.
17: So there was two vehicles involved. One vehicle hit a pole and flipped over.
1: The teenage driver is still seriously injured, but is now in stable condition this evening. The other driver in the crash, a female, was sent to local hospital with non-life-threatening injuries. Dundas was shut down for a few hours, but has since reopened.
7: Peel police have a man in custody tonight after a woman was murdered on a Rexdale sidewalk this morning. 680's Momin Qureshi has more.
9: Just before 7:30 this morning, Toronto police say a woman was walking along the sidewalk here on Humberwood Boulevard in Rexdale when she was approached by a man who opened fire. DePish just happened to be on his driveway drinking his coffee at the time and witnessed the whole thing.
16: I saw a guy and girl was heading to the bus stand, I think, on this side. I just saw a guy coming backwards and so he was spraying a little bit, like for 20 seconds. And as soon as I saw him with kind of weapon, also I said, pop, and that's it. And I saw the girl on the ground and the guy's running towards the Rexdale area.
9: Police are calling this a targeted attack, using drones as well as the K-9 unit and the emergency task force to search this neighborhood for the perpetrator. Around 1:30 this afternoon, confirming they have arrested the only suspect in this case. In Rexdale, I'm Omen Qureshi.
1: A hockey star, Gordie Howe, was all about teamwork, but the bridge opening bearing his name was anything but that today. Canada cut the ribbon celebrating its completion, while the other side of the bridge remained empty after the Americans had their invitations withdrawn. 680's Richard Southern has more on the awkward afternoon.
18: This bridge is a game changer, just like Gordie Howe was in his day.
11: But much like the hockey legend, Canada threw a few elbows up as it officially opened the Windsor-Detroit crossing. Initial plans to have American dignitaries on hand were canceled after Trump threatened new tariffs on Canada this week. Federal Industry Minister Gregor Robinson.
18: We thought it's more appropriate for us to focus on celebrating here in Canada today.
11: Trump took notice, taking to social media to write, quote, Canada disinvited the United States to the opening of the Gordie Howe Bridge, which is fine, considering considering they're paying substantial tariffs. Premier Ford.
12: Our relationship has been challenged over the last few years, but Team Canada has never been more united.
11: The Fed's facing questions about a new revenue-sharing deal for the bridge, with the industry minister saying we won't get paid back for its construction for quite a while.
18: Expected to be over 50 years.
11: Richard Southern, 680 News Radio.
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7: 680 News Time, 10:11, time for Rogers Xfinity Internet, traffic and weather together on the ones. Here's Luke Shields.
2: All right, John, so it's a pretty busy drive out there across the major routes. We do have a couple problems. This report brought to you by Richmond Hill Toyota. So we still have this problem on the eastbound 401 approaching the 427 in the express. The left lane blocked off by a collision. Emergency crews on scene. It's a multi-vehicle crash, and it's causing a pretty heavy delay as you approach that crash scene. Not going to cost you too much time on your drive, but just, again, it is slowing down. Eastbound 401 approaching the 427 in both the express and collectors. So pack your patience as you travel through there. Westbound 401 west of Bayview in the collectors. Left lane blocked by a stalled vehicle west of the 427 in the express. Construction taking up the three left lanes. That's jamming up the drive from the 409 at Dixie in the express. The right lane blocked by maintenance. Ramp to Huron, Ontario partially blocked. It's a stalled vehicle in the right lane. You can get around it using the left side. Just be careful. Northbound 400 at Major McKenzie. Construction set up in the two left-hand lanes. South 400 at Teston. The two left lanes blocked because of road work. Southbound 404 exit ramp to Bloomington off limits. So is the North 404 ramp to Bloomington. And then on the Niagara bound QEW at Fairview Street, the two right lanes taken out. So is the ramp to, or the ramp to North Shore partially blocked. No access to the Niagara bound QEW from North Shore also because of construction. 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Next report at 10:21 with the forecast. Denise Andriachi.
3: Partly cloudy, calm, lovely conditions this evening. We had a beautiful afternoon and it's a good start to the weekend. Some unsettled weather potential for Saturday, a slight chance of showers in the afternoon. Otherwise, sunny breaks and a high of 28, feeling like 33. Heat and humidity continue to build in on Sunday. There is the risk of showers and thunderstorms. It's going to feel more like 34 Sunday afternoon. Our low for tonight, 18.
7: Currently, it is 20 degrees under mostly clear skies. 680 News Time, 10:13. A salmonella outbreak tied to recalled eggs has sickened 98 people in 17 states since November, with 26 hospitalizations and no reported deaths. Midwest Poultry Services recalled eggs from Texas Farm that were sold under several brands between June and July, with best buy dates through August 17th. Farm samples tested positive for salmonella, and genetic testing linked some of the bacteria to the outbreak, though officials believe other sources may have also been involved. Consumers there are told to discard or return recalled eggs and watch for symptoms. Coming up, a check on sports, 680 News Time, 1014.
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7: 20 degrees under clear skies. Good evening. I'm John Downs. Here are the top stories this hour. After consulting with tens of thousands of Torontonians, the federal government's pulling the plug on expansion of the island airport. Environmental and housing concerns also topping the list of reasons for Ottawa saying no to the premier's plans. Police have a suspect in custody after a woman was shot dead in Rexdale this morning. Investigators are calling it a targeted attack. It wasn't exactly the party they had originally planned. Canada cutting the ribbon on the Gordie Howe Bridge today alone. American attendees were disinvited to the event. Donald Trump saying that's fine because he's subjecting us to 50% tariffs. Coming up after sports, it's day 13 as the U.S. and Iran continue to trade strikes. 680 News Time, 1015. 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Here's Zach Bodenstein.
13: All right, John, this is just basically the Blue Jays season in a nutshell. They come all the way back from a 4-0 deficit to tie the game. CJ Van Eyck enters the game for the Jays, relief pitcher making his second career big league appearance, and he's given up 2 runs so far. So it's 6-4 Red Sox down in Boston, and they're still threatening, looking to tack on to the lead. You can listen to that on Sportsnet 590 The Fan. Meantime, LeBron James choosing the Philadelphia 76ers in free agency. He'll sign a 2-year deal there to play his NBA record 24th season. In the CFL, we've got just one game tonight down in Winnipeg. Calgary all over the Blue Bombers, 32-17, early stages of the third quarter. Sports at 15 and 45 past every hour or anytime at sportsnet.ca.
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7: 680 News Time, 818. Disgraced music mogul and convicted sex offender Sean Diddy Combs has reportedly been involved in a prison fight in New Jersey.
27: A source tells ABC News that Sean Diddy Combs has been in a fight at the Federal Correctional Institution at Fort Dix, where he's serving a 50-month sentence for transporting prostitutes. The other inmate involved in the altercation apparently made a remark to Diddy, which instigated the entire event, and Diddy was sent to solitary confinement, according to a source. It's unclear if that move will be temporary or whether he'll be kept there long-term. Combs' release is supposed to be in 2028. Sherry Preston, ABC News.
7: The U.S. continues to strike Iranian assets as Iran, along with one of its main proxy groups, retaliates with strikes of their own. U.S. airstrikes are happening for a 13th straight day, while Iranian drones are targeting American bases in northern Iraq and Bahrain. Meantime, Yemen's Houthi rebels have been targeting ships in the strait that leads to the Red Sea, which has prompted the U.S. president to say he's considering expanding attacks. More from ABC's Karen Travers.
1: Two senior administration officials tell ABC that he is considering a range of options, but one thing on the table is going back to military strikes that would look like the beginning of this conflict back in late February, early March. That's how big it could potentially be.
7: Iran's Revolutionary Guard advised residents of neighboring countries to stay away from bases housing U.S. troops. A heartbreaking scene at a Chicago pet store earlier this week when a massive fish tank burst, killing hundreds of fish.
4: The massive fish tank suddenly exploding Monday afternoon.
6: You hear like a loud break, like a loud, I can't even describe the noise.
4: 2,000 gallons of water seen gushing across the floor.
9: We were in the parking lot scooping up fish as water is roaring out the foundation of the building.
4: The owners desperately trying to save the more than 350 fish that once swam in that glass home.
9: We did everything we could. Unfortunately, there was a lot lost, but we did save a couple dozen.
15: In Fox Lake, Trey Ward, ABC.
7: The community so fond of this local establishment, a GoFundMe was set up to help the owner replace the fish tank. Coming up, a check of traffic and weather together, 680 News Time, 1020.
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0: Back to military strikes that would look like the beginning of this conflict back in late February, early March. That's how big it could potentially be.
1: Iran's Revolutionary Guard advised residents of neighboring countries to stay away from bases housing U.S. troops. A heartbreaking scene at a Chicago pet store earlier this week when a massive fish tank burst, killing hundreds of fish.
2: The massive fish tank suddenly exploding Monday afternoon.
3: You hear like a loud break, like a loud, I can't even describe the noise.
2: 2,000 gallons of water seen gushing across the floor.
4: We were in the parking lot scooping up fish as water is roaring out the foundation of the building.
2: The owners desperately trying to save the more than 350 fish that once swam in that glass home.
4: We did everything we could. Unfortunately, there was a lot lost, but we did save a couple dozen.
2: In Fox Lake, Trey Ward, ABC.
1: The community so fond of this local establishment, a GoFundMe was set up to help the owner replace the fish tank. Coming up, a check of traffic and weather together, 680 News Time, 1020.
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8: This report brought to you by Dynamic. It's a busy drive out there across the major routes on the eastbound 401. Approaching the 427, the two left lanes are blocked off now because of this multi-vehicle collision. Emergency crews are on scene, and this is causing some pretty heavy delays on the eastbound 401 as you approach this crash scene. It is slow from just east of the 410 to, again, where this crash is located, approaching the 427. So pack your patience as you make your way through there. And then further east along the 401 at Warden, the collectors, two right lanes blocked by construction, some ramp closures. Can't get onto the eastbound 401 from northbound Kennedy, McCowan, or northbound Stevenson. Westbound 401 west of Bayview in the collector, stalled vehicle blocking the left-hand lane still. And then west of the 427 in the express, three left lanes are blocked by construction. That's causing heavy delays from approaching the 427. On the ramp to Hurontario, Ontario, watch out for a stalled vehicle blocking the right lane. The Hurontario Ontario transfer to express shut down that due to construction. Northbound 400 at Major McKenzie, two left lanes blocked by roadworks. Southbound 400 at Teston, two left lanes shut down. South 404 exit ramp to Bloomington, a no-go because of maintenance. So is the north 404 ramp to Bloomington. On the Niagara bound QEW at Fairview, two right lanes taken out, so is the ramp to North Shore partially blocked off, I should say, but you can't get on to the Niagara bound QEW from North Shore because of maintenance. Eastbound QEW at Cawthra, the right lane is shut down. Eastbound 403 at Mavis, two right lanes blocked, so are the Mavis ramps out of the east 403 and the exit ramp to Hurontario, Ontario. While other money managers are holding, Dynamic is seeing past the horizon because your money can't grow if it doesn't move. Learn more at dynamic.ca/active. Next report at 10:31 with the extended forecast. Denise Andriacci.
9: Partly cloudy conditions this evening and overnight. A low near 18. Sunny breaks through the day tomorrow. Dry moments, but also a slight chance of showers in the afternoon. A high of 28 for Saturday, feeling more like 33. So that heat and humidity is building back into southern Ontario after a stretch of some fresher air. Feeling like 34 Sunday with showers and the risk of thunderstorms, and we have wet weather forecast for Monday and Tuesday. Our overnight low tonight, 18.
1: Right now it's 20 degrees under clear skies. Coming up at 10:30, the federal government pulling the plug on expansion at the Island Airport, environmental and housing concerns topping the list of reasons. Also a consultation with tens of thousands of Torontonians as well. 680 News Time, 10:23.
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3: Well, some new shows on the big and small screen for you to check out this weekend. 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
4: New in theaters this weekend is Her Private Hell, a new horror thriller starring Sophie Thatcher and Charles Melton. 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
4: On Hulu, Hank and Peggy return for season 15 of the adult animated comedy King of the Hill.
8: So you were telling the truth.
9: You didn't believe me?
8: No, not for a minute.
9: Yeah, end of backstory.
4: And over on HBO Max, the latest spin-off to The Big Bang Theory called Stewart Fails to Save the Universe is out with its first episode. Mike Dubusky, ABC News.
3: And it was a dramatic day on basketball social media with LeBron James taking his talents to the city of brotherly love.
10: So the Raptors will be seeing a lot more of King James, as at age 41, LeBron is back in the East.
11: Oh, LeBron James! A ferocious flush!
10: LeBron heading to the Philadelphia 76ers to team up with Joel Embiid, Tyrese Maxey, and Jaylen Brown, signing a two-year deal worth $8 million as the contract includes a player option. LeBron posting on X, he thought his career was over after this past season with the Lakers, but says he still truly loves the game and has more to give, clarifying this will be his last decision. Golden State, Minnesota, Miami, and Cleveland were the other teams reportedly on LeBron's radar, but he's off to Philly looking for a fifth NBA championship. From the Sports Center, I'm Alex Exarch.
3: Business is up next.
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16: Signet Rail executives saying that wildfires and terror threats unlikely to do any major damage to shipping volumes for the year. After the country's largest railway beat earnings expectations for the quarter and raised financial projections for 2026. CN said tracks in northwestern Ontario now reopened after shutting down for more than a week due to the wildfires, which forced one crew to flee on foot and traffic to be rerouted through the U.S. The AI buildout eroding the free cash flow and increasing balance sheet risks at hyperscalers such as Alphabet and Microsoft. That according to a warning from Moody's Ratings. In a research note released this past week, Moody's highlighted stock sales and off-balance sheet moves that threaten credit quality. The Moody's report tracks six companies that include Amazon, Meta, Oracle, and CoreWeave. Despite the warning, Moody's noted that Microsoft, Alphabet, Amazon, and Meta retain among the strongest corporate balance sheets on the planet. Both Bay Street and Wall Street finishing with triple-digit gains. In Toronto, the TSX higher by 176. The best performer was the Dow. It was up 235. The S&P sneaking into positive territory, literally under the wire. It was higher by 3 points. The NASDAQ, the only red number on the day. It was down by 161. At the closing bell, it was oil at $89.30 U.S. a barrel. The Canadian dollar, 70.90 cents U.S. At the Business Center, I'm John Leatherby.
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18: 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I'm Christine Ritchie.
3: And in for Mitch Burke, I'm John Downs. Here's what's making news right now.
18: The federal government rejects Doug Ford's plan to expand the Billy Bishop Airport, citing noise and pollution as the main deterrents.
3: A teenage boy is airlifted to hospital after a two-vehicle crash in Mississauga. The other driver has non-life-threatening injuries.
19: Toronto police are confirming they've arrested the only suspect in connection with this morning's targeted murder in Rexdale. A woman was walking along the sidewalk around 7:30 a.m. when she was shot and killed.
18: And as the spending scandal continues to swirl around the Ford government, a new poll shows support for the PCs is dipping, with the Ontario Liberals now in the lead.
20: Ninth inning down at Fenway Park, the Blue Jays down by two, and we'll let you know what's happening between the Stampeders and the Blue Bombers. Sports at 45.
16: The Trump administration sets its sights on the EU after a $1 billion fine against Google, and a mixed finish to the markets. Business at 56.
3: 680 News Time, 10:31.
18: 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Here's Luke Shields.
21: All right, Christine. So it's a busy drive out there across the major routes. It's mostly construction, but we do have a couple of problems. This report brought to you by Wayne's Auto Group. We'll start with the main problem that we're dealing with on the eastbound 401, approaching the 427. Two left lanes blocked off by a collision. Emergency crews on scene. This is a multi-vehicle crash, and it is causing heavy delays on the east 401 from east of Dixie as you approach this collision scene again on the East 401, so pack your patience through there. Much further east along the 401 at Warden and the Collectors, two right lanes shut down, and then some ramp closures. No access to the East 401 from Kennedy, McCowan, or Northbound Stevenson. All of those closures are due to construction. Westbound 401, we still have this problem west of Bayview in the Collectors. It's a stalled vehicle blocking the left lane. And then west of, approaching Dixie to Winston Churchill, all express lanes have been blocked off by construction. That's causing heavy delays from approaching the 427. The ramp to here on Ontario, partially blocked, stalled vehicle in the right lane. North 400 at Major McKenzie, two left lanes shut down. South 400 at Teston, two left lanes blocked. South 404 ramp to Bloomington shut down for roadwork. So is the North 404 ramp to Bloomington. And then on the North 404 as well, the ramp to Aurora Road, partially blocked by construction in the left lane. 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Next report at 10:41 with the forecast. Denise Andriacci.
22: Partly cloudy skies this evening and overnight. It's been a comfortable stretch of weather, a really gorgeous start to the weekend. We do have a chance of showers tomorrow afternoon. Low impact if we see any wet weather, very minimal. So also a sun cloud mix, and most hours are dry through the day tomorrow. A high near 28. Our low tonight, 18.
3: And right now it's 20 degrees under mostly clear skies. 680 News Time, 10:33.
18: Breaking news from Ottawa as the federal Liberals have rejected the Ford government's plan to expand Billy Bishop Airport. Federal Transportation Minister Stephen McKinnon issued a statement earlier this evening saying, quote, "We will not pursue any plans that infringe on treasured public spaces like Little Norway Park or Hanlon's Point Beach." The minister's statement comes on the heels of a Transport Canada public survey on the airport expansion, which closed today and received over 87,000 responses.
3: Ontario Premier Doug Ford announced the planned expansion in March, but the federal government controls the majority of the board's seats on the Toronto Port Authority, which oversees the airport. But according to a statement from the province's Minister of Transportation, Prabhmeet Singh Sarkaria, he says the province will continue to try and expand the airport despite tonight's rejection. The city councillor, Josh Matlow, who is one of the leaders against the expansion of Billy Bishop Airport, he responds to Minister Sakaria's comment.
0: The Ford government is just trying to save face tonight. There is no evidence that this airport expansion would have actually have been good for Toronto. Doug Ford has said that, but he's never proven that. In fact, he's never even shared a plan publicly. So, Doug Ford and his ministers say a lot of things. It doesn't mean that any of that is true. And clearly the federal government had reason to disagree with them as well.
3: This is the second time a federal Liberal government has scuttled expansion at the airport. Justin Trudeau's government shut down any talk of possible expansion after his first government was elected in 2015. Stay tuned to 680 News Radio for more on this developing story.
18: 680 News time, 10:35. Toronto police have a man in custody after a woman was shot to death on a Rexdale sidewalk this morning. 680's Momo Qureshi has the latest.
19: Toronto police are calling this a targeted shooting, saying a woman was walking along Humberwood Boulevard before 7:30 this morning when a man approached her and after a brief interaction shot her. Depeche witnessed the whole thing.
2: I think it was around 7:10. I was outside drinking my coffee. I saw a guy approaching the girl. I think she was like 23, 24. The guy was about 30, 28. He was just whispering with her like for 20 seconds. And as soon as I saw him with kind of weapon and also I said, pop, and that's it. And I saw the girl on the ground.
19: He says that's when the man began running away. He tried to record him on video, but to no avail. He then called 911, paramedics arriving a short time later where the woman was pronounced dead. Toronto police calling in the K-9 unit as well as the emergency task force to try to look for the suspect, eventually arresting him around 1:30 in the afternoon. In Rexdale, I'm Omen Qureshi.
3: 680 News time, 10:36. It's another action-packed weekend in the city. It'll be hard to choose just what to take in, but this might help you make your decision. Many events come with road closures. 680's Sophia Vavaroutsos has the rundown.
5: The Beaches Jazz Festival, Ozfest, and the Chinatown Festival will all be on this weekend, but there are significant transit and road closures that could get in the way. On GO Transit, there will be no train service on the Barrie Line all weekend and no train service on portions of the Kitchener Line, along with disruptions on the Lakeshore West Line. Gerald takes the GO Train and says it puts a lot on riders.
23: Probably will mean they have to catch a train sooner, earlier than they planned, so they can get here on time, yeah.
5: But it comes as Sunday shapes up to be an even more difficult day to get into the city. The Gardiner and DVP will be closed from the Humber Bridge to Eglinton until noon on Sunday, and the TTC Subway Line 2 will get off to a late start. Train service is set to begin at 11 a.m., shuttle buses before that, but it could always be worse.
23: The Blue Jays aren't playing this weekend, so that'll help some.
5: A full rundown of events and closures is posted at toronto.citynews.ca. At Union Station, I'm Sophia Vavaroutsos.
18: The Gordie Howe Bridge was supposed to bring our neighbors to the south closer, but Americans were left off the guest list as Canada celebrated its completion today. 680's Richard Southern has the latest.
24: Canada took a page out of Gordie Howe's playbook as it opened the bridge named after him.
25: You know, there's times when the elbows get up a bit. We rough it up in the corner.
24: American dignitaries were elbowed out of the ribbon cutting. Initial plans for a cross-border opening were scrapped after Trump announced new tariffs on Canada this week. Instead, it was a Canada-only affair featuring Industry Minister Gregor Robertson, who said the new revenue-sharing deal for the bridge won't see Canada repaid for its construction for quite some time.
25: Canada will be paid back for this bridge over the longer term. It's expected to be over 50 years.
24: Trump taking note of the Canadian snub today. On his social media, he wrote, quote, Canada disinvited the United States to the opening of the Gordie Howe Bridge, which is fine considering they're paying substantial tariffs. Premier Ford.
26: Ontario will be ready to respond in any new American tariffs and will negotiate from position of strength.
24: Richard Southern, 680 News Radio.
3: A stretch of Yonge Street could be temporarily renamed. 680's Alain Kevion joins us with those details.
4: The Toronto Star says Toronto City Councillor Lily Chang introduced the motion, seconded by Councillor James Pasternak, to install temporary signs on Yonge Street from North York Boulevard to Finch Avenue and renaming it BTS Boulevard in honor of the popular K-pop group performing at Rogers Stadium August 22nd and 23rd. The Star says in the motion, Chang and Pasternak called for the signs to be lit purple on the dates of the concerts. City Council will vote on the motion when they meet next week. Rogers is the parent company of this radio station. I'm Alain Cavillon.
18: LeBron James is back in the Eastern Conference. 680's Alex Sixero has the big basketball news.
6: There's a new Big Four that's formed in Philly with LeBron James joining Tyrese Maxey, Jaylen Brown, and Joel Embiid. This morning, LeBron signed a two-year deal with the Sixers worth $8 million. ESPN's Brian Windhorst.
8: I don't think Philly really loved their positioning in the running with a few days ago. Their big pitch was trading for Jaylen Brown, but LeBron kept reaching out to the 76ers players, and it gave them hope.
6: On X, LeBron clarifies this will be his final decision and says he has a lot more to give, even though he thought he was going to retire after this past season with the Lakers. Minnesota, Golden State, Cleveland, and Miami were also in the mix, but LeBron heads to the city of brotherly love as the Sixers are now a big-time problem in the East. From the Sports Center, I'm Alex Sixero.
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18: 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Enpro predicts the price will rise 3 cents at midnight to $1.839 a liter at most GTA stations. Coming up in 60 seconds, traffic and your forecast, 680 News Time, 1040.

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1: 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Time for Rogers Xfinity, internet traffic, and weather together on the ones. Here's Luke Shields.
2: This report brought to you by Wayfair. Busy drive out there right now. Eastbound 401 approaching the 427. Two left lanes are blocked off by a collision, and that's emergency crews on scene. That's causing heavy slowdowns from east of Dixie in the express. This crash is located pretty much right where those express and collectors merge into one briefly before they split off again on the East 401. But keep that in mind, and it is again moving slowly, so pack your patience through there. Much further along the East Bend 401 at Warden and the collectors, two right lanes shut down, and then some ramp closures. Can't get on from Kennedy, McCowan, or Northbound Stevenson, all because of maintenance. West 401 west of Bayview and the collectors, stalled vehicle blocks the left-hand lane, and then at Keele in the express, the left lane shut down because of construction. Approaching Dixie to approaching Winston Churchill, it's now all express lanes that are blocked off by maintenance. That's jamming up the drive from approaching the 427 in both the express and collectors. Ramp to here, Ontario, still partially blocked, stalled vehicle in the right-hand lane. North 404 ramp to Bloomington is a no-go because of construction. So is the South 404 ramp to Bloomington. Niagara-bound QEW, you can't get onto the highway from Eastport or from Ontario Street, Beamsville, again, due to maintenance. Eastbound QEW at 3rd Line, construction blocks the HOV lane at Cawthra. The right lane is taken out. Eastbound 403 at Mavis, two right lanes blocked, as are the Mavis ramps onto the East 403 and the exit ramp to here, Ontario. Wayfarers, Black Friday and July sale is here. 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Next report at 10:51 with the forecast. Denise Andriacci.
3: Partly cloudy this evening and overnight. 18 is the low. It's been a really beautiful day. A fresher stretch this week, but that heat and humidity building in a little bit through the weekend. 28 Saturday. Slight chance of showers in the afternoon. A humidex of 33. Showers and the risk of thunderstorms on Sunday. Now, there will be some sunny breaks Sunday, but it is likely going to be unsettled in the afternoon and hot too. 28 feeling like 34. Tonight's low 18.
4: Right now we're sitting at 20 degrees with a few clouds. Up next, your headlines and sports. 680 News Time, 10:43.
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1: It's 20 degrees with a few clouds. Good evening. I'm Christine Ritchie. Here are the top stories this hour. Well, the federal government rejects Doug Ford's plan to expand the Billy Bishop Airport, citing noise and pollution as the main deterrents. The feds also say larger jets would also affect housing development. Toronto Councillor Josh Matlow says the feds did the right thing.
2: It is very clear that Doug Ford's reckless plans to bring jets to a small regional airport on Toronto Island didn't make sense. It never did. And the federal government is supporting Toronto's voice. They're supporting a vibrant and healthy waterfront. And they're saying no to the suggestion that jets should be on the island and the impact it would have had on our neighborhoods and our city's livability.
1: And we have perfect weather and so much to do in the city this weekend. The Beaches Jazz Festival, Ozfest, and the Chinatown Festival are all on this weekend. But if you're taking transit, check your schedule. There's no GO service on the Barrie Line, as well as along a portion of the Kitchener Line. And on Sunday, the eastbound Gardiner and northbound DVP will be closed from the Humber Bridge to Eglinton from 2 a.m. until noon. For a rundown of events and those closures, head over to our website at citynews.ca. 680 News Time, 10:46 now. 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
3: Okay, Christine, the Blue Jays' comeback attempt falls short. They erase a 4-0 deficit only to lose 6-4 to the Red Sox. It was a tough spot for CJ Van Eyck, just his second MLB appearance, but he takes the loss after surrendering a couple of runs. Dylan Cease starts the middle game of the series on Saturday. Some tough news for the team before the game. Addison Barger's getting elbow surgery. He's done for the year after just 9 games. Across Major League Baseball, the Orioles fall 7-6 to the Braves. The Yankees win 1-0 in Philadelphia. Tampa Bay smokes the Guardians 11-3. Meantime, LeBron James chooses the Philadelphia 76ers to be his next team. He signs a 2-year deal. He'll suit up for his NBA record 24th season. And over in the CFL, just one game. We're headed to the fourth quarter. Calgary leads Winnipeg 39-27. Sports at 15 and 45 past every hour or anytime at sportsnet.ca.
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1: 680 News Time, 10:48. In Spain, firefighters struggled to contain wildfires near the nation's capital that have resulted in thousands of evacuations. City's Erica Natividad reports.
8: In Spain, the country declared its first national emergency for a wildfire on Thursday as two large blazes merged into one outside of Madrid. While a third wildfire in the neighboring province of Avila was on the verge of joining them. We are facing an unprecedented situation, a perfect storm of extremely high temperatures and relentless winds that are not letting up, giving no respite, says Madrid's regional leader, Isabel Díaz Ayuso. More than 19,000 people were ordered to evacuate, many of them staying in temporary shelters. One person has been arrested and another under investigation over suspicions that the Avila fire was sparked by heavy machinery being used in a prohibited area. Erica Natividad, City News.
1: Back here at home, public servants have just hours left to apply for the federal government's early retirement program as cuts loom. The deadline is 3 a.m. Brenda Molina Navidad of the Canadian Press reports.
9: The Treasury Board website says more than 9,100 applications had been received as of Tuesday, though final numbers aren't expected until at least next week. The federal government launched the program as part of its plan to cut the number of public servants. In December, it began sending letters with information on the program to about 68,000 public servants who may be eligible.
1: Employees as young as 50 with at least 10 years of employment and at least 2 years of pensionable service are eligible to apply, and if approved, would be able to retire with an immediate pension based on years of service without penalty for leaving early. Up next, traffic and your forecast. 680 News Time, 1050.
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1: 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Internet traffic and weather together on the ones. 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
14: This report brought to you by Don Valley North Toyota. So it is getting busier out there across the major highways with construction and problems as well. Eastbound 401 approaching the 427. The two left lanes still blocked off by this multi-vehicle collision. Emergency crews on scene. It's jamming up the drive from east of Dixie in the Express. And then as you progress further on the eastbound 401, east of Warden in the Collectors, new problem. Right lane blocked off by a crash. And then east of Kennedy in the Collectors, two right lanes are blocked by construction. So that crash and construction close by working together, causing delays from east of Warden to McCowan in the collector lanes. And then some ramp closures. No access to the east 401 from northbound Kennedy, McCowan, or northbound Stevenson. Westbound 401 can't get onto the highway from Kingston Road because of maintenance west of Bayview in the collector. Still that stalled vehicle blocking the left-hand lane. Approaching Dixie to Winston Churchill, all express lanes are blocked off for road work. That's jamming up the drive from approaching the 427. Northbound 400 at Major McKenzie, two left lanes blocked. South 400 at Teston, two left lanes taken out. South 404 ramp to Bloomington off limits because of construction. Same thing with the north 404 ramp to Bloomington. Westbound QEW, they've just set up construction west of the 427. It's blocking the two left-hand lanes. Eastbound QEW at Cawthra, the right lane shut down. That's causing delays from Huron, Ontario. Eastbound 403 at Mavis, two right lanes taken out. That's jamming up the drive through that area. No access to the East 403 from Mavis. Also can't exit to here, Ontario, all because of construction. 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Next report at 11:01 with the long-range forecast. Denise Andriacci.
15: Partly cloudy tonight, 18 for a low. It's been a beautiful day. Gorgeous weather to kick off the weekend. There is a slight chance of showers tomorrow as that heat builds back in. 28 feeling like 33 for Saturday. Dry moments tomorrow, sunny breaks, just a chance of showers. And then showers and thunderstorms on Sunday. We also have the risk of storms Monday and some rain expected Tuesday. So quite a stretch of active weather is headed our way. But for tonight, we're calm and quiet, partly cloudy and 18 degrees.
1: Right now we're sitting at 20 degrees with a few clouds.
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1: 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As a result, two students, Mason and Christian, were killed along with a pair of teachers. Today in court, the families of those victims got their chance to address Gray.
19: The courtroom in Winder, Georgia was filled with victims' families. The oldest sibling of victim Christian Angulo mourned his brother, who was just 14 when he was fatally shot by Colt Gray.
20: The defendant's family will still get to see their son, talk to him, and know he is breathing. My mother, my father don't get that privilege. The only way to visit Christian now is by standing over his grave. There is no fairness in that reality.
19: Colt Gray is expected to be sentenced to life in prison, either with or without parole, for four counts of murder. Shayna Aspinwall, whose husband Richard was killed in the shooting, asked the judge to sentence Gray to life without parole.
21: No sentence the court imposes can bring my husband back, but I ask the court to recognize the profound and permanent harm this crime has caused.
19: For City News, I'm Ivan Rodriguez.
1: Paramount has agreed to delay its controversial merger with Warner Brothers amidst widespread concerns about the harms it will cause the entertainment industry.
22: Both Paramount and the state attorneys general declared victory on Friday after they reached an agreement to delay the merger until June 2027 at the latest, or until a court rules in the legality of the $81 billion deal. The agreement comes after a judge this week temporarily blocked the merger from going forward. The delays, though, could be costly. If the deal is delayed past October, Paramount would need to pay a $650 million fee to Warner Brothers shareholders every quarter. Peter Haralambos, ABC News.
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25: Anthropic announcing its latest AI model, Claude Opus 5, which the company says is its best performing and most cost-effective offering. Opus 5 outperforming Fable 5 on coding and knowledge work evaluations, but is not state-of-the-art for risky dual-use capabilities, such as cybersecurity. Anthropic has had to appease a more cost-conscious customer base, where enterprises are less inclined to experiment without a clear picture of return on investment. Donald Trump says his administration to launch a trade probe into the European Union that will cancel hefty fines levied against U.S. tech giants and likely result in a substantial tariff on the 27-member bloc. Trump's latest threat to deploy punitive tariffs coming in a lengthy Truth Social post blasting the EU for imposing a $1 billion fine on Google for allegedly giving priority to its own services in its search engines. Reuters reporting that there's talks to get both the U.S. and Iran back to the bargaining table, and that would involve both Pakistan and China. At the TSX finishing higher by 176, the Dow was higher by 235, while the S&P at the finish line gained, it was better by 3 points. The NASDAQ, the only number in red territory, down by 161. At the close, oil at $89.30 U.S. a barrel, Canadian dollar, 70.90 cents U.S. at the Business Center. I'm John Leatherby.
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1: At Pearson Airport, 20 degrees with a few clouds. 680 News Time, 11 o'clock.
6: Number one for breaking news, traffic, and weather. 680 News Radio Toronto.
26: Good evening. It's Friday, July 24th. In for Mitch Burke, I'm John Downs.
1: And Christine Ritchie. Here's what's making news this hour.
26: The federal government is saying no to Doug Ford's high-flying aspirations for the Island Airport.
27: It always counts to take a stand.
26: Opponents to the expansion of Billy Bishop are claiming victory.
28: After searching all day, Toronto police have now arrested a suspect in connection with this morning's murder in Rexdale. A woman was walking along a sidewalk around 7:30 a.m. when she was shot and killed in what police call a targeted attack.
29: Summer street festivals are set to draw crowds from end to end of the city this weekend, but transit and road closures could disrupt your plans, making it tough to get around.
1: Police in York Region are looking for three suspects in the kidnapping of a Richmond Hill man 2 weeks ago. The victim disappeared in Markham, but was discovered in good health 2 days later.
30: Kazuma Okamoto makes history, but the Blue Jays fall in Boston, and Addison Barger's having elbow surgery. His season is over. Sports at 15.
25: Main and Wall Street's finished the week in positive territory, and Donald Trump threatens EU trade practices. Business at 26.
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14: This report brought to you by Gateway Casinos. So it is a pretty, well, I'll just call it a poor drive out there across the major routes. Lots of construction that's causing delays and a couple of problems as well. We'll start in the eastbound 401 with some road work from Mavis to the 410 and the collectors. Two left lanes blocked. That's causing delays in those collector lanes between those two points on the east 401. And then approaching the 427, two left lanes blocked by a collision. Emergency crews on scene. That's jamming up the drive from east of Dixie in the express. At Young and the collectors, the right lane blocks over the Young ramps under the east 401, along with the ramps to and from Bayview and to and from Leslie. East of Warden and the collectors, a collision blocks the right lane, and then east of Kennedy and the collectors, construction blocking the two right lanes. Those two working together causing some pretty heavy delays from east of Warden to McCowan and the collectors. Can't get onto the east 401 from northbound Kennedy, McCowan, or northbound Stevenson. Westbound 401, no access to that route from Kingston Road because of construction. And then approaching Dixie to Winston Churchill, all express lanes closed. That's causing delays from approaching the 427. On the northbound 400 at Major McKenzie, two left lanes blocked. South 400 at Teston, two left lanes taken out. Westbound QEW west of the 427, construction set up in the two left-hand lanes, delays through there. Eastbound QEW at Cawthra, the right lane block, delays from here, Ontario to Dixie. 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Next report at 11:11 with the forecast. Denise Andriachi.
15: Partly cloudy, calm, gorgeous weather this evening. As we move overnight, we're seeing a few clouds, a low near 18, mild heading into Saturday. Sun and cloud to start the day. 28, feeling like 33 tomorrow. So that heat and humidity building in. There's a slight chance of showers tomorrow afternoon. Our overnight low tonight, 18.
1: Right now we're sitting at 20 degrees with a few clouds. 680 News Time, 11:03.
26: Well, breaking news from Parliament Hill. The federal government has announced it will not proceed with Premier Doug Ford's plan to expand Billy Bishop Airport. Minister of Transport Steve McKinnon posting a statement earlier this evening citing elevated noise, significant environmental impacts, and hindering the city's ability to build much-needed housing as the main reasons behind the Fed's decision to reject the Island Airport expansion. McKinnon went on to say that feedback collected in public consultations process showed respondents were mostly against the expansion. Now, those public consultations organized by Transport Canada ended today after a two-week period and received more than 87,000 responses.
1: In June, the Ford government passed Bill 110 to seize control of city-owned airport lands in an attempt to bypass municipal laws and get the expansion built by designating the area as a special economic zone. Despite the move, the federal government still needed to be on board with any proposed expansion. Councillor Josh Matlow was one of the many who voiced his opposition to the idea of jets coming to Billy Bishop. He shares a message to the tens of thousands of residents who participated in the consultation.
27: It always counts to take a stand when something's important to you. And while Doug Ford kept making announcements and pushing through legislation, his voice wasn't the only one that mattered. The waterfront belongs to us all, and all of us care about a healthy and vibrant waterfront, and that's why so many people stood up and pushed back. And it just shows that democracy can work when people get involved.
1: In a social media post shared this evening, Mayor Olivia Chow thanked Prime Minister Carney and Transportation Minister McKinnon for listening to the people of Toronto. Stay tuned for more on this developing story.
26: Toronto police have made an arrest just a few hours after a woman was shot and killed in front of witnesses in Rexdale. 680's Momin Qureshi has been speaking with people in the neighborhood and has the latest on the investigation.
28: Toronto police are calling this a targeted shooting, saying a woman was walking along Humberwood Boulevard before 7:30 this morning when a man approached her and after a brief interaction shot her. Depish witnessed the whole thing.
7: I think it was around 7:10. I was outside drinking my coffee. I saw a guy approaching the girl. I think she was like 23, 24. The guy was about 30, 28. He was just whispering with her like for 20 seconds. And as soon as I saw him with kind of weapon and also I said, pop, and that's it. And I saw the girl on the ground.
28: He says that's when the man began running away. He tried to record him on video, but to no avail. He then called 911, paramedics arriving a short time later where the woman was pronounced dead. Toronto police calling in the K-9 unit as well as the emergency task force to try to look for the suspect, eventually arresting him around 1:30 in the afternoon. In Rexdale, I'm Momin Qureshi.
1: 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It's 11:06. Well, there's lots to do in town this weekend, but also some major road and transit closures that might catch you off guard. 680's Sofia Varoutsos joins us from Union Station with the news you can use.
8: There are a number of signs posted here at the York GO Concourse in Union Station with information about a number of weekend closures and disruptions that could make it difficult to get around the city. There will be no train service on the Barrie line and portions of the Kitchener line, as well as disruptions on the Lakeshore West GO line. But on Sunday is where it gets really complicated. The eastbound Gardner and northbound DVP will be closed from the Humber Bridge to Eglinton from 2 a.m. to noon. Chelsea says getting into the city isn't the problem for her. It's getting home to Vaughan after a night out on Saturday.
9: It's difficult, especially like Uber prices will be increased because you have to go all the way around.
8: The closures come on a busy weekend with Beaches Jazz Fest, Ozfest, and the Chinatown Festival all running. A full rundown of events and closures is posted at toronto.citynews.ca. At Union Station, I'm Sofia Favaroutsos.
26: Well, it's kind of like throwing a block party and not inviting the neighbors. An array of Canadian officials were on hand for a historic ribbon cutting, but their American counterparts had their invites rescinded. 680's Richard Southern joins us with the awkward opening of the Gordie Howe Bridge.
10: Two, one.
11: And with that, the ribbon was cut on the Gordie Howe Bridge. Missing from the ceremony, though, Americans. Initial plans for a big cross-border ribbon cutting were shelved after Trump this week threatened new tariffs on Canada. Federal Industry Minister Gregor Robinson.
12: Given the back and forth between our levels of government, we thought it's more appropriate for us to focus on celebrating here in Canada today.
11: It caught the attention of the U.S. President. Trump taking to social media, writing, quote, Canada disinvited the United States to the opening of the Gordie Howe Bridge, which is fine considering they are paying substantial tariffs. Premier Ford was on hand for the ribbon cutting.
10: We'll not back down and we'll negotiate from a position of strength as a top trading partner.
11: Canada will now split net bridge crossing revenues with the states for 15 years with no clear provision set out for when Canada will be repaid for the crossing's construction. Richard Southern, 680 News Radio.
1: Police in York Region are looking for the public's help in tracking down suspects following the kidnapping of a Richmond Hill man a couple of weeks ago. 680's Alain Cavillon has the latest from investigators.
13: York Regional Police Constable Kevin Nabria says a total of three suspects have been identified in connection to this kidnapping.
16: We did put out a release where a suspect had been arrested and taken into custody, and at that time we were seeking a suspect by the name of Jianwei John Fan, 44, of Toronto. Now, investigators have since identified an additional suspect. Ying Amy Tang, 53, of Markham, is wanted for kidnapping with a firearm and forcible confinement.
13: The kidnapping victim reported missing from the Denison Street and Woodbine Avenue area of Markham on July 7th. Police say he was found safe and sound a couple days later. The suspect's photos up on toronto.citynews.ca. Anyone with information on their whereabouts being asked to contact York Regional Police or Crime Stoppers. I'm Alain Cavillon.
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26: 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Enpro predicts the price will rise 3 cents at midnight to 183.9 cents a liter at most GTA stations. 680 News Time, 1110.
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26: 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Traffic and weather together on the ones. 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
14: 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Very busy drive across the major routes, eastbound 401 from Mavis to the 410 in the collectors, two left lanes blocked by construction delays between those two points in the collector lanes. And then approaching the 427, the two left lanes blocked off due to a collision. That's causing delays from east of Dixie in the express. Can't get onto the east 401 from Yonge because of construction. The ramps to and from Bayview and to and from Leslie shut down as well. East of Warden in the collectors, a crash blocks the right lane. And then east of Kennedy in the collectors, two right lanes taken out by construction. Both of those working together causing delays east of Warden to McCowan in the collectors. And then no access to the east 401 from northbound Kennedy, McCowan, or northbound Stevenson, all because of maintenance. West 401 can't get on from Kingston Road because of construction. The stalled vehicle west of Bayview in the collectors that was blocking the left lane has cleared. All lanes reopen. Approaching Dixie to Winston Churchill, all express lanes shut down. Delays from approaching the 427. On the northbound 400 at Major McKenzie, two left lanes taken out at Essa, two left lanes blocked. South 400 at Bayfield, two left lanes occupied by maintenance. At Teston, two left lanes shut down there as well. West QEW, west of the 427, construction set up. It's taking up the two left lanes. Eastbound QEW at 3rd Line, the HOV lane and left lane blocked off. And then at Cawthra, the right lane shut down. Delays from here, Ontario, over to Dixie. South 427 can't get onto the highway from westbound Major McKenzie because of road work. Eastbound 403 at Mavis, two right lanes shut down. Delays through there. The Mavis ramps out of the East 403 also a no-go. So is the ramp to here, Ontario. 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Next report at 1121 with the forecast. Denise Andriacci.
15: Partly cloudy, calm, lovely conditions this this evening. We had a beautiful afternoon, and it's a good start to the weekend. Some unsettled weather potential for Saturday. A slight chance of showers in the afternoon. Otherwise, sunny breaks and a high of 28. Feeling like 33. Heat and humidity continue to build in on Sunday. There is the risk of showers and thunderstorms. It's going to feel more like 34 Sunday afternoon. Our low for tonight, 18.
26: Right now it's 20 degrees under mostly clear skies. Residents of Clinton and surrounding areas in British Columbia's interior have been ordered to evacuate as that the 59 Creek fire threatens lives. More than 470 properties in Clinton and on the Bonaparte Plateau are covered by the evacuation orders. People south of Clinton must travel on Highway 97 toward Kamloops, while those north of the village are using Highway 24. Crews have retreated to safer positions after the fire breached containment lines and intensified rapidly. Coming up, we check in on sports. 680 News Time, 11:14.
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26: Hey, it's 20 degrees under clear skies. Good evening, I'm John Downs. Here are the top stories this hour. The federal government putting the brakes on Premier Doug Ford's jet plans for the Island Airport. The transportation minister saying they won't pursue any plans that will infringe on public space, cause more noise, or have significant environmental impacts, also hindering the building of housing in Toronto. Toronto police are calling it a targeted killing. A woman gunned down in broad daylight in Rexdale this morning. After several hours of searching, police taking a suspect into custody nearby. Police in York Region are looking for three suspects in the kidnapping of a Richmond Hill man 2 weeks ago. The victim disappeared in Markham but was discovered in good health 2 days later. Coming up after sports, an aviation mystery over 70 years old is solved. 680 News Time, 11:15. Now time for sports. 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
11: All right, John. Well, the Blue Jays rallied all the way back from a 4-0 deficit, but they immediately give up that tie game and lose in Boston. Two runs allowed by CJ Van Dyke. Tough spot. Just his second MLB appearance in the eighth inning, and Toronto loses 6-4 to the Red Sox. So now they're 47-57, and they're seven games back of Boston for that wild card spot. Second game of the series goes tomorrow afternoon with Dylan Cease on the mound. LeBron James is going to be playing an NBA record 24th season. He's joining the Philadelphia 76ers on a 2-year contract. And it's also the WNBA All-Star Weekend. Azzy Fudd of the Dallas Wings wins the 3-point shooting contest. The All-Star game goes tomorrow. Marina Mabry is the lone tempo player taking part. Sports at 15 and 45 past every hour or anytime at sportsnet.ca.
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26: 680 News Time, 11:18. More than 200,000 people have been forced to flee their homes in southern France and Spain, where large wildfires have taken over. City's Erica Natividad reports.
1: Dramatic scenes in southwestern France on Friday as dozens of firefighters battled an intense wildfire choking the area in smoke amid an orange haze. The massive blaze tore through the vicinity overnight. The out-of-control fire has destroyed dozens of homes and forced tens of thousands of people to evacuate across Gironde and neighboring Landes. French authorities ordered the total evacuation of Cap Ferret Peninsula, a tourism hotspot on the Atlantic coast. Local authorities say shifting winds and dry conditions are complicating efforts to get the blaze under control. I believe we are facing drought conditions unlike anything seen since we began mapping and recording drought data, says France's civil protection spokesperson. Erica Natividad, City News.
26: Canada and the United Arab Emirates have wrapped up negotiations.

0: Ongoing conflict between Iran and the United States, and yet this new front could have a massive impact on the global economy as we watch this all play out. Multiple Saudi oil tankers have been targeted recently in the Red Sea by the Houthis in Yemen. That's the Iranian-backed rebel group there, part of what that group is calling a maritime embargo on Saudi Arabia. President Trump responding, saying if they do this again, the U.S. will hold Iran responsible.
1: The activity unfolded this morning, hours after the American military finished a 13th night of strikes against Iran. Coming up, check of traffic and weather together.
2: 439-0-0-0-0-0-0-0-0-0-0-0-0-0-0-0-0-0-0-0-0-0-0-0-0-0-0-0-0-0-0-0-0-0-0-0-0-0-0-0-0-0-0-0-0-0-0-0-0-0-0-0-0-0-0-0-0-0-0-0-0-0-0-0-0-0-0-0-0-0-0-0-0-0-0-0-0-0-0-0-0-0-0-0-0-0-0-0-0-0-0-0-0-0-0-0-0-0-0-0-0-0-0-0-0-0-0-0-0-0-0-0-0-0-0-0-0-0-0-0-0-0-0-0-0-0-0-0-0-0-0-0-0-0-0-0-0-0-0-0-0-0-0-0-0-0-0-0-0-0-0-0-0-0-0-0-0-0-0-0-0-0-0-0-0-0-0-0-0-0-0-0-0-0-0-0-0-0-0-0-0-0-0-0-0-0-0-0-0-
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5: This report brought to you by the Big Apple. It's a pretty messy drive out there across the major routes. Eastbound 401 from Mavis to the 410 in the collectors. Two left lanes blocked by construction delays in the collectors. And then approaching the 427, two left lanes blocked off by a collision. That's jamming up the drive from east of Dixie in the express. Can't get onto the East 401 from Young because of construction. The ramps to and from Bayview and to and from Leslie shut down as well. There was a crash east of Warden in the collectors blocking the right lane, but that is cleared. All lanes reopened. However, a little bit further along east of Kennedy in the collectors, two right lanes blocked by construction. That's causing delays from east of Warden to McCowan in those collector lanes. No access to the East 401 from northbound Kennedy, McCowan, or northbound Stevenson. Westbound 401 can't get onto the highway from Kingston Road, and then approaching Dixie to Winston Churchill. All express lanes are blocked by road work. That's causing delays from approaching the 427. Ramp to here, Ontario, partially blocked, stalled vehicle in the right lane. And then on the northbound 400 at Major McKenzie, two left lanes blocked. South 400 at Teston, two left lanes shut down. South 404 exit ramp to Bloomington is a no-go. So is the North 404 ramp to Bloomington. West QEW, west of the 427, construction set up in the two left lanes. Delays through there. Eastbound side of the QEW at 3rd line, the HOV lane and left lane blocked off. And then at Cawthra, the right lane taken out. Delays from here, Ontario, to Dixie. Eastbound 403 at Mavis, construction blocking the two right lanes and causing delays. Also can't get on from Mavis or exit to here, Ontario. The Big Apple is so much more than a great rest stop with fun free activities like mini putt, a children's carousel, petting zoo, and more. The Big Apple, exit 497 off the 401 or thebigapple.ca. Next report at 1131 with the extended forecast. Denise Andriacci.
6: Partly cloudy conditions this evening and overnight. A low near 18. Sunny breaks through the day tomorrow. Dry moments, but also a slight chance of showers in the afternoon. A high of 28 for Saturday, feeling more like 33. So that heat and humidity is building back into southern Ontario after a stretch of some fresher air. Feeling like 34 Sunday with showers and the risk of thunderstorms, and we have wet weather forecast for Monday and Tuesday. Our overnight low tonight, 18.
1: Right now it's 20 degrees under clear skies. Coming up at 11:30, the federal government putting the brakes on Premier Doug Ford's plans for jets at the Island Airport. Transportation Minister, the federal transportation minister, saying they're not going to pursue anything that's going to impact public spaces, cause more noise, have significant environmental impacts, or hinder the building of housing in Toronto. 680 News Time, 1124.
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1: Well, a mystery has finally been solved more than seven decades later in the waters of the Atlantic Ocean. City's Faiza Amin explains.
9: A team of experts and journalists has found the wreckage of a Pan Am passenger plane that crashed 74 years ago. The Clipper Endeavour plummeted into the Atlantic shortly after taking off from Puerto Rico. 64 passengers.

0: Passengers and five crew were on board. Everyone survived the impact, but passengers then struggled to locate life vests and rafts as the plane sank. Just 17 survived. The crash prompted aviation safety reforms, including pre-flight safety briefings and emergency procedure demonstrations.
1: Elections Alberta says it's verified that a citizen initiative petition looking to force a vote on the province separating from Canada was able to surpass the number of signatures it required. A lawyer for the Stay Free Alberta group says the effort succeeded despite what he calls political hurdles placed in its way, and the ball is now in Premier Danielle Smith's court to put their question to a ballot.
2: You know, it's a great day for all of us. You know, notwithstanding all of Elections Alberta's shenanigans, you know, we were too big to rig. You know, we got it done. We have the signatures that we needed, and Danielle now has a moral, if not legal, obligation, you know, to put our question on the ballot. And if she's not willing to do it, she needs to resign.
1: Smith has said a May court decision that throwing out the separatist petition prevented her from holding a binding vote on the issue in the fall, and the issue remains in legal limbo, even as the province holds a non-binding separation referendum in October. Coming up, the business report, 680 News Time, 11:26.
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1: Time now for the Dynamic Market Minute. Here's John Leatherby.
5: Donald Trump says his administration to launch a trade probe into the European Union that will cancel hefty fines levied against U.S. tech giants and likely result in a substantial tariff on the 27-member bloc. Trump's latest threat to deploy punitive tariffs coming in a lengthy Truth Social post blasting the EU for imposing a $1 billion fine on Google for allegedly giving priority to its own services in its search engines. Shares in Tesla and SpaceX declining this week, with Elon Musk's automaker suffering its worst slump since 2022. SpaceX shares dropped about 7% for the week ahead of a planned test flight of its massive Starship V3 rocket. With the stock slide, Musk's wealth dropped roughly $130 billion. With reports Pakistan and China looking to get the U.S. and Iran back to the bargaining table, results on the markets for a Friday to end the week were mixed. Both Bay Street and Wall Street finishing with triple-digit gains. In Toronto, the TSX higher by 176. The best performer was the Dow. It was up 235. The S&P sneaking into positive territory, literally under the wire. It was higher by 3 points. The NASDAQ, the only red number on the day. It was down by 161. At the closing bell, it was oil at $89.30 U.S. a barrel. The Canadian dollar, 70.90 cents U.S. At the Business Center, I'm John Leatherby.
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8: 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I was a competitive skater, and that journey took me to the Olympics. After I retired, I found tennis. Aging does not mean slowing down. It just means being smart about your movement and equipment. And that's where Kintec comes in. They listened, they were attentive, and they were able to provide solutions. Staying active means my independence and my freedom. Kintec enabled me to have longevity in the things that I enjoy doing.
1: 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I look at some regional conditions right now. In Niagara Falls, it's 18 degrees and clear. In Kitchener, 16 degrees and clear. Hamilton, 15 degrees and a few clouds. Your trusted news, 680 News, is CFTR AM Toronto. 680 News Time, 1130.
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10: Good evening. It's Friday, July 24th. I'm Christine Ritchie.
1: And in for Mitch Burke, I'm John Downs. Here's what's making news right now.
10: The federal government rejects Doug Ford's plan to expand Billy Bishop Airport. The decision coming after public consultation found Torontonians are overwhelmingly against the idea.
1: Toronto police have a suspect in custody after a targeted shooting leaves a woman dead on a Rexdale sidewalk.
11: And as soon as I saw him with kind of weapon and also I said, bop, and that's it. And I saw the girl on the ground.
12: A busy last weekend of July is on the way with street festivals running across the city, but getting around could be tricky thanks to transit and highway closures.
10: Canada cuts the ribbon on the new Gordie Howe Bridge, but Americans weren't invited to the party. Trump is not happy with the snub.
13: A couple of late runs sink the Blue Jays down at Fenway Park. They're now 7 games back of the Boston Red Sox for the final wildcard spot. Sports at 45.
5: But now the best performer to end the trading week up 235 points as renewed efforts continue to get the U.S. and Iran back to the negotiating table. 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
10: 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Internet traffic and weather together on the ones. 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
14: This report brought to you by 407 ETR. Messy drive out there across the major routes. Lots of construction and some problems. Eastbound 401 from Mavis to the 410 and the collectors. Two left lanes are blocked off by construction. Delays in those collector lanes. Approaching the 427, two left lanes blocked by a crash. Emergency crews are there. Delays from east of Dixie and the Express. Also can't get onto the East 401 from Young because of construction. The ramps to and from Bayview and to and from Leslie shut down. East of Kennedy and the collectors. Two right lanes blocked by roadwork. Delays from east of Warden to McCowan and the collectors. No access to the East 401 from northbound Kennedy, McCowan, or northbound Stevenson. Westbound 401, the Kingston Road ramps onto the highway are shut. And then approaching Dixie to Winston Churchill, all express lanes blocked. Delays from approaching the 427. Still have a stalled vehicle on the ramp to Hure, Ontario, blocking the right-hand lane on the westbound QEW west of the 427. Construction set up in the two left lanes. Delays through there. East QEW at Cawthra, the right lane taken out. That's jamming up the drive from Hure, Ontario. Slow go in the eastbound 403 through Mavis because construction blocks the two right lanes. Also can't get on from Mavis or exit to Hure, Ontario, both because of more road work. Beat traffic and save with 407 ETR driving offers. Create your My Account. Go to 407ETR.com for details. Next report at 1141 with the forecast. Denise Andriacci.
15: Partly cloudy skies this evening and overnight. It's been a comfortable stretch of weather, a really gorgeous start to the weekend. We do have a chance of showers tomorrow afternoon. Low impact if we see any wet weather, very minimal. So also a sun-cloud mix, and most hours are dry through the day tomorrow. A high near 28. Our low tonight, 18.
1: And right now it's 20 degrees under mostly clear skies. 680 News Time, 1133.
10: Breaking news from Parliament Hill. The federal government will not expand Billy Bishop Airport. The federal transportation minister, Steve McKinnon, releasing a statement this evening confirming that Ottawa does not back the Ford government's proposed expansion following consultations that ended today. The public consultations received some 87,000 responses, most of which were against the proposed expansion. Until earlier this year, Billy Bishop had been governed by a tripartite agreement composed of the city, the Toronto Port Authority, and the federal government. Ontario Premier Doug Ford announced the planned expansion in March and then passed legislation in May, taking over the city's role. The agreement, however, requires all parties to be on board with any proposed expansion.
1: Well, a big name in the fight against expansion of Billy Bishop is City Councillor Josh Matlow, who shares his initial reaction to the Carney government's decision.
16: I'm very grateful to Prime Minister Carney and all of the Toronto Liberal MPs for listening to the tens of thousands of Torontonians who got involved and made their voices heard. It is very clear that Doug Ford's reckless plans to bring jets to a small regional airport on Toronto Island didn't make sense. It never did. And the federal government is supporting Toronto's voice.
1: Well, despite the setback, the provincial government says it'll continue to work to expand the airport. In a statement this evening to City News, Ontario's Minister of Transportation, Prabhmeet Singh Sakaria, said the benefits are clear. The project will contribute up to $8.5 billion to Canada's economy every year, create thousands of jobs, and improve connectivity for millions of travelers and businesses across Ontario, North America, and beyond. Stay tuned for more on this developing story.
10: From smooth jazz to multiple neighborhood festivals, there's lots happening in the city this weekend, along with an equally robust array of road and transit closures. 680 Sophia Vavroutsos is your weekend guide. She's at Union Station.
17: The Beaches Jazz Festival, Ozfest, and Chinatown Festival are all on this weekend, but using transit to get to events could be tricky. On GO Transit, there will be no service on the Barrie Line, portions of the Kitchener Line, and disruptions on the Lakeshore West Line. But Sunday gets even more complicated. The TTC's Line 2 subway will get off to a late start, with trains beginning at 11 a.m. And for drivers, a triathlon is shutting down the Gardiner and northbound DVP on Sunday from the Humber Bridge to Eglinton. That'll be in place from 2 a.m. till noon. Kyle says even though it's busy, he'd rather the closures be on a weekend.
18: Because people have to get to and from work, which trumps the leisure stuff.
17: But Sandeep tells me he disagrees.
19: Many families, very planned travelers are visiting over the weekend. This is very frustrating.
17: Drivers and transit riders are both being advised to plan ahead and give themselves extra time. At Union Station, I'm Sophia Vavroutsos.
1: In Mississauga, a multi-vehicle crash ends with the teen boy being airlifted from his driver's seat. Peel police say it happened at Cedar Glen Gate east of Mississauga around 2:30 this afternoon.
20: So there was two vehicles involved. One vehicle hit a pole and flipped over.
1: The teenage driver is still in serious condition. He is now in stable condition. He was seriously injured. The other driver in the crash, a female, was sent to local hospital with non-life-threatening injuries. Dundas was shut down for a few hours, but has since reopened.
10: Peel police have a man in custody tonight after a woman was murdered on a Rexdale sidewalk this morning. 680's Mumun Qureshi has more.
21: Just before 7:30 this morning, Toronto police say a woman was walking along the sidewalk here on Humberwood Boulevard in Rexdale when she was approached by a man who opened fire. Depish just happened to be on his driveway drinking his coffee at the time and witnessed the whole thing.
19: I saw a guy and girl was heading to the bus stand, I think, on this side. I just saw a guy coming backwards and so he was spraying a little bit, like for 20 seconds. And as soon as I saw him with kind of weapon, also I said, pop, and that's it. And I saw the girl on the ground and the guy's running towards the Rexdale area.
21: Police are calling this a targeted attack, using drones as well as the K-9 unit and the emergency task force to search this neighborhood for the perpetrator. Around 1:30 this afternoon, confirming they have arrested the only suspect in this case. In Rexdale, I'm Omen Qureshi.
1: Well, Gordie Howe was all about teamwork, but the bridge opening bearing his name was anything but. Today, Canada cut the ribbon celebrating its completion, while the other side of the bridge remained empty after the Americans had their invitations withdrawn. 680's Richard Southern has more on the awkward afternoon.
22: This bridge is a game changer, just like Gordie Howe was in his day.
23: But much like the hockey legend, Canada threw a few elbows up as it officially opened the Windsor-Detroit crossing. Initial plans to have American dignitaries on hand were canceled after Trump threatened new tariffs on Canada this week. Federal Industry Minister Gregor Robinson.
22: We thought it's more appropriate for us to focus on celebrating here in Canada today.
23: Trump took notice, taking to social media to write, quote, Canada disinvited the United States to the opening of the Gordie Howe Bridge, which is fine, considering they are paying substantial tariffs. Premier Ford.
24: Our relationship has been challenged over the last few years, but Team Canada has never been more united.
23: The Fed's facing questions about a new revenue-sharing deal for the bridge, with the industry minister saying we won't get paid back for its construction for quite a while.
22: Expected to be over 50 years.
23: Richard Southern, 680 News Radio.
10: A salmonella outbreak tied to recalled eggs has sickened 98 people in 17 states since November, with 26 hospitalizations and no reported deaths. Midwest Poultry Services recalled eggs from Texas farms that were sold under several brands between June and July. Free samples tested positive for salmonella, and genetic testing linked some of the bacteria to the outbreak, though officials believe other sources may also be involved. Consumers should discard or return recalled eggs and watch for symptoms. Up next, a check on your gas prices, which are going up. 680 News Time, 11:39.
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10: 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Enpro predicts the price will rise 3 cents at midnight to $1.839 a liter at most GTA stations. Coming up in 60, traffic and your forecast. 680 News Time, 1140.
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14: This report brought to you by Desjardins. So it's a pretty busy drive out there across the major routes. Still a couple problems and, of course, lots of construction. Eastbound 401 from Mavis to the 410 and the collectors. Two left lanes block delays between those two points and the collectors. And then approaching the 427, still have this crash. It's blocking the two left lanes and causing heavy delays from east of Dixie in those express lanes. Emergency crews are on the scene, so pack your patience as you make your way through there. And then further along the eastbound 401, construction returns. You can't get on from Young. The ramps to and from Bayview and to and from Leslie also shut down east of Kennedy and the collectors. Two right lanes blocked. That's jamming up the drive from east of Warden to McCowan and the collectors. And then more ramp closures. No access to the east 401 from northbound Kennedy, McCowan, or northbound Stevenson. Westbound 401, the Kingston Road ramps onto the highway shut down. Approaching Dixie to Winston Churchill, all express lanes blocked. Delays from approaching the 427. Still have the stalled vehicle on the ramp to Huron Ontario blocked. Blocking the right-hand lane. You could still use that ramp, just have to keep left to avoid that problem. North 400 at Major McKenzie, two left lanes blocked. South 400 at Teston, two left lanes blocked. South 404, the ramp to Bloomington is a no-go because of maintenance. So is the North 404 exit ramp to Bloomington. Westbound QEW just past the 427, two left lanes taken out. That's jamming up the drive through that area. Eastbound QEW at 3rd Line, the HOV lane and left lane block delays through there. Then at Cawthra, the right lane is occupied by construction. That's causing slowdowns from Huron Ontario over to Dixie. Eastbound 403 at Mavis, construction blocks the two right lanes and the Mavis ramps onto the East 403, delays through the Mavis area on that route. Also can't exit the East 403 to Huron Ontario again due to construction. 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Next report at 11:51 with the forecast. Denise Andriacci.
15: Partly cloudy this evening and overnight. 18 is the low. It's been a really beautiful day. A fresher stretch this week, but that heat and humidity building in a little bit through the weekend. 28 Saturday, slight chance of showers in the afternoon, a humidex of 33. Showers and the risk of thunderstorms on Sunday. Now, there will be some sunny breaks Sunday, but it is likely going to be unsettled in the afternoon. And hot, too. 28 feeling like 34. Tonight's low 18.
10: Right now we're sitting at 20 degrees with a few clouds and still to come on 680 News Radio. As a spending scandal continues to swirl around the Ford government, a new poll shows support for the PCs is dipping, with the Ontario Liberals now in the lead. That story, your headlines and sports all up next. 680 News Time, 1144.
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10: It's 20 degrees with a few clouds. Good evening. I'm Christine Ritchie. Hope you're well. Here are the top stories this hour. Well, breaking news, Doug Ford's plans to expand the Billy Bishop Airport are over. After the federal government wrapped up its public consultation and determined that an overwhelming number of Torontonians are against the expansion. The main reasons for the Fed's decision? Elevated noise, significant environmental impacts, and the expansion would hinder the city's ability to build much-needed housing. Toronto City Councillor Josh Matlow hopes Doug Ford will work with the new plan.
16: I look forward to the City of Toronto working directly with the federal government to work on ways to support a successful airport and healthy, vibrant communities along our waterfront. And I hope that Doug Ford will work with us as a partner rather than the bullish and reckless way that he's been conducting himself thus far.
10: The Gordie Howe Bridge was supposed to bring our neighbors closer, but Americans were left off the guest list as Canada celebrated its completion today. The bridge will open to traffic on Monday. 680 News Time, 11:46. Now time for sports. And Sportsnet 590 The Fan. Here's Zach Bodenstein.
13: Christine, the comeback attempt falls short. The Blue Jays do erase a 4-0 deficit. But two runs for the Red Sox in the eighth inning are the difference. 6-4 Boston takes it. Toronto now 47-57 and 7 games back of the Red Sox for the final wildcard spot. Dylan Cease starts the middle game of the series on Saturday. Meantime, some tough news in the injury department. Addison Barger is done for the year. He needs elbow surgery after appearing in just 9 games this season. And LeBron James choosing the Philadelphia 76ers to be his next team. He signs a 2-year deal, suiting up for his 24th NBA season. That is a league record. And it's the WNBA All-Star Weekend. Dallas's Azzi Fudd wins the 3-point shooting contest, beating out Toronto's Marina Mabry. Sports at 15:45 past every hour or anytime at sportsnet.ca.
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10: 680 News Time, 11:48. Doug Ford's numbers are in free fall, and the hotel scandal isn't helping. A new poll shows the Liberals are now leading in support. 680's Alain Cavillon breaks down those numbers.
28: The poll was conducted by Liaison Strategies Ontario Political Trackers. The data they collected says Ford's approval ratings dropped 24%. The Liberals now in the lead with decided and leaning respondents at 38%, the Conservatives sitting at 33%. But when you factor in all of the respondents, including those who aren't sure which way they'd cast their vote, the Liberals have a 33% approval rating and the PCs are at 29. And with the Ford government facing heavy criticism over MPP Stan Cho's hotel expenses, the poll found 72% of respondents disapprove of Doug Ford's performance as premier. For a full breakdown of which way Toronto residents are leaning, those numbers can be found at toronto.city. News.ca. I'm Alain Cavillon.
10: 680 News Time, 11:49. The U.S. continues to strike Iranian assets as Iran, along with one of its main proxy groups, retaliates with strikes of their own. U.S. airstrikes are happening for a 13th straight day, while Iranian drones are targeting American bases in northern Iraq and Bahrain. Meantime, Yemen's Houthi rebels have been targeting ships in the strait that leads to the Red Sea, which has prompted the U.S. president to say he's considering expanding attacks. More from ABC's Karen Travers.
1: Two senior administration officials tell ABC that he is considering a range of options, but one thing on the table is going back to military strikes that would look like the beginning of this conflict back in late February, early March. That's how big it could potentially be.
10: And Iran's Revolutionary Guard advised residents of neighboring countries to stay away from bases housing U.S. troops. Well, disgraced music mogul and convicted sex offender Sean Diddy Combs has reportedly been involved in a prison fight in New Jersey.
5: A source tells ABC News that Sean Diddy Combs has been in a fight at the Federal Correctional Institution at Fort Dix, where he's serving a 50-month sentence for transporting prostitutes. The other inmate involved in the altercation apparently made a remark to Diddy, which instigated the entire event, and Diddy was sent to solitary confinement, according to a source. It's unclear if that move will be temporary or whether he'll be kept there long-term. Combs' release is supposed to be in 2028. Sherry Preston, ABC News.
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10: 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Time for Rogers Xfinity, internet traffic, and weather together on the ones. 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
14: This report brought to you by Pet Value. Eastbound 401 from Mavis to the 410 and the collectors. Two left lanes blocked by construction that's causing delays in those collector lanes. And then approaching the 427, we still have this collision. It's blocking the two left lanes. Emergency crews on scene. Delays in the express lanes as you approach this problem on the East 401. And then much further along the East 401, no access to the highway from Yonge because of construction. The ramps both to and from Bayview and to and from Leslie shut down as well. East of Kennedy and the collectors, two right lanes occupied by construction. Delays through there in the collectors. And then more ramp closures. Can't get onto the East 401 from northbound Kennedy, McCowan, or northbound Stevenson. Again, all due to road maintenance. Westbound 401, the Kingston Road ramps onto the highway shut down. Approaching Dixie to approaching Winston Churchill, all express lanes are blocked off. Delays from approaching the 427 on the northbound 400 at Major McKenzie, two left lanes shut down. South 400 at Teston, two left lanes blocked. South Bend 404 can't exit to Bloomington because of road maintenance. Same thing, North 404 ramp to Bloomington is a no-go. Westbound QEW west of the 427, two left lanes are shut down because of some more construction. Expect delays through there. Eastbound QEW at third line, the HOV lane and left lane block delays through there as well. And then at Cawthra, construction set up. It's taking up the right-hand lane and causing delays from here, Ontario to Dixie. Eastbound 403 at Mavis, two right lanes shut down, as are the Mavis ramps under the East 403. Delays through that stretch, and then the ramp to here, Ontario, is also off limits, also because of construction. 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Next report in less than 10 minutes with Ben Howes with the long-range forecast. Denise Andreacci.
15: Partly cloudy tonight, 18 for a low. It's been a beautiful day. Gorgeous weather to kick off the weekend. There is a slight chance of showers tomorrow as that heat builds back in. 28 feeling like 33 for Saturday. Dry moments tomorrow, sunny breaks, just a chance of showers. And then showers and thunderstorms on Sunday. We also have the risk of storms Monday and some rain expected Tuesday. So quite a stretch of active weather is headed our way. But for tonight, we're calm and quiet, partly cloudy and 18 degrees.
10: Right now we're sitting at 20 degrees with a few clouds.
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10: 680 News Time, 11:54. Grammy Award-winning R&B superstar Chris Brown was in London, England today, but as City's Faiza Amin explains, his appearance wasn't for his usual musical performance.
20: Singer Chris Brown arriving at a London court today where he pled guilty to threatening or using violence in connection to a 2023 nightclub brawl that left a music producer injured. The 37-year-old previously pleaded not guilty to a more serious charge of attempting to inflict grievous bodily harm. Brown will be sentenced on October 26th and faces up to 3 years behind bars. The R&B singer was convicted of assault in 2009 in a separate incident.
10: Brown had been free on bail of $6.7 million, which allowed him to tour Europe and North America last summer. Well, there are new shows on the big and small screen for you to check out this weekend.
21: It's the weekend, and that means it's high time to update that watch list.
22: There's been another victim of the Leather Man.
21: New in theaters this weekend is Her Private Hell, a new horror thriller starring Sophie Thatcher and Charles Melton. It comes from Nicholas Winding Refn, the director behind movies like Only God Forgives and Drive.
23: This is my opportunity to connect with the youth.
21: Meanwhile, on streaming, Kevin Hart and Marcelo Hernandez star in a new comedy film called 72 Hours about an executive who finds himself part of an unexpected bachelor party. You can catch it on Netflix.
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21: On Hulu, Hank and Peggy return for season 15 of the adult animated comedy King of the Hill.
25: So you were telling the truth?
23: You didn't believe me?
25: No, not for a minute.
23: Yeah, end of backstory.
21: And over on HBO Max, the latest spinoff to The Big Bang Theory called Stewart Fails to Save the Universe is out with its first episode. Mike Dubusky, ABC News.
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1: WestJet's offering customers set to fly ahead of a possible strike by the airline's flight attendants this summer chance to make a one-time change to their bookings without fees. The airline says the flexible travel policy applying to those planning to travel between July 30th and the 4th of August. WestJet flight attendants could go on strike as soon as August 2nd if they're unable to reach a new deal. The airline says talks with the union continue to progress. They're optimistic it can reach an agreement. Shares of Mississauga's IMAX Corporation hovering near record highs on Friday morning following a second quarter earnings beat and the theatrical release of Christopher Nolan's The Odyssey, the first full-length film ever shot entirely with IMAX cameras. IMAX stock finishing Friday's trading day down about a half of 1%. Reuters reporting that there's talks to get both the U.S. and Iran back to the bargaining table, and that would involve both Pakistan and China. That saw a mixed market picture to end the week on both Toronto and New York markets. The TSX finishing higher by 176. The Dow was higher by 235, while the S&P at the finish line gained. It was better by 3 points. The NASDAQ, the only number in red territory, down by 161. At the close, oil at $89.30 U.S. a barrel, Canadian dollar 70.90 cents U.S. At the Business Center, I'm John Leatherby.

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4: At Pearson Airport, it's 20 degrees with a few clouds. 680 News Time, 12 midnight.
5: Number one for breaking news, traffic, and weather. 680 News Radio, Toronto.
6: Good morning. It's Saturday, July 25th. In for Mitch Burke, I'm John Downs.
4: And I'm Christine Ritchie. Here's what's making news right now.
6: The feds say no to the premier's plan for expansion of Billy Bishop.
7: Doug Ford's reckless plans to bring jets to a small regional airport on Toronto Island didn't make sense. It never did.
6: Advocates for the status quo at the airport are calling it a victory.
4: Toronto police have arrested a man after the broad daylight shooting of a woman in front of witnesses in Rexdale.
8: A busy last weekend of July is on the way with street festivals running across the city, but getting around could be tricky thanks to transit and highway closures.
9: The ribbon now cut on the Gordie Howe Bridge, but it was a Canada-only ceremony. The Americans not invited.
10: Our relationship has been challenged over the last few years.
9: What Trump said about being disinvited.
11: Bullpen blows it in Boston. The Blue Jays lose 6-4 to the Red Sox, and LeBron James is Philly bound. Sports at 15.
6: 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Time for Rogers Xfinity Internet traffic and weather together on the ones. Good evening, Ben Howes. Good morning, Ben Howes.
12: Good morning, John. 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All right, it's a pretty busy drive out there on your major routes. I'll start on the eastbound 401, where from Mavis to the 410 and the collectors, two left lanes are blocked for construction. It's a bit of a backup in the collectors on the approach. Approaching the 427 in the express, two left lanes had been blocked by a collision. That has since cleared, so all lanes available through there. At Yonge and the collectors, two right lanes are blocked off. Had been one right lane. They've blocked off another lane. The Yonge ramps to the eastbound 401 are closed off for construction. No access to or from Bayview or Leslie. Those ramps are closed. East of Kennedy and the collectors, two right lanes are blocked off. The northbound Kennedy ramp to the eastbound 401 is closed, as is the McCowan ramp to the eastbound 401. And the northbound Stevenson ramp to the eastbound 401 has been taken out as well. Westbound side of the 401, still looking at a full closure of the express lanes approaching Dixie to Winston Churchill. This is a nightly project. It's been in place for the past little while. You can get through this stretch using the collectors, though. Shouldn't slow you down too much. The northbound here, Ontario ramp to the westbound 401 has been closed off as well. And then, well west of there at Guelph Line, there's a right lane blocked off for construction. But we had a traffic spotter call in to say that it was slower than usual through this stretch. And he mentioned that there were some police cruisers heading out that way. So could be something else going on there. Haven't heard anything from MTO, just something to be aware of. Westbound on the QEW, west of the 427, two left lanes are blocked off for construction. You are seeing a pretty heavy backup on the approach there. And then on the eastbound QEW at third line, the HOV and left lane are blocked off for construction. Also a slow drive through there. And eastbound on the 403 at Mavis, two right lanes are blocked for construction. It's also causing a slowdown through that stretch. There's a certain feeling on a Sunday drive. No rush, no noise. That's what car insurance from Aviva Direct is like. Get a quote in minutes at aviva.ca. Your next report's coming up in less than 10 minutes. And now with the forecast, here is meteorologist Jesse Upel.
13: It's a fairly calm start to our weekend. Temperatures remaining right around seasonal with an afternoon high of 27 degrees, a mix of sun and cloud. Just had slight chance of a pop-up shower later this afternoon. Otherwise, we're increasing that cloud cover tonight with a low of 18. Today's high, 27.
4: Right now we're sitting at 20 degrees with a few clouds. 680 News Time, 12:04.
6: Well, breaking news from Ottawa is the federal Liberals have rejected the Ford government's plan to expand Billy Bishop Airport. Federal Transportation Minister Stephen McKinnon issued a statement Friday evening saying, quote, "We will not pursue any plans that infringe on treasured public spaces like Little Norway Park or Hanlon's Point Beach or contribute to pollution." The minister's statement comes on the heels of a Transport Canada public survey on the airport expansion, which closed today and received over 87,000 responses.
4: Ontario Premier Doug Ford announced the planned expansion in March, but the federal government controls the majority of the board seats on the Toronto Port Authority, which oversees the airport. But according to a statement from the province's Minister of Transportation, Pravmeet Singh Sakaria, he says the province will continue to try and expand the airport despite tonight's rejection. City Councillor Josh Matlow, who is one of the leaders against the expansion of Billy Bishop Airport, responds to Minister Sakaria's comments.
14: The Ford government is just trying to save face tonight. There is no evidence that this airport expansion would have actually have been good for Toronto. Doug Ford has said that, but he's never proven that. In fact, he's never even shared a plan publicly. So, Doug Ford and his ministers say a lot of things. It doesn't mean that any of that is true. And clearly the federal government had reason to disagree with them as well.
4: This is the second time a federal Liberal government has scuttled expansion of the airport. Justin Trudeau's government shut down any talk of a possible expansion after his first government was elected in 2015. Stay tuned to 680 News Radio for more on this developing story.
6: 680 News, time 12:05. Toronto police have a man in custody after a woman was shot to death on a Rexdale sidewalk Friday morning. 680's Momin Qureshi has the latest.
15: Toronto police are calling this a targeted shooting, saying a woman was walking along Humberwood Boulevard before 7:30 this morning when a man approached her and after a brief interaction shot her. Depish witnessed the whole thing.
16: I think it was around 7:10. I was outside drinking my coffee. I saw a guy approaching the girl. I think she was like 23, 24. The guy was about 30, 28. He was just whispering with her like for 20 seconds. And as soon as I saw him with kind of weapon and also I said, pop, and that's it. And I saw the girl on the ground.
15: He says that's when the man began running away. He tried to record him on video, but to no avail. He then called 911, paramedics arriving a short time later where the woman was pronounced dead. Toronto police calling in the K-9 unit as well as the emergency task force to try to look for the suspect, eventually arresting him around 1:30 in the afternoon. In Rexdale, I'm Momin Qureshi.
4: 680 News Time, 12:06. A teen driver has been airlifted to hospital with serious injuries after a two-vehicle crash in Mississauga. It happened just after 2:30 this afternoon on Dundas at Cedar Glen Gate, east of Mississauga Road. Peel Police Constable Laura McCann says one of the vehicles hit a pole and flipped over. The teenage boy is now in stable condition with serious injuries. Meantime, the other person involved in the crash, a female driver, was taken to hospital with non-life-threatening injuries.
6: 680 News Time, 12:07. It's another action-packed weekend in the city. It'll be hard to choose just what to take in, but this might help you make your decision. Many events come with road closures. 680's Sofia Vavaroutsos has the rundown.
17: The Beaches Jazz Festival, Ozfest, and the Chinatown Festival will all be on this weekend, but there are significant transit and road closures that could get in the way. On GO Transit, there will be no train service on the Barrie Line all weekend and no train service on portions of the Kitchener Line, along with disruptions on the Lake Shore West Line. Gerald takes the GO train and says it puts a lot on riders.
18: Probably will mean they have to catch a train sooner, earlier than they planned, so they can get here on time, yeah.
17: But it comes as Sunday shapes up to be an even more difficult day to get into the city. The Gardiner and DVP will be closed from the Humber Bridge to Eglinton until noon on Sunday, and the TTC subway line 2 will get off to a late start. Train service is set to begin at 11 a.m., shuttle buses before that, but it could always be worse.
18: The Blue Jays aren't playing this weekend, so that'll help some.
17: A full rundown of events and closures is posted at toronto.citynews.ca. At Union Station, I'm Sofia Vavaroutsos.
6: Well, the Gordie Howe Bridge was supposed to bring our neighbors to the south closer, but Americans were left off the guest list as Canada celebrated the bridge's completion Friday. 680's Richard Southern has the latest.
9: Canada took a page out of Gordie Howe's playbook as it opened the bridge named after him.
19: You know, there's times when the elbows get up a bit. We rough it up in the corner.
9: American dignitaries were elbowed out of the ribbon cutting. Initial plans for a cross-border opening were scrapped after Trump announced new tariffs on Canada this week. Instead, it was a Canada-only affair featuring Industry Minister Gregor Robertson, who said the new revenue-sharing deal for the bridge won't see Canada repaid for its construction for quite some time.
19: Canada will be paid back for this bridge over the longer term. It's expected to be over 50 years.
9: Trump taking note of the Canadian snub today. On his social media, he wrote, quote, Canada disinvited the United States to the opening of the Gordie Howe Bridge, which is fine considering they're paying substantial tariffs. Premier Ford.
10: Ontario will be ready to respond in any new American tariffs and will negotiate from position of strength.
9: Richard Southern, 680 News Radio.
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20: Due to a landmark tobacco settlement, you may qualify for a significant payment if you smoked regularly before November 20th, 1998 and were diagnosed with lung cancer, throat cancer, emphysema, or COPD. An August 31st claim deadline is approaching for Quebec diagnoses prior to March 12, 2012. 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
6: 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Enpro says the price rose 3 cents at midnight to 183.9 cents a liter at most GTA stations. 680 News Time, 1210.
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12: Thanks, John. This report's brought to you by Search Kings. All right. Well, starting on the westbound QEW, where west of the 427, you're still finding two left lanes blocked off for construction. That's causing a pretty heavy delay, backing up all the way onto the Gardiner and even onto the southbound 427. So just pack your patience as you make your way through that stretch. Turning onto the 40 rebound QEW, where at North Shore, you're going to find two right lanes blocked off and the ramp to North Shore with a left lane blocked off. That is due to construction as well. The Eastport ramp with 40 rebound QEW has been taken out for construction, and the Ontario Street Beamsville ramp to the 40 rebound QEW is blocked off as well for that same reason. And at Ontario Street Beamsville, there are two right lanes blocked off for construction. On the eastbound QEW at third line, the HOV and left lane are blocked for construction. That is causing a delay on the approach. Then at Cawthra, there's a right lane blocked for construction. A bit of a slow drive from here, Ontario to Dixie as a result. On the eastbound 403 at Mavis, two right lanes are blocked off for construction. That is causing some delay. Moving over to the westbound 401, where we're still looking at a full closure of the express lanes from approaching Dixie to Winston Churchill. That's to allow for construction. Not really causing a delay at this point. You can get into those collector lanes and move through there pretty well. But at Guelph Line, I had said on the last report there was a right lane blocked off there, but heavier delays than normal, and I know why. So there's now two right lanes blocked off for construction, then another left lane blocked off by a collision. So I believe that's just a one lane getting through there and potentially having to make a zigzag as you get around those issues. So it is a very slow drive throughout that area. On the eastbound 401, from Mavis to the 410 and the collectors, two left lanes are blocked off for construction. There are delays on the approach in the collectors, and then likewise east of Kennedy and the collectors, two right lanes are blocked for construction, and it's a slow drive on the approach in the collectors as well. Looking for better results from your Google advertising? 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Now with the forecast, here is meteorologist Jesse Upel.
13: A seasonal start to the weekend, and we are going to be looking at a sun cloud mix throughout most of the day. Just that slight chance of a brief passing shower or isolated storm. 27 for the high, and we're down to 18 through the overnight. Sunday is that greater chance of seeing the wet weather. We'll have that risk of afternoon showers and thunderstorms, maybe some local heavy downpours at times. That threat will continue into Sunday evening as we drop down to 19. Today's high, 27.
6: Right now, it's 20 degrees under clear skies. Coming up, a check on sports, 680 News Time, 1214.
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6: 20 degrees under clear skies. Good morning, I'm John Downs. Here are the top stories this hour. After consulting with tens of thousands of Torontonians, the federal government is pulling the plug on expansion at the Island Airport. Environmental and housing concerns also topping the list of reasons for Ottawa saying no to Premier Doug Ford's plans. The police have a suspect in custody after a woman was shot dead in Rexdale Friday. Investigators are calling it a targeted attack. Not exactly the party they had originally planned. Canada cutting the ribbon on the Gordie Howe Bridge Friday. Alone, American attendees were disinvited to the event. Donald Trump saying that's fine because he's subjecting all of us to 50% tariffs. Coming up after sports, if you're wondering just how popular World Cup soccer was in Canada this past tournament, it turns out very. 680 News Time, 12:15. Time for sports. From Sportsnet 590 The Fan, here's Zach Bodenstein.
11: The Blue Jays rally all the way back from a 4-0 deficit, only to immediately surrender two runs and lose in Boston. CJ Van Eyck, just his second MLB game, tough spot for him, gives up those two runs in the eighth inning, and Toronto loses 6-4 to the Red Sox. They're now seven games back of them for the final wild card spot. It wasn't all bad, though. Kazuma Okamoto makes history with his 23rd home run. That's the most ever by a Japanese-born rookie, passing Shohei Ohtani's record. Game two of the series tomorrow, 4:10 in the afternoon. Dylan Cease on the mound. Meantime, Addison Barger having elbow surgery. Just 9 games this year, and he's done for the season. Elsewhere in Major League Baseball, the Yankees beat the Phillies 1-0. Tampa Bay crushes Cleveland 11-3. Baltimore falling 7-6 to Atlanta. Meantime, LeBron James will play an NBA record 24th season. He's joining the Philadelphia 76ers on a 2-year contract worth $4 million per season. WNBA, Azzy Fudd of the Dallas Wings wins the 3-point shooting contest. The WNBA All-Star Games tonight with Marina Mabry, the lone tempo player taking part. Tip off at 8:30. 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
6: 680 News Time, 12:18. A New York jury heard a 3-hour recording today, or Friday, that was captured in a police cruiser last July as officers searched for a missing 9-year-old Montreal girl. Erica Morris of the Canadian Press with more.
27: The recording captured a conversation between Luciano Fratellin and officers who drove through an area of New York where the man had said his daughter was kidnapped. The 46-year-old man is charged with second-degree murder and concealment of a human corpse in the death of his daughter, Melina Fratellin. He pleaded pleaded not guilty to both charges and has been held without bail since his arrest in July 2025.
6: On the recording, Fratinet told police that none of the areas looked familiar and that he could not pinpoint the location where he said two men in a white van had kidnapped his daughter. U.S. President Donald Trump says dialogue between Washington and Tehran continues and that a threatened massive attack may be unnecessary, although the United States remains locked and loaded.
4: The U.S. and Iran show no signs of decelerating their conflict. U.S. Central Command says their latest barrage was designed to further degrade Iran's ability to threaten mariners and that U.S. forces disabled a merchant vessel trying to run the blockade. Iran sent a wave of attacks aimed at U.S. strongholds in the Gulf.
7: They want to be the tough guys.
4: President Donald Trump described negotiations with reporters at the White House.
7: But they do want to make a deal. There's two ways. I mean, it's you can just keep doing exactly what we're doing and take them apart.

0: 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Now with the forecast, here's meteorologist Jess Upel.
1: It's a quiet start to the weekend. Seasonal temperatures with sun and cloud this afternoon. 27 for the high, feels like 30, and just that slight chance of a passing shower this afternoon. Looks like most of the GTA stays dry. We're down to 18 through the overnight. Increasing clouds heading into Sunday. 28 feels like 35, with a risk of some local heavy downpours by the afternoon. Risk of storms as well and scattered showers continuing into Sunday evening. Monday unsettled at times. 27 feels like 36. Risk of storms, on and off showers and thunderstorms on Tuesday, a high near 26. And then clearing out for Wednesday, a lot less humid and a high near 25. Today's high, 27.
2: And right now it's 20 degrees under some clear skies. Coming up at 12:30, the federal government putting the kibosh on Doug Ford's plans to expand the island airport. 680 News Time, 12:24.
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2: Well, Paramount has agreed to delay its controversial merger with Warner Brothers amidst widespread concerns about the harms it will cause the entertainment industry.
8: Both Paramount and the state attorneys general declared victory on Friday after they reached an agreement to delay the merger until June 2027 at the latest, or until a court rules in the legality of the $81 billion deal. The agreement comes after a judge this week temporarily blocked the merger from going forward. The delays, though, could be costly. If the deal is delayed past October, Paramount would need to pay a $650 million fee to Warner Brothers shareholders every quarter. Peter Haralambos, ABC News.
2: Tony Romo has been arrested on suspicion of operating a vehicle while under the influence, according to the Milwaukee County Sheriff's Office. The 46-year-old NFL analyst and longtime Dallas Cowboys quarterback performed poorly on a field sobriety test after getting stopped on an interstate yesterday. He's set to appear in court on September 21st. Coming up, a check on weekend business, 680 News Time, 12:25.
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12: Mike Apple. Canada is now staring down the barrel of yet another tariff hit by the U.S. President. Donald Trump, using legislation dating back to the 1930s, announcing a 50% tariff on Canadian wines, cement, honey, even hockey sticks, in retaliation for Canada's retaliation to the original Trump tariffs. It all may or may not happen, as there is a four-week window for trade negotiations, but if it does, this is going to be another dent to the economy. Benjamin Reitzis is the Canada Rates and Macro Strategist at BMO Capital Markets.
13: We've seen this movie before. The tariffs could get delayed. if they don't, the impact would likely be meaningful. That represents about 5% of Canadian exports to the U.S. 0.8 or so percent of GDP is the total that would be.
12: Now, the federal government has previously shown financial support for sectors of the

0: economy hit by tariffs. Think the aluminum and steel industries. And these new trade issues will likely need even more cash.
1: The question then becomes is how sustainable is that at the end of the day? And are these tariffs going to stay in place in perpetuity? And if they are, and these businesses aren't actually viable, then should the government be propping them up?
0: The Bank of Canada has warned that trade remains a wild card to its economic forecast.
1: In the prior few meetings, they had noted that if the trade frictions escalate, then there's a chance they could be cutting rates. A weaker economy would mean lower inflation in the medium term. That would have to be balanced against wherever oil prices are at the time, but it creates a real dilemma for the Bank of Canada.
0: It's Benjamin Reitzes, Canada Rates and Macro Strategist at BMO Capital Markets. With your weekend business report, I'm Mike Eppel.
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2: Good morning. It is Saturday, July 25th. I'm Kiana Alvarez, and here's what's making news right now. The Billy Bishop Airport expansion plans won't fly anymore as the federal government rejects the plans. Toronto police have launched a homicide investigation in Rexdale after a woman was shot and killed on Friday morning. The opening of the Gordie Howe International Bridge is nearly here, but celebrations were Canadian only. And a teenage boy was airlifted to hospital after a multi-vehicle crash in Mississauga yesterday.
3: A comeback attempt falls short for the Blue Jays at Boston. They lose to the Red Sox, and LeBron James is headed to Philly for an NBA record 24th season. Sports at 45.
2: 680 News time, 12:31. It's time for Rogers Xfinity Internet, traffic and weather together on the ones. Good morning, Ben House.
4: Good morning, Kiana. This report's brought to you by 407 ETR. Well, the drive is getting better with each passing report, but there are still areas out there where you're running into delays. So I'll start by mentioning this one that is still the most serious delay on the westbound QEW west of the 427. Two left lanes are blocked off for construction. The backup goes to about the 427 and the Gardiner there. So it's a slow drive through that stretch. Just pack your patience as you make your way through there. On the eastbound QEW at 3rd Line, the HOV and left lane are blocked off for construction. That had been causing delays earlier, but it's moving pretty well now. Likewise with this construction at Cawthra, right lane is blocked off. Had been causing delays through that stretch, but volume's light right now, so things are moving well. On the eastbound 403 at Mavis, two right lanes are blocked for construction. The Mavis ramps to the eastbound 403 are closed, as is the Mavis ramp to here on Ontario. That's all to allow for construction. Moving over to the westbound 401, where at Kingston Road, the ramp to the westbound 401 has been closed off for construction. At Keel in the express, there's a left lane taken out for that same reason. There's a full closure of the express lanes from approaching Dixie to Winston Churchill. That's to allow for construction. Bit of a delay as traffic is forced into those collector lanes on the approach, but they're moving pretty well, so you really shouldn't run into too much of an issue there. The ramp to Hure, Ontario is a right lane blocked by a stalled vehicle, and at Hure, Ontario, the transfer to the express is closed off for construction. And then we're still looking at this issue out near Guelph Line with two right lanes blocked off for construction and a left lane blocked off by a collision. So it is a pretty heavy delay on the approach there. So another one where you will just have to pack your patience as you make your way through there. 407 ETR driving offers help you beat the traffic while saving big. Create a My Account. Visit 407ETR.com for details. Now with the forecast, meteorologist Jess Upel.
5: It's a fairly calm start to our weekend. Temperatures remaining right around seasonal with an afternoon high of 27 degrees, a mix of sun and cloud. Just had slight chance of a pop-up shower later this afternoon. Otherwise, we're increasing that cloud cover tonight with a low of 18. Today's high, 27.
2: It is currently 20 degrees in downtown Toronto under a partly cloudy sky. 680 News time at 12:33. The federal Liberals have rejected the Ford government's plan to expand Billy Bishop Airport. Federal Transportation Minister Stephen McKinnon issued a statement earlier yesterday evening saying, quote, "We will not pursue any plans that infringe on treasured public spaces like Little Norway Park or Hanlon's Point Beach or contribute to pollution." The minister's statement comes on the heels of a Transport Canada public survey on the airport expansion, which closed yesterday and received over 87,000 responses. Ontario Premier Doug Ford announced the planned expansion in March, but the federal government controls the majority of the board seats on the Toronto Port Authority, which oversees the airport. But according to a statement from the province's Minister of Transportation, Prabhmeet Singh Sakaria says the province will continue to try and expand the airport despite tonight's rejection, or last night's rejection, rather. City Councillor Josh Matlow, who was one of the leaders against the expansion of Billy Bishop Airport, responds to Minister Sakaria's comments.
6: The Ford government is just trying to save face. There is no evidence that this airport expansion would have actually have been good for Toronto. Doug Ford has said that, but he's never proven that. In fact, he's never even shared a plan publicly So, you know, Doug Ford and his ministers say a lot of things. It doesn't mean that any of that is true. And clearly the federal government had reason to disagree with them as well.
2: This is actually the second time a federal Liberal government has scuttled the expansion of the airport. Justin Trudeau's government shut down any talk of a possible expansion after his first government was elected in 2015. 680 News time at 12:35. Toronto police have launched a homicide investigation in Rexdale after a woman was shot and killed on Friday morning. Inspector Scott Bradbury says they believe the incident was targeted and that they now have the suspect in custody. Officers got the call before 7:30 for reports of a female victim suffering from a gunshot injury. Paramedics also responded, but the woman was pronounced dead at the scene. The suspect fled the scene before police arrived, but after dispatching the canine unit and emergency task force, they brought him into custody. Investigators say the suspect approached the victim and had a brief interaction with her before he shot her. Anyone with information or dash cam or surveillance footage video from the area is asked to contact police or Crime Stoppers. The opening of the Gordie Howe International Bridge is nearly here, but celebrations are Canadian only. City's Mark McAllister has more.
7: The opening of the Gordie Howe International Bridge has arrived, although it's a Canadian affair. Hundreds gathering here on the Windsor side of the border, with tensions and tariffs continuing to rise with U.S. President Trump. The cutting of ribbon with the hope of strengthening ties and bringing the U.S. and Canada closer in a difficult time. What was supposed to be a joint celebration with the U.S. was canceled this week, a move U.S. President Trump took issue with online, saying, quote, Canada disinvited the United States of America to the opening of the Gordie Howe Bridge, which is fine, considering they are paying substantial tariffs to the United States. The bridge was supposed to open in June, but Trump wanted a new agreement after Canada financed the cost of $6.4 billion up front for construction. Mark McAllister, City News, Windsor.
2: 680 News time, 12:37. A teenage boy was airlifted to hospital after a multi-vehicle crash in Mississauga yesterday. Peel police say it happened at Cedar Glen Gate around 2:30. The crash involved two cars, one of which hit a pole and then flipped over. And while the teenage boy was airlifted from his seat to a local trauma center, the other driver, a woman, went to hospital with non-life-threatening injuries. Emergency services say the teenager is seriously injured but is in stable condition now. And now for the Automotive Report with 680's automotive specialist, Tim Demopoulos.
8: 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Reliability remains a concern, but for buyers seeking performance, refinement, and state-of-the-art tech, UEVs feel as advanced as the Lucid Air. Pricing runs from $99,000 to a staggering $327,000. With the Automotive Report, I'm Tim Demopoulos.
2: 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Canada's Wonderland's iconic ride, Flight Deck, got a bit of a facelift and name change. The Daredeviler is now available for thrill seekers to try at the park. David Zura from City News was there and has more.
9: I think Flight Deck had, you know, the diehard fans and who continued to come out, but now I think this ride, the Daredeviler, is going to open itself up to a whole new generation of thrill seekers.
10: The ride also got a fresh paint job, plus changes to the cars, restraints, and the track itself for a smoother experience. Good news for anyone who remembers the sore necks and headaches once commonly associated with the ride.
11: Was that smoother than Flight Deck?
12: Yes.
11: Yeah?
12: Yes.
11: Yeah?
12: Like, that was, like, really smooth, if I'm being honest.
11: Amazing, yeah?
12: A little bit.
13: Much better than the old one.
14: I think it looks amazing, it looks honestly. Nice, yeah. It looks really good.
13: I heard they got all the bumps out.
15: We wanted to see if it's smoother.
10: According to Canada's Wonderland, this is part of a reimagining inspired by 1920s stunt pilots and barnstorming air shows. David Zura, City News, Vaughan.
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2: 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EMPRO says the price rose 3 cents at midnight to $1.839 a liter at most GTA stations. And coming up, your traffic and weather report. 6:80 News Time, 12:40.
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2: 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It's time for Rogers Xfinity Internet, traffic and weather together on the ones. Here's Ben House.
4: Thanks, Kiana. This report's brought to you by Desjardins. All right, well, there are just a couple areas out there on your major routes where you are seeing delays, but there are lots of closures connected to construction. So I'll go over the delays first. On the westbound QEW, west of the 427, two left lanes are blocked for construction, still causing a very heavy backup on the approach, backing up to about the 427 and Gardner there. So slow drive through that stretch. And then on the westbound 401 at Guelph line, two right lanes are blocked off for construction. And within there, there's also a left lane blocked off by a collision. So it's a very heavy backup on the approach through there as well. I'm going to move backwards on the westbound 401 just to mention this full closure of the express lanes from approaching Winston Churchill to from approaching Dixie to Winston Churchill. The express lanes are closed. That's to allow for construction. There's a bit of a delay as traffic is forced into the collector lanes, but nothing too serious there. You should get through this stretch without too much delay. As for the ramp closures, so the on the eastbound 401, the collector ramp to here Ontario has been closed, as has the northbound here Ontario ramp to the eastbound 401. The Yonge ramp to the eastbound 401 is closed. No access to or from Bayview or Leslie. The northbound Kennedy and McCowan ramps to the eastbound 401 are closed, as is the northbound Stevenson ramp to the eastbound 401. On the westbound 401, the Kingston Road ramp to the westbound 401 is closed. On the 40 rebound QEW, the Eastport ramp to the 40 rebound QEW has been closed off. On the eastbound 403, the Mavis ramps to the eastbound 403 are closed. Southbound on the 410, the Mayfield ramps to the southbound 410 are closed, and no access to or from Sandalwood. Those ramps are taken out as well. The ramp to Beauvert is closed, as is the ramp to Courtney Park, and that is all to allow for construction. 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Now with the forecast, here is meteorologist Jess Upel.
5: A seasonal start to the weekend, and we are going to be looking at a sun cloud mix throughout most of the day. Just that slight chance of a brief passing shower or isolated storm. 27 for the high, and we're down to 18 through the overnight. Sunday is that greater chance of seeing the wet weather. We'll have that risk of afternoon showers and thunderstorms, maybe some local heavy downpours at times. That threat will continue into Sunday evening as we drop down to 19. Today's high, 27.
2: It is currently 20
4: from
2: degrees
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4: 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I'm Ben Helms. Well, the drive gets better with each passing report, but there are still pretty heavy delays to tell
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2: It is 20 degrees in downtown Toronto under a partly cloudy sky. Good morning. I'm Kiana Alvarez, and here are the top stories this hour. The Billy Bishop Airport expansion plans won't fly anymore as the federal government rejects the plans. Federal Transportation Minister Steve McKinnon issued a statement saying the federal government will not pursue any plans to expand the airport. Toronto police have launched a homicide investigation in Rexdale after a woman was shot and killed on Friday morning. The woman was pronounced dead at the scene and the suspect fled before police arrived. But after dispatching the K-9 unit and emergency task force, they brought him into custody. It's now time for sports, and from Sportsnet 590 The Fan, here's Zach Bodenstein.
3: A comeback attempt failed. The Blue Jays erase a 4-0 deficit only to lose 6-4 to the Red Sox. It was a tough spot for CJ Van Eyck, just his second MLB appearance. He gets the ball in the eighth inning and coughs up a pair of runs. Kazuma Okamoto, the bright spot, though, his 23rd home run sets the record for the most homers in a season by a Japanese-born rookie, passing Shohei Ohtani's mark. But the Blue Jays lose. They're now 47-57, and they fall to 7 games behind the Red Sox for the final wild card spot. Dylan Cease starts the middle game of the series 4-10 on Saturday. The team also got some tough news before the game. Addison Barger's done for the season. He needs elbow surgery after just 9 games this season. Across Major League Baseball, the Orioles fall 7-6 to the Braves. The Yankees win 1-0 in Philadelphia, and Tampa Bay smokes the Guardians 11-3. To basketball, and LeBron James has picked the Philadelphia 76ers to be his next team. He signs a 2-year deal. That means he's going to suit up for his 24th NBA season. That is a league record. It's also the WNBA All-Star Weekend. Dallas's Azzy Fudd wins the 3-point shooting contest, beating out Toronto's Marina Mabry. The WNBA All-Star Game goes tonight at 8:30. Mabry is the Tempo's lone representative. Sports at 15 and 45 past every hour or anytime at sportsnet.ca.

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1: This is All News Radio. Good morning. I'm Christine Ritchie. The U.S. continues to strike Iranian assets as Iran, along with one of its main proxy groups, retaliates with strikes of their own. U.S. airstrikes are happening for a 13th straight day, while Iranian drones are targeting American bases in northern Iraq and Bahrain. Meantime, Yemen's Houthi rebels have been targeting ships in the strait that leads to the Red Sea, which has prompted the U.S. president to say he's considering expanding attacks. More from ABC's Karen Travers.
2: Two senior administration officials tell ABC that he is considering a range of options, but one thing on the table is going back to military strikes that would look like the beginning of this conflict back in late February, early March. That's how big it could potentially be.
1: Iran's Revolutionary Guard advised residents of neighboring countries to stay away from bases housing U.S. troops. Disgraced music mogul and convicted sex offender Sean Diddy Combs has reportedly been involved in a prison fight in New Jersey.
3: A source tells ABC News that Sean Diddy Combs has been in a fight at the Federal Correctional Institution at Fort Dix, where he's serving a 50-month sentence for transporting prostitutes. The other inmate involved in the altercation apparently made a remark to Diddy, which instigated the entire event, and Diddy was sent to solitary confinement, according to a source. It's unclear if that move will be temporary or whether he'll be kept there long term. Combs' release is supposed to be in 2028. Sherry Preston, ABC News.
1: Back here at home, Peel police have charged a second man with murder in the death of a food delivery driver in Mississauga. Investigators allege Gurvinder Nath was shot and killed during a carjacking near Britannia and Credit View during the early morning hours of July 9, 2023. In February 2024, police charged a 23-year-old Mississauga man with second-degree murder. They later issued a Canada-wide warrant for a second suspect linked to the case. Police say 26-year-old Devontae Thompson of Caledon was arrested on July 16th in Toronto and has since been charged with second-degree murder. Traffic and weather up next.
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10: From the 680 News Radio Traffic Center, I'm Ben Howes. This report is brought to you by HimPro. All right, well, we're still looking at a pretty heavy delay out there on the westbound QEW. West of the 427, we got two left lanes blocked off for construction, and that is causing a backup to about the Gardner and 427, so very slow drive through that stretch. Turning onto the 40 rebound QEW at North Shore, two right lanes are blocked for construction. The ramp to North Shore has a left lane blocked for that same reason. The Eastport ramp at the 40 rebound QEW is closed, as is the Ontario Street Beamsville ramp to the 40 rebound QEW, and then at Ontario Street Beamsville, two right lanes are blocked off for construction. Westbound on the 401, the Kingston Road ramp to the westbound 401 is closed off for construction. At Keele in the Express, a left lane is blocked off for construction. Still looking at a full closure of the Express lanes from approaching Dixie to Winston Churchill. That's to allow for construction. You can get through there using the collector lanes. The northbound Hugh Ontario ramp to the westbound 401 has been closed off for construction as well. Then you're going to find the ramp to here, Ontario, with a right lane blocked by a stalled vehicle. And at Guelph Line, two right lanes are blocked for construction and a left lane is blocked by a collision, and it's a slow drive on the approach as a result. Moving over to the eastbound side of the 401, there are several ramp closures to be aware of. So the collector ramp to Here Ontario is closed off, as is the northbound Here Ontario ramp to the eastbound 401. The Yonge ramps to the eastbound 401 are closed. No access to or from Bayview or Leslie. Those ramps are all closed. The northbound Kennedy ramp to the eastbound 401 is closed, as is the McCowan ramp to the eastbound 401. And then the northbound Stevenson ramp to the eastbound 401 has been taken out as well. That is all to allow for construction. If you've suffered a critical accident, get the HIMPRO advantage to overcome every obstacle. 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Now with the forecast, meteorologist Jess Upel.
6: It's a quiet start to the weekend. Seasonal temperatures with sun and cloud this afternoon. 27 for the high, feels like 30, and just that slight chance of a passing shower this afternoon. Looks like most of the GTA stays dry. We're down to 18 through the overnight. Increasing clouds heading into Sunday. 28 feels like 35, with a risk of some local heavy downpours by the afternoon. Risk of storms as well and scattered showers continuing into Sunday evening. Monday unsettled at times. 27 feels like 36. Risk of storms, on and off showers and thunderstorms on Tuesday, high near 26. And then clearing out for Wednesday, a lot less humid and a high near 25. Today's high, 27.
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1: You're listening to All News Radio. Paramount has agreed to delay its controversial merger with Warner Brothers amidst widespread concerns about the harms it will cause the entertainment industry.
15: Both Paramount and the state attorneys general declared victory on Friday after they reached an agreement to delay the merger until June 2027 at the latest, or until a court rules in the legality of the $81 billion deal. The agreement comes after a judge this week temporarily blocked the merger from going forward. The delays, though, could be costly. If the deal is delayed past October, Paramount would need to pay a $650 million fee to Warner Brothers shareholders every quarter. Peter Haralambos, ABC News.
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16: New in theaters this weekend is Her Private Hell, a new horror thriller starring Sophie Thatcher and Charles Melton. It comes from Nicholas Wending Refn, the director behind movies like Only God Forgives and Drive.
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16: Meanwhile, on streaming, Kevin Hart and Marcelo Hernandez star in a new comedy film called 72 Hours about an executive who finds himself part of an unexpected bachelor party. You can catch it on Netflix.
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16: On Hulu, Hank and Peggy return for season 15 of the adult animated comedy King of the Hill.
20: So you were telling the truth.
21: You didn't believe me?
20: No, not for a minute.
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16: And over on HBO Max, the latest spinoff to The Big Bang Theory called Stewart Fails to Save the Universe is out with its first episode. Mike Dubusky, ABC News.
1: And Grammy Award-winning R&B superstar Chris Brown was in London, England yesterday. But as City's Faiza Amin explains, his appearance wasn't for his usual musical performance.
22: Singer Chris Brown arriving at a London court today where he pled guilty to threatening or using violence in connection to a 2023 nightclub brawl that left a music producer injured. The 37-year-old previously pleaded not guilty to a more serious charge of attempting to inflict grievous bodily harm. Brown will be sentenced on October 26th and faces up to 3 years behind bars. The R&B singer was convicted of assault in 2009 in a separate incident.
1: Brown had been free on bail of $6.7 million, which allowed him to tour Europe and North America last summer. Now time for your market minute. The TSX rebounds and is up 176 to 35,369. While on Wall Street, the Dow is also up 235. Meanwhile, the NASDAQ dropped by 161. With more, here's your weekend business.
23: Intel delivering a revenue forecast that shattered Wall Street estimates.
0: Booming data center spending is fueling its long-awaited turnaround. Data center customers are clamoring for chips to satisfy demand for artificial intelligence computing. Sales in that segment soared 59% last quarter, more than double the pace of Intel's overall revenue. Tesla is spending big as the electric vehicle maker pivots from cars to artificial intelligence. Elon Musk has been pouring billions of dollars into projects, including humanoid robots and a larger robo-taxi fleet. At the same time, Tesla's profit took a hit last quarter as it offered incentives to entice buyers. A number of big changes on the way at Facebook. Meta is launching a new app called Seller that will provide better tools for people who buy and sell the most on Marketplace. The tech giant's also rolling out Facebook Verified, which is a free badge that shows there's a real person behind the profile. And later this year, Facebook will begin a test that will put some users into full-screen video when they open the app. And 7-Eleven has been struggling with softer consumer spending and slower store traffic. Now the convenience store's Japanese parent company is looking to a consumer industry veteran to turn things around. 7-Eleven has named a former Keurig Dr. Pepper executive to lead 7-Eleven. The move comes after 7-Eleven delayed plans for initial public offering in April, saying it needed more time to improve its business. Courtney Donahoe, Bloomberg Radio.
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6: Good morning. It is Saturday, July 25th. I'm Kiana Alvarez, and here's what's making news right now. Premier Doug Ford's plans for expanding Toronto's Island Airport won't be taking off after all, as the federal government rejects the plans. Toronto police have a suspect in custody after a woman was shot and killed in Rexdale on Friday morning. And celebrations for the opening of the Gordie Howe Bridge went from a joint affair with the U.S. to Canadian only.
27: The bullpen blows it in Boston. The Blue Jays lose 6-4 to the Red Sox, and LeBron James is Philly bound. Sports at 15.
6: 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It's time for Rogers Xfinity Internet traffic and weather together on the ones. Here's Ben Howes.
10: Thanks, Kiana. Well, we're still looking at a delay on the westbound QEW approaching the 427. You got two left lanes blocked off for construction. So that had been causing a backup to about the 427 and Gardner. It's a shorter and lighter backup now. So as volume clears out, expect that to that drive to get better. That's good news if you're traveling westbound on the QEW. And then on the westbound 401 at Guelph line, two right lanes are blocked off for construction, and there had been a left lane blocked off by a collision. So the collision is now clear. So it's just the two right lanes blocked off for construction. Still seeing delays on the approach through this area, but I think that should clear up as volume clears out as well. And there's obviously not this lane blocked anymore. Other than that, there's lots of closures to tell you about. So as for ramp closures, the Collector ramp to Hurontario Ontario from the eastbound 401 has been closed off for construction, as has the northbound Hurontario Ontario ramp to the eastbound 401. The Yonge ramps, both north and southbound, To the eastbound 401 are closed off for construction. No access to or from Bayview or Leslie. Those ramps are all closed. The northbound Kennedy ramp to the eastbound 401 has been closed off as well, as has the McCowan ramp to the eastbound 401, and the northbound Stevenson ramp is also blocked. That's all having to do with construction. On the northbound 400 at Major McKenzie, two left lanes are blocked for construction, and then at Essa, you're going to find two left lanes blocked off as well. On the northbound 404, the ramp to Bloomington's closed off for construction. Likewise, on the southbound side, the ramp to Bloomington has been closed off there as well. Your next report's coming up in less than 10 minutes. Now with the forecast, here's meteorologist Jesse Uppel.
6: It's a fairly calm start to our weekend. Temperatures remaining right around seasonal with an afternoon high of 27 degrees, a mix of sun and cloud. Just that slight chance of a pop-up shower later this afternoon. Otherwise, we're increasing that cloud cover tonight with a low of 18. Today's high, 27.
3: It is currently 20 degrees in downtown Toronto under a partly cloudy sky. 680 News Time, 103. The federal government will not expand Billy Bishop Airport. The federal transportation minister, Steve McKinnon, released a statement on Friday evening confirming that Ottawa does not back the Ford government's proposed expansion following consultations that ended yesterday. The public consultations received 87,000 responses, most of which were against the proposed expansion. Until earlier this year, Billy Bishop had been governed by a tripartite agreement composed of the city, the Toronto Port Authority, and the federal government. Ontario Premier Doug Ford announced the planned expansion in March and then passed legislation in May, taking over the city's role. The agreement, however, requires all parties to be on board with any proposed expansion. A big name in the fight against the expansion of Billy Bishop is City Councillor Josh Matlow, who shares his initial reaction to the Carney government's decision.
4: I'm very grateful to Prime Minister Carney and all of the Toronto Liberal MPs for listening to the tens of thousands of Torontonians who got involved and made their voices heard. It is very clear that Doug Ford's reckless plans to bring jets to a small regional airport on Toronto Island didn't make sense. It never did. And the federal government is supporting Toronto's voice.
3: Despite the setback, the provincial government says it will continue to work to expand the airport. In a statement yesterday evening to City News, Ontario's Minister of Transportation, Prabhmeet Singh Sakaria, said the benefits are clear. The project will continue up to $8.5 billion to Canada's economy every year, create thousands of jobs, and improve connectivity for millions of travelers and businesses across Ontario, North America, and beyond. 680 News Time, 105. Toronto police have a suspect in custody after a woman was shot and killed in Rexdale on Friday morning. They were called to the Humberwood Boulevard and Rexdale Boulevard area before 7:30 for reports of a shooting. Paramedics also responded to the call, but the woman was pronounced dead at the scene. According to police, the suspect approached the victim and had a brief interaction with her before he shot her outside of a residence. Inspector Scott Bradbury says they believe the incident was targeted. Investigators say the suspect fled the scene before they got there, but in an update on Friday afternoon, they say the suspect is now in custody. Anyone with information or dash cam or surveillance footage from the area is asked to contact police or Crime Stoppers. 680 News Time, 106. After U.S. President Donald Trump announced a new 50% tariff on Canadian goods earlier this week, celebrations for the opening of the Gordie Howe Bridge went from a joint affair with the U.S. to Canadian only. Mark McAllister from City News has more.
5: Only on the Canadian side of the six-lane, 2.5-kilometer cable-stayed bridge, a celebration of sorts, fittingly with some street hockey. A move U.S. President Trump took issue with online, saying, quote, Canada disinvited the United States of America to the opening of the Gordie Howe Bridge, which is fine, considering they are paying substantial tariffs to the United States. The bridge was supposed to open in June, but Trump wanted a new agreement after Canada financed the cost of $6.4 billion up front for construction. Those on the U.S. side aren't hiding their feelings.
7: It should have been open. You know, if we had a better president, it would have been open. You know, it's a shame that he got to put his name and stamp on everything that was already done. This project was done a long time ago, and it's well welcome, and it's a beautiful bridge.
5: Mark McAllister, City News, Windsor.
3: 680 News Time, 107. This just into 680 News Radio. Toronto police have arrested three people after a collision in Etobicoke this morning. They got the call just after 12 a.m. in the Carlingview Drive and Disco Road area. They say the collision involved two cars. Three people from one have been arrested, while three people in the second vehicle have been taken to hospital with unknown injuries at this time. Officers say to expect delays in the area. And stay with 680 News Radio for the latest on this developing story. 680 News Time 108. A multi-vehicle crash in Mississauga sent a teenage boy to hospital with serious injuries yesterday. Peel police say two cars collided at the Cedar Glen Gate after 2:30, with one of the cars hitting a pole and flipping over. A teenage boy was airlifted out of his car and taken to hospital with serious injuries. Emergency services say he's in stable condition now. The other driver, a woman, was also taken to hospital, but with non-life-threatening injuries. Ontario's daredevils can say goodbye to the sore heads and necks after Canada's Wonderland revamped an iconic coaster. City's David Zura has more.
8: It was once the biggest attraction at Canada's Wonderland, opening in 1995 as Top Gun. After Paramount sold the park, it was renamed Flight Deck in 2008. Now it has a new name, the Daredeviler. According to Canada's Wonderland, this is part of a reimagining inspired by 1920s stunt pilots and barnstorming air shows. The ride also got a fresh paint job, plus changes to the cars, restraints, and the track itself for a smoother experience. Good news for anyone who remembers the sore necks and headaches once commonly associated with the ride.
9: The track alignment and the track gauge, so we did have to modify that a little bit. So with the lasers and whole kind of analysis of the ride, we tweaked different sections of the track just to kind of make that smoother for the operation.
8: He says it was a project nearly a year in the making, with a lot of time going into modernizing the electronics and control systems. David Zura, City News, Vaughan.
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3: 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Empro says the price rose 3 cents at midnight to $1.839 a liter at most GTA stations. 680 News Time, 110.
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3: 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It's time for Rogers Xfinity Internet traffic and weather together on the ones. 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
10: Thanks, Kiana. All right. Well, starting on the eastbound QEW, where at third line, the HOV and left lane had been blocked off for construction. The HOV lane is still blocked off, but they've reopened that left-hand lane. So traffic should be moving a little better through there. Volume's light anyway, so you're not really seeing delays at the moment. Continuing east on the 401 at Cawthra, there's a right lane blocked off for construction. On the eastbound 403 at Mavis, two right lanes are blocked off for construction, and the Mavis ramps to the eastbound 403 are closed off as well. The ramp to here, Ontario, is also closed. That's all construction related. Southbound on the 410 at Valleywood, a right lane is blocked off. The east and westbound Mayfield ramps to the southbound 410 are closed. No access to or from Sandalwood. Those ramps are closed. The ramp to Beauvais is closed, and then the ramp to Courtney Park's been taken out as well. All for construction. We're still looking at a slow drive on the westbound QEW. West of the 427, two left lanes are blocked for construction. The backup is getting better. It's not nearly as heavy or long as it once was, but you'll still run into a delay there. On the 40 rebound QEW at North Shore, there are two right lanes blocked for construction, and the ramp to North Shore has a left lane blocked off for that same reason. The Eastport ramp, 40 rebound QEW, has been taken out as well, and the Ontario Street Beamsville ramp, the 40 rebound QEW, is blocked off. At Ontario Street, two right lanes are blocked off. That's Ontario Street, Beamsville. Two right lanes are blocked off for construction as well. And then on the westbound 401, there's still this full closure of the express lanes from approaching Dixie to Winston Churchill. That's to allow for construction. You can get through this stretch using the collectors. You get through there without delay. And then proceeding westbound on the 401, rather, at Guelph Line, two right lanes are blocked off for construction, and this is still causing a delay through that stretch. Your next reports in less than 10 minutes. And now with the forecast, here is meteorologist Jesse Upel.
6: A seasonal start to the weekend, and we are going to be looking at a sun cloud mix throughout most of the day. Just that slight chance of a brief passing shower or isolated storm. 27 for the high, and we're down to 18 through the overnight. Sunday is that greater chance of seeing the wet weather. We'll have that risk of afternoon showers and thunderstorms, maybe some local heavy downpours at times. That threat will continue into Sunday evening as we drop down to 19. Today's high, 27.
0: It is currently 20 degrees in downtown Toronto under a partly cloudy sky. 680 News Time, 1:14.
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0: It is 20 degrees in downtown Toronto. Good morning. I'm Kiana Alvarez, and here are the top stories this hour. Premier Doug Ford's plans for expanding Toronto's Island Airport won't be taking off after all, as the federal government rejects the plans. The federal transportation minister released a statement confirming that Ottawa does not back the Ford government's proposed expansion following consultations that ended yesterday. Toronto police have a suspect in custody after a woman was shot and killed in Rexdale on Friday morning. According to police, the suspect approached the victim and had a brief interaction with her before he shot her outside of a residence. It's now time for sports, and from Sportsnet 590 The Fan, here's Zach Bodenstein.
27: The Blue Jays rally all the way back from a 4-0 deficit, only to immediately surrender two runs and lose in Boston. CJ Van Eyck, just his second MLB game, tough spot for him, gives up those two runs in the eighth inning, and Toronto loses 6-4 to the Red Sox. They're now seven games back of them for the final wild card spot. It wasn't all bad, though. Kazuma Okamoto makes history with his 23rd home run. That's the most ever by a Japanese-born rookie, passing Shohei Ohtani's record. Game two of the series tomorrow, 4:10 in the afternoon, Dylan Cease on the mound. Meantime, Addison Barger having elbow surgery. Just 9 games this year, and he's done for the season. Elsewhere in Major League Baseball, the Yankees beat the Phillies 1-0. Tampa Bay crushes Cleveland 11-3. Baltimore falling 7-6 to Atlanta. Meantime, LeBron James will play an NBA record 24th season. He's joining the Philadelphia 76ers on a 2-year contract worth $4 million per season. WNBA, Azzie Fudd of the Dallas Wings wins the 3-point shooting contest. The WNBA All-Star Games tonight with Marina Mabry, the lone tempo player taking part. Tip-off at 8:30. 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
23: Good morning, I'm John Downs, and this is 680 News Radio. Elections Alberta says it has verified that a citizen initiative petition looking to force a vote on the province separating from Canada was able to surpass the number of signatures it requires. A lawyer for the Stay Free Alberta group says the effort succeeded despite what he calls political hurdles placed in its way, and the ball is now in the Premier Daniel Smith's court to put their question on a ballot.
24: You know, it's a great day for all of us. You know, notwithstanding all of Elections Alberta's shenanigans, you know, we were too big to rig. You know, we got it done. We have the signatures that we needed, and Danielle now has a moral, if not legal, obligation, you know, to put our question on the ballot. If she's not willing to do it, she needs to resign.
23: Smith has said a May court decision throwing out the separatist petition prevented her from holding a binding vote on the issue in the fall, and the issue remains in legal limbo, even as the province holds a non-binding separation referendum in October. More than 200,000 people have been forced to flee their homes in France and Spain, where large wildfires have taken over. City's Erica Natividad reports on wildfires that have gripped a French tourist destination.
25: Dramatic scenes in southwestern France on Friday, as dozens of firefighters battled an intense wildfire choking the area in smoke amid an orange haze. The massive blaze tore through the vicinity overnight. The out-of-control fire has destroyed dozens of homes and forced tens of thousands of people to evacuate across Gironde and neighboring Landes. French authorities ordered the total evacuation of Cap Ferret Peninsula, a tourism hotspot on the Atlantic coast. Local authorities say shifting winds and dry conditions are complicating efforts to get the blaze under control. I believe we are facing drought conditions unlike anything seen since we began mapping and recording drought data, says France's civil protection spokesperson. Erica Natividad, City News.
23: And stateside, a salmonella outbreak tied to recalled eggs has sickened 98 people in 17 states since November, with 26 hospitalizations and no reported deaths. Midwest Poultry Services recalled eggs from Texas farms that were sold under several brands between June and July, with best before dates through August 17th. Farm samples tested positive for salmonella, and genetic testing linked some of the bacteria to the outbreak, though officials believe the other sources may also be involved. Consumers should discard or return recalled eggs and watch for symptoms such as diarrhea, fever, vomiting, dehydration, and stomach cramps. Coming up next, traffic and weather.
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10: From the 680 News Radio Traffic Center, I'm Ben Howes. Well, there are just a few delays out there on your major routes. It's a pretty smooth drive other than that. It's mostly just construction to tell you about. I'll start on the eastbound 401, where from Mavis to the 410 and the collectors, two left lanes are blocked off for construction. The collector ramp to here, Ontario, has been closed off as well, as has the northbound here, Ontario ramp to the eastbound 401 at Yonge and the collectors. Two right lanes are blocked off, and the Yonge ramps to the eastbound 401 are closed off as well. No access to or from Bayview or Leslie. Those ramps are all closed. East of Kennedy and the collectors, two right lanes are blocked for construction. The northbound Kennedy ramp to the eastbound 401 is closed, as is the McCowan ramp to the eastbound 401. The northbound Stevenson ramp to the eastbound 401 has been taken out as well. On the westbound side of the 401 at Kingston Road, the Kingston Road ramp to the westbound 401 is closed off for construction. Then at Keelan, the express left lane is blocked off for that same reason. Approaching Dixie to Winston Churchill, all express lanes are closed for construction. You can get through that stretch using the collectors, though. The northbound here, Ontario ramp to the westbound 401 is closed off for construction. Then

0: Stays dry today. We're down to 18 through the overnight. Sunday, warmer and slightly more humid. 28 feels more like 35, with that risk of afternoon showers, thunderstorms, and maybe some local heavy downpours. That wet weather will continue into Sunday evening. Monday, unsettled at times. 27 feels like 36, risk of thunderstorms, and then on and off showers and storms for Tuesday with a high near 26. Today's high, 27 degrees.
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5: You're listening to 680 News Radio. I'm John Downs. A stretch of Yonge Street could be temporarily renamed. 680's Alain Kevion joins us with all those details.
6: The Toronto Star says Toronto City Councillor Lily Chang introduced the motion seconded by Councillor James Pasternak to install temporary signs on Yonge Street from North York Boulevard to Finch Avenue and renaming it BTS Boulevard in honor of the popular K-pop group performing at Rogers Stadium August 22nd and 23rd. The Star says in the motion, Chang and Pasternak called for the signs to be lit purple on the dates of the concerts. City Council will vote on the motion when they meet next week. Rogers is the parent company of this radio station. I'm Alain Kevion.
5: A mystery has finally been solved more than seven decades later in the waters of the Atlantic Ocean. City's Faiza Amin explains.
7: A team of experts and journalists has found the wreckage of a Pan Am passenger plane that crashed 74 years ago. The Clipper Endeavour plummeted into the Atlantic shortly after taking off from Puerto Rico. 64 passengers and five crew were on board. Everyone survived the impact. But passengers then struggled to locate life vests and rafts as the plane sank. Just 17 survived. The crash prompted aviation safety reforms, including pre-flight safety briefings and emergency procedure demonstrations.
5: A military drone designed to locate underwater mines was used to pinpoint the wreckage, which the drone found on its first pass of the search area. A heartbreaking scene at a Chicago pet store earlier this week when a massive fish tank burst, killing hundreds of fish.
8: The massive fish tank suddenly exploding Monday afternoon.
9: You hear like a loud break, like it was loud, I can't even describe the noise.
8: 2,000 gallons of water seen gushing across the floor.
10: We were in the parking lot scooping up fish as water is roaring out the foundation of the building.
8: The owners desperately trying to save the more than 350 fish that once swam in that glass home.
10: We did everything we could. Unfortunately, there was a lot lost, but we did save a couple dozen.
8: In Fox Lake, Trey Ward, ABC.
5: The community is so fond of this local establishment, a GoFundMe was set up to help the owners replace the fish tank. Up next, weekend business.
11: I'm Chris McCusker. The biggest World Cup in history is over. 13 games were played on Canadian soil. And while the Canadian men's team saw many successes, it's a little harder to define the success for the host cities, Toronto and Vancouver. Andrew Weir is president and CEO at Destination Toronto.
12: Coming out of this, there is a sentiment throughout Toronto of, that was fun, what's next? How do we, you know, what more can we do? And it frankly could have gone the other way, right? There's a scenario where the traffic planning and mobility planning wasn't well executed. It was, but there's a scenario in which perhaps it wasn't, or that other things went wrong that didn't in reality, but if they had, the sentiment might have been quite different.
11: And there are non-financial benefits too, according to Royce Twin, president and CEO at Destination Vancouver.
13: The World Cup reignited this sense of Canadian and civic pride, and the cities coming together, communities coming together and celebrating together, irrespective of where you are from, really exemplified what makes Canada, Canada. And I'm not trying to give you a motherhood and pie statement here. This is a very divisive world right now. There are a lot of, unfortunate things that are being said and things that we're all dealing with. And a World Cup in Canada showed that we can rise above that, We can create things to pull people together.

0: and that city pride and community pride is still something that exists.
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4: Good morning. It is Saturday, July 25th. I'm Kiana Alvarez, and here's what's making news right now. The Billy Bishop Airport expansion plans won't fly anymore as the federal government rejects them. Toronto police have launched a homicide investigation in Rexdale after a woman was shot and killed on Friday morning. The opening of the Gordie Howe International Bridge is nearly here, but celebrations were Canadian only yesterday. And Toronto police are currently on the scene of a two-vehicle collision in Etobicoke from this morning.
6: A comeback attempt falls short for the Blue Jays in Boston. They lose to the Red Sox, and LeBron James is headed to Philly for an NBA record 24th season. Sports at 45.
4: 680 News time at 1:31. It's time for Rogers Xfinity Internet, traffic and weather together on the ones. Here's Ben Howes.
7: Thanks, Kiana. Well, that delay on the westbound QEW west of the 427 is still in place. It's got two left lanes blocked off. Not really causing a delay anymore, though volume is so light right now that traffic is getting by there without really having to slow down much at all. And there's not really a backup behind there anymore. So that's good news if you're heading westbound on the QEW, turning onto the 40 rebound QEW at North Shore. Two right lanes are blocked off for construction. The ramp to North Shore has a left lane blocked off for that same reason. The Eastport ramp, 40 rebound QEW, is closed, as is the Ontario Street Beamsville ramp. At Ontario Street Beamsville, two right lanes are blocked off for construction. And then the ramp to McLeod is closed off for construction as well. Moving over to the westbound 401, where the Kingston Road ramp to the westbound 401 is closed off for construction at Keele and the Express. A left lane's been taken out for that same reason. Approaching Dixie to Winston Churchill, they've closed off all the express lanes to allow for construction. You can get through that stretch using the collectors. The northbound here Ontario ramp to the westbound 401 is closed off for construction. The ramp to here Ontario has a right lane blocked off by a stalled vehicle. At here Ontario, the transfer to the express is closed off for construction. The Niagara-Guelph line, two right lanes are blocked off for construction. Might be still seeing a bit of a delay through that stretch. It's out of the range of our cameras, so I'm not sure that exactly what is going on out there. Moving over to the Toronto-bound QEW, we're at North Shore Boulevard. There's a right lane blocked off by a stalled vehicle. Turning onto the eastbound QEW at Third Line, the HOV lane's blocked off for construction. And then at Cawthra, you're going to find a right lane blocked off for construction as well. Your next report's coming up in less than 10 minutes. And now with the forecast, here is meteorologist Jesse Upel.
8: It's a fairly calm start to our weekend. Temperatures remaining right around seasonal with an afternoon high of 27 degrees, a mix of sun and cloud. Just that slight chance of a pop-up shower later this afternoon. Otherwise, we're increasing that cloud cover tonight with a low of 18. Today's high, 27.
4: It is currently 20 degrees in downtown Toronto under a partly cloudy sky. 680 News time, 1:33. The federal liberals have rejected the Ford government's plan to expand Billy Bishop Airport. Federal Transportation Minister Stephen McKinnon issued a statement earlier yesterday evening saying, quote, "We will not pursue any plans that infringe on treasured public spaces like Little Norway Park or Hanlon's Point Beach or contribute to pollution." The minister's statement comes on the heels of a Transport Canada public survey on the airport expansion, which closed yesterday and received over 87,000 responses. Ontario Premier Doug Ford announced the planned expansion in March, but the federal government controls the majority of the board seats on the Toronto Port Authority, which oversees the airport. But according to a statement from the province's Minister of Transportation, Pravmeet Singh Zakaria, it says the province will continue to try and expand the airport despite last night's rejection. City Councillor Josh Matlow, who was one of the leaders against the expansion, responds to Minister Zakaria's comments.
9: The Ford government is just trying to save face. There is no evidence that this airport expansion would have actually have been good for Toronto. Doug Ford has said that, but he's never proven that. In fact, he's never even shared a plan publicly. So, Doug Ford and his ministers say a lot of things. It doesn't mean that any of that is true. And clearly the federal government had reason to disagree with them as well.
4: This is the second time a federal Liberal government has scuttled the expansion of the airport. Justin Trudeau's government shut down any talk of a possible expansion after his first government was elected in 2015. 680 News Time, 1:35. Toronto police have launched a homicide investigation in Rexdale after a woman was shot and killed on Friday morning. Inspector Scott Bradbury says they believe the incident was targeted and that they have the suspect in custody. Officers got the call before 7:30 for reports of a female victim suffering from a gunshot injury. Paramedics also responded, but the woman was pronounced dead at the scene. The suspect fled before police arrived, but after dispatching the K-9 unit and emergency task force, they brought him into custody. Investigators say the suspect approached the woman and had a brief interaction with her before he shot her. Anyone with information or dash cam or surveillance footage from the area is asked to contact police or Crime Stoppers. 680 News Time, 1:35. The opening of the Gordie Howe International Bridge is nearly here, but celebrations were Canadian only. City's Mark McAllister has more.
10: The opening of the Gordie Howe International Bridge has arrived, although it's a Canadian affair. Hundreds gathering here on the Windsor side of the border, with tensions and tariffs continuing to rise with U.S. President Trump. Of ribbon with the hope of strengthening ties and bringing the U.S. and Canada closer in a difficult time. What was supposed to be a joint celebration with the U.S. was canceled this week, a move U.S. President Trump took issue with online, saying, quote, "Canada disinvited the United States of America to the opening of the Gordie Howe Bridge, which is fine, considering they are paying substantial tariffs to the United States." The bridge was supposed to open in June, but Trump wanted a new agreement after Canada financed the cost of $6.4 billion up front for construction. Mark McAllister, City News, Windsor.
4: 680 News Time, 1:37. Breaking news from Toronto police, who are on the scene of a two-vehicle collision in Etobicoke from this morning. They say three people from one car have been arrested. Emergency services say three people have been taken to hospital with serious but non-life-threatening injuries, and two others are in hospital with minor injuries. It happened around the Carlingview Drive and Disco Road area just after 12 a.m., and officers say to expect delays in the area. Stay with 680 News Radio for the latest on this developing story. A teenage boy was airlifted to hospital after a multi-vehicle crash in Mississauga yesterday. Peel police say it happened at Cedar Glen Gate around 2:30. The crash involved two cars, one of which hit a pole and then flipped over. And while the teenage boy was airlifted from his seat to a local trauma center, the other driver, a woman, went to hospital with non-life-threatening injuries. Emergency services say the teenager is still seriously injured but is in stable condition now. 680 News Time, 1:38. Canada's Wonderland's iconic ride, Flight Deck, got a bit of a facelift and a name change. The Daredeviler is now available for thrill seekers to try at the park. David Zura from City News has more.
11: I think Flight Deck had, you know, the diehard fans and who continued to come out. But now I think this ride, the Daredeviler, is going to open itself up to a whole new generation of thrill seekers.
12: The ride also got a fresh paint job, plus changes to the cars, restraints, and the track itself for a smoother experience. Good news for anyone who remembers the sore necks and headaches once commonly associated with the ride.
13: Was that smoother than Flight Deck?
14: Yeah.
13: Yeah? Yeah?
14: Like, that was, like, really smooth, if I'm being honest.
15: Amazing,
13: yeah?
14: A little bit.
16: Much better than the old one.
17: I think it looks amazing, it looks honestly. Nice, yeah. It looks really good.
18: I heard they got all the bumps out.
19: We wanted to see if it's smoother.
12: According to Canada's Wonderland, this is part of a reimagining inspired by 1920s stunt pilots and barnstorming air shows. David Zura, City News, Vaughan.
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4: 680 News time, 1:41. It's time for Rogers Xfinity Internet, traffic and weather together on the ones. 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
7: Thanks, Kiana. There's lots of construction out there on your major routes to go over, but you're not really seeing delays at the moment as volume is pretty light right now. I'll start on the eastbound 401, where from Mavis to the 410 and the collectors, two left lanes are blocked off. The collector ramp to here, Ontario, has been taken out as well, as has the northbound here, Ontario, ramp to the eastbound 401. At Yonge and the collectors, two right lanes are blocked off. The Yonge ramp to the eastbound 401 are closed off as well. No access to or from Bayview or Leslie. Those ramps are closed off. East of Kennedy and the collectors, two right lanes are blocked off. The northbound Kennedy ramp to the eastbound 401 has been taken out. The McCowan ramp to the eastbound 401 is blocked off as well, as is the northbound Stevenson ramp. That is all to allow for construction. Moving over to the northbound 400 at Major McKenzie, two left lanes are blocked off. At Essa, you're going to find two left lanes blocked off as well. Southbound side of the 400 at Bayfield, two left lanes are blocked. And then at Teston, you're going to find two left lanes blocked off as well. That is to allow for construction. Moving over to the westbound side of the 401, there's been a project that's cleared up here. The Kingston Road ramp to the westbound 401 has reopened. It had been closed off for some construction. Still looking at construction on the westbound QEW west of the 427. Two left lanes are blocked off. Not really causing a delay anymore, but that construction is still in place. Traffic might slow down a little bit on the way by. And then on the Toronto bound QEW at North Shore Boulevard, there had been a right lane blocked off by a stalled vehicle, and that has since cleared. Your next report is coming up in less than 10 minutes now with the forecast. Here is meteorologist Jess Upel.
8: A seasonal start to the weekend, and we are going to be looking at a sun cloud mix throughout most of the day. Just that slight chance of a brief passing shower or isolated storm. 27 for the high, and we're down to 18 through the overnight. Sunday is that greater chance of seeing the wet weather. We'll have that risk of afternoon showers and thunderstorms, maybe some local heavy downpours at times. That threat will continue into Sunday evening as we drop down to 19. Today's high, 27.
4: It is currently 20 degrees in downtown Toronto under a partly cloudy sky. Coming up, your top headlines for the hour and sports. 680 News Time, 1:43.
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4: It is 20 degrees in downtown Toronto. Good morning. I'm Kiana Alvarez, and here are the top stories this hour. The Billy Bishop Airport expansion plans won't fly anymore as the federal government rejects them. The federal transportation minister issued a statement saying the government won't pursue any plans that infringe on treasured public spaces or contribute to pollution. Toronto police have launched a homicide investigation in Rexdale after a woman was shot and killed on Friday morning. The woman was pronounced dead at the scene and the suspect fled before police arrived. But after dispatching the canine unit and emergency task force, they brought him into custody. The opening of the Gordie Howe International Bridge is nearly here, but celebrations were Canadian only yesterday. The celebrations were originally supposed to be a joint affair with the U.S., but after President Donald Trump's announcement of 50% tariffs on Canadian goods earlier this week, Ottawa withdrew the invitation. It is now time for sports, and from Sportsnet 590 The Fan, here's Zach Bodenstein.
6: A comeback attempt failed. The Blue Jays erase a 4-0 deficit only to lose 6-4 to the Red Sox. It was a tough spot for CJ Van Eyck, just his second MLB appearance. He gets the ball in the eighth inning and coughs up a pair of runs. Kazuma Okamoto, the bright spot, though, his 23rd home run sets the record for the most homers in a season by a Japanese-born rookie, passing Shohei Ohtani's mark. But the Blue Jays lose. They're now 47-57, and they fall to 7 games behind the Red Sox for the final wild card spot. Dylan Cease starts the middle game of the series 4-10 on Saturday. The team also got some tough news before the game. Addison Barger's done for the season. He needs elbow surgery after just 9 games this season. Across Major League Baseball, the Orioles fall 7-6 to the Braves. The Yankees win 1-0 in Philadelphia. And Tampa Bay smokes the Guardians 11-3. To basketball, and LeBron James has picked the Philadelphia 76ers to be his next team. He signs a 2-year deal. That means he's going to suit up for his 24th NBA season. That is a league record. It's also the WNBA All-Star Weekend. Dallas's Azzi Fudd wins the 3-point shooting contest, beating out Toronto's Marina Mabry. The WNBA All-Star Game goes tonight at 8:30. Mabry is the Tempo's lone representative. Sports at 15 and 45 past every hour, or anytime at sportsnet.ca.
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3: This is All News Radio. Good morning. I'm Christine Ritchie. The U.S. continues to strike Iranian assets as Iran, along with one of its main proxy groups, retaliates with strikes of their own. U.S. airstrikes are happening for a 13th straight day, while Iranian drones are targeting American bases in northern Iraq and Bahrain. Meantime, Yemen's Houthi rebels have been targeting ships in the strait that leads to the Red Sea, which has prompted the U.S. president to say he's considering expanding attacks. More from ABC's Karen Travers.
9: Two senior administration officials tell ABC that he is considering a range of options, but one thing on the table is going back to military strikes that would look like the beginning of this conflict back in late February, early March. That's how big it could potentially be.
3: Iran's Revolutionary Guard advised residents of neighboring countries to stay away from bases housing U.S. troops. Disgraced music mogul and convicted sex offender Sean Diddy Combs has reportedly been involved in a prison fight in New Jersey.
10: A source tells ABC News that Sean Diddy Combs has been in a fight at the Federal Correctional Institution at Fort Dix, where he's serving a 50-month sentence for transporting prostitutes. The other inmate involved in the altercation apparently made a remark to Diddy, which instigated the entire event, and Diddy was sent to solitary confinement, according to a source. It's unclear if that move will be temporary or whether he'll be kept there long term. Combs' release is supposed to be in 2028. Sherry Preston, ABC News.
3: Back here at home, Peel police have charged a second man with murder in the death of a food delivery driver in Mississauga. Investigators allege Gurvinder Nath was shot and killed during a carjacking near Britannia and Credit View during the early morning hours of July 9, 2023. In February 2024, police charged a 23-year-old Mississauga man with second-degree murder. They later issued a Canada-wide warrant for a second suspect linked to the case. Police say 26-year-old Devontae Thompson of Caledon was arrested on July 16th in Toronto and has since been charged with second-degree murder. Traffic and weather up next.
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7: From the 680 News Radio Traffic Center, I'm Ben Howes. All right, starting on the westbound 401, we're at Keele and the Express. There's a left lane blocked off for construction. Then there's still a full closure of the express lanes from approaching Dixie to Winston Churchill. That's to allow for construction as well. Not really causing a delay at the moment. Volume's pretty light right now, so you can get through the collector lanes without delay. The northbound Here Ontario ramp to the westbound 401 is closed off for construction. The ramp to Here Ontario has a right lane blocked off by a stalled vehicle. At Here Ontario, the transfer to the express is closed off for construction, and then at Guelph Line, two right lanes are blocked off for construction. You're seeing a bit of a delay out near Guelph Line. Moving over to the southbound 404, the ramp to Bloomington is closed off for construction. Likewise, on the northbound side, the ramp to Bloomington is closed off for that same reason. On the 40 rebound QEW at North Shore, two right lanes are blocked off. The ramp to North Shore has a left lane blocked off. The Eastport ramp to the 40 rebound QEW has been closed off for construction, as has the Ontario Street Beamsville ramp, 40 rebound QEW at Ontario Street. Two right lanes are blocked for construction, and the ramp to McLeod has been closed off as well. That is all for construction. Moving over to the eastbound QEW, where at Third Line, the HOV lane is blocked off for construction. Then at Cawthra, there's a right lane blocked off for that same reason. On the eastbound 403 at Mavis, two right lanes are blocked off. The Mavis ramps to the eastbound 403 are closed, and the ramp to Here Ontario has been closed off as well. That's all for construction as well. On the southbound 410 at Valleywood, a right lane's been taken out. The Mayfield ramps to the southbound 410 are blocked. No access to or from Sandalwood, and the ramps to Beauvert are closed as well, as are the ramps to Courtney Park. That's also all for construction. Now with the forecast, here's meteorologist Jesse Upel.
8: It's a quiet start to the weekend. Seasonal temperatures with sun and cloud this afternoon. 27 for the high, feels like 30, and just that slight chance of a passing shower this afternoon. Looks like most of the GTA stays dry. We're down to 18 through the overnight. Increasing clouds heading into Sunday. 28 feels like 35, with a risk of some local heavy downpours by the afternoon. Risk of storms as well and scattered showers continuing into Sunday evening. Monday unsettled at times. 27 feels like 36. Risk of storms. On and off showers and thunderstorms on Tuesday, a high near 26. And then clearing out for Wednesday, a lot less humid and a high near 25. Today's high, 27.
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3: You're listening to All News Radio. Paramount has agreed to delay its controversial merger with Warner Brothers amidst widespread concerns about the harms it will cause the entertainment industry.
18: Both Paramount and the state attorneys general declared victory on Friday after they reached an agreement to delay the merger until June 2027 at the latest, or until a court rules in the legality of the $81 billion deal. The agreement comes after a judge this week temporarily blocked the merger from going forward. The delays, though, could be costly. If the deal is delayed past October, Paramount would need to pay a $650 million fee to Warner Brothers shareholders every quarter. Peter Haralambos, ABC News.
3: There are new shows on the big and small screens for you to check out this weekend. 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
19: New in theaters this weekend is Her Private Hell, a new horror thriller starring Sophie Thatcher and Charles Melton. It comes from Nicholas Winding Refn, the director behind movies like Only God Forgives and Drive.
22: This is my opportunity to connect with the youth.
19: Meanwhile, on streaming, Kevin Hart and Marcelo Hernandez star in a new comedy film called 72 Hours about an executive who finds himself part of an unexpected bachelor party. You can catch it on Netflix.
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19: On Hulu, Hank and Peggy return for season 15 of the adult animated comedy King of the Hill.
28: So you were telling the truth.
22: You didn't believe me?
28: No, not for a minute.
22: Yeah, end of backstory.
19: And over on HBO Max, the latest spinoff to The Big Bang Theory called Stewart Fails to Save the Universe is out with its first episode. Mike Dubusky, ABC News.
3: And Grammy Award-winning R&B superstar Chris Brown was in London, England yesterday. But as City's Faiza Amin explains, his appearance wasn't for his usual musical performance.
29: Singer Chris Brown arriving at a London court today where he pled guilty to threatening or using violence in connection to a 2023 nightclub brawl that left a music producer injured. The 37-year-old previously pleaded not guilty to a more serious charge of attempting to inflict grievous bodily harm. Brown will be sentenced on October 26th and faces up to 3 years behind bars. The R&B singer was convicted of assault in 2009 in a separate incident.
3: Brown had been free on bail of $6.7 million, which allowed him to tour Europe and North America last summer. Now time for your market minute. The TSX rebounds and is up 176 to 35,369. While on Wall Street, the Dow is also up 235. Meanwhile, the NASDAQ dropped by 161. With more, here's your weekend business.
0: It took OpenAI's advanced models a matter of hours to breach artificial intelligence startup Hugging Face's internal systems last week. Sources tell us the hack would have taken a skilled human far longer. Experts say a talented hacker would typically need a couple of weeks to complete an attack like this. The ChatGPT maker revealed this week that it breached the systems by mistake. Uber says it's embracing artificial intelligence and it's cutting jobs as a result. The ride-hailing giant's laying off 10% of its customer service workforce as it leans more heavily on AI. But Uber isn't freezing hiring altogether. It's still looking to fill more than 500 roles, including for engineers to support its robo-taxi partnerships. Staying with tech, Google parent Alphabet lifted its projected spending to as much as $205 billion this year. This is another reminder that the AI arms race is getting more expensive by the quarter. Texas Instruments is getting a boost from the boom in artificial intelligence, but Wall Street was expecting even more. The chip giant gave a sales forecast that topped expectations as demand grows for semiconductors for data centers and cars. And Nestle has agreed to sell a 50% stake in its bottled water business to biofirm Platinum Equity for about $3.4 billion. The business houses brands including Perrier and San Pellegrino. Nestle is selling the water stake as part of a turnaround plan that's aimed at refocusing on core brands. The company in April announced a sale of its Blue Bottle coffee chain. Courtney Donahoe, Bloomberg Radio.
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5: Good morning. It is Saturday, July 25th. I'm Kiana Alvarez, and here's what's making news right now. Premier Doug Ford's plans for expanding Toronto's Island Airport won't be taking off after all, as the federal government rejects them. Toronto police have a suspect in custody after a woman was shot and killed in Rexdale on Friday morning. Celebrations for the opening of the Gordie Howe Bridge went from a joint affair with the U.S. to Canadian only. And Toronto police have arrested three people after a collision in Etobicoke this morning.
6: The bullpen blows it in Boston. The Blue Jays lose 6-4 to the Red Sox, and LeBron James is Philly bound. Sports at 15.
5: 680 News Time, 201. It's time for Rogers Xfinity Internet. Traffic and weather together on the ones. Here's Ben Howes.
7: Thanks, Kiana. All right, well, starting on the westbound QEW, where west of the 427, two left lanes remain blocked off for construction. Had been causing a pretty significant delay earlier, not really anymore. Volume's light right now, so you can get by there without much delay, but you'll have to slow down a little bit on the way by. Turning on to the 40-rebound QEW at North Shore, two right lanes are blocked for construction. The ramp to North Shore has a left lane blocked off for that same reason. The Eastport ramp, 40-rebound QEW, is closed, as is the Ontario Street Beamsville ramp to the 40-rebound QEW at Ontario Street Beamsville. Two right lanes are blocked off for construction, and the ramp to McLeod is closed off for that same reason. Turning now to the westbound 401, we're at Keele in the Express. There's a left lane blocked off for construction. Then there's a full closure of the Express lanes all the way from approaching Dixie to Winston Churchill. That's to allow for construction. And then right when you get past there, after that point, the collector and Express lanes merge. And right at that point, you're going to find a collision at Winston Churchill Boulevard. It's got the HOV and left lane blocked. No delays there. Just be careful on your way by. At Guelph Line, two right lanes remain blocked off for for construction. That appears to be causing some delays, although it is out of the range of our cameras, so hard to say exactly the delay they're experiencing out there. Mostly just construction to tell you about other than that. So on the northbound 400 at Major McKenzie, two left lanes are blocked off, and at Essa, two left lanes are blocked off as well. Southbound side of the 400 at Bayfield, two left lanes are blocked, and at Tessenden, two left lanes are blocked as well. That's for construction. On the southbound 404, the ramp to Bloomington is closed for construction, and same on the northbound side of the 404, ramp to Bloomington closed off for that same reason. Your next report's coming up in less than 10 minutes, and now with the forecast, here is meteorologist Jess Upel.
8: It's a fairly calm start to our weekend. Temperatures remaining right around seasonal with an afternoon high of 27 degrees, a mix of sun and cloud. Just that slight chance of a pop-up shower later this afternoon. Otherwise, we're increasing that cloud cover tonight with a low of 18. Today's high, 27.
5: It is 20 degrees in downtown Toronto under a partly cloudy sky. 680 News Time, 2:03. The federal government will not expand Billy Bishop Airport. The federal transportation minister, Steve McKinnon, released a statement on Friday evening confirming that Ottawa does not back the government's proposed expansion following consultations that ended yesterday. The public consultations received 87,000 responses, most of which were against the proposed expansion. Until earlier this year, Billy Bishop has been governed by a tripartite agreement composed of the city, the Toronto Port Authority, and the federal government. Ontario Premier Doug Ford announced the planned expansion in March and then passed legislation in May, taking over the city's role. The agreement, however, requires all parties to be on board with any proposed expansion. A big name in the fight against the expansion of Billy Bishop is City Councillor Josh Matlow, who shares his initial reaction to the Carney government's decision.
9: I'm very grateful to Prime Minister Carney and all of the Toronto Liberal MPs for listening to the tens of thousands of Torontonians who got involved and made their voices heard. It is very clear that Doug Ford's reckless plans to bring jets to a small regional airport on Toronto Island didn't make sense. It never did. And the federal government is supporting Toronto's voice.
5: Despite the setback, the provincial government says it will continue to work to expand the airport. In a statement yesterday evening to City News, Ontario's Minister of Transportation, Prabhmeet Singh Zakaria, said the benefits are clear. The project will continue up to $85 billion to Canada's economy every year, create thousands of jobs, and improve connectivity for millions of travelers and businesses across Ontario, North America, and beyond. 680 News Time, 2:05. Toronto police have a suspect in custody after a woman was shot and killed in Rexdale on Friday morning. They were called to the Humberwood Boulevard and Rexdale Boulevard area before 7:30 for reports of a shooting. Paramedics also responded to the call, but the woman was pronounced dead at the scene. According to police, the suspect approached the victim and had a brief interaction with her before he shot her outside of a residence. Inspector Scott Bradbury says they believe the incident was targeted. Investigators say the suspect fled the scene before they got there, but in an update on Friday afternoon, they say the suspect is now in custody. Anyone with information or dash cam or surveillance footage from the area is asked to contact police or Crime Stoppers. 680 News Time, 2:06. After U.S. President Donald Trump announced a new 50% tariff on Canadian goods earlier this week, celebrations for the opening of the Gordie Howe Bridge went from a joint affair with the U.S. to Canadian only. Mark McAllister from City News has more.
10: Only on the Canadian side of the six-lane, 2.5-kilometer cable-stayed bridge, a celebration of sorts, fittingly with some street hockey. A move U.S. President Trump took issue with online, saying, quote, Canada disinvited the United States of America to the opening of the Gordie Howe Bridge, which is fine, considering they are paying substantial tariffs to the United States. The bridge was supposed to open in June, but Trump wanted a new agreement after Canada financed the cost of $6.4 billion up front for construction. Those on the U.S. side aren't hiding their feelings.
11: It should have been open. You know, if we had a better president, it would have been open. You know, it's a shame that he got to try to put his name and stamp on everything that was already done. This project was done a long time ago, and it's well welcome, and it's a beautiful bridge.
10: Mark McAllister, City News, Windsor.
5: 680 News Time, 2:07. Breaking news from Toronto police, who have arrested three people after a collision in Etobicoke this morning. They got the call just after 12 a.m. in the Carlingview Drive and Disco Road area. They say the collision involved two cars, and three people from one of them have been arrested. EMS tells 680 News Radio that five people have been taken to hospital, three with serious but non-life-threatening injuries, and two with minor injuries. Officers say to expect delays in the area. Stay with 680 News Radio for the latest on this developing story. A multi-vehicle crash in Mississauga sent a teenage boy to hospital with serious injuries yesterday. Peel police say two cars collided at Cedar Glen Gate after 2:30, with one of the cars hitting a pole and flipping over. A teenage boy was airlifted out of his car and taken to hospital with serious injuries. Emergency services say he's in stable condition now. The other driver, a woman, was also taken to hospital, but with non-life-threatening injuries. 680 News Time, 208. Several construction projects started up or are about to on GTA roads this past week. 680's Jordan Kerr takes a look at the big ones.
12: At Shepherd and Meadowvale, there's daily construction running from 8 a.m. to 6 p.m., where the intersection goes down to a single lane each way. This is to fix a leaking pipe and is expected to be done by August 19th. At King and Bathurst, water main construction for the Ontario line has a westbound right lane closed and the sidewalk on the north side of the road shut down. That'll be closed until late August. And in Pickering, lane restrictions at Brock Road and Bailey started up. Crews are widening the road, but the project won't be done until early next year. Starting next week, TDC track work is starting up in the Yonge and College area. On Monday, westbound Carleton and College will be closed, Church to Bay. Then on Wednesday, Yonge will be closed both ways through College. These closures will last until mid-August. I'm Jordan Kerr.
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5: 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EMPRO says the price rose 3 cents at midnight to $1.839 a liter at most GTA stations. And coming up in 60 seconds on 680 News Radio, traffic and weather together on the ones. 680 News Time, 210.
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1: 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Traffic and weather together on the ones. Here's Ben House.
2: Thanks, Kiana. It's a pretty smooth drive out there on your major routes. Lots of construction to go over, but you're really not seeing delays at the moment. I'll start on the eastbound 401, where from Mavis to the 410 and the collectors, two left lanes are blocked off. The collector ramp to Huron, Ontario has been closed off as well, as has the northbound Huron, Ontario ramp to the eastbound 401. At Yonge and the collectors, two right lanes are blocked off. The Yonge ramps to the eastbound 401 are closed. No access to or from Bayview or Leslie. Those ramps are all closed. East of Kennedy and the collectors, two right lanes are blocked off. The northbound Kennedy ramp to the eastbound 401 is closed, as is the McCowan ramp to the eastbound 401. The northbound Stevens ramp to the eastbound 401 has been taken out as well. That is all for construction on the eastbound 401. Moving over to the westbound side of the 401, we're approaching Dixie to Winston Churchill. All express lanes are closed off for construction as well. You can get through that stretch using the collector lanes without delay. And then when you get past that stretch, right at Winston Churchill Boulevard, the HOV and left lane are blocked off by a collision. And that one's not causing a delay. Just be careful on your way by. Continuing west on the 401 at Guelph Line, two right lanes are blocked for construction. We don't have camera visibility out there, but just based on past experience, it does tend to cause some delays, so just be aware of that. Moving over to the westbound QEW, or west of the 427, two left lanes are blocked for construction. There are delays, minor delays, as you go through this area. There's no backup there, but you'll slow down a little bit on the way by. On the eastbound QEW, third line, the HOV lane's blocked off for construction. Then at Cawthra, you're going to find a right lane blocked off for construction as well. On the eastbound 403 at Mavis, two right lanes are blocked off for construction. The Mavis ramps to the eastbound 403 are closed as well, as is the ramp to here, Ontario, and that's also all for construction. Now with the forecast, here's meteorologist Jesse Upel.
3: A seasonal start to the weekend, and we are going to be looking at a sun cloud mix throughout most of the day. Just that slight chance of a brief passing shower or isolated storm. 27 for the high, and we're down to 18 through the overnight. Sunday is that greater chance of seeing the wet weather. We'll have that risk of afternoon showers and thunderstorms, maybe some local heavy downpours at times. That threat will continue into Sunday evening as we drop down to 19. Today's high, 27.
4: It is currently 20 degrees in downtown Toronto under a partly cloudy sky. 6:30 News Time at 2:13.
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4: It is 20 degrees in downtown Toronto. Good morning. I'm Kiana Alvarez, and here are the top stories this hour. Premier Doug Ford's plans for expanding Toronto's Island Airport won't be taking off after all. The Federal Transportation Minister released a statement confirming that Ottawa does not back the Ford government's proposed expansion following consultations that ended yesterday. Toronto police have a suspect in custody after a woman was shot and killed in Rexdale on Friday morning. According to police, the suspect approached the victim, had a brief interaction with her, and then shot her outside of a residence. And celebrations for the opening of the Gordie Howe Bridge went from a joint affair with the U.S. to Canadian only yesterday. The U.S.'s invitation to the event was withdrawn after President Donald Trump announced 50% tariffs on Canadian goods earlier this week.
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9: The Blue Jays rally all the way back from a 4-0 deficit, only to immediately surrender two runs and lose in Boston. CJ Van Eyck, just his second MLB game, tough spot for him, gives up those two runs in the eighth inning, and Toronto loses 6-4 to the Red Sox. They're now seven games back of them for the final wild card spot. It wasn't all bad, though. Kazuma Okamoto makes history with his 23rd home run. That's the most ever by a Japanese-born rookie, passing Shohei Ohtani's record. Game two of the series tomorrow, 4:10 in the afternoon. Dylan Cease on the mound. Meantime, Addison Barger having elbow surgery. Just 9 games this year, and he's done for the season. Elsewhere in Major League Baseball, the Yankees beat the Phillies 1-0. Tampa Bay crushes Cleveland 11-3. Baltimore falling 7-6 to Atlanta. Meantime, LeBron James will play an NBA record 24th season. He's joining the Philadelphia 76ers on a 2-year contract worth $4 million per season. WNBA, Azzie Fudd of the Dallas Wings wins the three-point shooting contest. The WNBA All-Star Games tonight with Marina Mabry, the lone tempo player, taking part. Tip-off at 8:30. 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
18: Good morning, I'm John Downs, and this is 680 News Radio. Elections Alberta says it has verified that a citizen initiative petition looking to force a vote on the province separating from Canada was able to surpass the number of signatures it requires. A lawyer for the Stay Free Alberta group says the effort succeeded despite what he calls political hurdles placed in its way. And the ball is now in the Premier Daniel Smith's court to put their question on a ballot.
19: You know, it's a great day for all of us. You know, notwithstanding all of Elections Alberta shenanigans, you know, we were too big to rig. You know, we got it done. We have the signatures that we needed. And Danielle now has a moral, if not legal, obligation, you know, to put our question on the ballot. If she's not willing to do it, she needs to resign.
18: Smith has said a May court decision throwing out the separatist petition prevented her from holding a binding vote on the issue in the fall, and the issue remains in legal limbo, even as the province holds a non-binding separation referendum in October. More than 200,000 people have been forced to flee their homes in France and Spain, where large wildfires have taken over. City's Erica Natividad reports on wildfires that have gripped a French tourist destination.
20: Dramatic scenes in southwestern France on Friday as dozens of firefighters battled an intense wildfire choking the area in smoke amid an orange haze. The massive blaze tore through the vicinity overnight. The out-of-control fire has destroyed dozens of homes and forced tens of thousands of people to evacuate across Gironde and neighboring Landes. French authorities ordered the total evacuation of Cap Ferret Peninsula, a tourism hotspot on the Atlantic coast. Local authorities say shifting winds and dry conditions are complicating efforts to get the blaze under control. I believe we are facing drought conditions unlike anything seen since we began mapping and recording drought data, says France's civil protection spokesperson. Erica Natividad, City News.
18: And stateside, a salmonella outbreak tied to recalled eggs has sickened 98 people in 17 states since November, with 26 hospitalizations and no reported deaths. Midwest Poultry Services recalled eggs from Texas farms that were sold under several brands between June and July, with best before dates through August 17th. Farm samples tested positive for salmonella, and genetic testing linked some of the bacteria to the outbreak. though officials believe the other sources may also be involved. Consumers should discard or return recalled eggs and watch for symptoms such as diarrhea, fever, vomiting, dehydration, and stomach cramps. Coming up next, traffic and weather.
0: I'm sitting in a cafe, putting on lipstick, and then... my lipstick!
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2: From the 680 News Radio Traffic Center, I'm Ben Howes. Construction is still the name of the game out there on your major routes. Not really seeing delays at the moment just because volume's so light, but there are lots of projects to go over. I'll start on the southbound 410 where at Valleywood, a right lane is blocked off. The Mayfield ramps to the southbound 410 are closed off as well. No access to or from Sandalwood. Those ramps are closed. The ramp to Beauvais's been taken out as well. And then the ramp to Courtney Park had been closed off for construction, but that is now clear. Moving over to the eastbound side of the 401, where from Mavis to the 410 and the collectors, two left lanes are blocked off. The collector ramp to Huron Ontario is closed off as well, as is the northbound Huron Ontario ramp to the eastbound 401. At Yonge and the collectors, two right lanes are blocked. The Yonge ramps to the eastbound 401 are closed. No access to or from Bayview or Leslie. Those ramps are closed as well. East of Kennedy and the collectors, two right lanes are blocked off. The northbound Kennedy ramp to the eastbound 401 is closed for construction, as are both McCowan ramps, both north and southbound. Those ramps are closed to the eastbound 401. The northbound Stevens ramp to the eastbound 401 is also closed. That's all for construction. Moving over to the northbound 400 at Major McKenzie, two left lanes are blocked off for that same reason. At Essa, you're going to find two left lanes blocked off as well. Southbound side of the 400 at Bayfield, two left lanes are blocked. And then at Teston, you're going to find two left lanes blocked as well. That's all construction on Highway 400. Southbound on the 404, the ramp to Bloomington's been closed off for construction as well. Same deal on the northbound side. The ramp to Bloomington is closed off also for construction. Your next report's in less than 10 minutes. And now with the forecast, here is meteorologist Jesse Upel.
3: It's a quiet start to the weekend. Seasonal temperatures with sun and cloud this afternoon. 27 for the high, feels like 30

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3: You're listening to 680 News Radio. I'm John Downs. A stretch of Yonge Street could be temporarily renamed. 680's Alain Kevion joins us with all those details.
4: The Toronto Star says Toronto City Councillor Lily Chang introduced the motion, seconded by Councillor James Pasternak, to install temporary signs on Yonge Street from North York Boulevard to Finch Avenue and renaming it BTS Boulevard in honor of the popular K-pop group performing at Rogers Stadium August 22nd and 23rd. The Star says in the motion, Chang and Pasternak called for the signs to be lit purple on the dates of the concerts. City Council will vote on the motion when they meet next week. Rogers is the parent company of this radio station. I'm Alain Kevion.
3: A mystery has finally been solved more than seven decades later in the waters of the Atlantic Ocean. City's Faiza Amin explains.
5: A team of experts and journalists has found the wreckage of a Pan Am passenger plane that crashed 74 years ago. The Clipper Endeavour plummeted into the Atlantic shortly after taking off from Puerto Rico. 64 passengers and five crew were on board. Everyone survived the impact. But passengers then struggled to locate life vests and rafts as the plane sank. Just 17 survived. The crash prompted aviation safety reforms, including pre-flight safety briefings and emergency procedure demonstrations.
3: A military drone designed to locate underwater mines was used to pinpoint the wreckage, which the drone found on its first pass of the search area. A heartbreaking scene at a Chicago pet store earlier this week when a massive fish tank burst, killing hundreds of fish.
6: The massive fish tank suddenly exploding Monday afternoon.
7: You hear like a loud break, like a loud, I can't even describe the noise.
6: 2,000 gallons of water seen gushing across the floor.
8: We were in the parking lot scooping up fish as water is roaring out the foundation of the building.
6: The owners desperately trying to save the more than 350 fish that once swam in that glass home.
8: We did everything we could. Unfortunately, there was a lot lost, but we did save a couple dozen.
9: In Fox Lake, Trey Ward, ABC.
3: The community is so fond of this local establishment, a GoFundMe was set up to help the owners replace the fish tank. Up next, weekend business.
10: I'm Chris McCusker. It's been a tough summer for the Canadian dollar, ending the week just below 71 cents U.S. So as of now, the 2026 peak was the end of January at 74.17 cents U.S. Carl Shimada is chief market strategist at Corpay.
11: The real push in currency markets has come from the U.S. dollar, not from what's happening here in Canada. And so, you know, we did see a massive run-up in the dollar right after Warsh was appointed and began to head the Federal Reserve. He sounded far more hawkish than I think most market participants expected. And that, you know, forced up U.S. interest rates, forced up the U.S. dollar, and drove the Canadian dollar down. And you know, over the last week and a bit, we've seen that reverse a bit.
10: Now, there is a U.S. interest rate announcement on Wednesday. Do they hike?
11: The committee is waiting to see, essentially. They're waiting to see how inflation developments work out, how this war in Iran affects, price pressures across the American economy. But there will be a lot of insight, when we hear the communications after the fact, when we see the Fed minutes roughly a month later, because it does appear that there's an increasing divide across the committee. There's a few that are still sort of dovish, but basically every other Fed official that we hear is on the hawkish side of things.
10: Carl Shimada is chief market strategist at Corpay. And with your weekend business report, I'm Chris McCusker.
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4: Good morning. It is Saturday, July 25th. I'm Kiana Alvarez, and here's what's making news right now. The Billy Bishop Airport expansion plans won't fly anymore as the federal government rejects them. Toronto police have launched a homicide investigation in Rexdale after a woman was shot and killed on Friday morning. The opening of the Gordie Howe International Bridge is nearly here, but celebrations were Canadian only yesterday. And Toronto police are on the scene of a two-vehicle collision in Etobicoke this morning.
6: A comeback attempt falls short for the Blue Jays at Boston. They lose to the Red Sox, and LeBron James is headed to Philly for an NBA record 24th season. Sports at 45.
4: 680 News Time at 2:31. It's time for Rogers Xfinity Internet, traffic and weather together on the ones. Here's Ben Howes.
7: Thanks, Kiana. We'll start on the westbound QEW, where west of the 427, you're still finding two left lanes blocked off for construction. Had been causing delays earlier, but volume's light right now, so you'll get through there without delay. Turning on to the 40 rebound QEW at North Shore, two right lanes are blocked for construction. The ramp to North Shore has a left lane blocked off for that same reason. The Eastport and Ontario Street Beamsville ramps to the 40 rebound QEW are both closed off. At Ontario Street Beamsville, two right lanes are blocked off. Then the ramp to McLeod is closed off as well. That's all to allow for construction. On the eastbound QEW at 3rd Line, the HOV lane's blocked off for construction, and at Cawthra, you're going to find a right lane blocked off for that same reason. On the eastbound 403 at Mavis, two right lanes are blocked off for construction. The Mavis ramps to the eastbound 403 are closed off as well, and the ramp to here, Ontario, is also blocked. Also, all for construction. Moving over to the westbound 401, where approaching Dixie to Winston Churchill, all express lanes are closed off for construction. Not causing any delay. You can get into those collector lanes and get through there without issue. But when you get to the end of that stretch at Winston Churchill Boulevard, you're going to find the HOV and left lane blocked off by a collision. No delays here. Just be careful on your way by. And then continuing west on the 401 at Guelph Line, two right lanes are blocked off for construction as well. There are ramp closures to be aware of on the eastbound 401. The collector ramp to Huron Ontario is closed, and the northbound Huron Ontario ramp to the eastbound 401 is blocked off as well. The Yonge ramps to the eastbound 401, both north and southbound, are closed. No access to or from Bayview or Leslie. Those ramps are closed. The northbound Kennedy ramp to the eastbound 401 is blocked off as well, as is the north and southbound McCowan ramp to the eastbound 401. And the northbound Stevenson ramp to the eastbound 401 has been taken out as well. Also, all for construction. Your next report's in less than 10 minutes. And now with the forecast, here is meteorologist Jesse Upel.
8: It's a fairly calm start to our weekend. Temperatures remaining right around seasonal with an afternoon high of 27 degrees, a mix of sun and cloud. Just that slight chance of a pop-up shower later this afternoon. Otherwise, we're increasing that cloud cover tonight with a low of 18. Today's high, 27.
4: It is currently 19 degrees in downtown Toronto. 680 News Time, 2:33. The federal Liberals have rejected the Ford government's plan to expand Billy Bishop Airport. Federal Transportation Minister Stephen McKinnon issued a statement earlier yesterday evening saying, quote, "We will not pursue any plans that infringe on treasured public spaces like Little Norway Park or Hanlon's Point Beach or contribute to pollution." The minister's statement comes on the heels of a Transport Canada public survey on the airport expansion, which closed yesterday and received over 87,000 responses. Ontario Premier Doug Ford announced the plan expansion in March, but the federal government controls the majority of the board seats on the Toronto Port Authority, which oversees the airport. But according to a statement from the province's Minister of Transportation, Prabhmeet Singh Sakaria, it says the province will continue to try and expand the airport despite last night's rejection. City Councillor Josh Matlow, who was one of the leaders against the expansion, responds to Minister Sakaria's comments.
9: The Ford government is just trying to save face. There is no evidence that this airport expansion would have actually have been good for Toronto. Doug Ford has said that, but he's never proven that. In fact, he's never even shared a plan publicly. So, you know, Doug Ford and his ministers say a lot of things. It doesn't mean that any of that is true. And clearly the federal government had reason to disagree with them as well.
4: This is the second time a federal Liberal government has scuttled expansions of the airport. Justin Trudeau's government shut down any talk of a possible expansion after his first government was elected in 2015. 680 News Time at 2:35. Toronto police have launched a homicide investigation in Rexdale after a woman was shot and killed on Friday morning. Inspector Scott Bradbury says they believe the incident was targeted and that they have the suspect in custody now. Officers got the call before 7:30 a.m. for reports of a female victim suffering from a gunshot injury. Paramedics also responded, but the woman was pronounced dead at the scene. The suspect fled before police arrived, but after dispatching the canine unit and emergency task force, they brought him into custody. Investigators say the suspect approached the victim and had a brief interaction with her before he shot her. Anyone with information or dash cam or surveillance footage from the area is asked to contact police or Crime Stoppers. The opening of the Gordie Howe International Bridge is nearly here, but celebrations were Canadian only yesterday. City's Mark McAllister has more.
10: The opening of the Gordie Howe International Bridge has arrived, although it's a Canadian affair. Hundreds gathering here on the Windsor side of the border, with tensions and tariffs continuing to rise with U.S. President Trump. The cutting of ribbon with the hope of strengthening ties and bringing the U.S. and Canada closer in a difficult time. What was supposed to be a joint celebration with the U.S. was canceled this week, a move U.S. President Trump took issue with online, saying, quote, Canada disinvited the United States of America to the opening of the Gordie Howe Bridge, which is fine, considering they are paying substantial tariffs to the United States. The bridge was supposed to open in June, but Trump wanted a new agreement after Canada financed the cost of $6.4 billion up front for construction. Mark McAllister, City News, Windsor.
4: 680 News Time at 2:37. Breaking news from Toronto police, who are on the scene of a two-vehicle collision in Etobicoke from this morning. They say three people from one car have been arrested. Emergency services say three people have been taken to hospital with serious but non-life-threatening injuries, and two others are in hospital with minor injuries. It happened around the Carlingview Drive and Disco Road area just after 12 a.m. Officers say to expect delays in the area. And stay with 680 News Radio for the latest on this developing story. A teenage boy was airlifted to hospital after a multi-vehicle crash in Mississauga yesterday. Peel police say it happened at Cedar Glen Gate around 2:30. The crash involved two cars, one of which hit a pole and flipped over. And while the teenage boy was airlifted from his seat to a local trauma center, the other driver, a woman, went to hospital with non-life-threatening injuries. Emergency services say the teenager is seriously injured but in stable condition now. 680 News Time at 2:38. Canada's Wonderland's iconic ride, Flight Deck, got a bit of a facelift and a name change. The Daredeviler is now available for thrill seekers to try at the park. David Zura from City News has more.
11: I think Flight Deck had, you know, the diehard fans and who continued to come out. But now I think this ride, the Daredeviler, is going to open itself up to a whole new generation of thrill seekers.
12: The ride also got a fresh paint job, plus changes to the cars, restraints, and the track itself for a smoother experience. Good news for anyone who remembers the sore necks and headaches once commonly associated with the ride.
13: Was that smoother than Flight Deck? neck?
14: Yeah.
13: Yeah?
14: Almost, yeah.
13: Yeah?
14: Like, that was, like, really smooth, if I'm being honest.
15: Amazing.
13: Amazing, yeah?
14: A little bit.
16: Much better than the old one.
17: I think it looks amazing, it looks honestly. Nice, yeah. It looks really good.
18: I heard they got all the bumps out.
19: We wanted to see if it's smoother.
12: According to Canada's Wonderland, this is part of a reimagining inspired by 1920s stunt pilots and barnstorming air shows. David Zura, City News, Vaughan.
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4: 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It's time for Rogers Xfinity Internet, traffic and weather together on the ones. 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
7: Thanks, Kiana. Construction, still the name of the game out there on your major routes. You're not seeing delays at the moment just because volume is so light, but there are lots of projects to tell you about. I'll start on the southbound 410, where at Valleywood, there's a right lane blocked off. The Mayfield ramps to the southbound 410 are closed off as well. No access to or from Sandalwood. Those ramps are blocked. Then you're also going to find the ramp to Beauvais closed. That's all having to do with construction. Moving over to the eastbound 403 at Mavis, two right lanes are blocked off. The Mavis ramps to the eastbound 403 are closed off as well, as is the ramp to Huron, Ontario, also all for construction. Moving over to the eastbound 401, where from Mavis to the 410 and the collectors, two left lanes are blocked. The collector ramp to Huron, Ontario is closed off as well, as is the northbound Huron, Ontario ramp to the eastbound 401. At Yonge and the collectors, two right lanes are blocked. The Yonge ramps to the eastbound 401 are closed. No access to or from Bayview or Leslie. Those ramps are all closed. East of Kennedy and the collectors, two right lanes are blocked. The northbound Kennedy ramp to the eastbound 401 is closed. The McCowan ramps, both north and southbound, to the eastbound 401 are closed, and the northbound Stevenson ramp to the eastbound 401 is blocked off as well. That is all to allow for construction. Westbound side of the 401, still looking at a full closure of the express lanes from approaching Dixie to Winston Churchill. That's also to allow for construction, not causing a delay. You can get through that stretch using the collector lanes. But when you get to the end of that stretch at Winston Churchill Boulevard, you're going to find the HOV and left lane blocked off by a collision. No delays here, but there are emergency vehicles on scene, so you'll want to be careful on your way by. Your next report is coming up in less than 10 minutes now with the forecast. Here is meteorologist Jess Upel.
8: A seasonal start to the weekend, and we are going to be looking at a sun cloud mix throughout most of the day. Just that slight chance of a brief passing shower or isolated storm. 27 for the high, and we're down to 18 through the overnight. Sunday is that greater chance of seeing the wet weather. We'll have that risk of afternoon showers and thunderstorms, maybe some local heavy downpours at times. That threat will continue into Sunday evening as we drop down to 19. Today's high, 27.
4: It is currently 19 degrees in downtown Toronto under a clear sky. Coming up, your top headlines for the hour and sports. 680 News Time, 43.
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4: It is 19 degrees in downtown Toronto. Good morning. I'm Kiana Alvarez, and here are the top stories this hour. The Billy Bishop Airport expansion plans won't fly anymore as the federal government rejects them. The federal transportation minister issued a statement saying the government won't pursue any plans that infringe on treasured public spaces or contribute to pollution. Toronto police have launched a homicide investigation in Rexdale after a woman was shot and killed on Friday morning. The woman was pronounced dead at the scene, and the suspect fled before police arrived. But after dispatching the K-9 unit and emergency task force, they brought him into custody. It is now time for sports, and from Sportsnet 590 The Fan, here's Zach Bodenstein.
6: A comeback attempt failed. The Blue Jays erase a 4-0 deficit only to lose 6-4 to the Red Sox. It was a tough spot for CJ Van Eyck, just his second MLB appearance. He gets the ball in the eighth inning and coughs up a pair of runs. Kazuma Okamoto, the bright spot, though, his 23rd home run sets the record for the most homers in a season by a Japanese-born rookie, passing Shohei Ohtani's mark. But the Blue Jays lose. They're now 47-57, and they fall to 7 games behind the Red Sox for the final wild card spot. Dylan Cease starts the middle game of the series 4-10 on Saturday. The team also got some tough news before the game. Addison Barger's done for the season. He needs elbow surgery after just 9 games this season. Across Major League Baseball, the Orioles fall 7-6 to the Braves. The Yankees win 1-0 in Philadelphia. And Tampa Bay smokes the Guardians 11-3. To basketball, and LeBron James has picked the Philadelphia 76ers to be his next team. He signs a 2-year deal. That means he's going to suit up for his 24th NBA season. That is a league record. It's also the WNBA All-Star Weekend. Dallas's Assie Fudd wins the 3-point shooting contest, beating out Toronto's Marina Mabry. The WNBA All-Star Game goes tonight at 8:30. Mabry is the Tempo's lone representative. Sports at 15 and 45 past every hour, or anytime at sportsnet.ca.
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27: This is All News Radio. Good morning. I'm Christine Ritchie. The U.S. continues to strike Iranian assets as Iran, along with one of its main proxy groups, retaliates with strikes of their own. U.S. airstrikes are happening for a 13th straight day, while Iranian drones are targeting American bases in northern Iraq and Bahrain. Meantime, Yemen's Houthi rebels have been targeting ships in the strait that leads to the Red Sea, which has prompted the U.S. president to say he's considering expanding targeting attacks. More from ABC's Karen Travers.
9: Two senior administration officials tell ABC that he is considering a range of options, but one thing on the table is going back to military strikes that would look like the beginning of this conflict back in late February, early March. That's how big it could potentially be.
27: Iran's Revolutionary Guard advised residents of neighboring countries to stay away from bases housing U.S. troops. Disgraced music mogul and convicted sex offender Sean Diddy Combs has reportedly been involved in a prison fight in New Jersey.
10: A source tells ABC News that Sean Diddy Combs has been in a fight at the Federal Correctional Institution at Fort Dix, where he's serving a 50-month sentence for transporting prostitutes. The other inmate involved in the altercation apparently made a remark to Diddy, which instigated the entire event, and Diddy was sent to solitary confinement, according to a source. It's unclear if that move will be temporary or whether he'll be kept there long term. Combs' release is supposed to be in 2028. Sherry Preston, ABC News.
27: Back here at home, Peel police have charged a second man with murder in the death of a food delivery driver in Mississauga. Investigators allege Gurvinder Nath was shot and killed during a carjacking near Britannia and Credit View during the early morning hours of July 9, 2023. In February 2024, police charged a 23-year-old Mississauga man with second-degree murder. They later issued a Canada-wide warrant for a second suspect linked to the case. Police say 26-year-old Devontae Thompson of Caledon was arrested on July 16th in Toronto and has since been charged with second-degree murder. Traffic and weather up next.
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7: From the 680 News Radio Traffic Center, I'm Ben Howes. All right, well, we'll start on the westbound 401. We're at Keele in the Express. A left lane is blocked off for construction. From approaching Dixie to Winston Churchill, all express lanes are closed off for construction. You can get through this stretch using the collector lanes. When you get to the end of that stretch out Winston Churchill Boulevard, you're going to find the HOV in left lane blocked off by a collision. No delays here. Just be careful on your way by. Emergency vehicles are on scene with flashing lights. Could be a visual distraction. Continuing west on the 401 at Guelph line, two right lanes are blocked off for construction. You do see some delays here periodically when there's any volume out. Looks like volume's pretty light right now, but definitely something you want to be aware of as you make your way westbound on the 401. On the southbound 400 at Bayfield, two left lanes are blocked off for construction. Then at Teston, two left lanes have been taken out for that same reason. On the northbound 400 at Major McKenzie, two left lanes are blocked. And at Esser, you're going to find two left lanes blocked off as well. On the northbound 404, the ramp to Bloomington's closed for construction. Likewise, on the southbound side, the ramp to Bloomington's closed off there as well. Then westbound on the QEW, west of the 427, two left lanes are blocked off for construction. There's no backup, but you'll probably have to slow down as you make your way through this construction. Then on the eastbound QEW at 3rd line, the HOV lane is blocked off for construction. And at Cawthra, you're going to find a right lane blocked off for construction as well. Your next report's in less than 10 minutes. And now with the forecast, here's meteorologist Jesse Upel.
8: Partly cloudy conditions with seasonal temperatures to start off the weekend. 27 this afternoon, watching for a brief passing shower. But it looks like most of the GTA stays dry today. We're down to 18 through the overnight. Sunday, warmer and slightly more humid. 28 feels more like 30. With that risk of afternoon showers, thunderstorms, and maybe some local heavy downpours. That wet weather will continue into Sunday evening. Monday, unsettled at times, 27 feels like 36. Risk of thunderstorms, and then on and off showers and storms for Tuesday with a high near 26. Today's high, 27 degrees.
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27: You're listening to All News Radio. Paramount has agreed to delay its controversial merger with Warner Brothers amidst widespread concerns about the harms it will cause the entertainment industry.
24: Both Paramount and the state attorneys general declared victory on Friday after they reached an agreement to delay the merger until June 2027 at the latest, or until a court rules in the legality of the $81 billion deal. The agreement comes after a judge this week temporarily blocked the merger from going forward. The delays, though, could be costly. If the deal is delayed past October, Paramount would need to pay a $650 million fee to Warner Brothers shareholders every quarter. Peter Haralambos, ABC News.
27: There are new shows on the big and small screens for you to check out this weekend. That and more in your latest entertainment update.
28: It's the weekend, and that means it's high time to update that watch list.
29: There's been another victim of the Leather Man.
28: New in theaters this weekend is Her Private Hell, a new horror thriller starring Sophie Thatcher and Charles Melton. It comes from Nicholas Winding Refn, the director behind movies like Only God Forgives and Drive.
30: This is my opportunity to connect with the youth.
28: Meanwhile, on streaming, Kevin Hart and Marcelo Hernandez star in a new comedy film called 72 Hours about an executive who finds himself part of an unexpected bachelor party. You can catch it on Netflix.
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28: On Hulu, Hank and Peggy return for season 15 of the adult animated comedy King of the Hill.
32: So you were telling the truth.
30: You didn't believe me?
32: No, not for a minute.
30: Yeah, end of backstory.
28: And over on HBO Max, the latest spinoff to The Big Bang Theory called Stewart Fails to Save the Universe is out with its first episode. Mike Dubusky, ABC News.
27: And Grammy Award-winning R&B superstar Chris Brown was in London, England yesterday. But as City's Faiza Amin explains, his appearance wasn't for his usual musical performance.
33: Singer Chris Brown arriving at a London court today where he pled guilty to threatening or using violence in connection to a 2023 nightclub brawl that left a music producer injured. The 37-year-old previously pleaded not guilty to a more serious charge of attempting to inflict grievous bodily harm. Brown will be sentenced on October 26th and faces up to 3 years behind bars. The R&B singer was convicted of assault in 2009 in a separate incident.
27: Brown had been free on bail of $6.7 million, which allowed him to tour Europe and North America last summer. Here's your weekend business.
34: When it comes to jobs, it turns out AI might be doing the opposite of what everyone was afraid of.
35: Maybe the AI story is playing out a little bit differently.
34: Lisa Simon is chief economist at Revelio Labs, which just published a study finding
35: companies that are adopting AI really heavily are actually some of the fastest growing companies, and they are adding in particular entry-level jobs.
34: At faster rates than at firms not heavily adopting AI. Simon tells Bloomberg it came as a surprise to see entry-level jobs getting a boost, but it does make sense.
35: You need people that know how to deal with that technology, and I do think that tends to be the digital natives that are a little bit younger.
34: But at the same time,
35: these models produce so much output that you also need people that are really experienced and know what they're doing. I think you're just seeing hiring across the board, both on the expert and on this entry level.
34: In short, even with inevitable areas of disruption, Simon says
35: AI adoption and employment growth can coexist.
34: Andrew O'Day, Bloomberg Radio.
36: That's it for another shift. She's leaving work. Someone says, we're going for some food. Want to come? No thanks, she says. I have somewhere I need to go. Then she also goes for some food. At a food bank. 1 in 4 Ontario food bank visitors is working. Yet they still rely on the food banks and hunger relief organizations supported by Feed Ontario. Please, give now at feedontariotogether.ca for the big change your pocket change can make.
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1: 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In the midst of the summer heat, does your workplace let you wear shorts at the office? It's a debate going on in Tokyo right now. Simon Bennett has more.
2: Like around the world, Japan facing record heat, so maybe it's time to ditch the thick khakis at work. Tokyo's government pushing companies to encourage casual wear. Fellas, t-shirts and shorts are okay, but the reviews are mixed. According to the BBC, some women are upset about, quote, leg hair harassment, being forced to see their colleagues' leg hair not sitting well.
3: I don't need to see that.
2: With a relaxed dress code making shorts more acceptable in the office, trips to laser hair removal clinics have gone up as a matter of social etiquette when wearing shorts. I mean, lasers are better than the other way. Japan is taking the battle with the heat seriously. Over a one-week period in July, 7 people there died of heat stroke, while over 4,500 were hospitalized. I'm Simon Bennett.
1: Yannick Sinner and Novak Djokovic have withdrawn from Montreal's National Bank Open, citing health and scheduling considerations. Carlos Alcaraz is also absent while recovering from a wrist injury, leaving the tournament without men's tennis' 3 biggest stars. Alexander Zverev will be the top seed, while Felix Auger-Aliassime becomes the highest-seeded Canadian in tournament history at number 2. Organizers respected the decisions but criticized the growing number of late withdrawals from major Masters 1000 events. 680 News Time, 3 o'clock.
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1: Good morning. It is Saturday, July 25th. I'm Kiana Alvarez, and here's what's making news right now. Premier Doug Ford's plans for expanding Toronto's Island Airport won't be taking off after all, as the federal government rejects the plans. Toronto police have a suspect in custody after a woman was shot and killed in Rexdale on Friday morning. Celebrations for the opening of the Gordie Howe Bridge went from a joint affair with the U.S. to Canadian only yesterday. And Toronto police have arrested 3 people after a collision in Etobicoke this morning.
4: The bullpen blows it in Boston. The Blue Jays lose 6-4 to the Red Sox, and LeBron James is Philly bound. Sports at 15.
1: 680 News Time, 3:01. It's time for Rogers Xfinity Internet, traffic and weather together on the ones. Here's Ben Howes.
6: Thanks, Kiana. All right, I'm going to start on Highway 409, where we got a couple updates. So westbound on the 409, approaching 7, there had been a right lane blocked off for construction. That is now clear. But on the eastbound 409, the ramp to the eastbound 401 has 2 left lanes blocked off by a collision. So this is right past Kipling on the on that eastbound 409. Volume is light right now, so there's not really a backup forming, but traffic is moving slowly on the way by. Definitely something you'll want to be aware of. Elsewhere on your major routes, on the westbound QEW west of the 427, 2 left lanes remain blocked off for construction. Bit of a slowdown through that stretch, but like I mentioned, volume is light, so you're not really seeing any backups. Turning on to the 40 rebound QEW at North Shore, 2 right lanes are blocked off, and the ramp to North Shore has a left lane taken out. The Eastport and Ontario Street Beamsville ramps to the 40 rebound QEW are both closed off for construction. Then at Ontario Street Beamsville, 2 right lanes are blocked off for construction as well. The ramp to McLeod has been taken out also for construction. On the eastbound QEW at 3rd line, the HOV lane's blocked off for construction. And at Cothra, you're going to find a right lane blocked off for that same reason. On the eastbound 403 at Mavis, 2 right lanes are blocked. The Mavis ramps to the eastbound 403 are closed, and the ramp to here Ontario is blocked, all for construction as well. Then on the westbound 401, from approaching Dixie to Winston Churchill, all express lanes are closed for construction. When you get to the end of that stretch at Winston Churchill Boulevard, you're going to find the HOV and left lane blocked off by a collision. No delays, just be careful on your way by. Then out at Guelph line on the westbound 401, 2 right lanes are blocked off for construction as well. Your next report's in less than 10 minutes, and now it's forecast. Here is meteorologist Jesse Upel.
7: It's a fairly calm start to our weekend. Temperatures remaining right around seasonal with an afternoon high of 27 degrees, a mix of sun and cloud. Just that slight chance of a pop-up shower later this afternoon. Otherwise, we're increasing that cloud cover tonight with a low of 18. Today's high, 27.
1: It is 19 degrees in downtown Toronto. 680 News Time, 3:03. The federal government will not expand Billy Bishop Airport. The federal transportation minister, Steve McKinnon, released a statement Friday evening confirming that Ottawa does not back the Ford government's proposed expansion following consultations that ended yesterday. The public consultations received 87,000 responses, most of which were against the proposed expansion. Until earlier this year, Billy Bishop had been governed by a tripartite agreement composed of the city, the Toronto Port Authority, and the federal government. Ontario Premier Doug Ford announced the planned expansion in March and then passed legislation in May, taking over the city's role. The agreement, however, requires all parties to be on board with any proposed expansion. A big name in the fight against the expansion of Billy Bishop is City Councillor Josh Matlow, who shares his initial reaction to the Carney government's decision.
5: I'm very grateful to Prime Minister Carney and all of the Toronto Liberal MPs for listening to the tens of thousands of Torontonians who got involved and made their voices heard. It is very clear that Doug Ford's reckless plans to bring jets to a small regional airport on Toronto Island didn't make sense. It never did. And the federal government is supporting Toronto's voice.
1: Despite the setback, the provincial government says it will continue the work to expand the airport. In a statement yesterday evening to City News, Ontario's Minister of Transportation, Prabhmeet Singh Sarkaria, said the benefits are clear. The project will contribute up to $8.5 billion to Canada's economy every year, create thousands of jobs, and improve connectivity for millions of travelers and businesses across Ontario, North America, and beyond. 680 News Time, 3:05. Toronto police have a suspect in custody after a woman was shot and killed in Rexdale on Friday morning. They were called to the Humberwood Boulevard and Rexdale Boulevard area before 7:30 a.m. for reports of a shooting. Paramedics also responded to the call, but the woman was pronounced dead at the scene. According to police, the suspect approached the victim, had a brief interaction with her, and then shot her outside of a residence. Inspector Scott Bradbury says they believe the incident was targeted. Investigators say the suspect fled the scene before they got there, but in an update on Friday afternoon, they say the suspect is now in custody. Anyone with information or dash cam or surveillance footage from the area is asked to contact police or Crime Stoppers. 680 News Time, 3:06. After U.S. President Donald Trump announced a new 50% tariff on Canadian goods earlier this week, celebrations for the opening of the Gordie Howe Bridge went from a joint affair with the U.S. to Canadian only. Mark McAllister from City News has more.
8: Only on the Canadian side of the six-lane, 2.5-kilometer cable-stayed bridge, a celebration of sorts, fittingly with some street hockey. A move U.S. President Trump took issue with online, saying, quote, Canada disinvited the United States of America to the opening of the Gordie Howe Bridge, which is fine, considering they are paying substantial tariffs to the United States. The bridge was supposed to open in June, but Trump wanted a new agreement after Canada financed the cost of $6.4 billion up front for construction. Those on the U.S. side aren't hiding their feelings.
9: It should have been open. You know, if we had a better president, it would have been open. You know, it's a shame that he got to put his name and stamp on everything that was already done. This project was done a long time ago, and it's well welcome, and it's a beautiful bridge.
8: Mark McAllister, City News, Windsor.
1: 680 News Time, 3:07. Breaking news from Toronto police, who have arrested three people after a collision in Etobicoke this morning. They got the call just after 12 a.m. in the Carlingview Drive and Disco Road area. They say the collision involved two cars. Three people from one of them have been arrested. EMS tells 680 News Radio that five people have been taken to hospital, three with serious but non-life-threatening injuries and two with minor injuries. And officers say to expect delays in the area. Stay with 680 News Radio for the latest on this developing story. A multi-vehicle crash in Mississauga sent a teenage boy to hospital with serious injuries yesterday. Peel police say two cars collided at Cedar Glen Gate after 2:30, with one of the cars hitting a pole and then flipping over. A teenage boy was airlifted out of his car and taken to hospital with serious injuries. Emergency services say he's in stable condition now. The other driver, a woman, was also taken to hospital, but with non-life-threatening injuries. 680 News time at 3:08. Several construction projects started up or are about to on GTA roads this past week. 680's Jordan Kerr takes a look at the big ones.
10: At Shepherd and Meadowvale, there's daily construction running from 8 a.m. to 6 p.m., where the intersection goes down to a single lane each way. This is to fix a leaking pipe and is expected to be done by August 19th. At King and Bathurst, water main construction for the Ontario line has a westbound right lane closed and the sidewalk on the north side of the road shut down. That'll be closed until late August. And in Pickering, lane restrictions at Brock Road and Bailey started up. Crews are widening the road, but the project won't be done until early next year. Starting next week, TDC track work is starting up in the Young and College area. On Monday, westbound Carleton and College will be closed, Church to Bay. Then on Wednesday, Young will be closed both ways through College. These closures will last until mid-August. I'm Jordan Kerr.
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1: 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Empro says the price rose 3 cents at midnight to $1.839 a liter at most GTA stations. And coming up in 60 seconds, traffic and weather together on the ones. 680 News time, 3:10.
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1: 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It's time for Rogers Xfinity Internet, traffic and weather together on the ones. Here's Ben Howes.
6: Thanks, Kiana. All right, starting on the eastbound 401, we're from Mavis to the 410 and the collectors. Two left lanes are blocked off. The collector ramp to here, Ontario, has been taken out as well. The northbound here, Ontario, ramp to the eastbound 401 is also blocked off. That's all construction. Then you're going to find the eastbound 409 ramp to the eastbound 401 has two left lanes blocked off due to a collision. You can still use that ramp. Just be careful on your way by. At Young and the collectors, two right lanes are blocked for construction. The Young ramps to the eastbound 401 are closed off for that same reason. No access to or from Bayview or Leslie. Those ramps are closed. East of Kennedy and the collectors, two right lanes are blocked. The northbound Kennedy ramp to the eastbound 401 is closed, as is the north and southbound McCowan ramps to the eastbound 401. The northbound Stevenson ramp to the eastbound 401 is blocked off as well. That's all for construction. Moving over to the westbound side of the 401, approaching Dixie to Winston Churchill, they've blocked off all the express lanes to allow for construction. You can get through this stretch using the collectors without delay. At the end of that stretch, though, you're going to find the HOV and left lane blocked off by a collision. No delays, just be careful on your way by. On the northbound 400 at Major McKenzie, two left lanes are blocked for construction. At Essa, you're going to find two left lanes blocked off for that same reason. On the northbound 404, the ramp to the westbound 401 is closed due to a stalled vehicle. Then you're going to find the ramp to Bloomington closed off as well due to construction. Southbound side of the 404, the ramp to Bloomington is closed off for construction there as well. On the southbound 400 at Bayfield, two left lanes are blocked. At Teston, two left lanes are blocked as well. And both those are construction projects. Your next report's in less than 10 minutes. And now with the forecast, here's meteorologist Jess Upel.
7: A seasonal start to the weekend, and we are going to be looking at a sun cloud mix throughout most of the day. Just that slight chance of a brief passing shower or isolated storm. 27 for the high, and we're down to 18 through the overnight. Sunday is that greater chance of seeing the wet weather. We'll have that risk of afternoon showers and thunderstorms, maybe some local heavy downpours at times. That threat will continue into Sunday evening as we drop down to 19. Today's high, 27.
14: It is currently 19 degrees in downtown Toronto under a clear sky. Coming up, your top headlines for the hour and sports. 680 News Time, 3:13.
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14: It is 19 degrees in downtown Toronto. Good morning. I'm Kiana Alvarez, and here are the top stories this hour. Premier Doug Ford's plans for expanding Toronto's Island Airport won't be taking off after all. The federal transportation minister released a statement confirming that Ottawa does not back the Ford's government's proposed expansion following consultations that ended yesterday. Toronto police have a suspect in custody after a woman was shot and killed in Rexdale on Friday morning. According to police, the suspect approached the victim and had a brief interaction with her before he shot her outside of a residence. And celebrations for the opening of the Gordie Howe Bridge went from a joint affair with the U.S. to Canadian only yesterday. The U.S.'s invitation to the event was withdrawn after President Donald Trump announced 50% tariffs on Canadian goods earlier this week. 680 News Time, 3:15. It is now time for sports, and from Sportsnet 590 The Fan, here's Zach Bodenstein.
4: The Blue Jays rally all the way back from a 4-0 deficit, only to immediately surrender two runs and lose in Boston. CJ Van Eyck, just his second MLB game, tough spot for him, gives up those two runs in the eighth inning, and Toronto loses 6-4 to the Red Sox. They're now seven games back of them for the final wild card spot. It wasn't all bad, though. Kazuma Okamoto makes history with his 23rd home run. That's the most ever by a Japanese-born rookie, passing Shohei Ohtani's record. Game two of the series tomorrow, 4:10 in the afternoon. Dylan Cease on the mound. Meantime, Addison Barger having elbow surgery. Just 9 games this year, and he's done for the season. Elsewhere in Major League Baseball, the Yankees beat the Phillies 1-0. Tampa Bay crushes Cleveland 11-3. Baltimore falling 7-6 to Atlanta. Meantime, LeBron James will play an NBA record 24th season. He's joining the Philadelphia 76ers on a 2-year contract worth $4 million per season. WNBA, Azzie Fudd of the Dallas Wings wins the three-point shooting contest. The WNBA All-Star Games tonight with Marina Mabry, the lone tempo player taking part. Tip-off at 8:30. 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
0: Hey, Natasha Ramsahai here, chief meteorologist for City News. 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
3: Good morning, I'm John Downs, and this is 680 News Radio. Elections Alberta says it has verified that a citizen initiative petition looking to force a vote on the province separating from Canada was able to surpass the number of signatures it requires. A lawyer for the Stay Free Alberta group says the effort succeeded despite what he calls political hurdles placed in its way, and the ball is now in the Premier Daniel Smith's court to put their question on a ballot.
5: You know, it's a great day for all of us. You know, notwithstanding all of Elections Alberta shenanigans, you know, we were too big to rig. You know, we got it done. We have the signatures that we needed, and Danielle now has a moral, if not legal, obligation, you know, to put our question on the ballot. And if she's not willing to do it, she needs to resign.
3: Smith has said a May court decision throwing out the separatist petition prevented her from holding a binding vote on the issue in the fall, and the issue remains in legal limbo, even as the province holds a non-binding separation referendum in October. More than 200,000 people have been forced to flee their homes in France and Spain, where large wildfires have taken over. City's Erica Natividad reports on wildfires that have gripped a French tourist destination.
24: Dramatic scenes in southwestern France on Friday as dozens of firefighters battled an intense wildfire choking the area in smoke amid an orange haze. The massive blaze tore through the vicinity overnight. The out-of-control fire has destroyed dozens of homes and forced tens of thousands of people to evacuate across Gironde and neighboring Landes. French authorities ordered the total evacuation of Cap Ferret Peninsula, a tourism hotspot on the Atlantic coast. Local authorities say shifting winds and dry conditions are complicating efforts to get the blaze under control. I believe we are facing drought conditions unlike anything seen since we began mapping and recording drought data, says France's civil protection spokesperson. Erica Natividad, City News.
3: And stateside, a salmonella outbreak tied to recalled eggs has sickened 98 people in 17 states since November, with 26 hospitalizations and no reported deaths. Midwest Poultry Services recalled eggs from Texas farms that were sold under several brands between June and July, with best before dates through August 17th. Farm samples tested positive for salmonella, and genetic testing linked some of the bacteria to the outbreak, though officials believe the other sources may also be involved. Consumers should discard or return recalled eggs and watch for symptoms such as diarrhea, fever, vomiting, dehydration, and stomach cramps. Coming up next, traffic and weather.
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6: From the 680 News Radio Traffic Center, I'm Ben Howes. All right, well, starting on the westbound QEW, where west of the 427, two left lanes remain blocked off for construction. It's not really causing a delay anymore. Volume is light. You'll probably have to slow down a little bit on the way by, but shouldn't slow you down too much. Turning on to the 40 rebound QEW at North Shore, two right lanes are blocked off. The ramp to North Shore has a left lane blocked off. The Eastport and Ontario Street Beamsville ramps to the 40 rebound QEW are both closed off for construction at Ontario Street Beamsville. Two right lanes are blocked for construction, and the ramp to McLeod is closed off also for construction. On the eastbound QEW at third line, the HOV lane is blocked off for construction, and at Cawthra, there's a right lane blocked off for construction as well. On the eastbound 403 at Mavis, two right lanes are blocked for construction. The Mavis ramps to the eastbound 401 are closed as well, as is the ramp to Huron, Ontario, for that same reason. On the southbound 410 at Valleywood, a right lane's blocked. The Mayfield ramps to the southbound 410 are closed. No access to or from Sandalwood. Those ramps are closed, and the ramp to Beauverde is blocked off as well. On the northbound 404, the ramp to the westbound 401 had been closed by a stalled vehicle. That's now clear. The ramp to Bloomington remains closed off. That's due to construction. On the southbound 404, the ramp to Bloomington's closed as well, also for construction. And then on the westbound 407 from Keele to Jane, four left lanes are blocked off. That is to allow for construction as well. Now with the forecast, here's meteorologist Jesse Upel.
1: It's a quiet start to the weekend. Seasonal temperatures with sun and cloud this afternoon. 27 for the high, feels like 30. And just that slight chance of a passing shower this afternoon. Looks like most of the GTA stays dry. We're down to 18 through the overnight. Increasing clouds heading into Sunday. 28 feels like 35 with a risk of some local heavy downpours by the afternoon. Risk of storms as well and scattered showers continuing into Sunday evening. Monday unsettled at times. 27 feels like 36. Risk of storms. On and off showers and thunderstorms on Tuesday, a high near 26. And then clearing out for Wednesday, a lot less humid and a high near 25. Today's high, 27.
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0: stretch of Yonge Street could be temporarily renamed. 680's Alain Kevion joins us with all those details.
1: The Toronto Star says Toronto City Councillor Lily Chang introduced the motion, seconded by Councillor James Pasternak, to install temporary signs on Yonge Street from North York Boulevard to Finch Avenue and renaming it BTS Boulevard in honor of the popular K-pop group performing at Rogers Stadium August 22nd and 23rd. The Star says in the motion, Chang and Pasternak called for the signs to be lit purple on the dates of the concerts. City Council will vote on the motion when they meet next week. Rogers is the parent company of this radio station. I'm Alain Kevion.
0: A mystery has finally been solved more than seven decades later in the waters of the Atlantic Ocean. City's Faiza Amin explains.
2: A team of experts and journalists has found the wreckage of a Pan Am passenger plane that crashed 74 years ago. The Clipper Endeavour plummeted into the Atlantic shortly after taking off from Puerto Rico. 64 passengers and five crew were on board. Everyone survived the impact. But passengers then struggled to locate life vests and rafts as the plane sank. Just 17 survived. The crash prompted aviation safety reforms, including pre-flight safety briefings and emergency procedure demonstrations.
0: A military drone designed to locate underwater mines was used to pinpoint the wreckage, which the drone found on its first pass of the search area. A heartbreaking scene at a Chicago pet store earlier this week when a massive fish tank burst, killing hundreds of fish.
3: The massive fish tank suddenly exploding Monday afternoon.
4: You hear like a loud break, like a loud, I can't even describe the noise.
3: 2,000 gallons of water seen gushing across the floor.
5: We were in the parking lot scooping up fish as water is roaring out the foundation of the building.
3: The owners desperately trying to save the more than 350 fish that once swam in that glass home.
5: We did everything we could. Unfortunately, there was a lot lost, but we did save a couple dozen.
3: In Fox Lake, Trey Ward, ABC.
0: The community is so fond of this local establishment, a GoFundMe was set up to help the owners replace the fish tank. Up next, weekend business.
6: I'm Mike Apple. The country's inflation rate saw a cool down last month. 2.8% in the headline, down from 3.2, led by a 10% drop in gasoline prices from the month of May. Leslie Preston is the managing director, senior economist at the TD Bank.
7: No one was surprised that lower gasoline prices weighed on headline inflation, but the core measures that the Bank of Canada tracks remove this volatility were more benign than we were expecting. They were only about 1.9% on average in June, a couple of ticks lower than they were in May, and that was a little bit surprising to us.
6: Grocery prices for the 14th month in a row rising faster than the national average, up 3.9%. But when you take out food and energy costs, well, inflation was a manageable 1.8%. The question, is that trend sustainable?
7: When you look at a lot of areas of inflation, it's just very benign. And particularly in June, you know, we had a lot of World Cup effects showing up in travel services inflation, and that's not going to be there going forward. That said, we've all seen the prices at the pump in more recent days, so we're likely to lose that downdraft from gasoline in July.
6: Other questions for the Bank of Canada, the balance between consumer confidence, inflation, and the economy.
7: Canadian consumers are more optimistic. There is an upside risk to the forecast. And if growth is stronger, you know, they may need to hike rates. That's an upside scenario. Whereas we get more trade uncertainty or a more negative outcome in the Middle East that hurts confidence, then, you know, the Bank of Canada may need to cut.
6: Leslie Preston, senior economist at the TD Bank. At the Business Center, I'm Mike Apple.
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0: 329, a union representing 55,000 British Columbia nurses has accepted a mediated settlement proposal, ending all strike action at midnight. Members will now review the offer while unresolved compensation issues are expected to proceed to binding arbitration this fall. The recommendations address concerns including workplace violence and nurses being required to perform non-nursing duties. The agreement could conclude the longest nurses' strike in BC history, which began in early July after members rejected a tentative contract. 680 News Time at 3:30.
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0: Good morning. It is Saturday, July 25th. I'm Kiana Alvarez, and here's what's making news right now. The Billy Bishop Airport expansion plans won't fly anymore as the federal government rejects them. Toronto police have launched a homicide investigation in Rexdale after a woman was shot and killed on Friday morning. The opening of the Gordie Howe International Bridge is nearly here, but celebrations were Canadian only yesterday. And Toronto police are on the scene of a two-vehicle collision in Etobicoke this morning.
2: A comeback attempt falls short for the Blue Jays in Boston. They lose to the Red Sox, and LeBron James is headed to Philly for an NBA record 24th season. Sports at 45.
0: 680 News Time at 3:31. It's time for Rogers Xfinity Internet, traffic and weather together on the ones. Here is Ben Howes.
3: Thanks, Kiana. It's a pretty smooth drive out there, but there's lots of construction to tell you about. I'll start on the westbound 401. We're at Keele in the Express. There's a left lane blocked off approaching Dixie to Winston Churchill. All express lanes are closed off for construction. You'll have to get through that stretch using the collectors. They're moving well, so shouldn't really slow you down. When you get to the end of that stretch at Winston Churchill Boulevard, there had been an HOV and a left lane blocked off by a collision. That has since cleared. All lanes are available through there. Then continuing west on the 401 at Guelph Line, two right lanes remain blocked off for construction. Moving over to the northbound 400 at Major McKenzie, two left lanes are blocked. And at Esser, you're going to find two left lanes blocked off as well. That is construction-related. On the southbound side of the 400 at Bayfield, two left lanes are blocked. And at Teston, you're going to find two left lanes blocked off as well, also for construction. On eastbound QEW at 3rd Line, the HOV lane has been taken out for overnight road work. And at Cawthra, you're going to find a right lane blocked off for that same reason. On the southbound 410 at Valleywood, there's a right lane blocked for construction. The Mayfield ramps to the southbound 410 are closed. No access to or from Sandalwood. And the ramp to Beauvais has been blocked off as well. That's also all for construction. On the westbound QEW, west of the 427, you're still finding two left lanes blocked off for construction. Bit of a delay through this construction zone, but no backup formed behind there. And then the eastbound 409 ramp to the eastbound 401 had two left lanes blocked by a collision. That's actually now three left lanes. You can still use the ramp, just be careful on your way by. Now with the forecast, here is meteorologist Jesse Upel.
4: It's a fairly calm start to our weekend. Temperatures remaining right around seasonal with an afternoon high of 27 degrees, a mix of sun and cloud. Just that slight chance of a pop-up shower later this afternoon. Otherwise, we're increasing that cloud cover tonight with a low of 18. Today's high, 27.
0: It is 18 degrees in downtown Toronto with a few clouds in the sky. 680 News Time at 3:33. The federal Liberals have rejected the Ford government's plan to expand Billy Bishop Airport. Federal Transportation Minister Stephen McKinnon issued a statement earlier yesterday evening saying, quote, "We will not pursue any plans that infringe on treasured public spaces like Little Norway Park or Hanlon's Point Beach or contribute to pollution." The minister's statement comes on the heels of a Transport Canada public survey on the airport expansion, which closed yesterday and received over 87,000 responses. Ontario Premier Doug Ford announced the planned expansion in March, but the federal government controls the majority of the board seats on the Toronto Port Authority, which oversees the airport. But according to a statement from the province's Minister of Transportation, Prabhmeet Singh Zakaria, they say the province will continue to try and expand the airport despite last night's rejection. City Councillor Josh Matlow, who was one of the leaders against the expansion, responds to Minister Zakaria's comments.
5: The Ford government is just trying to save face. There is no evidence that this airport expansion would have actually have been good for Toronto. Doug Ford has said that, but he's never proven that. In fact, he's never even shared a plan publicly. So, you know, Doug Ford and his ministers say a lot of things. It doesn't mean that any of that is true. And clearly the federal government had reason to disagree with them as well.
0: This is the second time a federal Liberal government has scuttled expansion of the airport. Justin Trudeau's government shut down any talk of a possible expansion after his first government was elected in 2015. 680 News Time, 3:35. Toronto police have launched a homicide investigation in Rexdale after a woman was shot and killed on Friday morning. Inspector Scott Bradbury says they believe the incident was targeted and that they have the suspect in custody now. Officers got the call before 7:30 a.m. for reports of a female victim suffering from a gunshot injury. Paramedics also responded, but the woman was pronounced dead at the scene. The suspect fled before police arrived, but after dispatching the K-9 unit and emergency task force, they brought him into custody. Investigators say the suspect approached the victim and had a brief interaction with her before he shot her. Anyone with information or dash cam or surveillance footage from the area is asked to contact police or Crime Stoppers. The opening of the Gordie Howe International Bridge is nearly here, but celebrations were Canadian only yesterday. City's Mark McAllister has more.
6: The opening of the Gordie Howe International Bridge has arrived, although it's a Canadian affair. Hundreds gathering here on the Windsor side of the border, with tensions and tariffs continuing to rise with U.S. President Trump. The cutting of ribbon with the hope of strengthening ties and bringing the U.S. and Canada closer in a difficult time. What was supposed to be a joint celebration with the U.S. was canceled this week, a move U.S. President Trump took issue with online, saying, quote, Canada disinvited the United States of America to the opening of the Gordie Howe Bridge, which is fine, considering they are paying substantial tariffs to the United States. The bridge was supposed to open in June, but Trump wanted a new agreement after Canada financed the cost of $6.4 billion up front for construction. Mark McAllister, City News, Windsor.
0: 680 News Time, 3:37. Toronto police are on the scene of a two-vehicle collision in Etobicoke from this morning. They say three people from one car have been arrested. Emergency services say three people have been taken to hospital with serious but non-life-threatening injuries, and two others are in hospital with minor injuries. It happened around the Carlingview Drive and Disco Road area just after 12 a.m., and officers say to expect delays in the area. A teenage boy was airlifted to hospital after a multi-vehicle crash in Mississauga yesterday. Peel police say it happened at Cedar Glen Gate around 2:30 p.m. The crash involved two cars. One hit a pole and then flipped over. And while the teenage boy was airlifted from his seat to a local trauma center, the other driver, a woman, went to hospital with non-life-threatening injuries. Emergency services say the teenager is seriously injured but is in stable condition now. 680 News Time, 3:38. Canada's Wonderland's iconic ride, Flight Deck, got a bit of a facelift and a name change. The Daredeviler is now available for thrill seekers to try at the park. David Zura from City News has more.
7: I think Flight Deck had, you know, the diehard fans and who continued to come out. But now I think this ride, the Daredeviler, is going to open itself up to a whole new generation of thrill seekers.
8: The ride also got a fresh paint job, plus changes to the cars, restraints, and the track itself for a smoother experience. Good news for anyone who remembers the sore necks and headaches once commonly associated with the ride.
9: Was that smoother than Flight Deck?
10: Yeah.
9: Yeah?
10: Yeah.
9: Yeah?
10: Like, that was, like, really smooth, if I'm being honest.
11: Amazing.
9: Amazing, yeah?
10: A little bit.
12: Much better than the old one.
13: 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Nice, yeah. It looks really good.
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8: 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David Zura, City News, Vaughan.
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0: 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Empro says the price rose 3 cents at midnight to $1.839 a liter at most GTA stations. 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
0: 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It's time for Rogers Xfinity Internet traffic and weather together on the ones. Here is Ben Howes.
3: Thanks, Kiana. All right, I'll start on the eastbound 401. We're from Mavis to the 410 in the collector's. Two left lanes are blocked off for construction. The collector ramp to Hure Ontario is closed off for that same reason, as is the northbound Hure Ontario ramp to the eastbound 401. The eastbound 409 ramp to the eastbound 401 has three left lanes blocked off by a collision. Bit of a backup forming behind this collision now, although volume's light, so it really shouldn't slow you down too much. And then very close to there, approaching Highway 400 in the collector's, two right lanes are blocked by a collision. No delays here, just be careful on your way by. At Yonge and the collectors, two right lanes are blocked for construction, and the Yonge ramps to the eastbound 401 have been taken out as well. No access to or from Bayview or Leslie. Those ramps have been taken out. East of Kennedy and the collectors, two right lanes are blocked. The northbound Kennedy ramp to the eastbound 401 has been taken out as well. The McCowan ramps to the eastbound 401 are both blocked, as is the northbound Stevenson ramp to the eastbound 401. With the exception of those two collisions I mentioned, that's all construction related. Westbound side of the 401 at Keele and the Express, there's a left lane blocked for construction. Then there's still this full closure of the express lanes. From approaching Dixie to Winston Churchill, you can get through that stretch using the collectors. And then well west of there at Guelph Line, two right lanes are blocked for construction. On the westbound QEW west of the 427, you're still finding two left lanes blocked for construction. It's a bit of a slow drive just through the construction area, but there's no backup there. Your next report's in less than 10 minutes. And now with the forecast, here's meteorologist Jesse Upel.
4: A seasonal start to the weekend, and we are going to be looking at a sun cloud mix throughout most of the day. Just that slight chance of a brief passing shower or isolated storm. 27 for the high, and we're down to 18 through the overnight. Sunday is that greater chance of seeing the wet weather. We'll have that risk of afternoon showers and thunderstorms, maybe some local heavy downpours at times. That threat will continue into Sunday evening as we drop down to 19. Today's high, 27.
0: It is currently 18 degrees in downtown Toronto under a few clouds. 680 News Time, 3:43.
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0: It is 18 degrees in downtown Toronto. Good morning. I'm Kiana Alvarez, and here are the top stories this hour. The Billy Bishop Airport expansion plans won't fly anymore as the federal government rejects them. The federal transportation minister issued a statement saying the government won't pursue any plans that infringe on treasured public spaces or contribute to pollution. Toronto police have launched a homicide investigation in Rexdale after a woman was shot and killed on Friday morning. The woman was pronounced dead at the scene, and officers say the suspect fled before they arrived. But after dispatching the canine unit and emergency task force, they brought him into custody. The opening of the Gordie Howe International Bridge is nearly here, but celebrations were Canadian only. The celebrations were originally supposed to be a joint affair with the U.S., but after President Donald Trump's announcement of 50% tariffs on Canadian goods earlier this week, Ottawa withdrew the invitation. And coming up after sports, the U.S. continues to strike Iranian assets as Iran, along with one of its many proxy groups, retaliates with strikes of their own. 680 News Time, 3:45. It is now time for sports, and from Sportsnet 590, The Fan, here's Zach Bodenstein.
2: A comeback attempt failed. The Blue Jays erase a 4-0 deficit only to lose 6-4 to the Red Sox. It was a tough spot for CJ Van Eyck, just his second MLB appearance. He gets the ball in the eighth inning and coughs up a pair of runs. Kazuma Okamoto, the bright spot, though. His 23rd home run sets the record for the most homers in a season by a Japanese-born rookie, passing Shohei Ohtani's mark. But the Blue Jays lose. They're now 47-57, and they fall to 7 games behind the Red Sox for the final wild card spot. Dylan Cease starts the middle game of the series 4-10 on Saturday. The team also got some tough news before the game. Addison Barger's done for the season. He needs elbow surgery after just 9 games this season. Across Major League Baseball, the Orioles fall 7-6 to the Braves. The Yankees win 1-0 in Philadelphia, and Tampa Bay smokes the Guardians 11-3. To basketball, and LeBron James has picked the Philadelphia 76ers to be his next team. He signs a 2-year deal. That means he's going to suit up for his 24th NBA season. That is a league record. It's also the WNBA All-Star Weekend. Dallas's Azzi Fudd wins the 3-point shooting contest, beating out Toronto's Marina Mabry. The WNBA All-Star Game goes tonight at 8:30. Mabry is the Tempo's lone representative. Sports at 15 and 45 past every hour, or anytime at sportsnet.ca.
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0: This is All News Radio. Good morning. I'm Christine Ritchie. The U.S. continues to strike Iranian assets as Iran, along with one of its main proxy groups, retaliates with strikes of their own. U.S. airstrikes are happening for a 13th straight day, while Iranian drones are targeting American bases in northern Iraq and Bahrain. Meantime, Yemen's Houthi rebels have been targeting ships in the strait that leads to the Red Sea, which has prompted the U.S. president to say he's considering expanding attacks. More from ABC's Karen Travers.
1: Two senior administration officials tell ABC that he is considering a range of options, but one thing on the table is going back to military strikes that would look like the beginning of this conflict back in late February, early March. That's how big it could potentially be.
0: Iran's Revolutionary Guard advised residents of neighboring countries to stay away from bases housing U.S. troops. Disgraced music mogul and convicted sex offender Sean Diddy Combs has reportedly been involved in a prison fight in New Jersey.
2: A source tells ABC News that Sean Diddy Combs has been in a fight at the Federal Correctional Institution at Fort Dix, where he's serving a 50-month sentence for transporting prostitutes. The other inmate involved in the altercation apparently made a remark to Diddy, which instigated the entire event, and Diddy was sent to solitary confinement, according to a source. It's unclear if that move will be temporary or whether he'll be kept there long term. Combs' release is supposed to be in 2028. Sherry Preston, ABC News.
0: Back here at home, Peel police have charged a second man with murder in the death of a food delivery driver in Mississauga. Investigators allege Gurvinder Nath was shot and killed during a carjacking near Britannia and Credit View during the early morning hours of July 9, 2023. In February 2024, police charged a 23-year-old Mississauga man with second-degree murder. They later issued a Canada-wide warrant for a second suspect linked to the case. Police say 26-year-old Devontae Thompson of Caledon was arrested on July 16th in Toronto and has since been charged with second-degree murder. Traffic and weather up next.
3: My name is Caitlin, and I have to say something. 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Maybe you've kept it quiet, hoping that things would get better, but things haven't gotten better. They won't until you get out. Please let somebody know. 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
6: From the 680 News Radio Traffic Center, I'm Ben Howes. All right, well, starting on the westbound QEW, we're west of the 427. Two left lanes are blocked off for construction. It's a slow drive through the construction area, but there's no backup formed behind there. 40 rebound on the QEW at North Shore. Two right lanes are blocked for construction. The ramp to North Shore has a left lane blocked off. The Eastport and Ontario Street Beamsville ramps to the 40 rebound QEW are both closed for construction. At Ontario Street Beamsville, two right lanes are blocked off for that same reason. And construction's also got the ramp to McLeod closed off. Moving over to the eastbound QEW at 3rd Line, the HOV lane's been taken out for overnight roadwork. At Cawthra, right lane's blocked off for that same reason. On the eastbound 403 at Mavis, two right lanes are blocked for construction, and the Mavis ramps to the eastbound 403 have been taken out for construction as well, as has the ramp to Hure, Ontario. Moving over to the eastbound 401, where the eastbound 409 ramp to the eastbound 401 has three left lanes blocked off by a collision. You can still use the ramp, just be careful on your way by. And then on a little west of there, approaching Highway 400 and the collectors, two right lanes are blocked off by a collision. No delays here, but you'll want to be careful on your way by this collision as well. Still a full closure of the express lanes on the westbound 401 from approaching Dixie to Winston Churchill. That's to allow for construction. You can get through there using the collectors. And then farther west on the 401 at Guelph Line. Two right lanes are blocked off for construction. Your next report's in less than 10 minutes. And now with the forecast, here's meteorologist Jesse Upel.
7: Partly cloudy conditions with seasonal temperatures to start off the weekend. 27 this afternoon, watching for a brief passing shower. But it looks like most of the GTA stays dry today. We're down to 18 through the overnight. Sunday, warmer and slightly more humid. 28 feels more like 35. With that risk of afternoon showers, thunderstorms, and maybe some local heavy downpours. That wet weather will continue into Sunday evening. Monday, unsettled at times, 27 feels like 36. Risk of thunderstorms, and then on and off showers and storms for Tuesday with a high near 26. Today's high, 27 degrees.
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0: You're listening to All News Radio. Paramount has agreed to delay its controversial merger with Warner Brothers amidst widespread concerns about the harms it will cause the entertainment industry.
13: Both Paramount and the state attorneys general declared victory on Friday after they reached an agreement to delay the merger until June 2027 at the latest, or until a court rules in the legality of the $81 billion deal. The agreement comes after a judge this week temporarily blocked the merger from going forward. The delays, though, could be costly. If the deal is delayed past October, Paramount would need to pay a $650 million fee to Warner Brothers shareholders every quarter. Peter Haralambos, ABC News.
0: There are new shows on the big and small screens for you to check out this weekend. That and more in your latest entertainment update.
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14: New in theaters this weekend is Her Private Hell, a new horror thriller starring Sophie Thatcher and Charles Melton. It comes from Nicholas Wending Refn, the director behind movies like Only God Forgives and Drive.
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14: On Hulu, Hank and Peggy return for season 15 of the adult animated comedy King of the Hill.
18: So you were telling the truth?
19: You didn't believe me?
18: No, not for a minute.
19: Yeah, end of backstory.
14: And over on HBO Max, the latest spinoff to The Big Bang Theory called Stewart Fails to Save the Universe is out with its first episode. Mike Dubusky, ABC News.
0: And Grammy Award-winning R&B superstar Chris Brown was in London, England yesterday. But as City's Faiza Amin explains, his appearance wasn't for his usual musical performance.
20: Singer Chris Brown arriving at a London court today where he pled guilty to threatening or using violence in connection to a 2023 nightclub brawl that left a music producer injured. The 37-year-old previously pleaded not guilty to a more serious charge of attempting to inflict grievous bodily harm. Brown will be sentenced on October 26th and faces up to 3 years behind bars. The R&B singer was convicted of assault in 2009 in a separate incident.
0: Brown had been free on bail of $6.7 million, which allowed him to tour Europe and North America last summer. Now time for your market minute. The TSX rebounds and is up 176 to 35,369. While on Wall Street, the Dow is also up 235. Meanwhile, the NASDAQ dropped by 161. With more, here's your weekend business.
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21: Frank Cooper, Chief Marketing Officer at Visa.
23: What we're seeing in our spending data is a 16% year-over-year increase during the tournament in cross-border transactions.
21: That meant money pouring into North American cities with every locale a winner.
23: Those who decide to travel to be physically located, they want to experience the host country, whether that's going to a Waffle House or picking up ranch dressing.
1: The lion's share of non-game ticket spending by World Cup fans centered not on jerseys, souvenirs, or other stuff.
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1: Cooper says memories over memorabilia could be the new global spending paradigm heading toward next year's Women's World Cup in Brazil and the 2028 Olympics in Los Angeles. Andrew O'Day, Bloomberg Radio.
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17: 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A first-of-its-kind event is being held at Vaughan Mills today, where hundreds of people of all ages will go head-to-head in Beyblade. 680's Colin Robertson reports.
24: The Beyblade X Grand Prix is being held around the world and will bring together the best players from all over to compete later this year in Thailand. Two of these events hosted by Hasbro and Amazon are taking place in Canada, with one happening at Vaughan Mills today. There will be two groups with 128 players in each for this regional qualifier, in ages 8 to 12 division, and everyone else over 13. Sasha Keen, associate brand manager for Beyblade, says nostalgia and innovation is bringing everyone back.
25: Parents who grew up with it originally are now battling alongside their kids. It's really easy to play, but it also offers more depth the further you get into it.
24: Recently, around 200 people went to a Beyblade tournament in Mississauga, where the top prize was a 2008 Honda Civic. I'm Colin Robertson.
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17: It is 4 o'clock. Good morning. This is Saturday, July 25th. I'm Kiana Alvarez, and here's what's making news right now. Premier Doug Ford's plans for expanding Toronto's Island Airport won't be taking off after all, as the federal government rejects them. Toronto police have a suspect in custody after a woman was shot and killed in Rexdale on Friday morning. Celebrations for the opening of the Gordie Howe Bridge went from a joint affair with the U.S. to Canadian only. And Toronto police have arrested 3 people after a collision in Etobicoke this morning.
26: The bullpen blows it in Boston. The Blue Jays lose 6-4 to the Red Sox, and LeBron James is Philly-bound. Sports at 15.
17: 680 News Time, 4:01. It's time for Rogers Xfinity Internet, traffic and weather together on the ones. Here is Ben Howes.
6: Thanks, Kiana. It's a pretty smooth drive out there on your major routes. There is some construction and a few collisions to tell you about, but they're not causing delays. I'll start on the westbound 401. We're at Keele in the Express. There's a left lane blocked off for construction. Approaching Dixie to Winston Churchill, the Express lanes have been closed off for construction as well. You can get through this stretch using the collector without delay, though. At Guelph Line, you're going to find 2 right lanes blocked off for construction. Moving over to the eastbound side of the 401, where the eastbound 409 ramp to the eastbound 401 still has these 3 left lanes blocked off by a collision. You won't really see a delay there. There's no longer a backup behind this collision. Just be aware and careful on your way by. Then approaching Highway 400 in the collectors, 2 right lanes are blocked by a collision. No delays here. Again, just be careful on your way by. On the southbound 404, the ramp to Bloomington had been closed for construction. That's now clear. Likewise, on the northbound side, the ramp to Bloomington is reopened, had been closed off for construction. On the westbound QEW, west of the 427, you're still finding 2 left lanes blocked off for construction.
4: not really causing any delay. Bit of a slow drive through the construction area, but you won't see any backup form behind there. On eastbound QEW at 3rd Line, the HOV lane is blocked off for construction. And then at Cawthra, there had been a right lane blocked for construction. That is now clear. On the southbound Fortana at Valleywood, there's a right lane blocked for construction. The Mayfield ramps to the southbound Fortana have been taken out for that same reason. No access to or from Sandalwood. Those ramps are blocked. And the ramp to Beauvais has been taken out as well. That's all for construction. Your next report's in less than 10 minutes. And now with the forecast, here's meteorologist Jesse Upel.
17: It's a fairly calm start to our weekend. Temperatures remaining right around seasonal with an afternoon high of 27 degrees, a mix of sun and cloud. Just that slight chance of a pop-up shower later this afternoon. Otherwise, we're increasing that cloud cover tonight with a low of 18. Today's high, 27.
5: It is currently 18 degrees in downtown Toronto. 680 News Time, 4:03. The federal government will not expand Billy Bishop Airport. The federal transportation minister, Steve McKinnon, released a statement Friday evening confirming that Ottawa does not back the Ford government's proposed expansion following consultations that ended yesterday. The public consultations received 87,000 responses, most of which were against the proposed expansion. Until earlier this year, Billy Bishop had been governed by a tripartite agreement composed of the city, the Toronto Port Authority, and the federal government. Ontario Premier Doug Ford announced the planned expansion in March and then passed legislation in May, taking over the city's role. The agreement, however, requires all parties to be on board with any proposed expansion. A big name in the fight against the expansion of Billy Bishop is City Councillor Josh Matlow, who shares his initial reaction to the Carney government's decision.
7: I'm very grateful to Prime Minister Carney and all of the Toronto Liberal MPs for listening to the tens of thousands of Torontonians who got involved and made their voices heard. It is very clear that Doug Ford's reckless plans to bring jets to a small regional airport on Toronto Island didn't make sense. It never did. And the federal government is supporting Toronto's voice.
5: Despite the setback, the provincial government says it will continue the work to expand the airport. In a statement yesterday evening to City News, Ontario's Minister of Transportation, Prabhmeet Singh Zakaria, said the benefits are clear. The project will contribute up to $8.5 billion to Canada's economy every year, create thousands of jobs, and improve connectivity for millions of travelers and businesses across Ontario, North America, and beyond. 680 News Time, 4:05. Toronto police have a suspect in custody after a woman was shot and killed in Rexdale on Friday morning. They were called to the Humberwood Boulevard and Rexdale Boulevard area before 7:30 a.m. for reports of a shooting. Paramedics also responded to the call, but the woman was pronounced dead at the scene. According to police, the suspect approached the victim and had a brief interaction with her before he shot her outside of a residence. Inspector Scott Bradbury says they believe the incident was targeted. Investigators say the suspect fled before they got there, but in an update on Friday afternoon, they say the suspect is now in custody. Anyone with information is asked to contact police or Crime Stoppers. 680 News Time, 4:06. After U.S. President Donald Trump announced a new 50% tariff on Canadian goods earlier this week, celebrations for the opening of the Gordie Howe Bridge went from a joint affair with the U.S. to Canadian only. Mark McAllister from City News has more.
8: Only on the Canadian side of the six-lane, 2.5-kilometer cable-stayed bridge, a celebration of sorts, fittingly with some street hockey. A move U.S. President Trump took issue with online, saying, quote, Canada disinvited the United States of America to the opening of the Gordie Howe Bridge, which is fine, considering they are paying substantial tariffs to the United States. The bridge was supposed to open in June, but Trump wanted a new agreement after Canada financed the cost of $6.4 billion up front for construction. Those on the U.S. sides aren't hiding their feelings.
9: It should have been open. You know, if we had a better president, it would have been open. You know, it's a shame that he got to try to put his name and stamp on everything that was already done. This project was done a long time ago, and it's well welcome, and it's a beautiful bridge.
8: Mark McAllister, City News, Windsor.
5: 680 News Time 407. Toronto police have arrested three people after a collision in Etobicoke this morning. They got the call just after 12 a.m. in the Carlingview Drive and Disco Road area. They say the collision involved two cars. Three people from one of the vehicles have been arrested. EMS tells 680 News Radio that five people have been taken to hospital, three with serious but non-life-threatening injuries and two with minor injuries. And officers say to expect delays in the area. 680 News Time 408. A multiple vehicle crash in Mississauga sent a teenage boy to hospital with serious injuries yesterday. Peel police say two cars collided at Cedar Glen Gate after 2:30, with one of the cars hitting a pole and then flipping over. A teenage boy was airlifted out of his car and taken to hospital with serious injuries. Emergency services say he's in stable condition now. The other driver, a woman, was also taken to hospital, but with non-life-threatening injuries. Several construction projects have started up or are about to on GTA roads this past week. 680's Jordan Kerr takes a look at the big ones.
10: At Shepherd and Meadowvale, there's daily construction running from 8 a.m. to 6 p.m. where the intersection goes down to a single lane each way. This is to fix a leaking pipe and is expected to be done by August 19th. At King and Bathurst, water main construction for the Ontario line has a westbound right lane closed and the sidewalk on the north side of the road shut down. That'll be closed until late August. And in Pickering, lane restrictions at Brock Road and Bailey started up. Crews are widening the road, but the project won't be done until early next year. Starting next week, TDC track work is starting up in the Young and College area. On Monday, westbound Carleton and College will be closed, Church to Bay. Then on Wednesday, Young will be closed both ways through College. These closures will last until mid-August. I'm Jordan Kerr.
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5: 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Traffic and weather together on the ones. Here's Ben Howes.
4: Thanks, Kiana. All right. Well, it's a pretty smooth drive out there on your major routes. There is lots of construction to tell you about, though, as well as a few collisions. I'll start on the eastbound 401, where from Mavis to the 410 and the collectors, two left lanes are blocked. The collector ramp to here, Ontario, has been closed off as well. That is due to construction in both those cases. The northbound here, Ontario, ramp to the eastbound 401 is closed off for that same reason. Then the eastbound 409 ramp to the eastbound 401 has three left lanes blocked off by a collision. There's no backup that's formed behind there, so you'll get by without delay. Just be careful on your way by. Approaching Highway 400 in the collectors, two right lanes are blocked off for a collision as well. At Yonge in the collectors, two right lanes are blocked for construction. The Yonge ramps to the eastbound 401 have been closed off for that same reason. No access to or from Bayview Bellevue or Leslie. Those ramps are all closed for construction as well. East of Kennedy and the Collectors, two right lanes are blocked for construction, and the northbound Kennedy ramp to the eastbound 401 has been closed off as well. The north and southbound McCowan ramps to the eastbound 401 are both closed off for construction, as is the northbound Stevenson ramp to the eastbound 401. With the exception of those two collisions, that's all construction-related. Moving over to the northbound 400, we're at Major McKenzie. Two left lanes are blocked, and at ESSA, you're going to find two left lanes blocked off as well. Southbound side of the 400 at Bayfield, two left lanes are blocked for construction, and at Teston, two left lanes are blocked off as well. Westbound on the QEW, west of the 427, two left lanes are blocked for construction. Bit of a slow drive through this construction area, but no backup is formed behind there. And then on the westbound 401, there's a full closure of the express lanes from approaching Dixie to Winston Churchill. That's to allow for construction. No delays. You can get through there using the collectors. Your next report's in less than 10 minutes. And now with the forecast, here's meteorologist Jesse Upel.
0: A seasonal start to the weekend, and we are going to be looking at a sun cloud mix throughout most of the day. Just that slight chance of a brief passing shower or isolated storm. 27 for the high, and we're down to 18 through the overnight. Sunday is that greater chance of seeing the wet weather. We'll have that risk of afternoon showers and thunderstorms, maybe some local heavy downpours at times. That threat will continue into Sunday evening as we drop down to 19. Today's high, 27.
14: It is currently 18 degrees in downtown Toronto, 680 News Time, 413. A union representing 55,000 British Columbia nurses has accepted a mediated settlement proposal, ending all strike action at midnight. Members will now review the offer, while unresolved compensation issues are expected to proceed to binding arbitration this fall. The recommendations address concerns, including workplace violence and nurses being required to perform non-nursing duties. The agreement could conclude the longest nurses' strike in BC history, which began in early July after members rejected a tentative contract. 680 News Time, 414.
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14: It is 18 degrees in downtown Toronto. Good morning. I'm Kiana Alvarez, and here are the top stories this hour. Premier Doug Ford's plans for expanding Toronto's Island Airport won't be taking off after all. The Federal Transportation Minister released a statement confirming that Ottawa does not back the Ford government's proposed expansion following consultations that ended yesterday. Toronto police have a suspect in custody after a woman was shot and killed in Rexdale on Friday morning. According to police, the suspect approached the victim and had a brief interaction with her before he shot her outside of a residence. Celebrations for the opening of the Gordie Howe Bridge went from a joint affair with the U.S. to Canadian only yesterday. The U.S.'s invitation to the event was withdrawn after President Donald Trump announced 50% tariffs on Canadian goods earlier this week. It is now time for sports, and from Sportsnet 590 The Fan, here's Zach Bodenstein.
26: The Blue Jays rally all the way back from a 4-0 deficit, only to immediately surrender two runs and lose in Boston. CJ Van Eyck, just his second MLB game, tough spot for him, gives up those two runs in the eighth inning, and Toronto loses 6-4 to the Red Sox. They're now 7 games back of them for the final wild card spot. It wasn't all bad, though. Kazuma Okamoto makes history with his 23rd home run. That's the most ever by a Japanese-born rookie, passing Shohei Ohtani's record. Game 2 of the series tomorrow, 4:10 in the afternoon. Dylan Cease on the mound. Meantime, Addison Barger having elbow surgery. Just 9 games this year,
1: and he's done for the season. Elsewhere in Major League Baseball, the Yankees beat the Phillies 1-0. Tampa Bay crushes Cleveland 11-3. Baltimore falling 7-6 to Atlanta. Meantime, LeBron James will play an NBA record 24th season. He's joining the Philadelphia 76ers on a two-year contract worth $4 million per season. WNBA Azzy Fudd of the Dallas Wings wins the three-point shooting contest. The WNBA All-Star Games tonight with Marina Mabry, the lone tempo player, taking part. Tip-off at 8:30. 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
17: Good morning, I'm John Downs, and this is 680 News Radio. Elections Alberta says it has verified that a citizen initiative petition looking to force a vote on the province separating from Canada was able to surpass the number of signatures it requires. A lawyer for the Stay Free Alberta group says the effort succeeded despite what he calls political hurdles placed in its way. And the ball is now in the Premier Daniel Smith's court to put their question on a ballot.
23: You know, it's a great day for all of us. You know, notwithstanding all of Elections Alberta shenanigans, you know, we were too big to rig. You know, we got it done. We have the signatures that we needed. And Danielle now has a moral, if not legal, obligation, you know, to put our question on the ballot. And if she's not willing to do it, she needs to resign.
17: Smith has said a May court decision throwing out the separatist petition prevented her from holding a binding vote on the issue in the fall, and the issue remains in legal limbo, even as the province holds a non-binding separation referendum in October. More than 200,000 people have been forced to flee their homes in France and Spain, where large wildfires have taken over. City's Erica Natividad reports on wildfires that have gripped a French tourist destination.
24: Dramatic scenes in southwestern France on Friday, as dozens of firefighters battled an intense wildfire choking the area in smoke amid an orange haze. The massive blaze tore through the vicinity overnight. The out-of-control fire has destroyed dozens of homes and forced tens of thousands of people to evacuate across Gironde and neighboring Landes. French authorities ordered the total evacuation of Cap Ferret Peninsula, a tourism hotspot on the Atlantic coast. Local authorities say shifting winds and dry conditions are complicating efforts to get the blaze under control. I believe we are facing drought conditions unlike anything seen since we began mapping and recording drought data, says France's civil protection spokesperson. Erica Natividad, City News.
17: And stateside, a salmonella outbreak tied to recalled eggs has sickened 98 people in 17 states since November, with 26 hospitalizations and no reported deaths. Midwest Poultry Services recalled eggs from Texas farms that were sold under several brands between June and July, with best before dates through August 17th. Farm samples tested positive for salmonella, and genetic testing linked some of the bacteria to the outbreak, though officials believe the other sources may also be involved. Consumers should discard or return recalled eggs and watch for symptoms such as diarrhea, fever, vomiting, dehydration, and stomach cramps. Coming up next, traffic and weather.
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4: From the 680 News Radio Traffic Center, I'm Ben Howes. It's a pretty smooth drive out there on your major routes. There's construction that will affect your drive in certain areas, but you're really not seeing delays at the moment. A couple collisions that I'll mention as well. I'll start on the westbound QEW. West of the 427, two left lanes are blocked off. It's a slow drive through the construction area, but there's no backup formed behind there. 40 rebound on the QEW at North Shore. Two right lanes are blocked for construction. The ramp to North Shore has a left lane blocked for that same reason. The Eastport and Ontario Street Beamsville ramps to the Fort Erie bound QEW are both closed off for construction. Then at Ontario Street Beamsville, two right lanes are blocked off for construction as well. The ramp to McLeod has also been taken out also for construction. On the Toronto bound QEW at third line, the HOV lanes blocked off for construction. On the eastbound 403 at Mavis, two right lanes are blocked. The Mavis ramps to the eastbound 403 have been taken out as well, as has the ramp to here Ontario, all for construction. Moving over to the westbound 401, we're approaching Dixie to Winston Churchill. They've blocked off all express lanes to allow for construction. You can get through there using the collectors without delay. Then at Guelph Line, you're going to find two right lanes blocked off for construction as well. On the eastbound 401, the eastbound 409 ramp to the eastbound 401 has three left lanes blocked off by a collision. You can still use the ramp, but make sure to be careful on your way by. And approaching Highway 400 and the collectors, two right lanes are blocked off by a collision. This one's not causing any delay either, but again, just be careful on your way by. Your next report's in less than 10 minutes. And now with the forecast, here is meteorologist Jesse Upel.
0: It's a quiet start to the weekend. Seasonal temperatures with sun and cloud this afternoon. 27 for the high, feels like 30. And just that slight chance of a passing shower this afternoon. Looks like most of the GTA stays dry. We're down to 18 through the overnight. Increasing clouds heading into Sunday. 28 feels like 35 with a risk of some local heavy downpours by the afternoon. Risk of storms as well and scattered showers. Continuing into Sunday evening. Monday unsettled at times. 27 feels like 36. Risk of storms. On and off showers and thunderstorms on Tuesday. High near 26. And

0: West of the 427, two left lanes are blocked off. It's a slow drive through the construction area, but there's no backup formed behind there. Fort Erie bound on the QEW at North Shore, two right lanes are blocked for construction. The ramp to North Shore has a left lane blocked for that same reason. The Eastport and Ontario Street Beamsville ramps to the Fort Erie bound QEW are both closed off for construction. Then at Ontario Street Beamsville, two right lanes are blocked off for construction as well. The ramp to McLeod has also been taken out also for construction. On the Toronto bound QEW at third line, the HOV lanes blocked off for construction. On the eastbound 403 at Mavis, two right lanes are blocked. The Mavis ramps to the eastbound 403 have been taken out as well, as has the ramp to here, Ontario, all for construction. Moving over to the westbound 401, we're approaching Dixie to Winston Churchill. They've blocked off all express lanes to allow for construction. You can get through there using the collectors without delay. Then at Guelph Line, you're going to find two right lanes blocked off for construction as well. On the eastbound 401, the eastbound 409 ramp to the eastbound 401 has three left lanes blocked off by a collision. You can still use the ramp, but make sure to be careful on your way by. And approaching Highway 400 and the collectors, two right lanes are blocked off by a collision. This one's not causing any delay either, but again, just be careful on your way by. Your next report's in less than 10 minutes. And now with the forecast, here is meteorologist Jesse Upel.
1: It's a quiet start to the weekend. Seasonal temperatures with sun and cloud this afternoon. 27 for the high, feels like 30. And just that slight chance of a passing shower this afternoon. Looks like most of the GTA stays dry. We're down to 18 through the overnight. Increase in clouds heading into Sunday. 28 feels like 35 with a risk of some local heavy downpours by the afternoon. Risk of storms as well and scattered showers. Continuing into Sunday evening. Monday unsettled at times. 27 feels like 36. Risk of storms. On and off showers and thunderstorms on Tuesday. A high near 26. And then clearing out for Wednesday. A lot less humid and a high near 25. Today's high, 27.
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5: You're listening to 680 News Radio. I'm John Downs. A stretch of Yonge Street could be temporarily renamed. 680's Alain Kevion joins us with all those details.
6: The Toronto Star says Toronto City Councillor Lily Chang introduced the motion seconded by Councillor James Pasternak to install temporary signs on Yonge Street from North York Boulevard to Finch Avenue and renaming it BTS Boulevard in honor of the popular K-pop group performing at Rogers Stadium August 22nd and 23rd. The Star says in the motion, Chang and Pasternak called for the signs to be lit purple on the dates of the concerts. City Council will vote on the motion when they meet next week. Rogers is the parent company of this radio station. I'm Alain Kevion.
5: A mystery has finally been solved more than seven decades later in the waters of the Atlantic Ocean. City's Faiza Amin explains.
7: A team of experts and journalists has found the wreckage of a Pan Am passenger plane that crashed 74 years ago. The Clipper Endeavour plummeted into the Atlantic shortly after taking off from Puerto Rico. 64 passengers and five crew were on board. Everyone survived the impact. But passengers then struggled to locate life vests and rafts as the plane sank. Just 17 survived. The crash prompted aviation safety reforms, including pre-flight safety briefings and emergency procedure demonstrations.
5: A military drone designed to locate underwater mines was used to pinpoint the wreckage, which the drone found on its first pass of the search area. A heartbreaking scene at a Chicago pet store earlier this week when a massive fish tank burst, killing hundreds of fish.
8: The massive fish tank suddenly exploding Monday afternoon.
9: You hear like a loud break, like it was a loud, I can't even describe the noise.
8: 2,000 gallons of water seen gushing across the floor.
10: We were in the parking lot scooping up fish as water is roaring out the foundation of the building.
8: The owners desperately trying to save the more than 350 fish that once swam in that glass home.
10: We did everything we could. Unfortunately, there was a lot lost, but we did save a couple dozen.
8: In Fox Lake, Trey Ward, ABC.
5: The community is so fond of this local establishment, a GoFundMe was set up to help the owners replace the fish tank. Up next, weekend.

0: Business.
1: I'm John Leatherby. We are all likely to exaggerate a bit about it, our skill level when it comes to AI. And a new survey by TD bears that out. Nearly 40% of Ontario workers surveyed admit to artificially bumping up their skills and their knowledge about artificial intelligence. Sumathi Sitharaman is the VP of AI Excellence at TD.
2: 75% Canadians rating themselves a C on AI proficiency, only 4% rating themselves an A, which sort of points to this building gap between adoption and preparedness. And also some interesting stats on how supported Canadian workers feel in terms of AI training they're receiving from their employers, but only 37% quoting that they're getting the training they need.
1: So does that mean those training workers on AI in the workplace actually need better training about training workers in the workplace?
2: I think it points to two things. To your point, you know, it's a big opportunity for Canadian employers looking to boost productivity to really invest in robust AI literacy upskilling programs. But the second also is the technology itself is so fast evolving that collectively we're all trying to keep pace. And sort of develop this learning agility in order to keep up with the tech evolution.
1: Sumathi Sitharaman is VP of AI Excellence at TD. And with your weekend business, I'm John Leatherby.
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10: Good morning. It is Saturday, July 25th. I'm Kiana Alvarez, and here's what's making news right now. The Billy Bishop Airport expansion plans won't fly anymore as the federal government rejects them. Toronto police have launched a homicide investigation in Rexdale after a woman was shot and killed on Friday morning. The opening of the Gordie Howe International Bridge is nearly here, but celebrations were Canadian only yesterday. And Toronto police are on the scene of a two-vehicle collision in Etobicoke this morning.
12: A comeback attempt falls short for the Blue Jays in Boston. They lose to the Red Sox, and LeBron James is headed to Philly for an NBA record 24th season. Sports at 45.
10: 680 News Time, 4:31. It's time for Rogers Xfinity Internet. Traffic and weather together on the ones. Here's Ben Howes.
13: Thanks, Kiana. Still a very smooth drive out there on your major routes. There are a few issues you'll want to be aware of, though. I'll start on the westbound 401. We're at Keele in the Express. There is a left lane blocked off for construction from approaching Dixie to Winston Churchill. There are they've closed off all the express lanes to allow for construction. You can get through this area using the express lanes. Shouldn't slow you down too much. On the out at Guelph line, there are two right lanes blocked off for construction. Volume's light right now, so you should get through there without too much issue, but anytime that volume picks up, we do tend to see delays there. On the northbound 400 at Major McKenzie, two left lanes had been blocked for construction. That is now clear. Continuing north on the 400 at Essa, you're still finding two left lanes blocked off. That's also due to construction. Southbound on the 400 at Bayfield, two left lanes are blocked off for overnight road work. And then at Teston, two left lanes had been blocked off for that same reason, and that has also cleared. On the westbound QW, west of the 427, two left lanes remain blocked off for construction. It's not causing a delay, bit of a slow drive through the actual stretch of traffic or construction, rather, but won't really slow you down. There's no backup formed behind there. Southbound on the 410 at Valleywood, there's a right lane block for construction. The Mayfield ramps to the southbound 410 are closed off for that same reason. No access to or from Sandalwood. Those ramps are closed, and the ramp to Beauvaird has been taken out as well. That's all construction. Then there are a couple collisions to be aware of as well. So on the eastbound 409 ramp to the eastbound 401, a collision's got three left lanes blocked off. No volume here, so there's no backup. You can get by there without issue. Just be careful on your way by. And approaching Highway 400 in the collectors, two right lanes are blocked off by a collision as well. This one's also not causing any delay. Your next report's in less than 10 minutes. And now with the forecast, here's meteorologist Jesse Upel.
10: It's a fairly calm start to our weekend. Temperatures remaining right around seasonal with an afternoon high of 27 degrees, a mix of sun and cloud. Just that slight chance of a pop-up shower later this afternoon. Otherwise, we're increasing that cloud cover tonight with a low of 18. Today's high, 27.
0: It is currently 18 degrees in downtown Toronto under a partly cloudy sky. 680 News time at 4:33. The federal Liberals have rejected the Ford government's plan to expand Billy Bishop Airport. Federal Transportation Minister Stephen McKinnon issued a statement earlier yesterday evening saying, quote, "We will not pursue any plans that infringe on treasured public spaces like Little Norway Park or Hanlon's Point Beach or contribute to pollution." The minister's statement comes on the heels of a Transport Canada public survey on the airport expansion, which closed yesterday and received over 87,000 responses. Ontario Premier Doug Ford announced the planned expansion in March, but the federal government controls the majority of the board seats on the Toronto Port Authority, which oversees the airport. But according to a statement from the province's Minister of Transportation, Prabhmeet Singh Sakaria, says the province will continue to try and expand the airport despite last night's rejection. City Councillor Josh Matlow, who was one of the leaders against the expansion, responds to Minister Sakaria's comments.
6: The Ford government is just trying to save face. There is no evidence that this airport expansion would have actually have been good for Toronto. Doug Ford has said that, but he's never proven that. In fact, he's never even shared a plan publicly. So, Doug Ford and his ministers say a lot of things. It doesn't mean that any of that is true. And clearly the federal government had reason to disagree with them as well.
0: This is the second time a federal Liberal government has scuttled expansion of the airport. Justin Trudeau's government shut down any talk of a possible expansion after his first government was elected in 2015. 680 News time, 4:35. Toronto police have launched a homicide investigation in Rexdale after a woman was shot and killed on Friday morning. Inspector Scott Bradbury says they believe the incident was targeted and that they have the suspect in custody now. Officers got the call before 7:30 a.m. for reports of a female victim suffering from a gunshot injury. Paramedics also responded, but the woman was pronounced dead at the scene. The suspect fled before police arrived, but after dispatching the canine unit and emergency task force, they brought him into custody. Investigators say the suspect approached the victim and had a brief interaction with her before he shot her. Anyone with information or dash cam or surveillance footage from the area is asked to contact police or Crime Stoppers. 680 News time, 4:36. The opening of the Gordie Howe International Bridge is nearly here, but celebrations were Canadian only yesterday. City's Mark McAllister has more.
14: The opening of the Gordie Howe International Bridge has arrived, although it's a Canadian affair. Hundreds gathering here on the Windsor side of the border, with tensions and tariffs continuing to rise with U.S. President Trump. The cutting of ribbon with the hope of strengthening ties and bringing the U.S. and Canada closer in a difficult time. What was supposed to be a joint celebration with the U.S. was canceled this week, a move U.S. President Trump took issue with online, saying, quote, "Canada disinvited the United States of America to the opening of the Gordie Howe Bridge, which is fine, considering they are paying substantial tariffs to the United States." The bridge was supposed to open in June, but Trump wanted a new agreement after Canada financed the cost of $6.4 billion up front for construction. Mark McAllister, City News, Windsor.
0: 680 News time, 4:37. Toronto police are on the scene of a two-vehicle collision in Etobicoke from this morning. They say three people from one car have been arrested, and emergency services say three people have been taken to hospital with serious but non-life-threatening injuries, and two others are in hospital with minor injuries. It happened around the Carlingview Drive and Disco Road area just after 12 a.m., and officers say to expect delays in the area for the investigation. A teenage boy was airlifted to hospital after a multi-vehicle crash in Mississauga yesterday. Peel police say it happened at Cedar Glen Gate around 2:30 p.m. The crash involved two cars. One hit a pole and then flipped over. And while the teenage boy was airlifted from his seat to a local trauma center, the other driver, a woman, went to hospital with non-life-threatening injuries. Emergency services say the teenager is seriously injured but is in stable condition now. 680 News Time, 4:38. Canada's Wonderland's iconic ride, Flight Deck, got a bit of a facelift and a name change. The Daredeviler is now available for thrill seekers to try at the park. David Zura from City News has more.
15: I think Flight Deck had, you know, the diehard fans and who continued to come out. But now I think this ride, the Daredeviler, is going to open itself up to a whole new generation of thrill seekers.
16: The ride also got a fresh paint job, plus changes to the cars, restraints, and the track itself for a smoother experience. Good news for anyone who remembers the sore necks and headaches once commonly associated with the ride.
17: Was that smoother than Flight Deck?
18: Yeah.
17: Yeah?
18: Yeah.
17: Yeah?
18: Like, that was, like, really smooth, if I'm being honest.
19: Amazing.
17: Amazing, yeah?
18: A little bit.
19: Much better than the old one.
20: I think it looks amazing, honestly. Nice, yeah. It looks really good.
21: I heard they got all the bumps out.
22: We wanted to see if it's smoother.
16: According to Canada's Wonderland, this is part of a reimagining inspired by 1920s stunt pilots and barnstorming air shows. David Zura, City News, Vaughan.
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0: 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Empro says the price rose 3 cents at midnight to $1.839 a liter at most GTA stations. And coming up in 60 seconds, your traffic and weather report. 680 News Time, 4:40.
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0: 680 News Time, 4:41. It's time for Rogers Xfinity Internet traffic and weather together on the ones. Here's Ben Howes.
13: Thanks, Kiana. Still a smooth drive out there on your major routes, and we've had a couple issues clear up since the last report. So I'll start on the eastbound 401, where from Mavis to the 410 and the collector's two left lanes are blocked off for construction. The collector ramp to your Ontario is closed off as well, and the northbound to your Ontario ramp to the eastbound 401's also been taken out. That's also for construction. The eastbound 409 ramp to the eastbound 401 had three left lanes blocked off by a collision. That is now clear. And approaching Highway 400, there had been two right lanes blocked off by a collision as well. That is also clear. So all lanes available through that stretch of the eastbound 401 at Yonge and the collectors, two right lanes remain closed off for construction. The Yonge ramps to the eastbound 401 are also closed. No access to or from Bayview or Leslie. Those ramps have been taken out. East of Kennedy and the collectors, two right lanes are blocked. The northbound Kennedy ramp to the eastbound 401 401 is also blocked off, as are the north and southbound McCown ramps to the eastbound 401. The northbound Stevenson ramp to the eastbound 401 has been taken out as well. That is all construction related. Moving over to the northbound 400, where at ESSA there had been two left lanes blocked off for construction. That is now clear. Southbound on the 400 at Bayfield, two left lanes remain blocked off. That's also due to construction. Westbound on the QEW, west of the 427, two left lanes are blocked off for construction. It's a slow drive just getting through this stretch, but there's no backup that is formed behind there, so it really shouldn't slow you down. And there is, of course, still a full closure of the express lanes on the westbound 401 from approaching Dixie to Winston Churchill. You can get through this stretch using the collector lanes without delay. Your next report's coming up in less than 10 minutes. And now with the forecast, here's meteorologist Jesse Upel.
1: A seasonal start to the weekend, and we are going to be looking at a sun cloud mix throughout most of the day. Just that slight chance of a brief passing shower or isolated storm. 27 for the high, and we're down to 18 through the overnight. Sunday is that greater chance of seeing the wet weather. We'll have that risk of afternoon showers and thunderstorms, maybe some local heavy downpours at times. That threat will continue into Sunday evening as we drop down to 19. Today's high, 27.
2: It is currently 18 degrees in downtown Toronto, 680 News Time, 4:43. Residents of Clinton and surrounding areas in British Columbia's interior have been ordered to evacuate as the 59 Creek wildfire threatens lives. More than 470 properties in Clinton and on the Bonaparte Plateau are covered by the evacuation orders. People south of Clinton must travel on Highway 97 towards Kamloops, while those north of the village should use Highway 24. Crews have retreated to safer positions after the fire breached containment lines and intensified rapidly. 680 News Time, 4:44.
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2: It is 18 degrees in downtown Toronto. Good morning. I'm Kiana Alvarez, and here are the top stories this hour. The Billy Bishop Airport expansion plans won't fly anymore as the federal government rejects them. The federal transportation minister issued a statement saying the government won't pursue any plans that infringe on treasured public spaces or contribute to pollution. Toronto police have launched a homicide investigation in Rexdale after a woman was shot and killed on Friday morning. The woman was pronounced dead at the scene, and officers say the suspect fled before they arrived. But after dispatching the canine unit and emergency task force, they brought him into custody. The opening of the Gordie Howe International Bridge is nearly here, but celebrations were Canadian only. The celebrations were originally supposed to be a joint affair with the U.S., but after President Donald Trump's announcement of 50% tariffs on Canadian goods earlier this week, Ottawa withdrew the invitation. It is now time for sports, and from Sportsnet 590 The Fan, here's Zach Bodenstein.
12: A comeback attempt failed. The Blue Jays erase a 4-0 deficit only to lose 6-4 to the Red Sox. It was a tough spot for CJ Van Eyck, just his second MLB appearance. He gets the ball in the eighth inning and coughs up a pair of runs. Kazuma Okamoto, the bright spot, though. His 23rd home run sets the record for the most homers in a season by a Japanese-born rookie. passing Shohei Ohtani's mark. But the Blue Jays lose. They're now 47-57, and they fall to 7 games behind the Red Sox for the final wild card spot. Dylan Cease starts the middle game of the series 4-10 on Saturday. The team also got some tough news before the game. Addison Barger's done for the season. He needs elbow surgery after just 9 games this season. Across Major League Baseball, the Orioles fall 7-6 to the Braves. The Yankees win 1-0 in Philadelphia. And Tampa Bay smokes the Guardians 11-3. To basketball, and LeBron James has picked the Philadelphia 76ers to be his next team. He signs a 2-year deal. That means he's going to suit up for his 24th NBA season. That is a league record. It's also the WNBA All-Star Weekend. Dallas's Azzi Fudd wins the 3-point shooting contest, beating out Toronto's Marina Mabry. The WNBA All-Star Game goes tonight at 8:30. Mabry is the Tempo's lone representative. Sports at 15 and 45 past every hour, or anytime at sportsnet.ca.
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18: This is All News Radio. Good morning. I'm Christine Ritchie. The U.S. continues to strike Iranian assets as Iran, along with one of its main proxy groups, retaliates with strikes of their own. U.S. airstrikes are happening for a 13th straight day, while Iranian drones are targeting American bases in northern Iraq and Bahrain. Meantime, Yemen's Houthi rebels have been targeting ships in the strait that leads to the Red Sea, which has prompted the U.S. president to say he's considering expanding attacks. More from ABC's Karen Travers.
27: Two senior administration officials tell ABC that he is considering a range of options, but one thing on the table is going back to military strikes that would look like the beginning of this conflict back in late February, early March. That's how big it could potentially be.
18: Iran's Revolutionary Guard advised residents of neighboring countries to stay away from bases housing U.S. troops. Disgraced music mogul and convicted sex offender Sean Diddy Combs has reportedly been involved in a prison fight in New Jersey.
28: A source tells ABC News that Sean Diddy Combs has been in a fight at the Federal Correctional Institution at Fort Dix, where he's serving a 50-month sentence for transporting prostitutes. The other inmate involved in the altercation apparently made a remark to Diddy, which instigated the entire event, and Diddy was sent to solitary confinement, according to a source. It's unclear if that move will be temporary or whether he'll be kept there long term. Combs' release is supposed to be in 2028. Sherry Preston, ABC News.
18: Back here at home, Peel police have charged a second man with murder in the death of a food delivery driver in Mississauga. Investigators allege Gurvinder Nath was shot and killed during a carjacking near Britannia and Credit View during the early morning hours of July 9, 2023. In February 2024, police charged a 23-year-old Mississauga man with second-degree murder. They later issued a Canada-wide warrant for a second suspect linked to the case. Police say 26-year-old Devontae Thompson of Caledon was arrested on July 16th in Toronto and has since been charged with second-degree murder. Traffic and weather up next.
29: 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We'll respond to your concerns and send you information on the council and its codes.
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0: From the 680 News Radio Traffic Center, I'm Ben Howes. All right, well, starting on the westbound QEW, where west of the 427, there are still two left lanes blocked off for construction. It's not causing a delay. It's a bit of a slow drive through the construction area, but you should get through there without too much issue. On the 40 rebound QEW at North Shore, two right lanes are blocked for construction. The ramp to North Shore has a left lane blocked off for that same reason. The Eastport ramp to the 40 rebound QEW is closed for construction, as is the Ontario Street Beamsville ramp to the 40 rebound QEW. At Ontario Street Beamsville, two right lanes are blocked off for construction, and the ramp to McLeod has been closed off for that same reason. Eastbound on the QEW at Third Line, the HOV lane is blocked off for construction. On the eastbound 403 at Mavis, two right lanes are blocked. The Mavis ramps to the eastbound 403 are closed, and the ramp to here Ontario has been blocked off as well. That's all construction. On the southbound 410 at Valleywood, a right lane's blocked. The Mayfield ramps to the southbound 410 are closed. No access to or from Sandalwood. Those ramps are closed, and the ramp to Beauvaird has been taken out as well. That is also all construction. On the southbound 400 at Bayfield, two left lanes are blocked off for construction. On the westbound 407 from Keele to Jane, four left lanes are blocked off for construction. And then on the westbound 401, still looking at a full closure of the express lanes from approaching Dixie to Winston Churchill. You can get through this stretch using the collectors. Your next report's in less than 10 minutes. And now with forecast, here's meteorologist Jesse Upel.
1: Partly cloudy conditions with seasonal temperatures to start off the weekend. 27 this afternoon, watching for a brief passing shower, but it looks like most of the GTA stays dry today. We're down to 18 through the overnight. Sunday, warmer and slightly more humid. 28 feels more like 35, with that risk of afternoon showers, thunderstorms, and maybe some local heavy downpours. That wet weather will continue into Sunday evening. Monday, unsettled at times. 27 feels like 36. Risk of thunderstorms, and then on and off showers and storms for Tuesday with a high near 26. Today's high, 27 degrees.
13: Due to a landmark tobacco settlement, you may qualify for a significant payment if you smoked regularly before November 20th, 1998 and were diagnosed with lung cancer, throat cancer, emphysema, or COPD. An August 31st claim deadline is approaching for Quebec diagnoses prior to March 12th, 2012. 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
18: You're listening to All News Radio. Paramount has agreed to delay its controversial merger with Warner Brothers amidst widespread concerns about the harms it will cause the entertainment industry.
19: Both Paramount and the state attorneys general declared victory on Friday after they reached an agreement to delay the merger until June 2027 at the latest, or until a court rules in the legality of the $81 billion deal. The agreement comes after a judge this week temporarily blocked the merger from going forward. The delays, though, could be costly. If the deal is delayed past October, Paramount would need to pay a $650 million fee to Warner Brothers shareholders every quarter. Peter Harlambous, ABC News.
18: There are new shows on the big and small screens for you to check out this weekend. That and more in your latest entertainment update.
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20: New in theaters this weekend is Her Private Hell, a new horror thriller starring Sophie Thatcher and Charles Melton. It comes from Nicholas Winding Refn, the director behind movies like Only God Forgives and Drive.
22: This is my opportunity to connect with the youth.
20: Meanwhile, on streaming, Kevin Hart and Marcelo Hernandez star in a new comedy film called 72 Hours about an executive who finds himself part of an unexpected bachelor party. 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
20: On Hulu, Hank and Peggy return for season 15 of the adult animated comedy King of the Hill.
24: So you were telling the truth.
25: You didn't believe me?
24: No, not for a minute.
25: Yeah, end of backstory.
20: And over on HBO Max, the latest spinoff to The Big Bang Theory called Stewart Fails to Save the Universe is out with its first episode. Mike Dubusky, ABC News.
18: And Grammy Award-winning R&B superstar Chris Brown was in London, England yesterday. But as City's Faiza Amin explains, his appearance wasn't for his usual musical performance.
26: Singer Chris Brown arriving at a London court today where he pled guilty
2: to threatening or using violence in connection to a 2023 nightclub brawl that left a music producer injured. The 37-year-old previously pleaded not guilty to a more serious charge of attempting to inflict grievous bodily harm. Brown will be sentenced on October 26th and faces up to 3 years behind bars. The R&B singer was convicted of assault in 2009 in a separate incident.
18: Brown had been free on bail of $6.7 million, which allowed him to tour Europe and North America last summer. Now time for your market minute. The TSX rebounds and is up 176 to 35,369. While on Wall Street, the Dow is also up 235. Meanwhile, the NASDAQ dropped by 161. With more, here's your weekend business.
3: I'm Chris McCusker. To say the Kuzma negotiations have been messy and confusing might be an understatement. The deadline came and went without the U.S. renewing the deal, and now we're hearing it could be the end of the year before there's any real progress. Lachlan Wolfers is national leader at KPMG Law in Canada.
4: The Kuzma agreement essentially provides at this first review period, which was 1 July 2026, the parties can either agree to extend the agreement for another 16 years. That's not what happened. And if they don't agree to that, the alternative is that they now have annual review processes for the next 10 years. And that was actually specifically built in at the request of the US administration under President Trump's first term of office.
3: But Canadian companies have weathered this.
4: Canadian businesses have said, look, we recognise there's going to be uncertainty in this area for the next, you know, certainly 3 years of the current US administration. But what can we do that's within our control in Canada to actually ensure that we're operating as competitively as we can in this international environment? And that includes things like trade diversification, areas like tax reform, removal of interprovincial barriers, reduced regulation, all within Canada's control.
3: Lachlan Wolfers is with KPMG Law in Canada. And with your weekend business report, I'm Chris McCusker.
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1: Good morning. It is Saturday, July 25th. I'm Kiana Alvarez, and here's what's making news right now. Premier Doug Ford's plans for expanding Toronto's Island Airport won't be taking off after all, as the federal government rejects them. Toronto police have a suspect in custody after a woman was shot and killed in Rexdale on Friday morning. Celebrations for the opening of the Gordie Howe Bridge went from a joint affair with the U.S. to Canadian only. And Toronto police have arrested 3 people after a collision in Etobicoke this morning.
7: The bullpen blows it in Boston. The Blue Jays lose 6-4 to the Red Sox, and LeBron James is Philly bound. Sports at 15.
1: 680 News Time 501. It's time for Rogers Xfinity Internet, traffic and weather together on the ones. Here's Ben Howes.
0: Thanks, Kiana. 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All right, well, starting on the westbound 401, we're at Keele in the Express. You're still finding a left lane blocked off for construction. And then from approaching Dixie to Winston Churchill, all express lanes have been closed off for construction. You can still get through that stretch using the collectors. Continuing west on the 401 at Guelph line, two right lanes are blocked off for construction. There is sometimes delays through that area when volume picks up. It's out of the range of our cameras, so don't have up-to-date information on to exactly what's going on out there. Moving over to the southbound 400, we're at Bayfield. Two left lanes had been blocked for construction. That is now clear. On the westbound QEW, west of the 427, you're still finding two left lanes blocked off for construction. Not really causing delays at the moment. Maybe a little slow as you make your way through the construction area, though. 40 rebound on the QEW at North Shore. Two right lanes are blocked for construction. The ramp to North Shore has a left lane blocked off for that same reason. The Eastport and Ontario Street Beamsville ramps to the 40 rebound QEW are closed for construction. And at Ontario Street Beamsville, two right lanes are blocked off for that same reason. Construction's also got the ramp to McLeod closed off. That's from the 40 rebound QEW. On the eastbound QEW, at the third line, the HOV lane has been blocked off by construction. Then on the eastbound 403 at Mavis, two right lanes are blocked off for that same reason. The Mavis ramps to the eastbound 403 are closed off as well, and the ramp to your Ontario is also blocked, also for construction. And then on the eastbound 401, there are some ramp closures to be aware of. So the northbound here, Ontario ramp, the eastbound 401 is closed, as is the Yonge ramp. The no access to or from Bayview or Leslie, those ramps are all closed. The northbound Kennedy ramp, the eastbound 401 is also blocked. And the McCowan ramp, the eastbound 401 has been taken out as well. 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Terms and conditions apply. Now with the forecast, meteorologist Jesse Upel.
1: It's a fairly calm start to our weekend. Temperatures remaining right around seasonal with an afternoon high of 27 degrees, a mix of sun and cloud. Just that slight chance of a pop-up shower later this afternoon. Otherwise, we're increasing that cloud cover tonight with a low of 18. Today's high, 27.
8: It is currently 18 degrees in downtown Toronto. 680 News Time, 5:03. The federal government will not expand Billy Bishop Airport. The federal Transportation Minister, Steve McKinnon, released a statement Friday evening confirming that Ottawa does not back the Ford government's proposed expansion following consultations that ended yesterday. The public consultations received 87,000 responses, most of which were against the proposed expansion. Until earlier this year, Billy Bishop has been governed by a tripartite agreement composed of the city, the Toronto Port Authority, and the federal government. Ontario Premier Doug Ford announced the planned expansion in March and then passed legislation in May, taking over the city's role. The agreement, however, requires all parties to be on board with any proposed expansion. A big name in the fight against expansion of Billy Bishop is City Councillor Josh Matlow, who shares his initial reaction to the Carney government's decision.
9: I'm very grateful to Prime Minister Carney and all of the Toronto Liberal MPs for listening to the tens of thousands of Torontonians who got involved and made their voices heard. It is very clear that Doug Ford's reckless plans to bring jets to a small regional airport on Toronto Island didn't make sense. It never did. And the federal government is supporting Toronto's voice.
8: Despite the setback, the provincial government says it will continue to work to expand the airport. In a statement yesterday evening to City News, Ontario's Minister of Transportation, Prabhmeet Singh Sakaria, said the benefits are clear. The project will contribute up to $8.5 billion to Canada's economy every year, create thousands of jobs, and improve connectivity for millions of travelers and businesses across Ontario, North America, and beyond. 680 News Time, 5:05. Toronto police have a suspect in custody after a woman was shot and killed in Rexdale on Friday morning. They were called to the Humberwood Boulevard and Rexdale Boulevard area before 7:30 for reports of a shooting. Paramedics also responded to the call, but the woman was pronounced dead at scene. According to police, the suspect approached the victim and had a brief interaction with her before he shot her outside of a residence. Inspector Scott Bradbury says they believe the incident was targeted. Investigators say the suspect fled before they got there, but in an update on Friday afternoon, they say the suspect is now in custody. Anyone with information or dash cam or surveillance footage from the area is asked to contact police or Crime Stoppers. 680 News Time 5:06. After U.S. President Donald Trump announced a new 50% tariff on Canadian goods earlier this week, celebrations for the opening of the Gordie Howe Bridge went from a joint affair with the U.S. to Canadian only. Mark McAllister from City News has more.
10: Only on the Canadian side of the six-lane, 2.5-kilometer cable-stayed bridge, a celebration of sorts, fittingly with some street hockey. A move U.S. President Trump took issue with online, saying, quote, Canada disinvited the United States of America to the opening of the Gordie Howe Bridge, which is fine, considering they are paying substantial tariffs to the United States. The bridge was supposed to open in June, but Trump wanted a new agreement after Canada financed the cost of $6.4 billion up front for construction. Those on the U.S. side aren't hiding their feelings.
12: It should have been open. You know, if we had a better president, it would have been open. You know, it's a shame that he got to try to put his name and stamp on everything that was already done. This project was done a long time ago, and it's well welcome, and it's a beautiful bridge.
10: Mark McAllister, City News, Windsor.
8: 680 News Time, 5:08. Toronto police have arrested three people after a collision in Etobicoke this morning. They got the call just after 12 a.m. in the Carlingview Drive and Disco Road area. They say the collision involved two cars, and three people from one of them have been arrested. EMS tells 680 News Radio that five people have been taken to hospital, three with serious but non-life-threatening injuries, rather, and two with minor injuries. And officers say to expect delays in the area. Several construction projects started up or are about to on GTA roads this past week. 680's Jordan Kerr takes a look at the big ones.
14: At Shepherd and Meadowvale, there's daily construction running from 8 a.m. to 6 p.m., where the intersection goes down to a single lane each way. This is to fix a leaking pipe and is expected to be done by August 19th. At King and Bathurst, water main construction for the Ontario line has a westbound right lane closed and the sidewalk on the north side of the road shut down. That'll be closed until late August. And in Pickering, lane restrictions at Brock Road and Bailey started up. Crews are widening the road, but the project won't be done until early next year. Starting next week, TDC track work is starting up in the Yonge and College area. On Monday, westbound Carleton and College will be closed, Church to Bay. Then on Wednesday, Yonge will be closed both ways through College. These closures will last until mid-August. I'm Jordan Kerr.
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8: 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Empro says the price rose 3 cents at midnight to $1.839 a liter at most GTA stations. And coming up in 60 seconds, traffic and weather together on the ones. 680 News Time, 5:10.
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8: 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It's time for Rogers Xfinity Internet, traffic and weather together on the ones. Here's Ben Howes.
0: Thanks, Kiana. 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Well, the overnight roadwork is clearing up, but there remains lots of construction in place to tell you about. I'll start on the eastbound 401, where from Mavis to the 410 and the collector's two left lanes are blocked off. The collector ramp to Huron-Ontario has been taken out as well, as has the northbound Huron-Ontario ramp to the eastbound 401. At Yonge and the collector's two right lanes are blocked. The Yonge ramps to the eastbound 401 are closed. No access to or from Bayview or Leslie. Those ramps are all closed. East of Kennedy and the collector's two right lanes are blocked. The northbound Kennedy ramp to the eastbound 401 has been taken out. The McCowan ramps, both north and southbound, to the eastbound 401 have been taken out, as has the northbound Stevens ramp to the eastbound 401. That is all having to do with construction. On the westbound side of the 401, the full closure of the express lanes from approaching Dixie to Winston Churchill is no longer a full closure. It's now three left lanes blocked, and usually they will open up the whole thing pretty shortly after they start opening one or two lanes, so that should be clear before too long. Elsewhere on your major routes, on the westbound QEW, west of the 427, two left lanes are blocked off for construction. It's not causing a delay, maybe a bit of a slow drive driving through that actual construction area, but there's no buildup of traffic behind that construction. And then on the eastbound 403 at Mavis, two right lanes are blocked. The Mavis ramps to the eastbound 403 are closed, and the ramp to here, Ontario, has been blocked off as well. And that is also all for construction. On the eastbound QEW at Third Line, the HOV lane has been blocked off for that same reason. Today at Shoppers Drug Mart, open your app, shop, scan, and get 20 times the points or 25 times the points with a PC financial card. Conditions apply. Now with the forecast, meteorologist Jess Upel.
1: A seasonal start to the weekend, and we are going to be looking at a sun cloud mix throughout most of the day. Just that slight chance of a brief passing shower or isolated storm. 27 for the high, and we're down to 18 through the overnight. Sunday is that greater chance of seeing the wet weather. We'll have that risk of afternoon showers and thunderstorms, maybe some local heavy downpours at times. That threat will continue into Sunday evening as we drop down to 19. Today's high, 27.
8: It is currently 18 degrees in downtown Toronto, 680 News Time, 513. A union representing 55,000 British Columbia nurses has accepted a mediated settlement proposal, ending all strike action at midnight. Members will now review the offer, while unresolved compensation issues are expected to proceed to binding arbitration this fall. The recommendations address concerns including workplace violence and nurses being required to perform non-nursing duties. The agreement could conclude the longest nurses' strike in BC history, which began in early July after members rejected a tentative contract. 680 News Time, 514.
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8: It is 18 degrees in downtown Toronto. Good morning. I'm Kiana Alvarez, and here are the top stories this hour. Premier Doug Ford's plans for expanding Toronto's Island Airport won't be taking off after all. The federal transportation minister released a statement confirming that Ottawa does not back the Ford government's proposed expansion following consultations that ended yesterday. Toronto police have a suspect in custody after a woman was shot and killed in Rexdale on Friday morning. According to the police, the suspect approached the victim and had a brief interaction with her before he shot her outside of a residence. And celebrations for the opening of the Gordie Howe Bridge went from a joint affair with the U.S. to Canadian only. The U.S.'s invitation to the event was withdrawn after President Donald Trump announced 50% tariffs on Canadian goods earlier this week. It's now time for sports, and from Sportsnet 590 The Fan, here's Zach Bodenstein.
7: The Blue Jays rally all the way back from a 4-0 deficit, only to immediately surrender two runs and lose in Boston. CJ Van Eyck, just his second MLB game, tough spot for him, gives up those two runs in the eighth inning, and Toronto loses 6-4 to the Red Sox. They're now seven games back of them for the final wild card spot. It wasn't all bad, though. Kazuma Okamoto makes history with his 23rd home run. That's the most ever by a Japanese-born rookie, passing Shohei Ohtani's record. Game two of the series tomorrow, 4:10 in the afternoon. Dylan Cease on the mound. Meantime, Addison Barger having elbow surgery. Just 9 games this year, and he's done for the season. Elsewhere in Major League Baseball, the Yankees beat the Phillies 1-0. Tampa Bay crushes Cleveland 11-3. Baltimore falling 7-6 to Atlanta. Meantime, LeBron James will play an NBA record 24th season. He's joining the Philadelphia 76ers on a 2-year contract worth $4 million per season. WNBA, Azzie Fudd of the Dallas Wings wins the three-point shooting contest. The WNBA All-Star Games tonight with Marina Mabry, the lone tempo player taking part. Tip-off at 8:30. 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
18: Good morning, I'm John Downs, and this is 680 News Radio. Elections Alberta says it has verified that a citizen initiative petition looking to force a vote on the province separating from Canada was able to surpass the number of signatures it requires. A lawyer for the Stay Free Alberta group says the effort succeeded despite what he calls political hurdles placed in its way, and the ball is now in the Premier Daniel Smith's court to put their question on a ballot.
19: You know, it's a great day for all of us. You know, notwithstanding all of Elections Alberta shenanigans, you know, we were too big to rig. You know, we got it done. We have the signatures that we needed, and Danielle now has a moral, if not legal, obligation, you know, to put our question on the ballot. And if she's not willing to do it, she needs to resign.
18: Smith has said a May court decision throwing out the separatist petition prevented her from holding a binding vote on the issue in the fall, and the issue remains in legal limbo, even as the province holds a non-binding separation referendum in October. More than 200,000 people have been forced to flee their homes in France and Spain, where large wildfires have taken over. City's Erica Natividad reports on wildfires that have gripped a French tourist destination.
20: Dramatic scenes in southwestern France on Friday as dozens of firefighters battled an intense wildfire choking the area in smoke amid an orange haze. The massive blaze tore through the vicinity overnight. The out-of-control fire has destroyed dozens of homes and forced tens of thousands of people to evacuate across Gironde and neighboring Landes. French authorities ordered the total evacuation of Cap Ferret Peninsula, a tourism hotspot on the Atlantic coast. Local authorities say shifting winds and dry conditions are complicating efforts to get the blaze under control. I believe we are facing drought conditions unlike anything seen since we began mapping and recording drought data, says France's civil protection spokesperson. Erica Natividad, City News.
18: And stateside, a salmonella outbreak tied to recalled eggs has sickened 98 people in 17 states since November, with 26 hospitalizations and no reported deaths. Midwest Poultry Services recalled eggs from Texas farms that were sold under several brands between June and July, with best before dates through August 17th. Farm samples tested positive for salmonella, and genetic testing linked some of the bacteria to the outbreak. though officials believe the other sources may also be involved. Consumers should discard or return recalled eggs and watch for symptoms such as diarrhea, fever, vomiting, dehydration, and stomach cramps. Coming up next, traffic and weather.
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0: From the 680 News Radio Traffic Center, I'm Ben Howes. 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It's a pretty smooth drive out there on your major routes, but there's still construction to tell you about. I'll start on the westbound QEW, where west of the 427, two left lanes are blocked off for construction. Turning onto the 40 rebound QEW at North Shore, two right lanes are blocked.

0: K-pop group performing at Rogers Stadium August 22nd and 23rd. The Star says in the motion, Chang and Pasternak called for the signs to be lit purple on the dates of the concerts. City Council will vote on the motion when they meet next week. Rogers is the parent company of this radio station. I'm Alain Cavillon.
1: A mystery has finally been solved more than seven decades later in the waters of the Atlantic Ocean. City's Faiza Amin explains.
2: A team of experts and journalists has found the wreckage of a Pan Am passenger plane that crashed 74 years ago. The Clipper Endeavor plummeted into the Atlantic shortly after taking off from Puerto Rico. 64 passengers and five crew were on board. Everyone survived the impact. But passengers then struggled to locate life vests and rafts as the plane sank. Just 17 survived. The crash prompted aviation safety reforms, including pre-flight safety briefings and emergency procedure demonstrations.
1: A military drone designed to locate underwater mines was used to pinpoint the wreckage, which the drone found on its first pass of the search area. A heartbreaking scene at a Chicago pet store earlier this week when a massive fish tank burst, killing hundreds of fish.
3: The massive fish tank suddenly exploding Monday afternoon.
4: You hear like a loud break, like a loud, I can't even describe the noise.
3: 2,000 gallons of water seen gushing across the floor.
5: We were in the parking lot scooping up fish as water is roaring out the foundation of the building.
3: The owners desperately trying to save the more than 350 fish that once swam in that glass home.
5: We did everything we could. Unfortunately, there was a lot lost, but we did save a couple dozen.
3: In Fox Lake, Trey Ward, ABC.
1: The community is so fond of this local establishment, a GoFundMe was set up to help the owners replace the fish tank. Up next, weekend business.
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8: 70 is the new 50.
7: Hala Naziri, head of the Longevity Economy Initiative at the World Economic Forum, says some people are unretiring for financial reasons.
8: They retire and they realize they don't have enough money saved up.
7: A U.S. bank wealth report says more than 60% of adults worry they'll need to unretire to make ends meet. The AARP says the number of those unretiring is rising rapidly, with some doing it for financial reasons, others for the stimulation, as our brains stay younger for longer.
8: The IMF released a report last year that said that somebody that was aged 70 in 2022 has the same cognitive function as the average 53-year-old in 2000.
7: Denise Pellegrini, Bloomberg Radio.
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12: It is 17 degrees under a partly cloudy sky in Mississauga. 680 News Time, 5:30.
13: Number one for breaking news, traffic, and weather. 680 News Radio, Toronto.
12: Good morning. It is Saturday, July 25th. I'm Kiana Alvarez, and here's what's making news right now. The Billy Bishop Airport expansion plans won't fly anymore as the federal government rejects them. Toronto police have launched a homicide investigation in Rexdale after a woman was shot and killed on Friday morning. The opening of the Gordie Howe International Bridge is nearly here, but celebrations were Canadian only yesterday. And Toronto police are on the scene of a two-vehicle collision.

0: collision in Etobicoke this morning.
1: A comeback attempt falls short for the Blue Jays at Boston. They lose to the Red Sox, and LeBron James is headed to Philly for an NBA record 24th season. Sports at 45.
0: 680 News Time, 531. It's time for Rogers Xfinity Internet, traffic and weather together on the ones. Here is Ben House.
2: Thanks, Kenna. 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All right, well, starting on the westbound QEW, where west of the 427, two left lanes are blocked off for construction. As volume picks up this morning, we're starting to see delays here again. So just pack your patience as you make your way through that stretch. Traffic's not too heavy right now, though, so you should get through there without too much issue. Moving over to the eastbound 401, we've had a couple issues clear up here, but there's still lots of construction. From Mavis to the 410 and the collectors, two left lanes are blocked off. The collector ramp to here, Ontario, has reopened. It had been closed off for road work. The northbound here, Ontario ramp to the eastbound 401 remains closed off. However, at Yonge and the collectors, two right lanes are blocked off for construction. The Yonge ramps to the eastbound 401 are closed. No access to or from Bayview or Leslie. Those ramps are closed. East of Kennedy and the collectors, two right lanes are blocked. The northbound Kennedy ramp to the eastbound 401 has been taken out as well, as have the McCowan ramps to the eastbound 401, both north and southbound. The northbound Stevens ramp to the eastbound 401 has been taken out as well. That's all having to do with construction. Moving over to the westbound side of the 401, we're approaching Dixie to Winston Churchill. It's now just a left lane blocked off, and the express had been a full closure of those express lanes. The northbound here, Ontario ramp to the westbound 401 is also reopened. It had been closed off for road work as well, and at Guelph Line, you're still finding two right lanes blocked off for construction. With a Subaru, you get more standard features than you'd expect and great lease and finance offers you won't want to miss. Hurry into your local Subaru dealer today. Now with the forecast, meteorologist Jess Upel.
3: It's a fairly calm start to our weekend. Temperatures remaining right around seasonal with an afternoon high of 27 degrees, a mix of sun and cloud. Just that slight chance of a pop-up shower later this afternoon. Otherwise, we're increasing that cloud cover tonight with a low of 18. Today's high, 27.
0: It is currently 18 degrees in downtown Toronto under a partly cloudy sky. 680 News Time, 5:33. The federal Liberals have rejected the Ford government's plan to expand Billy Bishop Airport. Federal Transportation Minister Stephen McKinnon issued a statement earlier yesterday evening saying, quote, "We will not pursue any plans that infringe on treasured public spaces like Little Norway Park or Hanlon's Point Beach or contribute to pollution." The minister's statement comes on the heels of a Transport Canada public survey on the airport expansion, which closed yesterday and received over 87,000 responses. Ontario Premier Doug Ford announced the planned expansion in March, but the federal government controls the majority of the board seats on the Toronto Port Authority, which oversees the airport. But according to a statement from the province's Minister of Transportation, Prabhmeet Singh Sarkaria, says the province will continue to try and expand the airport despite last night's rejection. City Councillor Josh Matlow, who was one of the leaders against the expansion, responds to Minister Sarkaria's comments.
4: The Ford government is just trying to save face. There is no evidence that this airport expansion would have actually have been good for Toronto. Doug Ford has said that, but he's never proven that. In fact, he's never even shared a plan publicly. So, Doug Ford and his ministers say a lot of things. It doesn't mean that any of that is true. And clearly the federal government had reason to disagree with them as well.
0: This is the second time a federal Liberal government has scuttled expansion of the airport. Justin Trudeau's government shut down any talk of a possible expansion after his first government was elected in 2015. 680 News Time, 5:35. Toronto police have launched a homicide investigation in Rexdale after a woman was shot and killed on Friday morning. Inspector Scott Bradbury says they believe the incident was targeted and that they have the suspect in custody now. Officers got the call before 7:30 a.m. for reports of a female victim suffering from a gunshot injury. Paramedics also responded, but the woman was pronounced dead at the scene. The suspect fled before police arrived, but after dispatching the canine unit and the emergency task force, they brought him into custody. Investigators say the suspect approached the victim and had a brief interaction with her before he shot her. Anyone with information or dash cam or surveillance footage from the area is asked to contact police or Crime Stoppers. The opening of the Gordie Howe International Bridge is nearly here, but celebrations were Canadian only yesterday. City's Mark McAllister has more.
5: The opening of the Gordie Howe International Bridge has arrived, although it's a Canadian affair. Hundreds gathering here on the Windsor side of the border, with tensions and tariffs continuing to rise with U.S. President Trump. The cutting of ribbon with the hope of strengthening ties and bringing the U.S. and Canada closer in a difficult time. What was supposed to be a joint celebration with the U.S. was canceled this week, a move U.S. President Trump took issue with online, saying, quote, Canada disinvited the United States of America to the opening of the Gordie Howe Bridge, which is fine, considering they are paying substantial tariffs to the United States. The bridge was supposed to open in June, but Trump wanted a new agreement after Canada financed the cost of $6.4 billion up front for construction. Mark McAllister, City News, Windsor.
0: 680 News Time, 5:36. Toronto police are on the scene of a two-vehicle collision in Etobicoke from this morning. They say three people from one car have been arrested. Emergency services say three people have been taken to hospital with serious but non-life-threatening injuries, and two others are in hospital with minor injuries. It happened around the Carlingview Drive and Disco Road area just after 12 a.m., and officers say to expect delays in the area. 680 News Time at 5:37. A teenage boy was airlifted to hospital after a multi-vehicle crash in Mississauga yesterday. Peel police say it happened at Cedar Glen Gate around 2:30 p.m. The crash involved two cars, one of which hit a pole and then flipped over. And while the teenage boy was airlifted from his seat to a local trauma center, the other driver, a woman, was sent to hospital with non-life-threatening injuries. Emergency services say the teenager is seriously injured, but is in stable condition now. Canada's Wonderland's iconic ride, Flight Deck, got a bit of a facelift and a name change. The Daredeviler is now available for thrill seekers to try at the park. David Zura from City News has more.
6: I think Flight Deck had, you know, the diehard fans and who continued to come out. But now I think this ride, the Daredeviler, is going to open itself up to a whole new generation of thrill seekers.
7: The ride also got a fresh paint job, plus changes to the cars, restraints, and the track itself for a smoother experience. Good news for anyone who remembers the sore necks and headaches once commonly associated with the ride.
8: Was that smoother than Flight Deck?
9: Yeah.
8: Yeah?
9: Yeah.
8: Yeah?
9: Like, that was, like, really smooth, if I'm being honest.
10: Amazing.
8: Amazing, yeah?
9: A little bit.
10: Much better than the old one.
11: I think it looks amazing, it looks honestly. Nice, yeah. It looks really good.
10: I heard they got all the bumps out.
12: We wanted to see if it's smoother.
7: According to Canada's Wonderland, this is part of a reimagining inspired by 1920s stunt pilots and barnstorming air shows. David Zura, City News, Vaughan.
0: 680 News Time, 5:39. Residents of Clinton and surrounding areas in British Columbia's interior have been ordered to evacuate as the 59 Creek wildfire threatens lives. More than 470 properties in Clinton and on the Bonaparte Plateau are covered by the evacuation orders. People south of Clinton must travel on Highway 97 toward Kamloops, while those north of the village should use Highway 24. Crews have retreated to safer positions after the fire breached containment lines and intensified rapidly. Coming up, your gas price update. 680 News Time, 5:39.
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0: 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EMPRO says the price rose 3 cents at midnight to $1.839 a liter at most GTA stations. And coming up, your traffic and weather report, 680 News Time, 5:40.
14: Noah, careful.
15: Okay.
14: Oh, I finally tried maple. I spoke to a doctor about Noah's rash.
16: Yeah? I literally just used it to renew my birth control.
14: Yeah, and David used it for his allergies.
16: Yeah. I should get Will to use it for his cholesterol.
15: Mom, my tummy hurts.
14: 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Don't worry. We'll use maple.
17: Yeah.
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0: 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It's time for Rogers Xfinity Internet, traffic and weather together on the ones. Here is Ben Howes.
2: Thanks, Kenna. 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All right, well, still looking at a bit of a slow drive on the westbound QEW west of the 427. It's because of this overnight road work that is still in place. It's got two left lanes blocked off west of the 427, so it's causing a bit of a delay on the approach. Nothing too serious, but something to be aware of. Moving over to the eastbound 401, where we've had lots of issues clear up. So from Mavis to the 410 and the collectors, two left lanes remain blocked off for construction. And the northbound here, Ontario, ramp to the eastbound 401 remains closed off for that same reason. But at Yonge and the collectors, two right lanes had been blocked off for construction. That's now clear. The Yonge ramps to the eastbound 401 have reopened, and as have the ramps to and from Bayview and Leslie. They were all closed for overnight road work, and that's all clear. East of Kennedy and the collectors, two right lanes are blocked off for construction, and the northbound Kennedy ramp to the eastbound 401 is still closed off for that same reason. The McCown ramps to the eastbound 401 are also blocked, as is the northbound Stevenson ramp, also for construction. Moving over to the southbound 410 at Valleywood, there's a right lane blocked off for construction, and the Mayfield ramps to the southbound 410 have been taken out as well. The ramps to and from Sandalwood are also blocked, and the ramp to Beauvert has been taken out. That's also all for construction. On the eastbound 403 at Mavis, two right lanes are blocked for construction. The Mavis ramps to the eastbound 403 are closed, and the ramp to here, Ontario, has been taken out as well. And then on the eastbound QEW at Third Line, the HOV lane is blocked, and that is all having to do with construction. 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Reserve at parkandfly.ca or in the app. Now with the forecast, here's meteorologist Jesse Upel.
3: A seasonal start to the weekend, and we are going to be looking at a sun cloud mix throughout most of the day. Just that slight chance of a brief passing shower or isolated storm. 27 for the high, and we're down to 18 through the overnight. Sunday is that greater chance of seeing the wet weather. We'll have that risk of afternoon showers and thunderstorms, maybe some local heavy downpours at times. That threat will continue into Sunday evening as we drop down to 19. Today's high, 27.
21: It is currently 18 degrees in downtown Toronto under a partly cloudy sky. 680 News Time, 5:43.
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21: It is 18 degrees in downtown Toronto. Good morning, I'm Kiana Alvarez, and here are the top stories this hour. The Billy Bishop Airport expansion plans won't fly anymore as the federal government rejects them. The federal transportation minister issued a statement saying the government won't pursue any plans that infringe on treasured public spaces or contribute to pollution. Toronto police have launched a homicide investigation in Rexdale after a woman was shot and killed on Friday morning. The woman was pronounced dead at the scene, and officers say the suspect fled before they arrived. But after dispatching the K-9 unit and emergency task force, they brought him into custody. And the opening of the Gordie Howe International Bridge is nearly here, but celebrations were Canadian only. The celebrations were originally supposed to be a joint affair with the U.S., but after President Donald Trump's announcement of 50% tariffs on Canadian goods earlier this week, Ottawa withdrew the invitation. It is now time for sports, and from Sportsnet 590 The Fan, here is Zach Bodenstein.
1: A comeback attempt failed. The Blue Jays erase a 4-0 deficit only to lose 6-4 to the Red Sox. It was a tough spot for CJ Van Eyck, just his second MLB appearance. He gets the ball in the eighth inning and coughs up a pair of runs. Kazuma Okamoto, the bright spot, though. His 23rd home run sets the record for the most homers in a season by a Japanese-born rookie, passing Shohei Ohtani's mark. But the Blue Jays lose. They're now 47-57, and they fall to 7 games behind the Red Sox for the final wild card spot. Dylan Cease starts the middle game of the series 4-10 on Saturday. The team also got some tough news before the game. Addison Barger's done for the season. He needs elbow surgery after just 9 games this season. Across Major League Baseball, the Orioles fall 7-6 to the Braves. The Yankees win 1-0 in Philadelphia, and Tampa Bay smokes the Guardians 11-3. To basketball, and LeBron James has picked the Philadelphia 76ers to be his next team. He signs a 2-year deal. That means he's going to suit up for his 24th NBA season. That is a league record. It's also the WNBA All-Star Weekend. Dallas's Azzi Fudd wins the 3-point shooting contest, beating out Toronto's Marina Mabry. The WNBA All-Star Game goes tonight at 8:30. Mabry is the Tempo's lone representative. Sports at 15 and 45 past every hour, or anytime at sportsnet.ca.
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8: This is All News Radio. Good morning. I'm Christine Ritchie. The U.S. continues to strike Iranian assets as Iran, along with one of its main proxy groups, retaliates with strikes of their own. U.S. airstrikes are happening for a 13th straight day, while Iranian drones are targeting American bases in northern Iraq and Bahrain. Meantime, Yemen's Houthi rebels have been targeting ships in the strait that leads to the Red Sea, which has prompted the U.S. president to say he's considering expanding attacks. More from ABC's Karen Travers.
9: Two senior administration officials tell ABC that he is considering a range of options, but one thing on the table is going back to military strikes that would look like the beginning of this conflict back in late February, early March. That's how big it could potentially be.
8: Iran's Revolutionary Guard advised residents of neighboring countries to stay away from bases housing U.S. troops. Disgraced music mogul and convicted sex offender Sean Diddy Combs has reportedly been involved in a prison fight in New Jersey.
17: A source tells ABC News that Sean Diddy Combs has been in a fight at the Federal Correctional Institution at Fort Dix, where he's serving a 50-month sentence for transporting prostitutes. The other inmate involved in the altercation apparently made a remark to Diddy, which instigated the entire event, and Diddy was sent to solitary confinement, according to a source. It's unclear if that move will be temporary or whether he'll be kept there long term. Combs' release is supposed to be in 2028. Sherry Preston, ABC News.
8: Back here at home, Peel police have charged a second man with murder in the death of a food delivery driver in Mississauga. Investigators allege Gurvinder Nath was shot and killed during a carjacking near Britannia and Credit View during the early morning hours of July 9, 2023. In February 2024, police charged a 23-year-old Mississauga man with second-degree murder. They later issued a Canada-wide warrant for a second suspect linked to the case. Police say 26 26-year-old Devontae Thompson of Caledon was arrested on July 16th in Toronto and has since been charged with second-degree murder. Traffic and weather up next.
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2: From the 680 News Radio Traffic Center, I'm Ben Howes. This report is brought to you by Jumbo Lobster Clubhouse. Still some construction out there lingering around from the overnight road work. Just one area where you're really seeing a slowdown, though. That's on the westbound QEW. West of the 427, two left lanes remain blocked off for construction. It's a bit of a slow drive through this construction area and on the approach, but you should get through there without too much delay. Turning onto the 40 rebound QEW at North Shore, two right lanes are blocked for construction. The ramp to North Shore has a left lane blocked off for that same reason. The Eastport ramp to the 40 rebound QEW has been closed off, as has the Ontario Street Beamsville ramp to the 40 rebound QEW. Both of those closures are construction related. At Ontario Street Beamsville, two right lanes are blocked off for that same reason. And the ramp to McLeod has been taken out by construction as well. On the eastbound QEW at 3rd Line, the HOV lanes blocked off for construction. On the eastbound 403 at Mavis, two right lanes are blocked for construction. The Mavis ramps to the eastbound 403 are closed off as well, as is the ramp 2 here in Ontario. On the southbound 410 at Valleywood, a right lane's blocked. The Mayfield ramps to the southbound 410 are blocked off as well. No access to or from Sandalwood. Those ramps are blocked, and the ramp to Beauvaird is taken out as well. That is all construction related. Moving over to the westbound 407, where from Kiel to Jane, you're going to find four left lanes blocked off. On the westbound 401 at Kiel in the Express, there is a left lane blocked off. And then approaching Dixie to Winston Churchill in the Express, there is a left lane blocked off. That is all having to do with construction. Continuing west on the 401, at Guelph Line, two right lanes are blocked off for construction as well. Take on Lobster Mountain, the 2-pound-plus tower of tender lobster at Jumbo Lobster Clubhouse and Fisherman Lobster Clubhouse. Savor the height of seafood dining in Richmond Hill and Scarborough. Now with the forecast, meteorologist Jesse Upel.
3: Partly cloudy conditions with seasonal temperatures to start off the weekend. 27 this afternoon, watching for a brief passing shower, but it looks like most of the GTA stays dry today. We're down to 18 through the overnight. Sunday, warmer and slightly more humid. 28 feels more like 35 with that risk of afternoon showers, thunderstorms, and maybe some local heavy downpours. That wet weather will continue into Sunday evening. Monday, unsettled at times. 27 feels like 36. Risk of thunderstorms and then on and off showers and storms for Tuesday with a high near 26. Today's high, 27 degrees.
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8: You're listening to All News Radio. Paramount has agreed to delay its controversial merger with Warner Brothers amidst widespread concerns about the harms it will cause the entertainment industry.
13: Both Paramount and the state attorneys general declared victory on Friday after they reached an agreement to delay the merger until June 2027 at the latest, or until a court rules in the legality of the $81 billion deal. The agreement comes after a judge this week temporarily blocked the merger from going forward. The delays, though, could be costly. If the deal is delayed past October, Paramount would need to pay a $650 million fee to Warner Brothers shareholders every quarter. Peter Haralambos, ABC News.
8: There are new shows on the big and small screens for you to check out this weekend. 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
0: There's been another victim of the Leather Man.
2: New in theaters this weekend is Her Private Hell, a new horror thriller starring Sophie Thatcher and Charles Melton. It comes from Nicholas Winding Refn, the director behind movies like Only God Forgives and Drive.
14: This is my opportunity to connect with the youth.
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2: On Hulu, Hank and Peggy return for season 15 of the adult animated comedy King of the Hill.
16: So you were telling the truth.
14: You didn't believe me?
16: No, not for a minute.
14: Yeah, end of backstory.
2: And over on HBO Max, the latest spinoff to The Big Bang Theory, called Stewart Fails to Save the Universe, is out with its first episode. Mike Dubusky, ABC News.
8: And Grammy Award-winning R&B superstar Chris Brown was in London, England yesterday. But as City's Faiza Amin explains, his appearance wasn't for his usual musical performance.
18: Singer Chris Brown arriving at a London court today where he pled guilty to threatening or using violence in connection to a 2023 nightclub brawl that left a music producer injured. The 37-year-old previously pleaded not guilty to a more serious charge of attempting to inflict grievous bodily harm. Brown will be sentenced on October 26th and faces up to 3 years behind bars. The R&B singer was convicted of assault in 2009 in a separate incident.
8: Brown had been free on bail of $6.7 million, which allowed him to tour Europe and North America last summer. Now time for your market minute. The TSX rebounds and is up 176 to 35,369. While on Wall Street, the Dow is also up 235. Meanwhile, the NASDAQ dropped by 161. With more, here's your weekend business.
19: I'm Chris McCusker. Humans are being more careful about the foods we eat, so why not do the same for your dog? That's exactly what prompted the creation of Dog Standards, which was founded by Jessica Bevilacqua.
20: So this was around 10 years ago. It's a first-time dog owner, me and my family. We had adopted my dog, Boston. He was a husky, and at 6 months old, he was diagnosed with epilepsy, and it was just getting worse. And at about like around 2 years old, the vets were telling us that we were probably going to have to put him down soon. I've always been a health freak, exercise a lot, look at the ingredient labels for my own food, and I was just looking at bags of his food. And then I was desperate, so I started just doing a lot of research on the internet, and I came across home cooking, and his condition incredibly improved. He was having seizures weekly, and then he went to having a seizure about once every 3 to 4 months.
19: And there are other dog products.
20: We have a probiotic called Belly Buddy, which we actually include in every customer's first order. The reason why we do this was kind of a learning lesson. You change your dog's food, doesn't matter what kind of food it is, they're always going to have an upset stomach during that transition period. So we came up with this to help aid the digestion in that transition period. And then as well as our ice cream, we've had bone broth in the past. So we are always coming out with new products to help support the food even further.
19: More information can be found at dogstandards.ca. And with your weekend business report, I'm Chris McCusker.
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1: Good morning. It is Saturday, July 25th. I'm Lisa Emerald.
3: And I'm Annie Kevion. Here's what's making news this hour.
1: An expansion at Billy Bishop Airport is much further out of reach today. Those details as to why coming up.
3: Canadians came together to celebrate the opening of the Gordie Howe Bridge yesterday after they disinvited the U.S. to the occasion following Trump's recent tariff threats.
1: Three people are in police custody following a crash in Etobicoke last night that saw five people sent to hospital.
4: Beyblade is back. Hundreds of people are heading to Vaughan Mills for the Beyblade X Grand Prix.
5: The bullpen blows it in Boston. The Blue Jays lose 6-4 to the Red Sox, and LeBron James is Philly bound. Sports at 15.
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1: It is time for Rogers Xfinity Internet traffic and weather together on the ones. We say good morning to Brendan Lang.
6: Good morning, Lisa. Good morning, Alain. This report is brought to you by Dynamic. So just construction out there right now. Not really seeing any delays at this point. Early on in the morning, westbound 401 approaching Dixie to Winston Churchill in the Express. Did have the left lane blocked with construction. Looks like this is just clearing away as well. So it looks like traffic's moving pretty good. And then at Guelph Line, the two right lanes are blocked with some more road work. Construction happening on the eastbound side of the 401 as well from Mavis to the 410 in the collectors. It's the two left lanes that are blocked. You have no access to the highway from northbound here, Ontario, northbound Kennedy, McCowan, or northbound Stevenson. All of those on-ramps, they are closed off at this point. Traveling westbound on the QBW west of the 427, two left lanes, they're closed off. This because of road work. And then at North Shore, the two right lanes have been taken out. The ramp to North Shore has the left lane closed off. Eastbound 403 at Mavis, two right lanes are blocked. The Mavis on-ramps to the eastbound 403 closed. That exit ramp to here, Ontario, is also off-limits. And then heading southbound on the 410, no access from Mayfield. The ramps to and from Sandalwood closed, and the exit ramp to Beauvais is also shut down. While other money managers follow the beat of the market, Dynamic acts because your money can't grow if it doesn't move. Learn more at dynamic.ca. And now with the forecast, we say good morning to Denise Andriacci.
7: Good morning. It is mostly to partly cloudy right now across the GTA. 18 at Pearson, 27 the guaranteed high. That's seasonal for this time of year. We've had a good week. All those storms Tuesday, yes, we can't ignore that. But for the most part, temperatures have been very comfortable and we've had kind of a fresher air mass. However, that humidity creeping in a little bit more this afternoon, a humidex of 33. That chance of showers and thunderstorms is sort of late afternoon, early evening. Looks low impact for most of us. We should stay pretty dry. The guaranteed high, 27.
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1: Well, the federal government will not expand Billy Bishop Airport. Transportation Minister Steve McKinnon releasing a statement last night saying that Ottawa does not back the Ford government's proposed expansion following consultations that ended today. Until earlier this year, Billy Bishop had been governed by a tripartite agreement composed of the city, the Toronto Port Authority, and the federal government.
3: A big name in the fight against the expansion of Billy Bishop is City Councillor Josh Matlow, who shares his initial reaction to the Carney government's decision.
8: I'm very grateful to Prime Minister Carney and all of the Toronto Liberal MPs for listening to the tens of thousands of Torontonians who got involved and made their voices heard. It is very clear that Doug Ford's reckless plans to bring jets to a small regional airport on Toronto Island didn't make sense. It never did. And the federal government is supporting Toronto's voice.
3: The public consultations received 87,000 responses, most of which were against the proposed expansion. Despite the setback, the provincial government says it'll continue the work to expand the airport. In a statement to City News, Ontario's Minister of Transportation, Pradmeet Sankaria, said the expansion would create thousands of jobs and improve connectivity for millions, among other benefits.
1: Well, Canadians celebrated the Gordie Howe Bridge opening yesterday. The ceremony, however, was Canada only after the federal government canceled the joint event with the U.S. earlier this week due to President Donald Trump's tariff threats. Despite the tensions, Windsor's Mayor Drew Dilkins says they're really excited about the opening of the bridge.
9: And for many years, folks have said to us, gosh, you're so lucky to have one of Canada's largest infrastructure projects being built in your backyard. And we were. You look at the bridge being built and the number of folks who actually helped construct the bridge and put the pieces together, we were very lucky.
1: In a post on Truth Social, Trump said in part, quote, Canada disinvited the United States of America to the opening of the Gordie Howe Bridge, which is fine considering they are paying substantial tariffs to the United States.
3: This is 680 News Radio Toronto at 6:05. Anyone using GO Transit this weekend, you'll want to know about some major adjustments. Five lines are affected on the Lakeshore West GO line. Trains are running every 30 minutes and leaving 2 minutes earlier. And on the Lakeshore East line, trains are leaving Durham College Oshawa GO 2 minutes earlier as well. Riders on the Kitchener GO line will not be able to ride a GO train between Stratford or Kitchener and Mount Pleasant GO stations. 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
1: 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Well, five people are in hospital, three in police custody after a crash in Etobicoke. Investigators say it happened near Carlingview Drive and Disco Road, which is just west of Highway 27, just after midnight. Police say three people in one of the vehicles were arrested. It's not yet clear what charges they're facing. Paramedics say three people suffered serious injuries, while two others suffered minor injuries. Police say to expect delays in the area for that ongoing investigation.
3: And Toronto police are investigating in Scarborough after shots were fired into a commercial building. Officers were called just before midnight to the area of Morningside Avenue and Shepherd Avenue East, where it was confirmed a gun was fired. No injuries have been reported.
1: And a serious crash in Mississauga Friday afternoon has left a teenager and one other person in hospital. Peel police say just before 2:45 p.m., emergency crews were called to the Arendale area near Dundas and Cedar Glen Gate for reports of a collision. Investigators say one car hit a pole, then flipped onto its side. The teenage boy had to be airlifted to a trauma center. He is in a stable condition. Another person was also taken to hospital by paramedics. The cause of the crash remains unclear.
3: Italian authorities are seeking the extradition of a man from Vaughan who was convicted in absentia of belonging to a mafia-style group more than a decade ago. Toronto police say 41-year-old Carlo Brusese was arrested by the fugitive squad on April 22nd. He was previously convicted in absentia in 2012, brought on following a police crackdown in Italy in 2010, which saw 170 people arrested. In a statement to City News, Brusese's lawyer says, "We will vigorously oppose the misguided extradition request." He's scheduled to appear in a Toronto courtroom August 5th.
1: 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Well, a first-of-its-kind event is being held at Vaughan Mills today, where hundreds of people of all ages will go head-to-head in Beyblade. 680's Colin Robertson reports.
4: The Beyblade X Grand Prix is being held around the world and will bring together the best players from all over to compete later this year in Thailand. Two of these events hosted by Hasbro and Amazon are taking place in Canada, with one happening at Vaughan Mills today. There will be two groups with 128 players in each for this regional qualifier in ages 8 to 12 division and everyone else over 13. Sasha Keen, associate brand manager for Beyblade, says nostalgia and innovation is bringing everyone back.
10: Parents who grew up with it originally are now battling alongside their kids. It's really easy to play, but it also offers more depth the further you get into it.
4: Recently, around 200 people went to a Beyblade tournament in Mississauga, where the top prize was a 2008 Honda Civic. I'm Colin Robertson.
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1: 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Enpro says the price went up 3 cents at midnight to $1.839 a liter at most GTA stations. 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
6: This report is brought to you by Hempro. The only spot we're seeing some delays right now is on the westbound QEW just west of the 427. You're going to find the two left lanes blocked, so slight delays past there. But once you're through it, everything moving well on the westbound QEW as you take the bend onto the Niagara-bound QEW there at North Shore. The two right lanes, they're closed off with road work, but not seeing any delays right now. More construction on the eastbound 401 has the northbound Hurontario, northbound Kennedy, McCowan, and northbound Stevenson ramps to the highway shut down. Also from Mavis to the 410 and the collectors, two left lanes are blocked. And east of Kennedy and the collectors, you have the two right lanes closed there. Westbound 401 at Hurontario, the transfer to the express closed. And at Guelph Line, you'll find the two right lanes taken up as well. The east and westbound Mayfield ramps to the southbound 410 are off limits. So are the ramps to and from Sandalwood. The exit ramp to Beauvert is closed down too. The Mavis ramps to the eastbound 403 blocked. And the ramp to Hurontario, as you take that eastbound 403, is closed as well. And then traveling eastbound on the QEW at 3rd Line, you'll find the HOV lane shut down for more ongoing road work. 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And now with the forecast, here's Denise Andriacci.
7: It's 18 degrees right now downtown and at Pearson. It's a very calm, quiet morning, a little cloudy. We have sunny breaks today. There's the chance of showers and a slight thunderstorm risk later today. Really low impact if we see anything at all. Tomorrow, a better chance that we'll see some thunderstorm activity in the region, so heads up. The heat and humidity has not been too bad this week, but that Humidex climbs to 33 today, 28 feeling like 34 on Sunday. Our guaranteed high today, seasonal 27.
1: 680 News Time, 6:13. Well, admission is free at McMichael Art Gallery in Kleinburg this weekend. That's because construction will shutter the gallery for the next 3 years. It's the home of one of the largest collections of artwork by the Group of Seven and will close its doors on Monday to undergo a $125 million renovation. The work is expected to add 60% more space for exhibitions, education, conservation, and public programming, as well as modernize the facilities. The cost is being covered by the federal and provincial government, as well as private donations. McMichael says you can still see much of its collection during the reno because it will be on tour across the country and abroad. Coming up next, we'll take a look at your top headlines and sports.
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1: Right now, we're sitting at 18 degrees with a partly cloudy sky in Toronto. Good morning. I'm Lisa Emeril. Here are the top stories this hour. Well, the federal government has decided not to expand Billy Bishop Airport, but despite that setback, the provincial government says it plans to continue its work to expand it. Yesterday, Canadians gathered together to celebrate the opening of the Gordie Howe Bridge that connects Windsor across to Detroit. The Americans were disinvited to the gathering following Trump's recent threats to tariff 50% of Canadian goods. And an overnight crash in Etobicoke has sent five people to hospital. It happened near Carlingview Drive and Disco Road just after midnight. Police have three people involved in police custody. It is now time for sports from Sportsnet 590 The Fan. Here's Zach Bodenstein.
5: The Blue Jays rally all the way back from a 4-0 deficit, only to immediately surrender two runs and lose in Boston. CJ Van Eyck, just his second MLB game, tough spot for him, gives up those two runs in the eighth inning, and Toronto loses 6-4 to the Red Sox. They're now seven games back of them for the final wild card spot. It wasn't all bad, though. Kazuma Okamoto makes history with his 23rd home run. That's the most ever by a Japanese-born rookie, passing Shohei Ohtani's record. Game two of the series tomorrow, 4:10 in the afternoon, Dylan Cease on the mound. Meantime, Addison Barger having elbow surgery. Just nine games this year, and he's done for the season. Elsewhere in Major League Baseball, the Yankees beat the Phillies 1-0. Tampa Bay crushes Cleveland 11-3. Baltimore falling 7-6 to Atlanta. Meantime, LeBron James will play an NBA record 24th season. He's joining the Philadelphia 76ers on a two-year contract worth $4 million per season. WNBA, Azzie Fudd of the Dallas Wings wins the three-point shooting contest. The WNBA All-Star Games tonight with Marina Mabry, the lone tempo player taking part. Tip-off at 8:30. 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

0: 680 News Time, 618. Authorities in France are evacuating suburbs of Bordeaux as a massive wildfire shifts towards the city. Massive forest fires have forced the evacuation of about 200,000 people in southwestern France and central Spain. Residents fled towns near Madrid and Bordeaux on Friday as flames raged out of control. Firefighters and authorities in both countries were caught off guard by the fires, fueled by high temperatures and climate change. Some people in France have even fled by boat. Well, U.S. President Donald Trump is warning Russia and China as the U.S. considers further military action against Iran. ABC's Michelle Franzen with more.
1: Iran claiming it has launched a wave of drones toward U.S. targets, American forces striking Iranian drone sites near the Strait of Hormuz, which remains closed off to most ships. Back here at home, gas prices soaring. The average gallon of gas now at $4.10, up 20 cents compared to last month. The president warning Russia and China to stay out of the war. Trump saying both countries have agreed to stop selling weapons to Iran. Michelle Franzen, ABC News, New York.
0: Well, the Toronto Chinatown Festival is this weekend. The free cultural celebration showcases international food, entertainment, including live performances from a renowned singer, and giveaways. This does mean road closures on Spadina between Sullivan and St. Andrew Streets. The festival runs today between noon and midnight and tomorrow between 11 a.m. and 8 p.m. Coming up next in 60 seconds, we'll check the drive-in forecast. 680 News Time, 620.
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0: 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Time for Rogers, Xfinity Internet, traffic and weather together on the ones. 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
6: This report is brought to you by your local Ontario Subaru dealers. So still just dealing with some lingering overnight construction if you're traveling the eastbound 401 from Mavis to the 410 and the collectors. Two left lanes there blocked there. The northbound here, Ontario, northbound Kennedy, McCowan, and northbound Stevenson ramps to the eastbound 401. They are all closed off as well. Westbound on the QEW west of the 427. The two left lanes closed down. This because of construction too. So this is the only spot really that's causing slight delays as you pass by. Eastbound 403 at Mavis, two right lanes are blocked. The north and southbound Mavis ramps to the eastbound 403 closed, and the exit ramp to here, Ontario, is a no-go. Southbound 410 at Valleywood, right lane blocked, and then the Mayfield ramps to the highway shut down, along with the ramps to and from Sandalwood. The ramp to Beauvert is also a no-go at this point. Eastbound QEW at third line, the HOV lane is closed, and then westbound on the 401 at Keele and the Express, you have the left lane blocked at here, Ontario. The transfer from the collectors to the Express is blocked as well, and at Guelph Line, the two right lanes have been removed. 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Now with the forecast, here's Denise Andreacci.
7: 18 degrees right now at Pearson and downtown. Our guaranteed high is 27. It is seasonal. We've been very fresh all week for the most part. The humidity has stayed away, but we are going to start to see that build in for the weekend. So 33 is the humidex today. Slight chance of showers and isolated thunderstorms. Better chance tomorrow of being impacted by some active weather. And then Monday, Tuesday, we also have rain expected. Our guaranteed high today, 27.
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0: The most famous Comic-Con of them all is now underway in San Diego. ABC's Dave Packer is there.
11: What brings fans to Comic-Con? Brianna Slavik from Indiana came dressed as Valus from the web series Critical Role.
12: Our favorite part is the cosplay. As you can tell, we enjoy it a lot. So we're really looking forward to the masquerade on Saturday.
11: Mike Rostad from Sacramento was there on day one, dressed as Dr. Doom.
13: We're also going to the Star Trek meetup and also the Star Wars meetups.
11: Maddie Reese from Encinitas, California, dressed as Mary Poppins.
14: My favorite part is honestly just people watching. It's just so much fun.
11: Comic-Con runs through Sunday. Dave Packer, ABC News.
0: Well, if your plan this weekend is to catch a movie or binge a new series, we have you covered. ABC's Mike Dabowski has the watch list update.
15: There's been another victim of the Leather Man.
16: New in theaters this weekend is Her Private Hell, a new horror thriller starring Sophie Thatcher and Charles Melton. It comes from Nicholas Winding Refn, the director behind movies like Only God Forgives and Drive.
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19: So you were telling the truth.
20: You didn't believe me?
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16: And over on HBO Max, the latest spinoff to The Big Bang Theory called Stewart Fails to Save the Universe is out with its first episode. Mike Dabowski, ABC News.
0: In the midst of the summer heat, does your workplace let you wear shorts at the office? Well, it's a debate going on in Tokyo right now. Simon Bennett has more.
21: Like around the world, Japan facing record heat, so maybe it's time to ditch the thick khakis at work. Tokyo's government pushing companies to encourage casual wear. Fellas, t-shirts and shorts are okay, but the reviews are mixed.

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4: I'm Mike Apple. Canada is now staring down the barrel of yet another tariff hit by the U.S. President. Donald Trump, using legislation dating back to the 1930s, announcing a 50% tariff on Canadian wines, cement, honey, even hockey sticks, in retaliation for Canada's retaliation to the original Trump tariffs. It all may or may not happen, as there is a 4-week window for trade negotiations. But if it does, this is going to be another dent to the economy. Benjamin Reitzes is the Canada Rates and Macro Strategist at BMO Capital Markets.
5: We've seen this movie before. The tariffs could get delayed. If they don't, the impact would likely be meaningful. It represents about 5% of Canadian exports to the U.S. 0.8 or so percent of GDP is the total that would be.
4: Now, the federal government has previously shown financial support for sectors of the economy hit by tariffs. Think the aluminum and steel industries. And these new trade issues will likely need even more cash.
5: The question then becomes is how sustainable is that at the end of the day? And are these tariffs going to stay in place in perpetuity? And if they are, and these businesses aren't actually viable, then should the government be propping them up?
4: The Bank of Canada has warned that trade remains a wild card to its economic forecasts.
5: In the prior few meetings, they had noted that if the trade frictions escalate, then there's a chance they could be cutting rates. A weaker economy would mean lower inflation in the medium term. That would have to be balanced against wherever oil prices are at the time, but it creates a real dilemma for the Bank of Canada.
4: It's Benjamin Reitzes, Canada Rates and Macro Strategist at BMO Capital Markets. With your Weekend Business Report, I'm Mike Apple.
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10: Good morning. This is Saturday, July 25th. I'm Alain Quevillon.
0: And I'm Lisa Emerald. Here's what's making news right now.
10: The federal government has shot down the Ford government's plans to expand Billy Bishop Airport.
0: Canadian officials threw their own party to celebrate the opening of the Gordie Howe Bridge, which is set to open on Monday.
10: 5 GO train lines have major service adjustments this weekend. Your need-to-know info minutes away.
11: Animal experts warn high temperatures can be lethal for our furry family members. Coming up, more on how a few minutes can mean the difference between life and death.
12: Comeback attempt falls short for the Blue Jays at Boston. They lose to the Red Sox, and LeBron James is headed to Philly for an NBA record 24th season. Sports at 45.
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10: Time for Rogers Xfinity Internet traffic and weather together on the ones. Here's Brendan Lang.
13: This report is brought to you by BDO Debt Solutions. Some construction now clearing away westbound QBW west of the 427. The two left lanes that were blocked off, but that has now cleared. All traffic is moving well.

0: And eastbound on the 403, the north and southbound Mavis ramps to the highway, they've reopened. The ramp to here, Ontario, is now reopened as well. Southbound 410, still no access, though, to the highway from Mayfield. The ramps to and from Sandalwood, they're closed, and the ramp to Beauvaird is currently off limits as well. Westbound on the 401 at Keele and the Express, left lane construction here, and then at here, Ontario, this transfer from the collectors to the Express is off limits. At Guelph Line, you'll find the two right lanes also closed down. And then eastbound 401, still quite a bit of lingering construction here from Mavis to the 410 and the collectors. It's the two left lanes blocked. The northbound here, Ontario, northbound Kennedy, McCowan, and northbound Stevenson ramps all to the eastbound 401. They're shut down right now. East of Kennedy and the collectors, the two right lanes are also blocked. And westbound on the 407 from Keele to Jane, you're going to find the four left lanes closed down for more construction. Struggling with debt? 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With the forecast, here's Denise Andreacci.
1: Calm and pleasant this morning. We're sitting at about 18 degrees right now at Pearson. Mostly to partly cloudy skies today, so there's some dry moments and sunny breaks definitely. Slight chance of showers, though, and slight isolated thunderstorm risk as well. So we kind of move into late afternoon and evening. We'll keep an eye on the radar. Not too concerned today. Tomorrow, a better chance of feeling those impacts from active weather. We are seasonal, though, after a fresher week. The guaranteed high today, 27.
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3: The federal Liberals have rejected the Ford government's plan to expand Billy Bishop Airport. Transportation Minister Stephen McKinnon issued a statement Friday evening saying, quote, "We will not pursue any plans that infringe on treasured public spaces like Little Norway Park or Hanlands Point Beach." The minister's statement comes on the heels of a Transport Canada public survey on the airport expansion, which closed today and received over 87,000 responses.
2: City Councillor Josh Matlow, who is one of the leaders against the expansion of Billy Bishop Airport, responds to Minister Sarkaria's comments.
4: The Ford government is just trying to save face tonight. There is no evidence that this airport expansion would have actually have been good for Toronto. Doug Ford has said that, but he's never proven that. In fact, he's never even shared a plan publicly. So, Doug Ford and his ministers say a lot of things. It doesn't mean that any of that is true. And clearly the federal government had reason to disagree with them as well.
2: Ontario Premier Doug Ford announced the plan expansion in March, but the federal government controls the majority of the board seats on the Toronto Port Authority, which oversees the airport. But according to a statement from the province's Minister of Transportation, Pravmeet Singh Sarkaria says the province will continue to try and expand the airport despite the rejection.
3: This is 680 News Radio Toronto. After U.S. President Donald Trump announced a new 50% tariff on Canadian goods earlier this week, celebrations Friday night for the opening of the Gordie Howe Bridge went from a joint affair with the U.S. to Canadian only. Mark McAllister from City News has more.
5: Only on the Canadian side of the six-lane, 2.5-kilometer cable-stayed bridge, a celebration of sorts, fittingly with some street hockey. A move U.S. President Trump took issue with online, saying, quote, "Canada disinvited the United States of America to the opening of the Gordie Howe Bridge, which is fine, considering they are paying substantial tariffs to the United States." The bridge was supposed to open in June, but Trump wanted a new agreement after Canada financed the cost of $6.4 billion up front for construction. Those on the U.S. side aren't hiding their feelings.
6: It should have been open. You know, if we had a better president, it would have been open.
5: Mark McAllister, City News, Windsor.
2: 680 News Time, 6:35. Well, five different GO lines are affected by maintenance this weekend, making it harder for transit riders to get around. On the Lakeshore West lines, trains are leaving 2 minutes earlier and running every 30 minutes later. That goes the same for Lakeshore East lines leaving Durham College, Oshawa GO. On the Barrie Line, plant construction means no GO trains running between Allendale Waterfront GO and Union Station. There's also no service at all at Downsview Park GO or Union. On the Kitchener Line, GO bus are replacing service between Stratford or Kitchener GO and Highway 407 bus terminal. 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And on the Up Express, a heads up that GO buses are running directly between Union Station bus terminal and Pearson Airport Terminal 1.
3: We're getting back to more humid conditions after a fresher week. 680 weather specialist Denise Andriachi gives us a weekend preview.
1: It's not too intense. We're not going to hit heat warning criteria by any means, but you'll notice it getting a little stickier today. We're starting off dry with sun and cloud for a good part of the day. The chance of showers and thunderstorms kind of creeps into the region later this afternoon and evening. Tomorrow, the better chance that some active weather will impact our outdoor activities.
3: Guaranteed high today is 27 degrees.
2: 680 News Time, 6:36. Well, Toronto police say they've arrested three people following a crash in Etobicoke. The two-vehicle collision happened just after midnight near Carlingview Drive and Disco Road, which is west of Highway 27. Three of the people in one car were arrested. Five people total were taken to hospital, including three from the second car. Three of the injured are in serious, non-life-threatening condition. Police have not said what charges the three people in custody are facing.
3: Ottawa has received 21,000 emails about proposed changes to the way major projects are reviewed.
7: The plan changes include approving major projects before they're reviewed and exempting certain projects from laws that are meant to protect species at risk. Public feedback wrapped up Wednesday after Ottawa extended the submission deadline by 6 weeks. The government also received 187 written submissions from stakeholders, including Indigenous and environmental groups, think tanks, academics, and other levels of government. Ottawa says it will now study the submissions and publish a report by the end of the summer. Jason White, The Canadian Press.
2: 680 News Time, 6:38. Well, animal experts say every summer preventable tragedies occur when pets are left in parked vehicles. 680's Phil Martino has some tips to keep your pets safe in the extreme heat.
8: Phil Boutette is chief medical officer at Vaughan-based Vet Strategy, a network of veterinary hospitals and clinics. He says their message around pets in cars is simple on hot summer days, or any days for that matter. Don't leave them unattended in vehicles.
9: No errand is worth risking your pet's life.
8: He says cars can heat up very quickly.
9: You know, even on a mild day with 25 degrees Celsius outside, a parked car can reach 34 degrees Celsius in just 10 minutes.
8: And that kind of situation can lead to heat stroke and, in minutes, an emergency for your pet.
9: Unfortunately, they don't cool themselves in the same way that we do. And so they heat up really, really quick as well. And so they'll start with some panting, some excessive panting. You know, may get into heavy drooling. In worst case scenarios, they start vomiting and getting to a collapse scenario. All those signs and symptoms are all progressions of a heat stroke.
8: He adds, until we get to a point where there are no more stories about pets dying needlessly of heat stroke, we'll keep saying it. Never leave your pet unattended in a vehicle. I'm Phil Martino.
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3: 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In 60 seconds, you'll hear traffic and weather together.
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3: 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Time for Rogers Xfinity Internet traffic and weather together on the ones in the 680 Traffic Center. Brendan Lang.
0: This report is brought to you by Wayfair. So we now have a problem on the southbound Don Valley Parkway at Bloor. The right lane is closed down with a stalled vehicle. Toronto police, they're sitting in the right lane. The stalled car is actually off onto the right shoulder, but it is being hooked up to a tow truck. So hopefully this will be cleared away here pretty soon. Some construction is cleared on the eastbound 401 from Mavis to the 410 in the collectors. The two left lanes had been blocked because of it, but again, this has now cleared. The northbound Huron-Ontario ramp to the eastbound 401 is still closed, along with the northbound Kennedy and McCowan ramps to the highway. Westbound on the 401 at Keelan, the express left lane closed, and then at Huron-Ontario, this transfer to the express is blocked. Also at Guelph line, you're going to find the two right lanes taken up. Eastbound QEW at 3rd line, you have the HOV lane blocked with construction, and then more road work has cleared away on the southbound 410. You now have access to the highway from Mayfield. Those on ramps have reopened. The ramps to and from Sandalwood reopen. And if you're traveling southbound on the 410, you can now exit to Beauverde. This exit ramp has reopened as well. Wayfair's Black Friday in July sale is here. 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With the forecast, here's Denise Andriacci.
1: Partly cloudy conditions right now across the GTA. It's about 18, 19 degrees. Very comfortable morning. The heat and humidity, they're building in ever so slightly today. It's been a fresher week. We've kind of shifted gears with our weather pattern, and the intense heat is really out into Western Canada. So we've had a fresher stretch. 27 is our guaranteed high, which is seasonal. Slight chance of showers and thunderstorms today. Better chance of some showers and thunderstorm activity tomorrow that will impact our plans. And the humidex even more, the humidity rather, just even stickier for Sunday. Showers and some periods of rain also expected Monday, Tuesday. So soak up whatever dry moments you get today, because then for the next few, we are in a bit of an unsettled weather loop. Our guaranteed high today, 27.
3: 680 News Time, 6:43. Canadian Blood Services is urging people to roll up their sleeves and give blood to help it deal with a nearly 20% drop in supply since June. Toronto Development Manager Dominic Tang, officials say appointment bookings have fallen below typical summer patterns.
9: Typically over the summer, we know people are busy and they're out, and you know, we might not see as many people in the clinic. As of right now, that drop is a little bit steeper than what we're used to seeing. As of right now, we have enough inside of inventory to be able to continue supporting hospitals and patients across Canada, but we want to make sure it stays at a healthy level. So we're working to build it back up into a level where we're confident in.
3: Additional weekend appointments have been added at many donor centers to provide more opportunities for Canadians to give blood. Well, there should be two things on your grocery list today.
15: It's the Wine and Cheese Club, gorgeous. 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
3: 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Across the globe, wine and cheese have long been local favorites, each region having a unique pairing. In France, for example, Brie from the Brie region pairs beautifully with Beaujolais. I'm not a wine guy, so as you can see by that, I had to, Kate Hayes, our editor, had to put in that pronunciation, but it sounds delicious. Anyways, raise a glass and have some cheese today. This is 680 News Radio Toronto.
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3: A 18 degrees, feels like 20 right now in downtown Toronto. Good morning. I'm Alain Kevion. Here are the top stories this hour. The federal government has rejected the Ford government's expansion plans of Billy Bishop Airport. Transport Canada public survey on the airport expansion, which closed today, received over 87,000 responses. With the majority of people against the plan, the province's Minister of Transportation says they will continue to try and expand the airport despite the rejection. Canadian officials had their own party to celebrate the opening of the Gordie Howe Bridge. The U.S. not invited to take part because of President Trump's latest tariff threats on Canada. The bridge connecting Windsor to Detroit will open on Monday. And five GO train lines have major service adjustments this weekend. Full details on that can be found at toronto.citynews.ca. 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
19: A comeback attempt failed. The Blue Jays erase a 4-0 deficit only to lose 6-4 to the Red Sox. It was a tough spot for CJ Van Eyck, just his second MLB appearance. He gets the ball in the eighth inning and coughs up a pair of runs. Kazuma Okamoto, the bright spot, though, his 23rd home run sets the record for the most homers in a season by a Japanese-born rookie, passing Shohei Ohtani's mark. But the Blue Jays lose. They're now 47-57, and they fall to 7 games behind the Red Sox for the final wild card spot. Dylan Cease starts the middle game of the series 4-10 on Saturday. The team also got some tough news before the game. Addison Barger's done for the season. He needs elbow surgery after just 9 games this season. Across Major League Baseball, the Orioles fall 7-6 to the Braves. The Yankees win 1-0 in Philadelphia. And Tampa Bay smokes the Guardians 11-3. To basketball, and LeBron James has picked the Philadelphia 76ers to be his next team. He signs a 2-year deal. That means he's going to suit up for his 24th NBA season. That is a league record. It's also the WNBA All-Star Weekend. Dallas's Azzi Fudd wins the 3-point shooting contest, beating out Toronto's Marina Mabry. The WNBA All-Star Game goes tonight at 8:30. Mabry is the Tempo's lone representative. Sports at 15 and 45 past every hour or anytime at sportsnet.ca.
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3: This is 680 News Radio Toronto. Advocates are sounding the alarm over the federal government's definitions of disability in law, saying they have 2 different ones. The Canada Disability Benefit has a definition that explicitly includes episodic disabilities, providing $2,400 a year to eligible people to help lift them out of poverty. But to be eligible, a person must also be eligible for the disability tax credit, which says a person's restriction has to be present 90% of the time. That leaves out people like 38-year-old Amanda Fraser, who has multiple sclerosis. She says she's spoken with members of parliament and none of them understand why there's a mismatch in the definitions. Oil analysts warning there may be more pain at the pumps at the as the U.S. considers further military action against Iran. ABC's Michelle Franzen reports from New York.
24: After 2 weeks of relentless U.S. strikes on Iran, President Trump weighing whether to escalate the military assault.
25: We can even make it a heavier dose, and it's knocking out everything they have. Or there's a smarter strategy, and that's you make a deal.
24: Iran firing back, dismissing the president's remarks as bullying and saying it will not bow to force, pressure, or threats. The escalating rhetoric coming just days after the remains of 4 American soldiers killed in the war were returned to the U.S. Michelle Franzen, ABC News, New York.
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3: 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Traffic and weather together on the ones. Here's Brendan Lang.
0: This report is brought to you by Don Valley North Toyota. A problem has cleared on the southbound Don Valley Parkway at Bloor. Yeah, the right lane closed off. It was because of a stalled vehicle, so that car has now been towed away. Police off the scene as well. All lanes live through the area. Traffic is moving well. Had a very brief problem on the westbound 401 right at the DVP in the express. Right lane was blocked. This because of a stalled car as well. But again, this has cleared up too, so everything moving well on the westbound 401. Until you get to Keele in the express, it's still moving well, but you're going to find the left lane blocked. At Huron, Ontario, this transfer to the express is closed, and at Guelph Line, two right lanes have been removed. The northbound Huron, Ontario, northbound Kennedy and McCowan ramps to the eastbound 401. They're shut down right now. And east of Kennedy and the collectors, the two right lanes, they're closed off too. Niagara-bound QEW at North Shore, you have the two right lanes blocked. Eastbound QEW at 3rd Line, it's the HOV lane that's taken out right now. And then southbound on the 427 have some long-term construction on the ramp to the 409. Just one lane is getting through. 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With the forecast now, here's Denise Andreacci.
1: 18 degrees and mostly to partly cloudy at the moment. We should stay dry for much of the day. The chance of showers and isolated thunderstorms a bit later on, but a better chance tomorrow that will be impacted by some active weather. The heat and humidity building in slightly this weekend. It's been a fresher stretch. We're just seasonal today, 27. It will feel like 33, and that's stickier than it's been the last couple of days. Tomorrow, again, that risk of showers and thunderstorms Sunday, pretty similar in terms of temperatures, about 28, feeling like 34, and then rain and thunderstorm potential again for Monday and showers Tuesday. Our guaranteed high today, 27.
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3: Well, if you're heading to Vaughan Mills, it's going to be a bit busier today as shoppers will be met by hundreds of people looking to represent Canada in Beyblade. True story. Here's 680's Colin Robertson.
30: For the first time ever, the Beyblade X Grand Prix is making a stop in the GTA for a marathon day of head-to-head matches. The event is being hosted by Hasbro and Amazon and will have a player's cap of 128 for the ages 8 to 12 bracket and 128 for the open class of everyone older. Associate brand manager for Beyblade, Sasha Keane, says they've seen an explosion in players of all ages.
31: And really what we think Beyblade is making it successful is the fact that it has a combination of nostalgia and innovation. You kind of have a perfect storm of customization, collectability, and strategy.
30: The champions crowned at this event will move on to the next stage of the Grand Prix, with the finals taking place in Thailand in December. Recently, 200 bladers showed up to a tournament in Mississauga, where the top prize was a 2008 Honda Civic. The winner was a man from New York. I'm Colin Robertson.
3: And a Vancouver stuntwoman is going viral for her biceps. Matt Damon credited his 4'6" stunt double in The Odyssey for having, quote, the greatest arms he's ever seen. Devin Dalton says her phone started blowing up at 4 a.m. in New Zealand, where she's currently filming for a new project.
8: And I never thought my biceps, you know, were going to be the thing that was viral, but it's been awesome. So I'm just super happy to represent like a strong females out there and even just like a healthy lifestyle and taking care of yourself and all that.
3: Dalton says she felt humbled by receiving attention from people who are excited about seeing strong female stunt performers thriving. In 60 seconds, you'll hear the Weekend Business Report.
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4: Intel delivering a revenue forecast that shattered Wall Street estimates. Booming data center spending is fueling its long-awaited turnaround. Data center customers are clamoring for chips to satisfy demand for artificial intelligence computing. Sales in that segment soared 59% last quarter, more than double the pace of Intel's overall revenue. Tesla's spending big as the electric vehicle maker pivots from cars to artificial intelligence. Elon Musk has been pouring billions of dollars into projects, including humanoid robots and a larger robo-taxi fleet. At the same time, Tesla's profit took a hit last quarter as it offered incentives to entice buyers. A number of big changes on the way at Facebook. Meta is launching a new app called Seller that will provide better tools for people who buy and sell the most on Marketplace. The tech giant's also rolling out Facebook Verified, which is a free badge that shows there's a real person behind the profile. And later this year, Facebook will begin a test that will put some users into full-screen video when they open the app. And 7-Eleven has been struggling with softer consumer spending and slower store traffic. Now the convenience store's Japanese parent company is looking to a consumer industry veteran to turn things around. 7-Eleven has named a former Keurig Dr. Pepper executive to lead 7-Eleven. The move comes after 7-Eleven delayed plans for initial public offering in April, saying it needed more time to improve its business. Courtney Donahoe, Bloomberg Radio.
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9: Good morning. It is Saturday, July 25th. I'm Lisa Emeral.
3: And I'm Alain Quevillon. Here's what's making news right now.
9: The federal government has rejected Premier Doug Ford's plans to expand Billy Bishop Airport.
3: A celebration took place yesterday for the opening of the Gordie Howe Bridge. The gathering was Canadians only following Trump's recent tariff threats.
9: Humid weather is making a return to the GTA, and it could bring thunderstorms along with it.
10: The decision is in, and it's Philadelphia.
11: This is not a money-driven decision.
10: And we'll have more on the stunning news this week that LeBron James is back in the Eastern Conference.
12: A Jays young star makes history in a close loss to the Red Sox. The Tempo's Marina Mabry comes up just short in the WNBA three-point contest, and it's a new Canadian record in the Commonwealth Games. Sports at 15.
3: 680 News Time, 7:01.
9: It is time for Rogers Xfinity Internet traffic and weather together on the ones. Here's Brendan Lang.
13: This report is brought to you by Shoppers Drug Mart. Right now, construction still lingering out there on the major routes, but it's not causing any delays at this point. So first, on the eastbound 401, you're going to find some on-ramps closed. No access from northbound here, Ontario, northbound Kennedy or McCowan. All of those on-ramps closed. Also east of Kennedy and the collectors, two right lanes are blocked. Westbound 401 at here, Ontario, this transfer from the collectors to the express is closed down. Again, again. This is because of road work. But at Guelph Line, you had the two right lanes closed off. That construction project has now cleared up. So all lanes live through that stretch and traffic continuing to move pretty well. Eastbound on the QEW at 3rd Line, you have the HOV lane closed down with construction. Then westbound on the QEW at North Shore, two right lanes closed. The ramp to North Shore also has the left lane blocked. And then the Eastport ramp to the Niagara-bound QEW is closed down as well. And traveling westbound on the 407 from Keel to Jane, going to find the four left lanes blocked. 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
6: 19 degrees at Pearson. Our guaranteed high is 27. We have a bit of humidity creeping into the region as well for this afternoon, and also a slight chance of showers and thunderstorms. So we'll keep an eye on the radar. A pretty low impact at this point. Most areas should stay dry. Our overnight low tonight near 18.
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9: Well, the federal government has announced that it will not proceed with Premier Doug Ford's plan to expand Billy Bishop Airport. Minister of Transport Steve McKinnon is posting in a statement Friday evening, citing elevated noise, significant environmental impacts, and hindering the city's ability to build much-needed housing as the main reasons behind the Fed's decision to reject the Island Airport expansion. Public consultations organized by Transport Canada ended Friday after a two-week period and received more than 87,000 responses, most of which were against the expansion.
3: Councillor Josh Matlow was one of the many who voiced his opposition to the idea of jets coming to Billy Bishop. He shares a message to the tens of thousands of residents who participated in the consultation.
14: It always counts to take a stand when something's important to you. And while Doug Ford kept making announcements and pushing through legislation, his voice wasn't the only one that mattered. The waterfront belongs to us all. And all of us care about a healthy and vibrant waterfront. And that's why so many people stood up and pushed back. And it just shows that democracy can work when people get involved.
3: In a social media post shared last evening, Mayor Olivia Chow thanked Prime Minister Carney and Transportation Minister McKinnon for, quote, listening to the people of Toronto. In June, the Ford government passed Bill 110 to seize control of city-owned airport lands in an attempt to bypass municipal laws and get the expansion built by designating the area a special economic zone. Despite the move, the federal government still needed to be on board with any proposed expansion.
9: Well, the opening of the Gordie Howe International Bridge is nearly here, but celebrations were Canadian only. City's Mark McAllister with more.
15: Hundreds gathering here on the Windsor side of the border, with tensions and tariffs continuing to rise with U.S. President Trump. The cutting of ribbon with the hope of strengthening ties and bringing the U.S. and Canada closer in a difficult time. What was supposed to be a joint celebration with the U.S. was canceled this week, a move U.S. President Trump took issue with online, saying, quote, Canada disinvited the United States of America to the opening of the Gordie Howe Bridge, which is fine, considering they are paying substantial tariffs to the United States. The bridge was supposed to open in June, but Trump wanted a new agreement after Canada financed the cost of $6.4 billion up front for construction. Mark McAllister, City News, Windsor.
3: This is 680 News Radio Toronto at 7:05. Very tough day for transit riders. 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On the Lakeshore West Line, trains are running every 30 minutes and leaving 2 minutes earlier, so you'll have to get to your station earlier. Same goes on the Lakeshore East Line, but only at Durham College Oshawa GO. 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
9: Well, we're back to humid weather this weekend, and with it, a chance of thunderstorms. 680's weather specialist Denise Andriacci with more.
16: This is a heads up that the showers and thunderstorms potential is also for Sunday. And then Monday, Tuesday, we're unsettled. Temperatures look to stay within the seasonal range, though, for the next few days. There's no intense heat and humidity headed our way. Like I said, just a little bit stickier. But basically, we've kind of shifted gears here as we settle into a more seasonal weather pattern. And then parts of Western Canada are sweltering with record-breaking heat.
9: We won't be reaching heat wave temperatures yet. It will feel like 33 degrees today and 34 tomorrow with the humidity.
10: It's now 7:07. An Etobicoke crash has led to multiple people in a hospital, and Toronto police have made multiple arrests. Officers were called to the area of Carlingview Drive and Disco Road just after midnight, where two vehicles collided. Three people in one of the cars were taken into custody, and police say three people in the second vehicle were taken to hospital. Paramedics say they took five people total to hospital, all with non-life-threatening injuries. Police have not said what led to the crash or what charges the people arrested are facing.
9: And Toronto police have identified the woman who was murdered Friday morning in Etobicoke. It happened just before 7:30 near Humberwood Boulevard in Rexdale. Officers allege the victim, 26-year-old Navit Kaur of Toronto, and the suspect were having a brief interaction when she was shot and killed. Investigators say the suspect fled the scene before police arrived, but has since been arrested. 37-year-old Sharanjeet Singh of Brampton is charged with first-degree murder and failure to comply with an undertaking.
10: Well, the NBA world still coming to grips with Friday's news that LeBron James chose the Philadelphia 76ers. 680's Alex Sixero has more.
17: At 41 years of age, LeBron James admitted he thought this past season with the Lakers was going to be it with retirement next, but King James still has that burning desire, and late this week he signed a two-year deal with the 76ers worth $8 million. ESPN Shams Charania first broke the news.
11: He made it very clear from the beginning. I want to compete for a championship. I want to win at a high level. This is not a money-driven decision. That's what LeBron James made very clear from the outset of this process when he decided to leave the Lakers on June 30th. So now a month later, he was going to have to put his money where his mouth is. And what I see most from this decision is he is choosing that the Sixers give him the best chance to win a championship.
17: LeBron had a chance to return to Cleveland or Miami, but in the end chose Philly to link up with Tyrese Maxey, Joel Embiid, and Jaylen Brown. Charania reporting Philly never really entered the mix for LeBron until they acquired Brown from the Celtics. So Philly becomes a powerhouse in the East, as the Raptors will see a lot more LeBron next season. From the Sports Center, I'm Alex Sixero.
9: Coming up next, we'll take a look at the gas price update.
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9: 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Ampro says the price went up 3 cents at midnight to $1.83.9 a liter at most GTA stations. Traffic and weather together next.
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13: This report is brought to you by Falls View Casino. Eastbound 401 construction east of Kennedy and the Collectors has the two right lanes blocked. No delays, though, as you pass by here. The northbound Huron Ontario ramp to the eastbound 401 is also closed, along with the northbound Kennedy ramp. The north and southbound McCowan ramps to the eastbound 401, they're still off limits as well. Westbound on the 401 at Huron Ontario, this transfer from the Collectors to the Express is completely shut down. So as you pass there, you're going to have to stay in the Collector lanes. Niagara bound on the QEW at North Shore, two right lanes closed. The ramp to North Shore also has the left lane blocked off. Southbound 427, there is some long-term construction. It's ongoing until the end of November. It's on the ramp to the 409. Single lane construction happening, so just one lane is getting by. Again, if you are traveling on the westbound 407 from Kiel to Jane, also going to find the four left lanes closed off here. 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With the forecast, Denise Andriacci.
1: A sun cloud mix today with a chance of showers, slight thunderstorm risk late afternoon, early evening. We have a guaranteed high of 27. It will feel more like 33. We drop to 19 overnight. Sunny breaks for Sunday, more unsettled, a few showers, and a better chance of seeing some thunderstorms impacting us in the mid to late afternoon. We'll climb to 29 tomorrow, feeling like 34. Our guaranteed high today, 27.
2: And in Toronto right now, we're currently sitting at 18 degrees and seeing a partly cloudy sky. Well, a summer foodie event has launched. Vaughn Flavors is underway until August 7th. It features three-course meals at fixed prices ranging from $20 to $55. Officials say it was created to support local businesses in response to U.S. tariffs. Several local restaurants are participating, including La Vecchia in Thornhill, State and Main in Maple, and Lumina Bistro in Woodbridge. A full list is posted on the City of Vaughan's website. Coming up next in about 60 seconds, we'll have a look at your top headlines and sports. 680 News Time at 7:13.
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2: Right now in Toronto, we are sitting at 18 degrees with a partly cloudy sky. Good morning. I'm Lisa Emeril, and here are your top stories this hour. Well, the federal government has rejected a plan to expand Billy Bishop Toronto Airport. Transportation Minister Stephen McKinnon issued a statement on Friday saying he would not proceed with the expansion plan suggested by Ontario Premier Doug Ford. Well, Canadians gathered together yesterday to celebrate the opening of the Gordie Howe Bridge without their USA counterparts. Our neighbors south of the border were disinvited following Trump's recent threats to tariff 50% of Canadian goods. And that humid weather is making a comeback to the GTA. It will also bring along with it a chance of thunderstorms. Your next weather report is coming up at 7:21 after traffic. It is now time for sports from Sportsnet 590 The Fan. Here is Marshall Crocker.
12: Well, it's another rough night for the Blue Jays as they get knocked off by the red-hot Boston Red Sox on the road at Fenway yesterday, 6-4 the final score. But it didn't come without a bright spot as one of the Jays' new young stars makes MLB history. Cosmo Comodo blasted a dead center shot for a three-run homer in the seventh to bring Toronto to within a run. And that homer means he breaks the record for most home runs by a Japanese-born rookie. Jays skipper John Schneider talked post-game about the potential for pop that Okamoto brings to the plate.
24: Yeah, I mean, when he's good, you know, he's swinging with intent, you know.
5: what I mean, and hunting areas. And, you know, he's unique where he has power to all fields. But today to dead center, I think, is an example of that. But not being afraid to let it rip, you know, let it go.
12: Okamoto's 23rd of his rookie season passes Shohei Ohtani for the most homers by a Japanese-born rookie in MLB history. And he and the struggling Blue Jays will look for a much-needed victory this afternoon. First pitch in Game 2 goes in Boston at 4 p.m. You can catch all the action in Game 2 on Sportsnet and Sportsnet 590. And the Stars were out at the WNBA All-Star Skills Night last evening, and Toronto Tempo's Marina Mabry made her skills known in the three-point contest. It was a strong start with 18 points through the first four racks around the arc. Unfortunately, she caught a slump on the last one, going 0 for 5 on the final rack. So 18 points sees her miss the final, but she'll be back in action tonight to prove her skills in the WNBA All-Star Game. Catch the league's top stars in action at 8:30. And the Canadian men's artistic gymnastics team captures gold in the men's team final at the 2026 Commonwealth Games in Scotland. Team Canada knocks off the defending champion England for the honors, and now it's the turn of the women's squad, who will kick off their team final later this morning starting at 10:45. Sports at 15:45 past every hour or anytime at sportsnet.ca.
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24: Well, health workers at an Ebola treatment center in eastern Congo went on strike today over payment issues, disrupting care for patients in the epicenter of the country's rapidly growing outbreak. About 100 health workers protested outside the treatment center, saying the unpaid bonuses were undermining morale and disrupting patient care. Staff say they unanimously voted to strike until concrete solutions were found to resolve the issue. Authorities say this is the fastest growing outbreak on record, with nearly 3,000 cases and over 1,300 deaths. Well, residents of the BC Interior Village of Clinton are facing an anxious wait to discover the fate of their community after an advancing wildfire forced them to flee.
25: The mayor says the situation in the community of several hundred residents, about 350 kilometers northeast of Vancouver, was extremely bad. An approaching cold front could bring increased winds, potentially complicating efforts to combat Clinton fires. The BC Wildfire Service says the stronger winds could last several days. They say strong winds are also expected for the Bootleg Complex wildfires that have put the city of Kimberley in the southeast on evacuation alert, while similar strong winds have worsened fires burning near Boston Bar in the Fraser Canyon. There are about 120 wildfires currently burning across British Columbia. Hannah Stoles, The Canadian Press.
24: Well, SpaceX's mammoth Starship rocket blasted off on another test flight, stretching halfway around the world. This time it released 20 of the most advanced Starlinks. With more than 10,000 Starlinks currently providing internet, SpaceX boasts the world's largest satellite constellation. The hour-long journey ended with a splashdown so soft that the spacecraft remained afloat in the Indian Ocean. Coming up next in 60 seconds, we'll take a look at traffic and weather. 680 News Time, 720.
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24: 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Time for Rogers, Xfinity Internet, traffic and weather together on the ones. 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
13: This report is brought to you by BDO Debt Solutions, so it's still just a little bit of construction out there right now, but really not affecting your drive. Starting on the eastbound 401, there are some on-ramp closures, though, so if you're traveling northbound on Hure, Ontario, no access to the eastbound 401. Northbound Kennedy, north and southbound McCowan, all of those on-ramps, they're closed. Also east of Kennedy and the collectors, the two right lanes, they are still blocked right now. Construction clearing on the westbound 401 at Hure, Ontario. The transfer from the collectors to the express. It was closed off because of construction, but this is now cleared up. So if you are in the collector lanes, you can transfer into the express in the area on the westbound 401. Westbound 407 from Kiel to Jane. The four left lanes, they're closed down right now. So just getting by in that right lane at this point. No delays, though, in the area. And Niagara bound on the QEW at North Shore. Two right lanes blocked. The ramp to North Shore has the left lane closed. Eastbound QEW at third line. The HOV lane has been removed for this road work. 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
1: 27 is the guaranteed high today. We're seasonal and a little humid too. It's been fresh all week, but our humidex is near 33 for the afternoon. We do have a chance of showers and a slight thunderstorm risk, but really low impact active weather for the most part. Don't cancel your outdoor plans, but of course, if you hear thunder, get indoors. We're down to 19 overnight. Sunny breaks with the chance of showers and risk of thunderstorms on Sunday, a high of 29, feeling like 34. Monday and Tuesday, we have showers as well. It's going to be unsettled to start the work week. Our guaranteed high today, 27.
24: In Toronto right now, we're sitting at 19 degrees with a partly cloudy sky. 680 News Time, it's 7:23.
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24: Well, it is going to be a busy day at Vaughan Mills, where hundreds of people are looking to represent our country in Beyblade. 680's Colin Robertson reports.
15: The Beyblade X Grand Prix is a new global tournament series being put together by Hasbro and Amazon. There will be two groups of players in ages 8 to 12 range and an open all-ages class of everyone above. That means over 250 people will be competing in total. Sasha Keen, associate brand manager for Beyblade, says there's been major growth in the competitive scene around the world.
16: A lot of these other tournaments are just self-run by the fans or people who have been involved in the brand. We've spoken to some of them, we've had some of them come in, and it's very touching to just see how passionate they are about the brand. They were not even like involved in a lot of these tournaments, so it's really just them bringing people together.
15: A bunch of local tournaments are seeing huge numbers, with around 200 people showing up in Mississauga for a 12-hour event where the winner won a car. I'm Colin Robertson.
24: Well, San Diego Comic-Con is taking place this weekend, and you don't even have to be there to get the latest news from the pop culture event. CNN's Rick Damigella brings it to you in the Hollywood Minute.
17: Make it stop, Jacob, make it stop!
18: Christmas in July? Johnny Depp made a surprise appearance at San Diego Comic-Con in character as Ebenezer Scrooge. Paramount Pictures also debuted the trailer for Ebenezer, which arrives in theaters in November.
28: How much longer until we have nothing?
18: More Comic-Con reveals, including first looks at Prime Video's Blade Runner 2099 miniseries and Season 3 of The Lord of the Rings, The Rings of Power.
29: Can't let a man rest in peace, can you?
18: Sony unleashed a trailer for Marvel's Wolverine due to release for PlayStation 5 in September. And the real-life Cold Slither, based on music from the G.I. Joe cartoon series, dropped a music video for the song Cobra Island. In Hollywood, I'm Rick Damigella.
24: And coming up next in about 60 seconds, we'll be taking a look at your weekend business report. 680 News Time, it's 7:26.
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0: now for your weekend business report.
1: I'm Chris McCusker. The biggest World Cup in history is over. 13 games were played on Canadian soil. And while the Canadian men's team saw many successes, it's a little harder to define the success for the host cities, Toronto and Vancouver. Andrew Weir is president and CEO at Destination Toronto.
2: Coming out of this, there is a sentiment throughout Toronto of, that was fun, what's next? How do we, you know, what more can we do? And it frankly could have gone the other way, right? There's a scenario where the traffic planning and mobility planning wasn't well executed. It was, but there's a scenario in which perhaps it wasn't, or that other things went wrong that didn't in reality, but if they had, the sentiment might have been quite different.
1: And there are non-financial benefits too, according to Royce Chuin, president and CEO at Destination Vancouver.
3: The World Cup reignited this sense of Canadian and civic pride, and the cities coming together, communities coming together and celebrating together, irrespective of where you are from, really exemplified what makes Canada, Canada. And I'm not trying to give you a motherhood and pie statement here. This is a very divisive world right now. There are a lot of, unfortunate things that are being said and things that we're all dealing with. And a World Cup in Canada showed that we can rise above that. We can create things to pull people together, and that city pride and community pride is still something that exists.
1: You can listen to the full discussion in this episode of In This Economy. It's available on the Seeker app. And with your weekend business report, I'm Chris McCusker.
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8: Good morning. This is Saturday, July 25th. I'm Alain Cavillon.
0: And I'm Lisa Emerald. Here's what's making news right now.
8: It's a no from the feds. The Ford government's plans to expand Billy Bishop Airport have been denied.
0: The Gordie Howe Bridge set to open on Monday. It was a Canada-only party to celebrate that opening.
9: It's not a no-go, but it might as well be for many transit riders. 5 GO lines have service adjustments this weekend. Your need-to-know info is minutes away.
10: Beyblade is back. Hundreds of people are heading to Vaughan Mills for the Beyblade X Grand Prix.
11: Another Jays loss, but one of our rookies makes history. The Tempo's Marina Mabry reps her squad in the WNBA three-point contest, and a CFL record holder watches his record broken while standing on the sidelines. Sports at 45.
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8: Time for Rogers Xfinity Internet traffic and weather together on the ones. Here's Brendan Lang.
12: Thank you very much, Alain. 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Northbound here, Ontario ramp to the eastbound 401. It's off limits right now because of construction. More construction east of Kennedy and the collector's two right lanes blocked. And then the northbound Kennedy, north and southbound McCowan ramps to the eastbound 401. They're both closed down. Again, this is because of ongoing road work. Westbound on the 407 from Keele to Jane. Going to find the four left lanes closed. No traffic, though, as you pass by. Eastbound QEW at 3rd Line. The HOV lane is closed. The northbound Torval ramp to the eastbound QEW, this is closed as well. It's long-term construction happening until around the end of October. Southbound 427, also some long-term road work on the ramp to the 409. Single-lane construction ongoing right now. And if you're traveling northbound on the 404 north of Bloomington, you have the right lane closed down again. Long-term construction bridge work happening here, but not seeing any delays in the area. Putting off blood work, have a Life Labs technician come to you. Starting at just $55, blood, ECG, halter monitoring, and

0: 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With the forecast, here's Denise Andriacci.
1: A mix of sun and cloud today. 27 is the guaranteed high. That's seasonal for this time of year. The humidity is going to build in a little bit this afternoon, feeling like 33. Now, we are dry for a good portion of the day. There's a chance of showers later on, a slight thunderstorm risk late afternoon and early evening. And then we're partly cloudy overnight down to 19. Sunny breaks for Sunday, but a few showers and the risk of thunderstorms. 29 tomorrow, feeling like 34. Today's guaranteed high, 33.
2: In Toronto right now, sitting at 19 degrees with a partly cloudy sky. 680 News time at 7:32.
3: The federal government will not expand Billy Bishop Airport. Transportation Minister Steve McKinnon releasing a statement last night saying that Ottawa does not back the Ford government's proposed expansion following consultations that ended yesterday. Until earlier this year, Billy Bishop had been governed by tripartite agreement composed of the city, the Toronto Port Authority, and the federal government.
2: A big name in the fight against the expansion of Billy Bishop is City Councillor Josh Matlow, who shares his initial reaction to the Carney government's decision.
4: I'm very grateful to Prime Minister Carney and all of the Toronto Liberal MPs for listening to the tens of thousands of Torontonians who got involved and made their voices heard. It is very clear that Doug Ford's reckless plans to bring jets to a small regional airport on Toronto Island didn't make sense. It never did. And the federal government is supporting Toronto's voice.
2: The public consultations received 87,000 responses, most of which were against the proposed expansion. Despite the setback, the provincial government says it will continue the work to expand the airport. In a statement to City News, Ontario's Minister of Transportation, Prabhmeet Singh Sarkaria, said the expansion would create thousands of jobs and improve connectivity for millions, among other benefits.
3: 680 News time, 7:34. Canadians celebrated the Gordie Howe Bridge opening yesterday. The ceremony, however, was Canada only after the federal government canceled the joint event with the U.S. earlier this week due to President Donald Trump's tariff threats. Despite the tensions, Windsor's Mayor Drew Dilkins says they're really excited about the opening of the bridge.
5: And for many years, folks have said to us, gosh, you're so lucky to have one of Canada's largest infrastructure projects being built in your backyard. And we were. You look at the bridge being built and the number of folks who actually helped construct the bridge and put the pieces together. We were very lucky.
3: In a post on Truth Social, Trump said in part, quote, Canada disinvited the United States of America to the opening of the Gordie Howe Bridge, which is fine considering they're paying substantial tariffs to the United States.
2: 680 News time, 7:35. Well, anyone using GO Transit this weekend will want to know about some major adjustments. 680's Kate Hayes has the news you can use.
6: Five lines are affected on the Lakeshore West GO line. Trains are running every 30 minutes and leaving 2 minutes earlier. And on the Lakeshore East line, trains are leaving Durham College Oshawa GO 2 minutes earlier as well. Riders on the Kitchener GO line will not be able to ride a GO train between Stratford or Kitchener and Mount Pleasant GO stations. There will be some buses operating between Stratford or Kitchener GO and Highway 407 bus terminal. 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If you need to get to Union, riders will be directed to the Eglinton Crosstown LRT from Mount Dennis to connect to the TTC's Line 1. 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I'm Kate Hayes.
3: This is 680 News Radio Toronto at 7:36. Five people are in hospital, three in police custody after a crash in Etobicoke. Investigators say it happened near Carlingview Drive and Disco Road west of Highway 27 just after midnight. Police say three people in one of the vehicles were arrested. It's not yet clear what charges they're facing. Paramedics say three people suffered serious injuries while two others suffered minor injuries. Police say to expect delays in the area for the ongoing investigation.
2: Well, a 37-year-old man is facing a murder charge after a woman was shot and killed outside a home in Rexdale early Friday morning in an incident that investigators are calling targeted. Toronto police say a man and a woman were having a brief interaction just before 7:30 a.m. in the Humberwood Boulevard and Rexdale Boulevard area when shots rang out. Investigators say life-saving measures were performed, but the woman was pronounced dead at the scene. She has been identified as 26-year-old Navneet Kerr. The suspect fled the scene but was located and arrested with the help of the Ontario Provincial Police. Sharjneet Singh of Brampton has been charged with first-degree murder and failing to comply with an undertaking.
3: A serious crash in Mississauga Friday afternoon has left a teenager and one other person in hospital. Peel police say just before 2:45, emergency crews were called to the Arendale area near Dundas and Cedar Glen Gate for reports of a collision. Investigators say one car hit a pole, then flipped onto its side. The teenage boy had to be airlifted to a trauma center. He's in stable condition. Another person taken to hospital by paramedics. The cause of the crash is still unclear.
2: 680 News Time, it's 7:38. Well, a first-of-its-kind event is being held at Vaughan Mills today, where hundreds of people of all ages will go head-to-head in Beyblade. 680's Colin Robertson reports.
7: The Beyblade X Grand Prix is being held around the world and will bring together the best players from all over to compete later this year in Thailand. Two of these events hosted by Hasbro and Amazon are taking place in Canada, with one happening at Vaughan Mills today. There will be two groups with 128 players in each for this regional qualifier, in ages 8 to 12 division, and everyone else over 13. Sasha Keane, associate brand manager for Beyblade, says nostalgia and innovation is bringing everyone back.
8: Parents who grew up with it originally are now battling alongside their kids. It's really easy to play, but it also offers more depth the further you get into it.
7: Recently, around 200 people went to a Beyblade tournament in Mississauga, where the top prize was a 2008 Honda Civic. I'm Colin Robertson.
3: The most famous Comic-Con of them all now underway in San Diego.
9: What brings fans to Comic-Con? Brianna Slavik from Indiana came dressed as Valis from the web series Critical Role.
10: Our favorite part is the cosplay. 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
12: 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It's just so much fun.
9: 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Dave Packer, ABC News.
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3: 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In 60 seconds, traffic and weather together.
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3: 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Traffic and weather together on the ones. Here's Brendan Lang.
0: This report is brought to you by Bel Air Direct, eastbound 401 east of Kennedy and the Collector's. Two right lanes there blocked. It's because of construction. Looking at a slight delay right now as you do pass through this area. Once you're through it, though, everything is moving well on the eastbound 401. There are some on-ramps that are still shut down, though, because of this road work. Northbound here, Ontario, northbound Kennedy, and north and southbound McCowan. Those on-ramps to the eastbound 401 all shut down right now. Niagara-bound on the QEW at North Shore, you have the two right lanes closed and the ramp to North Shore has the left lane blocked. Eastbound QEW at 3rd Line, the HOV lane is still blocked because of construction. And then there is also a road work happening right now on the westbound 407 from Kiel to Jane. The four left lanes, they're closed down. There's no shortcut for saving time, but saving money is simple. 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
1: 27, feeling like 33 today. We're back to seasonal and it's a little sticky. We've been pretty fresh all week. The high heat is in Western Canada, so we haven't had to deal with that this week. And we've had a couple of beautiful days. Chance of showers and isolated thunderstorms this afternoon and early evening. And then we're partly cloudy overnight. A low near 19. Today's guaranteed high, 27.
3: 19 degrees, feels like 21 right now in downtown Toronto. 680 News time, 7:42. Italian authorities are seeking the extradition of a man from Vaughan who was convicted in absentia of belonging to a mafia-style group more than a decade ago. Toronto police say 41-year-old Carlo Brusese was arrested by the fugitive squad on April 22nd. He was previously convicted in absentia in 2012, brought on following a police crackdown in Italy in 2010, which saw 170 people arrested. In a statement to City News, Brusese's lawyer says, "We will vigorously oppose the misguided extradition request." He's scheduled to appear in court in a Toronto courtroom on August 5th. This is 680 News Radio Toronto. In the midst of the summer heat, does your workplace let you wear shorts at the office? Here at 680 News, they do. Amen to that. It's a debate going on in Tokyo right now. 680 Simon Bennett has more.
17: Like around the world, Japan facing record heat, so maybe it's time to ditch the thick khakis at work. Tokyo's government pushing companies to encourage casual wear. Fellas, t-shirts and shorts are okay, but the reviews are mixed. According to the BBC, some women are upset about, quote, leg hair harassment, being forced to see their colleagues' leg hair not sitting well.
18: I don't need to see that.
17: With a relaxed dress code making shorts more acceptable in the office, trips to laser hair removal clinics have gone up as a matter of social etiquette when wearing shorts. I mean, lasers are better than the other way. Japan is taking the battle with the heat seriously. Over a one-week period in July, 7 people there died of heat stroke, while over 4,500 were hospitalized. I'm Simon Bennett.
19: It's Employment Law Q&A.
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3: Mix of sun and cloud, 19 degrees, feels like 21 right now in downtown Toronto. Good morning, I'm Ali Kevion. Here are the top stories this hour. It's a no from the federal government and most Torontonians. The Ford government's plans to expand Billy Bishop Airport have officially been denied. This after Transport Canada's survey that received 87,000 responses had a majority of people against the move. The province's transport minister, though, still says they'll keep trying to get that expansion. It was a Canada-only party on the new Gordie Howe Bridge. Canadian officials celebrated the opening of the bridge connecting Ontario to Michigan that will officially open on Monday. It was Canadian officials only because of the recent tariff threats from U.S. President Donald Trump. And there's a lot of service adjustments this weekend with GO Transit lines. 5 lines have modified schedules. Those details can be found at toronto.citynews.ca. Time for sports from Sportsnet 590 The Fan, Marshall Crocker.
4: The Blue Jays dropped another one Friday night, this time to the recent history-making Red Sox. Though Kazuma Okamoto hits his 23rd homer this season to keep it close and break Shohei Ohtani's Japanese rookie record. Jays manager John Schneider says he knew the margins would be tight playing a team as hot as Boston.
5: Looking back quickly, we had pitches to hit. Just didn't get the results on those pitches. You know, first inning, this team's about as hot as you can get, right? And they're coming off an off day, so you want to take advantage of anything you can early.
4: Unfortunately, that's not what happened, as the Jays dropped their 5th in the last 6, then 8th in their last 10. The Blue Jays now sit 6.5 games behind the wild card places, but none of the teams above that cutoff are particularly pulling away. So Guerrero and the Jays offense still have a chance to find their footing tonight. First pitch in Game 2 in Boston goes on Sportsnet and Sportsnet 590 at 4 p.m. And it's a tough go for the WNBA Skills Challenge for the Tempo's Marina Mabry. A hot start, but 0-for-5 on the final rack of the three-point contest. She does get knocked out in the first round. But Mabry herself has a chance for redemption in the WNBA All-Star Game tonight. She'll be playing for Team Beckers at 8:30. And in Canadian football action, the Calgary Stampeders pick up a much-needed victory over the Winnipeg Blue Bombers, 52-30. Some history in that contest as well, as Calgary quarterback Vernon Adams Jr. sets the CFL record with 21 straight touchdown passes since his last interception. He even does it by breaking the record of his own play caller, as it's Calgary's head coach Dave Dickinson that set the mark back in the year 2000. To wrap up the other scores Friday night, the Scarborough Shooting Stars can't be stopped. They extend their lead atop the CEBL with an 82-75 win over Niagara. The Canadian Baseball League's Toronto Maple Leafs fall to the defending champion Welland Jackfish in Toronto, 7-4 the final score. And the men's artistic gymnastics squad makes the nation proud at the Commonwealth Games. They pick up a gold medal in team competition to win our first team gold in 20 years. And to make it even sweeter, they knock off the defending champion England to take the honors. Sports at 15 and 45, past every hour or anytime at sportsnet.ca.
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25: Rose Reisman says, first things first, clean the grill. After that, make sure you remove the membrane on the back of the ribs,
26: because that will never allow the ribs to become tender, and it blocks the seasoning. And what you actually do is just take a blunt knife, like a butter knife, slip it underneath the skin, and then with a paper towel, grab that sheath and just pull it back.
25: She says, don't boil the ribs before grilling, and don't forget to keep the lid closed.
26: And follow the barbecue rule. If you're looking, you ain't cooking. I like that line. And low and slow cooking produces tender, juicy ribs with a better texture. So it's going to take some time.
25: Reisman says you can also let the ribs rest.
26: Let the ribs rest to keep the juices inside the meat for about 15-20 minutes before you actually eat them. That will improve the texture.
25: I'm Eva Fragiscados.
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0: This report is brought to you by MedPoint Healthcare. New problem eastbound on the 403 at Eglinton in the collector's right lane is blocked with a stalled bus. It looks like sitting off on the right shoulder. MTO is there taking up that right lane. Not really causing any delays right now in the collector's, but just keep an eye out for this as you are passing by. Had a call from a traffic spotter northbound on the DVP. It looks like some maintenance is being set up around Dundas. Just looking at it on the cameras right now, they have set up cones here at Dundas, taking out the right lane. It also looks like the Dundas on-ramp to the northbound DVP is closed off as well. Again, seems like some maintenance has been started here. Eastbound on the 401 east of Kennedy in the collectors, two right lanes blocked off with some construction. Slight delays in the collectors right now through this construction zone. The northbound here Ontario ramp to the eastbound 401 is closed. Northbound Kennedy and north and southbound McAllen, all of those on-ramps again to the eastbound 401, they're closed off. Eastbound QEW at 3rd line, the HOV lane is closed. Niagara bound QEW at North Shore, two right lanes blocked. The ramp to North Shore has the left lane shut down. And then westbound on the 407 from Kiel to Jane, you're going to find the four left lanes closed off. 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With the forecast now, here's Denise Andreacci.
1: Varying amounts of sun and cloud today. Slight chance of showers and thunderstorms later this afternoon. 27 is our guaranteed high. That's seasonal. A little stickier than it has been. We'll have a humidex of 33 later today. Partly cloudy overnight. Chance of showers and widespread thunderstorm risk for Sunday. So we'll be keeping a closer eye on the radar tomorrow. Monday, also the chance of showers and thunderstorms late day. And we'll see some showers on Tuesday. Our guaranteed high for today, 27.
3: Right now in downtown Toronto, 19 degrees feels like 21. Coming up at 8 o'clock, the latest on why the Billy Bishop Airport expansion plan was rejected slash denied by the federal government. And Kate Hayes will have all your need-to-know info when it comes to what will likely be a chaotic weekend when it comes to taking a GO train. Five lines have service adjustments. 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
3: The Toronto Chinatown Festival is this weekend. The free cultural celebration showcases international food entertainment, including live performances from a renowned singer and giveaways. This does mean road closures on Spadina between Sullivan and St. Andrew Streets. The festival runs today between noon and midnight and tomorrow between 11 a.m. and 8 p.m. Admission free at McMichael Art Gallery in Kleinberg this weekend. That's because construction will shutter the gallery for the next 3 years. It's the home of one of the largest collections of artwork by the Group of Seven and will close its doors on Monday to undergo a $125 million renovation. The work expected to add 60% more space for exhibitions, education, conservation, and public programming, as well as modernize the facilities. The cost being covered by the federal and provincial governments, as well as private donations. McMichael says you can still see much of its collection during the reno because it will be on tour across the country and abroad. And if your plan this weekend is to catch a movie or binge a new series, we've got you covered.
9: There's been another victim of the Leather Man.
10: New in theaters this weekend is Her Private Hell, a new horror thriller starring Sophie Thatcher and Charles Melton. It comes from Nicholas Winding Refn, the director behind movies like Only God Forgives and Drive.
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10: Meanwhile, on streaming, Kevin Hart and Marcelo Hernandez star in a new comedy film called 72 Hours about an executive who finds himself part of an unexpected bachelor party. You can catch it on Netflix.
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10: On Hulu, Hank and Peggy return for season 15 of the adult animated comedy King of the Hill.
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10: 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Mike Dubosky, ABC News.
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16: It took OpenAI's advanced models a matter of hours to breach artificial intelligence startup Hugging Face's internal systems last week. Sources tell us the hack would have taken a skilled human far longer. Experts say a talented hacker would typically need a couple of weeks to complete an attack like this. The ChatGPT maker revealed this week that it breached the systems by mistake. Uber says it's embracing artificial intelligence and it's cutting jobs as a result. The ride-hailing giant's laying off 10% of its customer service workforce as it leans more heavily on AI. But Uber isn't freezing hiring altogether. It's still looking to fill more than 500 roles, including for engineers to support its robo-taxi partnerships. Staying with tech, Google parent Alphabet lifted its projected spending to as much as $205 billion this year. This is another reminder that the AI arms race is getting more expensive by the quarter. Texas Instruments is getting a boost from the boom in artificial intelligence, but Wall Street was expecting even more. The chip giant gave a sales forecast that topped expectations as demand grows for semiconductors for data centers and cars. And Nestle has agreed to sell a 50% stake in its bottled water business to bio firm Platinum Equity for about $3.4 billion. The business houses brands including Perrier and San Pellegrino. Nestle is selling the water stake as part of a turnaround plan that's aimed at refocusing on core brands. The company in April announced a sale of its Blue Bottle coffee chain. Courtney Donahoe, Bloomberg Radio.
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30: Good morning. It is Saturday, July 25th. I'm Lisa Emerald.
3: And I'm Ali Kivyon. Here's what's making news right now.
30: The Ford government's plan to expand Billy Bishop Airport has been rejected by the federal government.
3: Canadians celebrated the opening of the Gordie Howe Bridge yesterday alone after the U.S. was disinvited following Trump's recent tariff threats.
31: 5 GO train lines have major service adjustments this weekend. The news you can use is straight ahead.
30: And humidity is set to take over the GTA once again, bringing along with it a potential of thunderstorms. Your next weather report coming up in minutes.
0: Jays drop their 8th of 10 at Fenway. Mabry starts hot but fades late in the WNBA three-point contest. And a men's gymnastics squad makes the nation proud at the Commonwealth Games. Sports at 15.
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30: Time for Rogers Xfinity Internet traffic and weather together on the ones with Brendan Lang.
1: This report is brought to you by Desjardins. So pretty smooth drive right now. Looking like delays in just one spot at this point. It's on the eastbound 401 east of Kennedy in the collector's. Two right lanes blocked again because of construction. So a bit of a delay in the collector's past this. Once you're through it, though, everything is moving well. The northbound here, Ontario, northbound Kennedy and McCowan ramps to the eastbound 401. They're all closed off again because of ongoing road work. There is emergency construction happening on the northbound DVP. Toronto Transportation now saying that's what's blocking the right lane at Dundas. So keep an eye on this. The Dundas ramp to the northbound Don Valley Parkway is also closed off because of this emergency road maintenance. Eastbound on the QEW with third line, the HOV lane is closed down this because of construction here. And then there is an issue on the eastbound 403 at Eglinton and the collectors. The right lane is blocked. Looks like it's because of a stalled bus off onto the right shoulder, but MTO is sitting in that right lane, not causing any delays as you pass through, but keep an eye on this and just be cautious with some flashing lights there. Again, that right lane is closed down in the collectors at Eglinton with a stalled bus. 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With the forecast, Denise Andriacci.
4: Varying amounts of sun and cloud today. 27 is our guaranteed high, feeling more like 33 this afternoon. We're nice and calm this morning. We do have a chance of showers and isolated thunderstorms. It's low risk at this point. Partly cloudy overnight. Tomorrow, better chance of showers and thunderstorms impacting our outdoor activities. So eyes to the skies tomorrow. We'll keep an eye on the radar. The guaranteed high today, 27.
3: Mix of sun and cloud, 19 degrees, feels like 21 right now in downtown Toronto. 680 News, time 8:03.
30: Well, the federal Liberals have rejected the Ford government's plan to expand Billy Bishop Airport. Transportation Minister Stephen McKinnon issued a statement Friday evening saying, quote, we will not pursue any plans that infringe on treasured public spaces like Little Norway Park or Hanlon's Point Beach. The minister's statement comes on the heels of a Transport Canada public survey on the airport expansion, which closed Friday and received over 87,000 responses.
3: City Councillor Josh Matlow, who was one of the leaders against the expansion of Billy Bishop Airport, and responds to Minister Sakaria's comments.
5: The Ford government is just trying to save face tonight. There is no evidence that this airport expansion would have actually have been good for Toronto. Doug Ford has said that, but he's never proven that. In fact, he's never even shared a plan publicly. So, Doug Ford and his ministers say a lot of things. It doesn't mean that any of that is true. And clearly the federal government had reason to disagree with them as well.
3: Ontario Premier Doug Ford announced the planned expansion in March, but the federal government controls the majority of the board seats on the Toronto Port Authority, which oversees the airport. But according to a statement from the province's Minister of Transportation, Pragmeet Sakaria, says the province will continue to try and expand the airport despite the rejection.
30: Well, after U.S. President Donald Trump announced a new 50% tariff on Canadian goods earlier this week, celebrations Friday night for the opening of the Gordie Howe Bridge went from a joint affair with the U.S. to Canadian only. Mark McAllister from City News with more.
22: Only on the Canadian side of the six-lane, 2.5-kilometer cable-stayed bridge, a celebration of sorts, fittingly with some street hockey. A move U.S. President Trump took issue with online, saying, quote, Canada disinvited the United States of America to the opening of the Gordie Howe Bridge, which is fine, considering they are paying substantial tariffs to the United States. The bridge was supposed to open in June, but Trump wanted a new agreement after Canada financed the cost of $6.4 billion up front for construction. Those on the U.S. sides aren't hiding their feelings.
23: It should have been open. You know, if we had a better president, it would have been open.
22: Mark McAllister, City News, Windsor.
3: 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It's one of those weekends where leaving the car at home might not be the better option. 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
31: Five different GO lines are affected by maintenance this weekend, making it harder for transit riders to get around. On the Lakeshore West Line, trains are leaving 2 minutes earlier and running every 30 minutes. The same situation on Lakeshore East Line, but only at Durham College Oshawa Go, where trains are leaving 2 minutes early. On the Barrie Line, planned construction means no GO trains running between Allendale Waterfront GO and Union Station. GO buses will be running in place, except for two stations on that line. 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On the Kitchener Line, GO buses are replacing service between Stratford or Kitchener GO and Highway 407 bus terminal. There's no service at all on that line at Mount Dennis and Bloor GO stations. If you need to get to Union Station, you'll need to hop on the TTC's Line 5, the Eglinton Crosstown LRT at Mount Dennis, and ride to the Line 1 subway. And on the Up Express, a heads up that GO buses are running directly between Union Station bus terminal and Pearson Airport Terminal 1. Plan ahead and check schedules before you travel. I'm Kate Hayes.
30: Well, we're getting back to more humid conditions after a fresher week. 680 weather specialist Denise Andriacci gives us a weekend preview.
2: It's not too intense. We're not going to hit heat warning criteria by any means, but you'll notice it getting a little stickier today. We're starting off dry with sun and cloud for a good part of the day. The chance of showers and thunderstorms kind of creeps into the region later this afternoon and evening. Tomorrow, the better chance that some active weather will impact our outdoor activities.
30: Our guaranteed high is 27 degrees.
3: Canadian Blood Services urging people to roll up their sleeves and give blood to help it deal with a nearly 20% drop in supply since June. Toronto Development Manager Dominic Tang says appointment bookings have fallen below typical summer patterns.
6: Typically over the summer, we know people are busy and they're out and, you know, we might not see as many people in the clinic. As of right now, that drop is a little bit steeper than what we're used to seeing. As of right now, we have enough inside of inventory to be able to continue supporting hospitals and patients across Canada, but we want to make sure it stays at a healthy level. So we're working to build it back up into at the level where we're confident in.
3: Additional weekend appointments have been added at many donor centers to provide more opportunities for Canadians to give blood.
30: 680 News Time, 808. Well, there should be two things on your grocery list today.
8: It's the Wine and Cheese Club, gorgeous. It's a monthly gathering where we all get together and vent about what annoys us at work.
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30: 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Across the globe, wine and cheese have long been local favorites, each region having a unique pairing. In France, for example, Brie from the Brie region pairs beautifully with Beaujolais. Coming up next, we'll take a look at the gas price update.
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30: Now the News Radio Toronto gas price update. Enpro says the price went up 3 cents at midnight to $1.839 a liter at most GTA stations. It is now time for Cottage Country traffic on the nines. We say good morning to Brandon DuPont.
29: And a good morning to you as well, Lisa. This report is brought to you by Foodland. At the moment right now, just getting a word of some construction that has cleared. So right now on the Fort Erie bound QEW, that is, looking towards that. So you have the ramp that being from Eastport towards the Fort Erie bound QEW that has just been cleared of its construction, has been going on throughout the overnight hours. However, Fort Erie bound QEW, again, still some lingering road work there that I'd imagine would also be cleared up shortly. But it is at North Shore. Two right lanes have been taken out. Therefore, you're going to see delays that being off and on, kind of spotty, that's safe to say, from North Shore towards that Burlington Skyway. And then the ramp to North Shore as well, left lane of that exit ramp to North Shore, also taken out due to construction. For Cottage Country traffic on the nines, I'm Brandon DuPont.
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30: 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Traffic and weather together on the ones. Here's Brendan Lang.
1: Thank you, Lisa. 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One problem right now eastbound on the 403 at Eglinton and the Collector's, right lane blocked with a stalled vehicle. No delays right now. Just keep an eye on this as you are passing through the area. Headed northbound on the Don Valley Parkway at Dundas, the right lane is closed with emergency maintenance, and the Dundas ramp to the northbound DVP also shut down again because of this emergency road work ongoing. Delays on the eastbound 401 east of Kennedy and the Collectors. That's where you will find the two right lanes closed down again for road work. Also construction as the northbound here, Ontario, northbound Kennedy and McCowan ramps to the eastbound 401 closed. Westbound 407 from Keele to Jane, the four left lanes, they're blocked because of road maintenance. A new problem now on the Toronto bound QEW past Nikola Tesla, the right lane blocked with a stalled car. And eastbound on the QEW with third line, the HOV lane is blocked with road work. More long-term construction has the northbound Dorval ramp to the eastbound QEW completely blocked. 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With the forecast, here is Denise Andreacci.
30: Mostly to partly cloudy conditions today. We stay dry through the morning. Chance of showers and isolated thunderstorms this afternoon and early evening. But for the most part, we are going to stay drier today than tomorrow. Tomorrow, we have an increased risk of showers and thunderstorms impacting our outdoor fun. The heat and the humidity building in a little bit this weekend, it's noticeably stickier because we've had a fresher stretch most of the week. Our guaranteed high, 27.
15: In Toronto right now, sitting at 19 degrees with a partly cloudy sky. Well, advocates for people with episodic disabilities are sounding the alarm over the federal government's disability benefits. They say Ottawa has two different definitions of disability in law and uses the narrower version to decide who's eligible. That leaves out people like 38-year-old Amanda Fraser, who has multiple sclerosis, who can't get access to some federal programs because MS is not considered to be disabling 90% of the time.
16: It doesn't include things like numbness and tingling. It doesn't include pain. It doesn't include fatigue. So a lot of those invisible symptoms that people with MS live with, those aren't recognized as any of the criteria in the definition of disability.
15: She says she's spoken with members of parliament and none of them understand why there's a mismatch in the definitions. Coming up next, your top headlines in sports.
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15: Right now in Toronto, sitting at 19 degrees with a partly cloudy sky. Good morning. I'm Lisa Emerald. Here are the top stories this hour.
30: Well, the federal government has decided not to expand Billy Bishop Airport. Ontario Premier Doug Ford announced the planned expansion back in March and says despite the setback, the provincial government will continue its work. And yesterday, Canadians gathered together to celebrate the opening of the Gordie Howe Bridge that connects Windsor across to Detroit. The Americans were disinvited to the gathering following Trump's recent threats to tariff 50% of Canadian goods. And following a fresher week of weather, those humid temperatures are set to make a comeback. The potential for thunderstorms will also come along with it. It is now time for sports from Sportsnet 590 The Fan. Here is Marshall Crocker.
0: Cosmo Okamoto slayed the Green Monster, but the Jays couldn't get past Boston overall. They fall to the Red Sox in Game 1 at Fenway 6-4. Okamoto's three-run blast in the seventh brought the game to within just one, but new reliever C.J. Van Eyck gave up a pair late to record the loss for the Jays. Cosmo's 23rd homer passes Shohei Ohtani's 2018 for the most by a Japanese rookie in MLB history. The Blue Jays haven't scored 5 runs in 9 games now, so Okamoto's production will be essential again tonight if he wants to keep that streak from going to 10. The Jays return to Fenway for Game 2 of the series versus Boston this afternoon. Catch all the action on Sportsnet and Sportsnet 590 The Fan tonight at 4 p.m. And Mabry starts hot but fades late in the WNBA three-point contest last night. The Toronto Tempo star looked to be in with a shot at making the final with 18 points through her first 4 racks, but she couldn't find her spot from the corner and missed all 5 on the left side to go out in the opening round. Tempo fans know it was a rare off night for Mabry, who of course tied the WNBA's single-game record earlier this season with 53 points. She'll get a chance to remind the league of her talents in the All-Star game tonight. Tip-off in Chicago goes at 8:30. And the Calgary Stampeders trampled the Winnipeg Blue Bombers in CFL action last night, 52-30. It's a triple dose of history in that game as well. Winnipeg's Brady Oliveira becoming the fifth Canadian to surpass 6,000 rushing yards in CFL history. Winnipeg's Tyleek McAllister becomes the first in CFL history to record a receiving, rushing, and kick return touchdown in the same game, even doing it in the same half. And Calgary's Vernon Adams Jr. sets the record for most consecutive touchdowns without an interception, stealing the record of 21 off his own coach, Dave Dickinson, who was calling the game from the sideline. Finally, the CBL's Toronto Maple Leafs drop a home contest 7-4 to last year's champion Welland at Christie Pitts. And the Scarborough Shooting Stars win yet another game versus Niagara. They now sit further atop the CEBL with a 17-4 record. Sports at 15 and 45 past every hour or anytime at sportsnet.ca.
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30: Well, Ottawa has received 21,000 emails about proposed changes to the way major projects are reviewed.
5: The plan changes include approving major projects before they're reviewed and exempting certain projects from laws that are meant to protect species at risk. Public feedback wrapped up Wednesday after Ottawa extended the submission deadline by 6 weeks. The government also received 187 written submissions from stakeholders, including Indigenous and environmental groups, think tanks, academics, and other levels of government. Ottawa says it will now study the submissions and publish a report by the end of the summer. Jason White, The Canadian Press.
30: Oil analysts warning there may be more pain at the pump as the U.S. considers further military action against Iran. ABC's Michelle Franzen reports from New York.
6: After 2 weeks of relentless U.S. strikes on Iran, President Trump weighing whether to escalate the military assault.
8: We can even make it a heavier dose, and it's knocking out everything they have. Well, there's a smarter strategy, and that's you make a deal.
6: Iran firing back, dismissing the president's remarks as bullying and saying it will not bow to force, pressure, or threats. The escalating rhetoric coming just days after the remains of 4 American soldiers killed in the war were returned to the U.S. Michelle Franzen, ABC News, New York.
30: Time now for cross-country traffic with Brandon DePont.
29: Thank you very much, Lisa. This report is brought to you by Gateway Casinos. Again, still looking at the Fort Erie-bound QEW at the moment. A little bit of construction still lingering at the moment. So you have at North Shore, it's two right lanes that are blocked for road work along that Fort Erie-bound QEW. So it is causing a little bit of a delay. So a little bit of a sluggish commute for drivers right now, basically from North Shore towards Burlington Skyway. Also keep in mind that the ramp to North Shore, that is the left lane, is currently blocked for road work there. It's caught traffic on the 9. So I'm Brandon DePond.
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30: 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Traffic and weather together on the ones. Here's Brendan Lang.
1: This report is brought to you by Don Valley North Toyota. A problem has cleared on the eastbound 403 at Eglinton and the Collectors, but there is still this issue on the Toronto-bound QEW. Just past Nikola Tesla, the right lane is blocked. It's because of a stalled vehicle as well, and as I'm looking at this on the cameras, I'm looking at MTO driving away. That vehicle hooked up to a tow truck driving away as well. So this problem has now cleared up. It is a problem-free drive. There is still construction on the eastbound QEW, though, with third line. The HOV lane is closed. More construction now is rolled in on the eastbound 401. So you still have the northbound here, Ontario ramp to the highway closed down east of Kennedy and the Collectors. Two right lanes blocked. This is causing delays on the way through, and the northbound Kennedy ramp to the eastbound 401 closed. But the ramp to Brimley has now been shut down as well. The ramps to and from McCowan closed. So you had those on ramps from McCowan shut down before. The exit ramp to McCowan is now closed as well. The corporate drive ramp to the eastbound 401 has been shut down too. Then traveling northbound on the Don Valley Parkway at Dundas, you have the right lane closed off with emergency maintenance. This emergency road work also causing the Dundas on-ramp to the northbound DVP to be shut down. Canadians love Toyota, and Don Valley North Toyota is one of the best places to get one. 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With your forecast now, here's Denise Andreacci.
13: Varying amounts of sun and cloud today, slight chance of showers and risk of thunderstorms. We're back to seasonal, 27 feeling like 33. After having a fresher stretch this week, the weather has been pretty good. Temperatures definitely not too intense, but we do have that humidity creeping back in for the weekend. Sunny breaks Sunday, but showers and the risk of storms. And also Monday, we have the chance of thunderstorms, cloudy with showers for Tuesday. The guaranteed high today, 27.
30: In Toronto right now, sitting at 19 degrees with a partly cloudy sky. 6:80 News Time, 8:24.
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30: Animal experts say every summer preventable tragedies occur when pets are left in parked vehicles. 6:80's Phil Martino has some tips to keep your pets safe in the extreme heat.
27: Phil Boutette is chief medical officer at Vaughan-based Vet Strategy, a network of veterinary hospitals and clinics. He says their message around pets in cars is simple on hot summer days, or any days for that matter. Don't leave them unattended in vehicles.
28: No errand is worth risking your pet's life.
27: He says cars can heat up very quickly.
28: You know, even on a mild day with 25 degrees Celsius outside, a parked car can reach 34 degrees Celsius in just 10 minutes.
27: And that kind of situation can lead to heat stroke and, in minutes, an emergency for your pet.
28: Unfortunately, they don't cool themselves in the same way that we do. And so they heat up really, really quick as well. And so they'll start with some panting, some excessive panting. You know, may get into heavy drooling. In worst case scenarios, they start vomiting and getting to a collapse scenario. All those signs and symptoms are all progressions of a heat stroke.
27: He adds, until we get to a point where there are no more stories about pets dying needlessly of heat stroke, we'll keep saying it. Never leave your pet unattended in a vehicle. I'm Phil Martino.
30: Up next, the Weekend Business Report.
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10: I'm Chris McCusker. It's been a tough summer for the Canadian dollar, ending the week just below 71 cents US. So as of now, the 2026 peak was the end of January at 74.17 cents US. Carl Shimada is chief market strategist at Corpay.
14: The real

0: inflation developments work out, how this war in Iran affects, price pressures across the American economy. But there will be a lot of insight, when we hear the communications after the fact, when we see the Fed minutes roughly a month later, because it does appear that there's an increasing divide across the committee. There's a few that are still sort of dovish, but basically every other Fed official that we hear is on the hawkish side of things.
1: Carl Shimada is chief market strategist at Corpay. And with your weekend business report, I'm Chris McCusker.
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8: Cottage Country traffic. Here's Brandon DePont.
9: Thank you very much, Lisa. And right now, looking at this report brought to you by Rogers. So we do have 40-degree bound QEW. Just a couple things to let you know about. Construction causing a little bit of a delay here. This is 40-degree bound QEW at North Shore, where two right lanes have been taken out. So therefore, it is a little bit slow here from North Shore to Burlington Skyway. But again, keep in mind, exit ramps into North Shore, it is the left lane closed for construction. With Cottage Country traffic on the nines, I'm Brandon DePont.
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12: Good morning. This is Saturday, July 25th. I'm Alain Cavillon.
8: And I'm Lisa Amaral. Here's what's making news right now.
12: The federal government has shot down the Ford government's plans to expand Billy Bishop Airport.
8: Canadian officials threw their own party to celebrate the opening of the Gordie Howe Bridge, which is set to open on Monday.
13: Taking the car might be the better option. It's chaos on the tracks this weekend. Five go lines have service adjustments. We'll have the details straight ahead.
14: A Jays young star makes history in a close loss to the Red Sox. The Tempo's Marina Mabry comes up just short in the WNBA three-point contest, and it's a new Canadian record in the Commonwealth Games. Sports at 15.
8: 680 News Time, 8:31.
12: 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Here's Brendan Lang.
15: This report is brought to you by Fallsview Casino. A few spots with delays on the eastbound 401. So first you'll find the northbound here, Ontario ramp to the highway closed, and then starting to see some volume filling in from Weston to the 400 in the express. East of Kennedy and the collectors, two right lanes are blocked with construction. This is causing delays in the collectors there through this construction area. The northbound Kennedy ramp to the eastbound 401 closed, and then the ramp to Brimley, the ramps to and from McCowan, and the corporate drive ramp all to the eastbound 401. They're closed off too, again, because of this ongoing construction. There's emergency road work happening on the northbound DVP. It's at Dundas, and it has the right lane closed down. The Dundas ramp to the northbound DVP is also closed off. Eastbound QEW at 3rd Line, the HOV lane is closed with construction, and westbound 407 from Keel to Jane, you have the four left lanes closed off. Again, this is because of ongoing road maintenance and long-term construction. Southbound on the 427 on the ramp to the 409. Single-lane construction here, just one lane is getting through. 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With the forecast, here's Denise Andreacci.
16: 27, feeling like 33 today. We're back to seasonal, and it's a little sticky. We've been pretty fresh all week. The high heat is in Western Canada, so we haven't had to deal with that this week, and we've had a couple of beautiful days. Chance of showers and isolated thunderstorms this afternoon and early evening, and then we're partly cloudy overnight. A low near 19. Today's guaranteed high, 27.
8: Sitting at 19 degrees with a partly cloudy sky right now. 680 News Time, 8:32.

0: The federal government has announced that it will not proceed with Premier Doug Ford's plan to expand Billy Bishop Airport. Minister of Transportation Steve McKinnon posting a statement Friday evening citing elevated noise, significant environmental impacts, and hindering the city's ability to build much-needed housing as the main reasons behind the Fed's decision to reject the Island Airport expansion. Public consultations organized by Transport Canada ended Friday after a two-week period and received more than 87,000 responses, most of which were against the expansion.
1: Councillor Josh Matlow was one of the many who voiced his opposition to the idea of jets coming to Billy Bishop. He shares a message to the tens of thousands of residents who participated in the consultation.
2: It always counts to take a stand when something's important to you. And while Doug Ford kept making announcements and pushing through legislation, his voice wasn't the only one that mattered. The waterfront belongs to us all, and all of us care about a healthy and vibrant waterfront, and that's why so many people stood up and pushed back. And it just shows that democracy can work when people get involved.
1: In a social media post shared last evening, Mayor Olivia Chow thanked Prime Minister Carney and Transportation Minister McKinnon for listening to the people of Toronto. In June, the Ford government passed Bill 110 to seize control of city-owned airport lands in an attempt to bypass municipal laws and get the expansion built by designating the area a special economic zone. Despite the move, the federal government still needed to be on board with any proposed expansion.
0: 680 News Time, 8:34. The opening of the Gordie Howe International Bridge nearly here, but celebrations were Canadian only. City's Mark McAllister has more.
3: Hundreds gathering here on the Windsor side of the border, with tensions and tariffs continuing to rise with U.S. President Trump. The cutting of ribbon with the hope of strengthening ties and bringing the U.S. and Canada closer in a difficult time. What was supposed to be a joint celebration with the U.S. was canceled this week, a move U.S. President Trump took issue with online, saying, quote, Canada disinvited the United States of America to the opening of the Gordie Howe Bridge, which is fine, considering they are paying substantial tariffs to the United States. The bridge was supposed to open in June, but Trump wanted a new agreement after Canada financed the cost of $6.4 billion up front for construction. Mark McAllister, City News, Windsor.
1: 680 News Time, 8:35. Well, a very tough day for transit riders. If you plan to use GO Transit, you'll definitely want to listen up. 680's Kate Hayes reports.
4: 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On the Lakeshore West line, trains are running every 30 minutes and leaving 2 minutes earlier. There's also a 2-minute early departure on the Lakeshore East line, but only at Durham College Oshawa GO. 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I'm Kate Hayes.
0: We're back to humid weather this weekend, and with it, a chance of thunderstorms. 680's weather specialist Denise Andriacci has more.
5: This is a heads up that the showers and thunderstorms potential is also for Sunday. And then Monday, Tuesday, we're unsettled. Temperatures look to stay within the seasonal range, though, for the next few days. There's no intense heat and humidity headed our way. Like I said, just a little bit stickier. But basically, we've kind of shifted gears here as we settle into a more seasonal weather pattern. And then parts of Western Canada are sweltering with record-breaking heat.
0: We won't be reaching heat wave temperatures yet. It'll feel like 33 degrees today, 34 tomorrow with the humidity.
1: 680 News Time, 837. While the NBA world is still coming to grips with Friday's news that LeBron James chose the Philadelphia 76ers. 680's Alex Sixero with more.
6: At 41 years of age, LeBron James admitted he thought this past season with the Lakers was going to be it with retirement next, but King James still has that burning desire, and late this week he signed a two-year deal with the 76ers worth $8 million. ESPN's Shams Charania first broke the news.
7: He made it very clear from the beginning. I want to compete for a championship. I want to win at a high level. This is not a money-driven decision. That's what LeBron James made very clear from the outset of this process when he decided to leave the Lakers on June 30th. So now a month later, he was going to have to put his money where his mouth is. And what I see most from this decision is he is choosing that the Sixers give him the best chance to win a championship.
6: LeBron had a chance to return to Cleveland or Miami, but in the end chose Philly to link up with Tyrese Maxey, Joel Embiid, and Jaylen Brown. Charania reporting Philly never really entered the mix for LeBron until they acquired Brown from the Celtics. So Philly becomes a powerhouse in the East as the Raptors will see a lot more LeBron next season. From the Sports Center, I'm Alex Sixero.
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0: Now, the News Radio Toronto gas price update. Enpro predicts the price will go down 4 cents at midnight to $1.79.9 a liter at most GTA stations. 639 Cottage Country traffic on the nines with Brandon DuPont.
9: Thank you very much, AQ. And this report is brought to you by Alexis of Barrie. So again, just right now along the 40-year bound QEW, really the only route that's making a little bit of noise here heading into Cottage Country. So you do have, again, it's 40-year bound QEW at North Shore. Two right lanes are blocked due to road work that is still happening. And that road work is causing a delay for drivers, basically in the stretch from North Shore towards the Burlington Skyway. And then also keep in mind, you won't be able to exit towards North Shore. Left lane is blocked due to some road work happening there. And then eastbound 401, this is still completely closed down. It's the North Stevenson ramp towards that eastbound 401. And again, all due to some ongoing maintenance. For Cottage Country traffic on the nines, I'm Brandon DuPont.
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2: 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Rogers Xfinity Internet traffic and weather together on the ones. Brendan Lang.
3: This report is brought to you by Aviva Insurance. So eastbound 401, a couple of new issues here. Firstly, though, construction, the northbound here Ontario ramp to the highway is closed. And then you're going to go through some volume delays approaching Weston to the 400 Express Collectors. Now east of Bayview in the transfer from the Express to the Collectors, the right lane is blocked with a stalled vehicle. This not really causing too much in the way of delays, but just further ahead at the DVP in the Express, the right lane is closed off because of a crash. Emergency crews are on scene right now. This is causing a slowdown from just east of Bayview in the Express. Looks like the Collectors is moving a lot better in that area right now. East of Kennedy and the Collectors, though, the two right lanes are closed off. This is for construction. This is causing a delay in the construction area. The northbound Kennedy ramp to the eastbound 401 is closed. The ramp to Brimley off limits. The ramps to and from McAllen shut down. And the corporate drive ramp to the eastbound 401 is also closed off with this construction. Emergency maintenance ongoing on the northbound DVP at Dundas. The right lane has been removed and the Dundas on ramp to the northbound DVP is closed off as well. And eastbound on the QEW, some more construction here at Third Line has the HOV lane blocked. 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With the forecast, here's Denise Andreacci.
4: 27 is our guaranteed high, feeling like 33 this afternoon. We're staying dry through the morning. Chance of showers and slight thunderstorm risk later today. Now, temperatures are back to seasonal, the humidity creeping back in as well. Tomorrow, better chance that wet weather is going to impact our outdoor fun. We do have a widespread thunderstorm risk for Sunday. The guaranteed high for today, 27.
2: 19 degrees, mostly cloudy right now in downtown Toronto, feels like 22. 680 News Time, 8:43. An Etobicoke crash has led to multiple people in hospital, and Toronto police have made multiple arrests. Officers were called to the area of Carlingview Drive and Disco Road just after midnight, where two vehicles collided. Three people in one of the cars taken into custody. Police say three people in the second vehicle taken to hospital. Paramedics say they took five people total to hospital, all with non-life-threatening injuries. Police have not said what led to the crash or what charges the people arrested are facing. Toronto police have identified the woman who was murdered Friday morning in Etobicoke. Happened just before 7:30 near Humberwood Boulevard and Rexdale Boulevard. Officers allege the victim, 26-year-old Navneet Kaur of Toronto, and the suspect were having a brief interaction when she was shot and killed. Investigators say the suspect fled the scene before police arrived, but has since been arrested. 37-year-old Sharanjit Singh of Brampton is charged with first-degree murder and failure to comply with an undertaking. He's scheduled to appear in court this morning. Top headlines in sports coming up in 60 seconds. It's 8:44.
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2: Mostly cloudy, 19 degrees, feels like 22 right now in downtown Toronto. Good morning, I'm Alain Kevion. Here are the top stories this hour. The federal government has rejected the Ford government's expansion plans of Billy Bishop Airport. Transport Canada public survey on the airport expansion received over 87,000 responses. The majority of people against the plan. The province's Minister of Transportation says they won't stop trying, though, to get that expansion. Canadian officials had their own party to celebrate the opening of the Gordie Howe Bridge. The U.S. not invited to take part because of President Trump's latest tariff threats on Canada. The bridge connecting Windsor to Detroit will open on Monday. And five GO train lines have major service adjustments this weekend. Full details on that can be found at toronto.citynews.ca. 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
1: Well, it's another rough night for the Toronto Blue Jays. They get knocked off by the red-hot Boston Red Sox on the road last night, 6-4 at Fenway. It didn't come without a bright spot, though. One of the Jays' new young stars made MLB history. Kazuma Okamoto blasts a shot just right of the Green Monster for a three-run homer to bring Toronto to within a run in the seventh inning. That home run means he breaks the record for most by a Japanese-born rookie. Jays skipper John Schneider talked about the potential for pop Okamoto brings to the plate.
9: When he's good, you know, he's swinging with intent, you know what I mean, and hunting areas. And, you know, he's unique where he has power to all fields. But today, the dead center, I think, is an example of that. But not being afraid to let it rip, you know, let it go.
1: He and the struggling Blue Jays look for a much-needed victory this afternoon. First pitch goes at 4 p.m. from Boston for Game 2. Catch all the action on Sportsnet and Sportsnet 590 at 4 p.m. And the Stars were out at the WNBA All-Star Skills Night last evening, and the Toronto Tempo's Marina Mabry made her skills known in the three-point contest. Strong start with 18 points through the first four racks, but unfortunately she caught a slump on the left corner, 0-for-5 on the final rack. That 18 points she scored sees her miss the final, but she'll be back in action tonight to prove skills. You can catch the WNBA's top stars in action at 8:30. And in Canadian Football League action, the Calgary Stampeders pick up a much-needed victory over the Winnipeg Blue Bombers, 52-30. Some history in that contest as well. Calgary quarterback Vernon Adams Jr. sets the CFL mark with 31 straight touchdown passes since he last recorded an interception. He even did it by breaking the record of his own play caller on the sideline. Calgary head coach Dave Dickinson set the previous record back in 2000. And one more piece of history, this time on the national level. The Canadian men's artistic gymnastics team captured gold in the men's team final at the 2026 Scottish Commonwealth Games. Now it's the turn of the women's team, who will kick off their team final later this morning starting at 10:45. Sports at 15 and 45 past every hour or anytime at sportsnet.ca.
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2: 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Time for Cottage Country Traffic on the Nines with Brandon DePont.
13: Thank you very much, Alain. 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So at the moment on the northbound 400, just seeing the slightest of bunching up here vehicles. It's just approaching line 5. Northbound 400, though, looking fantastic for the most part so far this morning. Then moving along towards the eastbound 401, you'll find no access towards the highway route from the North Stevenson ramp. Again, that's still closed down due to ongoing road work. Also, ongoing maintenance happening along the Fort Erie bound QEW. We've been mentioning towards you that being at North Shore, two right lanes, they are blocked at the moment, and then that is causing a delay. This being from North Shore towards Burlington Skyway, a decently small stretch, but again, obviously going over the Burlington Skyway, definitely a lot of vehicles traveling that way. And then you also have the ramp to North Shore. That exit ramp has the left lane of it completely blocked as well. With Cottage Country Traffic on the Nines, I'm Brandon DePond.
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2: City News Time, 8:51, time for Rogers Xfinity Internet traffic and weather together on the ones. Here's Brendan Lang.
3: This report is brought to you by the Big Apple. Eastbound 401, the northbound here Ontario on-ramp to the highway is closed, and then a slight delay from Islington to the 400 in both the Express and Collectors. That one problem clear east of Bayview. The transfer from the Express to the Collectors had the right lane blocked with a stalled vehicle. That is cleared away pretty quickly, but at the DVP in the Express, the right lane is still closed down with a crash. Emergency vehicles do remain on scene. So still pretty slow from Bayview in the Express. Collector Lane starting to fill in a little bit through that stretch as well, but they're still definitely moving better than the Express in the area at this point. But once you get east of Kennedy and the Collectors, you'll find the two right lanes closed down. This is because of construction, and it's going to slow you right down again. A slow go through this construction zone in the Collector Lanes. The northbound Kennedy ramp to the eastbound 401 is also closed, along with the ramp to Brimley, the ramps to and from McCowan, and the Corporate Drive ramp to the eastbound 401. They're all shut down. Westbound 407, more construction here from Keele to Jane. The four left lanes, they're closed down. Eastbound on the QEW at 3rd Line, the HOV lane is closed. Minor delays in this construction zone. And then emergency maintenance ongoing on the northbound DVP at Dundas. Right lane is blocked, and the Dundas on-ramp to the northbound Don Valley Parkway also shut down. Try the Big Apple's famous apple bread pies made right before your eyes and now serving the renowned P-Mail Bacon Sandwich from Carousel Bakery at the St. Lawrence Market. The Big Apple, exit 497 off the 401 or thebigapple.ca. Now with the forecast, here's Denise Andreacci.
4: Varying amounts of sun and cloud today, slight chance of showers and thunderstorms later this afternoon. 27 is our guaranteed high, that's seasonal. A little stickier than it has been. We'll have a humidex of 33 later today. Partly cloudy overnight, chance of showers and widespread thunderstorm risk for Sunday. So we'll be keeping a closer eye on the radar tomorrow. Monday, also the chance of showers and thunderstorms late day, and we'll see some showers on Tuesday. Our guaranteed high for today, 27.
2: Mix of sun and cloud, 19 degrees, feels like 22 right now in downtown Toronto. Coming up at 9 o'clock, the latest from the feds on why they rejected the provincial government's plans to expand Billy Bishop Airport. And if you're taking transit, more specifically GO trains, oh boy, be patient this weekend. Five lines have service adjustments. 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
2: A summer foodie event has launched. Vaughn Flavors is underway until August 7th. It features three-course meals at fixed prices ranging from $20 to $55. Officials say it was created to support local businesses in response to U.S. tariffs. Several local restaurants are participating, including La Vecchia, Thornhill State and Maine in Maple, and Lumina Bistro in Woodbridge. A full list posted on the City of Vaughan's website. It's going to be a busy day at Vaughan Mills, where hundreds of people are looking to represent our country in Beyblade.
0: The Beyblade X Grand Prix is a new global tournament series being put together by Hasbro and Amazon. There will be two groups of players in ages 8 to 12 range and an open all-ages class of everyone above. That means over 250 people will be competing in total. Sasha Keen, associate brand manager for Beyblade, says there's been major growth in the competitive scene around the world.
5: A lot of these other tournaments are just self-run by the fans or people who have been involved in the brand. We've spoken to some of them, we've had some of them come in, and it's very touching to just see how passionate they are about the brand. They were not even like involved in a lot of these tournaments, so it's really just them bringing people together.
0: A bunch of local tournaments are seeing huge numbers, with around 200 people showing up in Mississauga for a 12-hour event where the winner won a car. I'm Colin Robertson.
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26: When it comes to jobs, it turns out AI might be doing the opposite of what everyone was afraid of.
27: Maybe the AI story is playing out a little bit differently.
26: Lisa Simon is chief economist at Revelio Labs, which just published a study finding
27: companies that are adopting AI really heavily are actually some of the fastest growing companies, and they are adding in particular entry-level jobs
26: at faster rates than at firms not heavily adopting AI. Simon tells Bloomberg it came as a surprise to see entry-level jobs getting a boost, but it does make sense.
27: You need people that know how to deal with that technology, and I do think that tends to be the digital natives that are a little bit younger.
26: But at the same time,
27: these models produce so much output that you also need people that are really experienced and know what they're doing. I think you're just seeing hiring across the board, both on the expert and on this entry level.
26: In short, even with inevitable areas of disruption, Simon says
27: AI adoption and employment growth can coexist.
26: Andrew O'Day, Bloomberg Radio.
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2: City News Time, 8:59, time for Cottage Country Traffic on the Nines with Brandon DuPont.
13: Thank you very much, Alain. And this report is brought to you by Access Storage. At the moment, right now, we do have a couple of delays. Nothing too major at the moment. But if you're on the northbound 400, again, it does slow down ever so slightly, extremely minor. Probably won't even notice it that much. But again, just approaching line 5. And then things right now actually looking quite nice along that northbound 400. Then for those that are on the eastbound 401, there won't be any bother towards you. However, anybody that is trying to get onto the eastbound 401 from the North Stevenson ramp, they won't be able to do so. Construction has that ramp completely closed down. You then have on Highway 28, this is again going northbound through Selwyn Young's Point area. Eastbound Highway 7 as well through Otonabe, South Monaghan. It's also a bit busy. 40-year-bound QW at North Shore, two right lanes closed. Bit of a delay North Shore to the Burlington Skyway. It's Cottage Country Traffic on the Nines. I'm Brandon DuPont.
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10: Good morning. It is Saturday, July the 25th. I'm Lisa Emerald.
2: And I'm Ali Kevion. Here's what's making news right now.
10: The federal government has rejected Premier Doug Ford's plans to expand Billy Bishop Airport.
11: It's not a no-go, but it might as well be for many transit riders. Five GO lines have service adjustments this weekend. Your need-to-know info is minutes away.
2: A 37-year-old man is facing a first-degree murder charge after he shot and killed a woman Friday morning.
0: Beyblade is back. Hundreds of people are heading to Vaughan Mills for the Beyblade X Grand Prix.
12: It's another Blue Jays loss, but one of our rookies makes history. The Tempo's Marina Mabry reps her squad in the WNBA three-point contest, and a CFL record holder watches it broken while holding a clipboard on the sideline. Sports at 15.
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10: It is time for Rogers Xfinity Internet. Traffic and weather together on the ones. Here is Brendan Lang.
3: 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New problem on the westbound 401 on the ramp to Yonge. The left lane is blocked with a stalled vehicle. You can still use that ramp to exit the westbound 401 again. It is just the left lane that's blocked, so just keep an eye on this as you do exit the highway there. Eastbound on the 401, there is some construction. The northbound here, Ontario ramp to the eastbound 401 is closed. Going through some volume from Islington to the 400 Express Collectors, and then at the DVP and the Express, the right lane is blocked. It's because of a crash. Emergency crews, they do remain on scene. Seeing delays now from approaching Bayview, both in the Express and Collectors to the Don Valley Parkway. East of Kennedy and the Collectors, the two right lanes are closed with construction, so it's slow through here. The northbound Kennedy ramp to the eastbound 401 also off limits, along with the ramp to Brimley. The ramps to and from McCowan and the corporate drive on ramp to the eastbound 401 all shut down. Again, this is because of construction. Emergency maintenance northbound DVP at Dundas has the right lane closed and the Dundas on ramp to the northbound Don Valley Parkway shut down. Eastbound QBW at 3rd Line, the HOV lane has been removed for some construction here, so minor delays in the area. And more maintenance on the westbound 407 from Kiel to Jane. You'll find the four left lanes closed down. 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Now with the forecast, Denise Andriacci.
10: Varying amounts of sun and cloud today. 27 is our guaranteed high, feeling more like 33 this afternoon. We're nice and calm this morning. We do have a chance of showers and isolated thunderstorms. It's low risk at this point. Partly cloudy overnight. Tomorrow, better chance of showers and thunderstorms impacting our outdoor activities. So eyes to the skies tomorrow. We'll keep an eye on the radar. The guaranteed high today, 27.
2: 19 degrees, mix of sun and cloud right now in downtown Toronto, feels like 22. 680 News Time, 903.
10: Well, the federal government will not expand Billy Bishop Airport. Transportation Minister Steve McKinnon releasing a statement last night saying that Ottawa does not back the Ford government's proposed expansion following consultations that ended yesterday. Until earlier this year, Billy Bishop had been governed by a tripartite agreement composed of the city, the Toronto Port Authority, and the federal government.
2: A big name in the fight against the expansion of Billy Bishop is City Councillor Josh Matlow, who shares his initial reaction to the Carney government's decision.
14: It is very clear that Doug Ford's reckless plans to bring jets to a small regional airport on Toronto Island didn't make sense. It never did. And the federal government is supporting Toronto's voice.
2: The public consultations received 87,000 responses, most of which were against the proposed expansion. Despite the setback, the provincial government says it'll continue to work to expand the airport. In a statement to City News, Ontario's Minister of Transportation, Pragmeet Sakaria, said the expansion would create thousands of jobs and improve connectivity for millions, among other benefits.
10: Well, anyone using GO Transit this weekend will want to know about some major adjustments. 680's Kate Hayes has the news you can use.
11: 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And on the Lakeshore East line, trains are leaving Durham College Oshawa GO 2 minutes earlier as well. 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Good luck. I'm Kate Hayes.
2: This is 680 News Radio Toronto at 9:05. A 37-year-old man is facing a murder charge after a woman was shot and killed outside a home in Rexdale early Friday morning in an incident that investigators are calling targeted. Toronto police say a man and woman were having a brief interaction just before 7:30 in the morning in the Humberwood Boulevard and Rexdale Boulevard area when shots rang out. Investigators say life-saving measures were performed, but the woman was pronounced dead at the scene. She's been identified as 26-year-old Navneet Cower. The suspect fled the scene but was located and arrested with the help of the Ontario Provincial Police. Sharanjit Singh of Brampton has been charged with first-degree murder and failing to comply with an undertaking.
10: Well, five people are in hospital, three in police custody after a crash in Etobicoke. Investigators say it happened near Carlingview Drive and Disco Road, which is just west of Highway 27, after midnight. Police say three people in one of the vehicles were arrested. It's not yet clear what charges they're facing. Paramedics say three people suffered serious injuries, while two others suffered minor injuries. Police say to expect delays in the area for the ongoing investigation.
2: As AI continues to develop and gain more interest, Métis entrepreneur Shani Gwynn is among some Indigenous people exploring how the tool can be used in First Nations, into Inuit and Métis communities. Gwynn is the founder of a technology company that has developed an artificial intelligence tool that can detect inaccurate representations of Indigenous peoples in written content. She says a lot of the online history about Indigenous groups is from a colonized perspective.
4: It's going to help dehomogenize us so that less assumptions are made and people are being more equitable and fair, and that we get the care that we deserve in all of these systems.
2: Telecommunications giant TELUS recently inked a deal with Gwynn's company and is to be the startup's first beta tester.
10: 680 News Time, 9:07. Well, a first-of-its-kind event is being held at Vaughan Mills today, where hundreds of people of all ages will go head-to-head in Beyblade. 680's Colin Robertson reports.
15: The Beyblade X Grand Prix is being held around the world and will bring together the best players from all over to compete later this year in Thailand. Two of these events hosted by Hasbro and Amazon are taking place in Canada, with one happening at Vaughan Mills today. There will be two groups with 128 players in each for this regional qualifier, in ages 8 to 12 division, and everyone else over 13. Sasha Keen, associate brand manager for Beyblade, says nostalgia and innovation is bringing everyone back.
16: Parents who grew up with it originally are now battling alongside their kids. It's really easy to play, but it also offers more depth the further you get into it.
15: Recently, around 200 people went to a Beyblade tournament in Mississauga, where the top prize was a 2008 Honda Civic. I'm Colin Robertson.
10: Coming up next, a check of the price at the pumps.
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10: 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Enpro predicts the price will go down 4 cents at midnight to $1.79.9 a liter at most GTA stations. 680 News Time, 9:09. It is now time for Cottage Country traffic. Here is Brandon DuPont.
13: Hey, Lisa, thank you very much. And this report brought to you by Gateway Casinos. So, looking towards, at the moment, northbound 400, definitely is slowing down here. Just a lineup of vehicles right when you approach Highway 9 to a little bit north of it. Then, for those that are traveling along the eastbound 401, not seeing any delays, really. However, a little bit of some access towards the highway route is off limits. That being from northbound Stevenson, that ramp eastbound 401 closed, again, because of construction. Then, you have 4 Erie bound QW, more construction here, and North Shore, two right lanes are blocked. Slight delay here from North Shore towards Burlington Skyway. Keep in mind, exit ramp to North Shore, that also left lane is blocked at the moment. And then you have on along Highway 28 going northbound. This is through Selwyn, Young's Point area, just a tad bit slow, nothing too major. Also, same goes eastbound Highway 7. This is through Otonabay, South Monaghan. With Cottage Country traffic on the nines, I'm Brandon DePond.
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10: 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Time for Rogers, Xfinity Internet, traffic and weather together on the ones with Brendan Lang.
3: This report is brought to you by Don Valley North Toyota, eastbound 401. There is still some construction lingering here and starting to see some delays as well. Also dealing with one issue on this route. So first, some construction. The northbound here, Ontario ramp to the highway is closed off. Delays from east of the 427 to the 400 in both the express and collectors. And then at the DVP in the express, right lane is blocked with a crash. You do have crews on scene right now. So it's slow in both the express and collector lanes from approaching Bayview to the Don Valley Parkway. East of Kennedy in the collectors, two right lanes closed with construction. It is slow in the collectors from east of Kennedy to east of McCowan. The northbound Kennedy ramp to the eastbound 401 shut down. The ramp to Brimley is off limits. The ramps to and from McCowan closed, and the corporate drive ramp to the eastbound 401 is also shut down. No delays at this point on the westbound 401, but on the ramp to Young, you will find the left lane blocked with a stalled vehicle. Eastbound QEW at 3rd line, the HOV lane is closed with road work. Delays at this point from east of 3rd to east of Dorval. Northbound DVP at Dundas, right lane closed off with emergency maintenance. This emergency road work also affecting the Dundas on-ramp to the northbound DVP. That has been closed off. And westbound on the 407, there's maintenance ongoing here too. From Keel to Jane, the four left lanes are closed. 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
10: Mostly to partly cloudy conditions today. We stay dry through the morning. Chance of showers and isolated thunderstorms this afternoon and early evening. But for the most part, we are going to stay drier today than tomorrow. Tomorrow, we have an increased risk of showers and thunderstorms impacting our outdoor fun. The heat and the humidity building in a little bit this weekend. It's noticeably stickier because we've had a fresher stretch most of the week. Our guaranteed high, 27. In Toronto right now, 19 degrees, feeling like 20 with a partly cloudy sky. Well, the Toronto Chinatown Festival is this weekend. The free cultural celebration showcases international food, entertainment, including live performances from a renowned singer, and giveaways. This does mean road closures on Spadina between Sullivan and St. Andrew Streets. The festival runs today between noon and midnight and tomorrow between 11 and 8 p.m. Coming up next, your top headlines and sports.
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10: Right now in Toronto, 19 degrees, feels like 20 with a partly cloudy sky. Good morning, I'm Lisa Emerald, and here are the top stories this hour. Well, the federal government has rejected a plan to expand Billy Bishop Toronto Airport. Transportation Minister Stephen McKinnon issuing a statement on Friday saying that he would not proceed with the expansion plan suggested by Ontario Premier Doug Ford. And a total of 5 lines are being affected this weekend on the Go and Up Express. Work being done is affecting some lines, including Lakeshore West, Kitchener, Mount Dennis, and Bloor Go stations, just to name a few. And that humid weather making a comeback here in the GTA. It will bring along with it a chance of thunderstorms. We'll check your next weather report coming up at 9:21 after traffic. It is now time for sports from Sportsnet 590 The Fan with Marshall Crocker.
12: The recent history-making Boston Red Sox beat the struggling Blue Jays 6-4 at Fenway last night, although Kazuma Okamoto hits his 23rd homer of the season to keep it close and break Shohei Ohtani's Japanese rookie record. Jays manager John Schneider says he knew the margins would be tight playing a team as hot as Boston.
21: We had pitches to hit, just didn't get the results on those pitches. You know, first inning, this team's about as hot as you can get, right? And they're coming off an off day, so you want to take advantage of anything you can early.
12: But unfortunately, that's not what happened, as the Jays dropped their 5th in the last 6th and 8th in the last 10. The Blue Jays now sit 6.5 games behind a wild card place. Guerrero and the Jays offense still have a chance to find their footing tonight. First pitch in Game 2 at Fenway goes on Sportsnet and Sportsnet 590 at 4 p.m. And it's a tough go in the WNBA Skills Challenge for the Tempo's Marina Mabry. A hot start, but 0-5 on the final rack of the 3-point contest. She's knocked out in the first round. Dallas's Ozzie Fudd wins with a 30-point final, and Mabry herself has a chance for redemption in the All-Star game itself tonight at 8:30. And in Canadian football action, the Calgary Stampeders pick up a much-needed victory over the Winnipeg Blue Bombers, 52-30. Some history in that contest as well. Calgary quarterback Vernon Adams Jr. sets the CFL record with 21 straight touchdown passes since he last recorded an interception. He even does it by breaking the record of his own play caller. Calgary head coach Dave Dickinson was on the sideline, and he set the previous mark back in 2000. Let's wrap up the other scores from Friday night. The Scarborough Shooting Stars can't be stopped right now. They extend their lead atop the Canadian Elite Basketball League. They pick up an 82-75 victory over Niagara. The Canadian Baseball League's Toronto Maple Leafs fall to the defending champion Welland Jackfish at Christie Pitts, 7-4 the final score. And the men's artistic gymnastics team makes our nation proud yesterday at the Commonwealth Games in Scotland. They pick up a gold medal in team competition to win our first team gold in 20 years. And to make it even sweeter, they knock off the defending champion England to take the honors. Sports at 15 and 45 past every hour or anytime at sportsnet.ca.
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10: A serious crash in Mississauga Friday afternoon has left a teenager and one other person at hospital. Peel police say just before 2:45 p.m., emergency crews were called to the Arundale area near Dundas and Cedar Glen Gate for reports of a collision. Investigators say one car hit a pole then flipped onto its side. The teenage boy had to be airlifted to a trauma center. He is now in stable condition. Another person taken to hospital by paramedics. The cause of that crash remains unclear. 680 News Time, 919. And that means it's time for Cottage Country traffic. Here is Brandon DuPont.
13: Thank you very much, Lisa. And again, this report, it is brought to you by Lexus of Barrie. So northbound 400, it is getting a huge lineup of vehicles right now. Can see it on the camera. It is definitely a little bit busy surrounding that area. Just a little bit of a slow go. But once you get through just that small little stretch there of delays, it does open up quite lengthily. And northbound 400 doing pretty well so far. Then you do have on Fort Erie bound QEW. Keep in mind, this is at North Shore. Two right lanes are blocked for construction. So this is causing a slight delay for those drivers that are basically heading from North Shore towards the Burlington Skyway, and it is definitely getting busier as time moves along. Also, keep in mind that the exit ramp to North Shore left lane is blocked for construction, so adding towards that delay. With Cottage Country traffic on the nines, I'm Brandon DuPont.
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3: This report is brought to you by Wayne's Auto Group, eastbound 401. No access to the highway from northbound here, Ontario. And then volume delays east of the 427 to the 400 Express Collectors. At the DVP and the Express, the right lane is closed down because of a crash. MTO is there right now. Starting delays on the approach to Bayview Express Collectors, east of Kennedy and the Collectors. Two right lanes removed with construction. It's slow from east of Kennedy to east of McCown. And in those collector lanes, the northbound Kennedy ramp to the highway is shut down right now. The ramp to Brimley is closed off. The ramps to and from McCowan and the corporate drive ramp all to the eastbound 401, they're all closed at this point. We'll stay on the eastbound 401 and a new problem just coming in from MTO. It's right at the 412. You're going to find the right lane closed off because of a stalled car. This is causing delays from Salem. Westbound 401, the ramp to Young has the left lane closed off. It's because of a stalled vehicle. Delays on the westbound QEW through Dixie, just volume in that stretch, but there is construction on the eastbound QEW at 3rd Line. You have the HOV lane blocked. Delays east of 3rd to east of Dorval. Emergency construction northbound on the DVP at Dundas. Right lane is closed because of this emergency maintenance, and the Dundas ramp to the northbound DVP is closed as well. And a traffic spotter letting us know in downtown Whitby that there are road closures because of a festival that is ongoing. Right now, Dundas is closed in both directions from center to green again because of this ongoing festival. 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With the forecast, Denise Andreacci.
10: Varying amounts of sun and cloud today. Slight chance of showers and risk of thunderstorms. We're back to seasonal. 27 feeling like 33. After having a fresher stretch this week, the weather has been pretty good. Temperatures definitely not too intense, but we do have that humidity creeping back in for the weekend. Sunny break Sunday, but showers and the risk of storms. And also Monday, we have the chance of thunderstorms. Cloudy with showers for Tuesday. The guaranteed high today, 27. In Toronto right now, 19 degrees, feeling more like 20 with a partly cloudy sky. 680 News Time, it's 923.
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10: Well, in the midst of the summer heat, does your workplace let you wear shorts at the office? 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
16: Like around the world, Japan facing record heat, so maybe it's time to ditch the thick khakis at work. Tokyo's government pushing companies to encourage casual wear. Fellas, t-shirts and shorts are okay, but the reviews are mixed. According to the BBC, some women are upset about, quote, leg hair harassment, being forced to see their colleagues' leg hair not sitting well.
17: I don't need to see that.
16: With a relaxed dress code making shorts more acceptable in the office, trips to laser hair removal clinics have gone up as a matter of social etiquette when wearing shorts. I mean, lasers are better than the other way. Japan is taking the battle with the heat seriously. Over a one-week period in July, 7 people there died of heat stroke, while over 4,500 were hospitalized. I'm Simon Bennett.
10: Coming up next in 60 seconds, we'll take a look at the weekend business report. 680 News Time, 925.
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30: I'm Mike Apple. The country's inflation rate saw a cool down last month. 2.8% in the headline, down from 3.2%, led by a 10% drop in gasoline prices from the month of May. Leslie Preston is the managing director, senior economist at the TD Bank.
31: No one was surprised that lower gasoline prices weighed on headline inflation, but the core measures that the Bank of Canada tracks remove this volatility were more benign than we were expecting. They were only about 1.9% on average in June, a couple of ticks lower than they were in May, and that was a little bit surprising to us.
30: Grocery prices for the 14th month in a row rising faster than the national average, up 3.9%. But when you take out food and energy costs, well, inflation was a manageable 1.8%. The question, is that trend sustainable?
31: When you look at a lot of areas of inflation, it's just very benign. And particularly in June, you know, we had a lot of World Cup effects showing up in travel services inflation, and that's not going to be there going forward. That said, we've all seen the prices at the pump in more recent days, so we're likely to lose that downdraft from gasoline in July.
30: Other questions for the Bank of Canada, the balance between consumer confidence, inflation, and the economy.
31: Canadian consumers are more optimistic. There is an upside risk to the forecast. And if growth is stronger,

0: respected K-pop demon hunters wound up with K-flops. Ooh. Wanted everything to match, but it's giving 50 Shades of Pink. From birthdays to bachelorettes, when it's gotta be right, Party City.
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2: It is now time for Cottage Country Traffic with Brandon DePont.
3: Thank you very much, Lisa. And right now, this report is brought to you by your local Ontario Subaru dealers. Right now, we are seeing drivers dealing with some delays right now on the northbound 400. You're going to be noticing some delays basically to approaching and then to a little bit north of Highway 9. So definitely some bunching up of vehicles at that point. But then we got something new here, eastbound 401. It is at Lake Ridge where you're going to find the right lane that's blocked due to a disabled vehicle. And that disabled vehicle, MTO already on scene for it, working on it. However, it is still causing quite a delay from Salem End as well. 40 earbound QEW causing a delay at North Shore. Two right lanes are blocked for construction at that point. So slow down. You can expect from Fairview all the way to Burlington Skyway. Cottage Country Traffic on the Nines. I'm Brandon DePont.
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6: Good morning. This is Saturday, July 25th. I'm Anne Kevion.
2: And I'm Lisa Emeril. Here's what's making news right now.
6: It's a no from the feds. The Ford government's plans to expand Billy Bishop Airport have been denied.
7: Five GO train lines have major service adjustments this weekend. The news you can use is straight ahead.
8: Bladers ready? The Beyblade X Grand Prix will be center stage at Vaughan Mills.
2: And we'll get you to the cottage with Cottage Country Traffic on the Nines.
9: Jays drop their 8th of 10 at Fenway. Mabry starts hot but fades late in the WNBA three-point contest. And a men's gymnastics squad makes the nation proud at the Commonwealth Games. Sports at 15.
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6: Time for Rogers Xfinity Internet traffic and weather together on the ones. Here's Brendan Lang.
10: This report is brought to you by Dynamic. A couple problems have now cleared up eastbound 401 at the DVP and the Express. The problem has now cleared. We're still looking at construction on the East 401, though. The northbound here Ontario ramp to the highway is closed. Delays from the 427 to the 400 Express collectors, and it's still slow from approaching Bayview to the DVP and both the Express and collectors with that earlier problem clearing, though. Should get better in the coming moments. East of Kennedy and the collectors, two right lanes are closed with construction. It's slow in those collector lanes from east of Kennedy to east of McCowan. The northbound Kennedy ramp to the highway is closed, along with the ramp to Brimley, the ramps to and from McCowan, and the corporate drive ramp to the eastbound 401 shut down too. Problem is cleared on the westbound 401 as well, on the ramp to Yonge. No longer seeing any issues here, but there is a new problem that has now popped up on the Toronto bound QEW approaching the Burlington Skyway. Right lane blocked with a stalled vehicle. At third line, the HOV lane is closed off with some road work. Delays at this point from approaching third line to east of Dorval. It's now moving slowly on the westbound side of the QEW from the 427 to Dixie, and then on and off delays approaching Burl Oak to Brant. And northbound on the DVP, emergency maintenance at Dundas has the right lane off limits, and the Dundas on-ramp to the northbound DVP also closed. While other money managers stay idle, Dynamic is never in neutral, because your money can't grow if it doesn't move. Learn more at dynamic.ca/active. With the forecast, Denise Andreacci.
11: 27, feeling like 33 today. We're back to seasonal, and it's a little sticky. We've been pretty fresh all week. The high heat is in Western Canada, so we haven't had to deal with that this week, and we've had a couple of beautiful days. Chance of showers and isolated thunderstorms this afternoon and early evening, and then we're partly cloudy overnight. A low near 19. Today's guaranteed high, 27.
2: In Toronto right now, 20 degrees, feels like 21 with a partly cloudy sky. 680 News Time, 9:33.
6: The federal Liberals have rejected the Ford government's plan to expand Billy Bishop Airport. Transportation Minister Stephen McKinnon issued a statement Friday evening saying, quote, "We will not pursue any plans that infringe on treasured public spaces like Little Norway Park or Hanlon's Point Beach." The minister's statement

0: comes on the heels of a Transport Canada public survey on the airport expansion, which closed Friday and received over 87,000 responses.
1: City Councillor Josh Matlow, who was one of the leaders against the expansion of Billy Bishop Airport, responded to Minister Sarkaria's comments.
2: There is no evidence that this airport expansion would have actually have been good for Toronto. Doug Ford has said that, but he's never proven that. In fact, he's never even shared a plan publicly.
1: Ontario Premier Doug Ford announced the planned expansion in March, but the federal government controls the majority of the board seats on the Toronto Port Authority, which oversees the airport. But according to a statement from the province's Minister of Transportation, Prabhmeet Sarkaria says the province will continue to try and expand the airport despite the rejection.
0: Canadian Blood Services urging people to roll up their sleeves and give blood to help it deal with a nearly 20% drop in supply since June. Toronto Development Manager Dominic Tang says appointment bookings have fallen below typical summer patterns.
3: Typically over the summer, we know people are busy and they're out and, you know, we might not see as many people in the clinic. As of right now, that drop is a little bit steeper than what we're used to seeing. As of right now, we have enough inside of inventory to be able to continue supporting hospitals and patients across Canada, but we want to make sure it stays at a healthy level. So we're working to build it back up into a level where we're confident in.
0: Additional weekend appointments have been added at many donor centers to provide more opportunities for Canadians to give blood.
1: 680 News Time, 9:34. Well, it's one of those weekends where leaving the car at home may not be the better option. 680's Kate Hayes explains.
4: Five different GO lines are affected by maintenance this weekend, making it harder for transit riders to get around. On the Lakeshore West Line, trains are leaving 2 minutes earlier and running every 30 minutes. The same situation on Lakeshore East Line, but only at Durham College Oshawa GO, where trains are leaving 2 minutes early. On the Barrie Line, planned construction means no GO trains running between Allendale Waterfront GO and Union Station. 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If you need to get to Union Station, you'll need to hop on the TTC's Line 5, the Eglinton Crosstown LRT at Mount Dennis, and ride to the Line 1 subway. And on the Up Express, a heads up that GO buses are running directly between Union Station bus terminal and Pearson Airport Terminal 1. Plan ahead and check schedules before you travel. I'm Kate Hayes.
0: A heads up to drivers planning on getting in and out of the city tomorrow. So remember how taking the car would have been a good option. Maybe not for tomorrow, though. Parts of the DVP and Gardner will be closed to vehicles for several hours tomorrow morning. 1,700 athletes taking part in a Super Tri Toronto triathlon event. Northbound lanes of the DVP from the Gardner to Eglinton will be closed, and the eastbound Gardner from the Humber River to the DVP also shut down from 2 a.m. until noon. Again, that's happening tomorrow morning.
1: Well, if you're planning to head to Vaughan Mills, it's going to be a bit busier today as shoppers will be met with hundreds of people looking to represent Canada in Beyblade. 680's Colin Robertson explains.
5: For the first time ever, the Beyblade X Grand Prix is making a stop in the GTA for a marathon day of head-to-head matches. The event is being hosted by Hasbro and Amazon and will have a player's cap of 128 for the ages 8 to 12 bracket and 128 for the open class of everyone older. Associate Brand Manager for Beyblade, Sasha Keane, says they see an explosion in players of all ages.
6: And really what we think Beyblade is making it successful is the fact that it has a combination of nostalgia and innovation. You kind of have a perfect storm of customization, collectability, and strategy.
5: The champions crowned at this event will move on to the next stage of the Grand Prix, with the finals taking place in Thailand in December. Recently, 200 bladers showed up to a tournament in Mississauga, where the top prize was a 2008 Honda Civic. The winner was a man from New York. I'm Colin Robertson.
0: There should be two things on your grocery list today.
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0: 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Enpro predicts the price will go down 4 cents at midnight to $1.79.9 a liter at most GTA stations. 9:39 on the dot. Time for Cottage Country traffic on the nines with Brandon DePont.
12: Yes, indeed, Alain. This report is brought to you by Rogers. So again, still looking at this issue. This is along the eastbound 401. It is just at Lake Ridge. It is backing up the drive right now, basically all the way from Salem. So anybody on that eastbound 401 will notice these delays. Again, they have built quite heavily in the last half hour and a bit, I would say. So again, just something to keep in mind. MTO on scene for this one, still working on it. And it looks like we also have a police cruiser as well. I can see some flashing lights there from the camera view. So again, just something to watch out for and just anticipate a pretty, I would say at this hour, a gruesome delay. Now those kind of building, actually, I should say, a little bit east of Westney. So again, you will have to pack your patience there. You then have as well on the northbound 400, a little bit of a delay here, basically from approaching to north of Highway 9. So again, just right around Highway 9, it does bunch up quite a bit, long lineup of vehicles. And then on the 40 Erie bound, QEW delays also building up quite quickly here. It's at North Shore. It's two right lanes blocked for construction. So those delays from the stretch of Fairview towards Burlington Skyway. With Cottage Country traffic on the 9, so I'm Brandon DePond.
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0: 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Traffic and weather together on the ones. Here's Brendan Lang.
17: This report is brought to you by Desjardins, eastbound 401 right now. Still seeing some construction and now looking at delays as well. So the northbound here, Ontario ramp to the highway is closed. It's slow from the 427 to the 400 in both the express and collectors and approaching Bayview to Leslie in the collectors. East of Kennedy collectors, two right lanes closed off with construction. Delays from Victoria Park in the express and Kennedy collectors to east of McCowan. The northbound Kennedy ramp to the eastbound 401 closed. The ramp to Brimley is shut down. The ramps to and from McCowan closed. And the corporate drive ramp to the eastbound 401 is also closed off. Westbound 401 starting to see some volume fill in from Weston in the express to Dixon. A problem is cleared on the Toronto bound QEW approaching the Burlington Skyway. The right lane was blocked, but that's no longer the case. At third line, the HOV lane closed down with construction. It's slow right now from east of Bronte to east of Dorval. Westbound QEW delays 427 to Dixie and then on and off slowdowns from approaching Burl Oak to the Burlington Skyway. As you travel eastbound on the Gardner, on and off delays Humber Bridge to Jameson, and then going northbound on the DVP at Dundas. The right lane closed with emergency maintenance, so this is causing delays now from north of the Gardner. Also, the Dundas ramp to the northbound DVP closed off with that emergency construction. Volume delays approaching Eglinton to York Mills, and southbound 404 DVP starting to slow down now. Shepherd to south of York Mills. 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With the forecast now, here's Denise Andriacci.
18: 27 is our guaranteed high, feeling like 33 this afternoon. We're staying dry through the morning. Chance of showers and slight thunderstorm risk later today. Now, temperatures are back to seasonal, the humidity creeping back in as well. Tomorrow, better chance that wet weather is going to impact our outdoor fun. We do have a widespread thunderstorm risk for Sunday. The guaranteed high for today, 27.
0: 21 feels like 24 right now in downtown Toronto. 680 News time, 9:43. Stateside, cases of the intestinal illness cyclosporosis, probably didn't pronounce that right, continues to rise across the U.S., all stemming from a vegetable. ABC's Andrew Dimbert with the latest.
9: The lettuce was distributed by Taylor Farms and sourced from central Mexico. Late Friday, Taylor Farms announcing it had suspended all production from that region. Previously, the shutdown was limited to iceberg lettuce implicated in the outbreak and a voluntary recall in 27 states for other iceberg lettuce products out of an abundance of caution.
0: The CDC now reporting more than 12,000 suspected cases in 9 states. In 60 seconds, top headlines and sports.
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0: Mix of sun and cloud, 21 degrees, feels like 24 right now in downtown Toronto. Good morning, I'm Ali Kevyon. Here are the top stories this hour. It's a no from the federal government and most Torontonians. The Ford government's plans to expand Billy Bishop Airport have officially been denied. This after Transport Canada's survey that received 87,000 responses had a majority of people against the move. The province's transport minister, though, still says they'll keep trying to get that expansion. Lots of service adjustments today with GO Transit lines. 5 lines have modified schedules this weekend. Those details can be found at toronto.citynews.ca. And still ahead on 680 News Radio Toronto, the latest on an arrest made in connection to yesterday's Rexdale shooting. 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
26: Cosmo Okamoto may have slayed the green monster, but the Jays couldn't get past Boston overall last night. They fell to the Red Sox in Game 1 at Fenway 6-4. Okamoto's 3-run blast in the 7th brought the game to within 1 late, but new reliever CJ Van Ake gives up a pair late to record the loss. Cosmo's 23rd homer of the season passes Shohei Ohtani's 2018 campaign for the most by a Japanese rookie in MLB history. The Blue Jays haven't scored 5 runs in 9 games now, so Okamoto's production is going to be essential to keep that streak from going to 10. The Jays return to Fenway for Game 2 of the series this afternoon. Catch all the action on Sportsnet and Sportsnet 590 tonight at 4 p.m. And Mabry starts hot but fades late in the WNBA three-point contest. The Toronto Tempo star looked to be in with a shot at making the final with 18 points through the first 4 racks, but she couldn't find her spot from the corner. She misses all 5 on the left corner to go out in the opening round. Tempo fans know it was a rare off night for Mabry, who of course tied the WNBA's single-game record for 3-pointers in a contest with 9 earlier this season. She'll get a chance to remind the league of her talents in the All-Star game tonight. Tip-off in Chicago goes at 8:30 p.m. And the Calgary Stampeders trample the Winnipeg Blue Bombers in CFL action last night, 52-30, the final score. It's a triple dose of history in that game. Winnipeg's Brady Oliveira becomes the 5th Canadian to surpass 6,000 career rushing yards in CFL history. Winnipeg's Tyleek McAllister becomes the first in CFL history to record a receiving, rushing, and kick return touchdown in the same game. He even did it in the same half. And Calgary's Vernon Adams Jr. sets the record for most consecutive touchdowns without throwing a pick. That steals the record of 21 from his very own coach, Dave Dickinson, who was calling the game on the sideline. Finally, the CBL's Toronto Maple Leafs drop a home contest 7-4 to last year's champion Welland. And the Scarborough Shooting Stars win another game versus Niagara. They now sit even further atop the Canadian Elite Basketball League with a 17-4 record. Sports at 15 and 45 past every hour or anytime at sportsnet.ca.
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2: Hot weather can take a toll on your tires. 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
0: It's 9:49, time for Cottage Country Traffic on the Nines with Brandon DePont.
12: Thank you very much, Alan. This report is brought to you by Access Storage. So looking towards your drive at the moment, not so nice along the eastbound 401. It's pretty heavily delayed, and this all because of a disabled vehicle that is found at Lake Ridge. So again, still looking at, looks like crews are just in the process of leaving. It seems as though that's the case. Camera not really pointing at the right direction. Regardless, right now it is delayed basically from Westmead. So certainly building up quite a bit there, but hopefully that backlog will clear. If you see something different, again, feel free to give us a call at Star 680. We'd always love to hear from you. Then on the 40 earbound QEW, keep in mind at North Shore, two right lanes are blocked, and that is for ongoing construction, and that construction definitely slowing the drive down basically at the moment from Fairview all the way towards Burlington Skyway, even beyond that. So pretty much basically from Appleby towards Burlington Skyway. So again, not looking too great along QEW there. With Cottage Country Traffic on the Nines, I'm Brandon DePont.
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0: 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Traffic and weather together on the ones. Here's Brendan Lang.
1: Thank you very much, Alan. This report is brought to you by Falls View Casinos. So no problems out there right now, but there is still some construction ongoing and looking at delays on the major routes as well. We'll start on the northbound Don Valley Parkway at Dundas. The right lane is closed with emergency maintenance, so it is causing delays from the Gardner. The Dundas ramp to the northbound DVP is also closed down for this emergency maintenance, and it's moving slowly northbound Don Valley Parkway from approaching Eglinton to York Mills. Eastbound on the 401, no access to the highway from northbound here, Ontario. Volume from the 427 to the 400 Express collectors and approaching Bayview to Leslie in the collectors. East of Kennedy collectors, two right lanes closed with construction. Slow from Victoria Park in the Express and Kennedy in the collectors to east of McCowan. The northbound Kennedy ramp to the eastbound 401 is closed. The ramp to Brimley off limits. The ramps to and from McCowan shut down, and the corporate drive ramp to the eastbound 401 is also closed. Westbound on the 401, volume delays Leslie to Avenue Alternately Express and Collectors and from Weston Express to Dixon. Heading southbound on the 404 DVP, volume delays approaching Shepherd to south of Lawrence. Westbound Gardner right now as you make your way out of downtown Toronto is moving smoothly, but westbound on the QEW, slow from the 427 to Dixie, Ford Drive to Trafalgar and approaching Walker's Line to the Burlington Skyway. Then headed eastbound on the QEW with 3rd Line, the HOV lane is closed off with roadwork, delays east of Bronte to east of Dorval, and eastbound Gardner on and off slowdowns from east of Park Lawn to Jameson. 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With the forecast, here's Denise Andreacci.
2: Varying amounts of sun and cloud today. Slight chance of showers and thunderstorms later this afternoon. 27 is our guaranteed high. That's seasonal. A little stickier than it has been. We'll have a humidex of 33 later today. Partly cloudy overnight. Chance of showers and widespread thunderstorm risk for Sunday. So we'll be keeping a closer eye on the radar tomorrow. Monday, also the chance of showers and thunderstorms late day, and we'll see some showers on Tuesday. Our guaranteed high for today, 27.
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0: Toronto police have identified the woman who was shot and killed in Etobicoke. Investigators say a man and woman were having a brief interaction near Humberwood and Rexdale Boulevard when the victim was shot. Life-saving measures were performed, but she was pronounced dead on scene. The victim, 26-year-old Navneet Kaur. Investigators say the suspect fled but was later arrested with help from the OPP. 37-year-old Sharanjeet Singh is facing a first-degree murder charge among another offense and is expected to appear in court this morning. This is the city's 22nd homicide of the year. The Blue Jays may not be in good form as a squad, but one new talent is making his mark. 680's Marshall Crocker has more on a record-breaking night for a rising Japanese star.
8: Well, he came into Friday night at an 0-for-22 slump, but once Kazuma Okamoto came to the plate in the seventh versus Boston, he found himself a little slice of history.
9: Swing and a fly ball center field. Rafaela back on the warning track, turns at the wall. It's gone! Kazuma Okamoto with his 23rd home run of the year.
8: 23 is the new benchmark, and Okamoto passes perhaps the best player in baseball, Shohei Ohtani's legendary 2018 mark. While he may be an MLB rookie, he's far from new to pro baseball. He played in Japan's highly competitive Nippon Professional Baseball League since 2015. He also sat near the top of the league leaderboard every season he played with the Yomiuri Giants, and he's also appeared in two World Baseball Classics, winning one with Japan in 2023. Less than a month removed from turning 30, Okamoto may be the antidote the Blue Jays offense needs to find its form once again. From the Sports Center, I'm Marshall Crocker.
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11: Frank Cooper, Chief Marketing Officer at Visa.
13: What we're seeing in our spending data is a 16% year-over-year increase during the tournament in cross-border transactions.
11: That meant money pouring into North American cities with every locale a winner.
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11: The lion's share of non-game ticket spending by World Cup fans centered not on jerseys, souvenirs, or other stuff.
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11: Cooper says memories over memorabilia could be the new global spending paradigm heading toward next year's Women's World Cup in Brazil and the 2028 Olympics in Los Angeles. Andrew O'Day, Bloomberg Radio.
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0: 9:59, time for Cottage Country Traffic on the Nines with Brandon DePont.
18: Thank you very much, Alain. And right now, this report is brought to you by Foodland. So we are certainly picking up with steam along that eastbound 401 at Lake Ridge, right lane block for stall vehicle delays from Westney. Also as well, northbound 400, getting busy in stretches Finch to Langstaff, Aurora Road to north of Highway 9, Line 5 to Highway 88, and Maple View to approaching Dunlop. The Cottage Country Traffic on the Nines, I'm Brandon DePont.
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21: Good morning. It is Saturday, July 25th. I'm Lisa Emerald.
0: And I'm Ali Kevion. Here's what's making news this hour.
21: Premier Doug Ford's plan to expand Billy Bishop Airport has been rejected by the federal government.
22: Taking the car might be the better option. It's chaos on the tracks this weekend. Five GO lines have service adjustments. We'll have the details straight ahead.
0: A 37-year-old man is facing a first-degree murder charge after he shot and killed a 26-year-old woman yesterday.
21: And if you're trying to get to the cottage, we've got you covered with Cottage Country Traffic on the Nines.
8: It's Dylan Cease for Sonny Gray on the mound in Jays Red Sox Game 2. TFC look for their first win in Washington in a decade, and Marina Mabry represents Toronto in the WNBA All-Star Game. Sports at 15.
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21: Time for Rogers, Xfinity Internet, traffic and weather together on the ones. Here is Brendan Lang.
1: This report is brought to you by Sunnybrook Health Sciences Center at Slogo on the eastbound QEW. At third line, you're going to find the HOV lane closed off with some construction. Very slow moving right now from Bronte to east of Dorval. Eastbound on the Gardner, slow as you pass the Humber Bridge, and then northbound on the DVP at Dundas. Right lane closed off with emergency maintenance delays from the Gardner. The Dundas ramp to the north northbound Don Valley Parkway is closed as well. And looking at volume delays from north of Don Mills up to York Mills, eastbound 401, still quite a bit of construction lingering here. The northbound here Ontario ramp to the highway is still closed. Volume delays 427 to the 400 express collectors. Then east of Kennedy and the collectors, two right lanes blocked with some road work. It is slow from Victoria Park in the express and approaching Kennedy and the collectors to east of McCowan. The northbound Kennedy ramp to the eastbound 401 is still closed. The exit ramp to Brimley blocked. The ramps to and from McCowan shut down. And the corporate drive ramp to the eastbound 401 is closed. Also eastbound 409 is moving slowly, approaching Kipling to the 401. Westbound 401 slow DVP to Avenue Alternately Express and Collectors and from the 400 Express Collectors to Dixon. Southbound 404 DVP volume approaching Shepherd to south of Lawrence. And westbound QEW slow from the 427 to Dixie. Ford Drive to Trafalgar and Appleby to the Burlington Skyway. You're the reason Sunnybrook targets tumors in real time and why a stroke is reversed in 10 minutes. Give today at yourthereason.ca. With the forecast, Denise Andriachi.
2: Varying amounts of sun and cloud today. 27 is our guaranteed high, feeling more like 33 this afternoon. We're nice and calm this morning. We do have a chance of showers and isolated thunderstorms. It's low risk at this point. Partly cloudy overnight. Tomorrow, better chance of showers and thunderstorms impacting our outdoor activities. So eyes to the skies tomorrow. We'll keep an eye on the radar. The guaranteed high today, 27.
0: 21 feels like 24 with a mix of sun and cloud right now in downtown Toronto. 680 News Time, 10:03.
21: Well, the federal government has announced that it will not proceed with Premier Doug Ford's plan to expand Billy Bishop Airport. Minister of Transport Steve McKinnon posting a statement Friday evening citing elevated noise, significant environmental impacts, and hindering the city's ability to build much-needed housing as the main reasons behind the Fed's decision to reject the Island Airport expansion. Public consultations organized by Transport Canada ended Friday after a two-week period and received more than 87,000 responses, most of which were against the expansion.
0: Councillor Josh Matlow was one of the many who voiced his opposition to the idea of jets coming to Billy Bishop. He shares a message to the tens of thousands of residents who participated in the consultation.
3: The waterfront belongs to us all, and all of us care about a healthy and vibrant waterfront, and that's why so many people stood up and pushed back. And it just shows that democracy can work when people get involved.
0: In a social media post shared last evening, Mayor Olivia Chow thanked Prime Minister Carney and Transportation Minister McKinnon for, quote, listening to the people of Toronto.
21: Well, it is a very tough day for transit riders. If you plan to use GO Transit, you'll want to listen up. 680's Kate Hayes tells us more.
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0: 680 News Time, 10:05. Toronto police have identified the woman who was murdered Friday morning in Etobicoke. Catalina Gillies with City News reports.
4: It happened just before 7:30 Friday morning on Arborwood Drive in the area of Humberwood Boulevard and Rexdale Boulevard. Police say a man and woman had a brief interaction before shots were fired. Life-saving measures were performed, but the woman was pronounced dead at the scene. She has been identified as 26-year-old Navneet Kaur. The suspect fled the scene, but was located and arrested with the help of the Ontario Provincial Police.
0: 37-year-old Sharnjeet Singh of Brampton is charged with first-degree murder and failure to comply with an undertaking. He was scheduled to appear in court this morning.
21: Well, Peel police have arrested one suspect and are on the hunt for more in connection to a fatal shooting in Brampton earlier this year. Investigators say on June 4th, just after 7 in the evening, officers were called for reports of a shooting near Sandalwood Parkway and Crown Victoria Drive. Once they arrived, they located a 25-year-old man suffering from multiple gunshot wounds, and he was pronounced dead at the scene. He's been identified as Jamal Edwards of Brampton. Investigators say they arrested a 24-year-old man on July 21st and charged him with first-degree murder. They add two suspects were seen on video and are working to identify them. The suspects are considered armed and dangerous.
0: Well, disability advocates are frustrated over the, quote, stupidest ramp at Finch West Station, with riders having no direct connection between lines 1 and 6. Nick Westall with City News reports.
5: You have to go up and down multiple levels.
6: Are you serious?
5: Making it hard for riders with disabilities like Darren Parberry. It's a tight fit for his scooter.
6: Someone dropped the ball. It's beyond stupidity. It's bordering on arrogance.
5: Accessibility advocate David Lepofsky has this blunt critique.
9: We call this the stupidest ramp in the world because it requires people with disabilities to push their wheelchair up a ramp that's longer than a 747 jumbo jet.
5: Lepofsky, who is blind, recently documented his journey online. His video has racked up thousands of views.
9: An 80-meter ramp is just plain absurd.
5: We asked Metrolink staff for an interview to talk about all of these issues, but no one was made available. Instead, a statement defends the way the station was built. A spokesperson says accessibility committees were consulted. They add feedback is welcomed and testing is underway to, quote, better understand customer experiences. Nick Westall, City News, Toronto.
21: Well, a summer foodie event has launched. Vaughn Flavors is underway until August 7th. It features three course meals at fixed prices ranging from $20 to $55. Officials say it was created to support local businesses in response to U.S. tariffs. Several local restaurants are participating, including La Vecchia in Thornhill, Stay in Maine in Maple, and Lumina Bistro in Woodbridge. A full list is on the City of Vaughn's website. 680 News Time, 1008.
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21: 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Enpro predicts that the price will go down 4 cents at midnight to $1.79.9 a liter at most GTA stations. It is now time for Cottage Country traffic. We join Brandon DePont.
18: Thank you very much, Lisa. And this report is brought to you by Gateway Casinos. Some good news for drivers along that eastbound 401, albeit still lingering delays because of that earlier stalled vehicle that was located at Lake Ridge. But thankfully, it is clear. So eastbound 401 at Lake Ridge, that stalled vehicle is gone. However, it is, again, still causing quite the backup from West Nice. So expect that for the next little bit or so. Northbound 400, that also is bunching up in a few different stretches. So you got from Finch to Langstaff. That's more off and on delay, I would say. And then kind of similarly, but a little bit more heavy maybe from Aurora Road to north of Highway 9. And then as well, it does bunch up getting closer in, that is towards Barrie from basically Mapleview to approaching Dunlop. With Cottage Country traffic on the nines, I'm Brandon DePond.
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21: 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Traffic and weather together on the ones. Here is Brendan Lang.
1: This report is brought to you by Don Valley North Toyota. Still not monitoring any problems, but quite a few of the major routes getting kind of slow here. Still some construction lingering as well. So we'll start on the eastbound 401. There is road work ongoing. The northbound here, Ontario ramp to the eastbound 401 is closed. It's slow from the 427 to the 400 express collectors. East of Kennedy and the collectors, two right lanes closed down with construction. And then moving slowly with the volume approaching Warden Express and approaching Kennedy Collectors to east of McCowan. The northbound Kennedy ramp to the eastbound 401 closed. The ramp to Brimley shut down. The ramps to and from McCowan off limits. And the corporate drive ramp to the eastbound 401 is also closed off at this point. Southbound 404 DVP, slow Shepherd to south of Lawrence. Then westbound QEW delays 427 to Dixie. Approaching Ford Drive to Trafalgar and approaching Bronte to the Burlington Skyway. Eastbound on the QEW at 3rd Line, you'll find the HOV lane has been removed with some road work. Delays from Bronte to east of Dorval. Eastbound Gardner slow through Jameson. And northbound on the DVP at Dundas, the right lane closed with emergency maintenance causing delays from the Gardner. The Dundas ramp to the northbound DVP is closed down again with this emergency construction. And then looking at volume delays approaching Eglinton to York Mills. It's slow on the westbound 401, first from the DVP to Avenue alternately express and collectors, approaching the 400 express collectors to Dixon and through Highway 25. And westbound on the 407. Construction going on here, not causing any delays, but from Keel to Jane, you'll find the four left lanes closed. Don Valley North Toyota has your new ride, and you're ready for it. 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With the forecast, here's Denise Andriacci.
10: Mostly to partly cloudy conditions today. We stay dry through the morning, chance of showers and isolated thunderstorms this afternoon and early evening, but for the most part, we are going to stay drier today than tomorrow. Tomorrow, we have an increased risk of showers and thunderstorms impacting our outdoor fun. The heat and the humidity building in a little bit this weekend, it's noticeably stickier because we've had a fresher stretch most of the week. Our guaranteed high, 27.
21: In Toronto right now, 20 degrees, feeling like 21 with a partly cloudy sky. Up next in 60 seconds, we'll check the top headlines in sports. 680 News Time, 10:13.
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21: 20 degrees feels more like 21 with a partly cloudy sky. Good morning, I'm Lisa Emerald. Here are the top stories this hour. Well, the federal government has decided not to expand Billy Bishop Airport. Ontario Premier Doug Ford announced the planned expansions back in March. He also says despite the setback, the provincial government will continue its work. And a 37-year-old man is facing a first-degree murder charge after a woman was shot and killed yesterday. Police say the victim and suspect were having a brief interaction when he shot her. Despite emergency responders' best efforts, the woman was pronounced dead at the scene. And following a fresher week of weather, those humid temperatures are set to make a comeback along with some potential for thunderstorms. The next weather report coming up at 10:21 after sports, rather after traffic. But up next now is sports from Sportsnet 590 The Fan. We join Marshall Crocker.
8: It's good news, Toronto Blue Jays fans. Dylan Cease is on the mound this afternoon for Jays Red Sox Game 2. Cease is in a tight battle with the Yankees. Cam Schlittler is the favorite for the AL Cy Young Award. He'll take on the nearly unbeatable Sonny Gray for Boston. He enters Saturday with a 12-1 record. Boston just jumped into the wild card spots last week. Toronto looking to close a 6.5 game deficit to said spots. You can catch Game 2 live from Boston at 4 p.m. this afternoon. All the action on SportsZ and Sportsnet 590 The Fan. More Sportsnet baseball action this evening as well. The Yankees with an interleague contest against the Phillies as they hope to take top honors in the AL East. First pitch from Philadelphia goes at 6 p.m. You can catch that game on Sportsnet Plus. And it's been a pair of nil-nil draws for TFC since they returned after the World Cup. Today they head to the American Capital in search of their first victory since May as they take on DC United. Just over 10 years since the last TFC road win in Washington. Catch Richie Laria and the Reds in their quest for a win tonight at 7:30. CFL action for the Toronto Argonauts. They head to the West Coast to take on the BC Lions. A slow start for Toronto, even slower for the Lions. Both squads set at 4 losses through the first 6 weeks. Chad Kelly and the Argos take the field tonight at 7 p.m. And McLaren's Lando Norris led the final practice in Formula One's Grand Prix weekend in Hungary. The Ferrari teammates of Hamilton and Leclerc have been the fastest through the practice sessions, but title leader Kimi Antonelli will remain in the mix. Qualifying goes this morning at 10 a.m. The Grand Prix goes green tomorrow at 9 a.m. Finally, the Tempo's Marina Mabry goes for three-point contest redemption tonight in the WNBA All-Star Game. She'll join Team Coop, captained by Paige Beckers, into battle in Chicago. Tip-off for the most star-making night in women's basketball goes at 8:30 p.m. Sports at 15 and 45 past every hour or anytime at sportsnet.ca.
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15: It's going to be a busy day at Vaughan Mills, where hundreds of people are looking to represent our country in Beyblade. 680's Colin Robertson reports.
16: The Beyblade X Grand Prix is a new global tournament series being put together by Hasbro and Amazon. There will be two groups of players in ages 8 to 12 range and an open all-ages class of everyone above. That means over 250 people will be competing in total. Sasha Keen, associate brand manager for Beyblade, says there's been major growth in the competitive scene around the world.
17: A lot of these other tournaments are just self-run by the fans or people who have been involved in the brand. We've spoken to some of them. We've had some of them come in, and it's very touching to just see how passionate they are about the brand. They were not even like involved in a lot of these tournaments, so it's really just them bringing people together.
16: A bunch of local tournaments are seeing huge numbers, with around 200 people showing up in Mississauga for a 12-hour event where the winner won a car. I'm Colin Robertson.
15: It is now time for Cottage Country Traffic with Brandon DuPont.
18: Thank you very much, Lisa. And this report, it is brought to you by Wayne's Auto Group. So you do have, at the moment, northbound 400 slowdowns, Finch to Rutherford, off and on that is. And then more delays, Aurora Road to Highway 88, Mapleview to approaching Dunlop. And then for those on the eastbound 401, obviously that issue that we were mentioning for a while, the stalled vehicle, Lake Ridge, it's gone. It's no longer there. All the crews have left, but there is still a delay backing everybody up from Westney. And then also keep in mind, they have 40-year-bound QW pretty backed up from Appleby to Burlington Skyway, mostly due in part due to the construction that's happening at North Shore, taking out two right lanes. With Cottage Country Traffic on the Nines, I'm Brandon DuPont.
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21: 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It's time for Rogers Xfinity Internet. Traffic and weather together on the ones. Here is Brendan Lang.
1: This report is brought to you by Shoppers Drug Mart. So we picked up two new issues, both on the 401 since the last report. We'll start on the eastbound side of the 401. It's east of Bayview in the express. Left lane is blocked with a stalled vehicle. So first, you're going to see some construction. The northbound here, Ontario ramp to the highway is closed. Delays from the 427 to the 400 express collectors. Just volume through that stretch and then slow from Bayview in the express to east of Bayview again, where that left lane is blocked with the stalled car. East of Kennedy and the collectors, two right lanes closed off with construction. Slow approaching Warden Express, approaching Kennedy collectors to east of McCowan. No access to the highway from northbound Kennedy. The exit ramp to Brimley is closed. The ramps to and from McCowan off limits, and the corporate drive ramp to the eastbound 401 is also shut down. Westbound on the 401 at Dixon, the right lane is now closed down with a stalled car. So first you're slow from the DVP to Avenue Alternately Express and collectors, then from the 400 Express collectors to Dixon, and through Highway 25, it slows down once again. Southbound 404 DVP from Shepherd to south of Lawrence, there's a delay. And westbound QBW from the 427 to Dixie, approaching Ford Drive to Trafalgar, and approaching Bronte to the Burlington Skyway. Also a slow go on the eastbound QEW. We're at third line. The HOV lane is blocked with construction. Delays from Bronte to east of Dorval. Eastbound on the Gardner, it's moving pretty well. Just a slight delay as you pass through Jameson at this point. There's emergency maintenance on the northbound Don Valley Parkway at Dundas. It has the right lane closed and the Dundas ramp to the northbound DVP shut down. Delays right now from the Gardner to Dundas. Also volume delays approaching Eglinton to York Mills. And then thank you to the traffic spotter that called in. Southbound on the Allen at Shepherd, it looks like the left turn lane and left lane closed off because of a crash. Emergency crews on scene. 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With the forecast, here's Denise Andreacci.
10: Varying amounts of sun and cloud today, slight chance of showers and risk of thunderstorms. We're back to seasonal, 27 feeling like 33. After having a fresher stretch this week, the weather has been pretty good. Temperatures definitely not too intense, but we do have that humidity creeping back in for the weekend. Sunny break Sunday, but showers and the risk of storms. And also Monday, we have the chance of thunderstorms, cloudy with showers for Tuesday. The guaranteed high today, 27.
21: In Toronto right now, 22 degrees, feeling more like 25 with a partly cloudy sky. 680 News Time, 1024.
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21: San Diego Comic-Con is taking place this weekend, and you don't even have to be there to get the latest news from the pop culture event. CNN's Rick Damigella brings it to you in the Hollywood Minute.
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6: Christmas in July? Johnny Depp made a surprise appearance at San Diego Comic-Con in character as Ebenezer Scrooge. Paramount Pictures also debuted the trailer for Ebenezer, which arrives in theaters in November.
9: How much longer until we have nothing?
6: More Comic-Con reveals, including first looks at Prime Video's Blade Runner 2099 miniseries and Season 3 of The Lord of the Rings, The Rings of Power.
22: Just can't let a man rest in peace, can you?
6: 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And the real-life Cold Slither, based on music from the G.I. Joe cartoon series, dropped a music video for the song Cobra Island. In Hollywood, I'm Rick Damigella.
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12: I'm John Leatherby. We are all likely to exaggerate a bit about it, our skill level when it comes to AI. And a new survey by TD bears that out. Nearly 40% of Ontario workers surveyed admit to artificially bumping up their skills and their knowledge about artificial intelligence. Sumathi Sitharaman is the VP of AI Excellence at TD.
20: 75% Canadians rating themselves a C on AI proficiency, only 4% rating themselves an A, which sort of points to this building gap between adoption and preparedness. And also some interesting stats on how supported Canadian workers feel in terms of AI training they're receiving from their employers, but only 37% quoting that they're getting the training they need.
12: So does that mean those training workers on AI in the workplace actually need better training about training workers in the workplace?
20: I think it points to two things. To your point, you know, it's a big opportunity for Canadian employers looking to boost productivity to really invest in robust AI literacy upskilling programs. But the second also is the technology itself is so fast evolving that collectively we're all trying to keep pace and sort of develop this learning agility in order to keep up with the tech evolution.
12: Sumathi Sitharaman is VP of AI Excellence at TD. And with your Weekend Business, I'm John Leatherby.
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4: This report is brought to you by Wayne's Auto Group. So right now on the northbound 400, slow Finch to Rutherford, that being off and on, spotty delays, Aurora Road to Highway 88, and then again, Maple View to approaching Dunlop, those getting closer into Barrie. If you're on the eastbound 401, slowdowns west knee to Lake Ridge, and then Brock Street towards Dixon. If you're on eastbound Highway 7 through Asphodel, Norwood, and 40 degree bound, QEW is backed up heavily. This because of construction at North Shore blocking two right lanes. It's slow from Appleby all the way to the Burlington Skyway. Cottage Country traffic on the 9. I'm Brandon DuPont.
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7: Good morning. This is Saturday, July 25th. I'm Anne Cavillon.
3: And I'm Lisa Emeral. Here's what's making news right now.
7: The federal government has shot down the Ford government's plans to expand Billy Bishop Airport.
8: It's not a no-go, but it might as well be for many transit riders. Five GO lines have service adjustments this weekend. Your need-to-know info is minutes away.
3: A Brampton man is in police custody facing a first-degree murder charge in connection to the shooting death of a woman in the city's West End.
9: The Blue Jays look for a way to slow down red-hot Boston. The Argos and Lions try to avoid their fifth losses in BC, and 14 gold medals are up for the taking in the Commonwealth Games. Sports at 45.
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7: 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Here's Brendan Lang.
10: 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Right now, traveling eastbound on the 401. A problem has cleared east of Bayview in the Express. So first, you're going to see construction northbound here, Ontario. Ramp to the eastbound 401 is closed right now. Volume delays 427 of the 400 Express collectors. With this problem clearing, there is still delays from approaching Bayview to just east of it in the Express lanes, but that should get better with the problem clearing up. Construction east of Kennedy in the collectors, two right lanes blocked there. Delays Warden in the Express and approaching Kennedy in the collectors to east of McCowan. The northbound Kennedy ramp to the eastbound 401 is also closed. The ramp to Brimley off limits. The ramps to and from McCowan shut down. And the corporate drive ramp to the eastbound 401 is closed off too. Southbound 404 DVP, Shepherd to south of Lawrence, it's slow. Westbound QEW delays 427 to Dixie, approaching Ford Drive to Trafalgar, and approaching Bronte to the Burlington Skyway. Eastbound QEW at 3rd Line, the HOV lane shut down with construction. Slow right now from Bronte to east of Dorval, and northbound on the DVP at Dundas. Right lane closed with emergency maintenance. This is also affecting the Dundas ramp to the northbound Don Valley Parkway. It's closed as well. Looking at delays from the Gardner to Dundas, and then volume approaching Eglinton to York Mills. Westbound 401 slow west of the 412 to approaching Salem. DVP to Avenue alternately Express and collectors. And at Dixon, the right lane still taken up by a stalled vehicle. It's slow from the 400 Express collectors. Delays through Highway 25. And then traveling southbound on the Allen at Shepherd, did have a problem here, but it looks like it has now cleared. Putting off blood work? 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With the forecast, here's Denise Andreacci.
11: 27, feeling like 33 today. We're back to seasonal, and it's a little sticky. We've been pretty fresh all week. The high heat is in Western Canada, so we haven't had to deal with that this week, and we've had a couple of beautiful days. Chance of showers and isolated thunderstorms this afternoon and early evening, and then we're partly cloudy overnight. A low near 19. Today's guaranteed high, 27.
3: In Toronto now, it's 22 degrees, feels like 25 with a partly cloudy sky. 680 News Time, 10:33.
7: The federal government will not expand Billy Bishop Airport. Transportation Minister Steve McKinnon releasing a statement last night saying that Ottawa does not back the Ford government's proposed expansion following consultations that ended yesterday. Until earlier this year, Billy Bishop had been governed by a tripartite agreement composed of the city, the Toronto Port Authority, and the federal government.
3: A big name in the fight against the expansion of Billy Bishop is City Councillor Josh Matlow, who shares his initial reaction to the Carney government's decision.

0: Jen.
1: It is very clear that Doug Ford's reckless plans to bring jets to a small regional airport on Toronto Island didn't make sense. It never did. And the federal government is supporting Toronto's voice.
2: The public consultations received 87,000 responses, most of which were against the proposed expansion. Despite the setback, the provincial government says it will continue the work to expand the airport. In a statement to City News, Ontario's Minister of Transportation, Prabhmeet Singh Sarkaria, said the expansion would create thousands of jobs and improve connectivity for millions, among other benefits.
3: 680 News Time, 10:34. Anyone using GO Transit this weekend? Have fun with that. You'll want to know about some major adjustments. 680's Kate Hayes with the news you can use.
4: Five lines are affected on the Lakeshore West GO line. Trains are running every 30 minutes and leaving 2 minutes earlier. And on the Lakeshore East line, trains are leaving Durham College Oshawa GO 2 minutes earlier as well. 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And finally, on the Up Express, GO buses will run direct between Union Bus Terminal and Pearson Airport Terminal 1. Good luck. I'm Kate Hayes.
2: 680 News Time, 10:35. Well, a 37-year-old man is facing a murder charge after a woman was shot and killed outside a home in Rexdale early Friday morning in an incident that investigators are calling targeted. Toronto police say a man and a woman were having a brief interaction just before 7:30 a.m. in the Humbrowood Boulevard and Rexdale Boulevard area when shots rang out. Investigators say life-saving measures were performed, but the woman was pronounced dead at the scene. She has been identified as 26-year-old Nanveet Kaur. The suspect fled the scene but was located and arrested with the help of the Ontario Provincial Police. Sharanjeet Singh of Brampton has been charged with first-degree murder and failing to comply with an undertaking.
3: Five people are in hospital. Three are in police custody after a crash in Etobicoke. Ontario's police watchdog has now invoked its mandate. Investigators say it happened near Carlingview Drive and Disco Road west of Highway 27 just after midnight. Police say three people in one of the vehicles were arrested. It's not yet clear what charges they're facing. Paramedics say three people suffered serious injuries while two others suffered minor injuries. Police say to expect delays in the area for the ongoing investigation.
2: 680 News Time, 10:37. Well, a first-of-its-kind event is being held at Vaughan Mills today where hundreds of people of all ages will go head-to-head in Beyblade. 680's Colin Robertson reports.
5: The Beyblade X Grand Prix is being held around the world and will bring together the best players from all over to compete later this year in Thailand. Two of these events hosted by Hasbro and Amazon are taking place in Canada, with one happening at Vaughan Mills today. There will be two groups with 128 players in each for this regional qualifier, in ages 8 to 12 division, and everyone else over 13. Sasha Keen, associate brand manager for Beyblade, says nostalgia and innovation is bringing everyone back.
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0: Merci beaucoup, Alain. 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So we have, at the moment, a couple of delays to let you know about. So northbound 400, Finch to Rutherford. Again, off and on, spotty delays you'll find there. And then further stretch, Aurora Road to Highway 88, Mapleview to approaching Dunlop. You then have, for those on the eastbound 401, a couple of delays as well to let you know. It is from Westney to east of Salem. Again, still somewhat lingering from an earlier issue that we had at Lake Ridge. And then ongoing delay here that has soon developed. It's Brock Street towards Dixon. And then as well, for anybody that is trying to access the highway a little bit east of there, so that being North Stevenson ran to the eastbound 401, that's still off limits. Again, closed down due to some ongoing construction. And then also, it is slow, basically from Bowmanville towards Liberty Street. Again, kind of off and on delays there. And then 40 earbound QEW, that's been busy basically all morning long, pretty much, because of construction once again. So it's at North Shore where the road work's happening. Two right lanes are blocked. Delays from Appleby to Burlington Skyway. Keep in mind, ramp to Lakeshore, North Shore, rather. It is the left lane taken out for, again, maintenance. With Cottage Country traffic on the nines, I'm Brandon DePon.
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3: 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Traffic and weather together on the ones. Here's Brendan Lang.
14: This report is brought to you by Princess Margaret Cancer Foundation. Westbound 401, a problem has cleared at Dixon. The right lane was blocked with a stalled car, but that's no longer the case. First, you're going through delays, though, from the 412 to approaching Salem, and then from the DVP to Avenue, alternately Express and Collectors. It's slow west of the Allen, alternately Express and Collectors to Dixon, where that earlier problem was, and then slows again through Highway 20. Southbound on the 400, south of Shepherd to the 401, it's slow. Southbound 404 DVP delays Shepherd to south of Lawrence. And now it's slow from Bayview Bloor to approaching the Gardner. As you are headed eastbound on the QEW right now at third line, the HOV lane is closed with construction. It's slow from Bronte to east of Dorval, and northbound on the DVP at Dundas. Right lane blocked with emergency maintenance, causing delays from the Gardner up to Dundas. The Dundas on-ramp to the northbound DVP is also closed off with emergency maintenance ongoing, and volume delays from Eglinton to York Mills. Eastbound 401, some construction still here. Northbound here, Ontario, the ramp to the eastbound 401 is closed. Volume delays 427 to the 400 Express Collectors, and from Bayview to the DVP, mostly in the Collectors there. East of Kennedy in the Collectors, two right lanes are closed off with construction. It's slow from Warden in the Express and approaching Kennedy in the Collectors to east of McCowan. The northbound Kennedy ramp to the eastbound 401 is closed, along with the exit ramp to Brimley, the ramps to and from McCowan, and the corporate drive ramp to that eastbound 401 also closed down. You could win $3,000 a month with the new Princess Margaret Cancer Foundation Payday for Life. 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With the forecast, here is Denise Andriacci.
15: 27 is our guaranteed high, feeling like 33 this afternoon. We're staying dry through the morning. Chance of showers and slight thunderstorm risk later today. Now, temperatures are back to seasonal, the humidity creeping back in as well. Tomorrow, better chance that wet weather is going to impact our outdoor fun. We do have a widespread thunderstorm risk for Sunday. The guaranteed high for today, 27.
3: Mostly sunny, 22, feels like 25 right now in downtown Toronto. 680 News time, 10:43. Admissions free at McMichael Art Gallery in Kleinberg this weekend. That's because construction will shutter the gallery for the next 3 years. It's the home of one of the largest collections of artwork by the Group of Seven and will close its doors on Monday to undergo a $125 million renovation. The work expected to add 60% more space for exhibitions, education, conservation, and public programming, as well as modernize the facilities, the cost being covered by the federal and provincial governments, as well as private donations. McMichael says you can still see much of its collection during the reno because it will be on tour across the country and abroad. In 60 seconds, top headlines and sports.
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3: 22 degrees, feels like 25 right now in downtown Toronto. Good morning, I'm Ali Kevion. Here are the top stories this hour. The federal government has rejected the Ford government's expansion plans of Billy Bishop Airport. Transport Canada public survey on the airport expansion received over 87,000 responses, with the majority of people against the plan. The province's Minister of Transportation says they won't stop trying to get the expansion, though. Five GO Train lines have major service adjustments this weekend. Full details on that can be found at toronto.citynews.ca. And then still ahead on 680 News Radio, details on the wildfires that continue to burn across Europe. 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
26: The Blue Jays' playoff chances may feel like they've caught an illness in the past 3 weeks, but maybe a Cy Young Award candidate will be the antidote. Dylan Cease makes his 19th start of the season tonight against Boston, coming off a loss last week against Tampa Bay. The Red Sox, of course, just came off a franchise record tying 15-game winning streak, although they looked far from impervious in last night's contest. We're just 2 nights away from the trade deadline. Tonight could be a final chance for some Jays stars to avoid being shipped off by Monday. First pitch from Fenway for Game 2 goes at 4 p.m., and you can catch every at-bat on Sportsnet and Sportsnet 590 The Fan. And it hasn't been the return from the World Cup the Toronto FC were looking for. They're going to look for their first goal and their first win since the summer break tonight on the road. A scoreless draw versus Montreal and New England in the last two for TFC. Head coach Robin Fraser saying it's just a reintegration of World Cup talent that's caused the sluggish offense. We'll see if the squad looks reacquainted tonight. Kickoff in the American capital against DC United goes at 7:30. And the World Cup's two Canadian host cities square off in CFL action tonight. It's Argonauts versus Lions. Toronto enters Saturday 2-4 after week 6. The Lions 1-4. Both sides coming off losses. Chad Kelly and the Argos take the field at BC Place tonight at 7 o'clock. And Marina Mabry will represent the Toronto Tempo with the brightest of lights tonight. The WNBA All-Star Game goes live from Chicago at 8:30. She's going to look to bounce back after a first-round elimination in the three-point contest last night. Mabry tied the WNBA single-game scoring record earlier this season. Maybe she can top Nafisa Collier's 36-point All-Star Game record from just last year. And finally, 14 golds up for grabs today at the Commonwealth Games in Scotland. Canada goes for top honors in 9 swimming and Paris swimming finals, the men's and women's artistic gymnastics all-around finals, and some early prelims for weightlifting. Also going to see some preliminary boxing matches and the opening day of group play and 3-on-3 wheelchair basketball. Sports at 15 and 45 past every hour or anytime at sportsnet.ca.
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0: You're listening to 680 News Radio Toronto. Wildfires raging across southern Europe, forcing thousands to evacuate. ABC's Marcus Moore reports.
1: Spain declaring a national emergency. Fires scorching at least 37,000 acres. And new evacuations in Madrid as three massive fires exploded in size on Friday and merged into one just outside the city, creating a catastrophic situation that's closing in on populated areas. Local officials calling it the worst fire in the history of the Madrid region.
0: Authorities say more than 200,000 have evacuated as strong winds, high temperatures, and drought conditions continue to whip up fast-moving blazes across Spain and France. It's 10:49, time for Cottage Country Traffic on the Nines with Brandon DePont.
2: Thank you very much, Alain. 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So looking towards the eastbound 401, let's start off there. It is slow westing towards east of Salem, and then again, it slows Brock Street to Thixon. Keep in mind, just a little bit east of there, no access towards eastbound 401 from the northbound Stevenson ramp, and then further delays if you are heading in towards Bowmanville. So you have it slow from Liberty towards Bennett. And then for those that are traveling right now, Fort Erie bound QBW at North Shore, two right lanes are blocked for roadwork delays from Appleby all the way to the Burlington Skyways, being jammed up quite heavily throughout much of the morning. Northbound 400, again, spotty delays. Finch to Langstaff as well from Aurora Road to Highway 88. And then again, it does slow quite a bit from Mapleview to approaching Dunlop. With Cottage Country Traffic on the Nines, I'm Brandon DePont.
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0: 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Traffic and weather together on the ones. Here's Brendan Lang.
7: Thank you very much, Alain. Right now, if you are headed out on the eastbound QEW at 3rd Line, the HOV lane is closed with construction. Delays right now from east of Bronte to east of Dorval. Eastbound on the Gardner, volume approaching the Spadina ramp and then approaching the Jarvis ramp. Just a little bit of lineups there as you use those ramps to get off of the eastbound Gardner. Northbound on the DVP at Dundas, the right lane is closed with emergency maintenance. This is also shut down. The Dundas on-ramp to the northbound Don Valley Parkway. So it's slow from the Gardner to Dundas. Also looking at volume delays from Eglinton to York Mills. Eastbound 401, no access to the highway from northbound here, Ontario. That on-ramp is closed with construction. Volume from the 427 to the 400 Express Collectors, and then approaching Yonge to the DVP alternately Express and Collectors. East of Kennedy and the Collectors, the two right lanes are closed with construction. It is slow right now from Warden in the Express and approaching Kennedy and the Collectors to east of McCowan. The northbound Kennedy ramp to the eastbound 401 is off limits, along with the ramp to Brimley, the ramps to and from McCowan, and the Corporate Drive ramp to the eastbound 401. Westbound 401, no problems or construction, just looking at volume delays. First from the 412 to approaching Salem, Victoria Park to Avenue alternately Express and Collectors, west of the Allen alternately Express and Collectors to Dixon, and then slows again through Highway 25. Southbound on the 404 DVP, volume Shepherd to south of Lawrence and Bayview-Bloor to approaching the Gardner, and westbound on the QEW from the 427 to Dixie, approaching Ford Drive to west of Dorval and from Appleby to the Burlington Skyway. Your next report's in less than 10 minutes at 11:01, and with the forecast, here's Denise Andreacci.
8: Varying amounts of sun and cloud today, slight chance of showers and thunderstorms later this afternoon. 27 is our guaranteed high, that's seasonal. A little stickier than it has been. We'll have a humidex of 33 later today. Partly cloudy overnight, chance of showers and widespread thunderstorm risk for Sunday. So we'll be keeping a closer eye on the radar tomorrow. Monday, also the chance of showers and thunderstorms late day, and we'll see some showers on Tuesday. Our guaranteed high for today, 27.
0: 22 feels like 25 right now in downtown Toronto. Coming up at 11 o'clock, the latest from the feds on why they rejected the provincial government's plans to expand Billy Bishop Airport. And if you're taking transit, more specifically GO trains, boy, be patient this weekend. Five lines have service adjustments. 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
0: While in the midst of the summer heat, does your workplace let you wear shorts at the office? Well, here at 680 News Radio, they do. It's a debate, though, going on in Tokyo right now. 680's Simon Bennett has more.
14: Like around the world, Japan facing record heat, so maybe it's time to ditch the thick khakis at work. Tokyo's government pushing companies to encourage casual wear. Fellas, t-shirts and shorts are okay, but the reviews are mixed. According to the BBC, some women are upset about, quote, leg hair harassment, being forced to see their colleagues' leg hair not sitting well.
15: I don't need to see that.
14: With a relaxed dress code making shorts more acceptable in the office, trips to laser hair removal clinics have gone up as a matter of social etiquette when wearing shorts. I mean, lasers are better than the other way. Japan is taking the battle with the heat seriously. Over a one-week period in July, seven people there died of heat stroke, while over 4,500 were hospitalized. I'm Simon Bennett.
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28: I'm Chris McCusker. To say the Kuzma negotiations have been messy and confusing might be an understatement. The deadline came and went without the U.S. renewing the deal, and now we're hearing it could be the end of the year before there's any real progress. Lachlan Wolfers is national leader at KPMG Law in Canada.
29: The Kuzma agreement essentially provides, at this first review period, which was 1 July 2026, the parties can either agree to extend the agreement for another 16 years. That's not what happened. And if they don't agree to that, the alternative is that they now have annual review processes for the next 10 years. And that was actually specifically built in at the request of the U.S. administration under President Trump's first term of office.
28: But Canadian companies have weathered this.
29: Canadian businesses have said, look, we recognize there's going to be uncertainty in this area for the next, you know, certainly 3 years of the current U.S. administration. But what can we do that's within our control in Canada to actually ensure that we're operating as competitively as we can in this international environment? And that includes things like trade diversification, areas like tax reform, removal of interprovincial barriers, reduced regulation, all within Canada's control.
28: Lachlan Wolfers is with KPMG Law in Canada. And with your Weekend Business Report, I'm Chris McCusker.
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0: Cottage Country traffic on the nines with Brandon DePont.
3: Thank you very much, Alain. 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So you have, at the moment, on the eastbound 401, slow down Westney to east of Salem, Brock Street to Thixon, and then also in the land of our own Luke Shields. It's getting into Bowmanville. So from Bowmanville Ave towards east of Liberty, you get a slowdown. It's Cottage Country traffic on the nines. I'm Brandon DePond.
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5: Good morning. It is Saturday, July 25th. I'm Lisa Emerald.
0: And I'm Alain Kevion. Here's what's making news right now.
5: The federal government has rejected Premier Doug Ford's plans to expand Billy Bishop Airport.
6: Five GO train lines have major service adjustments this weekend. The news you can use is straight ahead.
0: A 37-year-old man is facing a first-degree murder charge after a woman was shot and killed Friday morning.
19: It's Dylan Cease for Sonny Gray on the mound in Jays Red Sox Game 2. TFC look for their first win in Washington in a decade, and Marina Mabry represents Toronto in the WNBA All-Star Game. Sports at 15.
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5: It is time for Rogers Xfinity Internet traffic and weather together on the ones. Here is Brendan Lang.
7: This report is brought to you by Jumbo Lobster Clubhouse, westbound 401 at Yonge and the Express. This problem has cleared, but there is now a new issue west of James Snow. The HOV lane is blocked because of a crash here. Doesn't look like any crews are on scene right now. Three vehicle collision all sitting off in the HOV lane at this point. So just be cautious as you pass by the area. Likely more lanes will be blocked once crews get to the scene. Westbound 401, though, you are seeing delays from the 412 to approaching Salem, then Victoria Park to Avenue, alternately Express and Collectors, and from west of Yonge, alternately Express and Collectors to Dixon. And then right now, seeing a slowdown at this point, looks like from around James Snow to just past Highway 25. Eastbound 401, the northbound here, Ontario ramp to the highway is closed. East of Kennedy and the Collectors, two right lanes are blocked right now because of construction. So first seeing delays approaching the 427 to the 400 Express Collectors. West of the Allen to the DVP, alternately Express and Collectors. And then from Warden in the Express to and approaching Kennedy and the Collectors, rather, to east of McCowan. The northbound Kennedy ramp to the eastbound 401 is closed. The ramp to Brimley is off limits. The ramps to and from McCowan shut down, and the corporate drive ramp to the eastbound 401 is closed off too. Northbound on the DVP at Dundas, you'll find the right lane removed with emergency maintenance happening. The Dundas ramp to the northbound DVP also closed down with this emergency construction. So it's slow from the Gardner to Dundas, and then volume from Eglinton to York Mills. Take on Lobster Mountain, the 2-pound-plus Tower of Tender Lobster at Jumbo Lobster Clubhouse and Fishman Lobster Clubhouse. Savor the height of seafood dining in Richmond Hill and Scarborough. Now with the forecast, here's Denise Andriecci.
5: Varying amounts of sun and cloud today. 27 is our guaranteed high, feeling more like 33 this afternoon. We're nice and calm this morning. We do have a chance of showers and isolated thunderstorms. It's low risk at this point. Partly cloudy overnight. Tomorrow, better chance of showers and thunderstorms impacting our outdoor activities. So eyes to the skies tomorrow. We'll keep an eye on the radar. The guaranteed high today, 27.
0: 22 feels like 25. Sunny in downtown Toronto. 680 News time, 11:03.
5: Well, the federal Liberals have rejected the Ford government's plan to expand Billy Bishop Airport. Transportation Minister Stephen McKinnon issued a statement Friday evening saying, quote, "We will not pursue any plans that infringe on treasured public spaces like Little Norway Park or Hanlon's Point Beach." The minister's statement comes on the heels of a Transport Canada public survey on the airport expansion, which closed Friday and received over 87,000 responses.
0: City Councillor Josh Matlow, who was one of the leaders against the expansion of Billy Bishop Airport, responded to Minister Sakaria's comments.
8: There is no evidence that this airport expansion would have actually have been good for Toronto. Doug Ford has said that, but he's never proven that. In fact, he's never even shared a plan publicly.
0: Ontario Premier Doug Ford announced the planned expansion in March, but the federal government controls the majority of the board seats on the Toronto Port Authority, which oversees the airport. But according to a statement from the province's Minister of Transportation, Pradmeet Sakaria, says the province will continue to try and expand the airport despite the rejection.
5: 680 News Time, 11:04. Well, Canadian Blood Services is urging people to roll up their sleeves and give blood to help it deal with a nearly 20% drop in supply since June. Toronto Development Manager Dominic Tang says appointment bookings have fallen below typical summer patterns.
9: Typically over the summer, we know people are busy and they're out and, you know, we might not see as many people in the clinic. As of right now, that drop is a little bit steeper than what we're used to seeing. As of right now, we have enough inside of inventory to be able to continue supporting hospitals and patients across Canada, but we want to make sure it stays at a healthy level. So we're working to build it back up into a level where we're confident in.
5: Additional weekend appointments have been added at many donor centres to provide more opportunities for Canadians to give blood.
0: This is 680 News Radio Toronto at 11:05. It's one of those weekends where leaving the car at home might not be the better option. 680's Kate Hayes explains.
6: 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On the Lakeshore West Line, trains are leaving 2 minutes earlier and running every 30 minutes. The same situation on Lakeshore East Line, but only at Durham College Oshawa GO, where trains are leaving 2 minutes early. On the Barrie Line, planned construction means no GO trains running between Allendale Waterfront GO and Union Station. 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And on the Up Express, a heads up that GO buses are running directly between Union Station bus terminal and Pearson Airport Terminal 1. Plan ahead and check schedules before you travel. I'm Kate Hayes.
5: And a heads up to drivers planning on getting in and out of the city tomorrow. Parts of the DVP and Gardner will be closed to vehicles for several hours on Sunday morning. 1,700 athletes are taking part in Super Tri Toronto Triathlon event. Northbound lanes of the DVP from the Gardner to Eglinton will be closed, and the eastbound Gardner from the Humber River to the DVP will also be shut down from 2 a.m. to noon.
0: Toronto police say they've arrested three people following a crash in Etobicoke, and the SIU has now invoked its mandate. The two-vehicle collision happened just after midnight near Carlingview Drive and Disco Road. That's west of Highway 27. Three of the people in one car were arrested. Five people total taken to hospital, including three from the second vehicle. Three of the injured are in serious, non-life-threatening condition. Police have not said what charges the three people in custody are facing.
5: 680 News Time, 11:07. Well, the Blue Jays may not be in good form as a squad, but one new talent is making his mark. 680's Marshall Crocker with more on a record-breaking night for a rising Japanese star.
19: Well, he came into Friday night at an 0-for-22 slump, but once Kazuma Okamoto came to the plate in the seventh versus Boston, he found himself a little slice of history.
10: Swing and a fly ball center field. Rafaela back on the warning track, turns at the wall. It's gone! Kazuma Okamoto with his 23rd home run of the year.
19: 23 is the new benchmark, and Okamoto passes perhaps the best player in baseball, Shohei Ohtani's legendary 2018 mark. While he may be an MLB rookie, he's far from new to pro baseball. He played in Japan's highly competitive Nippon Professional Baseball League since 2015. He also sat near the top of the league leaderboard every season he played with the Yomiuri Giants, and he's also appeared in two World Baseball Classics, winning one with Japan in 2023. Less than a month removed from turning 30, Okamoto may be the antidote the Blue Jays offense needs to find its form once again. From the Sports Center, I'm Marshall Crocker.
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5: 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Enpro predicts that the price will go down 4 cents at midnight to $1.799 a liter at most GTA stations. It is now time for Cottage Country traffic on the nines with Brandon DuPont.
3: Thank you very much, Lisa. This report is brought to you by Lexus of Barrie. So, looking towards your Cottage Country routes, northbound 400, obviously, a very popular one amongst drivers heading towards their respective cottage and getting some off time. Regardless, off and on delays here, that being Finch to Langstaff, Aurora Road to Highway 88. Again, that's more of a spotty delay, and then it does get a bit heavy if you're heading in towards the Barrie area. So, that'll be from Mapleview to approaching Dunlop. Eastbound 401. That's getting a bit busy as well. So that being from Westney to east of Salem, and then as well from Brock Street to Thixton. And then keep in mind that you have the North Stevenson ramp to the eastbound 401, odds off limits due to some ongoing construction work. And then more delays if you get into the town of Bowmanville. So that being from Bowmanville Avenue to east of Liberty. With Cottage Country traffic on the nines, I'm Brandon DuPont.
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7: This report is brought to you by HimPro. Westbound 401 west of James Snow, the HOV lane is closed down right now. It is because of a collision. Last time I checked this one on the cameras, no crews were on scene. Looking at it right now, it just looks like a police have just pulled up to the area. So again, that HOV lane is blocked right now. First going through delays, westbound 401 from the 412 to approaching Salem, then Victoria Park to Avenue Alternately Express and Collectors, west of the Allen Alternately Express Collectors to Dixon, and a slow go from James Snow to west of Highway 25. The northbound Hurontario ramp to the eastbound 401 is shut down. It's slow approaching the 427 to the 400 Express Collectors, and west of the Allen to the DVP Alternately Express and Collectors. East of Kennedy and the Collectors, it's the two right lane still closed off with construction. Slow from Morton in the Express and approaching Kennedy and the Collectors to east of McCowan. Still have no access to the highway from northbound Kennedy or Corporate Drive. The ramp to Brimley and the ramps to and from McCowan are also closed off at this point. Heading eastbound on the QEW QEW at 3rd Line. The HOV lane has been removed. It's slow approaching 3rd to east of Dorval and now starting to fill in from here Ontario to Dixie. Eastbound on the Gardner, delays on the approach to the Jarvis ramp, and northbound on the DVP at Dundas. The right lane closed with emergency maintenance, delays from the Gardner up to Dundas. The Dundas ramp to the northbound Don Valley Parkway is closed as well because of this maintenance, and there's volume delays from Eglinton to York Mills. If you've suffered a critical accident, get the HemPro advantage to overcome every obstacle. 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Now with your forecast, here is Denise Andreacci.
5: Mostly to partly cloudy conditions today. We stay dry through the morning. Chance of showers and isolated thunderstorms this afternoon and early evening. But for the most part, we are going to stay drier today than tomorrow. Tomorrow, we have an increased risk of showers and thunderstorms impacting our outdoor fun. The heat and the humidity building in a little bit this weekend. It's noticeably stickier because we've had a fresher stretch most of the week. Our guaranteed high, 27.
16: In Toronto right now, 22 degrees feels like 25 with a partly cloudy sky. 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
4: 22 degrees, feeling more like 25 with a partly cloudy sky here in Toronto. Good morning, I'm Lisa Emeril, and here are the top stories this hour. Well, the federal government has rejected a plan to expand Billy Bishop Toronto Airport. Transportation Minister Stephen McKinnon issuing a statement on Friday saying he would not proceed with the expansion plan suggested by Ontario Premier Doug Ford. And a total of 5 lines are being affected this weekend on the GO and UP Express. Work being done is affecting lines which include Lakeshore West, Kitchener, Mount Dennis, and Blorgo stations, just to name a few. And that humid weather making a comeback towards the GTA. It will bring along with it a chance of thunderstorms. We'll have your next weather report coming up at 11:21 after traffic. It is now time for sports from Sportsnet 590 The Fan. Here's Marshall Crocker.
5: It's good news, Toronto Blue Jays fans. Dylan Cease is on the mound this afternoon for Jays Red Sox Game 2. Cease is in a tight battle with the Yankees. Cam Schwitler is the favorite for the AL Cy Young Award. He'll take on the nearly unbeatable Sonny Gray for Boston. He enters Saturday with a 12-1 record. Boston just jumped into the wild card spots last week. Toronto looking to close a 6.5 game deficit to said spots. You can catch Game 2 live from Boston at 4 p.m. this afternoon. All the action on Sportsnet and Sportsnet 590 The Fan. More Sportsnet baseball action this evening as well. The Yankees with an interleague contest against the Phillies as they hope to take top honors in the AL East. First pitch from Philadelphia goes at 6 p.m. You can catch that game on Sportsnet Plus. And it's been a pair of 0-0 draws for TFC since they returned after the World Cup. Today they head to the American Capital in search of their first victory since May as they take on DC United. Just over 10 years since the last TFC road win in Washington. Catch Richie Laria and the Reds in their quest for a win tonight at 7:30. CFL action for the Toronto Argonauts. They head to the West Coast to take on the BC Lions. A slow start for Toronto, even slower for the Lions. Both squads sit at 4 losses through the first 6 weeks. Chad Kelly and the Argos take the field tonight at 7 p.m. And McLaren's Lando Norris led the final practice in Formula One's Grand Prix weekend in Hungary. The Ferrari teammates of Hamilton and Leclerc have been the fastest through the practice sessions, but title leader Kimi Antonelli will remain in the mix. Qualifying goes this morning at 10 a.m. The Grand Prix goes green tomorrow at 9 a.m. Finally, the Tempo's Marina Mabry goes for 3-point contest redemption tonight in the WNBA All-Star Game. She'll join Team Coop, captained by Paige Beckers, into battle in Chicago. Tip-off of the most star-making night in women's basketball goes at 8:30 p.m. Sports at 15 and 45 past every hour or anytime at sportsnet.ca.
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4: Stateside, cases of the intestinal illness cyclosporiasis continue to rise across the U.S., all stemming from a vegetable. ABC's Andrew Dimbert with the latest.
11: The lettuce was distributed by Taylor Farms and sourced from central Mexico. Late Friday, Taylor Farms announcing it had suspended all production from that region. Previously, the shutdown was limited to iceberg lettuce implicated in the outbreak and a voluntary recall in 27 states for other iceberg lettuce products out of an abundance of caution.
4: The CDC is now reporting more than 12,000 suspected cases in 9 states. It is now time for Cottage Country traffic with Brandon DuPont.
3: Thank you very much, Lisa. 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So again, still seeing delays across many of those major highway routes that many will be using to get towards the cottage, especially northbound 400. It is certainly busy. This being from Aurora Road to Highway 88, albeit off and on, but definitely has a major slow spot, that being basically Highway 9. So Highway 9 really slow. Actually, I should say Aurora Road 2, a little bit north of Highway 9, does get heavier and then kind of tails off once you get past Highway 9 towards Highway 88, and then it opens up quite nicely until you get closer in towards Barrie, and that is now starting to get even busier as time moves along. So basically at the moment, from approaching Mapleview to approaching Dunlop, and then as well for those on the 40-year-bound QEW, still going through it in a real rut right now because of construction at North Shore, blocking out two right lanes and therefore really slow down from Appleby towards the Burlington Skyway. With Cottage Country traffic on the nines, I'm Brandon DuPont.
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4: 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Traffic and weather together on the ones with Brendan Lang.
14: Thank you very much, Lisa. This report is brought to you by Don Valley North Toyota. Northbound 427, watch out for some debris. Traffic spotter saying on the approach to the 409 that there is a ladder sitting in the right lane, so be cautious as you pass through this area. Westbound on the 401, a couple problems here. First in McCowan in the collectors, right lane blocked with a stalled car, and west of James Snow, the HOV lane is closed because of a crash. First seeing delays in the Durham region from the 412 to approaching Salem, then at slow Victoria Park to Avenue alternately Express and Collectors, and west of the Allen alternately Express and Collectors to Dixon, slowing again from James Snow to west of Highway 25. Heading eastbound on the QEW at 3rd Line, the HOV lane closed with construction, delays approaching 3rd Line to east of Dorval, and from here Ontario to Dixie. On the eastbound Gardner, on and off slowdowns now from the Humber Bridge to Jameson, and now a delay as you approach the Jarvis Ramp. Northbound on the DVP at Dundas, the right lane is closed with emergency maintenance. This is affecting the Dundas ramp to the northbound DVP as well. It's closed off, so it's slow from the Gardner up to Dundas, and then from Eglinton to York Mills, also looking at a delay through there. Eastbound on the 401, no access to the highway from northbound here, Ontario. Delays east of Dixie to the 400 Express Collectors, then east of Kennedy and the Collectors. Two right lanes closed with construction, slowing down from Young to McCowan, alternately Express and Collectors right now. The northbound Kennedy ramp to the eastbound 401 closed off. The ramp to Brimley is off limits, the ramps to and from McCowan closed, and the corporate drive ramp to the eastbound 401 also shut down. Boasting some of the best brand loyalty in Canada, not that Don Valley North Toyota likes to boast. 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
4: Varying amounts of sun and cloud today, slight chance of showers and risk of thunderstorms. We're back to seasonal, 27 feeling like 33. After having a fresher stretch this week, the weather has been pretty good. Temperatures definitely not too intense, but we do have that humidity creeping back in for the weekend. Sunny breaks Sunday, but showers and the risk of storms. And also Monday, we have the chance of thunderstorms. Cloudy with showers for Tuesday. The guaranteed high today, 27.
15: Right now, 23. Feels like 27 with a partly cloudy sky. 680 News Time, 11:24.
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15: Animal experts say every summer preventable tragedies occur when pets are left inside parked vehicles. 680's Phil Martino has some tips to keep your pets safe in the extreme heat.
18: Phil Boutette is chief medical officer at Vaughan-based Vet Strategy, a network of veterinary hospitals and clinics. He says their message around pets in cars is simple on hot summer days, or any days for that matter. Don't leave them unattended in vehicles.
19: No errand is worth risking your pet's life.
18: He says cars can heat up very quickly.
19: You know, even on a mild day with 25 degrees Celsius outside, a parked car can reach 34 degrees Celsius in just 10 minutes.
18: And that kind of situation can lead to heat stroke and, in minutes, an emergency for your pet.
19: Unfortunately, they don't cool themselves in the same way that we do. And so they heat up really, really quick as well. And so they'll start with some panting, some excessive panting. You know, might get into heavy drooling. In worst case scenarios, they start vomiting and getting to a collapse scenario. All those signs and symptoms are all progressions of a heat stroke.
18: He adds, until we get to a point where there are no more stories about pets dying needlessly of heat stroke, we'll keep saying it. Never leave your pet unattended in a vehicle. I'm Phil Martino.
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25: 70 is the new 50.
24: Hala Naziri, head of the Longevity Economy Initiative at the World Economic Forum, says some people are unretiring for financial reasons.
25: They retire and they realize they don't have enough money saved up.
24: A U.S. bank wealth report says more than 60% of adults worry they'll need to unretire to make ends meet. The AARP says the number of those unretiring is rising rapidly, with some doing it for financial reasons, others for the stimulation, as our brains stay younger for longer.
25: The IMF released a report last year that said that somebody that was aged 70 in 2022 has the same cognitive function as the average 53-year-old in 2000.
24: Denise Pellegrini, Bloomberg Radio.
26: Picture it. 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
3: 70 is the new 50.
2: Hala Nazeri, head of the Longevity Economy Initiative at the World Economic Forum, says some people are unretiring for financial reasons.
3: They retire and they realize they don't have enough money saved up.
2: A U.S. bank wealth report says more than 60% of adults worry they'll need to unretire to make ends meet. The AARP says the number of those unretiring is rising rapidly, with some doing it for financial reasons, others for the stimulation, as our brains stay younger for longer.
3: The IMF released a report last year that said that somebody that was aged 70 in 2022 has the same cognitive function as the average 53-year-old in 2000.
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0: It is now time for Cottage Country traffic on the nines with Brandon DuPont.
13: Thanks, Lisa. This report brought to you by Foodland. So again, we start off here along the northbound 400. It's not moving all the greatest, especially if you're trying to get into Barrie. But first and foremost, you get those kind of off and on delays from Aurora Road all the way to Highway 88, but specifically busy from Aurora Road to just a bit north of Highway 9, and then does begin to tail off closer towards the end to Highway 88. Then it does get quite busy trying to get into Barrie, as I mentioned. So from Mapleview all the way to approaching Dunlop, those on the 40 eastbound QEW, they're really going through it throughout much of the morning. This is because massive delays in due part because of construction at North Shore. Two right lanes are blocked, and that's why it is so slow from Appleby towards the Burlington Skyway. Lastly, eastbound 401, slow stretches west and east of Salem, Brock Street to Thixon, and Bowmanville to east of Liberty. The Cottage Country traffic on the nines. I'm Brandon DuPont.
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16: Good morning. This is Saturday, July 25th. I'm Alain Cavillon.
0: And I'm Lisa Emeral. Here's what's making news right now.
16: The SIU has invoked its mandate following a crash in the city's West End that led to multiple arrests and injuries.
0: A Brampton man is facing a first-degree murder charge in connection to the shooting death of a woman near Rexdale.
17: Taking the car might be the better option. It's chaos on the tracks this weekend. Five GO lines have service adjustments. We'll have the details straight ahead.
16: It's a no from the feds. The Ford government's plans to expand Billy Bishop Airport have been denied.
18: The Blue Jays look for a way to slow down Red Hot Boston. The Argos and Lions try to avoid their fifth losses in BC. And 14 gold medals are up for the taking in the Commonwealth Games. Sports at 45.
0: 680 News Time, 11:31.
16: 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Here's Brendan Lang.
19: This report is brought to you by Search Kings. Right now, two issues on the westbound 401, and one of them actually just clearing away at McCowan and the Collectors. This problem is no more, but west of James Snow, the HOV lane still closed off with a crash. Emergency crews, they are now on scene, so it's slow from the 412 first to approaching Salem in the Durham region, and then west of the Allen alternately express and collectors to Dixon, and from James Snow to west of Highway 25. Going to find a delay in there too. Eastbound on the 401, no access from northbound here, Ontario. East of Dixie to the 400 Express Collectors, there's a slowdown. East of Kennedy and the Collectors, the two right lanes remain closed with construction. Delays from Yonge to McCowan, alternately Express and Collectors, and then the northbound Kennedy ramp to the eastbound 401 shutdown, along with the exit ramp to Brimley.

0: The ramps to and from McAllen closed, and the corporate drive ramp to the eastbound 401 is also shut down right now. Southbound 400 delays south of Shepherd to the 401, and southbound 404 DVP from Shepherd to south of Lawrence. Also slow from south of Bayview Bloor to approaching the Gardner. Westbound on the Gardner delays west of Spadina to approaching Jamison. Westbound QEW slow 427 to Dixie, approaching Ford Drive to west of Dorval, and then from west of Appleby to the Burlington Skyway. Headed northbound on the 427, traffic spotter saying approaching the 409 that there's a ladder sitting in the right lane, so be careful as you pass through here. Volume delays on the southbound 410 as well from approaching Sandalwood to Beauvaird. And then if you're traveling on the westbound 407 from Keele to Jane, going to find the four left lanes closed off with road work. This is causing heavy delays on the way through. Looking for better results from your Google advertising? 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With the forecast, Denise Andriacci.
1: 27, feeling like 33 today. We're back to seasonal, and it's a little sticky. We've been pretty fresh all week. The high heat is in Western Canada, so we haven't had to deal with that this week, and we've had a couple of beautiful days. Chance of showers and isolated thunderstorms this afternoon and early evening, and then we're partly cloudy overnight. A low near 19. Today's guaranteed high, 27.
2: Right now in Toronto, 23 degrees. It is feeling like 27 with a partly cloudy sky. 680 News Time, 1133.
3: The Special Investigations Unit has invoked its mandate after a crash in Etobicoke led to multiple injuries and arrests. Officers were called to the area of Carlingview Drive and Disco Road just after midnight, where two vehicles collided.
2: Three people in one of the cars were taken into custody, and police say three people in the second vehicle were taken to hospital. Paramedics say that five people in total suffered non-life-threatening injuries. Police have not said what led to the crash or what charges the people arrested with are facing.
3: And Toronto police have identified the woman who was murdered Friday morning in Etobicoke. Catalina Gillies with City News reports.
4: It happened just before 7:30 Friday morning on Arborwood Drive in the area of Humberwood Boulevard and Rexdale Boulevard. Police say a man and woman had a brief interaction before shots were fired. Life-saving measures were performed, but the woman was pronounced dead at the scene. She has been identified as 26-year-old Navneet Kaur. The suspect fled the scene but was located and arrested with the help of the Ontario Provincial Police.
3: 37-year-old Sharnjeet Singh of Brampton is charged with first-degree murder and failure to comply with an undertaking. He was scheduled to appear in court this morning.
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3: 680 News Time, 1136. The federal government has announced that it will not proceed with Premier Doug Ford's plan to expand Billy Bishop Airport. Minister of Transport Stephen McKinnon posting a statement Friday evening citing elevated noise, significant environmental impacts, and hindering the city's ability to build much-needed housing as the main reasons behind the Fed's decision to reject the Island Airport expansion. Public consultations organized by Transport Canada ended Friday after a two-week period and received more than 87,000 responses, most of which were against the expansion. Councillor Josh Matlow was one of the many who voiced his opposition to the idea of jets coming to Billy Bishop. He shares a message to the tens of thousands of residents who participated in the consultation.
6: The waterfront belongs to us all, and all of us care about a healthy and vibrant waterfront, and that's why so many people stood up and push back. And it just shows that democracy can work when people get involved.
3: In a social media post shared last evening, Mayor Olivia Chow thanked Prime Minister Carney and Transportation Minister McKinnon for, quote, listening to the people of Toronto.
2: 680 News Time, 11:37. Well, disability advocates are frustrated over the, quote, stupidest ramp at Finch West Station, with riders having no direct connection between lines 1 and 6. Nick Westall with City News reports.
7: You have to go up and down multiple levels.
8: Are you serious?
7: Making it hard for riders with disabilities like Darren Parberry. It's a tight fit for his scooter.
8: Someone dropped the ball. It's beyond stupidity. It's bordering on arrogance.
7: Accessibility advocate David Lepofsky has this blunt critique.
9: We call this the stupidest ramp in the world because it requires people with disabilities to push their wheelchair up a ramp that's longer than a 747 jumbo jet.
7: Lepofsky, who is blind, recently documented his journey online. His video has racked up thousands of views.
9: An 80-meter ramp is just plain absurd.
7: We asked Metrolink staff for an interview to talk about all of these issues, but no one was made available. Instead, a statement defends the way this station was built. A spokesperson says accessibility committees were consulted. They add feedback is welcomed and testing is underway to, quote, better understand customer experiences. Nick Westall, City News, Toronto.
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3: 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Enpro predicts the price will go down 4 cents at midnight to $1.79.9 a liter at most GTA stations. 680 News Time, 11:39. Time for Cottage Country traffic on the nines with Brandon DePont.
13: Thank you very much, Alain. This report is brought to you by Rogers. So you do have at the moment on the 40 Erie bound QEW. Obviously, things been quite busy throughout much of the morning and it's not really changing. So you have at North Shore two right lanes that are blocked due to construction. So again, at the moment, it is pretty busy. That is basically right now from Appleby Line all the way towards the Burlington Skyway. And then now you're getting a new delay that is developing along that 40 Erie bound QEW. So once you get past that Burlington Skyway, you'll then see it slow down basically just a little bit past Nicola Tesla. So basically starting from Red Hill Valley Parkway, and then that goes up until basically 50 Road and even beyond that. So basically into Grimsby, not looking too great there. And then for those on the northbound 400, things really slowing down, especially so Aurora Road to Highway 88, and then again from approaching Mapleview all the way towards Dunlop. With Cottage Country traffic on the nines, I'm Brandon DePont.
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3: 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Here's Brendan Lang.
0: Thank you, Alain. 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New problem southbound 400. South of Line 5, left lane is closed off with a crash, causing pretty heavy delays right now from Line 5 to south of it. So expect a slowdown through there. It slows again south of Shepherd to the 401. Westbound on the 401, delays 412 to approaching Salem, Victoria Park to Avenue, alternately express and collectors. West of the Allen, alternately express sand collectors to Dixon. West of James Snow, the HOV lane blocked with a crash. You do have emergency crews on scene. You're already going through a delay in this stretch from James Snow to west of Highway 25. The northbound here, Ontario ramp to the eastbound 401 is closed. This is because of construction. Seeing delays right now from east of Dixie to approaching the Allen Express collectors, and then east of Kennedy and the collectors. Two right lanes closed off with road work. Delays from Yonge to McCowan, alternately express and collectors. The northbound Kennedy ramp to the eastbound 401 blocked. The ramp to Brimley is closed. The ramps to and from McCowan off limits, and the corporate drive ramp to the eastbound 401 is also closed down. Westbound on the 407 from Keele to Jane, you're going to find the four left lanes closed again because of ongoing road work. This is causing heavy delays in the area right now. Southbound 404 DVP volume from Shepherd to south of Lawrence and south of Bayview Bloor to approaching the Gardner. Westbound on the Gardner from west of Spadina to approaching Jamison. Westbound QEW from the 427 to Dixie, approaching Ford Drive to west of Dorval, and then from west of Appleby to the Burlington Skyway. And watch out for some debris on the northbound 427 approaching the 409. Traffic spotters saying that there is a ladder sitting in the right lane. MTO does know about it, so they're on the way to pick that up, but just be cautious as you travel through. 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With the forecast, here's Denise Andriacci.
1: 27 is our guaranteed high, feeling like 33 this afternoon. We're staying dry through the morning. Chance of showers and slight thunderstorm risk later today. Now, temperatures are back to seasonal, the humidity creeping back in as well. Tomorrow, better chance that wet weather is going to impact our outdoor fun. We do have a widespread thunderstorm risk for Sunday. The guaranteed high for today, 27.
3: 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A summer foodie event has launched. Vaughn Flavors, underway until August 7th. It features three-course meals at fixed prices ranging from $20 to $55. Officials say it was created to support local businesses in response to U.S. tariffs. Several local restaurants are participating, including La Vecchia in Thornhill, State and Main in Maple, and Lumina Bistro in Woodbridge. List posted on the City of Vaughan's website. In 60 seconds, you'll hear top headlines and sports.
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3: Sunny, feels like 27 right now in downtown Toronto. Good morning. I'm Annie Kevyong. Here are the top stories this hour. The Special Investigations Unit invoked its mandate following an early morning crash in Etobicoke. Two cars were involved. Five people suffered non-life-threatening injuries. Three others arrested. The charges not disclosed by Toronto Police. The crash happened in the area of Carlingview Drive and Disco Road. A 37-year-old man has been arrested and charged with first-degree murder. This after a 26-year-old woman was shot and killed in broad daylight in the Rexdale area. The suspect scheduled to appear in court this morning. Lots of service adjustments with GO Transit lines. Five lines have modified schedules this weekend. Those details can be found at toronto.citynews.ca. And the Ford government's plans to expand Billy Bishop Airport have officially been denied by the federal government. 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
20: The Blue Jays' playoff chances may feel like they've caught an illness in the past 3 weeks, but maybe a Cy Young Award candidate will be the antidote. Dylan Cease makes his 19th start of the season tonight against Boston, coming off a loss last week against Tampa Bay. The Red Sox, of course, just came off a franchise record tying 15-game winning streak, although they looked far from impervious in last night's contest. We're just 2 nights away from the trade deadline. Tonight could be a final chance for some Jays stars to avoid being shipped off by Monday. First pitch from Fenway for Game 2 goes at 4 p.m., and you can catch every at-bat on Sportsnet and Sportsnet 590 The Fan. And it hasn't been the return from the World Cup, the Toronto FC we're looking for. They're going to look for their first goal and their first win since the summer break tonight on the road. A scoreless draw versus Montreal and New England in the last two for TFC. Head coach Robin Fraser saying it's just a reintegration of World Cup talent that's caused the sluggish offense. We'll see if the squad looks reacquainted tonight. Kickoff in the American capital against DC United gives it 7:30. And the World Cup's two Canadian host cities square off in CFL action tonight. It's Argonauts versus Lions. Toronto enters Saturday 2-4 after week six. The Lions 1-4. Both sides coming off losses. Chad Kelly and the Argos take the field at BC Place tonight at 7 o'clock. And Marina Mabry will represent the Toronto Tempo with the brightest of lights tonight. The WNBA All-Star Game goes live from Chicago at 8:30. She's going to look to bounce back after a first-round elimination in the three-point contest last night. Mabry tied the WNBA single-game scoring record earlier this season. Maybe she can top Nafisa Collier's 36-point All-Star Game record from just last year. And finally, 14 golds up for grabs today at the Commonwealth Games in Scotland. Canada goes for top honors in 9 swimming and Paris swimming finals, the men's and women's artistic gymnastics all-around finals, and some early prelims for weightlifting. Also going to see some preliminary boxing matches and the opening day of group play and 3-on-3 wheelchair basketball. Sports at 15 and 45 past every hour or anytime at sportsnet.ca.
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3: 11:49, time for Cottage Country Traffic on the Nines with Brandon DePont.
13: Thank you very much, Alain. 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So northbound 400, it is a slow one, often on delay spotty, that is, in the stretch from Finch to Langstaff, Aurora Road to Highway 88. That's definitely a whole lot more solid. And then you have very, very busy delays here from north of Innisfil Beach Road towards Bayfield. So a lot of people heading north and going through the city of Barrie or exiting into the city of Barrie. Either or, it is a slow one. 40 eastbound QEW, also same story here at North Shore, though it is construction that is significantly impacting the drive at North Shore. Two right lanes are blocked, therefore it is jammed up right now from Appleby line, that is, to the Burlington Skyway, and then further delays past that being from Red Hill Valley Parkway to Christie Street all the way in the town of Grimsby. With Cottage Country Traffic on the Nines, I'm Brandon DePont.
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3: 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Traffic and weather together on the ones. Here's Brendan Lang.
0: This report is brought to you by 407 ETR. A problem on the southbound 400 south of Line 5. Left lane closed off because of a crash. Looking at heavy delays right now from south of Highway 88 to south of Line 5. Again, where this left lane is blocked because of this collision. Also seeing delays south of Shepherd to the 401 right now as well. Westbound on the 401 west of James Snow. The HOV lane is still taken up because of a collision there. First, you're going through delays from the 412 to approaching Salem. Then Victoria Park to Avenue alternately expressing and collectors west of the Allen, alternately express and collectors to Dixon, and then from James Snow to west of Highway 25. As you're headed southbound on the 404 DVP, slow from Shepherd to south of Lawrence and south of Bayview Bloor to approaching the Gardner. Westbound on the Gardner from west of Spadina to approaching Jameson, there's a delay. Eastbound QBW at 3rd Line, the HOV lane closed off with construction. Heavy backups from approaching 3rd Line to east of Dorval and here Ontario to Dixie. On and off delays eastbound Gardner-Humber Bridge to Jameson and approaching the Jarvis Ramp. And northbound on the DVP at Dundas, right lane closed off with emergency maintenance. Heavy delays from the Gardner up to Dundas. The Dundas ramp to the northbound DVP is also closed down, and there's volume from Eglinton to York Mills. Eastbound 401, still some construction out here. The northbound here Ontario ramp to the highway is closed. Delays right now east of Dixie to approaching the Allen Express collectors. East of Kennedy and the collectors, two right lanes are blocked. Slow from Young to McCowan, alternately express and collectors. The northbound Kennedy ramp to the highway closed. The ramp to Brimley shut down. The ramps to and from McCowan blocked off. And the corporate drive ramp to the eastbound 401 closed. Then westbound on the 407 from Keele to Jane, the four left lanes blocked off with roadwork. And it is causing heavy delays through that construction zone. Beat traffic and save with 407 ETR driving offers. 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Go to 407ETR.com for details. Now with the forecast, here's Denise Andriacci.
1: Varying amounts of sun and cloud today. Slight chance of showers and thunderstorms later this afternoon. 27 is our guaranteed high. That's seasonal. A little stickier than it has been. We'll have a humidex of 33 later today. Partly cloudy overnight. Chance of showers and widespread thunderstorm risk for Sunday. So we'll be keeping a closer eye on the radar tomorrow. Monday, also the chance of showers and thunderstorms late day. And we'll see some showers on Tuesday. Our guaranteed high for today, 27.
3: 23 feels like 27 and sunny right now in downtown Toronto. Coming up at 12 noon, the latest on a crash in Etobicoke that has led to multiple arrests and injuries. The SIU has invoked its mandate and details on the arrest of a suspect in connection to yesterday's murder in Rexdale. 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
1: I'm Chris McCusker. Humans are being more careful about the foods we eat, so why not do the same for your dog? That's exactly what prompted the creation of Dog Standards, which was founded by Jessica Bevilacqua.
2: So this was around 10 years ago. It was a first-time dog owner, me and my family. We had adopted my dog, Boston. He was a husky, and at 6 months old, he was diagnosed with epilepsy, and it was just getting worse. And at about like around 2 years old, the vets were telling us that we were probably going to have to put him down soon. I've always been a health freak, exercise a lot, look at the ingredient labels for my own food, and I was just looking at bags of his food. And then I was desperate, so I started just doing a lot of research on the internet, and I came across home cooking, and his condition incredibly improved. He was having seizures weekly, and then he went to having a seizure about once every 3 to 4 months.
1: And there are other dog products.
2: We have a probiotic called Belly Buddy, which we actually include in every customer's first order. The reason why we do this was kind of a learning lesson. You change your dog's food, doesn't matter what kind of food it is, they're always going to have an upset stomach during that transition period. So we came up with this to help aid the digestion in that transition period. And then as well as our ice cream, we've had bone broth in the past. So we are always coming out with new products to help support the food even further.
1: More information can be found at dogstandards.ca. And with your weekend business report, I'm Chris McCusker.
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1: It's 11:59, time for Cottage Country Traffic on the Nines with Brandon DePont.
2: Thank you very much, Alain. This report is brought to you by Lexus of Barrie. So at the moment, again, still looking at delays along the northbound 400. It is severely slow, I would safe to say, here along that northbound 400. That being from the Aurora Road towards Highway 88. And then again, getting closer into Barrie, north of Innisfil Beach Road to Bayfield. Really bad on the 40 earbound QEW with delays. So you got at North Shore, two right lanes construction. So therefore, slow down from Appleby towards Burlington Skyway. And then again, from Red Hill Valley Parkway to Christie Street. With Cottage Country Traffic on the Nines, I'm Brandon DePont.
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4: It's Saturday, the 25th of July. Good afternoon. We'll establish this off the top. I'm John Leatherby.
5: And I'm John Downs. Here's what's making news right now.
4: Now that the feds have struck down Billy Bishop expansion, what is next for the Ford government? The latest coming up.
6: It's not a no-go, but it might as well be for many transit riders. Five GO lines have service adjustments this weekend. Your need-to-know info is minutes away.
5: A first-degree murder charge has been laid against a Brampton man after a Friday morning shooting in the West End.
7: Beyblade is back. Hundreds of people are heading to Vaughan Mills for the Beyblade X Grand Prix. One, two, three.
8: It's Dylan Cease for Sonny Gray on the mound in Jays Red Sox Game 2. TFC look for their first win in Washington in a decade, and Marina Mabry represents Toronto in the WNBA All-Star Game. Sports at 15.
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4: It's time for Rogers Xfinity Internet traffic and weather together on the ones. 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
9: Good afternoon, John. This report brought to you by your local Ontario Subaru dealers on the eastbound 401 east of Kennedy in the collectors. Two right lanes closed off for construction. Northbound Kennedy on ramp to the highway. That's going to be closed off as well with that road work. It's already going to be busy east of Dixie to approaching the Allen Express collectors. Young to McCowan alternating express collectors. More construction. Ramp to Brimley closed off. Ramps to and from McCowan, those are going to be shut down. Westbound 401, volume 412 to approaching Salem. Victoria Park to Avenue, alternating express collectors. West of the Allen, alternating express collectors to Dixon. West to James Snow, HOV lane, that's blocked off with a collision. Going to be slow James Snow to west of Highway 25. Westbound 407, Keel to Jane, it's going to be four left lanes closed off for construction delays through that stretch. Northbound DVP. Dundas right lane, emergency maintenance work happening. That's causing a delay from the Gardner, and then it's going to be a closure of the Dundas ramp to the highway. That's for emergency road work. Eglinton to York Mills moving slowly. Southbound 400. Crash south of Line 5. A left lane will be shut down. Slow from just south of Highway 88. Southbound 404 DVP. It's busy. Shepherd to south of Lawrence, south of Bayview, Bloor to approaching the Gardner. If you're joining the westbound Gardner, you can expect a slowdown west of Spadina to approaching Jamison. Getting onto the westbound QEW, more volume of 427 to Dixie, approaching 4 Drive to west of Dorval, west of Appleby to the Burlington Skyway Bridge. Northbound 427, reports of debris on the highway approaching the 409. It's going to be a ladder in the right lane, so be careful there. Eastbound QEW, more construction, third line HOV lane, that's going to be closed off. There's a delay approaching third to east of Dorval, then volume here Ontario to Dixie, getting onto the eastbound Gardner, expected delay Humber Bridge to Jamison on and off, then approaching the Jarvis Ramp. 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Your next report in less than 10 minutes. Now your forecast. Here is Denise Andriachi.
10: Varying amounts of sun and cloud for this afternoon, but we do have the chance of afternoon showers, a slight thunderstorm risk as we head into early evening. Our guaranteed high is 27, a Humidex near 33. So we are back to seasonal, a little stickier this weekend than we were throughout the work week. It was really a nice, fresh, comfortable stretch. All that intense heat, though, is in through Western Canada. So we are still going to remain near seasonal through Sunday as well, high of 28, with the risk of thunderstorms by early afternoon. Our guaranteed high today, 27.
11: Right now it's 23 degrees. It feels like 28 under clear skies. 680 News Time, 1204.
4: Reaction coming in this afternoon after the federal government decided not to move ahead with the expansion to Billy Bishop Airport. The federal transportation minister, Steve McKinnon, releasing a statement last night saying that Ottawa does not back the Ford government's proposed expansion following consultations, which ended yesterday. At an event this morning, Toronto's Mayor Olivia Chow saying she's relieved and grateful for the decision.
12: I want to thank the Prime Minister and the Minister of Transportation for Liberal Caucus for listening to the voices of the people of Toronto, especially those that love the waterfront. Thank you for listening. Thank you for stopping the expansion. We will continue our partnership together.
11: The public consultations received 87,000 responses, most of which were against the proposed expansion. Despite the setback, the provincial government says it will continue to work to expand the airport. In a statement to City News, Ontario's Minister of Transportation said the expansion would create thousands of jobs and improve connectivity for millions, among other benefits.
4: Gold News Radio time is now 12:05. We've got major disruptions on GO Transit for this weekend. 680's Kate Hayes with the news you can use.
6: Five lines are affected on the Lakeshore West GO line. Trains are running every 30 minutes and leaving 2 minutes earlier. And on the Lakeshore East line, trains are leaving Durham College Oshawa GO 2 minutes earlier as well. Riders on the Kitchener GO line will not be able to ride a GO train between Stratford or Kitchener and Mount Pleasant GO stations. 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If you need to get to Union, riders will be directed to the Eglinton Crosstown LRT from Mount Dennis to connect to the TTC's Line 1. On the Barrie line, there's no GO train service between Allendale Waterfront GO and Union Station. GO buses will replace train service at all stations except Downsview Park GO and Union Station, where there's no GO transit service at all on that line. And finally, on the Up Express, GO buses will run direct between Union Bus Terminal and Pearson Airport Terminal 1. Good luck. I'm Kate Hayes.
11: Well, the agency in charge of the country's blood supply is sounding the alarm ahead of the August long weekend. Canadian Blood Services reports a drop of nearly 20% in donations since June 1st. It says there are now limited days of supply on hand of several different blood types. CBS says it needs about 18,000 donations a week to keep pace with hospital demand. But over the past 6 weeks, appointments have fallen short by about 2,000 a week. It's calling on eligible people across Canada to book a blood donation appointment as soon as they can.
4: 680 News Time is 12:07. 37-year-old man facing a murder charge after a woman shot and killed outside a home in Rexdale early Friday morning. An incident that investigators say was targeted. Toronto police say a man and woman having a brief interaction just before 7:30 in the Humberwood and Rexdale Boulevard area when shots rang out. The victim's been identified as 26-year-old Navneet Kaur. The suspect fled the scene, located and arrested with the help of the OPP. Sharanjit Singh of Brampton, charged with first-degree murder, failing to comply with an undertaking.
11: Five people are in hospital. Three are in police custody after a crash in Etobicoke. Ontario's police watchdog has now invoked its mandate. Investigators say it happened near Carlingview Drive and Disco Road, west of Highway 27, just after midnight. Police say three people in one of the vehicles were arrested. It's not clear what charges they're facing. Paramedics say three people suffered serious injuries, while two others suffered minor injuries.
4: First-of-a-kind event being held at Vaughan Mills today.
7: The Beyblade X Grand Prix is being held around the world and will bring together the best players from all over to compete later this year in Thailand. Two of these events hosted by Hasbro and Amazon are taking place in Canada, with one happening at Vaughan Mills today. There will be two groups with 128 players in each for this regional qualifier in ages 8 to 12 division and everyone else over 13. Sasha Keen, associate brand manager for Beyblade, says nostalgia and innovation is bringing everyone back.
13: Parents who grew up with it originally are now battling alongside their kids. It's really easy to play, but it also offers more depth the further you get into it.
7: Recently, around 200 people went to a Beyblade tournament in Mississauga, where the top prize was a 2008 Honda Civic. I'm Colin Robertson.
4: 680 News Time, 1208.
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4: The gas price update. Impro predicts the price will go down 4 cents at midnight to $1.79.9 a liter at most GTA stations. At 12:09, it is time for Cottage Country Traffic on the Nines. Good afternoon to Brandon DuPont.
2: A very good afternoon to you as well, John. This report is brought to you by Foodland. Right now, it is getting busy along that northbound 400, obviously a very popular highway route for many heading towards the cottage. So again, it is from off and on delays. That is from Finch to Langstaff. And then again, it does get even busier, more solid delays. You'll notice that being Aurora Road to Highway 88. And then we got a problem here. This is north of Bayfield, left lane block for a crash, delays from Mapleview. So that is why it has gone so busy in the last half hour or so, certainly so. Then for Erie Bound QEW, it's construction that is delaying this drive. So it is at North Shore. Two right lanes are blocked. So that's why you're noticing such a big backup from Appleby to Burlington Skyway. And then again, once you get past that busy stretch, it's another busy stretch, unfortunately. So you're encountering it from basically Red Hill Valley Parkway towards Christie Street all the way in Grimsby. With Cottage Country Traffic on the Nines, I'm Brandon DuPont.
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9: This report brought to you by Falls View Casino, eastbound 401. A lot of this construction work just clearing up. So on the eastbound 401, the east of Kennedy Collectors construction work that was blocking two right lanes is cleared. The on-ramp from northbound Kennedy and Corporate Drive have reopened. Same with the ramps to Brimley and McCowan. So you can now exit and join the highway there. There is going to be volume, though, east of Dixie approaching the Allen Express Collectors. Young to McCowan alternating Express Collectors. Westbound 401, it's busy. 412 to approaching Salem. Victoria Park to Avenue. Alternating Express Collectors west of the Allen, alternating Express Collectors to Dixon, west of James Snow, collision in the HOV lane. Already seeing a delay, James Snow to west of Highway 25. Westbound 407, Keel to Jane, four left lanes closed off. More maintenance work slow through that construction zone. Northbound on the DVP, it looks like this construction still blocking a right lane as you kind of get towards Dundas. So that's backing things up from the Gardner. The Dundas on-ramp will be closed off as well. There's going to be volume Eglinton to York Mills. Southbound 400 collision south of Line 5. So that's going to be in the left lane. Heavy backup from south of Highway 88. Southbound 404 DVP. You're dealing with volume Shepherd to south of Lawrence. South of Bayview Bloor to approaching the Gardner. If you're getting on to the westbound Gardner, it slows down west of Spadina to approaching Jamison. Westbound QEW, it's a busy one from the 427 to Dixie. Approaching 4 Drive to west of Dorval. West of Appleby to the Burlington Skyway Bridge. Eastbound QW Gardner combination, slow go approaching third line to east of Dorval here, Ontario to Dixie, Humber Bridge to Jameson on and off, then approaching the Jarvis Ramp. 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Your next report is at 12:21. Now your forecast, Denise Andriachi.
10: Varying amounts of sun and cloud this afternoon. There is the chance of showers and a slight thunderstorm risk as we head into early evening as well. Today's guaranteed high 27, feeling more like 33. It is a seasonal, somewhat sticky afternoon. We've been pretty fresh for a few days, but now that humidity is starting to build back in. Sunny breaks early Sunday, but a few showers and the risk of storms by tomorrow afternoon. A high of 28, feeling like 34. Eyes to the skies tomorrow, because with this thunderstorm risk, you will want to have a backup plan if you're outdoors. Our guaranteed high today, 27.
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4: 25 degrees at Pearson, feels like 30 with the humidity. Good afternoon. I'm John Leatherby. Well, reaction from Mayor Olivia Chow this afternoon, saying she's relieved and grateful from the decision from the federal government deciding not to move ahead with expansion to Billy Bishop Airport. We'll have the latest coming up. And as well, if you take GO trains into the city and away from the city today, in a word, ugly. Five lines in all of Fentadar. Kate Hayes will stop by and provide you the news you need to know. 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Here's Marshall Crocker.
8: It's good news, Toronto Blue Jays fans. Dylan Cease is on the mound this afternoon for Jays Red Sox Game 2. Cease is in a tight battle with the Yankees. Cam Schwitler is the favorite for the AL Cy Young Award. He'll take on the nearly unbeatable Sonny Gray for Boston. He enters Saturday with a 12-1 record. Boston just jumped into the wild card spots last week. Toronto looking to close a 6.5 game deficit to said spots. You can catch Game 2 live from Boston at 4 p.m. this afternoon. All the action on Sportsnet and Sportsnet 590. The Fan. More Sportsnet baseball action this evening as well. The Yankees with an interleague contest against the Phillies as they hope to take top honors in the AL East. First pitch from Philadelphia goes at 6 p.m. You can catch that game on Sportsnet Plus. And it's been a pair of 0-0 draws for TFC since they returned after the World Cup. Today they head to the American Capital in search of their first victory since May as they take on DC United. Just over 10 years since the last TFC road win in Washington. Catch Richie Laria and the Reds in their quest for a win tonight at 7:30. CFL action for the Toronto Argonauts. They head to the West Coast to take on the BC Lions. A slow start for Toronto, even slower for the Lions. Both squads sit at 4 losses through the first 6 weeks. Chad Kelly and the Argos take the field tonight at 7 p.m. And McLaren's Lando Norris led the final practice in Formula One's Grand Prix weekend in Hungary. The Ferrari teammates of Hamilton and Leclerc have been the fastest through the practice sessions, but title leader Kimi Antonelli will remain in the mix. Qualifying goes this morning at 10 a.m. The Grand Prix goes green tomorrow at 9 a.m. Finally, the Tempo's Marina Mabry goes for three-point contest redemption tonight in the WNBA All-Star Game. She'll join Team Coop, captained by Paige Beckers, into battle in Chicago. Tip-off of the most star-making night in women's basketball goes at 8:30 p.m. Sports at 15 and 45 past every hour or anytime at sportsnet.ca.
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4: 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Chinatown Festival now underway. The free cultural celebration showcasing international food, entertainment, and live performances. It does meet road closures on Spadina. That's between Sullivan and St. Andrew Streets. The festival running until midnight and tomorrow again from 11 a.m. until 8 p.m. At 1219, it's time for Cottage Country Traffic on the Nines. Here's Brandon DeVaught.
2: Thank you very much, John. And this report brought to you by Gateway Casino. So again, it is looking pretty good along the eastbound 401. However, the same cannot be said about the northbound 400, getting really delayed spots here. So you have, first and foremost, something that's just come in. It's a stalled vehicle. This along the ramp towards King Road. Right lane's been taken out because of that. Then it is solid delays from Aurora Road all the way to Canal Road, and then north of Bayfield. That has cleared pretty quickly. There was a collision at that spot. It was blocking out a lane, but thankfully that's no longer the case. But it is still quite delayed, basically from Mapleview at the current time. As well, ramp to Duckworth, that's a right lane that is blocked due to ongoing construction. Now, for the Fort Erie bound QEW, also dealing with some pretty gruesome delays. You have construction that's not helping the case, that being at North Shore. Two right lanes blocked, so therefore a slowdown from Appleby to the Burlington Skyway. And again, you'll notice that it is extremely slow, a tad bit better, but not by much in comparison to our last report. But it's slow starting from Centennial Parkway, and then it's basically stop and go traffic all the way getting into the town of Grimsby at Christie Street. With Cottage Country Traffic on the Nines, I'm Brandon DePont.
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9: This report brought to you by Shoppers Drug Mart. Southbound on the 400 collision south of Line 5. That is going to be causing a delay from south of Highway 88. So keep that in mind if you're heading that way. As you continue southbound beyond the problem, the rest of the drive should be fine. On the eastbound of 401, it's busy from east of the 410 to Keele, alternating Express Collectors Avenue Express. Young Collectors to approaching the 404. Westbound 401, more volume 412 to approaching Salem. Kennedy to Avenue, alternating Express Collectors. West of the Allen, alternating Express Collectors to Dixon. West of James Snow, the HOV lane is blocked off with a collision. It's very slow, James Snow, to west of Highway 25, so that delay not going to help things through there. Westbound 407, Keele to Jane, four left lanes closed off with construction delay through that construction zone. Northbound DVP, Dundas, right lane, emergency maintenance happening. That's causing a backup from the Gardner. Then it's going to be volume approaching Eglinton to York Mills. Southbound 404, DVP. It's a slow drive, Shepherd to south of Lawrence, Bayview Bloor to approach. Approaching the Gardner. If you're getting onto the westbound Gardner, west of Spadina to approaching Jameson, will be a busy drive. Once you're through that, continue westbound. The rest of the drive on the Gardner will be fine, but if you're getting onto the westbound QEW, 427 to Dixie, moving slowly, approaching 4 Drive to Trafalgar, west of Appleby to the Burlington Skyway Bridge. Eastbound QEW Gardner combination construction happening at 3rd Line in the HOV lane. There's also lane realignment happening east of Dorval, so it's going to be busy through that part, approaching 3rd. to east of Dorval, then here, Ontario, to Dixie. Once you're onto the eastbound Gardner, spotty delays, Humber Bridge to Jamison, then approaching the Jarvis Ramp. 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Now your forecast, here is Denise Andriachi.
10: Varying amounts of sun and cloud. We'll still have dry moments this afternoon, but a slight chance of showers and a slight thunderstorm risk heading into the evening as well. Partly cloudy through the overnight. Tomorrow, a little hot, a little humid, 28, feeling more like 34. That heat and humidity building in ever so slightly this weekend, but it's really not too far off of seasonal. We were just really fresh all week and trended below the average for this time of year. On Monday, sunny breaks, but the chance of showers late morning, and then early afternoon, the risk of thunderstorms. Cloudy with showers for Tuesday, 5 to 10 millimeters expected. Our guaranteed high today, 27.
4: Right now, 25 degrees feels like 30 at Pearson.
6: 439-0-0-0-0-Pizza Nova. 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
4: 439-0-0-0-Pizza Nova. In the midst of the summer heat, does your workplace let you wear shorts at the office? Check. It's a debate going on in Tokyo right now. More from 680's Simon Bennett.
7: Like around the world, Japan facing record heat, so maybe it's time to ditch the thick khakis at work. Tokyo's government pushing companies to encourage casual wear. Fellas, t-shirts and shorts are okay, but the reviews are mixed. According to the BBC, some women are upset about, quote, leg hair harassment, being forced to see their colleagues' leg hair not sitting well.
11: I don't need to see that.
7: With a relaxed dress code making shorts more acceptable in the office, trips to laser hair removal clinics have gone up as a matter of social etiquette when wearing shorts. I mean, lasers are better than the other way. Japan is taking the battle with the heat seriously. Over a one-week period in July, 7 people there died of heat stroke, while over 4,500 were hospitalized. I'm Simon Bennett.
4: Admissions free at McMichael Art Gallery in Kleinberg this weekend. That's all because construction will be shuttering the gallery over the next three-year period. It's a home of one of the largest collections of artwork by the Group of Seven. And to close its doors come Monday to undergo a $125 million renovation. The work expected to add 60% more space for exhibitions, education, conservation, as well as public programming, as well as modernize facilities. Cost is being covered by the federal and the provincial governments, as well as private donations. McMichael says you can still see much of its collection during the reno because it's going to be on tour across the country and around the globe. Coming up in 60 seconds, we'll have a check of weekend business. 680 News Time is 12:26.
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4: Good afternoon. It's Saturday, July 25th. I'm John Downs.
2: I'm John Leatherby. Here's what's making news this hour.
4: Mayor Olivia Chow offering thanks to the federal government for stopping the expansion at Billy Bishop Airport.
5: The people of Toronto spoke with one voice, and that voice was recognized by the federal government.
4: The announcement coming from the transportation minister: when it comes to the waterfront, they'll be prioritizing housing and reducing pollution.
6: Five GO train lines have major service adjustments this weekend. 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
2: Police identifying the 26-year-old woman killed in yesterday's daylight shooting in Rexdale. 37-year-old suspect now facing a charge of first-degree murder.
7: A Brampton man and his wife are $70 million richer.
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10: The Blue Jays look for a way to slow down Red Hot Boston. The Argos and Lions try to avoid their fifth losses in BC. And 14 gold medals are up for the taking in the Commonwealth Games. Sports at 45.
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11: This report brought to you by Don Valley North Toyota. Southbound on the 400 at Line 5. There is going to be a collision. This is actually going to be south of Line 5, and it's going to be the left lane that's closed off. It's causing a delay from south of Highway 88. Eastbound 401, east of the 410 to Keele, alternating express collectors, you can expect to slow down. Avenue Express, young collectors to approaching the 404. Westbound 401, it's busy. 412 to approaching Salem. Kennedy to Avenue, alternating express collectors. West to James Snow, HOV lane closed with a collision. And then it's going to be slow James Snow to west of Highway 25. Northbound DVP, Dundas right lane emergency road work, slow from the Gardner. Dundas on ramp will be closed off as well. Approaching Eglinton to York Mills, moving slowly. Southbound 404 DVP, volume Shepherd to south of Lawrence Bayview, Bloor to approaching the Gardner. 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Now your forecast, Denise Andriachi.
12: 27 is our guaranteed high, feeling more like 33, 34 this afternoon. So parts of southern Ontario starting to dig into that humidity again. It's not too terrible, but we were just really fresh and comfortable throughout the work week. There is a slight chance of showers this afternoon, a slight thunderstorm risk into the evening. We're partly cloudy overnight. Sunny breaks to start off Sunday. Chance of showers and risk of thunderstorms by early afternoon. Highs near 28 tomorrow. The guaranteed high today, 27.
2: Right now, 25 degrees feels like 30 with the humidity. 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
4: Well, Toronto Mayor Olivia Chow is reacting to the news the federal Liberals have rejected the Ford government's plan to expand Billy Bishop Airport. Transportation Minister Stephen McKinnon issued a statement Friday evening saying, quote, "We will not pursue any plans that infringe on treasured public spaces like Little Norway Park or Hanlon's Point Beach."
2: At an event this morning, Mayor Chow asked about how she felt about the decision. She says it's now about reclaiming property in question.
5: What I do want is to have our land back so that we could tell the children in the waterfront area they have the Little Norway Park. We want our land back from the provincial government. Because right now, it's really, if you're not expanding the airport, why do you need the land?
2: Federal minister's decision coming on the heels of a Transport Canada public survey on the airport expansion, which closed yesterday, receiving over 87,000 responses. Premier Doug Ford announcing the planned expansion back in March, but the federal government controls the majority of the board seats on the Toronto Port Authority, which oversees the airport. According to a statement from the province's Minister of Transportation, he says the province will continue to try to expand the airport despite the rejection.
4: Well, there's a lot going on around the city today, but not as many options when it comes to getting around by public transit. 680's Kate Hayes explains.
6: Five different GO lines are affected by maintenance this weekend, making it harder for transit riders to get around. On the Lakeshore West line, trains are leaving 2 minutes earlier and running every 30 minutes. The same situation on Lakeshore East line, but only at

0: Farm College Oshawa GO, where trains are leaving 2 minutes early. 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And on the Up Express, a heads up that GO buses are running directly between Union Station Bus Terminal and Pearson Airport Terminal 1. Plan ahead and check schedules before you travel. I'm Kate Hayes.
1: 680 News Time is 12:36. Heads up to drivers planning on getting in and out of the city tomorrow. Parts of the DVP and the Gardner to be closed to vehicles for several hours Sunday morning. 1,700 athletes taking part in Super Tri Toronto Triathlon event. The northbound lanes of the DVP from the Gardner to Eglinton will be closed. And the eastbound Gardner from the Humber River to the DVP also shut down. That's from 2 a.m. until noon.
2: Toronto police say they've arrested three people following a crash in Etobicoke, and the SIU has now invoked its mandate. The two-vehicle collision happened just after midnight near Carlingview Drive and Disco Road west of Highway 27. Three of the people in one car were arrested. Five people total were taken to hospital, including three from the second car. Three of the injured are in serious, non-life-threatening condition. Police have not said what charges the three people in custody are facing.
1: Toronto police identifying the woman who was shot and killed in broad daylight yesterday in Etobicoke. Investigators say a man and a woman having a brief interaction near Humberwood and Rexdale Boulevard when the victim was shot. Life-saving measures performed but was pronounced dead at the scene. The victim, 28-year-old Navneet Kaur. Investigators say the suspect fled but later arrested with the assistance of the OPP. 37-year-old Sharanjeet Singh facing a first-degree murder count among other offenses and expected to appear in court this morning. The city's 22nd homicide of the year.
2: A GTA man and his wife have joined the Multimillionaires Club. 680's Phil Martino with more on how a lottery ticket purchased in Brampton ahead of Mother's Day turned into a life-changing win.
3: Longtime married couple Audrey and Wills from Brampton won the $70 million Lotto Max jackpot from May 8th.
4: I always dream of winning, but not that amount.
3: Audrey wants to use part of the winnings to build her dream home in Jamaica.
5: Because I have friends here who don't know Jamaica and who cannot afford
4: to go to
5: hotel. So I can say, come to Jamaica anytime.
3: Wills also has some plans for the money.
4: Maybe she has bigger plans than me. I don't get too fussy, you know what I mean? I will like to rebuild a vintage car.
3: Wills adds, as long as he has his wife, a nice home, and the sun is shining, everything is good.
4: Audrey, I love you over the past 34 years, and you know that I love you too. So we get along quite nice, and we hope to continue this way.
3: I'm Phil Martino.
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6: Due to a landmark tobacco settlement, you may qualify for a significant payment if you smoked regularly before November 20th, 1998 and were diagnosed with lung cancer, throat cancer, emphysema, or COPD. An August 31st claim deadline is approaching for Quebec diagnoses prior to March 12th, 2012. 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
2: 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Enpro predicts the price will go down 4 cents at midnight to 179.9 cents a litre at most GTA stations. 680 News Time, 12:39. Time for Cottage Country Traffic on the 9s. Here's Brandon DuPont.
7: Thank you very much, John. This report is brought to you by Access Storage. So, on the northbound 400, it is a slow drive at the moment. I still have that ramp to King Road. Right lane is taken out due to a disabled vehicle, so that's blocked away. You still access the ramp, albeit just a little bit maybe of a distraction for you to maneuver around. Then it is a solid commute from Aurora Road all the way towards Canal Road, and then again it slows, that being from Mapleview towards Dunlop, albeit then further delays basically from Bayfield towards Duckworth, and that's because the ramp to Duckworth, right lane is blocked for some emergency construction. Also as well, 40-year bound QEW has not been a nice commute so far throughout the morning and now into the early afternoon. It's North Shore, two right lanes blocked for construction. So that not helping drivers out, as obviously it is increasing delays, that being right now from Appleby towards Burlington Skyway. And then again, you have it slowed down, albeit not because of construction, just the all influx of drivers along that 40-year bound QEW trying to get into St. Catharines, Niagara region, beyond, whatever. It is slow, Centennial Parkway all the way to Christie Street in Grimsby. With Cottage Country traffic on the nines, I'm Brandon DePond.
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12: 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Southbound 400, south of line 5, left lane closed off with a collision. Slow from south of Highway 88. Eastbound 401 volume, east of the 410 to Keel, alternating Express Collectors Avenue, Express Young Collectors to approaching the 404. Westbound 401, it's busy, 412 to approaching Salem. Kennedy to Avenue, alternating Express Collectors. West of the Allen, alternating Express Collectors to Dixon. West to James Snow, the HOV lane closed with a crash. Seeing a delay, James Snow to west of Highway 25. Westbound 407, Keel to Jane. Four left lanes closed off. Road work here, so slow through that construction zone. Northbound DVP, Dundas right lane, there is some road work happening there. It's emergency maintenance, so that's causing a delay from the Gardner. Once you're north of that, it slows down north of Don Mills to north of Lawrence. Southbound 404 DVP, south of Finch to south of Lawrence, you can expect a delay. Then it slows back down from Bayview Bloor to approaching the Gardner. If you're joining the westbound Gardner, approaching Spadina to approaching Parkside, you can expect a delay. A minor delay through Park Lawn. And if you're joining the westbound QEW, it's busy. 427 to Dixie from Ford Drive to approaching Trafalgar. Eastbound QEW, there's some construction work happening at Third Line, then east of Dorval. So slow from Burl Oak, or rather Bronte, to east of Dorval. Once you're through that, it slows down as you get to Mississauga Road to Dixie. Then you're on to the eastbound Gardner, where there's more volume from Park Lawn to approaching Strawn. 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
13: 27 is our guaranteed high today. Humidex in the 30s. It's been a fresh stretch. We've been very comfortable in the region all week long. The heat and humidity building back in a little bit. It's really not too far off of seasonal, though. Chance of showers and thunderstorms today. Better chance that rain and thunderstorms will impact our outdoor plans for tomorrow. A high of 28, feeling like 34 Sunday, and that risk of storms by early afternoon. The guaranteed high today, 27.
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2: It is 25 degrees, feels like 30 under sunny skies. Good afternoon, I'm John Downs. Here are the top stories this hour. Mayor Olivia Chow offering thanks to the federal government for putting a stop to Doug Ford's expansion plan at Billy Bishop Airport. Ottawa surveyed tens of thousands of Torontonians about the expansion. Most of those opposed the provincial plan. It'll be a challenge to get around the GTA today by transit. Service is reduced on the Lakeshore Line. 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A 37-year-old Brampton man is facing a first-degree murder charge after the shooting of a 26-year-old woman yesterday in Etobicoke. He's also facing a charge for failing to comply with an undertaking. Coming up after sports.
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21: The Blue Jays' playoff chances may feel like they've caught an illness in the past 3 weeks, but maybe a Cy Young Award candidate will be the antidote. Dylan Cease makes his 19th start of the season tonight against Boston, coming off a loss last week against Tampa Bay. The Red Sox, of course, just came off a franchise record tying 15-game winning streak, although they looked far from impervious in last night's contest. We're just 2 nights away from the trade deadline. Tonight could be a final chance for some Jays stars to avoid being shipped off by Monday. First pitch from Fenway for Game 2 goes at 4 p.m., and you can catch every at-bat on Sportsnet and Sportsnet 590 The Fan. And it hasn't been the return from the World Cup the Toronto FC were looking for. They're going to look for their first goal and their first win since the summer break tonight on the road. A scoreless draw versus Montreal and New England in the last two for TFC. Head coach Robin Fraser saying it's just a reintegration of World Cup talent that's caused the sluggish offense. We'll see if the squad looks reacquainted tonight. Kickoff in the American capital against DC United goes at 7:30. And the World Cup's two Canadian host cities square off in CFL action tonight. It's Argonauts versus Lions. Toronto enters Saturday 2-4 after week six. The Lions 1-4. Both sides coming off losses. Chad Kelly and the Argos take the field at BC Place tonight at 7 o'clock. And Marina Mabry will represent the Toronto Tempo with the brightest of lights tonight. The WNBA All-Star Game goes live from Chicago at 8:30. She's going to look to bounce back after a first-round elimination in the three-point contest last night. Mabry tied the WNBA single-game scoring record earlier this season. Maybe she can top Nafisa Collier's 36-point All-Star Game record from just last year. And finally, 14 golds up for grabs today at the Commonwealth Games in Scotland. Canada goes for top honors in 9 swimming and para swimming finals, the men's and women's artistic gymnastics all-around finals, and some early prelims for weightlifting. Also going to see some preliminary boxing matches and the opening day of group play and 3-on-3 wheelchair basketball. Sports at 15 and 45, past every hour or anytime at sportsnet.ca. Come on now.

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1: Well, stateside, cases of the intestinal illness cyclosporiasis continue to rise across all the U.S., all stemming from a vegetable. ABC's Andrew Dimbert has the latest.
2: The lettuce was distributed by Taylor Farms and sourced from central Mexico. Late Friday, Taylor Farms announcing it had suspended all production from that region. Previously, the shutdown was limited to iceberg lettuce implicated in the outbreak and a voluntary recall in 27 states for other iceberg lettuce products out of an abundance of caution.
1: The CDC is now reporting more than 12,000 suspected cases in nine states. 680 News Time, 12:39. Time for Cross Country Traffic on the Nines. Here's Brandon DuPont.
3: Thank you very much, John. And this report is brought to you by Lexus of Barrie. And interesting that we are mentioning Barrie because getting into the city of Barrie, it is a bit of a difficult drive and certainly one that will be slow moving, at least for the next little bit here. It is some pretty big delays. However, before then, do want to give you an update on a stalled vehicle that was along the ramp towards King Road. That is clear. So some good news there. However, then it is slow go Aurora Road towards Canal Road. And then obviously that pretty sizable delay basically from Mapleview, and that stretches basically all the way towards Duckworth. So not a pleasant one. And then you'll get further delays once you pass the split there. It's of course along Highway 11 going northbound. So again, just a slight delay there around Penetanguishene Road just north of the split. Elsewhere, 40-year-bound QEW, it has been a troublesome commute for drivers. So we have at North Shore, two right lanes are blocked for roadwork. That roadwork slowing things down from Appleby towards the Burlington Skyway. And then again, it is slow. That'll be from Centennial Parkway towards Christie Street in Grimsby. With Cottage Country Traffic on the Nines, I'm Brandon DuPont.
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1: It's time, 12:51, time for traffic and weather together on the ones. 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
7: This report brought to you by HIMPRO. Southbound 400 south of Line 5, they cleared the collision there. Still going to be busy as you approach Highway 88, but should start to ease off. Eastbound 401, it's going to be a busy drive as you get east of the 410 alternating express collectors to Keele from the Allen alternating express collectors to the 404. Westbound 401 approaching the 412 to approaching Salem, you can expect a delay. Then from Kennedy alternating express collectors to Avenue, from Dufferin alternating express collectors to Dixon, then it's going to be slow. James Snow to west of Highway 25. Through that, there's a collision just west of James Snow. So that's going to be in the HOV lane. Westbound 407, Keel to Jane, four left lanes closed off. This is for road work. Slow through that construction zone. Northbound DVP at Dundas, looks like this right lane still closed off for emergency road work. The ramp from Dundas to the highway will be shut down as well. Slow from the Gardner once you're north of that. Gets busy again north of Don Mills to north of Lawrence. Southbound 404 DVP. Finch to south of Lawrence, you can expect a delay. Then it's a slow go. Bayview Bloor to approaching the Gardner. Getting on to the westbound Gardner, it's busy approaching Spadina to approaching Jamison. And then slow through Park Lawn onto the westbound QEW 427 to Dixie moving slowly. Ford Drive to Trafalgar, eastbound QEW road work at third line in the HOV lane. Then lane realignment happening east of Dorval. So that's causing a delay from Bronte. Then it slows back down as you get to here, Ontario to Dixie. Then the Gardner eastbound. It's a busy drive from the Humber Bridge to approaching Strawn. 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Now your forecast, Denise Andriachi.
8: 27 is our guaranteed high today. We have a mix of sun and clouds still, but at times those clouds may take over with the chance of showers and a slight thunderstorm risk heading into the early evening. 27 is the guaranteed high, feeling like 33. Tomorrow, showers and the risk of thunderstorms by early afternoon. A high of 28, feeling like 34. Still some dry moments Sunday. You'll just want to keep your eyes to the skies. If you hear thunder, get indoors. And we have the chance of active weather Monday, Tuesday as well. Our guaranteed high for today, 27.
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17: Mike Apple. Canada is now staring down the barrel of yet another tariff hit by the U.S. president. Donald Trump, using legislation dating back to the 1930s, announcing a 50% tariff on Canadian wines, cement, honey, even hockey sticks, in retaliation for Canada's retaliation to the original Trump tariffs. It all may or may not happen, as there is a 4-week window for trade negotiations, but if it does, this is going to be another dent to the economy. Benjamin Reitzis is the Canada Rates and Macro Strategist at BMO Capital Markets.
18: We've seen this movie before. The tariffs could get delayed. If they don't, the impact would likely be meaningful. That represents about 5% of Canadian exports to the U.S. 0.8 or so percent of GDP is the total that would be.
17: Now, the federal government has previously shown financial support for sectors of the economy hit by tariffs. Think the aluminum and steel industries. And these new trade issues will likely need even more cash.
18: The question then becomes is how sustainable is that at the end of the day? And are these tariffs going to stay in place in perpetuity? And if they are, and these businesses aren't actually viable, then should the government be propping them up?
17: The Bank of Canada has warned that trade remains a wild card to its economic forecast.
18: In the prior few meetings, they had noted that if the trade frictions escalate, then there's a chance they could be cutting rates. A weaker economy would mean lower inflation in the medium term. That would have to be balanced against wherever oil prices are at the time, but it creates a real dilemma for the Bank of Canada.
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1: 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Time for Cottage Country Traffic on the night. Here's Brandon DuPont.
3: Thank you very much, John. And this report is brought to you by Lexus of Barrie. So right now, northbound 400, it is a slow one from Aurora Road to Canal Road. Then again, further slow down Maple View towards Dunlop, ramp to Duckworth. There is still emergency road work happening along this. It's taking up the right lane. So a little bit something for you to maneuver around. But the maneuvering shouldn't cause you very much of a delay, albeit just a slight one here from Bayfield. Then further along you go if you are trying to get onto Highway 11 going northbound. That also will see a slight delay just a bit north of that split with the 400. Eastbound 401 slow west and east of Salem and east of Brock Street towards Dixon. The Cottage Country Traffic on the Nines. I'm Brandon DuPont.
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9: Good afternoon. It's Saturday, July the 25th. I'm John Leatherby.
1: And I'm John Downs. Here's what's making news right now.
9: Reaction to the federal government's decision to scrap expansion at Billy Bishop Airport continues to come in. The latest from Toronto's mayor.
23: Taking the car might be the better option. It's chaos on the tracks this weekend. Five GO lines have service adjustments. We'll have the details straight ahead.
1: An early morning crash in Etobicoke sending three to hospital and three under arrest.
9: Police identifying the victim of a shooting yesterday in the West End.
24: The Jays are set to go in round two of their series with the Red Sox, and the Argonauts will meet the Lions in BC. Sports at 15.
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7: This report brought to you by Desjardins. New problem on the eastbound 401. It's going to be ramp to the southbound 427. A left lane will be closed off. It's going to be slow from Dixie alternating express collectors all the way to Keele. It'll really slow down on that ramp to the southbound 427 as you start to approach the problem. More volume, Allen alternating express collectors to approaching the 404. Westbound 401's busy approaching the 412 to Salem. Westbound 401 continuing westbound, it's going to be a slow go. Kennedy alternating express collectors to Avenue. Dufferin alternating express collectors to Dixon. And then a collision west to James Snow in the HOV lane. Already slow from James Snow to west of Highway 25. Eastbound QEW, Bronte to about east of Dorval, moving slowly. Some construction, rather, through that stretch. And then it's going to get busy again. Mississauga Road to Dixie. Joining the eastbound Gardner from the Humber Bridge to approaching Strawn, you can expect a delay. Northbound DVP, there's maintenance work happening at Dundas in the right lane. The ramp to, from Dundas to the highway will also be closed. Slow from the Gardner. Once you're north of it, it'll slow back down north of Don Mills to York Mills. Southbound 404 DVP from Finch to south of Lawrence, expected delay. Then Bayview Bloor to the Gardner. Westbound Gardner volume Spadina to Jamison. Slow Humber Bridge through Park Lawn. Westbound QEW busy 427 to Dixie. Ford Drive to Trafalgar. 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Now your forecast, Denise Andriachi.
8: Varying amounts of sun and cloud for this afternoon, but we do have the chance of afternoon showers, a slight thunderstorm risk as we head into early evening. Our guaranteed high is 27, a humidex near 33. So we are back to seasonal. A little stickier this weekend than we were throughout the work week. It was really a nice, fresh, comfortable stretch. All that intense heat, though, is in through Western Canada. So we are still going to remain near seasonal through Sunday as well, high of 28, with the risk of thunderstorms by early afternoon. Our guaranteed high today, 28. 27.
1: Right now it's 25 degrees under a few clouds. 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
9: Toronto Mayor Olivia Chow says she's relieved and grateful that the federal government's decided not to proceed with Premier Doug Ford's plan to expand Billy Bishop Airport.
1: The decision comes as public consultations organized by Transport Canada ended yesterday, with most saying they're against the expansion. City's David Zura caught up with Mayor Chow today and brings us the latest.
0: After that public consultation period, they're not moving forward with these plans that had been suggested by the Premier. Chow officially earlier today, this morning, coming up with a thank you for the federal government.
2: Well, I read the Minister of Transport, the federal minister's news release very carefully, and it said very clearly that it would not hurt Little Norway Park, the local residents, that the expansion is stopped. Thank you for listening. Thank you for stopping the expansion.
0: Now, the provincial government says it will continue to work on expanding the airport. The federal government saying it's declining the plan after that public consultation drew 87,000 responses, with 87% opposing any changes.
1: Ontario Premier Doug Ford announced the planned expansion in March, but the federal government controls the majority of the board's seats on the Toronto Port Authority, which oversees the airport.
9: 680 News Time is 104. If you take GO Transit, it is a tough day today if you plan to use the train in any way, shape, or form. 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
23: 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I'm Kate Hayes.
1: The Special Investigations Unit has invoked its mandate after a crash in Etobicoke led to multiple injuries and arrests. Officers were called to the area of Carlingview Drive and Disco Road just after midnight, where two vehicles collided. Three people in one of the cars were taken into custody, and police say three people in the second vehicle were taken to hospital. Paramedics say a total of five people suffered non-life-threatening injuries. Police have not said what led to the crash or what charges the people arrested are facing.
9: Toronto police identifying a woman who was murdered on Friday morning in Etobicoke. Catalina Gillies with City News has more.
5: It happened just before 7:30 Friday morning on Arborwood Drive in the area of Humberwood Boulevard and Rexdale Boulevard. Police say a man and woman had a brief interaction before shots were fired. Life-saving measures were performed, but the woman was pronounced dead at the scene. She has been identified as 26-year-old Navni Kaur. The suspect fled the scene but was located and arrested with the help of the Ontario Provincial Police.
9: 37-year-old Sharjeet Singh of Brampton charged with first-degree murder as well as failure to comply with an undertaking. He was scheduled to appear in court this morning.
1: Well, the Blue Jays will look to get back on track when they continue their series with the Red Sox. 680's Randolph Fairbairn with the story.
24: After a rough start to their critical series with Tampa Bay, where the Jays lost the first three, they were able to salvage the final game in the series to get some momentum, heading to Boston for a three-game series with the red-hot Red Sox. After falling behind 3-0 in Game 1, the Jays mounted a comeback, scoring three in the seventh and one in the eighth to take a 4-3 lead, only to see the Sox score two in their half of the eighth to regain the lead at 6-4, which would end up being the final. Dylan Cease will be on the mound in Game 2 for the Jays. He'll face Red Sox ace Sonny Gray, who is 12-1 on the season. Game 2 goes at 4:10, and you can watch it on Sportsnet. From the Sports Center, I'm Randolph Fairbairn.
9: A summer foodie event has now launched. Vaughn Flavors, underway until August 7th, featuring three-course meals at fixed prices ranging from $20 to $55. Officials say it was created to support local businesses in response to U.S. tariffs. Several local restaurants are participating, including La Vecchia in Thornhill, State and Main in Maple, and Lumenia Bistro in Woodbridge. A full list is posted at the City of Vaughan's website. Coming up, we will have a check of gas prices and cottage country traffic on the nines. It's 108.
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9: Here's the gas price update. Enpro predicts some good news. It'll go down 4 cents at midnight, $1.79.9 cents a liter at most GTA stations. At 109, it's time for cottage country traffic on the nines. Here is Brandon DuPont.
3: Thank you very much, John. This report is brought to you by Lexus of Barrie. And speaking of Barrie, the delays getting into the city or rather passing by it along the northbound 400, not as bad as they once were. Even in the last report, they were pretty bad. But now it has improved slowly but surely. Northbound 400, it is slow beginning from Aurora Road towards Canal Road. But then once you get past that, you won't find delays until you get a little bit closer, again, as mentioned, towards Barrie. So north of Mapleview towards Dunlop, ramp to Duckworth, right lane that's blocked for emergency construction. And then if you decide to take northbound Highway 11, you will find just a slight delay surrounding Penetanguishing Road. Again, of course, just a bit north of the split, but otherwise quite nice taking northbound Highway 11 to get towards the Muskoka region, even not looking too bad at all. Now, if you're on the eastbound 401, you will find still a pretty normal delay at this hour from Westney towards east of Salem. And then again, kind of builds from east of Brock Street to Thixon. The worst of it, I would say, would be the 40 eastbound QEW. It's definitely one to avoid, if possible, of course. But at North Shore, two right lanes are blocked for road work, and therefore that's impacting the drive and slowing it from Appleby towards Burlington Skyway. And then more delays. Once you get past that delayed stretch, it is Centennial Parkway all the way towards Christie Street in Grimsby. So again, not moving very well there. With cottage country traffic on the nines, I'm Brandon DuPont.
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7: This report brought to you by Shoppers Drug Mart, eastbound on the 401, ramp to the southbound 427. Looks like they pushed this collision over to the right shoulder. Not in a live lane anymore, but it was already slow from east to Dixie, alternating express collectors to Keele, so you're still dealing with that slowdown. It gets busy again, approaching Avenue, alternating express collectors to the 404. Warden through the collectors is busy. Westbound 401, slow go, approaching the 412 to approaching Salem. Then it doesn't slow back down until you get to Kennedy, alternating express collectors to Avenue, Dufferin, alternating express collectors to Dixon, James Snow to west of Highway 25. Last I heard, there was a collision west of James Snow in the HOV lane. Not sure if that's still there, though. Westbound 407, Keel to Jane, four left lanes closed off. This is for road work. Slow through that construction zone, so just keep that in mind. Northbound DVP at Dundas, emergency maintenance work happening in the right lane, so that's causing a delay from the Gardner. It's also affecting the on on-ramp from Dundas, so that's going to be completely closed off. Then it's a slow drive approaching Eglinton to York Mills. Southbound 404 DVP, it's busy. Shepherd to south of Lawrence, Bayview Bloor to approaching the Gardner. Westbound Gardner, expected delay. West of Spadina to approaching Jamison. Westbound QEW, busy. 427 to Dixie, approaching Ford Drive to Trafalgar. West of Appleby to the Burlington Skyway Bridge. And then on the eastbound QEW at Third Line, the HOV lane is blocked off with construction. Then east of Dorval, there's lane realignment happening. So this is causing a backup as you start to approach Third Line. Once you're through that, it slows back down Mississauga Road to Dixie. Joining the eastbound Gardner, slow into the downtown core, Parkside to approaching Strawn. 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Now your forecast, Denise Andriachi.
5: Varying amounts of sun and cloud this afternoon. There is the chance of showers and a slight thunderstorm risk as we head into early evening as well. Today's guaranteed high 27, feeling more like 33. It is a seasonal, somewhat sticky afternoon. We've been pretty fresh for a few days, but now that humidity is starting to build back in. Sunny breaks early Sunday, but a few showers and the risk of storms by tomorrow afternoon. A high of 28, feeling like 34. Eyes to the skies tomorrow, because with this thunderstorm risk, you will want to have a backup plan if you're outdoors. Our guaranteed high today, 27.
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9: Mostly sunny skies in downtown Toronto. It's 25, feels like 30 with the humidity at Pearson. Good afternoon. I'm John Leatherby with a check of the top headlines. Toronto's Mayor Olivia Chow says she is relieved and grateful the federal government's decided not to proceed with the Premier Ford's plan to expand Billy Bishop Airport. We'll have all the details coming up. If you need to use the GO train to get in and out of the city this weekend, all the best to you. Many schedule adjustments to be made aware of. Our Kate Hayes will have the latest. Right now at 1:15, it is time for sports. 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Good afternoon, Randolph Fairburn.
24: Good afternoon, John. The Blue Jays will go in game two of their three-game series with the Boston Red Sox. Sox won game one at Fenway 6-4. Dylan Cease takes the mound to face 12-1 Sonny Gray. Game two starts at 4:10 on Sportsnet. Jays are six games out of a wild card spot and seven behind the Red Sox. Elsewhere, the Rays will meet the Guardians. The Yankees are in Philadelphia to face the Phillies on Sportsnet Plus. They'll both start just after 6 o'clock. You can also see the Dodgers and Mets on Sportsnet at 7:15. F1 qualifying for the Hungarian Grand Prix in the books. McLaren's Lando Norris takes the pole, followed by Lewis Hamilton and Charles Leclerc. Points leader Kimi Antonelli will start fourth. The race gets going tomorrow at 9 a.m. In the CFL, the Argonauts are out west to face the BC Lions. Both teams in serious need of a win. The Argos 2-4, while the Lions are 1-4. The kick is at 7 o'clock. MLS play as TFC out on the road to face DC United. That'll start at 7:30. The WNBA All-Star Game tips at 8:30 in Chicago. 3M Open, Michael Kim is your leader at minus 14 heading into the third round. Top Canadian Corey Connors finished his round at minus 8, 6 off the lead. Sports at 15 and 45 past every hour or anytime at sportsnet.ca.
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9: 680 News Time is 118. Peel Regional Police arresting one suspect. They're on the hunt for more in connection to a fatal shooting in Brampton from earlier this year. Investigators say June 4th, just after 7 o'clock in the evening, officers called for reports of a shooting near Sandalwood Parkway and Crown Victoria Drive. Once they arrived, they located a 25-year-old man suffering multiple gunshot wounds, and he was pronounced dead at the scene. He's been identified as Jamal Edwards of Brampton. Investigators say they've arrested a 24-year-old man July 21st, charging him with first-degree murder. They add two suspects were seen on video and working to identify them. The suspects are considered armed and dangerous. 680 News Time is 119. Time for Cottage Country Traffic on the Nines. Here's Brandon DuPont.
3: Thank you very much, John. And this report brought to you by your local Ontario Subaru dealers. So it is a slow one here along the northbound 400, certainly in this stretch from Pershing Highway 9 to Highway 88 as well. It's not moving the greatest from north Mapleview to Dunlop. However, a big improvement, I would say, from in comparison towards a half hour ago. You do have emergency construction, thankfully, though not causing a delay anymore. This is the ramp to Duckworth. Just the right lane is blocked for those crews working there. Also, a little bit of a delay for those that are continuing to travel northbound. Not on the 400 extension. That's moving well. However, on northbound Highway 11, so just north of where the split is, that's where you're going to find a slight delay. Otherwise, along eastbound 401, it'll be a slow go from west to east of Salem, east of Brock Street towards east of Thixon. That, though, a more so minor delay. Then along Highway 28, you'll find also a slight delay, this being through Selwyn at Young's Point. Then for those on the 40 bound QEW, it has not been a pleasant drive whatsoever. At North Shore, two right lanes are blocked for construction that has been ongoing since late last night. It is very slow and definitely affecting the drive from Appleby towards Burlington Skyway. And then once you get past those delays, you're going to be stuck in another jam, that being from Centennial Parkway to Christie Street. With Cottage Country Traffic on the Nines, I'm Brandon DuPont.
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7: This report brought to you by Don Valley north at Toyota, eastbound on the 401, ramp to the southbound 427 collision off to the right shoulder. So not blocking a live lane. There's volume east to Dixie, alternating express collectors to Keele. Then from the Allen, alternating express collectors to approaching the 404. Westbound 401, it's busy west of Brock Street to approaching Salem. Kennedy, alternating express collectors to Avenue. from Dufferin Alternating Express Collectors to Dixon, then slow west to James Snow to west of Highway 25. Eastbound QEW construction at Third Line in the HOV lane, and then east of Dorval, lane realignment happening. So that's causing a delay from Bronte. Delays return Mississauga Road to Dixie. If you're getting on to the eastbound Gardner, you can expect to slow down Humber Bridge to approaching Strawn onto the northbound DVP, where there's emergency maintenance at Dundas. So that's in the right lane. The ramp from Dundas to the highway will be closed off as well. So slow from the Gardner to that construction spot. And then once you're north of it, it slows back down north of Don Mills to approaching York Mills. Southbound 404 DVP, it's busy south of Finch to south of Lawrence, and then Bayview-Bloor to approaching the Gardner. If you're getting on to the westbound Gardner, expect a delay from Spadina to Park Lawn. Once you're through that, on to the westbound QEW, it's a slow go west of the 427 to Dixie, 4 Drive to Trafalgar, and then Walkers to the Burlington Skyway Bridge. Canadians love Toyota in Don Valley. 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Now your forecast, Denise Andriachi.
5: Varying amounts of sun and cloud. We'll still have dry moments this afternoon, but a slight chance of showers and a slight thunderstorm risk heading into the evening as well. Partly cloudy through the overnight. Tomorrow, a little hot, a little humid, 28, feeling more like 34. That heat and humidity building in ever so slightly this weekend, but it's really not too far off of seasonal. We were just really fresh all week and trended below the average for this time of year. On Monday, sunny breaks, but the chance of showers late morning, and then early afternoon, the risk of thunderstorms. Cloudy with showers for Tuesday, 5 to 10 millimeters expected. Our guaranteed high today, 27.
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9: NBA world still coming to grips with Friday's news. LeBron James chose the 76ers.
7: At 41 years of age, LeBron James admitted he thought this past season with the Lakers was going to be it with retirement next, but King James still has that burning desire, and late this week he signed a 2-year deal with the 76ers worth $8 million. ESPN's Shams Charania first broke the news.
11: He made it very clear from the beginning. I want to compete for a championship. I want to win at a high level. This is not a money-driven decision. That's what LeBron James made very clear from the outset of this process when he decided to leave the Lakers on June 30th. So now, a month later, he was going to have to put his money where his mouth is. And what I see most from this decision is he is choosing that the Sixers give him the best chance to win a championship.
7: LeBron had a chance to return to Cleveland or Miami, but in the end chose Philly to link up with Tyrese Maxey, Joel Embiid, and Jaylen Brown. Charania reporting Philly never really entered the mix for LeBron until they acquired Brown from the Celtics. So Philly becomes a powerhouse in the East, as the Raptors will see a lot more LeBron next season. From the Sports Center, I'm Alex Oxero.
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19: Intel delivering a revenue forecast that shattered Wall Street estimates. Booming data center spending is fueling its long-awaited turnaround. Data center customers are clamoring for chips to satisfy demand for artificial intelligence computing. Sales in that segment soared 59% last quarter, more than double the pace of Intel's overall revenue. Tesla's spending big as the electric vehicle maker pivots from cars to artificial intelligence. Elon Musk has been pouring billions of dollars into projects, including humanoid robots. robots and a larger robo-taxi fleet. At the same time, Tesla's profit took a hit last quarter as it offered incentives to entice buyers. A number of big changes on the way at Facebook. Meta is launching a new app called Seller that will provide better tools for people who buy and sell the most on Marketplace. The tech giant's also rolling out Facebook Verified, which is a free badge that shows there's a real person behind the profile. And later this year, Facebook will begin a test that will put some users into full-screen video when they open the app. And 7-Eleven has been struggling with softer consumer spending and slower store traffic. Now the convenience store's Japanese parent company is looking to a consumer industry veteran to turn things around. 7-Eleven has named a former Keurig Dr. Pepper executive to lead 7-Eleven. The move comes after 7-Eleven delayed plans for initial public offering in April, saying it needed more time to improve its business. Courtney Donahoe, Bloomberg Radio.
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9: 680 News Time, 129. Cottage Country traffic on the nines. Here's Brandon DuPont.
3: Thank you very much, John. 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So it is obviously slow heading towards the northbound 400, trying to get into Barrie beyond even along the Highway 11 split. Not very much of a delay on that route. So on the Highway 11 split, you will notice just north of the split, rather, I should say. That's where you're going to find the delay, right around Penetanguishene Road. Before you get to that point, though, northbound 400, not too bad at all. It's slow down, obviously, from approaching Highway 9 to Highway 88. It's been busy around Highway 9 much of the morning and then now into the afternoon. And then again, north of Mapleview towards Dunlop Glen, closer to Boards Barry. Ramp to Duckworth, right lane emergency construction happening there. If you're on the 40 eastbound QEW, hefty delays. Appleby to Burlington Skyway and again, Centennial Parkway towards Christie Street. Cottage Country traffic on the 9. I'm Brandon DuPont.
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0: death of a 26-year-old woman in Etobicoke yesterday, along with first-degree murder, also facing a charge of failing to comply.
1: The SIU has taken over the investigation into a crash early this morning in Etobicoke that seriously injured three people. Another three people were taken into custody.
2: The Jays and Red Sox will go in game two of their three-game set, and TFC hits the pitch in D.C. Sports at 45.
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3: 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Eastbound on the 401, ramp to the southbound 427. They cleared the collision there. It's just off to the right shoulder, but looks like it's gone now. There is going to be volume east to Dixie, alternating express collectors to Keele from the Allen, alternating express collectors to the 404. Westbound 401, busy west of Brock Street to approaching Salem from Kennedy, alternating express collectors to Bayview. Slow in the collectors approaching Young to Avenue, and then it slows back down approaching alternating express collectors to Dixon. As you continue eastbound, or rather westbound, it slows down west of James Snow to west of Highway 25. Eastbound QEW, there's maintenance work happening at third line in the HOV lane. There's also lane realignment happening east of Dorval, so that's causing a delay from Bronte. Once you're through that, it'll slow down as you approach Mississauga Road to Dixie, then a busy drive into the downtown core on the eastbound Gardner from the Humber Bridge to approaching Strawn. Westbound Gardner, busy west of Spadina to Park Lawn. So I know there's some long-term road work happening there. So I guess a couple of delays coming together there. Westbound QEW slow go in a few spots through Dixie, Ford Drive to approaching Trafalgar, and then some road work North Shore to the Burlington Skyway Bridge, backing things up from Walker's Line. Northbound DVP emergency road work happening at Dundas. That's blocking the right lane, causing a delay from the Gardner. Ramp from Dundas to the highway going to be closed off as well. There's volume north of Don Mills up to York Mills. Southbound 404 DVP. Finch to south of Lawrence moving slowly, and then it's going to be busy south of Bayview Bloor to the Gardner. 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Now your forecast, Denise Andriachi.
4: 27 is our guaranteed high. Feeling more like 33, 34 this afternoon. So parts of southern Ontario starting to dig into that humidity again. It's not too terrible, but we were just really fresh and comfortable throughout the work week. There is a slight chance of showers this afternoon, a slight thunderstorm risk into the evening. We're partly cloudy overnight. Sunny breaks to start off Sunday. Chance of showers and risk of thunderstorms by early afternoon. Highs near 28 tomorrow. The guaranteed high today, 27.
0: Right now, lots of sunshine downtown Toronto. 25 feels like 30 at Pearson. 680 News Times, 1:34.
1: Reaction coming in today after the federal government decided not to move ahead with the expansion of Billy Bishop Airport. Federal Transportation Minister Steve McKinnon releasing a statement last night saying Ottawa does not back the Ford government's proposed expansion following consultations, which ended yesterday. At the event today, Toronto Mayor Olivia Chow says she's relieved and grateful for the decision. City's David Zura has more.
5: Chow officially earlier today coming up with a thank you for the federal government.
6: Can't see how anyone could do a extended runway to bring jets in if the federal minister and the federal government say no. Thank you for listening. Thank you for stopping the expansion.
5: Now, the provincial government says it will continue to work on expanding the airport. Now, Ford unveiled the plan in March to expropriate city land and extend the runway, allowing the airport to accommodate larger jets as well as more passengers. The federal government saying it's declining the plan.
0: Public consultations receiving 87,000 responses, with almost 90% of those opposing any changes. Premier Ford announcing the planned expansion back in March. The federal government controlling, though, the majority of the board seats on the Toronto Port Authority, which oversees the airport.
1: Some major disruptions on GO Transit this weekend. 680's Kate Hayes has the news you can use.
7: Five lines are affected on the Lakeshore West GO line. Trains are running every 30 minutes and leaving 2 minutes earlier. And on the Lakeshore East line, trains are leaving Durham College Oshawa GO 2 minutes earlier as well. Riders on the Kitchener GO line will not be able to ride a GO train between Stratford or Kitchener and Mount Pleasant GO stations. There will be some buses operating between Stratford or Kitchener GO and Highway 407 bus terminal. 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

0: Crosstown LRT from Mount Dennis to connect to the TTC's Line 1. On the Barrie Line, there's no GO train service between Allendale, Waterfront GO, and Union Station. 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And finally, on the Up Express, GO buses will run direct between Union Bus Terminal and Pearson Airport Terminal 1. Good luck. I'm Kate Hayes.
1: 680 News Time is 1:36. Agency in charge of the country's blood supply sounding the alarm against and ahead of the August long weekend. Canadian Blood Services reporting a drop of nearly 20% in donations since June 1st. Says there's now limited days of supply on hand of several different blood types. The CBS says it needs about 18,000 donations a week to keep pace with hospital demand, but over the past 6 weeks, appointments have fallen short by about 2,000 per week. It's calling on eligible people across the country to book a blood donation appointment as soon as they can.
2: A 37-year-old man is facing a murder charge after a woman was shot and killed outside a home in Rexdale early Friday morning in an incident that investigators are calling targeted. Toronto police say a man and a woman were having a brief interaction just before 7:30 a.m. in the Humberwood Boulevard and Rexdale Boulevard area when shots rang out. Investigators say life-saving measures were performed, but the woman was pronounced dead at the scene. She's been identified as 26-year-old Navit Kaur. The suspect fled the scene but was located and arrested with the help of Ontario Provincial Police. Sharnjeet Singh of Brampton has been charged with first-degree murder and failing to comply with an undertaking.
1: Five people in hospital, three are in police custody after a crash in Etobicoke. And Ontario's police watchdog now invoking its mandate. Investigators say it happened near Carlingview Drive and Disco Road. It's west of Highway 27 just after midnight. Police say three in one of the vehicles arrested. It's not yet clear what charges they're facing. Paramedics say three people as well suffering serious injuries, two others suffering minor injuries.
2: Well, a first-of-its-kind event is being held in Vaughan Mills today where hundreds of people of all ages will go head-to-head in Beyblade. 680's Colin Robertson reports.
3: The Beyblade X Grand Prix is being held around the world and will bring together the best players from all over to compete later this year in Thailand. Two of these events hosted by Hasbro and Amazon are taking place in Canada, with one happening at Vaughan Mills today. There will be two groups with 128 players in each for this regional qualifier, in ages 8 to 12 division, and everyone else over 13. Sasha Keen, associate brand manager for Beyblade, says nostalgia and innovation is bringing everyone back.
4: Parents who grew up with it originally are now battling alongside their kids. It's really easy to play, but it also offers more depth the further you get into it.
3: Recently, around 200 people went to a Beyblade tournament in Mississauga, where the top prize was a 2008 Honda Civic. I'm Colin Robertson.
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6: Thank you very much, John. This report is brought to you by Foodland. So we start off on the northbound 400 approaching Highway 9 towards Highway 88. It'll be a tad bit slow there, certainly. Then you have north of Mapleview towards north of Essa. That's kind of dying down with those delays. It was pretty prevalent for about an hour or so. That's now not really much of a story. You have ramp to Duckworth, though, still emergency construction that is blocking the right lane at that point. And then northbound Highway 11 for those choosing that are passing towards those delays that I just mentioned and the emergency construction, and then heading towards the Muskoka region. It's looking good for the most part. Just you'll notice a slight delay, obviously, with the influx of drivers going on just past the split there. Then if you are traveling on Highway 26, you'll notice, obviously, a little bit of some heavy traffic, obviously, getting into the heart of Collingwood, that being at here, Ontario. Those on the eastbound 401, west and east of Salem, and then again slows east of Thixon. Also, 40 Erie-bound QEW, not looking great. It's slow there. Appleby to Burlington, Skywind, then Centennial Parkway towards Christie Street. With Cottage Country Traffic on the Nines, I'm Brandon DuPont.
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11: This report brought to you by City of Toronto on the eastbound 401. Going to be busy from the 410 to east of Dixie in the collectors. Slow through the express east of Dixie as well. Then it'll get busy 427 to Keele alternating express collectors. Allen alternating express collectors to the 404. Westbound 401 volume west of Brock Street to approaching Salem. And then Kennedy alternating express collectors to about Bayview. And then it's going to get busy again from the Allen alternating express collectors to Dixon. Slow west of James Snow to west of Highway 25. On the northbound DVP, there's emergency road work that just got cleared, so it was in the right lane. It's reopened. Not sure if the ramp from Dundas is open as well. Don't have a view of it, and it looks like it is. Just saw a car use it. So that emergency road work at Dundas is cleared. It was affecting the ramp. It's also now open. No delay either, but it will slow down north of Don Mills up to York Mills. Southbound 404 DVP. Finch to south of Lawrence, you can expect a delay. Then it's slow Bloor to approaching the Gardner. Joining the westbound Gardner, it'll start to slow down from Spadina to Park Lawn. Westbound QEW, busy 427 to Dixie. Ford Drive to approaching Trafalgar, and then from Walker's to the Burlington Skyway Bridge. Eastbound QEW is busy from Bronte to east of Dorval, some construction through there, and then it'll get busy again from Mississauga Road to Dixie. Busy one into the downtown core as well on the eastbound Gardner, approaching a Parkside to approaching Strawn. Keep people and pets safer. Always keep your dog on a leash in public. 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A message from the City of Toronto. Your next report at 1:51. Now your forecast, Denise Andriachi.
12: 27 is our guaranteed high today. Humidex in the 30s. It's been a fresh stretch. We've been very comfortable in the region all week long. The heat and humidity building back in a little bit. It's really not too far off of seasonal, though. Chance of showers and thunderstorms today. Better chance that rain and thunderstorms will impact our outdoor plans for tomorrow. A high of 28, feeling like 34 Sunday, and that risk of storms by early afternoon. The guaranteed high today, 27.
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2: It's 25 degrees, feels like 30 under mostly clear sky, some cloud around. Good afternoon. I'm John Downs here at the top stories this hour. Olivia Chow says the people of Toronto have spoken and the federal government listened. The mayor expressing her gratitude to the feds for pulling the plug on Doug Ford's expansion plans for the Island Airport. Getting around the GTA on transit will be a challenge today. Services reduced on the Lakeshore East and West lines. Service on GO lines to Barrie and Kitchener is restricted, with buses operating on the Barrie line and replacing service on the Up Express. A first-degree murder charge has been laid against a 37-year-old Brampton man accused in the daylight shooting of a 26-year-old woman in Etobicoke yesterday. He's also facing a charge of her failing to comply. Coming up after sports, just how much leg is appropriate for the office? 680 News Time, 146. Time for sports from Sportsnet 590 The Fan. Here's Randolph Fairbairn.
9: Thanks, John. The Blue Jays will look to bounce back in Game 2 of their series with the Boston Red Sox. Sox won Game 1 at Fenway 6-4. Game 2 starts at 4:10 on Sportsnet, with the Jays sitting six games out of a wild card spot. Elsewhere, Tampa Bay will meet Cleveland, and the Yankees are in Philadelphia to play the Phillies. You can watch that one on Sportsnet Plus. They'll both start just after 6 o'clock. You can also see the Dodgers and Mets on Sportsnet at 7:15. F1 qualifying for the Hungarian Grand Prix in the books. McLaren's Lando Norris takes the pole. Lewis Hamilton starts second. Ferrari teammate Charles Leclerc goes third. And points leader Kimi Antonelli will start fourth. The race gets going tomorrow at 9 a.m. In the CFL, the Argonauts in Vancouver to face the BC Lions. Both teams in need of a win in a big way. Argos sitting at 2-4, while the Lions are 1-4. The kick is at 7 o'clock. At the Commonwealth Games, Canada with a gold and two bronze medals. Bowls and para bowls. 3-on-3 basketball and wheelchair basketball, gymnastics, swimming, boxing, and powerlifting highlight the day's events. MLS play has TFC and Washington, D.C. to play D.C. United. That'll start at 7:30. And in Chicago, the WNBA All-Star Game tips at 8:30. 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
19: Noah, careful.
20: Okay.
19: Oh, I finally tried maple. I spoke to a doctor about Noah's rash.
18: Yeah? I literally just used it to renew my birth control.
19: Yeah. And David used it for his allergies.
18: Yeah. I should get Will to use it for his cholesterol.
20: Mom, my tummy hurts.
18: Yeah? Don't worry. We'll use maple.
19: Yeah.
18: Health, yeah.
20: Yeah.
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2: 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If you're planning to fire up the grill this weekend, Eva Fragiscatos has some pro tips for the perfect ribs with food and nutrition expert Rose Reisman.
22: Rose Reisman says, first things first, clean the grill. After that, make sure you remove the membrane on the back of the ribs,
23: because that will never allow the ribs to become tender, and it blocks the seasoning. And what you actually do is just take a blunt knife, like a butter knife, slip it underneath the skin, and then with a paper towel, grab that sheath and just pull it and pull it back.
22: She says, don't boil the ribs before grilling, and don't forget to keep the lid closed.
23: And follow the barbecue rule. If you're looking, you ain't cooking. I like that line. And low and slow cooking produces tender, juicy ribs with a better texture. So it's going to take some time.
22: Reisman says you can also let the ribs rest.
23: Let the ribs rest to keep the juices inside the meat for about 15, 20 minutes before you actually eat them. That will improve the texture.
22: I'm Eva Fragiscatos.
2: 680 News Time, 149. After comes country traffic on the nines. Here's Brandon DuPont.
6: Delicious. Some ribs would be sounding quite nice, wouldn't they, John?
2: Of course.
6: This report brought to you by Access Storage. Definitely, obviously, probably would be best enjoyed at the cottage. Well, you may have some trouble getting to there, especially if you're
9: heading towards Muskoka region or near Barrie, Orillia, those areas. Obviously, you will have to encounter some sort of delays. I'll let you know about them. It being from approaching Highway 9 towards Highway 88. And then again, north of Mapleview towards north of Essa as well. Ramps to Duckworth got the right lane blocked for some emergency construction. Northbound Highway 11, obviously, the main route. If you are trying to get towards Muskoka region, well, you will encounter just a slight delay just north of the split. Otherwise, quite nice getting towards Gravenhurst, Bracebridge, Huntsville, all those areas. Quite nice at the moment. You then have, for those riding on the eastbound 401, delays west and east of Salem and then east of Thixham, and then as well Fort Erie bound QW. It's just unfortunate. Just construction and then just heavy delays. Appleby to Burlington Skyway and Centennial Park towards Christie Street all the way in Grimsby. The Cottage Country traffic on the nines. I'm Brandon DePond.
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11: This report brought to you by the Big Apple. Eastbound on the 401. Going to be a busy drive from the 410 in the collectors to east to Dixie and then from Dixie to just east of it. I'm wondering if there is a problem here. I'm just going to quickly try and pull up a camera here, see if I can get lucky and catch what's going on. It looks like MTO pointing the camera at something. I can't really tell. Looks like maybe a stalled vehicle here in the express lanes just east of Dixie, so that's why it's causing that delay. We'll slow back down, approaching the 427 all the way to the 404 alternating express collectors. And then it's going to slow back down a little bit through Kennedy collectors, westbound 401, busy approaching the 412 to approaching Salem, then Kennedy alternating express collectors to Avenue, from the Allen alternating express collectors to Dixon, west to James Snow to west of Highway 25. Eastbound QEW, there's construction work at a third line in the HOV lane, then some lane realignment happening east of Dorval, so that's going to cause a delay from Bronte. Once you're through that, it'll slow down approaching Mississauga Road to Dixie, and then from the Humber Bridge to approaching Strawn, northbound DVP. It's a busy one from north of Don Mills to north of Lawrence, southbound 404 DVP. It'll be slow in a couple of spots, south of Finch to south of Lawrence, and then Bloor to approaching the Gardner. Westbound Gardner slow from Spadina to Park Lawn. Westbound QEW busy 427 to Dixie. Then you're into more volume in Oakville, 4 Drive to Trafalgar, and then construction north shore to the Burlington Skyway Bridge, causing a delay from approaching Walker's Line. The Big Apple is so much more than a great rest stop with fun-free activities like mini putt, a children's carousel, petting zoo, and more. The Big Apple, exit 497 off the 401 or thebigapple.ca. Your next report is at 201. Now your forecast, Denise Andriachi.
12: 27 is our guaranteed high today. We have a mix of sun and clouds still, but at times those clouds may take over with the chance of showers and a slight thunderstorm risk heading into the early evening. 27 is the guaranteed high, feeling like 33. Tomorrow, showers and the risk of thunderstorms by early afternoon. A high of 28, feeling like 34. Still some dry moments Sunday. You'll just want to keep your eyes to the skies if you hear thunder, get indoors. And we have the chance of active weather Monday, Tuesday as well. Our guaranteed high for today, 27.
1: 25 feels like 30 degrees at Pearson.
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15: I'm Chris McCusker. The biggest World Cup in history is over. 13 games were played on Canadian soil. And while the Canadian men's team saw many successes, it's a little harder to define the success for the host cities, Toronto and Vancouver. Andrew Weir is president and CEO at Destination Toronto.
26: Coming out of this, there is a sentiment throughout Toronto of, that was fun, what's next? How do we, you know, what more can we do? And it frankly could have gone the other way, right? There's a scenario where the traffic planning and mobility planning wasn't well executed. It was, but there's a scenario in which perhaps it wasn't, or that other things went wrong that didn't in reality, but if they had, the sentiment might have been quite different.
15: And there are non-financial benefits too, according to Royce Chuen, president and CEO at Destination Vancouver.
27: The World Cup reignited this sense of Canadian and civic pride, and the cities coming together, communities coming together and celebrating together, irrespective of where you are from, really exemplified what makes Canada, Canada. And I'm not trying to give you a motherhood and pie statement here. This is a very divisive world right now. There are a lot of, unfortunate things that are being said and things that we're all dealing with. And a World Cup in Canada showed that we can rise above that. We can create things to pull people together, and that city pride and community pride is still something that exists.
15: You can listen to the full discussion in this episode of In This Economy. It's available on the Seeker app. And with your weekend business report, I'm Chris McCusker.
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2: 680 News Time, 1:59 for Cottage Country traffic on the 9s. Here's Brandon DuPont.
6: Thank you very much, John. And again, right now, still dealing with some delays that you'll be noticing along some of those major Cottage Country routes. 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So northbound 400, obviously a popular one to use amongst many drivers. It's slow approaching Highway 9 to Highway 88, north of Mapleview to north of Essa. That's pretty much died out. And then as well, ramp to Duckworth, right lane block for emergency construction. Those going northbound along Highway 11, just past the split there, you will notice just a tad bit of a slowdown, but very minor in the grand scheme of things, as it's very nice getting into the Muskoka region, if you so choose to do so. Highway 26 getting into Collingwood. It does get a bit busy, so heavy traffic in the heart of Collingwood, right around here, Ontario Street. Eastbound 401, west and east of Salem, and then more delays. Slight one east of Thixon. You also have 40 year-bound QW. It has been bad basically all day long since late last night. Construction kicks in at North Shore. Two right lanes are blocked, then slow down Appleby to Burlington Skyway because of it, and then further delays past that point, that being from Centennial Parkway to Christie Street in Grimsby. With Cottage Country traffic on the nines, I'm Brandon the Pond.
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1: Good afternoon. It's Saturday, the 25th of July. I'm John Leatherby.
2: And I'm John Downs. Here's what's making news right now.
1: A complimentary Olivia Chow thanking the federal government from preventing the expansion to Billy Bishop Airport. What's the province's next move?
3: Five GO train lines have major service adjustments this weekend. The news you can use is straight ahead.
2: A reminder, the DVP in Gardner will have a closure affecting east and northbound traffic as of early tomorrow morning.
4: A Brampton man and his wife are $70 million richer.
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11: The Blue Jays and Red Sox will continue their series at Fenway Park, and the pole is set at the Hungarian Grand Prix. 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
17: This report brought to you by 407 ETR, eastbound 401, just east of Dixie, right where the transfer from Express to Collectors is. Looks like there was a collision that got over to the Bullnose, but it is causing a bit of a delay as you start to approach it. There's actually going to be a delay all the way from the 410 to the 404. Alternating Express Collectors might be better in certain spots, but for the most part, going to be a slow drive through the city. There's that problem I just mentioned east of Dixie. There's another one. This is going to be just beyond Bayview in the Collector's ramp lane in the right lane, partially blocked off with a collision. So it's not going to help the slowdowns there. Once you're beyond that, it'll get busy. Warden Collector's westbound 401, busy approaching the 412 to approaching Salem. West of McCowan, alternating Express Collector's to Dixon, and then west of James Snow to west of Highway 25. Eastbound QEW, road work happening at third line in the HOV lane, and then lane realignment happening east of Dorval. So it's going to be backed up just as you get east of Bronte. Once you're beyond that, slow go as you get to here, Ontario to Dixie, getting on to the eastbound Gardner. It's backed up approaching the Humber Bridge to approaching Strawn. Up the northbound DVP, it's backed up approaching Eglinton to north of Lawrence. Volume southbound 404 DVP, south of Finch to south of Lawrence. Once you get beyond that, should be a good drive. If you're joining the westbound Gardner, it'll start to slow down just beyond Spadina to Park Lawn onto the westbound QEW where it's busy, 427 to Dixie, and then there's construction North Shore to the upside of the Burlington Skyway Bridge. So that's causing a heavy backup from approaching Walker's Line. 407 ETR driving offers help you beat the traffic while saving big. Create a My Account. 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Now your forecast, Nissan Riachi.
12: Varying amounts of sun and cloud for this afternoon, but we do have the chance of afternoon showers, a slight thunderstorm risk as we head into early evening. Our guaranteed high is 27, a humidex near 33. So we are back to seasonal, a little stickier this weekend than we were throughout the work week. It was really a nice, fresh, comfortable stretch. All that intense heat, though, is in through Western Canada. So we are still going to remain near seasonal through Sunday as well, high of 28, with the risk of thunderstorms by early afternoon. Our guaranteed high today, 27.
2: Right now, a few clouds out there. It's 25 degrees. It feels like 30. 680 News Time, 203.
1: Mayor Olivia Chow is reacting today to the news that the federal Liberals have rejected the Ford government's plan to expand Billy Bishop Airport. Transportation Minister Stephen McKinnon issuing a statement late last night saying, quote, "We will not pursue any plans which infringe on treasured public spaces like Little Norway Park or Hanlon's Point Beach." At an event this morning, Mayor Chow asked about how she felt regarding the decision. She says, "Now it's about reclaiming the property in question.
18: What I do want is to have our land back so that we could tell the children in the waterfront area they have the Little Norway Park. We want our land back from the provincial government because right now it's really If you're not expanding the airport, why do you need to land?
2: The federal minister's decision comes on the heels of Transport Canada's public survey on the airport expansion, which closed Friday and received over 87,000 responses. Ontario Premier Doug Ford announced the planned expansion in March, but the federal government controls the majority of the board's seats on the Toronto Port Authority, which oversees the airport. According to a statement from the province's Minister of Transportation, Pradmeet Sakaria, he says the province will continue to try and expand the airport despite the rejection.
1: 680 News time is 2:05. You will certainly have to do the transit two-step if you're taking the GO train in or out of the city of Toronto this weekend. 680's Kate Hayes explains.
3: Five different GO lines are affected by maintenance this weekend, making it harder for transit riders to get around. On the Lakeshore West Line, trains are leaving 2 minutes earlier and running every 30 minutes. The same situation on Lakeshore East Line, but only at Durham College Oshawa GO, where trains are leaving 2 minutes early. 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And on the Up Express, a heads up that GO buses are running directly between Union Station bus terminal and Pearson Airport Terminal 1. Plan ahead and check schedules before you travel. I'm Kate Hayes.
2: And a heads up to drivers planning on getting in and out of the city tomorrow. Parts of the DVP and Gardiner will be closed to vehicles for several hours Sunday morning. 1,700 athletes are taking part in Super Tri Toronto Triathlon event. Northbound lanes at the DVP from the Gardiner to Eglinton will be closed, and eastbound Gardiner from the Humber Bay to DVP will also be shut down from 2 a.m. until noon.
1: 680 News time is now 2:06. Toronto police say they've arrested three people following a crash in Etobicoke. The SIU has invoked its mandate. The two-vehicle crash happening just after midnight near Carlingview Drive and Disco Road. That's west of Highway 27. Three of the people in one of the vehicles arrested. Five in total were taken to hospital, three from the second car. Three of the injured in serious non-life-threatening condition. Police have not said what charges the three people in custody are currently facing.
2: 680 News time, 2:07. A GTA man and his wife have joined the Multi-Millionaires Club. 680's Phil Martino with more on how a lottery ticket purchased in Brampton ahead of Mother's Day turned into a life-changing win.
4: Longtime married couple Audrey and Wills from Brampton won the $70 million Lotto Max jackpot from May 8th.
9: I always dream of winning, but not that amount.
4: Audrey wants to use part of the winnings to build her dream home in Jamaica.
5: Because I have friends here who don't know Jamaica and who cannot afford
9: to go to
5: hotel. So I can say, come to Jamaica anytime.
4: Wills also has some plans for the money.
9: Maybe she has bigger plans than me. I don't get too fussy, you know what I mean? I will like to rebuild a vintage car.
4: Wills adds, as long as he has his wife, a nice home, and the sun is shining, everything is good.
9: Audrey, I love you over the past 34 years, and you know that I love you too. So we get along quite nice, and we hope to continue this way.
4: I'm Phil Martino.
1: And here we are, Downs, keeping on what we're keeping on doing. 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
1: 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In 30 seconds, we'll have a check of gas prices.
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1: At 2:09, it's time for Cottage Country traffic on the Nines. Here is Brandon DuPont. We will have traffic and weather together in 60 seconds. Make that 30 seconds. We'll get it together. It's 2:10.
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1: 680 News time is 2:11, time for Cottage Country traffic. And make that traffic and weather together on the ones. Okay, Davey, maybe throw everything together here one more time and save me.
17: Bit of cottage traffic, a little bit of GTA traffic, so we'll cover all the bases here. This report brought to you by Don Valley North Toyota. If you're traveling southbound 400, actually new problem here. This is going to be near Shepherd. It looks like a live lane will be closed off with a collision. Going to be a right lane. It's slow from approaching Shepherd to the 401. So that delay there not going to help things. If you're traveling northbound 400, it's busy as you get up to Highway 9 to about Highway 88. Then once you get north of that, slow through Essa on the eastbound 401. A couple of problems and then volume. So the two issues, one of them east to Dixie, right where the transfer from Express to Collectors is. Looks like a collision that got moved over to the Bullnose. The other problem is going to be just beyond Bayview and the Collector's ramp lane blocked. The right lane partially blocked off as well. But those two issues mixed in with just a busy day of driving, going to be slow from the 410 alternating Express Collectors to Leslie, and then slow through Salem westbound 401. It's busy approaching the 412 to approaching Salem, and then from Kennedy alternating Express Collectors all the way to Dixon. Might be better in certain spots, but for the most part going to be a bad drive there. It's going to be a slow go west of James Snow to west of Highway 25. Eastbound at QEW, maintenance work at third line, and then lane realignment east of Dorval. So it's slow just beyond Bronte to beyond Dorval, and then you're into a delay. This is volume Mississauga Road to Dixie. The Gardner eastbound, expect a delay approaching Park Lawn to approaching Strawn. Westbound Gardner backed up west of Spadina to Park Lawn. Boasting some of the best brand loyalty in Canada, not that Don Valley North at Toyota likes to boast. 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Your next report at 2:21. Now your forecast, Denise Andriachi.
12: Varying amounts of sun and cloud this afternoon. There is the chance of showers and a slight thunderstorm risk as we head into early evening as well. Today's guaranteed high 27, feeling more like 33. It is a seasonal, somewhat sticky afternoon. We've been pretty fresh for a few days, but now that humidity is starting to build back in. Sunny breaks early Sunday, but a few showers and the risk of storms by tomorrow afternoon. A high of 28, feeling like 34. Eyes to the skies tomorrow, because with this thunderstorm risk, you will want to have a backup plan if you're outdoors. Our guaranteed high today, 27.
1: 680 News time is 2:13. Toronto Police identifying the woman who was shot and killed in broad daylight yesterday in Etobicoke. Investigators say a man and woman were having a brief interaction near Humberwood and Rexdale Boulevard when the victim was shot. Life-saving measures performed, but she was pronounced dead at the scene. The victim's 28-year-old Navneet Kaur. Investigators say the suspect fled, but later apprehended with the help from the OPP. 37-year-old Sharanjit Singh facing a first-degree murder charge in connection with that, along with another count of expected to appear in court at some point later today. It's the city's 22nd homicide of the year. In 60 seconds, we'll have a look at the top headlines in sports.
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1: 25 feels like 30 with humidity at Pearson and hazy sunshine downtown Toronto. Good afternoon, I'm John Leatherby. Toronto Mayor Olivia Chow reacting to news the federal Liberals have rejected the Ford government's plan to expand Billy Bishop Airport. But the province is now moving to Plan B. We will have the latest coming up. And a heads up to drivers planning on getting in and out of the city tomorrow. Parts of the DVP and the Gardner to be closed to vehicles for several hours beginning at 2 a.m. on Sunday morning. It's time for sports from Sportsnet 590 The Fan, Randolph Fairbairn.
11: John, the Blue Jays will go in game two of their three-game series with the Boston Red Sox. The Sox won game one at Fenway 6-4. Dylan Cease takes the mound to face 12-1 Sonny Gray. Game two starts at 4:10 on Sportsnet with the Jays six games out of a wild card spot and seven behind the Red Sox. Elsewhere, the Rays meet the Guardians and the Yankees are in Philadelphia to face the Phillies. That one's on Sportsnet Plus. They'll both start just after 6 o'clock. You can also see the Dodgers and Mets on Sportsnet at 7:15. F1 qualifying for the Hungarian Grand Prix is in the books. McLaren's Lando Norris takes the pole, followed by Lewis Hamilton and Charles Leclerc. Points leader Kimi Antonelli will start fourth. The race gets going tomorrow at 9 a.m. In the CFL, the Argonauts out west to face the BC Lions. Both teams in serious need of a win. The Argos sit at 2-4, while the Lions are 1-4. The kick is at 7 o'clock. MLS play has TFC out on the road to face DC United. That'll get going at 7:30, and the WNBA All-Star Game tips at 8:30 in Chicago. Sports at 15 and 45 past every hour or anytime at sportsnet.ca.
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1: 680 News, time is 2:18. Stateside, U.S. President Trump returning to a rescheduled White House correspondence dinner and says the war in Iran going, quote-unquote, extremely well. Donna Warder of the Associated Press has the story.
19: 3 months after a gunman cut short the White House Correspondents Association dinner, they gave it another try Friday night. And instead of being held at the Washington Hilton, it was held at the Waldorf Astoria, Washington, D.C., which used to be the Trump International Hotel. Trump said it was great to be back at a place he knows so well.
20: As I said 3 months ago, the show must go on.
19: Trump's speech, which lasted a little more than an hour, was full of pot shots at Barack Obama, Representative Ilhan Omar, and California Governor Gavin Newsom. And he talked a little bit about Iran, saying it's going extremely well and don't believe the fake news. And he said this.
20: Just like my presidency, the second time is always better. It's always better. And the third time will be better yet.
19: I'm Donna Warder.
1: Got that sunshine with us. Enjoy it while you can. Wet weather is on the way. 680 weather specialist Denise Andreacci breaking down what we should be expecting.
12: Going to be quite rainy on Tuesday as well. Temperatures, though, to start off the week next week are still within that seasonal zone. We're trading in the extreme heat with parts of Western Canada. That's where we're seeing really impressive temperatures in parts of BC, Alberta, and Saskatchewan. For here in the GTA and Southern Ontario, we kind of trended below seasonal all week, and we're looking at a seasonal weekend.
1: We head into the work week, the risk of thunderstorms stretching into Monday as well as Tuesday. Cases of the intestinal illness Cyclospora continuing to rise across the U.S., all stemming from just a single vegetable. Here's ABC's Adam Dimbert.
0: The lettuce was distributed by Taylor Farms and sourced from central Mexico. Late Friday, Taylor Farms announcing it had suspended all production from that region. Previously, the shutdown was limited to iceberg lettuce implicated in the outbreak and a voluntary recall in 27 states for other iceberg lettuce products out of an abundance of caution.
1: The CDC now reporting more than 12,000 suspected cases across nine states. 680 News Times, 220.
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17: This report brought to you by iCash.ca. Eastbound 401 east of Dixie, the transfer to collectors are now blocking the left lane with this collision, mostly in the bull nose. It looks like it involves a tractor trailer, but they are taking out that left lane now. There's also a collision east of Bayview in the collectors. The ramp lane in the right lane closed off with this crash. So those two problems, you throw in some volume, it's going to be busy. Dixie to the 404 alternating express collectors rather than slow through Salem. Westbound 401, it's busy, 412 to approaching Salem, and then from approaching Kennedy, alternating express collectors to Dixon, slow west to James Snow to west of Highway 25. Southbound on the 400, south of Shepherd, there's a crash. That's going to be blocking the right lane, slow from approaching Shepherd to the 401. Eastbound QEW, some road work at third line. That's in the HOV lane. There's also lane realignment happening. That's east of Dorval. That's going to be there till the end of the year. But both those construction projects going to be causing a delay approaching third line to east of Dorval. Once you're beyond it, there's volume in Mississauga as you get east of Aaron Mills to Dixie, on to the eastbound Gardner where it's busy. Park Lawn to approaching Strawn. Northbound DVP, north of Don Mills up to York Mills, moving slowly. Southbound 404 DVP, expected delay south of Finch to south of Lawrence, then approaching the Gardner. If you're joining the westbound Gardner, it's busy as you travel through the downtown core towards Spadina all the way to Park Lawn. Westbound QEW expected delay 427 to Dixie through Aaron Mills and then approaching Trafalgar, and then road work North Shore to the upside of the Burlington Skyway Bridge. That's causing a delay from Walker's Line. 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Your next report at 231. Now your forecast, Denise Andreacci.
12: Varying amounts of sun and cloud. We'll still have dry moments this afternoon, but a slight chance of showers and a slight thunderstorm risk heading into the evening as well. Partly cloudy through the overnight. Tomorrow, a little hot, a little humid, 28, feeling more like 34. That heat and humidity building in ever so slightly this weekend, but it's really not too far off of seasonal. We were just really fresh all week and trended below the average for this time of year. On Monday, sunny breaks, but the chance of showers late morning, and then early afternoon, the risk of thunderstorms. Cloudy with showers for Tuesday, 5 to 10 millimeters expected. Our guaranteed high today, 27.
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1: Dozens of wildfires continuing to rage across the nation. More than 170 of them scorching in this province, while BC dealing with some 120 blazes this weekend. That includes one advancing wildfire that forced residents of the BC interior village of Clinton to flee, leaving them anxiously waiting to discover the fate of their community. The BC Wildfire Service's stronger winds could last several days and have already begun fanning the Big Bar complex of fires threatening Clinton into the southern interior. Some new blood at the front of the pack for the Hungarian Grand Prix.
11: It may sound like a broken record, but Mercedes has been the best team in the F1 season. George Russell won the season opener, and then Kimi Antonelli took the next five races before Ferrari's Lewis Hamilton broke through winning in Barcelona. Mercedes came right back with Russell winning in Austria. Ferrari's Charles Leclerc won in Britain, and Antonelli was back to his winning ways in Belgium. Now on to Hungary. Remember McLaren, the team that had drivers finish first and third last year, but have been basically invisible this year? Maybe they have found a breakthrough. Lando Norris, last year's points champion, has grabbed the pole for the Hungarian Grand Prix. Ferrari's Lewis Hamilton and Charles Leclerc will start 2-3, and points leader Kimi Antonelli will go from the 4 spot. The Hungarian Grand Prix goes tomorrow at 9 a.m. From the Sports Center, I'm Randolph Fairbairn.
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23: It took OpenAI's advanced models a matter of hours to breach artificial intelligence startup Hugging Face's internal systems last week. Sources tell us the hack would have taken a skilled human far longer. Experts say a talented hacker would typically need a couple of weeks to complete an attack like this. The ChatGPT maker revealed this week that it breached the systems by mistake. Uber says it's embracing artificial intelligence and it's cutting jobs as a result. The ride-hailing giant's laying off 10% of its customer service workforce as it leans more heavily on AI. But Uber isn't freezing hiring altogether. It's still looking to fill more than 500 roles, including for engineers to support its robo-taxi partnerships. Staying with tech, Google parent Alphabet lifted its projected spending to as much as $205 billion this year. This is another reminder that the AI arms race is getting more expensive by the quarter. Texas Instruments is getting a boost from the boom in artificial intelligence, but Wall Street was expecting even more. The chip giant gave a sales forecast that topped expectations as demand grows for semiconductors for data centers and cars. And Nestle has agreed to sell a 50% stake in its bottled water business to biofirm Platinum Equity for about $3.4 billion. The business houses brands including Perrier and San Pellegrino. Nestle is selling the water stake as part of a turnaround plan that's aimed at refocusing on core brands. The company in April announced a sale of its Blue Bottle coffee chain. Courtney Donahoe, Bloomberg Radio.
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13: Good afternoon. It's Saturday, July 25th. I'm John Downs.
1: And I'm John Leatherby. Here's what's making news right now.
13: Mayor Olivia Chow offering thanks to the federal government for stopping the expansion at Billy Bishop Airport.
24: The people of Toronto spoke with one voice, and that voice was recognized by the federal government.
13: The announcement coming from the transportation minister, when it comes to the waterfront, they'll be prioritizing housing and reducing pollution.
25: Five GO train lines have major service adjustments this weekend. The news you can use is straight ahead.
1: Police identifying the 26-year-old woman killed in yesterday's

0: to Town Line Road to about Highway 6 North on and off, and then it'll slow back down approaching Guelph Line to approaching Highway 25. There's a crash east to Dixie, the transfer from Express to Collectors. The right lane will be closed off, so this is causing a delay in the Express from Dixie as you continue eastbound. If you're in the Collectors trying to get to the southbound 427, it's backed up on that ramp, and then volume from the 427 all the way to the 404 alternating Express Collectors just east of Bayview in the Collectors. There's a collision that just got cleared, so hopefully things start to get a little bit better through there. Beyond that, slow through Salem. Westbound 401, it's busy approaching the 412 to approaching Salem from west of McCowan, alternating Express Collectors to Dixon, and then west of James Snow to west of Highway 25. There's going to be a stalled vehicle west of Guelph Line now, so this is backing things up from Guelph Line, and it looks like it just got cleared, so hopefully that delay starts to ease off. There's a collision on the southbound 400. It's going to be south of Shepherd, probably closer to the 401 than it is Shepherd. Either way, they're blocking a right lane. It's slow from south of Finch to the 401. Eastbound QEW maintenance work slowing down your drive in Oakville, so there's road work at 3rd Line in the HOV lane, then lane realignment happening east of Dorval. That's going to be there till the end of the year, but both those things causing a delay from Bronte to east of Dorval. Once you're through that, it slows back down approaching Mississauga Road to Dixie. If you're joining the eastbound Gardner, you can expect a delay from Park Lawn to approaching Strawn. Northbound DVP busy north of Don Mills up to York Mills. Southbound 404 DVP volume Finch to south of Lawrence Bayview Bloor to the Gardner. Westbound Gardner slow just west of Spadina, and then from the Humber Bridge to Park Lawn. Fort Erie bound QEW, can't forget about this. North Shore to the upside of the Burlington Skyway Bridge. Road work happening, backed up from Walker's. Try the Big Apple's famous apple bread pies made right before your eyes, and now serving the renowned P-Mail bacon sandwich from Carousel Bakery at the St. Lawrence Market. The Big Apple, exit 497 off the 401 or thebigapple.ca. Your next report is at 241. Now your forecast, Denise Andriachi.
1: 27 is our guaranteed high, feeling more like 33, 34 this afternoon. So parts of southern Ontario starting to dig into that humidity again. It's not too terrible, but we were just really fresh and comfortable throughout the work week. There is a slight chance of showers this afternoon, a slight thunderstorm risk into the evening. We're partly cloudy overnight. Sunny breaks to start off Sunday. Chance of showers and risk of thunderstorms by early afternoon. Highs near 28 tomorrow. The guaranteed high today, 27.
2: Still sun downtown Toronto. 25 feels like 30 at Pearson. 680 News Time, 234.
3: Well, Toronto Mayor Olivia Chow says she's relieved and grateful the federal government has decided not to proceed with Premier Ford's plan to expand Billy Bishop Airport.
2: That decision comes as public consultations organized by Transport Canada ended yesterday, with most saying they're against the expansion. City's David Zura catching up with the mayor today and brings us the latest.
4: After that public consultation period, they're not moving forward with these plans that had been suggested by the premier. Chow officially earlier today, this morning, coming up with a thank you for the federal government.
5: Well, I read the Minister of Transport, the federal minister's news release very carefully, and it said very clearly that it would not hurt Little Norway Park, the local residents, that the expansion is stopped. Thank you for listening. Thank you for stopping the expansion.
4: Now, the provincial government says it will continue to work on expanding the airport. The federal government saying it's declining the plan after that public consultation drew 87,000 responses, with 87% opposing any changes.
2: The province announced the planned expansion back in March, but the federal government controls the majority of the board seats on the Toronto Port Authority, which oversees the airport.
3: Well, the going gets tough when it comes to transit today. 680's Kate Hayes reports you can expect plenty of service changes on the GO network.
6: 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There's also a 2-minute early departure on the Lakeshore East line, but only at Durham College Oshawa GO. 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

0: 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I'm Kate Hayes.
1: At 2:36, the Special Investigations Unit invoking its mandate after a crash in Etobicoke led to multiple injuries and arrest. Officers called to the area of Carlingview Drive and Disco Road around the midnight hour where two vehicles crashed. Three people in one of the cars taken into custody, and police say three people in the second vehicle taken to hospital. Paramedics say five people in all suffering non-life-threatening injuries. Police have not said what led to the crash or what charges the people arrested are currently facing.
2: Toronto police have identified the woman who was murdered Friday morning in Etobicoke. Catalina Gillies with City News reports.
3: It happened just before 7:30 Friday morning on Arborwood Drive in the area of Humberwood Boulevard and Rexdale Boulevard. Police say a man and woman had a brief interaction before shots were fired. Life-saving measures were performed, but the woman was pronounced dead at the scene. She has been identified as 26-year-old Navneet Kaur. The suspect fled the scene, but was located and arrested with the help of the Ontario Provincial Police.
2: 37-year-old Sharnjeet Singh of Brampton is charged with first-degree murder and failure to comply with an undertaking. He's scheduled to appear in court this morning.
1: Peel police have arrested one suspect and are on the hunt for more in connection to a fatal shooting in Brampton earlier this year. Investigators say June 4th, just after 7 o'clock in the evening, officers called for reports of a shooting near Sandalwood Parkway and Crown Victoria Drive. When they arrived, they located a 25-year-old man suffering multiple gunshot wounds. He was pronounced dead at the scene. He's been identified as Jamal Edwards of Brampton. Investigators say they arrested a 24-year-old man July 21st, charging him with first-degree murder. They add two suspects were seen on video. They're trying to work to identify them. The suspects are considered armed and dangerous.
2: 680 News Time 2:38. The Blue Jays will look to get back on track when they continue their series with the Red Sox. 680's Randolph Fairbairn with the story.
4: After a rough start to their critical series with Tampa Bay, where the Jays lost the first three, they were able to salvage the final game in the series to get some momentum, heading to Boston for a three-game series with the red-hot Red Sox. After falling behind 3-0 in Game 1, the Jays mounted a comeback, scoring three in the seventh and one in the eighth to take a 4-3 lead, only to see the Sox score two in their half of the eighth to regain the lead at 6-4, which would end up being the final. Dylan Cease will be on the mound in Game 2 for the Jays. He'll face Red Sox ace Sonny Gray, who is 12-1 on the season. Game 2 goes at 4:10, and you can watch it on Sportsnet. From the Sports Center, I'm Randolph Fairbairn.
2: Well, a summer foodie event has launched. Vaughn Flavors is underway until August 7th. It features three-course meals at fixed prices, ranging from $20 to $55. Officials say it was created to support local businesses in response to U.S. tariffs. Several local restaurants are participating, including La Vecchia in Thornhill, State and Main in Maple, and Lumina Bistro in Woodbridge. A full list is posted on City of Vaughn's website. Coming up, a check of gas prices, 680 News Time, 2:39.
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2: 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Time for Rogers Xfinity Internet traffic and weather together on the ones. Here's Mike Davey.
9: This report brought to you by Wayfair. Eastbound on the 401 east of Dixie, the transfer to Collectors, the left lane blocked off. Collision involving a tractor trailer. They got most of the problem off to the Bullnose, but crews taking out that left lane. Slow from approaching Dixie in the Express. Slowing down a little bit through the Collectors as well, but definitely better of the two options. If you're traveling in the Collectors, joining the southbound 427, that ramp getting a little bit backed up. There's volume 427 to about the 404 alternating Express Collectors. You might get a brief break in those slowdowns between the Allen and Avenue. They kind of have been changing throughout the day. It'll be worse at one point, then it'll improve a little bit. There was a collision at Bayview in the Collectors. That cleared not too long ago, so hopefully things improving a little bit through here. There's volume through Salem. Westbound 401 west of Brock Street to approaching Salem will be busy. It won't slow back down, though, until you get west of McCowan alternating Express Collectors to Avenue. Then it's busy Dufferin alternating Express Collectors to Dixon, west to James Snow to west to Highway 25, and then busy approaching Guelph Line to just west of it. There was a stalled vehicle there. MTO told me it cleared, but maybe it's still there off to the shoulder. So slow through that section. On the southbound 400, there's a problem approaching the 401. This is going to be in the right lane. It's a collision. Crews on scene for this. Slow from south of Finch to the 401. Eastbound QEW, some construction work slowing down your drive in Oakville. So at third line, the HOV lane will be blocked. And then east of Dorval, lane realignment happening there. That's going to be there till the end of the year. Slow Bronte to east of Dorval. Once you're through that, it'll slow back down approaching Mississauga Road to Dixie. If you're heading into the city, eastbound Gardner on and off delays from the 427 to approaching Strawn. Joining the northbound DVP, it's busy north of Don Mills to north of Lawrence. Westbound QEW, North Shore to the Burlington Skyway Bridge. There's going to be construction, so it's backed up from Walker's Line. Wayfair's Black Friday in June sale is here. 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Your next report at 2:51. Now your forecast. Here is Denise Andriacci.
10: 27 is our guaranteed high today. Humidex in the 30s. It's been a fresh stretch. We've been very comfortable in the region all week long. The heat and humidity building back in a little bit. It's really not too far off of seasonal, though. Chance of showers and thunderstorms today. Better chance that rain and thunderstorms will impact our outdoor plans for tomorrow. A high of 28, feeling like 34 Sunday, and that risk of storms by early afternoon. The guaranteed high today, 27.
2: Mostly sunny, 25 degrees, feeling like 30 right now. Coming up, a check on sports, 680 News Time, 244.
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2: 25 degrees, feels like 30 under mostly clear skies. I'm John Downs. Good afternoon. Here are the top stories this hour. Mayor Olivia Chow offering thanks to the federal government for putting a stop to Doug Ford's expansion plan at Billy Bishop Airport. Ottawa surveyed tens of thousands of Torontonians about the expansion, most of those opposed to the provincial plan. It'll be a challenge getting around the GTA today by transit. Service is reduced on the Lakeshore Line. 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A 37-year-old Brampton man is facing a first-degree murder charge after the shooting of a 26-year-old woman yesterday in Etobicoke. He's also facing a charge for failing to comply with an undertaking. Coming up after sports, just where is the stupidest ramp on the TTC? 680 News Time, 246. Now time for sports from Sportsnet 590 The Fan. Here's Randolph Fairbairn.
4: Thanks, John. The Blue Jays will look to bounce back in Game 2 of their series with the Boston Red Sox. Sox won Game 1 at Fenway 6-4. Game two starts at 4:10 on Sportsnet, with the Jays sitting six games out of a wild card spot. Elsewhere, Tampa Bay will meet Cleveland, and the Yankees are in Philadelphia to play the Phillies on Sportsnet Plus. They'll both start just after 6 o'clock. You can also see the Dodgers and Mets on Sportsnet at 7:15. F1 qualifying for the Hungarian Grand Prix in the books. McLaren's Lando Norris takes the pole. Lewis Hamilton starts second. Ferrari teammate Charles Leclerc goes third. Points leader Kimi Antonelli will start fourth. The race gets going tomorrow at 9 a.m. In the CFL, the Argonauts in Vancouver to face the BC Lions. Both teams in need of a win in a big way. The Argos sit at 2-4, while the Lions are 1-4. The kick is at 7 o'clock. At the Commonwealth Games, Canada with a gold and two bronze so far. Bowls and parabowls, 3-on-3 basketball, wheelchair basketball, gymnastics, swimming, boxing, and powerlifting are highlighting the day's events. MLS play as TFC in Washington, D.C. to play D.C. United. That'll start at 7:30. In Chicago, the WNBA All-Star Game tips at 8:30. Temple guard Marina Mabry is a reserve for Team Coop. 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
2: 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Simon Bennett made a community ambassador who's making basketball more accessible.
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17: 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And blind basketball doesn't exist, so I'm making it exist.
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17: I just appreciate everyone who's helped me, and, you know, that's made the process so much easier that so many people are willing to help out and, you know, help me grow the sport of blind basketball.
16: Adaptations to the game include rims that make noise so that players know where they are relative to the basket, along with tactile court markings. 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
17: 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You know, there's many countries playing the game.
16: It's only just beginning. 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I'm Simon Bennett.
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9: This report brought to you by the Big Apple, eastbound on the 401 east of Dixie, the transfer to Collectors. It's going to be a left lane that is closed off. So it's slowing down from the 410 in the Collectors to east of Dixie, slow from Dixie in the express. As you continue eastbound, ramp to the southbound 427 backed up. Also going to be slow from the 427 to Keele, alternating express Collectors approaching Avenue Express, approaching Bayview Collectors to the 404, slow through Salem, westbound 401. More volume west of Brock Street to approaching Salem. It returns as you get west of McCowan, alternating express Collectors to Avenue, and then from the Allen, alternating express Collectors to Dixon. Also slow west of James Snow to west of Highway 25, busy through Guelph Line as well. Southbound on the 400, there's a collision approaching the 401. That's blocking the right lane, slow from south of Finch. Northbound 400, seeing a bit of a delay as you travel through Essa. Once you're beyond that, should be fine. Eastbound at QEW, maintenance work at Third Line. That's in the HOV lane. There's lane realignment happening east of Dorval as well, so you can expect a delay from Bronte. Once you're beyond that, busy Mississauga Road to Dixie. On to the eastbound Gardner, spotty delays from the 427 to approaching Strawn. If you're getting on to the northbound DVP, as you get north of Don Mills up to York Mills, it's moving slowly. Southbound 404 DVP, expect a delay Finch to south of Lawrence Bayview, Bloor to the Gardner. Westbound Gardner improving, but still seeing a bit of a delay. Park Lawn on and off to the 427. Westbound QEW busy from Ford Drive, rather, to Trafalgar. And then there's maintenance work from North Shore to the Burlington Skyway Bridge. So that's causing a delay from Walkers. The Big Apple is so much more than a great rest stop with fun-free activities like mini putt, a children's carousel, petting zoo, and more. The Big Apple exit 497 off the 401 or thebigapple.ca. Your next report is at 301. Now your forecast here is Denise Andriachi.
10: 27 is our guaranteed high today. We have a mix of sun and clouds still, but at times those clouds may take over with the chance of showers and a slight thunderstorm risk heading into the early evening. 27 is the guaranteed high, feeling like 33. Tomorrow, showers and the risk of thunderstorms by early afternoon. A high of 28, feeling like 34. Still some dry moments Sunday. You'll just want to keep your eyes to the skies. If you hear thunder, get indoors. And we have the chance of active weather Monday, Tuesday as well. Our guaranteed high for today, 27.
1: Looks like the sun is still winning the arm wrestling match with the clouds at present in downtown Toronto. 25 at Pearson, it feels like 30.
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2: Well, disability advocates are frustrated over the, quote, stupidest ramp at Finch West TTC station, with riders having no direct connection between lines 1 and line 6. Nick Westall with City News reports.
25: You have to go up and down multiple levels.
26: Are you serious?
25: Making it hard for riders with disabilities like Darren Parberry. It's a tight fit for his scooter.
26: Someone dropped the ball. It's beyond stupidity. It's bordering on arrogance.
25: Accessibility advocate David Lepofsky has this blunt critique.
27: We call this the stupidest ramp in the world because it requires people with disabilities to push their wheelchair up a ramp that's longer than a 747 jumbo jet.
25: Lepofsky, who is blind, recently documented his journey online. His video has racked up thousands of views.
27: An 80-meter ramp is just plain absurd.
25: We asked Metrolink staff for an interview to talk about all of these issues, but no one was made available. Instead, a statement defends the way the station was built. A spokesperson says accessibility committees were consulted.
3: They add feedback is welcomed, and testing is underway to, quote, better understand customer experiences. Nick Westall, City News, Toronto.
2: Well, a Vancouver stunt woman never expected her biceps to go viral. Devin Dalton says her phone started blowing up after American actor Matt Damon credited his 4'6" stunt double in The Odyssey for having, quote, the greatest arms he's ever seen. Dalton says she felt humbled by receiving attention from people who were excited about seeing strong female stunt performers thriving. The Odyssey is in theaters across Canada. Coming up, Weekend Business.
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7: I'm Chris McCusker. It's been a tough summer for the Canadian dollar, ending the week just below 71 cents US. So as of now, the 2026 peak was the end of January at 74.17 cents US. Carl Shimada is chief market strategist at Corpay.
8: The real push in currency markets has come from the U.S. dollar, not from what's happening here in Canada. And so, you know, we did see a massive run-up in the dollar right after Warsh was appointed and began to head the Federal Reserve. He sounded far more hawkish than I think most market participants expected. And that, you know, forced up U.S. interest rates, forced up the U.S. dollar, and drove the Canadian dollar down. And you know, over the last week and a bit, we've seen that reverse a bit.
7: Now, there is a U.S. interest rate announcement on Wednesday. Do they hike?
8: The committee is waiting to see, essentially. They're waiting to see how inflation developments work out, how this war in Iran affects, price pressures across the American economy. But there will be a lot of insight, when we hear the communications after the fact, when we see the Fed minutes roughly a month later, because it does appear that there's an increasing divide across the committee. There's a few that are still sort of dovish, but basically every other Fed official that we hear is on the hawkish side of things.
7: Carl Shimada is chief market strategist at Corpay. And with your Weekend Business Report, I'm Chris McCusker.
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2: Right now at Pearson, it's 25 degrees under mostly clear skies. 680 News Time, 3 o'clock.
23: Number one for breaking news, traffic, and weather. 680 News Radio, Toronto.
1: Good afternoon. It's Saturday, the 25th of July. I'm John Leatherby.
2: And I'm John Downs. Here's what's making news right now.
1: We're getting continuing reaction to the federal government's decision preventing the province from expanding Billy Bishop Airport.
28: It's not a no-go, but it might as well be for many transit riders. 5 GO lines have service adjustments this weekend. Your need-to-know info is minutes away.
2: A Brampton man is charged with first-degree murder after a shooting death Friday in the West End.
4: Beyblade is back. Two. Hundreds of people are heading to Vaughan Mills for the Beyblade X Grand Prix.
9: One. Let it
14: The Jays are set to go in round two of their series with the Red Sox, and the Argonauts will meet the Lions in BC. Sports at 15.
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1: It's time for Rogers Xfinity Internet traffic and weather together on the ones. Mike Davey at the 680 Traffic Center this afternoon.
15: Thanks, John. 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If you're heading out onto the eastbound 401, there's going to be some volume you got to get through as you approach Highway 6 North on and off to approaching Highway 25. Once you're through that collision, east to Dixie, transfer from collectors, or rather transfer from express into the collector. So they're blocking the left lane there. Slow from the 410 in the collectors to east to Dixie, from Dixie in the express. Delays return as you start to approach the 427. Alternating express collectors to Keel, and then it's going to slow back down at Bayview collectors to the 404, slow through Salem. Westbound 401, expect a delay approaching the 412 to approaching Salem from Kennedy. Alternating express collectors to Avenue, from the Allen alternating express collectors to Dixon, and then a slow go as you get west to James Snow to approaching a Guelph line. Thinking there might be a problem here. If you're in that area, Star 680, you can call in, let me know. Southbound 400 as you approach the 401, the right lane closed off. That's for a crash. Slow south of Finch to the 401. Eastbound QEW road work happening at third line and east of Dorval. So slow Bronte to east of Dorval. Once you're through that, it'll slow back down approaching Mississauga Road to Dixie onto the Gardner, where it's spotty delays from the 427 to approaching Strawn. Northbound DVP busy north of Don Mills to York Mills. Southbound 404 DVP expected delay south of Finch to south of Lawrence Bayview Bloor to the Gardner. Westbound Gardner, it's busy. Spadina to approaching Jamison. And then westbound QEW 427 to Dixie, moving slowly. Same with Ford Drive to Trafalgar. And then maintenance work at North Shore is going to slow your drive down from Walker's Line to the Burlington Skyway Bridge. There's a certain feeling on a Sunday drive. No rush, no noise. 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Now your forecast, Denise Andriachi.
10: Varying amounts of sun and cloud for this afternoon, but we do have the chance of afternoon showers, a slight thunderstorm risk as we head into early evening. Our guaranteed high is 27, a Humidex near 33, so we are back to seasonal. A little stickier this weekend than we were throughout the work week. It was really a nice, fresh, comfortable stretch. All that intense heat, though, is in through Western Canada, so we are still going to remain near seasonal through Sunday as well, high of 28, with the risk of thunderstorms by early afternoon. Our guaranteed high today, 27.
2: Right now it's 25 degrees. It feels like 30 under mostly clear skies. 680 News Time 303.
1: Reaction continuing to come in after the federal government deciding not to move ahead with the expansion at Billy Bishop Airport. Federal Transportation Minister Stephen McKinnon releasing a statement saying that Ottawa does not back the Ford government's proposed expansion following consultations, which came to an end yesterday. At an event this morning, Mayor Chow saying she's relieved and grateful for the decision. Here's City's David Zura.
16: Chow officially earlier today coming up with a thank you for the federal government.
17: I can't see how anyone could do an extended runway to bring jets in if the federal minister and the federal government say no. Thank you for listening. Thank you for stopping the expansion.
16: Now, the provincial government says it will continue to work on expanding the airport. Now, Ford unveiled the plan in March to expropriate city land and extend the runway, allowing the airport to accommodate larger jets as well as more passengers. The federal government saying it's declining the plan.
2: Public consultations received 87,000 responses, almost 90% of those opposing any changes. Ontario Premier Doug Ford announced the planned expansion in March, but the federal government controls the majority of the board's seats on the Toronto Port Authority, which oversees the airport.
1: 680 News Time is 3:05. There's major disruptions on GO Transit this weekend. 680's Kate Hayes joins us to try to give you a helping hand.
28: Five lines are affected on the Lakeshore West GO line. Trains are running every 30 minutes and leaving 2 minutes earlier. And on the Lakeshore East line, trains are leaving Durham College Oshawa GO 2 minutes earlier as well. 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And finally, on the Up Express, GO buses will run direct between Union Bus Terminal and Pearson Airport Terminal 1. Good luck. I'm Kate Hayes.
2: A 37-year-old man is facing a murder charge after a woman was shot and killed outside a home in Rexdale early Friday morning in an incident that investigators are calling targeted. Toronto police say a man and a woman were having a brief interaction just before 7:30 a.m. in the Humberwood Boulevard and Rexdale Boulevard area when shots rang out. Investigators say life-saving measures were performed, but the woman was pronounced dead at the scene. She's been identified as 26-year-old Navit Kaur. The suspect fled the scene but was located and arrested with the help of OPP. Sharnjeet Singh of Brampton's been charged with first-degree murder and failing to comply with an undertaking.
1: And five are in hospital, three in police custody after a crash that happened in Etobicoke. Ontario's police watchdog now invoking its mandate. Investigators say this happened near Carlingview Drive and Disco Road west of the 27 just after midnight. Police say three people in one of the vehicles placed under arrest. Not yet clear what charges they're facing. Paramedics say three people suffering serious injuries, two others suffering minor injuries.
2: A Canadian intern at NATO has been arrested on suspicion of spying. Brenda Molina Navidad of Canadian Press has the story.
0: Belgium's federal prosecutor says the female intern of Chinese origin is suspected of spying on behalf of a third country. She is also suspected of being a member of a criminal organization. The Canadian intern had been working at NATO's strategic headquarters of the Allied Powers Europe, which is in southwestern Belgium. The suspect was arrested Friday. Brenda Molina Navidad, the Canadian Press.
1: First-of-its-kind event being held today at Vaughan Mills, where hundreds of people of all ages go head-to-head in Beyblade, which, for those who may not be familiar, Beyblades involving battles between two or more players spinning their top-like toys called Beyblades or Bays. Our resident Bay, Colin Robertson, has more.
4: The Beyblade X Grand Prix is being held around the world and will bring together the best players from all over to compete later this year in Thailand. Two of these events hosted by Hasbro and Amazon are taking place in Canada, with one happening at Vaughan Mills today. There will be two groups with 128 players in each for this regional qualifier, in ages 8 to 12 division, and everyone else over 13. Sasha Keen, associate brand manager for Beyblade, says nostalgia and innovation is bringing everyone back.
9: Parents who grew up with it originally are now battling alongside their kids. It's really easy to play, but it also offers more depth the further you get into it.
4: Recently, around 200 people went to a Beyblade tournament in Mississauga, where the top prize was a 2008 Honda Civic. I'm Colin Robertson.
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15: This report brought to you by iCash.ca. If you're heading out onto the eastbound 401, busy approaching Highway 6 North, on and off to approaching Highway 25, and then a collision east to Dixie, the transfer to Collectors, the left lane will be blocked off. Slowing down in the Collectors from the 410 to just east to Dixie, from approaching Dixie in the Express to where the problem is. Once you're beyond that, busy drive 427 to Keel, alternating Express Collectors, and then from Bayview Express Collectors to approaching the 404, slow through Salem. Westbound 401, west of Brock Street to approaching Salem, you can expect a delay. Then it'll slow down. Kennedy alternating Express Collectors to Dixon. West to James Snow to west of Highway 25. Southbound 400, there is a crash south of Shepherd, getting towards the 401 in the right lane. Slow from Shepherd to the 401. Eastbound QEW, construction at third line and lane realignment east of Dorval. It's slow from Bronte. Once you're through that, it will slow back down. Approaching Mississauga Road to Dixie, the eastbound Gardner slow. Approaching Park Lawn to approaching Strawn. Northbound DVP, looks like there could be some sort of issue here. North of Dundas to Bayview Bloor, it's moving slowly. Then it'll get busy again north of Don Mills to York Mills. Southbound 404 DVP, it's busy south of Finch to south of Lawrence, and then really slow Bayview Bloor to just south of it. So that's probably where the problem is. I'll have to jump on the cameras and see if I can find it. Westbound QEW, it's a slow drive, 427 to Dixie, and then construction in North George of the Burlington Skyway Bridge is causing a delay from Walker's Line. Westbound Gardner, looks like there could be a problem here as well. It's really slow just west of Jarvis to about the X grounds, so I'm thinking there might be a lane blocked. Need cash fast? iCash needs you money and gives you money in 2 minutes. 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Your next report at 321. Now your forecast, Denise Andriachi.
10: Varying amounts of sun and cloud this afternoon. There is the chance of showers and a slight thunderstorm risk as we head into early evening as well. Today's guaranteed high 27, feeling more like 33. It is a seasonal, somewhat sticky afternoon. We've been pretty fresh for a few days, but now that humidity is starting to build back in. Sunny breaks early Sunday, but a few showers and the risk of storms by tomorrow afternoon. A high of 28, feeling like 34. Eyes to the skies tomorrow, because with this thunderstorm risk, you will want to have a backup plan if you're outdoors. Our guaranteed high today, 27.
1: 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The Toronto Chinatown Festival underway this weekend. The free cultural celebration showcases international food, entertainment, live performances from renowned singers, and giveaways. This means there's road closures in effect on Spadina between Sullivan and St. Andrew Streets. The festival going today until midnight, tomorrow between 8 a.m. and 11 p.m. In 60 seconds, the top stories, and Randall Fairbairn stops by with a check of sports.
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1: Beginning to cloud over in downtown Toronto, it's 25 degrees at Pearson. Good afternoon, I'm John Leatherby. Toronto's mayor saying she is relieved and grateful the federal government has stepped in to decide not to proceed with Premier Ford's plan to expand Billy Bishop Airport. All the reaction coming up. And if you need to use the GO train to get in or out of the city this weekend, a peace be with you. There are many schedule adjustments on five different lines to be made aware of. Our Kate Haynes stops by to give you the latest coming up. Time for sports. Here's Randolph Fairbairn.
3: Thanks, John. The Blue Jays will go in game two of their three-game series with the Boston Red Sox. The Sox won game one at Fenway 6-4. Dylan Cease takes the mound for the Jays to face 12-1 Sonny Gray. Game two starts at 4:10 on Sportsnet with the Jays six games out of a wild card spot and seven behind the Red Sox. Elsewhere, the Rays will meet the Guardians and the Yankees are in Philadelphia to face the Phillies on Sportsnet Plus. Those will both start just after 6 o'clock. You can also see the Los Angeles Dodgers and New York Mets on Sportsnet at 7:15. In the CFL, the Argonauts are out west to face the BC Lions, both teams in serious need of a win. Argos sitting at 2-4, while the Lions are 1-4. The kick is at 7 o'clock. MLS play has TFC out on the road to face DC United. That'll start at 7:30. The WNBA All-Star Game tips at 8:30 in Chicago. And from F1, qualifying for the Hungarian Grand Prix in the books, McLaren's Lando Norris takes the pole, followed by Lewis Hamilton and Charles Leclerc. Points leader Kimi Antonelli will start fourth. The race gets going tomorrow morning at 9 a.m. Sports are 15 and 45 past every hour or anytime at Sportsnet.ca.
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1: 680 News Time is 3:18. The agency in charge of the country's blood supply sounding the alarm ahead of the August long weekend. Canadian Blood Services reporting a drop of nearly 20% in donations. That's since the 1st of June. It says there's now limited days of supply on hand on several different blood types. CBS says it needs about 18,000 donations a week to keep pace with hospital demand. But over the past 6 weeks, appointments have fallen short by roughly 2,000 a week. It's calling on eligible people across the country to book a blood donation appointment as soon as possible. More than 250,000 people fleeing their homes in Spain and France as wildfires continue to scorch parts of Europe.
13: In France, soldiers and firefighters are working to contain a massive blaze near Bordeaux in the wine country, the fire forcing tens of thousands to evacuate, with winds threatening to push it closer to the city. In Spain, wildfires are displacing over 70,000 people.
14: La situación sigue siendo compleja.
13: Spanish Prime Minister Pedro Sanchez says fire crews were in for a difficult few hours as they battle blazes. High temperatures and climate change have fueled these fires, catching authorities off guard. Successive heat waves that hit unusually early and hard this year have turned forests and shrublands into tinderboxes. Other European nations are sending support to help control the situation. I'm Julie Walker.
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15: This report brought to you by iCash.ca. If you're traveling northbound or southbound on the DVP, there's going to be a pretty significant collision. The crash looked like it was northbound on the DVP. It's going to be blocking two left lanes. There's a vehicle rollover. So vehicles, last I saw, were still getting through using the right lane. Unfortunately, Toronto Transportation blocked the camera on me, so I don't have that visual anymore. Very slow from the Gardner to Bloor. Once you get north of it, it'll be busy again. Eglinton up to York Mills, southbound 404 DVP. Finch just south of Lawrence, you can expect a delay. Really slow Eglinton to Bloor Street. So the two left lanes are going to be blocked off here as well for that collision that's on the northbound side. When I spoke to Toronto Transportation, they said there was actually a crash there as well that was off to the right shoulder. So this area, there's a nasty crash. It's going to be very slow. So leave yourself plenty of time if you do need to get around. Eastbound 401 on and off delays from Highway 6 north to Guelph Line. Once you're beyond that, there's a crash east to Dixie, transfer to Collectors. That's going to be causing a delay from the 410 Express and Collectors. Once you're through that, more volume from the 427 alternating Express Collectors to Keel, approaching Leslie Express Collectors to the 404 slow through Salem. Westbound 401 west of Brock Street to approaching Salem, you can expect a delay. Then it's going to be slow west of McCown when alternating Express Collectors to Dixon, and then slow again in Milton through Highway 25. Eastbound QEW, there is going to be some construction work at 3rd Line and then east of Dorval, so you can expect a delay from Bronte. Westbound QEW, more road work. It's North Shore to the Burlington Skyway Bridge. That's causing a delay from Walker's Line. Westbound on the Gardner, there was a stalled vehicle just beyond Strawn. It looks like that cleared. It's still slow west of Jarvis. 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Your next report at 3:31. Now your forecast. Here is Denise Andriacci.
10: Varying amounts of sun and cloud. We'll still have dry moments this afternoon, but a slight chance of showers and a slight thunderstorm risk heading into the evening as well. Partly cloudy through the overnight. Tomorrow, a little hot, a little humid, 28, feeling more like 34. That heat and humidity building in ever so slightly this weekend, but it's really not too far off of seasonal. We were just really fresh all week and trended below the average for this time of year. On Monday, sunny breaks, but the chance of showers late morning and then early afternoon, the risk of thunderstorms. Cloudy with showers for Tuesday, 5 to 10 millimeters expected. Our guaranteed high today, 27.
1: Clouded over downtown Toronto, currently 26 degrees, feels like 31 at Pearson. 680 News Time is 3:24.
16: Due to a landmark tobacco settlement, you may qualify for a significant payment if you smoked regularly before November 20th, 1998. 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
1: Several construction projects starting up or about to on GTA roads this past week. 680's Jordan Kern taking a look at some of the big ones.
17: At Sheppard and Meadowvale, there's daily construction running from 8 a.m. to 6 p.m. where the intersection goes down to a single lane each way. This is to fix a leaking pipe and is expected to be done by August 19th. At King and Bathurst, water main construction for the Ontario line has a westbound right lane closed and the side sidewalk on the north side of the road shut down. That'll be closed until late August. And in Pickering, lane restrictions at Brock Road and Bailey started up. Crews are widening the road, but the project won't be done until early next year. Starting next week, TTC track work is starting up in the Young and College area. On Monday, westbound Carlton and College will be closed, Church to Bay. Then on Wednesday, Young will be closed both ways through College. These closures will last until mid-August. I'm Jordan Kerr.
1: Hundreds of thousands have been forced from their homes in southern China due to a typhoon. The province of Guangdong on high alert, with dozens of flights canceled as the intensified storm moved across the South China Sea today, with wind gusts of up to 145 kilometers per hour. Typhoon Newell expected to make landfall on Sunday morning. In the midst of summer heat, does your workplace let you wear shorts at the office? It is a debate going on in Tokyo right now. Here's 680's Simon Bennett.
4: Like around the world, Japan facing record heat, so maybe it's time to ditch the thick khakis at work. Tokyo's government pushing companies to encourage casual wear. Fellas, t-shirts and shorts are okay, but the reviews are mixed. According to the BBC, some women are upset about, quote, leg hair harassment, being forced to see their colleagues' leg hair not sitting well.
9: I don't need to see that.
4: With a relaxed dress code making shorts more acceptable in the office, trips to laser hair removal clinics have gone up as a matter of social etiquette when wearing shorts. I mean, lasers are better than the other way. Japan is taking the battle with the heat seriously. Over a one-week period in July, seven people there died of heat stroke, while over 4,500 were hospitalized. I'm Simon Bennett.
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25: When it comes to jobs, it turns out AI might be doing the opposite of what everyone was afraid of.
26: Maybe the AI story is playing out a little bit differently.
25: Lisa Simon is chief economist at Revelio Labs, which just published a study finding
26: companies that are adopting AI really heavily are actually some of the fastest growing companies, and they are adding in particular entry-level jobs
25: at faster rates than at firms not heavily adopting AI. Simon tells Bloomberg it came as a surprise to see entry-level jobs getting a boost, but it does make sense.
26: You need people that know how to deal with that technology, and I do think that tends to be the digital natives that are a little bit younger.
25: But at the same time,
26: these models produce so much output that you also need people that are really experienced and know what they're doing. I think you're just seeing hiring across the board, both on the expert and on this entry level.
25: In short, even with inevitable areas of disruption, Simon says
26: AI adoption and employment growth can coexist.
25: Andrew O'Day, Bloomberg Radio.
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3: Good afternoon. It's Saturday, July 25th. I'm John Downs.
1: I'm John Leatherby. Here's what's making news this hour.
3: Mayor Olivia Chow offering up a big thank you to the federal government for putting a stop to the planned expansion at Billy Bishop, but Doug Ford's government not conceding defeat just yet.
1: Three people under arrest after an early morning crash in Etobicoke sends three others to hospital with serious injuries. The SIU has taken over the investigation.
5: It's not a no-go, but it might as well be for many transit riders. Five GO lines have service adjustments this weekend. Your need-to-know info is minutes away.
6: Animal experts warn high temperatures can be lethal for our furry family members. Coming up, more on how a few minutes can mean the difference between life and death.
7: The Jays and Red Sox will go in game two of their three-game set, and TFC hits the pitch in D.C. 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
15: 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Northbound and southbound DVP going to be really busy with a bad collision. The crash happened at

0: camera, so I don't have a visual, unfortunately, so I can't see it anymore. I saw it briefly, so I could see how bad it was, but unfortunately don't have a visual anymore. But I do have some good news on the eastbound 401. That collision east to Dixie cleared. It was on the transfer to the collector. Still going to be slow from the 410 alternating express collectors to the Allen. It'll slow back down through Warden collectors and then again through Salem. Westbound 401 west of Brock Street to approaching Salem, you can expect a delay. Then it's going to slow back down west of McCowan alternating express collectors all the way to Dixon and then busy through Highway 25. Eastbound QEW at 3rd Line, the HOV lane is closed off, and then there's going to be lane realignment east of Dorval. That's causing a delay from Bronte. Once you're through that, it'll slow back down Aaron Mills to Dixie, and then from the 427 on and off to approaching Strawn. Westbound Gardner, slow Spadina to approaching Jameson. QEW westbound, more volume 427 to Dixie, and then construction North Shore to the Burlington Skyway Bridge will slow from Walker's Line. Putting off blood work? 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Your next report is at 3:41. Now your forecast. Here is Denise Andriachi.
1: 27 is our guaranteed high. Feeling more like 33, 34 this afternoon. So parts of southern Ontario starting to dig into that humidity again. It's not too terrible, but we were just really fresh and comfortable throughout the work week. There is a slight chance of showers this afternoon, a slight thunderstorm risk into the evening. We're partly cloudy overnight. Sunny breaks to start off Sunday. Chance of showers and risk of thunderstorms by early afternoon. Highs near 28 tomorrow. The guaranteed high today, 27.
2: Cloudy now, downtown Toronto, 26. Feels like 31 at Pearson. 680 News time is 3:34.
3: Well, Toronto Mayor Olivia Chow is reacting to the news the federal Liberals have rejected the Ford government's plan to expand Billy Bishop Airport. Transportation Minister Steve McKinnon issuing a statement yesterday evening saying, quote, "We will not pursue any plans that infringe on treasured public spaces like Little Norway Park or Hanlon's Point Beach." And at an event this morning, Mayor Chow was asked how she felt about the decision. She says now it's time for reclaiming the property in question.
4: What I do want is to have our land back so that we could tell the children in the waterfront area they have the Little Norway Park. We want our land back from the provincial government. Because right now, it's really, if you're not expanding the airport, why do you need the land?
2: A federal decision coming on the heels of a Transport Canada public survey on the airport expansion, which closed yesterday, received over 87,000 responses. Premier Ford announcing the planned expansion back in March, but the federal government controls the majority of the board seats on the Toronto Port Authority, which oversees the airport. According to a statement from the province's Minister of Transportation, he says the province will continue to try to expand the airport despite that rejection.
3: Well, there's a lot going on around the city today, but you don't have as many options when it comes to getting around on public transit. 680's Kate Hayes explains which rail corridors are impacted.
5: Five different GO lines are affected by maintenance this weekend, making it harder for transit riders to get around. On the Lakeshore West Line, trains are leaving 2 minutes earlier and running every 30 minutes. The same situation on Lakeshore East Line, but only at Durham College Oshawa GO, where trains are leaving 2 minutes early. On the Barrie Line, planned construction means no GO trains running between Allendale Waterfront GO and Union Station. 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If you need to get to Union Station, you'll need to hop on the TTC's Line 5, the Eglinton Crosstown LRT at Mount Dennis, and ride to the Line 1 subway. And on the Up Express, a heads up that GO buses are running directly between Union Station bus terminal and Pearson Airport Terminal 1. Plan ahead and check schedules before you travel. I'm Kate Hayes.
2: 680 News Time, 3:36. We're following breaking news this afternoon from the Don Valley Parkway. A multi-vehicle crash with one vehicle flipping over in the northbound DVP lanes at the Prince Edward Viaduct, causing serious delays. This happening just after 3 around the Bayview Bloor ramp. Police say the left and center lanes currently blocked. Extent of injuries, according to paramedics, not yet known. Stay with 680 News Radio. We'll have more on this developing story.
3: Two people riding on a motorcycle together have been rushed to hospital with serious injuries after they crashed with a car in Markham. It happened just after 1:30 p.m. in the Markham Road and Denison Street area. York Police.

0: say the driver of the vehicle did remain at the scene and was not injured. Anyone with information or dash cam video is asked to come forward.
1: Toronto police say they've arrested three people following a crash in Etobicoke, and the SIU has now invoked its mandate. The two-vehicle collision happening just after midnight near Carlingview Drive and Disco Road, that's west of the 27. Three of the people in one car under arrest. Five people total taken to hospital, including three from the second vehicle. Three of the injured are in serious life-threatening condition. Police not saying what charges the three people in custody are currently facing.
0: 680 News Time 3:37. Animal experts say every summer preventable tragedies occur when pets are left in parked vehicles. 680's Phil Martino has some tips to keep your pets safe in the extreme heat.
2: Phil Boutette is chief medical officer at Vaughan-based Vet Strategy, a network of veterinary hospitals and clinics. He says their message around pets in cars is simple on hot summer days, or any days for that matter. Don't leave them unattended in vehicles.
3: No errand is worth risking your pet's life.
2: He says cars can heat up very quickly.
3: You know, even on a mild day with 25 degrees Celsius outside, a parked car can reach 34 degrees Celsius in just 10 minutes.
2: And that kind of situation can lead to heat stroke and, in minutes, an emergency for your pet.
3: Unfortunately, they don't cool themselves in the same way that we do. And so they heat up really, really quick as well. And so they'll start with some panting, some excessive panting. You know, may get into heavy drooling. In worst case scenarios, they start vomiting and getting to a collapse scenario. All those signs and symptoms are all progressions of a heat stroke.
2: He adds, until we get to a point where there are no more stories about pets dying needlessly of heat stroke, we'll keep saying it. Never leave your pet unattended in a vehicle. I'm Phil Martino.
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4: The WNBA All-Star Game is ready to go in Chicago at the United Center. It's the second time the game is being played in Chicago, but the first it will be played at the United Center. Paige Beckers of Dallas and Caitlin Clark of Indiana are the captains of Team Coop and Team Spoon, named for GM Cynthia Cooper and Teresa Witherspoon, who chose the rosters for their teams. Becky Hammond coaches Team Coop. Cheryl Reeve will coach Team Spoon. Toronto Temple guard Marina Mabry is a reserve for Team Coop. The teams will hit the floor at 8:30 in Chicago. From the Sports Center, I'm Randolph Fairbairn.
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11: 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If you're heading out onto the northbound DVP, pretty nasty collision at Bloor. Vehicle rollover here, so two left lanes will be closed off slow from the Gardner. The alternates are starting to fill out as well, so do keep that in mind if you are heading this way. It's also affecting the southbound 404 DVP. It's slow south of Finch to Bloor. They have a left lane blocked off here as well. It was two left lanes, now it's just the one, but a pretty lengthy stretch, pretty much the entire stretch of the highway will be slow. It really starts to get busy though as you start approaching Bayview Bloor. Westbound Gardner, it's moving fine. Eastbound Gardner, not really. It's going to be very busy because of this problem on the northbound DVP. Vehicles are kind of starting to get off the highway at Jarvis and reroute to get around the problem. I guess that's if they're joining the DVP. Either way, if you're not doing that and you're trying to get to the downtown core, delay starts approaching Park Lawn to the Jarvis ramp. Eastbound QEW, maintenance work happening at third line in the HOV lane, and then just beyond Dorval, there's lane realignment happening. So that's causing a delay from Bronte. Then it slows back down approaching Mississauga Road to Dixie. Westbound QEW from the 427 rather to Dixie, it's moving slowly. And then it'll get busy again because of construction North Shore to the Burlington Skyway Bridge, backed up from Walker's Line. If you're trying to get around this, all the alternates here as well are just extremely busy. I spoke to a couple of traffic spotters in that area, so do keep that in mind. Eastbound 401 on and off delays from Highway 6 North to east of Guelph Line, and then it's going to slow back down 410 alternating express collectors to Keel, busy through Salem. Westbound 401 volume west of Brock Street to approaching Salem, approaching Kennedy alternating express collectors to Avenue, from Dufferin alternating express collectors to Dixon, slow through Highway 25. Why pay more with Park and Fly Economy? 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
12: 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Humidex in the 30s. It's been a fresh stretch. We've been very comfortable in the region all week long. The heat and humidity building back in a little bit. It's really not too far off of seasonal, though. Chance of showers and thunderstorms today. Better chance that rain and thunderstorms will impact our outdoor plans for tomorrow. A high of 28, feeling like 34 Sunday, and that risk of storms by early afternoon. The guaranteed high today, 27.
0: Right now it's looking rather overcast, 26 degrees. It feels like 31. Coming up, a check on sports, 680 News Time, 344.
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14: From Howard Levitt and 680 News Radio Toronto. 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
0: It is 26 degrees, feels like 31 under rather overcast skies. Good afternoon, I'm John Downs. Here are the top stories this hour. Olivia Chow says the people of Toronto have spoken and the federal government listened. The mayor expressing her gratitude to the feds for pulling the plug on Doug Ford's expansion plans for the Island Airport. Getting around the GTA on transit will be a challenge today. Service is reduced on the Lakeshore East and West lines. Service on GO lines to Barrie and Kitchener is restricted, with buses operating on the Barrie line and replacing service on the Up Express. The Special Investigations Unit has taken over after a crash in Etobicoke sends three to hospital with serious injuries. Three more in the other vehicle are taken into custody. Coming up after sports, the White House Correspondents' Dinner gets a do-over. 680 News Time, 345. That's time for sports. From Sportsnet 590, here's Randolph Fairbairn.
4: John, the Blue Jays will look to bounce back in game two of their series with the Boston Red Sox. The Sox won game one at Fenway 6-4. Game two starts just after the top of the hour at 4:10. You can watch it on Sportsnet. The Jays sit six games out of a wild card spot. Elsewhere, Tampa Bay will meet Cleveland, and the Yankees are in Philadelphia to play the Phillies on Sportsnet Plus. They'll both start just after 6 o'clock. You can see the Dodgers and Mets on Sportsnet at 7:15. F1 qualifying for the Hungarian Grand Prix is in the books. McLaren's Lando Norris takes the pole. Lewis Hamilton starts second. Ferrari teammate Charles Leclerc will go third. Points leader Kimi Antonelli will start fourth. The race gets going tomorrow at 9 a.m. In the CFL, the Argonauts in Vancouver to face the BC Lions. Both teams in need of a win in a big way. Argos sit at 2-4, while the Lions are 1-4. The kick is at 7 o'clock. At the Commonwealth Games, Canada with a gold and two bronze so far. 3-on-3 basketball, wheelchair basketball, gymnastics, swimming, and boxing highlight the day's events. MLS play has TFC in Washington, D.C. to play D.C. United. That'll start at 7:30. In Chicago, the WNBA All-Star Game tips at 8:30. Temple guard Marina Mabry is a reserve for Team Coop. 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
0: 680 News Time 3:48. Toronto police have identified the woman who was shot and killed in broad daylight yesterday in Etobicoke. Investigators say a man and a woman were having a brief interaction near Humberwood and Rexdale Boulevard when the victim was shot. Life-saving measures were performed, but she was pronounced dead on scene. The victim is 26-year-old Navneet Kaur. Investigators say the suspect fled but was later arrested with the help from OPP. 37-year-old Sharnjeet Singh is facing a first-degree murder charge, among other offenses. This is the city's 22nd homicide of the year. Well, stateside, U.S. President Donald Trump returning to a rescheduled White House correspondents' dinner and says the war in Iran is going extremely well. Donna Warder of the Associated Press has more on the story.
18: 3 months after a gunman cut short the White House Correspondents Association dinner, they gave it another try Friday night. And instead of being held at the Washington Hilton, it was held at the Waldorf Astoria, Washington, D.C., which used to be the Trump International Hotel. Trump said it was great to be back at a place he knows so well.
19: As I said 3 months ago, the show must go on.
18: Trump's speech, which lasted a little more than an hour, was full of pot shots at Barack Obama, Representative Ilhan Omar, and California Governor Gavin Newsom. And he talked a little bit about Iran, saying it's going extremely well and don't believe the fake news. And he said this.
19: Just like my presidency, the second time is always better. It's always better. And the third time will be better yet.
18: I'm Donna Warder.
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0: 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Here's Mike Davey.
11: 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Collision on the northbound DVP at Bloor. So it's going to be two left lanes closed off with this crash. It's a vehicle rollover. The right lane is getting through. It's going to be very busy, though, from the Gardner. Alternate routes have filled out as well, so they're going to be busier than usual. Southbound 404 DVP, first a delay approaching Shepherd to the 401, and then they're blocking two left lanes at Bloor as well. Was down to just the one lane that was closed off, and then they blocked that second left lane. So it's going to be very slow as you get to Eglinton. Once you get south of it, though, and you join the westbound Gardner, it's going to be pretty good for the most part. A bit of a slowdown west of Spadina to Jamison, and then it looks like there could be a problem at Kipling in the Express, slow from Islington in the Express. So I'm thinking there must be some sort of issue there. Westbound QEW 427 to Dixie, moving slowly. Construction North Shore to the Burlington Skyway Bridge, so that's causing a delay from Walker's Line. Eastbound QEW, there's going to be some construction here at 3rd Line. HOV lane closed, and east of Dorval, lane realignment happening. So that's causing a delay from Bronte. Then more volume approaching Mississauga Road to Dixie. Eastbound 401, volume from Dixie alternating express collectors to Keele, and it'll slow down through Salem. Westbound 401, it's backed up approaching the 412 to approaching Salem from Kennedy alternating express collectors to Avenue. Dufferin alternating express collectors to Dixon. 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Now your forecast. Here is Denise.
12: 27 is our guaranteed high today. We have a mix of sun and clouds still, but at times those clouds may take over with the chance of showers and a slight thunderstorm risk heading into the early evening. 27 is the guaranteed high, feeling like 33. Tomorrow, showers and the risk of thunderstorms by early afternoon. A high of 28, feeling like 34. Still some dry moments Sunday. You'll just want to keep your eyes to the skies. If you hear thunder, get indoors. And we have the chance of active weather Monday, Tuesday as well. Our guaranteed high for today, 27.
1: It is 26 degrees, feels like 31 at Pearson. Cloudy in downtown Toronto. 680 News Time, 353.
0: And coming up at 4 o'clock, the mayor of Toronto, Olivia Chow, thanking the federal government, expressing gratitude to the feds for pulling the plug on Doug Ford's expansion plans for the Island Airport. 680 News Time, 354.
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14: 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And always be the first to know.
0: Well, dozens of wildfires continue to rage across the country. More than 170 fires are scorching Ontario, while BC is dealing with 120 blazes this weekend. That includes one advancing wildfire that forced residents of the BC interior village of Clinton to flee, leaving them anxiously awaiting to discover the fate of their community. The BC Wildfire Service says stronger winds could last several days and have already been fanning the Big Bar complex of fires threatening Clinton in the southern interior. Coming up, a check on weekend business. 680 News Time, 355.
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6: Unlike Apple, the country's inflation rate saw a cool down last month, 2.8% in the headline, down from 3.2%, led by a 10% drop in gasoline prices from the month of May. Leslie Preston is the managing director, senior economist at the TD Bank.
7: No one was surprised that lower gasoline prices weighed on headline inflation, but the core measures that the Bank of Canada tracks remove this volatility were more benign than we were expecting. They were only about 1.9% on average in June, a couple of ticks lower than they were in May, and that was a little bit surprising to us.
6: Grocery prices for the 14th month in a row rising faster than the national average, up 3.9%. But when you take out food and energy costs, well, inflation was a manageable 1.8%. The question, is that trend sustainable?
7: When you look at a lot of areas of inflation, it's just very benign. And particularly in June, you know, we had a lot of World Cup effects showing up in travel services inflation, and that's not going to be there going forward. That said, we've all seen the prices at the pump in more recent days, so we're likely to lose that downdraft from gasoline in July.
6: Other questions for the Bank of Canada, the balance between consumer confidence, inflation, and the economy.
7: Canadian consumers are more optimistic. There is an upside risk to the forecast. And if growth is stronger, you know, they may need to hike rates. That's an upside scenario. Whereas we get more trade uncertainty or a more negative outcome in the Middle East that hurts confidence, then, you know, the Bank of Canada may need to cut.
6: Leslie Preston, senior economist at the TD Bank. At the Business Center, I'm Mike Eppel.

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3: In Hamilton, it's 24 degrees and partly cloudy. In London, 25 and mostly cloudy. Up in Barrie, 27 degrees and a few clouds. 680 News time, 4 o'clock.
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5: It's Saturday, July 25th. Good afternoon. I'm John Leatherby.
3: And I'm John Downs. Here's what's making news right now.
5: A complimentary Olivia Chow thanking the federal government for preventing the expansion to Billy Bishop Airport. What is the next move for the province?
3: Breaking news from the Don Valley. A multi-vehicle crash has two lanes blocked heading northbound at the Bloor Viaduct.
5: Two motorcyclists with serious injuries following a crash this afternoon in Markham.
6: Taking the car might be the better option. It's chaos on the tracks this weekend. Five go lines have service adjustments. We'll have the details straight ahead.
7: The Blue Jays are set to go in round two of their series with the Red Sox, and the Argonauts will take on the Lions in BC. Sports at 15.
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5: It's time for Rogers Xfinity Internet traffic and weather together on the ones with Mike Davey.
8: Thanks, John. 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Northbound DVP, two left lanes closed off at Bloor. This is for a vehicle rollover. So only the right lane getting through. Heavy delay from the Gardner. Southbound 404 DVP. First, a little bit of volume approaching Shepherd to York Mills. And then at Bloor, there's going to be at least one left lane closed off here as well. Maybe two. It's because of the crash on the other side of the highway. So it's going to be slow from Eglinton to Bloor. Once you get beyond that, rest of the drive will be fine. The westbound Gardner will be a little bit busy. West of Spadina to Parkside and then Islington Express to Kipling. Westbound QEW, it's busy. 427 to Dixie and then construction North Shore to the Burlington Skyway Bridge. So that's causing a delay from Walker's Line. Eastbound QEW, first construction at third line in the HOV lane, lane realignment east of Dorval. So it's going to be slow as you approach third line. And then volume Mississauga Road to Dixie, eastbound 401. It's busy as you get to Dixie, alternating express collectors to Keele, slow through Salem. Westbound 401, volume west of Brock Street to approaching Salem. And then west of McCowan, alternating express collectors to Dixon. Eastbound on the Gardner, it's going to be slow from approaching Park Lawn to the DVP. Ready to get rid of that old or unused car? 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You'll get a maximum tax credit and your car can be picked up as soon as tomorrow. Your next report at 4:11. Now your forecast, here is Denise Andriachi.
9: Varying amounts of sun and cloud for this afternoon, but we do have the chance of afternoon showers, a slight thunderstorm risk as we head into early evening. Our guaranteed high is 27, a Humidex near 33. So we are back to seasonal, a little stickier this weekend than we were throughout the work week. It was really a nice, fresh, comfortable stretch. All that intense heat, though, is in through Western Canada. So we are still going to remain near seasonal through Sunday as well, high of 28, with the risk of thunderstorms by early afternoon. Our guaranteed high today, 27.
3: And right now it's 26 degrees. It feels like 31 under some overcast skies. 680 News Time, 403.
5: Toronto Mayor Olivia Chow says she is relieved and grateful the federal government's decided not to proceed with Premier Doug Ford's plan to expand Billy Bishop Airport.
3: The decision comes as public consultations organized by Transport Canada ended yesterday, with most saying they're against expansion. City's David Zura caught up with Mayor Chow today and brings us the latest.
10: After that public consultation period, they're not moving forward with these plans that had been suggested by the Premier. Chow officially earlier today, this morning, coming up with a thank you for the federal government.
11: Well, I read the Minister of Transport, the federal minister's news release very carefully, and it said very clearly that it would not hurt Little Norway Park, the local residents, that the expansion is stopped. Thank you for listening. Thank you for stopping the expansion.
10: Now, the provincial government says it will continue to work on expanding the airport. The federal government saying it's declining the plan after that public consultation drew 87,000 responses, with 87% opposing any changes.
3: Ontario Premier Doug Ford announced the planned expansion in March, but the federal government controls the majority of the board seats on the Toronto Port Authority, which oversees the airport.
5: 680 News time is 4:04. Following breaking news this afternoon from the DVP, where a car's rolled over in the northbound lanes, causing significant delays in the area. This happening about an hour ago now near the Bayview Bloor ramp. The left and the center lanes currently blocked. Paramedics telling 680 News Radio only one person so far transported to hospital with minor injuries. Stay with us for more on this developing story.
3: Well, two people on a motorcycle together were rushed to hospital after colliding with a car in Markham this afternoon. It happened just after 1:30 in the Markham Road and Denison Street area. York police say the pair sustained serious injuries and were rushed to hospital. The driver of the car stayed at the scene and was not injured. Anyone with information or video to share with police are asking to come forward.
5: Special Investigations Unit invoking its mandate following a crash in Etobicoke, which led to multiple injuries as well as arrests. Officers called to the area of Carlingview Drive and Disco Road just after midnight after two vehicles collided. Three people in one of the cars taken into custody, and police say three people in the second vehicle taken to hospital. Paramedics say five in total suffering non-life-threatening injuries. Police have not said what led to the crash or charges the people arrested could be facing.
3: Well, the going gets tough when it comes to transit. Today, 680's Kate Hayes reports you can expect plenty of service changes on the GO network.
6: 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There's also a 2-minute early departure on the Lakeshore East line, but only at Durham College Oshawa GO. 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I'm Kate Hayes.
5: 680 News time, 4:07. Toronto police identifying the woman who was murdered yesterday morning in Etobicoke. Here's City's Catalina Gillies.
12: It happened just before 7:30 Friday morning on Arborwood Drive in the area of Humberwood Boulevard and Rexdale Boulevard. Police say a man and woman had a brief interaction before shots were fired. Life-saving measures were performed, but the woman was pronounced dead at the scene. She has been identified as 26-year-old Navni Kaur. The suspect fled the scene but was located and arrested with the help of the Ontario Provincial Police.
5: 37-year-old Sharmjeet Singh of Brampton charged with first-degree murder and failure to comply with an undertaking. He made a scheduled court appearance this morning.
3: Peel police have arrested one suspect. They're on the hunt for more in connection to a fatal shooting in Brampton earlier this year. Investigators say on June 4th, just after 7 in the evening, officers were called to reports of a shooting near Sandalwood Parkway and Crown Victoria Drive. Once they arrived, they located a 25-year-old man suffering from multiple gunshot wounds. He was pronounced dead at the scene. He's been identified as Jamal Edwards of Brampton. Investigators say they arrested a 24-year-old man on July 21st and charged him with first-degree murder. They add two suspects were seen on video and are working to identify them. The suspects are considered armed and dangerous.
5: 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It is time for the WNBA All-Stars to hit the floor in the Windy City. 680's Randolph Fairburn takes a look ahead with a preview.
7: The WNBA All-Star Game is ready to go in Chicago at the United Center. It's the second time the game is being played in Chicago, but the first it will be played at the United Center. Paige Beckers of Dallas and Caitlin Clark of Indiana are the captains of Team Coop, and Team Spoon, named for GM Cynthia Cooper and Teresa Witherspoon, who chose the rosters for their teams. Becky Hammond coaches Team Coop. Cheryl Reeve will coach Team Spoon. Toronto Temple guard Marina Mabry is a reserve for Team Coop. The teams will hit the floor at 8:30 in Chicago. From the Sports Center, I'm Randolph Fairbairn.
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5: 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Time for Rogers Xfinity Internet traffic and weather together on the ones. Not a good scene on the northbound DVP, Mike Davey.
8: That's right, John. This report brought to you by Rogers. A vehicle rollover at Bloor is going to be blocking two left lanes, so heavy backup from the Gardner. It's backing up the eastbound Gardner all the way from Park Lawn to the DVP. Alternates also filling out. So leave yourself plenty of time if you need to get around this problem. A little bit of good news, though. It's not for the northbound DVP. It's going to be for the southbound DVP. But before I get to it, you got to get through volume approaching Shepherd to the 401. And then at Bloor, they had two left lanes blocked off here, then it went down to one, and now they've cleared all the lanes on the southbound DVP. I believe crews were helping assist that northbound problem. Still going to be slow from Eglinton to Bloor, but that should start to ease off. I'm guessing vehicles will slow down, though, and look at that northbound problem, so how much relief you'll really get, we'll just have to wait and see. As you join the westbound Gardner, it's going to be slow through Jameson and then Islington Express Collectors to Kipling. Westbound QEW, there's maintenance work North Shore to the Burlington Skyway Bridge, so that's causing a delay from Walker's Line. Eastbound QEW also got maintenance here as well. Third line, the HOV lane's closed, then lane realignment happening east of Dorval, slow approaching third line. Once you're through that, volume Mississauga Road to Dixie on the eastbound 401. Going to be busy in the express 401, eastbound 401 Dixie to just east of it, and then from the 427 alternating express collectors to Keele, slow through Salem. Westbound 401's busy approaching the 412 to approaching Salem, and then from Kennedy alternating express collectors to Young, from the Allen alternating express collectors to Dixon. Cottage plans this weekend. 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Your next report in less than 10 minutes. Now your forecast, Denise Andriachi.
9: Varying amounts of sun and cloud this afternoon. There is the chance of showers and a slight thunderstorm risk as we head into early evening as well. Today's guaranteed high 27, feeling more like 33. It is a seasonal, somewhat sticky afternoon. We've been pretty fresh for a few days, but now that humidity is starting to build back in. Sunny breaks early Sunday, but a few showers and the risk of storms by tomorrow afternoon. A high of 28, feeling like 34. Eyes to the skies tomorrow, because with this thunderstorm risk, you will want to have a backup plan if you're outdoors. Our guaranteed high today, 27.
5: 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A summer foodie event underway, Vaughn Flavors, now until the 7th of August, featuring three-course meals at fixed prices that range from $20 to $55. Officials say it was created to support local businesses in response to U.S. tariffs. Several local restaurants participating, which include La Vecchia in Thornhill, State and Main in Maple, and Lomina Bistro in Woodbridge. The full list is at the City of Vaughan's website. We'll have top headlines in sports next.
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5: Cloudy in downtown Toronto. It's 25, feels like 30 at Pearson. Good afternoon, I'm John Leatherby. Mayor Chow reacting to the news. The federal Liberals have rejected the Ford government's proposed plan to expand Billy Bishop Airport. We'll have all the reaction coming up. And one person taken to hospital this afternoon with minor injuries after a multi-vehicle crash on the northbound DVP near Bloor. This happening around 3 o'clock. 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
7: Thanks, John. The Blue Jays going in game two of their three-game series with the Boston Red Sox. Jays are six games out of wildcard spot and seven behind the Red Sox coming in. Dylan Cease facing 12-1 Sonny Gray. Game two just underway. They're scoreless heading to the bottom of the first. Elsewhere, the Rays meet the Guardians, and the Yankees are in Philadelphia to face the Phillies. That one will be on Sportsnet Plus. They'll both start just after 6 o'clock. You can also see the Los Angeles Dodgers and New York Mets on Sportsnet at 7:15. F1 qualifying for the Hungarian Grand Prix is in the books. McLaren's Lando Norris takes the pole, followed by Lewis Hamilton and Charles Leclerc. Points leader Kimi Antonelli will start fourth. The race goes tomorrow at 9 a.m. In the CFL, the Argonauts out west to face the BC Lions. Both teams in serious need of a win. Argos are at 2-4, while the Lions are 1-4. The kick is at 7 o'clock. MLS play has TFC out on the road to face DC United. That gets going at 7:30, and the WNBA All-Star Game tips at 8:30 in Chicago. Sports at 15 and 45 past every hour or anytime at Sportsnet. .ca.
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25: Hot weather can take a toll on your tires. 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Overinflated tires can wear unevenly and are more prone to blowouts, especially during long highway drives. Check your tire pressure often, ideally when they're cold, and adjust according to your vehicle's recommended levels. 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Make sure your tires are balanced and aligned to avoid added strain. 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With the Road Ready Report, I'm Tim Demopoulos.
5: Home to one of the leading collections of Canadian and Indigenous art, this museum in Vaughan to be closing its doors for 3 years for redevelopment. City's Audra Brown telling us which one it is and gives us a look into the project.
0: A showcase from the Group of Seven to Indigenous to contemporary art. The McMichael Canadian Art Collection will undergo a landmark redevelopment and modernization. Originally the home of Canadian art collectors Robert and Signe McMichael, who bought the land in Kleinburg, Ontario in the 50s, they began collecting works by the Group of Seven and opened their private home to the public to view their collection in the early 60s.
2: Our galleries have very low ceilings. It's difficult to move art through the spaces, and so we will be, you know, fixing those kinds of structural problems that we have here while we're at it.
0: This Saturday and Sunday is the final 2 days that the gallery will be open. It will be open free to the public for those 2 days. The gallery will be closed starting Monday. Audra Brown, City News, Toronto.
5: A Vancouver stud woman never expected her biceps to go viral. Devin Dalton says her phone started blowing up after American actor Matt Damon credited his 4'6" stunt double in The Odyssey for having, quote, the greatest arms he's ever seen. Dalton says she felt humbled by receiving attention from people who are excited about seeing strong female stunt performers who are thriving. The Odyssey's in theaters across the country. 680 News Time, 420.
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8: This report brought to you by Frank Leo, northbound DVP. There's going to be a vehicle rollover at Bloor, so that is going to be blocking two left lanes. Very slow from the Gardner. It's backing up the eastbound Gardner from Park Lawn to the DVP. Once you get north of that issue, though, on the DVP, it'll be pretty smooth sailing. Southbound 404 DVP approaching Shepherd to York Mills. You can expect a delay. And then south of Eglinton to Bloor, all lanes have reopened. Open here. There were a couple of closed lanes here for the northbound problem, but they've reopened them, but vehicles slowing down, looking at that issue on the other side of the highway. Westbound Gardner, it's busy west of Spadina to approaching Parkside. Westbound KiwiW volume through Dixie, and then approaching here, Ontario. That's because there's an issue on the other side of the highway. I'll get to it in just a minute. There's also construction work north shore to the Burlington Skyway Bridge, so it's going to be slow from Walker's Line getting onto the bridge there, so keep that in mind. Eastbound QEW volume and then some construction work, so third line HOV lane closed and then some lane realignment happening just east of Dorval, so that's causing a delay approaching third line and then a collision just east of here, Ontario. The ramp lane in the right lane closed off, so you can expect a delay from approaching Mississauga Road. Eastbound 401 from the 410 alternating express collectors to Keele, you're dealing with volume slow through Salem, or it was slow through Salem, now it's moving up to speed. Westbound 401, it's busy approaching the 412 to approaching Salem, and then Kennedy alternating express collectors to Bayview, slow through the collectors at Avenue, and then more volume Allen alternating express collectors to Dixon. Frank Liu of RE/MAX has a multi-million-dollar marketing system that gets you more. 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Your next report is at 431. Now your forecast, Denise Andriachi.
9: Varying amounts of sun and cloud. We'll still have dry moments this afternoon, but a slight chance of showers and a slight thunderstorm risk heading into the evening as well. Partly cloudy through the overnight. Tomorrow, a little hot, a little humid, 28, feeling more like 34. That heat and humidity building in ever so slightly this weekend, but it's really not too far off of seasonal. We were just really fresh all week and trended below the average for this time of year. On Monday, sunny breaks, but the chance of showers late morning, and then early afternoon, the risk of thunderstorms. Cloudy with showers for Tuesday, 5 to 10 millimeters expected. Our guaranteed high today, 27.
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5: Disability advocates frustrated over the, quote, stupidest ramp at Finch West TTC station, with riders having no direct connection between Line 1 and 6. City's Nick Westall with the story.
12: You have to go up and down multiple levels.
14: Are you serious?
12: Making it hard for riders with disabilities like Darren Parberry. It's a tight fit for his scooter.
14: Someone dropped the ball. It's beyond stupidity. It's bordering on arrogance.
12: Accessibility advocate David Lepofsky has this blunt critique.
15: We call this the stupidest ramp in the world because it requires people with disabilities to push their wheelchair up a ramp that's longer than a 747 jumbo jet.
12: Lepofsky, who is blind, recently documented his journey online. His video has racked up thousands of views.
15: An 80-meter ramp is just plain absurd.
12: We asked Metrolink staff for an interview to talk about all of these issues, but no one was made available. Instead, a statement defends the way this station was built. A spokesperson says accessibility committees were consulted. They add feedback is welcomed and testing is underway to, quote, better understand customer experiences. Nick Westall, City News, Toronto.
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26: Christmas in July? Johnny Depp made a surprise appearance at San Diego Comic-Con in character as Ebenezer Scrooge. Paramount Pictures also debuted the trailer for Ebenezer, which arrives in theaters in November.
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26: More Comic-Con reveals, including first looks at Prime Video's Blade Runner 2099 miniseries and Season 3 of The Lord of the Rings, The Rings of Power.
28: Just can't let a man rest in peace, can you?
26: Sony unleashed a trailer for Marvel's Wolverine due to release for PlayStation 5 in September. And the real-life Cold Slither, based on music from the G.I. Joe cartoon series, dropped a music video for the song Cobra Island. In Hollywood, I'm Rick DiMagella.
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7: 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We saw substantial increases in local restaurants, local vendors, experiences over things.
2: 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Andrew O'Day, Bloomberg Radio.
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24: Good afternoon. It's Saturday, July 25th. I'm John Downs.
5: And I'm John Leatherby. Here's what's making news this hour.
24: Mayor Olivia Chow offering thanks to the federal government for stopping the expansion at Billy Bishop Airport. The announcement coming from the transportation minister. When it comes to the waterfront, they'll be prioritizing housing and reducing pollution.
5: The northbound DVP with two lanes closed after a car flips at the Bloor Viaduct. One person suffering minor injuries.
25: Five GO train lines have major service adjustments this weekend. The news you can use is straight ahead.
24: And a Canadian intern working for NATO has been arrested for allegedly spying in Belgium. The woman of Chinese origin is also accused of being a member of a criminal organization.
31: Dylan Cease is on the mound as the Blue Jays are facing the Red Sox in Game 2 of their series. And the Commonwealth Games continue in Scotland. Sports at 45.
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24: Time for Rogers Xfinity Internet traffic and weather together on the ones. Here's Mike Davey.
8: 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Northbound DVP at Bloor. Vehicle rollover here, so two left lanes will be closed off with this collision. Emergency crews are on scene. Same with tow. They're in the process of just cleaning everything up. It's going to be slow from the Gardner. It's actually backed up all the way onto the eastbound Gardner. So slow eastbound Gardner from Park Lawn to the DVP. And if you're getting onto the DVP, you're right into that slowdown up to Bloor. Once you're north of it, rest of the drive will be fine until you get to Lawrence, and there's a bit of volume up to York Mills. Southbound 404 DVP, it's busy approaching Shepherd to York Mills, and then approaching Eglinton, or just south of Eglinton rather, to Bloor. Vehicle slowing down, looking at that northbound issue. Westbound Gardner, a bit of a slowdown as you travel through Kipling in the collectors. Westbound QEW slow go 427 to approaching here, Ontario.

0: Avenue from the Allen alternating express collectors to Dixon, and then that collision in Milton approaching Highway 25 in the HOV lane, starting to slow things down through there. Eastbound 401, spotty delays from Highway 6 south to east to Guelph line, and then gets busy from the 410 alternating express collectors to Keel. While other money managers are holding, Dynamic is seeing past the horizon because your money can't grow if it doesn't move. Learn more at dynamic.ca/active. Your next report is at 441. Now your forecast, here is Denise Andreacci.
1: 27 is our guaranteed high, feeling more like 33, 34 this afternoon. So parts of southern Ontario starting to dig into that humidity again. It's not too terrible, but we were just really fresh and comfortable throughout the work week. There is a slight chance of showers this afternoon, a slight thunderstorm risk into the evening. We're partly cloudy overnight. Sunny breaks to start off Sunday. Chance of showers and risk of thunderstorms by early afternoon. Highs near 28 tomorrow. The guaranteed high today, 27.
2: Cloudy downtown. It's 25. Feels like 30 at Pearson. 680 News Time, 4:33.
3: Reaction coming in today after the federal government decides not to move ahead with the expansion at Billy Bishop Airport. Federal Transportation Minister Steve McKinnon releasing a statement last night saying Ottawa does not back the Ford government's proposed expansion following consultations, which ended yesterday. At an event today, Toronto Mayor Olivia Chow says she's relieved and grateful for that decision. City's David Zura has more.
4: Chow officially earlier today coming up with a thank you for the federal government.
5: Can't see how anyone could do a extended runway to bring jets in if the federal minister and the federal government say no. Thank you for listening. Thank you for stopping the expansion.
4: Now, the provincial government says it will continue to work on expanding the airport. Now, Ford unveiled the plan in March to expropriate city land and extend the runway, allowing the airport to accommodate larger jets as well as more passengers. The federal government saying it's declining the plan.
2: Public consultations receiving 87,000 responses, almost 90% of those responses opposing any changes. The federal government controls the majority of the board seats on the Toronto Port Authority, which oversees the airport.
3: 680 News Time, 4:35. Well, some big delays on the northbound DVP this hour after a car rolled over near the Bayview Bloor ramp. Police say it happened just after 3 o'clock, blocking the left and center lanes of the busy highway. Paramedics tell 680 News Radio so far only one person has been transported to hospital. They sustained only minor injuries. Stay with 680 News for more on this developing story.
2: And to the north, the two people on a motorcycle rushed to hospital after colliding with a car in Markham today. Happening around 1:30 this afternoon in the Markham Road, Denison Street area. York Regional Police say the pair sustaining serious injuries. Driver of the vehicle stayed at the scene, not injured. Anyone with information or any dash cam footage asked to come forward.
3: Well, some major disruptions on GO Transit this weekend. 680's Kate Hayes has the news you can use.
6: Five lines are affected on the Lakeshore West GO line. Trains are running every 30 minutes and leaving 2 minutes earlier. And on the Lakeshore East line, trains are leaving Durham College Oshawa GO 2 minutes earlier as well. 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And finally, on the Up Express, GO buses will run direct between Union Bus Terminal and Pearson Airport Terminal 1. Good luck. I'm Kate Hayes.
2: 680 News Time is 4:37. 37-year-old man's facing a murder count after a woman was shot and killed outside of a home in Rexdale early yesterday morning. It's an incident that investigators are calling targeted. Toronto police say a man and a woman having a brief interaction around 7:30 in the Humberwood Boulevard, Rexdale Boulevard areas when shots rang out. Investigators say life-saving measures performed, but the victim pronounced dead at the scene, identified as 26-year-old Navneet Kaur. The suspect fled the scene, later arrested with the assistance of the OPP. Sharanjeet Singh of Brampton charged with first-degree murder, as well as failing to comply with an undertaking.
3: Ontario's police watchdog is investigating after a police pursuit

0: ended in a serious crash in Etobicoke. The SIU says Toronto police tried to stop an Acura near Carlingview Drive and Disco Road just after midnight, but the vehicle took off. The Acura later collided with a Ford Escape, sending three occupants of the Escape to hospital with serious but non-life-threatening injuries. Two teens and an 18-year-old from the Acura were arrested after running from the scene and were not seriously hurt. Anyone with information is asked to come forward.
1: This is All News Radio. A Canadian intern at NATO arrested on suspicion of spying. Brenda Molina Navidad of the Canadian Press with the story.
2: Belgium's federal prosecutor says the female intern of Chinese origin is suspected of spying on behalf of a third country. She's also suspected of being a member of a criminal organization. The Canadian intern had been working at NATO's strategic headquarters of the Allied Powers Europe, which is in southwestern Belgium. The suspect was arrested Friday. Brenda Molina Navidad, The Canadian Press.
0: Well, the agency in charge of the country's blood supply is sounding the alarm ahead of the August-long weekend. Canadian Blood Services reports a drop of nearly 20% in donations since June 1st. It says there are now limited days of supply on hand of several different blood types. CBS says it needs about 18,000 donations a week to keep pace with hospital demand. But over the past 6 weeks, appointments have fallen short by about 2,000 a week. It's calling on eligible people across Canada to book a blood donation appointment as soon as they can. Coming up, a check on gas prices. 680 News Time, 4:39.
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0: 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Time for Rogers Xfinity Internet, traffic and weather together on the ones. Here's Mike Davey.
8: This report brought to you by Canadian Warplane Heritage Museum. If you're heading out to use the northbound DVP, two left lanes closed off at Bloor. This is for a vehicle rollover. Just looking at the camera right now, I actually don't see any vehicles traveling north of this problem, so they may have completely closed the highway down. I'll have to call Toronto Transportation and see what's going on. Sometimes they just briefly close it down to do a little bit of cleanup, and then you're back on your way, but you'll have to stay tuned. I'll get that information for you for the next report. Traveling on the eastbound Gardiner, it's going to be backed up from the Humber Bridge to the DVP. That's because you're right into that slowdown on the northbound DVP because of that collision. North of that on the DVP, once you get beyond the problem, the rest of the drive will be fine for the most part. A little bit busy through Lawrence. Southbound 404 DVP. Finch to York Mills, you can expect a delay, and then it's going to be busy. Eglinton to Bloor, everyone's slowing down, looking at the northbound problem. And just going to talk about the northbound DVP real quick here. I now see vehicles passing the problem, so they must have just briefly blocked all lanes there. Eastbound QEW, first maintenance work, third line and east of Dorval, so that's going to cause a delay from approaching third line. Then a collision east of here, Ontario. It looks like it actually just cleared. It was blocking the ramp lane in the right lane. Still slow approaching Mississauga Road, though. Westbound QEW, busy 427 to Dixie, and then maintenance work is going to slow down the drive from approaching Guelph Line to the Burlington Skyway Bridge. Westbound 401, it's busy approaching the 412 to approaching Salem. Kennedy alternating express collectors to Avenue from Dufferin alternating express collectors to Dixon. A collision approaching Highway 25 will be blocking the HOV lane. Slow from approaching the problem. Eastbound 401, it's busy Dixie alternating express collectors to Keele. Travel back in time for the most unique day trip at the Canadian Warplane Heritage Museum. With over 40 historic aircraft, there's something for the whole family. Visit warplane.com. Your next report is at 4:51. Now your forecast, here is Denise Andriachi.
9: 27 is our guaranteed high today. Humidex in the 30s. It's been a fresh stretch. We've been very comfortable in the region all week long. The heat and humidity building back in a little bit. It's really not too far off of seasonal, though. Chance of showers and thunderstorms today. Better chance that rain and thunderstorms will impact our outdoor plans for tomorrow. A high of 28, feeling like 34 Sunday, and that risk of storms by early afternoon. The guaranteed high today, 27.
0: Right now, it is 25 degrees. It feels like 30 under overcast skies. Coming up, check on sports. 680 News Time, 444.
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0: It's 25 degrees, feels like 30 under slightly overcast skies. Good afternoon, I'm John Downs. Here are the top stories this hour. Mayor Olivia Chow offering thanks to the federal government for putting the brakes on Doug Ford's expansion plan at Billy Bishop Airport. Ottawa with input from tens of thousands about the project, most of those opposed to the provincial plans. Traffic chaos on the eastbound Gardiner and northbound DVP after a car flips on the parkway northbound at the Bloor Viaduct. And it'll be a challenge to get around the GTA on another front today with transit. Services reduced on the Lakeshore Line, the Barrie Line, and they're offering restricted service, and the Kitchener Line and Up Express are running replacement bus service. 680 News Time, 4:45. That's time for sports. 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
18: Thanks, John. The Blue Jays looking for a bounce back in Game 2 of their series with the Boston Red Sox. Sox won Game 1 at Fenway 6-4. Game 2 in the third inning. Vladimir Guerrero just singling in Nathan Lucas. 1-0 Blue Jays. You can watch it on Sportsnet and listen on 590 The Fan. Elsewhere, Tampa Bay will meet Cleveland, and the Yankees are in Philadelphia to play the Phillies on Sportsnet Plus. They'll both start just after 6 o'clock. You can also see the Los Angeles Dodgers and the New York Mets on Sportsnet at 7:15. F1 qualifying for the Hungarian Grand Prix in the books. McLaren's Lando Norris takes the pole. Lewis Hamilton will start second. Ferrari teammate Charles Leclerc third. Points leader Kimi Antonelli will start fourth. The race gets going tomorrow morning at 9 a.m. CFL, the Argonauts in Vancouver to face the BC Lions. Both teams in need of a win in a big way. Argos are 2-4. Lions are 1-4. The kick will be at 7 o'clock. Commonwealth Games, Canada with a gold and two bronze so far. 3-on-3 basketball, wheelchair basketball, gymnastics, swimming, and boxing. Highlighting the day's events, MLS play has TFC in Washington, D.C. to play D.C. United. That'll start at 7:30. In Chicago, the WNBA All-Star Game tips at 8:30. 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
0: 680 News Time, 448. More than 250,000 people are fleeing their homes in Spain and France as wildfires continue to scorch Europe. Julie Walker of the Associated Press has the details.
20: In France, soldiers and firefighters are working to contain a massive blaze near Bordeaux in the wine country. The fire forcing tens of thousands to evacuate, with winds threatening to push it closer to the city. In Spain, wildfires are displacing over 70,000 people.
21: La situación sigue siendo compleja.
20: Spanish Prime Minister Pedro Sanchez says fire crews were in for a difficult few hours as they battle blazes. High temperatures and climate change have fueled these fires, catching authorities off guard. Successive heat waves that hit unusually early and hard this year have turned forests and shrublands into tinderboxes. Other European nations are sending support to help control the situation. I'm Julie Walker.
0: A U.S. swamp has been added to the list of UNESCO World Heritage Sites. AP correspondent Donna Warder reports.
22: The Okefenokee Swamp in Georgia is among several sites added to the World Heritage List at a U.N. committee meeting in South Korea Saturday. Kim Bednarik, executive director of Okefenokee Swamp Park, was there for the honors.
23: We accept this inscription not as a finish line, but as a commitment to keep the Okefenokee wild, resilient, and thriving for generations to come.
22: The Okefenokee is regarded as one of the world's largest freshwater ecosystems and is largely undisturbed. UNESCO says it's a globally significant natural habitat and a valuable source of information on long-term environmental change. Some locals have opposed the listing, fearing it would increase UN involvement in managing the site. I'm Donna Water.
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8: This report brought to you by Foodland. Northbound DVP. Looks like all lanes have reopened at Bloor. There was a vehicle rollover here that had two left lanes closed off. From what I can see on the camera, crews have cleared the scene, so all lanes have reopened. Still backed up from the Gardiner, but things should start to improve. Once you get north of that, should be a good drive. The eastbound Gardiner's backed up approaching Parkside to the DVP. That's because you're right into that slowdown. Westbound Gardiner looks like it's moving up to speed for the most part. A bit of a slowdown through Jamison. Southbound 404 DVP, it's busy south of Finch to south of Lawrence, and then approaching Don Mills, and then Bayview Bloor to approaching the Gardiner. Westbound QEW, expected delay just beyond the 427 to Dixie, and then again as you start to get into Burlington from approaching Guelph Line to the Burlington Skyway Bridge, construction there slowing things down. Also going to be dealing with a construction delay on the eastbound QEW at east of Dorval, rather, lane realignment happening. So that's causing a delay from Third Line. And then it's going to be busy approaching Mississauga Road to just east of it. I'm wondering if there's going to be a problem here now. This could just be a backlog of traffic from the collision that cleared just east of here, Ontario. It looks like it is. So it's going to be spotty delays approaching Mississauga Road to Dixie. Eastbound at 401, a slow go from Dixie, alternating express collectors to Keel. Westbound 401, it's busy approaching the 412 to approaching Salem. Kennedy, alternating express collectors to Dixon, slow through Highway 25. And that's because of a collision that is on the approach to Highway 25 in the HOV lane. 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Now your forecast, Denise Andriachi.
9: 27 is our guaranteed high today. We have a mix of sun and clouds still, but at times those clouds may take over with the chance of showers and a slight thunderstorm risk heading into the early evening. 27 is the guaranteed high, feeling like 33. Tomorrow, showers and the risk of thunderstorms by early afternoon. A high of 28, feeling like 34. Still some dry moments Sunday. You'll just want to keep your eyes to the skies if you hear thunder, get indoors. And we have the chance of active weather Monday, Tuesday as well. Our guaranteed high for today, 27.
1: Cloudy downtown, it's 25. At Pearson, feels like 30 with humidity. 680 News Time is 4:54.
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0: Well, several construction projects started up or are about to on GTA roads this past week. 680's Jordan Kerr takes a look at the big ones.
7: At Shepherd and Meadowvale, there's daily construction running from 8 a.m. to 6 p.m. where the intersection goes down to a single lane each way. This is to fix a leaking pipe and is expected to be done by August 19th. At King and Bathurst, water main construction for the Ontario line has a westbound right lane closed and the sidewalk on the north side of the road shut down. That'll be closed until late August. And in Pickering, lane restrictions at Brock Road and Bailey started up. Crews are widening the road, but the project won't be done until early next year. Starting next week, TTC track work is starting up in the Yonge and College area. On Monday, westbound Carleton and College will be closed, Church to Bay. Then on Wednesday, Yonge will be closed both ways through College. These closures will last until mid-August. I'm Jordan Kerr.
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29: I'm Chris McCusker. Humans are being more careful about the foods we eat, so why not do the same for your dog? That's exactly what prompted the creation of Dog Standards, which was founded by Jessica Bevilacqua.
4: So this was around 10 years ago. It's a first time dog owner, me and my family. We had adopted my dog Boston. He was a husky, and at 6 months old, he was diagnosed with epilepsy, and it was just getting worse. And at about like around 2 years old, the vets were telling us that we were probably gonna have to put him down soon. I've always been health freak, exercise a lot, look at the ingredient labels for my own food. And I was just looking at bags of his food. And then I was desperate. So I started just doing a lot of research on the internet, and I came across home cooking, and his condition incredibly improved. He was having seizures weekly, and then he went to having a seizure about once every 3 to 4 months.
29: And there are other dog products.
4: We have a probiotic called Belly Buddy, which we actually include in every customer's first order. The reason why we do this was kind of a learning lesson. You change your dog's food, doesn't matter what kind of food it is, they're always going to have an upset stomach during that transition period. So we came up with this to help aid the digestion in that transition period. And then as well as our ice cream, we've had bone broth in the past. So we are always coming out with new products to help support the food even further.
29: More information can be found at dogstandards.ca. And with your weekend business report, I'm Chris McCusker.
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0: Right now in Guelph, it's 26 degrees and partly cloudy. In Hamilton, 23, also partly cloudy. In Brantford, 27 degrees and partly cloudy. 680 News Radio is CFTR AM Toronto, 680 News Time, 5 o'clock.
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1: Good afternoon. It's Saturday, the 25th of July. I'm John Leatherby.
0: And I'm John Downs. Here's what's making news right now.
1: The province says it has a plan B now that the federal government's shut down expansion to Billy Bishop Airport.
0: One person taken to hospital following a multi-vehicle crash on the DVP this afternoon.
1: Two motorcyclists taken to hospital after an early afternoon crash in Markham.
13: Animal experts warn high temperatures can be lethal for our furry family members. Coming up, more on how a few minutes can mean the difference between life and death.
15: A big third inning for the Blue Jays at Fenway Park, and the pole is set at the Hungarian Grand Prix. Sports at 15.
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1: It is time for Rogers Xfinity Internet traffic and weather together on the ones. Here's Mike Davey.
8: This report brought to you by African Lion Safari, heading out onto the northbound DVP. In case you missed it in my last report, there is no more collision at Bloor. They cleared all lanes there. There was a vehicle roll over there, but they got it out of the way. Still going to be slow, though, north of the Gardiner, on and off to approaching Lawrence and southbound 404 DVP. New problem here. Looks like it's going to be south of Lawrence, a crash. It looks like at least one left lane is going to be closed off and a ramp lane will be blocked too. So this is backing things up rather south of Finch to south of Lawrence. This is a usual slow spot, but it's going to be that much slower now that you got a couple of lanes blocked off. off there. As you continue southbound, it'll slow down. Bloor to approaching the Gardner, westbound Gardner, on and off delay. Spadina to Jamison, eastbound Gardner. It's backed up approaching Parkside to the DVP. Eastbound at QEW, maintenance work happening east of Dorval. It's lane realignment. That's slowing things down from third line. As you continue eastbound, it gets busy. Mississauga Road to Dixie. Traveling on the westbound QEW, slow through Dixie, and then it'll be busy Brant to the Burlington Skyway Bridge. Construction slowing you down there. On the eastbound 401, on and off delays from approaching Guelph Line to approaching Highway 25. And then it'll return to being a busy drive, 410 alternating express collectors to Keele. Westbound 401, busy west of Brock Street to approaching Salem. And then from Kennedy, alternating express collectors to Avenue. Dufferin, alternating express collectors to Dixon. Once you're through that, a couple of problems as you get into Milton. The first one, a collision in the HOV lane approaching Highway 25, slowing things down just west of James Snow. And then west of Guelph Line, there is going to be a stalled vehicle. So this is going to be in the right lane. It's slow from Guelph Line. 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Your next report at 5:11. Now your forecast, here is Denise Andriachi.
9: Slight chance of showers this evening. We're partly cloudy overnight, down to a low of 19. We are back to seasonal this weekend, and a little humidity has started to build into southern Ontario as well. Sunny breaks early Sunday. We have the chance of a few showers and risk of thunderstorms by about the noon hour tomorrow. A high of 28, feeling like 34. Tonight's low, 19.
14: Right now it's 25 degrees, feels like 30, and it's looking rather overcast in downtown Toronto. 680 News Time, 5:03.
1: Toronto's Mayor Olivia Chow reacting this day to news the federal Liberals have rejected the Ford government's plan to make expansions to Billy Bishop Airport. The Transportation Minister Steve McKinnon issuing a statement last night saying, quote, "We will not pursue any plans that infringe on treasured public spaces like Little Norway Park or Hanlon's Point Beach." At an event this morning, the mayor says now it's about reclaiming the property in question.
16: What I do want is to have our land back so that we could tell the children in the waterfront area they have the Little Norway Park. We want our land back from the provincial government. Because right now, there's really, if you're not expanding the airport, why do you need the land?
14: The federal minister's decision comes on the heels of a Transport Canada public survey on the airport expansion, which closed Friday and received over 87,000 responses. Ontario Premier Doug Ford announced the planned expansion in March, but the federal government controls the majority of the board's seats on the Toronto Port Authority, which oversees the board, or the airport. But according to a statement from the province's Minister of Transportation, Pradmeet Sakaria, he says the province will continue to try and expand the airport despite the rejection.
1: 680 News Time is 5:05. A multi-vehicle crash with one vehicle flipping over in the northbound DVP at the Prince Edward Viaduct causing serious delays this afternoon. That's happening around 3 p.m. around the Bayview Bloor ramp. Police at one point had the left and center lanes blocked. Traffic has since been reopened.
14: Well, two people riding on a motorcycle together have been rushed to hospital with serious injuries after they crashed with a car in Markham. It happened just after 1:30 p.m. in the Markham Road and Denison Street area. York police say the driver of the vehicle did remain at the scene, was not injured. Anyone with information or dash cam video is asked to come forward.
1: This is All News Radio. Five people taken to hospital after a crash which followed an attempted traffic stop that happened early this morning in Etobicoke. The SIU says Toronto police tried to stop an Acura near Carlingview Drive and Disco Road and near Highway 27 just after midnight, but the driver sped away. The Acura later collided with a Ford Escape, leaving three people in it with serious non-life-threatening injuries. Two teens and an 18-year-old from the Acura arrested after fleeing the scene on foot. The SIU's investigation continues.
14: Well, there's a lot going on around the city today, but you don't have as many options when it comes to getting around by public transit. 680's Kate Hayes explains why or which rail corridors are impacted.
2: 5 different GO lines are affected by maintenance this weekend, making it harder for transit riders to get around. On the Lakeshore West Line, trains are leaving 2 minutes earlier and running every 30 minutes. The same situation on Lakeshore East Line, but only at Durham College Oshawa GO, where trains are leaving 2 minutes early. On the Barrie Line, planned construction means no GO trains running between Allendale Waterfront GO and Union Station. 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And on the Up Express, a heads up that GO buses are running directly between Union Station bus terminal and Pearson Airport Terminal 1. Plan ahead and check schedules before you travel. I'm Kate Hayes.
1: Animal experts saying that every summer preventable tragedies occur when pets are left in parked vehicles. Here's 680's Phil Martino.
13: Phil Boutet is chief medical officer at Vaughan-based Vet Strategy, a network of veterinary hospitals and clinics. He says their message around pets in cars is simple on hot summer days, or any days for that matter. Don't leave them unattended in vehicles.
17: No errand is worth risking your pet's life.
13: He says cars can heat up very quickly.
17: You know, even on a mild day with 25 degrees Celsius outside, a parked car can reach 34 degrees Celsius in just 10 minutes.
13: And that kind of situation can lead to heat stroke and, in minutes, an emergency for your pet.
17: Unfortunately, they don't cool themselves in the same way that we do. And so they heat up really, really quick as well. And so they'll start with some panting, some excessive panting. You know, might get into heavy drooling. In worst case scenarios, they start vomiting and getting to a collapse scenario. All those signs and symptoms are all progressions of a heat stroke.
13: He adds, until we get to a point where there are no more stories about pets dying needlessly of heat stroke, we'll keep saying it. Never leave your pet unattended in a vehicle. I'm Phil Martino.
14: As peak summer travel is underway, jet lag threatens to turn even a dream vacation into a slog. Experts say travelers can minimize the effects of jet lag by adjusting their sleep-wake schedule, adding that how people eat and drink can make a difference too. They suggest travelers gradually shift the timing of their meals as they get ready for travel, so they're eating on the local schedule at the destination. Jet lag happens when your body's biological clock is out of sync with the time zones you find yourself in, and this can cause sleep disturbances, daytime tiredness, headaches, and gastrointestinal symptoms.
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8: 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Southbound 404 DVP collision approaching Eglinton. A left lane Partial right lane and a ramp lane blocked off. So two center lanes kind of getting through, maybe just the one center lane, really. So unfortunately, not much relief today on the DVP. It's going to be very busy south of Finch to approaching Eglinton. That's where the crash is. Once you get beyond that, though, rest of the drive should be fine. Northbound DVP on and off delays from the Gardiner to approaching Lawrence. Once you're north of that, should be fine. Westbound 401, a pair of problems. One of them actually just cleared. You also got volume to get through first. So Brock Street to approaching Salem. Kennedy alternating express collectors to Bayview from the Allen alternating express collectors to Dixon, and then a collision approaching Highway 25. That's in the HOV lane, slow west to James Snow. And then there was a stalled vehicle west of Guelph Line, but MTO telling me this is cleared. So now I guess they cleared the stalled vehicle. And I just got the message. It's actually a collision. So it's a crash. So still going to be slow from Guelph Line. Hopefully they have that cleared up soon. Eastbound 401, it's busy from the 410 alternating express collectors to Keele. On the eastbound Gardiner Parkside to the DVP, moving slowly. Westbound Gardiner, it's a busy one from Spadina to approaching Jamison. On the westbound QEW, slow from Guelph Line to the Burlington Skyway Bridge. That's because of maintenance work. Maintenance also going to slow you down. Eastbound on the QEW, it's east of Dorval. It's lane realignment, is slow from approaching Third Line. And then a delay, Mississauga Road to Dixie. 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Your next report at 5:21. Now your forecast, Denise Andriachi.
9: We had some lovely weather today as we climb back to seasonal. A little humidity has built into the region for the weekend as well after a fresher stretch this week. Slight chance of showers this evening, partly cloudy overnight, 19 for a low. We have sunny breaks early Sunday. A few showers, though, and the risk of thunderstorms by early afternoon. We'll climb to near 28 degrees tomorrow, feeling like 34. And then Monday, also early day sunny breaks, but by late morning and early afternoon, the risk of thunderstorms. Our low tonight, 19.
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1: Clouds have moved into downtown Toronto. It's 25 degrees. Pearson feels like 30 with the humidity. Good afternoon. I'm John Leatherby with a check of the top stories. Toronto's mayor saying she is relieved and grateful the federal government has stepped in, deciding not to proceed with Doug Ford's plan to expand Billy Bishop Airport. We will have the latest coming up at the bottom of the hour. And if you're needing to use the GO train at all this weekend to get in and out of the city, we wish you all the best. There are five different lines that are affected with schedule adjustments, so we will have the latest coming up for you. Right now it is time for sports from Sportsnet 590. The Fan, a usually sunny gray, is unhittable so far this season, Randolph Fairbairn, but that's not the case today.
15: Definitely not, John. The Blue Jays going in game two of their three-game series with the Boston Red Sox, and this highlighted a big third inning.
27: Brazo 2. Springer hits it high out to left field. Duran turning at the wall. It's gone! A three-run homer for George Springer. And the Blue Jays have put four on Sonny Gray in the third. It's 4-0 Toronto.
15: Now 5-0 Jays in the fourth against 12-1 Sonny Gray. Good mention, John. You can watch it on Sportsnet and listen on 590 The Fan. F1 qualifying for the Hungarian Grand Prix in the books. McLaren's Lando Norris takes the pole, followed by Lewis Hamilton and Charles Leclerc. Points leader Kimi Antonelli will start fourth. The race gets going tomorrow at 9 a.m. Argonauts out west to face the BC Lions. Both teams in serious need of a win. Argos 2-4, Lions 1-4, kicks at 7 o'clock. MLS play as TFC out on the road to face DC United. They'll start at 7:30. And the WNBA All-Star Game tips at 8:30 in Chicago. 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
1: 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This just into 680 News Radio. Police have called off an LGBTQ plus parade in the German capital of Berlin hours after it started, saying that several people have been injured. The reports, courtesy of the Associated Press, say that according to police in Berlin, a car drove into the Tiergarten Park near the route of the Pride March, hitting several people. Stay with us. We'll have more on this breaking story. 680 News time is 5:18. Toronto police have identified the woman who was shot and killed in broad daylight yesterday in Etobicoke. Investigators say a man and woman were having a brief interaction near Humberwood and Rexdale Boulevards when the victim was shot. Life-saving measures performed, but she was pronounced dead at the scene. She's 26-year-old Navneet Kaur. Investigators say the suspect fled, but later arrested with help from the OPP. 37-year-old Tranjeet Singh, charged with first-degree murder, among another offense, it is the city's 22nd homicide of 2026. Stateside, U.S. President Trump returning to a rescheduled White House Correspondents' Dinner and says the war in Iran going extremely well. More from the Associated Press reporter, Donna Warder.
12: 3 months after a gunman cut short the White House Correspondents' Association dinner, they gave it another try Friday night. And instead of being held at the Washington Hilton, it was held at the Waldorf Astoria, Washington, D.C., which used to be the Trump International Hotel. Trump said it was great to be back at a place he knows so well.
16: As I said 3 months ago, the show must go on.
12: Trump's speech, which lasted a little more than an hour, was full of pot shots at Barack Obama, Representative Ilhan Omar, and California Governor Gavin Newsom. And he talked a little bit about Iran, saying it's going extremely well and don't believe the fake news. And he said this.
16: Just like my presidency, the second time is always better. It's always better. And the third time will be better yet.
12: I'm Donna Warder.
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8: This report brought to you by the Big Apple. If you're heading out to use a southbound DVP as you approach Eglinton, there is going to be a collision. The left lane, the right lane, and a ramp lane will all be closed off. So it's going to be very slow as you start to get towards Finch. To the scene of the crash, once you're south of it, it should be a good drive. Westbound Gardner still seeing a bit of a slowdown as you get towards Spadina to approaching Parkside. Kind of spotty delays through there. Westbound QEW, busy because of construction, so it'll be slow Guelph line to the Burlington Skyway Bridge. Eastbound QEW, there's road work happening. It's lane realignment east of Dorval. That's going to be there till the end of the year, so you can expect a delay as you start to get east of Bronte. Once you're through that, it gets busy again, approaching Mississauga Road to Dixie. The Gardner eastbound, it's backed up approaching Parkside to approaching the Jarvis Ramp. Eastbound 401, it's busy as you start to approach Guelph Line. And then it slows back down Dixie, alternating express collectors to Keele. Slow through Warden in the collectors. Westbound 401 at slow go west of Brock Street to approaching Salem. And then from approaching Kennedy, alternating express collectors to Avenue. Approaching Keele, alternating express collectors to Dixon. Slow as you start to approach Highway 25, there is a collision there. It's going to be in the HOV lane, so it's slow as you approach that problem. And then another collision. This one is going to be west of Guelph Line. Right lane will be closed off slow as you approach Guelph Line. Try the Big Apple's famous apple bread pies made right before your eyes. And now serving the renowned pea meal bacon sandwich from Carousel Bakery at the St. Lawrence Market. The Big Apple, exit 497 off the 401 or thebigapple.ca. Your next report at 531. Now your forecast here is Denise Andriachi.
9: Partly cloudy conditions this evening and overnight. There is the chance of showers and the risk of thunderstorms, down to 19 for a low. Sunny breaks early Sunday, but a few showers with the risk of storms by early afternoon will climb to near 28, feeling like 34 tomorrow. Sunny breaks Monday again early on, but by late morning and early afternoon, the risk of thunderstorms. And we have showers in the forecast for Tuesday. Our low for tonight, 19 degrees.
1: Cloudy downtown, it's 25, feels like 30 at Pearson. 680 News. 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
1: Dozens of wildfires continuing to rage across Canada, more than 170 of them scorching this province, while BC dealing with 120 blazes this weekend alone. That includes one advancing wildfire forcing residents of the BC interior village of Clinton to flee, leaving them anxiously waiting to discover the fate of what lies in their community. The BC Wildfire Service saying stronger winds could last several days and have already been banning the Big Bar complex of fires threatening Clinton in the southern interior. Meanwhile, wildfires raging across southern Europe, forcing thousands to evacuate. Authorities say more than 200,000 have evacuated. Strong winds, high temperatures, and drought conditions continue to whip up fast-moving blazes across both Spain and France. More from ABC's Marcus Moore.
19: In France, more than 50,000 acres have burned so far, doubling in size in just a day. The biggest fire burns towards Bordeaux. Smoke already seen over the city, as residents and tourists across the popular vacation region have been forced to flee.
20: There's nowhere to go. The roads are shut. The police told me to stay.
19: Tennessean Rebecca Pappen and her two children on vacation in nearby Biscarrosa. Fast-moving flames made it too dangerous for them to leave.
1: Higher temperatures and climate change fueling these fires, catching authorities off guard. Other European nations sending support to help control the situation. Meanwhile, the length of the final leg of the Tour de France cut down due to the raging wildfires in the country. Paris Police Department says the race's last stage tomorrow to be reduced by one-third. It's an extraordinary measure which underscores the gravity of the fires that are currently burning in southwestern France. Coming up in 60 seconds, it's Weekend Business. 680 News Time, 526.
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0: I'm Chris McCusker. To say the Kuzma negotiations have been messy and confusing might be an understatement. The deadline came and went without the U.S. renewing the deal, and now we're hearing it could be the end of the year before there's any real progress. Lachlan Wolfers is national leader at KPMG Law in Canada.
1: The Kuzma agreement essentially provides at this first review period, which was 1 July 2026, the parties can either agree to extend the agreement for another 16 years. That's not what happened. And if they don't agree to that, the alternative is that they now have annual review processes for the next 10 years. And that was actually specifically built in at the request of the U.S. administration under President Trump's first term of office.
0: But Canadian companies have weathered this.
1: Canadian businesses have said, look, we recognize there's going to be uncertainty in this area for the next, you know, certainly 3 years of the current U.S. administration. But what can we do that's within our control in Canada to actually ensure that we're operating as competitively as we can in this international environment? And that includes things like trade diversification, areas like tax reform, removal of interprovincial barriers, reduced regulation, all within Canada's control.
0: Lachlan Wolfers is with KPMG Law in Canada. And with your weekend business report, I'm Chris McCusker.
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11: Good afternoon. It's Saturday, July 25th. I'm John Downs.
9: I'm John Leatherby. Here's what's making news right now.
11: Mayor Olivia Chow offering up a big thank you to the federal government for putting a stop to the planned expansion at Billy Bishop, but Doug Ford's government not conceding the seat just yet.
12: It's not a no-go, but it might as well be for many transit riders. 5 GO lines have service adjustments this weekend. Your need-to-know info is minutes away.
9: 3 people under arrest after a police pursuit ends in an early morning crash in Etobicoke. SIU taking over the investigation. 3 people in the other car in hospital with serious injuries.
11: Police have identified the 26-year-old woman killed in yesterday's daylight shooting in Rexdale. The 37-year-old suspect now facing a charge of first-degree murder.
13: Some lively bats for the Blue Jays in Game 2 of their series against the Boston Red Sox, and TFC hits the pitch in D.C. Sports of 45.
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11: 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Here's Mike Davey.
14: This report brought to you by Dynamic, heading out to use the southbound DVP collision as you start to approach Eglinton. It's going to be blocking the left lane, ramp lane into right lane, so that's going to slow you down. From Finch, northbound DVP, Gardner to York Mills, on and off delays there. Westbound 401, volume approaching the 412 to approaching Salem, approaching Kennedy, alternating express collectors to Avenue, Keel alternating express collectors to Dixon, approaching Highway 25, the HOV lane will be closed off. Then west to Guelph line, right lane, there's a crash. That's causing a delay from Guelph Line. Once you're through that, the rest of the drive will be fine. Eastbound 401, it's busy east of Highway 6 south to east of Guelph Line, 427 to Keele, alternating express collectors. Westbound Gardner, Spadina to Parkside, moving slowly. If you're getting onto the westbound QEW, first a delay 427 to Dixie, then Guelph Line to the Burlington Skyway Bridge. That's because of maintenance work. Eastbound QEW, it's busy approaching 3rd Line to east of Dorval, Mississauga Road to Dixie. Eastbound Gardner, you can expect a delay Humber Bridge to the Jarvis Ramp. While other money managers follow the beat of the market, Dynamic acts because your money can't grow if it doesn't move. Learn more at dynamic.ca/active. Your next report is at 5:41. Now your forecast, Denise Andriachi.
4: We had a lovely start to the weekend. We're back to seasonal. Chance of showers and slight thunderstorm risk.

0: The remainder of the event's festivities have been canceled. Stay with us for more on this developing story.
1: 680 News Time 533. Toronto Mayor Olivia Chow says she's relieved and grateful that the federal government has decided not to proceed with Premier Ford's plans to expand Billy Bishop Airport. The decision comes as public consultations organized by Transport Canada ended yesterday, with most saying they're against the expansion. City's David Zura caught up with Mayor Chow today and brings us the latest.
2: After that public consultation period, they're not moving forward with these plans that had been suggested by the Premier. Chow officially earlier today, this morning, coming up with a thank you for the federal government.
3: Well, I read the Minister of Transport, the federal minister's news release very carefully, and it said very clearly that it would not hurt Little Norway Park, the local residents, that the expansion is stopped. Thank you for listening. Thank you for stopping the expansion.
2: Now, the provincial government says it will continue to work on expanding the airport. The federal government saying it's declining the plan after that public consultation drew 87,000 responses, with 87% opposing any changes.
1: Ontario Premier Doug Ford announced the planned expansion in March, but the federal government controls the majority of the board seats in the Toronto Port Authority, which oversees the board.
0: 680 News Time is 5:35. One person taken to a hospital with minor injuries this afternoon following a crash on the northbound DVP around 3 p.m. This happening near the Bayview Bloor ramp. It caused one car to flip over. It had the left and center lanes earlier blocked as a precaution. While they cleared away the mess and took care of all the injured, the road in that area has since reopened.
1: Two people on a motorcycle together were rushed to hospital after colliding with a car in Markham this afternoon. It happened just after 1:30 p.m. in the Markham Road and Denison Street area. York police say the pair sustained serious injuries and were rushed to hospital. The driver of the car stayed at the scene and was not injured. Anyone with information or video to share with police is asked to come forward.
0: Ontario's police watchdog investigating a serious overnight crash in Etobicoke, sending five to hospital. The SIU says Toronto police attempted to stop an Acura near Carlingview Drive and Disco Road near Highway 27 just after midnight, but the driver fled. The Acura then collided with a Ford Escape, leaving three with serious but non-life-threatening injuries. Two teens and an 18-year-old from the Acura arrested after running from the scene. The SIU continues to investigate.
1: Well, the going gets tough when it comes to transit. Today, 680's Kate Hayes reports you can expect plenty of service changes on the GO network.
4: 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On the Lakeshore West line, trains are running every 30 minutes and leaving 2 minutes earlier. There's also a 2-minute early departure on the Lakeshore East line, but only at Durham College Oshawa GO. 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I'm Kate Hayes.
0: 680 News Time, 5:37. Toronto police identifying the woman who was murdered Friday morning in Etobicoke. More from Catalina Gillies with City News.
5: It happened just before 7:30 Friday morning on Arborwood Drive in the area of Humberwood Boulevard and Rexdale Boulevard. Police say a man and woman had a brief interaction before shots were fired. Life-saving measures were performed, but the woman was pronounced dead at the scene. She has been identified as 26-year-old Navni Kaur. The suspect fled the scene but was located and arrested with the help of the Ontario Provincial Police.
0: 37-year-old Shranjit Singh of Brampton charged with first-degree murder and failure to comply with an undertaking. He made a scheduled court appearance this morning.
1: And Peel police have arrested one suspect and are on the hunt for more in connection to a fatal shooting in Brampton earlier this year. Investigators say on June 4th, just after 7 in the evening, officers were called for reports of a shooting near Sandalwood Parkway and Crown Victoria Drive. Once they arrived, they located a 25-year-old man suffering from multiple gunshot wounds. He was pronounced dead at the scene. He's been identified.

0: It is Jamal Edwards of Brampton. Investigators say they arrested a 24-year-old man on July 21st and charged him with first-degree murder. They add two suspects were seen on video and are working to identify them. The suspects are considered armed and dangerous.
1: Some new blood to be at the front of the pack for the Hungarian Grand Prix. 680's Randolph Fairburn with more.
2: It may sound like a broken record, but Mercedes has been the best team in the F1 season. George Russell won the season opener, and then Kimi Antonelli took the next five races before Ferrari's Lewis Hamilton broke through, winning in Barcelona. Mercedes came right back with Russell winning in Austria. Ferrari's Charles Leclerc won in Britain, and Antonelli was back to his winning ways in Belgium. Now on to Hungary. Remember McLaren, the team that had drivers finish first and third last year, but have been basically invisible this year? Maybe they have found a breakthrough. Lando Norris, last year's points champion, has grabbed the pole for the Hungarian Grand Prix. Ferrari's Lewis Hamilton and Charles Leclerc will start 2-3, and points leader Kimi Antonelli will go from the 4 spot. The Hungarian Grand Prix goes tomorrow at 9 a.m. From the Sports Center, I'm Randolph Fairbairn.
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7: 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Southbound 404 DVP approaching Eglinton. The left lane, right lane, and ramp lane closed off with a collision slow from Finch. Northbound DVP on and off delays Gardner to York Mills. On the westbound 401, it's a busy drive approaching the 412 to approaching Salem. Approaching Kennedy, alternating express collectors to Avenue. Keel alternating express collectors to Dixon. Approaching Highway 25, the HOV lane was closed off with a crash. That just cleared, so all lanes have reopened there. There is a collision, though, west to Guelph line. That's going to be blocking a right lane. That's causing a delay as you start to approach Guelph line. Once you're through that, should be a good drive. Eastbound 401 east to Highway 6 south to east to Guelph line, you can expect a delay. 427 to Keel, alternating express collectors. On the westbound Gardner, Spadina to Parkside, moving slowly. If you're joining the westbound QEW, it slows down. 427 to Dixie, Guelph line to the Burlington Skyway Bridge. Eastbound QEW, slow go, approaching a third line to east of Dorval, then Mississauga Road to Dixie. If you're on the eastbound Gardner, you can expect a delay from the Humber Bridge to the Jarvis Ramp. 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Your next report is at 5:51. Now your forecast, here is Denise Andriachi.
8: Chance of showers and slight thunderstorm risk this evening. Otherwise, partly cloudy overnight. 19 for a low. We start tomorrow off with some sunny breaks, but showers and the risk of thunderstorms by early afternoon. There's still going to be dry moments tomorrow, but eyes to the skies, and if you hear thunder, get indoors. We'll climb to near 28 tomorrow with a humidex near 34. Tonight's low, 19.
0: And currently it's 25 degrees. It feels like 30 and some pretty much overcast conditions out there. 680 News Time, 5:43. Coming up, a check on sports.
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0: It's 25 degrees, feels like 30 under some partly cloudy conditions here. At Jarvis and Bloor, here are the top stories this hour. Olivia Chow says the people of Toronto have spoken and the federal government listened, the mayor expressing her gratitude to the feds for pulling the plug on Doug Ford's expansion plans for the Island Airport. The DVP has reopened after a crash resulting in a car flipping in the northbound lanes at Bloor, one person suffering minor injuries. The Special Investigations Unit has taken over after a police pursuit results in a crash in Etobicoke that sends three to hospital with serious injuries. Three more in the other vehicle are in custody. And coming up after sports, Johnny Depp makes a surprise appearance at Comic-Con. 680 News Time, 5:45. It's time for sports from Sportsnet 590 The Fan. Here's Randolph Fairbairn.
2: Thanks, John. The Blue Jays looking for a bounce back in Game 2 of their series with the Red Sox after dropping Game 1 at Fenway 6-4. So far, so good. Game 2 in the sixth inning. It's 5-0 Jays. You can watch it on Sportsnet and listen on 590 The Fan. Elsewhere, Tampa Bay will meet Cleveland. The Yankees are in Philadelphia to play the Phillies on Sportsnet Plus. They'll both start just after 6 o'clock. You can also see the Dodgers and Mets on Sportsnet at 7:15. F1 qualifying for the Hungarian Grand Prix in the books. McLaren's Lando Norris takes the pole. Lewis Hamilton will start second. Ferrari teammate Charles Leclerc third. Points leader Kimi Antonelli will start fourth. The race gets going tomorrow at 9 a.m. CFL, the Argonauts in Vancouver to face the BC Lions. Both teams in need of a win in a big way. Argos sitting at 2-4, while the Lions are 1-4. The kick is at 7 o'clock. At the Commonwealth Games, Canada with a gold, silver, and two bronze medals. The gold in men's and silver in women's gymnastics. MLS play has TFC in Washington, D.C. to play D.C. United. That'll start at 7:30. And in Chicago, the WNBA All-Star Game tips at 8:30. Temple guard Marina Mabry is a reserve for Team Coupe. Sports at 15 and 45 past every hour or anytime at Sportsnet.ca.
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0: 680 News Time, 5:47. Home to one of the leading collections of Canadian and Indigenous art, this museum in Vaughan will be closing its doors for 3 years for redevelopment. City's Audra Brown tells us which one and gives us a look at the project.
16: A showcase from the Group of Seven to Indigenous to contemporary art. The McMichael Canadian Art Collection will undergo a landmark redevelopment and modernization. Originally the home of Canadian art collectors Robert and Signe McMichael, who bought the land in Clymburgh, Ontario in the 50s, 1950s, they began collecting works by the Group of Seven and opened their private home to the public to view their collection in the early 60s.
17: Our galleries have very low ceilings. It's difficult to move art through the spaces. And so we will be, you know, fixing those kinds of structural problems that we have here while we're at it.
16: This Saturday and Sunday is the final 2 days that the gallery will be open. It will be open free to the public for those 2 days. The gallery will be closed starting Monday. Audra Brown, City News, Toronto.
0: And a summer foodie event has launched. Vaughn Flavors is underway until August 7th. It features three-course meals at fixed prices, ranging from $20 to $55. Officials say it was created to support local businesses in response to U.S. tariffs. Several local restaurants are participating, including La Vecchia in Thornhill, State and Main in Maple, and Lumina Bistro in Woodbridge. A full list is posted on the City of Vaughan's website. And Vancouver stuntwoman never expected her biceps to go viral. Devin Dalton says her phone started blowing up after American actor Matt Damon credited his 4'6" stunt double in The Odyssey for having, quote, the greatest arms he's ever seen. Dalton says she felt humbled by receiving attention from people who are excited about seeing strong female stunt performers thriving. The Odyssey is in theaters across Canada. Coming up, a check of traffic and weather together. 680 News Time, 5:49.
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7: 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If you're heading out on to the southbound DVP, collision approaching Eglinton in the left lane, the ramp lane, and a right lane. So that's slowing things down from Finch. Northbound DVP, on and off delays, Gardner up to York Mills. Westbound 401 approaching the 412 to approaching Salem, moving slowly, approaching Kennedy, alternating express collectors to Avenue. Keel alternating express collectors to Dixon, then west to Guelph Line. Right lane closed off with a collision. That's causing a delay approaching Guelph Line. Eastbound 401, 427 to Keel, alternating express collectors, you can expect a delay. Northbound on the 400, things look fine. On the westbound Gardner, Spadina to Parkside, you're dealing with volume, and then you're into more volume. Westbound QEW 427 to Dixie, Guelph Line to the Burlington Skyway Bridge. Eastbound QEW approaching 3rd Line to east of Door Valley, you can expect a delay. Then it's going to be slow Mississauga Road to Dixie. Eastbound Gardner backed up Humber Bridge to the Jarvis Ramp. 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Your next report at 6:01. Now your forecast. Here is Denise Andriachi.
8: There is the chance of showers and a slight thunderstorm risk this evening. Otherwise, mostly to partly cloudy skies, down to 19 overnight. A few showers with the risk of thunderstorms by tomorrow afternoon. Highs near 28 tomorrow, feeling like 34. So a little warm, a little muggy. There are dry moments tomorrow, but of course, if you hear thunder, get inside. We have the chance of showers and thunderstorms again through late afternoon and early evening Monday, and then some steadier rain showers on Tuesday. Tonight's low, 19.
0: Right now, it's 25 degrees. It feels like 30 under kind of overcast skies right now. 680 News Time, 5:52. Coming up at 6 o'clock, we are following a story out of Berlin. Police there confirming several people injured after a car drove into the city's Tiergarten Park at the city's Pride Parade. They're conducting an extensive manhunt for suspects. 680 News Time, 5:53.
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0: 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Disability advocates are frustrated over the city's, quote, stupidest ramp at Finch West to TTC station, with riders having no direct connection between lines 1 and 6. Nick Westall with City News reports.
23: You have to go up and down multiple levels.
24: Are you serious?
23: Making it hard for riders with disabilities like Darren Parberry. It's a tight fit for his scooter.
24: Someone dropped the ball. It's beyond stupidity. It's bordering on arrogance.
23: Accessibility advocate David Lepofsky has this blunt critique.
25: We call this the stupidest ramp in the world because it requires people with disabilities to push their wheelchair up a ramp that's longer than a 747 jumbo jet.
23: Lepofsky, who is blind, recently documented his journey online. His video has racked up thousands of views.
25: An 80-meter ramp is just plain absurd.
23: We asked Metrolink staff for an interview to talk about all of these issues, but no one was made available. Instead, a statement defends the way this station was built. A spokesperson says accessibility committees were consulted. They add feedback is welcomed and testing is underway to, quote, better understand customer experiences. Nick Westall, City News, Toronto.
0: Well, San Diego Comic-Con is taking place this weekend, and you don't even have to be there to get the latest news from the pop culture events. CNN's Rick Damigella brings it to you in the Hollywood Minute.
26: Make it stop, Jacob, make it stop!
27: Christmas in July? Johnny Depp made a surprise appearance at San Diego Comic-Con in character as Ebenezer Scrooge. Paramount Pictures also debuted the trailer for Ebenezer, which arrives in theaters in November.
28: How much longer until we have nothing?
27: More Comic-Con reveals, including first looks at Prime Video's Blade Runner 2099 miniseries and Season 3 of The Lord of the Rings, The Rings of Power.
29: Can't let a man rest in peace, can you?
27: Sony unleashed a trailer for Marvel's Wolverine due to release for PlayStation 5 in September. And the real-life Cold Slither, based on music from the G.I. Joe cartoon series, dropped a music video for the song Cobra Island. In Hollywood, I'm Rick Damigella.
0: Weekend business is next.
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35: Boom Radio's business is booming. UK-based digital station is programmed for baby boomers and staffed by former retired radio hosts, highlighting the growing number of seniors globally who are coming out of retirement to work again.
36: 70 is the new 50.
35: Hala Naziri, head of the Longevity Economy Initiative at the World Economic Forum, says some people are unretiring for financial reasons.
36: They retire and they realize they don't have enough money saved up.
35: A U.S. bank wealth report says more than 60% of adults worry they'll need to unretire to make ends meet. The AARP says the number of those unretiring is rising rapidly, with some doing it for financial reasons, others for the stimulation, as our brains stay younger for longer.
36: The IMF released a report last year that said that somebody that was aged 70 in 2022 has the same cognitive function as the average 53-year-old in 2000.
35: Denise Pellegrini, Bloomberg Radio.
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0: In Niagara Falls, it's 27 degrees and clear at the moment. In Hamilton, 23 degrees and partly cloudy. Up in Brantford, it is... loading on my computer, 26 degrees, partly cloudy. It feels like 31. And in Guelph, I don't think I've mentioned that yet, 26 and mostly cloudy. 680 News Time, 6 p.m.
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6: Good evening. It's Saturday, July 25th. I'm Dylan McGuire. Here's what's making news this hour. Several people have been injured and a manhunt is underway in Berlin after a car drove into a park happening near a pride parade. Mayor Chow is praising the federal government after they shot down Premier Ford's planned expansion of Billy Bishop Airport.
7: It's not a no-go, but it might as well be for many transit riders. Five GO lines have service adjustments this weekend. Your need-to-know info is minutes away.
6: The SIU is now investigating after an early morning crash that sent three to the hospital and led to the arrest of another three teens.
8: So far, so good for the Blue Jays in round two of their series with the Red Sox. And the Argonauts will meet the Lions in BC. Sports at 15.
6: 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Traffic and weather together on the ones. We'll say good evening to Mike Davey.
10: 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Southbound 404 DVP approaching Eglinton. Left lane, right lane, ramp lane, all closed off. And that is for a collision. Emergency crews are on scene. Slow from Finch. Northbound on the DVP. You're dealing with a delay here. North of Don Mills to approaching Eglinton. On the eastbound 401 east of Highway 6 south to the east of Guelph Line, expect to slow down 427 to Keele, alternating express collectors. Westbound 401 approaching the 412 to approaching Salem, moving slowly, approaching Kennedy, alternating express collectors to Avenue, Keele, alternating express collectors to Dixon. The collision that was west of Guelph Line just cleared, still going to be busy approaching Guelph Line. Once you're beyond that, though, should be fine. Westbound Gardner, a bit of a slowdown, Spadina to Park side. Westbound QEW busy Guelph Line to the Burlington Skyway Bridge. Eastbound QEW expected delay approaching 3rd Line to east of Dorval. The eastbound Gardner backed up Humber Bridge to the Jarvis Ramp. 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
11: Slight chance of showers this evening. We're partly cloudy overnight, down to a low of 19. We are back to seasonal this weekend, and a little humidity has started to build into southern Ontario as well. Sunny breaks early Sunday. We have the chance of a few showers and risk of thunderstorms by about the noon hour tomorrow. A high of 28, feeling like 34. Tonight's low, 19.
6: Right now in downtown Toronto, 24 degrees, feels like 28 with the humidity and a mostly cloudy sky. 680 News Time, 6:02. We begin with breaking news from Germany, where one person is dead and more than a dozen others are injured after a car drove into Tiergarten Park. Authorities say it happened near the route of an LGBTQ plus parade happening in the nation's capital. That event has been called off. They've urged everyone to evacuate the premises. They are currently hunting for the suspect. Stay with 680 News Radio for more on this developing story. 680 News Time 603. Mayor Olivia Chow says she's grateful after the Carney government decided against the proposed expansion of Billy Bishop Airport by the Ford government. Mayor Chow says she is thankful for the decision. City's David Zura has the details.
1: After that public consultation period, they're not moving forward with these plans that had been suggested by the premier. Chow officially earlier today, this morning, coming up with a thank you for the federal government.
9: Well, I read the Minister of Transport, the federal minister's news release very carefully, and it said very clearly that it would not hurt Little Norway Park, the local residents, that the expansion is stopped. Thank you for listening. Thank you for stopping the expansion.
1: Now, the provincial government says it will continue to work on expanding the airport. The federal government saying it's declining the plan after that public consultation drew 87,000 responses, with 87% opposing any changes.
6: The Ford government says it will continue to work to expand the airport despite opposition, but right now the only thing moving forward is the already approved safety upgrades taking place through 2027. 680 News Time, 604. A difficult weekend to get around on the GO system with some major closures in place. 680's Kate Hayes with more.
7: Five lines are affected on the Lakeshore West GO line. Trains are running every 30 minutes and leaving 2 minutes earlier. And on the Lakeshore East line, trains are leaving Durham College Oshawa GO 2 minutes earlier as well. Riders on the Kitchener GO line will not be able to ride a GO train between Stratford or Kitchener and Mount Pleasant GO stations. 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On the Barrie line, there's no GO train service between Allendale Waterfront GO and Union Station. GO buses will replace train service at all stations except Downsview Park GO and Union Station, where there's no GO transit service at all on that line. And finally, on the Up Express, GO buses will run direct between Union Bus Terminal and Pearson Airport Terminal 1. Good luck. I'm Kate Hayes.
6: And if you're thinking of driving into the city tomorrow instead, you may need to think again. Parts of both the DVP and the Gardiner will be shut down for several hours tomorrow morning, at least if you're in a car. 1,700 athletes will be taking part in the Super Tri Toronto Triathlon event. That means northbound lanes on the DVP from the Gardiner to Eglinton will be closed, as well as the eastbound lanes from the Gardiner, rather of the Gardiner, from the Humber River to the DVP. The closures begin at 2 tomorrow morning and will be in place until noon. 680 News Time 606. Ontario's police watchdogs investigating after a police pursuit ended in a serious crash in Etobicoke. The SIU says Toronto police tried to stop an Acura near Carlingview Drive and Disco Road just after midnight, but the vehicle took off. The Acura later collided with a Ford Escape, sending the Ford's three adult occupants to the hospital with serious but non-life-threatening injuries. Two teens and an 18-year-old from the Acura were arrested after running from the scene and were not seriously hurt. Anyone with information is being asked to come forward. A major crash on the DVP led to a car flipping and significant closures on the highway. Toronto police say it happened just after 3 this afternoon. Paramedics tell 680 News Radio one person was transported to hospital with minor injuries. Lane closures had traffic backed up significantly for hours, but they have since reopened. Two people riding a motorcycle were rushed to hospital this afternoon after crashing with a car in Markham. That happened just after 1:30 in the area of Markham Road and Denison Street. York Regional Police say the pair were seriously injured. Anyone with information or video is being asked to contact investigators. 680 News Time 607. In the Middle East, Israeli troops are being deployed throughout the West Bank in Palestine. Donna Warder from the Associated Press with more.
12: The Israeli military says more than 300 locations in the West Bank were searched Friday, and that more than 70 people, who they call affiliates of Hamas, were detained. Ghassan Barkat, director of Nablus Speciality Hospital, says Israeli soldiers detained hospital staff and patients, tied them up and shackled them, and terrorized patients with weapons. In the northern village of Tel, one resident says several Palestinians were taken to a house turned into a detention center. The Palestinian Health Ministry says Israeli soldiers shot and killed 4 Palestinians. The Israeli military says 2 soldiers were killed. Tel is supposed to be off limits to Israelis as part of the 1993 Oslo Accords. I'm Donna Warder.
6: 680 News Time 608. Canadian Blood Services reports a drop of nearly 20% in donations since June 1st. The agency in charge of the country's blood supply is sounding the alarm ahead of the August long weekend. It says there are now limited days of supply on hand of several different blood types. CBS says it needs about 18,000 donations a week to keep pace with hospital demand, but over the past 6 weeks, appointments have fallen short by about 2,000. It's calling on eligible people from across Canada to book a blood donation appointment as soon as they can. And cheers to National Wine and Cheese Day.
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6: 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Traffic and weather together on the ones. He's got his eyes on your drive. 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
24: 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Southbound 404 DVP approaching Eglinton. They cleared the collision there. Still going to be slow from Finch. On the eastbound 401, volume 427 to Keele, alternating express collectors. Westbound 401, you're dealing with volume approaching the 412 to approaching Salem. Approaching Kennedy, alternating express collectors to Avenue. Keele, alternating express collectors to Dixon. Going to be slow through Guelph Line. Collision cleared there not too long ago. Westbound Gardner Spadina to Parkside moving slowly. On the eastbound Gardner, you can expect a delay from the Humber Bridge to the Jarvis Ramp. Eastbound QEW busy approaching 3rd Line to east of Dorval, then Mississauga Road to Dixie. Westbound QEW, you can expect a delay from Guelph Line to the Burlington Skyway Bridge. 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Your next report at 621. Now your forecast, Denise Andriachi.
11: We had some lovely weather today as we climb back to seasonal. A little humidity has built into the region for the weekend as well after a fresher stretch this week. Slight chance of showers this evening, partly cloudy overnight, 19 for a low. We have sunny breaks early Sunday, a few showers though, and the risk of thunderstorms by early afternoon. We'll climb to near 28 degrees tomorrow, feeling like 34. And then Monday, also early day sunny breaks, but by late morning and early afternoon, the risk of thunderstorms. Our low tonight, 19.
6: Downtown Toronto right now, 24 degrees. Humidity, though, pushing that up to 28 in a mostly cloudy sky. 680 News Time, 612. Yemen's Iran-backed Houthi rebels say they fired missiles and drones at Saudi Arabia in response to Saudi airstrikes on Yemen's strategic Red Sea city of Hodeidah. The claim on Saturday marks an escalation over vital Middle East shipping routes as the U.S. and Iran vie for control of the Strait of Hormuz. Saudi Arabia's civil defense said alerts sounded in its cities Yanbu and Jazan, but it provided no further details. Iran reported no U.S. strikes overnight for the first time in nearly 2 weeks. U.S. Central Command hasn't commented. Threats to shipping remain a focal point due to the importance of global energy supplies. Still to come on 680 News Radio, we'll recap your top stories. 680 News Time, 613.
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6: 24 degrees, feels like 28 with the humidity and a mostly cloudy sky. Good evening to you. I'm Dylan McGuire. Here are the top stories this hour. Breaking news, police in Berlin, Germany say they're conducting a manhunt after a car crashed into a park near a pride parade, injuring more than a dozen people and killing one, at least one at this point. The remainder of the march has been called off. The federal government is saying no to Premier Doug Ford's desire to expand Billy Bishop Airport. It comes after they say public consultations resulted in a clear desire from Torontonians not to go forward with the plan, with nearly 90% of respondents expressing that. A difficult weekend to get in and out of the city, especially from the west. Significant GO train closures are hitting the Lakeshore West, East Kitchener and Barrie lines, as well as the UP Express. An eastbound Gardiner and northbound DVP will be closed from 2 tomorrow morning till noon. A full list of closures is at toronto.citynews.ca. 680 News Time, 615. That means it's time for sports. 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
15: Good evening, Dylan. The Blue Jays going in game two of their three-game series with the Boston Red Sox, and this highlighted a big third inning.
16: Rizzo 2. Springer hits it high out to left field. Duran turning at the wall. It's gone! A three-run homer for George Springer, and the Blue Jays have put four on Sonny Gray in the third. It's 4-0 Toronto.
15: They'd add 5-0, and that's how it currently stands for the Jays in the ninth. You can watch it on Sportsnet and listen on 590 The Fan. In the CFL, the Argonauts out west to face the BC Lions. Both teams in serious need of a win. The Argos 2-4, while the Lions are 1-4. It kicks at 7 o'clock. MLS play has TFC out on the road to face DC United. They'll start at 7:30. The WNBA All-Star Game tips at 8:30 in Chicago. F1 qualifying for the Hungarian Grand Prix is in the books. McLaren's Lando Norris takes the pole, followed by Lewis Hamilton and Charles Leclerc. Points leader Kimi Antonelli will start fourth. The race gets going tomorrow morning at 9 a.m. Sports at 15 and 45 past every hour or anytime at sportsnet.ca.
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2: You're listening to 680 News Radio. I'm Gina Pizzurro. A Canadian intern at NATO has been arrested on suspicions of spying. Brenda Molina Navida of the Canadian Press has the story.
4: Belgium's federal prosecutor says the female intern of Chinese origin is suspected of spying on behalf of a third country. She is also suspected of being a member of a criminal organization. The Canadian intern had been working at NATO's strategic headquarters of the Allied Powers Europe, which is in southwestern Belgium. The suspect was arrested Friday. Brenda Molina Navidad, The Canadian Press.
2: Scrutiny over the WNBA grows as mounting discord surrounding the league looms over All-Star festivities. Julie Walker of the Associated Press has more on the story.
5: The WNBA has never been bigger. More people are watching. More are investing. Salaries for many players are higher than ever. With the attention, scrutiny of some of the league's biggest challenges has intensified. Race, gender, sexuality, mounting turmoil and discord has accompanied this transformative period for the WNBA, which has featured a landmark collective bargaining agreement, league expansion, and skyrocketing player recognition. Race-driven conversations resurfaced after an incident between Indiana Fever's Caitlin Clark and Phoenix Mercury's Alyssa Thomas, while players have voiced frustrations with the WNBA commissioner and leadership. I'm Julie Walker.
2: Peptides have taken the wellness world by storm, but what exactly are they? ABC's Brian Clark says a federal panel took steps to make them more accessible.
19: You've probably heard about peptides, but if you've wondered what they are...
20: This isn't something new. Our bodies make thousands of peptides all the time, such as insulin and other hormones.
19: That's ABC medical contributor Dr. Alok Patel. A two-day hearing of an FDA panel led to six peptides approved to be legally made by compounding pharmacies. As to what they could do...
20: And regarding if they're safe and effective, short answer... We don't know, and we don't really know, because a lot of the evidence and data is based on anecdotes.
19: The panel's recommendations are not binding, but Health Secretary Robert Kennedy Jr. supports making peptides more accessible. Brian Clark, ABC News.
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28: From the 680 News Radio Traffic Center, I'm Luke Shields. 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Good news on the southbound 404 DVP. That problem approaching Eglinton has cleared away, but it's still a slow go from Finch to where that problem was located again approaching Eglinton, so pack your patience through there. Northbound DVP 404 combination moving slowly approaching Eglinton to York Mills. On the westbound 401, delays approaching the 412 to approaching Salem and again approaching Kennedy, alternating express collectors to Avenue. Slows again Keele, alternating express collectors over to Dixon. Eastbound 401 delays from the 427 to Keele, alternating both express and collectors. Westbound Gardner is heavy from Spadina to Parkside, and eastbound Gardner delays from the Humber Bridge to the Jarvis Ramp. 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Next report in less than 10 minutes with the extended forecast. Denise Andriachi.
11: Partly cloudy conditions this evening and overnight. There is the chance of showers and the risk of thunderstorms, down to 19 for a low. Sunny breaks early Sunday, but a few showers with the risk of storms by early afternoon. We'll climb to near 28, feeling like 34 tomorrow. Sunny breaks Monday again early on, but by late morning and early afternoon, the risk of thunderstorms. And we have showers in the forecast for Tuesday. Our low for tonight, 19 degrees.
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2: 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Good evening. I'm Gina Pizzurro. Several construction projects have started up or are about to on GTA roads this past week. 680's Jordan Kerr takes a look at the big ones.
7: At Shepherd and Meadowvale, there's daily construction running from 8 a.m. to 6 p.m. where the intersection goes down to a single lane each way. This is to fix a leaking pipe and is expected to be done by August 19th. At King and Bathurst, water main construction for the Ontario line has a westbound right lane closed and the sidewalk on the north side of the road shut down. That'll be closed until late August. And in Pickering, lane restrictions at Brock Road and Bailey started up. Crews are widening the road, but the project won't be done until early next year. Starting next week, TDC track work is starting up in the Young and College area. On Monday, westbound Carleton and College will be closed, Church to Bay. Then on Wednesday, Young will be closed both ways through College. These closures will last until mid-August. I'm Jordan Kerr.
2: As peak travel summer is underway, jet lag threatens to turn even a dream vacation into a slog. Experts say travelers can minimize the effects of jet lag by adjusting their sleep-wake schedule, adding that how people eat and drink can make a difference as well. They suggest travelers gradually shift the timing of their meals as they get ready for travel, so they're eating on the local schedule ahead of the destination. An art museum in Vaughan will be free to the public this weekend as it gets ready to shut its doors for 3 years under redevelopment. City's Audra Brown has more on the story.
8: A showcase from the Group of Seven to Indigenous to Contemporary Art. The McMichael Canadian Art Collection will undergo a landmark redevelopment and modernization of its building and grounds.
9: Our galleries have very low ceilings. It's difficult to move art through the spaces. We will be fixing those kinds of structural problems that we have here while we're at it.
8: News of the closure has seen large crowds of visitors out for one last tour and has garnered mixed reactions.
10: And 3 years, we thought, oh, we were kind of disappointed.
12: It sounds like 60% more exhibit space, and that's really exciting.
21: This Saturday and Sunday is the final 2 days that the gallery will be open. It will be open free to the public for those 2 days. The gallery will be closed starting Monday. Audra Brown, City News Toronto.
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1: I'm Chris McCusker. Humans are being more careful about the foods we eat, so why not do the same for your dog? That's exactly what prompted the creation of Dog Standards, which was founded by Jessica Bevilacqua.
2: So this was around 10 years ago. It was a first-time dog owner, me and my family. We had adopted my dog, Boston. He was a husky, and at 6 months old, he was diagnosed with epilepsy, and it was just getting worse. And at about like around 2 years old, the vets were telling us that we were probably going to have to put him down soon. I've always been health freak, exercise a lot, look at the ingredient labels for my own food, and I was just looking at bags of his food. And then I was desperate, so I started just doing a lot of research on the internet, and I came across home cooking, and his condition incredibly improved. He was having seizures weekly, and then he went to having a seizure about once every 3 to 4 months.
1: And there are other dog products.
2: We have a probiotic called Belly Buddy, which we actually include in every customer's first order. The reason why we do this was kind of a learning lesson. You change your dog's food, doesn't matter what kind of food it is. They're always going to have an upset stomach during that transition period. So we came up with this to help aid the digestion in that transition period. And then as well as our ice cream, we've had bone broth in the past. So we are always coming out with new products to help support the food even further.
1: More information can be found at dogstandards.ca. And with your weekend business report, I'm Chris McCusker.
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7: A check now of your regional weather conditions. Over in Oshawa, it's 25 degrees, but it feels like 30 with the humidity and a few clouds in the sky. Down in Hamilton, 23 degrees feels like 28, also partly cloudy. In St. Catharines, 24 feels like 30 with the humidity and a partly cloudy sky. Here in Toronto, 23 feels like 26, and yes, a partly cloudy sky. 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
7: Good evening to you. It's Saturday, July 25th. I'm Dylan McGuire. Here's what's making news this hour. Breaking news, a manhunt is underway in Germany after a car rammed into a crowd at a park for a pride event. One person has died. More than a dozen others are injured. Crashes in Markham in Toronto send victims to hospital this afternoon, two with serious injuries.
8: 5 GO train lines have major service adjustments this weekend. 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
7: 3 teens have been arrested, 3 adults are in hospital, and the police watchdog is investigating after a crash early this morning in Etobicoke.
9: The Jays are rolling against the Red Sox at Fenway Park in game 2 of their 3-game set, and TFC will hit the pitch in D.C. Sports at 45.
7: 680 News Time 6:31 with Rogers Xfinity Internet. Traffic and weather together on the ones. We'll say good evening to Luke Shields.
4: Good evening, Dylan. This report brought to you by the Big Apple. So it's still a slow go on the southbound 404 DVP after that problem approaching Eglinton has cleared. We are still seeing delays from Finch to approaching Eglinton again where that problem was located. So pack your patience through there on the south 404 DVP. Northbound on the DVP, delays approaching Eglinton up to York Mills. On the westbound 401, it's moving slowly approaching the 412 to approaching Salem and again approaching Kennedy, alternating express collectors to Avenue, and then bunches up again from Keele, alternating express collectors to Dixon. Problems west of Guelph Line have cleared away, still slow though from approaching Guelph Line. Eastbound 401 is a heavy go from the 427 to Keele, alternating both express and collectors. Eastbound Gardner, delays from the Humber Bridge over to the Jarvis Ramp. Westbound Gardner, busy Spadina to Parkside. Westbound QEW, delays 427 to Dixie, and then it slows again from Guelph Line over to the Burlington Skyway. Southbound 427 ramped to the 409 down to a single lane until November 30th for long-term construction. South 410 delays approaching Sandalwood to Beauvaird. Eastbound QEW, we still have delays from Mississauga Road over to Dixie. The Big Apple is so much more than a great rest stop with fun, free activities like mini-putt, a children's carousel, petting zoo, and more. The Big Apple, exit 497 off the 401 or thebigapple.ca. Next report at 641 with the forecast. Denise Andriacci.
10: We had a lovely start to the weekend. We're back to seasonal. Chance of showers and slight thunderstorm risk this evening. Otherwise, we're partly cloudy tonight, down to 19 degrees. Early day sunny breaks tomorrow, but a few showers and the risk of storms by early afternoon. A high tomorrow of 28. Tonight's low, 19.
7: 23 right now in downtown Toronto, feeling like 26 with the humidity and a partly cloudy sky. 680 News Time, 6:33. We begin with breaking news to 680 News Radio. One person is dead and more than a dozen others have serious injuries after a car drove into Berlin's Tiergarten Park at the city's Pride Parade, according to German police. They say they're conducting an extensive manhunt for the suspect. Hundreds of thousands participated in today's Christopher Street Day festivities in the German capital. The remainder of events have been cancelled. In Toronto, after public consultations, the federal government has given its answer to Premier Ford's desire to expand Billy Bishop Airport. No. It's been welcome news to Mayor Olivia Chow, who says she's grateful for the decision, but this morning saying she wants the land back that the province took from the city.

0: the federal government saying it's declining the plan.
1: Public consultations received 87,000 responses, with almost 90% of those opposing any changes. 680 News Time, 634. All that effort to keep transit running smoothly through FIFA seems to have caught up with us, with significant closures on five major GO lines this weekend. 680's Kate Hayes gives us the rundown.
2: Five different GO lines are affected by maintenance this weekend, making it harder for transit riders to get around. On the Lakeshore West line, trains are leaving 2 minutes earlier and running every 30 minutes. The same situation on Lakeshore East line, but only at Durham College Oshawa GO, where trains are leaving 2 minutes early. On the Barrie line, planned construction means no GO trains running between Allendale Waterfront GO and Union Station. GO buses will be running in place, except for two stations on that line. 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If you need to get to Union Station, you'll need to hop on the TTC's Line 5, the Eglinton Crosstown LRT at Mount Dennis, and ride to the Line 1 subway. And on the Up Express, a heads up that GO buses are running directly between Union Station bus terminal and Pearson Airport Terminal 1. Plan ahead and check schedules before you travel. I'm Kate Hayes.
1: And a heads up, if you're planning on driving to get in and out of the city tomorrow, parts of the DVP in Gardiner will be closed to vehicles for several hours Sunday morning. 1,700 athletes are taking part in the Super Tri Toronto Triathlon event, which means northbound lanes, the DVP from the Gardiner to Eglinton will be closed, and the eastbound Gardiner from the Humber River to the DVP will also be shut down from 2 in the morning until noon. 680 News Time, 636. Five people were taken to hospital after a crash that followed an attempted traffic stop in Etobicoke early Saturday. The SIU says Toronto police tried to stop an Acura near Carlingview Drive and Disco Road just after midnight, but the driver sped away. The Acura later collided with a Ford Escape, leaving three people in it with serious but non-life-threatening injuries. Two teens and an 18-year-old from the Acura were arrested after fleeing the scene on foot. The SIU's investigation continues. A flipped vehicle on the northbound DVP that caused significant delays extending down the Gardiner sent one person to the hospital this afternoon. It happened just after 3 around the Bayview-Bloor ramp. Paramedics tell 680 News Radio the victim sustained only minor injuries. All roads have reopened. Two people riding a motorcycle together were rushed to hospital this afternoon after a crash in Markham. York Regional Police say that happened just after 1:30 between the motorcycle and a car in the area of Markham Road and Denison Street. Two victims' injuries are described as serious. The driver was not injured. Anyone with information is being asked to contact investigators. A summer foodie event has launched. Vaughn Flavors is underway until August 7th. It features three-course meals at fixed prices ranging from $20 to $55. Officials say it was created to support local businesses in response to U.S. tariffs. Several local restaurants are participating, including La Vecchia in Thornhill, State and Main in Maple, and Lumina Bistro in Woodbridge. A full list is posted on the City of Vaughan's website. Disability advocates are frustrated over the, quote, stupidest ramp at Finch West TTC station, that is, with riders having no direct connection between lines 1 and 6. Nick Westall with City News reports.
3: You have to go up and down multiple levels.
4: Are you serious?
3: Making it hard for riders with disabilities like Darren Parberry. It's a tight fit for his scooter.
4: Someone dropped the ball. It's beyond stupidity. It's bordering on arrogance.
3: Accessibility advocate David Lepofsky has this blunt critique.
5: We call this the stupidest ramp in the world because it requires people with disabilities to push their wheelchair up a ramp that's longer than a 747 jumbo jet.
3: Lepofsky, who is blind, recently documented his journey online. His video has racked up thousands of views.
5: An 80-meter ramp is just plain absurd.
3: We asked Metrolink staff for an interview to talk about all of these issues, but no one was made available. Instead, a statement defends the way this station was built.
6: A spokesperson says accessibility committees were consulted. They add feedback is welcomed and testing is underway to, quote, better understand customer experiences. Nick Westall, City News, Toronto.
1: 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The NBA world is still coming to grips with Friday's news that LeBron James chose the Philadelphia 76ers. 680's Alex Xero with more.
7: At 41 years of age, LeBron James admitted he thought this past season with the Lakers was going to be it with retirement next, but King James still has that burning desire, and late this week he signed a two-year deal with the 76ers worth $8 million. ESPN's Shams Charania first broke the news.
8: He made it very clear from the beginning.

0: I want to compete for a championship. I want to win at a high level. This is not a money-driven decision. That's what LeBron James made very clear from the outset of this process when he decided to leave the Lakers on June 30th. So now, a month later, he was going to have to put his money where his mouth is. And what I see most from this decision is he is choosing that the Sixers give him the best chance to win a championship.
1: LeBron had a chance to return to Cleveland or Miami, but in the end chose Philly to link up with Tyrese Maxey, Joel Embiid, and Jaylen Brown. Charania reporting Philly never really entered the mix for LeBron until they acquired Brown from the Celtics. So Philly becomes a powerhouse in the East as the Raptors will see a lot more LeBron next season. From the Sports Center, I'm Alex Ixero.
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5: 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Traffic and weather together on the ones. He's got his eyes on your drive. 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
9: This report brought to you by Princess Margaret Cancer Foundation. So we have some volume delays out there across the major routes right now. Eastbound 401 moving slowly from the 410 to Keele, alternating express collectors. Eastbound 409 delays from Martin Grove over to the 401. Westbound 401 is busy approaching the 412 to approaching Salem. And again from the 404 DVP, alternating express collectors to Avenue. Slows again Keele, alternating express collectors to Dixon and from approaching Guelph Line to just west of it. Northbound DVP is busy approaching Eglinton to approaching York Mills. South 404 DVP delays south of Finch down to Don Mills. Southbound 400 is a slow go from Shepherd to the 401. Westbound Gardner heavy Spadina to Parkside. West QEW delays return from the 427 to Dixie and again Guelph Line to the Burlington Skyway. Eastbound QEW is a slow go from Mississauga Road to Dixie. Eastbound Gardner is a heavy drive from the Humber Bridge to the Jarvis Ramp. So is the westbound Gardner from Spadina to Parkside. On the southbound 427, the ramp to the 409 down to a single lane until November 30th because of long-term construction. And on city streets, it looks like there's a problem at the intersection of Sandalwood Parkway and Dixie in Brampton. Emergency crews are there. Expect delays in that area. 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Next traffic report in less than 10 minutes with the forecast. Denise Andriachi.
10: Chance of showers and slight thunderstorm risk this evening. Otherwise, partly cloudy overnight. 19 for a low. We start tomorrow off with some sunny breaks, but showers and the risk of thunderstorms by early afternoon. There's still going to be dry moments tomorrow, but eyes to the skies, and if you hear thunder, get indoors. We'll climb to near 28 tomorrow with a humidex near 34. Tonight's low, 19.
5: Right now in downtown Toronto, we're at 23, feeling like 26, and a partly cloudy sky. 680 News Time, 6:43. 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
5: It's a partly cloudy sky, 23 degrees, feels like 26 with the humidity in downtown Toronto. Good evening to you, I'm Dylan McGuire. Here are the top stories this hour. Terror in Germany after a van crashes into a park near a Pride event in Berlin. One person has been killed, at least 15 others are injured, according to local police. A manhunt is underway for a suspect. Mayor Chao thanking the federal government after they rejected Premier Ford's plan to expand Billy Bishop. Now she says she wants the land the province took for the project back in city hands. Closures on two major highways in the city and on 5 GO lines are making it much harder to get into Toronto this weekend, especially from the west. We have closures or service adjustments on the Kitchener line, the Lakeshore's east and west line, the Barrie line, and the Up Express. A full list is available at toronto.citynews.ca. 680 News Time, 6:45. That means it's time for sports. 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
14: The Blue Jays look for a bounce back in Game 2 of their series with the Boston Red Sox after dropping the opener 6-4 at Fenway Park. Dylan Cease, a complete Game 1 hitter. Jays win it 6-0. You can watch the finale tomorrow at 1:35 on Sportsnet. Elsewhere later, see the Los Angeles Dodgers take on the New York Mets on Sportsnet at 7:15. F1 qualifying for the Hungarian Grand Prix in the books. McLaren's Lando Norris takes the pole. Lewis Hamilton will start second. Ferrari teammate Charles Leclerc goes third. Points leader Kimi Antonelli will start fourth. The race goes tomorrow morning at 9 a.m. CFL, the Argonauts in Vancouver to face the BC Lions. Both teams in need of a win in a big way. Argos 2-4, while the Lions are 1-4. The kick is just after the top of the hour. MLS play has TFC in Washington, D.C. to play D.C. United. It starts at 7:30. In Chicago, the WNBA All-Star Game tips at 8:30. Temple guard Marina Mabry is a reserve of Team Coop. 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
17: You're listening to 680 News Radio. Good evening, I'm Gina Pizzurro. Alberta Premier Danielle Smith says she does not plan on retaliating against U.S. President Donald Trump's threats for 50% tariffs on Canadian goods with an alcohol ban. Lisa Laporte of the Canadian Press has more on the story.
18: Smith told her call-in radio show a ban is an extraordinary measure, and she's leaving it up to retailers and consumers to decide how to stock their shelves and whether to drink American products with the looming tariffs. Several Canadian provincial liquor boards stopped buying U.S. alcohol last year in response to Trump's previous tariff threats and annexation comments. While Saskatchewan and Alberta returned American booze to the shelves after a few months, major purchasing provinces like Ontario and Quebec have not. Lisa Laporte, The Canadian Press.
17: As peak summer travel is underway, jet lag threatens to turn even a dream vacation into a slog. Experts say travelers can minimize the effects of jet lag by adjusting their sleep-wake schedule, adding that how people eat and drink can make a difference as well. They suggest travelers gradually shift the timing of their meals as they get ready for travel so that they're eating on the local schedule at their destination. Jet lag happens when your body's biological clock is out of sync with the time zone you find yourself in and can cause sleep disturbances, daytime tiredness, and headaches. A Vancouver stunt woman never expected to have her biceps go viral. Devin Dalton says her phone started blowing up after American actor Matt Damon credited his 6'4" stunt double in The Odyssey for having, quote, the greatest arms he's ever seen. Dalton said she felt humbled receiving attention from people who are excited about seeing a strong female stunt performer thriving. The Odyssey is currently in theaters across Canada. Coming up next, a check of traffic and weather together.
19: 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The job smashed through the roof and landed on Glenn's foot. It was covered in money and flex time and leaked 4 weeks paid vacation all over his floor. Gross. 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Better jobs don't just fall out of the sky. 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
9: From the 680 News Radio Traffic Center, I'm Luke Shields. 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Mostly volume delays out there across the major routes. Eastbound 401 is busy from the 410 to Keele, alternating express collectors. Eastbound 409 delays from Martin Grove to the 401. Westbound on the 401, it's moving slowly, approaching the 412 to approaching Salem. And it slows again from the 404 DVP, alternating express collectors to Avenue. And again from Keele, alternating express collectors to Dixon. Delays return from approaching Guelph Line and just west of it. Northbound DVP. Delays approaching Eglinton to approaching York Mills. Southbound 404 DVP is a slow drive from south of Finch to Don Mills. Southbound 400 is busy from Shepherd down to the 401. Westbound Gardner delays from the Jarvis Ramp to Parkside. And on the eastbound Gardner, it's busy from the Humber Bridge to approaching the Jarvis Ramp. Eastbound QEW, expect delays from Burloak over to Dorval and again from Mississauga Road to Dixie. Westbound QEW delays 427 to Dixie and from North Shore to the Burlington Skyway. Southbound 427 ramp to the 409 down to single lane until November 30th for long-term construction. 407 ETR driving offers help you beat the traffic while saving big. Create a My Account. Visit 407ETR.com for details. Next report in less than 10 minutes with the long-range forecast. Denise Andriachi.
10: There is the chance of showers and a slight thunderstorm risk this evening. Otherwise, mostly to partly cloudy skies, down to 19 overnight. A few showers with the risk of thunderstorms by tomorrow afternoon. Highs near 28 tomorrow, feeling like 34. So a little warm, a little muggy. There are dry moments tomorrow, but of course, if you hear thunder, get inside. We have the chance of showers and thunderstorms again through late afternoon and early evening Monday, and then some steadier rain showers on Tuesday. Tonight's low, 19.
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3: You're listening to 680 News Radio. Dozens of wildfires continue to rage across the country. More than 170 fires are scorching Ontario, while British Columbia is dealing with 120 blazes this weekend. That includes one advancing wildfire that forced residents of the BC interior village of Clinton to flee, leaving them anxiously waiting to discover the fate of their community. The BC Wildfire Service says stronger winds could last several days and have already been fanning the Big Bar complex of fires threatening Clinton in the southern interior. Toronto Blue Jays third baseman Allison Barger is undergoing season-ending surgery on his right elbow. The outfielder appeared in 9 games for Toronto this year following his outbreak season with the Jays in 2025. Barger has been riddled with injuries this year, from a left ankle sprain costing him 29 games in March and April to right elbow soreness that put him back on the injured list in May. He may have full surgery on his elbow. He may have full surgery on his elbow, which would shelf him for 9 months, or an internal brace operation that would keep him on the injured list for 6. U.S. President Donald Trump returns to a rescheduled White House correspondents' dinner and says the war in Iran is going, quote, extremely well. Donna Warder of the Associated Press has more on the story.
4: 3 months after a gunman cut short the White House Correspondents Association dinner, they gave it another try Friday night. And instead of being held at the Washington Hilton, it was held at the Waldorf Astoria, Washington, D.C., which used to be the Trump International Hotel. Trump said it was great to be back at a place he knows so well.
5: As I said 3 months ago, the show must go on.
4: Trump's speech, which lasted a little more than an hour, was full of pot shots at Barack Obama, Representative Ilhan Omar, and California Governor Gavin Newsom. And he talked a little bit about Iran, saying it's going extremely well and don't believe the fake news. And he said this.
5: Just like my presidency, the second time is always better. It's always better. And the third time will be better yet.
4: I'm Donna Warder.
3: And here's your weekend business report.
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8: Like Apple, Canada is now staring down the barrel of yet another tariff hit by the U.S. President. Donald Trump, using legislation dating back to the 1930s, announcing a 50% tariff on Canadian wines, cement, honey, even hockey sticks, in retaliation for Canada's retaliation to the original Trump tariffs. It all may or may not happen, as there is a 4-week window for trade negotiations, but if it does, this is going to be another dent to the economy. Benjamin Reitzis is the Canada Rates and Macro Strategist at BMO Capital Markets.
9: We've seen this movie before. The tariffs could get delayed. If they don't, the impact would likely be meaningful. That represents about 5% of Canadian exports to the U.S. 0.8 or so percent of GDP is the total that would be.
8: Now, the federal government has previously shown financial support for sectors of the economy hit by tariffs. Think the aluminum and steel industries. And these new trade issues will likely need even more cash.
9: The question then becomes is how sustainable is that at the end of the day? And are these tariffs going to stay in place in perpetuity? perpetuity. And if they are, and these businesses aren't actually viable, then should the government be propping them up?
10: The Bank of Canada has warned that trade remains a wild card to its economic forecast.
9: In the prior few meetings, they had noted that if the trade frictions escalate, then there's a chance they could be cutting rates. A weaker economy would mean lower inflation in the medium term. That would have to be balanced against wherever oil prices are at the time, but it creates a real dilemma for the Bank of Canada.
10: It's Benjamin Reitzes, Canada Rates and Macro Strategist at BMO Capital Markets. With your weekend business report, I'm Mike Eppel.
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2: Good evening. It's Saturday, July 25th. I'm Dylan McGuire. Here's what's making news this hour. Breaking news, one person has died and more are injured after a van drove into a crowd at a German Pride event. Mayor Chow praising the federal government after they shot down Premier Ford's planned expansion of Billy Bishop Airport.
4: It's not a no-go, but it might as well be for many transit riders. 5 GO lines have service adjustments this weekend. Your need-to-know info is minutes away.
2: The SIU is investigating after an early morning crash that sent 3 of the people to the hospital and led to the arrest of 3 teens.
5: Dylan Cease dazzles as the Blue Jays win big in Boston and TFC takes on DC United. 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
6: This report brought to you by Frank Leo. Mostly volume delays out there across the major routes. Westbound 401 is busy from approaching the 412 to approaching Salem. And again, from the 404 DVP, alternating express collectors to Avenue, and then slows again Keel, alternating express collectors to Dixon. Eastbound 401 delays from the 410 to Keel, alternating express collectors. Eastbound 409 is moving very slowly from Martin Grove over to the 401. Northbound DVP delays approaching Eglinton to approaching York Mills. South 404 DVP is busy south of Finch to Don Mills. Delays on the South 400 from Shepherd down to the 401. Westbound Gardner is a slow drive from the Jarvis Ramp over to Parkside. Eastbound Gardner delays from the Humber Bridge to approaching the Jarvis Ramp. Eastbound QEW expect delays from Burloak to Dorval and again from Mississauga Road to Dixie. Westbound QEW drags from the 427 to Dixie and again from North Shore to the Burlington Skyway. Eastbound 403 is busy through Dundas. South 427 ramp to the 409. You're down to a single lane until November 30th for long-term construction. On City streets, in Brampton, the intersection of Sandalwood Parkway and Dixie. Looks like there's a crash there. Emergency crews on scene expect delays there. And in Whitby, Dundas blocked both ways from center to green because of a festival. Frank Liu of REMAX has a multi-million-dollar marketing system that gets you more. 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Denise Andriachi.
7: Slight chance of showers this evening. We're partly cloudy overnight, down to a low of 19. We are back to seasonal this weekend, and a little humidity has started to build into southern Ontario as well. Sunny breaks early Sunday. We have the chance of a few showers and risk of thunderstorms by about the noon hour tomorrow. A high of 28, feeling like 34. Tonight's low, 19.
2: Right now in downtown Toronto, we have 23 degrees, feeling like 26 the humidity and a partly cloudy sky. 680 News Time, 7:03. Begin with breaking news from Europe, where at least one person is dead and more than a dozen others were injured after a car drove into a crowd at Germany's Christopher Street Day Pride Parade in Berlin. Hundreds of thousands of people came to celebrate one of Europe's most popular Pride parades. ABC foreign correspondent Marcus Moore has the details.
8: A car drove into a crowd of people who had gathered for that Pride event, and police say that right now an active manhunt is underway for a suspect or multiple suspects. But at this moment, authorities are not elaborating on whether they believe this incident was an intentional act or an accident. The Pride event itself was canceled immediately. Images from the scene that show numerous ambulances there, this unfolding in a park along the parade route, and authorities saying that some people have suffered life-threatening injuries. A terrible night for people there in Berlin.
2: 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Mayor Chow says she's grateful after the Carney government decided against the proposed expansion of Billy Bishop Airport by the Ford government. City's David Zura has more.
9: After that public consultation period, they're not moving forward with these plans that had been suggested by the premier. Chow officially earlier today, this morning, coming up with a thank you for the federal government.
10: Well, I read the Minister of Transport, the federal minister's news release very carefully, and it said very clearly that it would not hurt Little Norway Park, the local residents, that the expansion is stopped. Thank you for listening. Thank you for stopping the expansion.
9: Now, the provincial government says it will continue to work on expanding the airport. The federal government saying it's declining the plan after that public consultation drew 87,000 responses, with 87% opposing any changes.
2: Ford government says it will continue to work to expand the airport despite opposition. But right now, the only thing moving forward is the already approved safety upgrades to the airport taking place through 2027. A difficult weekend to get around on the GO system with some major closures in place. 680's Kate Hayes with more.
4: Five lines are affected on the Lakeshore West GO line. Trains are running every 30 minutes and leaving 2 minutes earlier. And on the Lakeshore East line, trains are leaving Durham College Oshawa GO 2 minutes earlier as well. Riders on the Kitchener GO line will not be able to ride a GO train between Stratford or Kitchener and Mount Pleasant GO stations. 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On the Barrie line, there's no GO train service between Allendale Waterfront GO and Union Station. 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And finally, on the Up Express, GO buses will run direct between Union Bus Terminal and Pearson Airport Terminal 1. Good luck. I'm Kate Hayes.
2: And if you're thinking of driving into the city instead, you may need to think again. Parts of both the DVP and the Gardiner will be shut down for several hours tomorrow morning, at least if you're in a car. 1,700 athletes will be taking part in the Super Tri Toronto Triathlon event. That means northbound lanes of the DVP from the Gardiner to Eglinton will be closed, as well as eastbound Gardiner from the Humber River to the DVP. The closure begins at 2 tomorrow morning and will be in place until noon. 680 News Time, 7:06. Ontario's police watchdog is investigating after a police pursuit ended in a serious crash in Etobicoke. The SIU says Toronto police tried to stop an Acura near Carlingview Drive and Disco Road just after midnight, but the vehicle took off. The Acura later hit a Ford Escape, sending the Ford's three adult occupants to hospital with serious but non-life-threatening injuries. Two teens and an 18-year-old from the Acura were arrested after running from the scene and were not seriously hurt. They're each facing about a half dozen charges. Anyone with information is being asked to come forward. A major crash on the DVP has led to a car flipped and significant closures on the highway. Toronto police said it happened just after 3 this afternoon. Paramedics telling 680 News Radio one person was transported to hospital with minor injuries. Those lane closures had traffic backed up significantly for hours, but they have reopened. Two people riding a motorcycle were rushed to hospital this afternoon after crashing with a car in Markham. That happened just after 1:30 in the area of Markham Road and Denison Street. York Regional Police saying the pair were seriously injured. Anyone with information or video is being asked to contact investigators. In the Middle East, Israeli troops are being deployed throughout the West Bank in Palestine. Donna Warder from the Associated Press with more.
11: The Israeli military says more than 300 locations in the West Bank were searched Friday, and that more than 70 people, who they call affiliates of Hamas, were detained. Ghassan Barkat, director of Nablus Speciality Hospital, says Israeli soldiers detained hospital staff and patients, tied them up and shackled them, and terrorized patients with weapons. In the northern village of Tel, one resident says several Palestinians were taken to a house turned into a detention center. The Palestinian Health Ministry says Israeli soldiers shot and killed four Palestinians. The Israeli military says two soldiers were killed. Tel is supposed to be off limits to Israelis as part of the 1993 Oslo Accords. I'm Donna Warder.
2: 680 News Time 7:08. The Blue Jays were looking to get back on track when they met the Boston Red Sox. 680's Randolph Fairbairn with the story.
12: The Blue Jays headed to Boston with a bit of momentum after salvaging a win in their final game of their series with Tampa Bay. The momentum died quickly after falling behind 3-0 in the opener. The Jays gave up a 4-3 lead and lost Game 1 6-4. They would face 12-1 Sonny Gray in Game 2. The question, like most games this season, which bats would show up? The answer came in the third inning.
13: Rizzo 2. Springer hits it high out to left field. Duran turning at the wall. It's gone! A three-run homer for George Springer. And the Blue Jays have put four on Sonny Gray in the third. It's 4-0 Toronto.
12: The Jays had six consecutive hits with two outs in the inning to score five runs. 6-0 the final. Dylan Cease gave up one hit in a complete game shutout. The rubber match in the series goes tomorrow at 1:35 on Sportsnet. From the Sports Center, I'm Randolph Fairbairn.
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6: This report brought to you by carsforkids.ca. Still have some volume delays out there across the major routes with a new problem. Westbound 401 approaching the 412. It's slow, I should say, approaching the 412 to approaching Salem. Bunches up again from the 404 DVP, alternating express collectors to Avenue. The new problem is on the exit ramp to Keele. It's a stalled vehicle blocking the right-hand lane. You could still exit to Keele. Just be sure to keep left to avoid that stalled vehicle. And then delays return on the west 401 from Keele, alternating express collectors to Dixon. Eastbound 401 moving slowly from the 410 to Keele, alternating express collectors. Eastbound 409 is really slow from Martin Grove over to the 401. Northbound DVP delays approaching Eglinton to approaching York Mills. South 404 DVP drags from south of Finch down to Don Mills. Southbound 400 is busy from Shepherd to the 401. Westbound Gardner still seeing delays from the Jarvis ramp over to Parkside. Eastbound Gardner is busy from the Humber Bridge to approaching the Jarvis ramp. East QEW slows from Burloak to Dorval and again from Mississauga Road to Dixie. Westbound QEW delays North Shore over to the Burlington Skyway. Ready to get rid of that old car? 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Next report in less than 10 minutes with the forecast. Denise Andriacci.
7: We had some lovely weather today as we climb back to seasonal. A little humidity has built into the region for the weekend as well after a fresher stretch this week. Slight chance of showers this evening, partly cloudy overnight, 19 for a low. We have sunny breaks early Sunday. A few showers though and the risk of thunderstorms by early afternoon. We'll climb to near 28 degrees tomorrow, feeling like 34. And then Monday, also early day sunny breaks, but by late morning and early afternoon, the risk of thunderstorms. Our low tonight, 19.
2: Right now, 23 degrees, feels like 26 in a partly cloudy sky above downtown Toronto. 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
2: A partly cloudy sky above downtown Toronto, 23 degrees, feels like 26 with the humidity. Good evening to you. I'm Dylan McGuire. Here are the top stories this hour. Breaking news, police in Berlin, Germany say they're conducting a manhunt after a van crashed into a park near a Pride parade, looking for multiple suspects. One person is dead and at least 17 others have injuries. Some are life-threatening. The federal government is saying no to Premier Doug Ford's desire to expand Billy Bishop Airport. And in response, Mayor Olivia Chow is saying thank you. It comes after the feds say public consultations resulted in a clear desire from Torontonians not to go forward with the plan. And the mayor is now asking the province for the lands they took to expand the airport from the city to return to city hands. A difficult weekend to get in and out of Toronto, especially from the west. Significant GO train closures are hitting the Lakeshore West, East Kitchener and Barrie lines, as well as the UP Express and the eastbound Gardiner and northbound DVP, also closed from 2 tomorrow morning until noon. A full list of closures is at toronto.citynews.ca. 680 News Time, 7:15. That means it's time for sports. 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
5: All right, good evening, Dylan, and what a day it was for Dylan Cease. A one-hit shutout with 12 strikeouts. The Blue Jays win big in Boston 6-0. That's his fourth career shutout, the first by a Blue Jay since Kevin Gausman last September, and the first one-hitter since Sean Markham all the way back in 2010. The Bats stringing together 15 hits, the series finale tomorrow at 1:35. Across Major League Baseball right now, the Yankees are in Philadelphia. They're tied 1-1. No score between Cleveland and Tampa Bay. That's in the fourth inning, and this one's gone final. Kansas City beats Detroit 3-2. Happening right now, the Argos grab an early 7-0 lead over the BC Lions, and in about 15 minutes, TFC will take the pitch against DC United. Sports at 15 and 45 past every hour, or anytime at sportsnet.ca.
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25: You're listening to 680 News Radio. I'm Gina Pizzurro. A Canadian intern at NATO has been arrested on suspicions of spying. Brenda Molina Navida of the Canadian Press has the story.
26: Belgium's federal prosecutor says the female intern of Chinese origin is suspected of spying on behalf of a third country. She is also suspected of being a member of a criminal organization. The Canadian intern had been working at NATO's strategic headquarters of the Allied Powers Europe, which is in southwestern Belgium. The suspect was arrested Friday. Brenda Molina Navidev, The Canadian Press.
25: Scrutiny over the WNBA grows as mounting discord surrounding the league looms over All-Star festivities. Julie Walker of the Associated Press has more on the story.
1: The WNBA has never been bigger. More people are watching. More are investing. Salaries for many players are higher than ever. With the attention, scrutiny of some of the league's biggest challenges has intensified. Race, gender, sexuality, mounting turmoil and discord has accompanied this transformative period for the WNBA, which has featured a landmark collective bargaining agreement, league expansion, and skyrocketing player recognition. Race-driven conversations resurfaced after an incident between Indiana Fever's Caitlin Clark and Phoenix Mercury's Alyssa Thomas, while players have voiced frustrations with the WNBA commissioner and leadership. I'm Julie Walker.
25: Peptides have taken the wellness world by storm, but what exactly are they? ABC's Brian Clark says a federal panel took steps to make them more accessible.
4: You've probably heard about peptides, but if you've wondered what they are...
8: This isn't something new. Our bodies make thousands of peptides all the time, such as insulin and other hormones.
4: That's ABC medical contributor Dr. Alok Patel. A two-day hearing of an FDA panel led to six peptides approved to be legally made by compounding pharmacies. As to what they could do...
8: And regarding if they're safe and effective, short answer... We don't know, and we don't really know, because a lot of the evidence and data is based on anecdotes.
4: The panel's recommendations are not binding, but Health Secretary Robert Kennedy Jr. supports making peptides more accessible. Brian Clark, ABC News.
25: Coming up next, a check on traffic and weather together.
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6: From the 680 News Radio Traffic Center, I'm Luke Shields. This report brought to you by HemPro. It's a pretty busy drive as far as volume delays go out there across the major routes. Eastbound 401 still moving slowly from the 410 to Keele, alternating express collectors. Westbound 401 delays approaching the 412 to approaching Salem. And again from the 404 DVP, alternating express collectors to Avenue. Still have a stalled vehicle on the westbound 401 ramp to Keele, blocking the right-hand lane. You can still use the ramp, just be sure to keep left to avoid that stalled vehicle. Delays return on the west 401 from Keele, alternating express collectors to Dixon. Westbound 407 from Keele to Jane, construction occupying the four left lanes, and that's causing delays through that area. Eastbound 409 is busy from Martin Grove over to the 401. Northbound DVP is a slow drive approaching Eglinton to approaching York Mills. South 404 DVP is busy from south of Finch to Don Mills. On the westbound Gardner, expect delays from the Jarvis ramp to Parkside. Eastbound side of the Gardner is slow from the Humber Bridge to approaching the Jarvis ramp. Eastbound QEW slowdowns from 3rd Line to Dorval and again from here Ontario to Dixie. Westbound QEW is a slow drive from North Shore to the Burlington Skyway. 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Next report at 7:31 with the extended forecast. Denise Andriacci.
7: Partly cloudy conditions this evening and overnight. There is the chance of showers and the risk of thunderstorms, down to 19 for a low. Sunny breaks early Sunday, but a few showers with the risk of storms by early afternoon will climb to near 28, feeling like 30. For tomorrow, sunny breaks Monday again early on, but by late morning and early afternoon, the risk of thunderstorms, and we have showers in the forecast for Tuesday. Our low for tonight, 19 degrees.
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25: You're listening to 680 News Radio. Good evening. I'm Gina Pizzurro. Several construction projects have started up or are about to on GTA roads this past week. 680's Jordan Kerr takes a look at the big ones.
11: At Sheppard and Meadowvale, there's daily construction running from 8 a.m. to 6 p.m. where the intersection goes down to a single lane each way. This is to fix a leaking pipe and is expected to be done by August 19th. At King and Bathurst, water main construction for the Ontario line has a westbound right lane closed and the sidewalk on the north side of the road shut down. That'll be closed until late August. And in Pickering, lane restrictions at Brock Road and Bailey started up. Crews are widening the road, but the project won't be done until early next year. Starting next week, TDC track work is starting up in the Yonge and College area. On Monday, westbound Carleton and College will be closed, Church to Bay. Then on Wednesday, Yonge will be closed both ways through College. These closures will last until mid-August. I'm Jordan Kerr.
25: As peak travel summer is underway, jet lag threatens to turn even a dream vacation into a slog. Experts say travelers can minimize the effects of jet lag by adjusting their sleep-wake schedule, adding that how people eat and drink can make a difference as well. They suggest travelers gradually shift the timing of their meals as they get ready for travel, so they're eating on the local schedule ahead of the destination. An art museum in Vaughan will be free to the public this weekend as it gets ready to shut its doors for 3 years under redevelopment. City's Audra Brown has more on the story.
14: A showcase from the Group of Seven to Indigenous to Contemporary Art. The McMichael Canadian Art Collection will undergo a landmark redevelopment and modernization of its building and grounds.
15: Our galleries have very low ceilings. It's difficult to move art through the spaces. We will be fixing those kinds of structural problems that we have here while we're at it.
14: News of the closure has seen large crowds of visitors out for one last tour and has garnered mixed reactions.
16: And 3 years, we thought, oh, we were kind of disappointed.
17: It sounds like 60% more exhibit space, and that's really exciting.
18: This Saturday and Sunday is the final 2 days that the gallery will be open. It will be open free to the public for those 2 days. The gallery will be closed starting Monday. Audra Brown, City News Toronto.
25: And here's your weekend business report.
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30: I'm Chris McCusker. The biggest World Cup in history is over. 13 games were played on Canadian soil. And while the Canadian men's team saw many successes, it's a little harder to define this success for the host cities, Toronto and Vancouver. Andrew Weir is president and CEO at Destination Toronto.
31: Coming out of this, there is a sentiment throughout Toronto of, that was fun, what's next? How do we, you know, what more can we do? And it frankly could have gone the other way, right? There's a scenario where the traffic planning and mobility planning wasn't well executed. It was, but there's a scenario in which perhaps it wasn't, or that other things went wrong that didn't in reality, but if they had, the sentiment might have been quite different.
30: And there are non-financial benefits too, according to Royce Chuin, president and CEO at Destination Vancouver.
32: The World Cup reignited this sense of Canadian and civic pride, and the cities coming together, communities coming together and celebrating together, irrespective of where you are from, really exemplified what makes Canada, Canada. And I'm not trying to give you a motherhood and pie statement here. This is a very divisive world right now. There are a lot of, unfortunate things that are being said and things that we're all dealing with. And a World Cup in Canada showed that we can rise above that. we can create things to pull people together, and that city pride and community pride is still something that exists.
1: 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It's available on the Seeker app. And with your weekend business report, I'm Chris McCusker.
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11: A check now of some regional weather conditions in Burlington. It's 22 degrees with a clear and sunny sky, feeling like 25 with the humidity. Down in St. Catharines, 24 degrees, feels like 30, a partly cloudy sky. A bit closer to home in Hamilton, 22 degrees, feels like 25 with the humidity and partly cloudy. And in Oshawa, 24 degrees, feels like 28 with a clear sky. 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
11: Good evening. It's Saturday, July 25th. I'm Dylan McGuire. Here's what's making news this hour. Breaking news. A manhunt is underway for multiple suspects in Germany after a van rammed into a crowd at a park near a pride event. Multiple people are injured, including one death. Teens are facing a half dozen charges. Three adults are in hospital, and the police watchdog is investigating after a crash early this morning in Etobicoke. Mayor Chow not asking for land. Rather, Mayor Chow is now asking for land appropriated by the province for Billy Bishop Airport expansion back after the federal government shot down the idea.
12: Five GO train lines have major service adjustments this weekend. The news you can use is straight ahead.
20: A big day for the Blue Jay bats, while Dylan Cease dominates in a 6-0 win over the Boston Red Sox. Sports at 45.
11: 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Here's Luke Shields.
6: This report brought to you by the Big Apple. Still dealing with one problem and a lot of volume delays across the major routes. Westbound 401 is slow from approaching the 412 to approaching Salem, and it bunches up again from the 404 DVP alternating express collectors to Avenue. The problem is on the exit ramp to Keele. It's a stalled vehicle blocking the right-hand lane. You can still exit to Keele. Just keep right to avoid that issue, and then it slows again. The westbound 401 does from Keele alternating express collectors to Dixon. Eastbound 401 delays from the 410 to Keele alternating express collectors. East 409 is a slow drive from Martin Grove to the 401. Delays on the northbound DVP from Eglinton to approaching York Mills. South 404 DVP is a slow drive from south of Finch to approaching Eglinton. Westbound Gardner, heavy delays from the Jarvis ramp to Parkside. Eastbound side of the Gardner is moving slowly from the Humber Bridge over to the Jarvis ramp. Eastbound QEW is busy from third line to Dorval and again from Pure Ontario to Dixie. West QEW delays North Shore to the Burlington Skyway. And on the South 427, the ramp to the 409 down to a single lane until November 30th because of long-term construction. Try the Big Apple's famous apple bread pies made right before your eyes, and now serving the renowned P-Mail bacon sandwich from Carousel Bakery at the St. Lawrence Market. The Big Apple, exit 497 off the 401 or thebigapple.ca. Next traffic report at 7:41 with the forecast. Denise Andriachi.
7: We had a lovely start to the weekend. We're back to seasonal. Chance of showers and slight thunderstorm risk this evening. Otherwise, we're partly cloudy tonight, down to 19 degrees. Early day sunny breaks tomorrow, but a few showers and the risk of storms by early afternoon. A high tomorrow of 28. Tonight's low, 19.
11: Right now in Toronto, a partly cloudy sky, 23 degrees, feels like 26 with the humidity. 680 News Time, 7:32. We begin with breaking news to 680 News Radio. At least one person is dead in Berlin after a car drove through a crowd near the city's LGBTQ Pride Parade, one of Europe's largest pride events. ABC's Marcus Moore reports.
10: Police say an active manhunt is underway for multiple suspects, but authorities are not elaborating on whether they believe this incident was an intentional act or an accident. The pride event itself was canceled immediately and people told to go home. This unfolded in a park along the parade route. Authorities saying that some people suffered life-threatening injuries.
11: At least 17 people were injured in the attack. Berlin's mayor says the city was, quote, attacked in the most brutal manner. Stay with 680 News Radio for more on this developing story. Five people were taken to hospital after a crash that followed an attempted traffic stop in Etobicoke early Saturday. The SIU says Toronto police tried to stop an Acura near Carlingview Drive and Disco Road just after midnight, but the driver sped away. The Acura later collided with a Ford Escape, leaving three people in the Escape with serious but non-life-threatening injuries. Two teens and an 18-year-old from the Acura were arrested after running from the scene. Toronto police tell 680 News Radio the three suspects all face a half dozen firearm and theft charges, with the 18

0: The driver was not injured. Anyone with information is being asked to contact investigators. 680 News Time 7:34. For the first time in nearly 2 weeks, the U.S. didn't target Iran overnight, and Iran also paused their daily retaliatory strikes. But as ABC's Matt Rivers tells us from Amman, Jordan, there is a threat of a major escalation in the Middle East.
1: After nearly 2 weeks of trading deadly strikes, the U.S. and Iran have, at least for now, paused their daily attacks. But while American and Iranian weapons have gone quiet, the Houthis, an Iranian proxy group in Yemen, opening up a new front in the conflict, targeting Saudi oil exports, claiming they hit state-run oil operations in the Saudi kingdom. This week, declaring a maritime blockade on Saudi-linked shipping in the Red Sea's Bab el-Mandeb Strait, a vital trade route.
0: Saudi Arabia's civil defense said alerts sounded in its cities of Yanbu and Jizan, but it provided no further details. 680 News Time 7:35. Back in the city after public consultations, the federal government has given its answer to Premier Ford's desire to expand Billy Bishop Airport. No. It's been welcome news to Mayor Olivia Chow, who says she's grateful for the decision, but this morning saying she wants the land back that the province took from the city. City's David Zura brings us more.
2: Chow officially earlier today, this morning, coming up with a thank you for the federal government.
3: Can't see how anyone could do a extended runway to bring jets in if the federal minister and the federal government say no. Thank you for listening. Thank you for stopping the expansion.
2: Now, the provincial government says it will continue to work on expanding the airport. Now, Ford unveiled the plan in March to expropriate city land and extend the runway, allowing the airport to accommodate larger jets as well as more passengers. The federal government saying it's declining the plan.
0: Public consultations received 87,000 responses, with almost 90% of them opposing any changes. All that effort to keep transit running smoothly through FIFA seems to have caught up with us, with significant closures on five major GO lines this weekend. 680's Kate Hayes gives us the rundown.
4: Five different GO lines are affected by maintenance this weekend, making it harder for transit riders to get around. On the Lakeshore West line, trains are leaving 2 minutes earlier and running every 30 minutes. The same situation on Lakeshore East line, but only at Durham College Oshawa GO, where trains are leaving 2 minutes early. On the Barrie line, planned construction means no GO trains running between Allendale Waterfront GO and Union Station. GO buses will be running in place, except for two stations on that line. There's no service at all at Downsview Park GO or Union. On the Kitchener line, GO buses are replacing service between Stratford or Kitchener GO and Highway 407 bus terminal. There's no service at all on that line at Mount Dennis and Bloor GO stations. If you need to get to Union Station, you'll need to hop on the TTC's Line 5, the Eglinton Crosstown LRT at Mount Dennis, and ride to the Line 1 subway. And on the Up Express, a heads up that GO buses are running directly between Union Station bus terminal and Pearson Airport Terminal 1. Plan ahead and check schedules before you travel. I'm Kate Hayes.
0: A heads up to drivers planning on getting in and out of the city tomorrow in their cars. Part of the DVP in Gardiner will be closed to vehicles for several hours Sunday morning. 1,700 athletes are taking part in Super Toronto Triathlon event. Northbound lanes of the DVP from the Gardiner to Eglinton will be closed, and the eastbound Gardiner from the Humber River to the DVP will also be shut down from 2 a.m. to noon. 680 News Time 7:38. 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
6: This report brought to you by Bel Air Direct. Good news on the westbound 401 ramp to Keele. That stalled vehicle that was blocking the right lane has cleared away. So all lanes on the west 401 exit ramp to Keele have been reopened. But we are still seeing delays on the west 401 from Keele alternating express collectors to Dixon. Eastbound 401 moving slowly from the 427 to Keele in both the express and collectors. Delays on the eastbound 409 as you make your way off of the East 409 and onto the East 401. On the northbound DVP, still moving a bit slowly from Eglinton to approaching York Mills. South 404 DVP delays south of Finch to approaching Eglinton and again through Don Mills. On the South 400, it slows down from Shepherd down to the 401. Westbound on the Gardiner is busy from the Jarvis ramp to Parkside. Westbound on the QEW, the ramp to southbound Hugh Ontario, closed until early next month for long-term construction, as is the northbound Hugh Ontario ramp onto the West QEW. Eastbound QEW busy from Third Line to Dorval and again from Hugh Ontario to Dixie. Eastbound Gardiner delays from the Humber Bridge to approaching the Jarvis ramp on City Streets in Brampton. The intersection of Sandalwood Parkway and Dixie is blocked up because of a crash. Emergency crews are there. Expect delays through that area. There's no shortcut for saving time, but saving money is simple. 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Next report in less than 10 minutes with the forecast. Denise Andriacci.
7: Chance of showers and slight thunderstorm risk this evening. Otherwise, partly cloudy overnight. 19 for a low. We start tomorrow off with some sunny breaks, but showers and the risk of thunderstorms by early afternoon. There's still going to be dry moments tomorrow, but eyes to the skies, and if you hear thunder, get indoors. We'll climb to near 28 tomorrow with a humidex near 34. Tonight's low, 19.
1: In downtown Toronto right now, it's 23 degrees, feeling like 26 with the humidity and a partly cloudy sky. A summer foodie event has launched. Vaughn Flavors is underway until August 7th. It features three-course meals at fixed prices ranging from $20 to $55. Officials say it was created to support local businesses in response to U.S. tariffs. Several local restaurants are participating, including La Vecchia in Thornhill, State in Maine in Maple, and Lumina Bistro in Woodbridge. A full list is posted on the City of Vaughan's website. Still to come on 680 News Radio, we'll check your headlines. 680 News Time, 7:43.
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1: In downtown Toronto, 23 degrees, humidity making that feel like 26, and a partly cloudy sky. Good evening, I'm Dylan McGuire. Here are the top stories this hour. Terror in Germany after a van crashed into a park near a pride event in Berlin. One person has been killed, at least 16 others are injured, some with life-threatening injuries, according to local police. A manhunt is underway for multiple suspects. Two youths and an 18-year-old are each facing a half-dozen firearm and theft charges after they fled a traffic stop early this morning, according to Toronto police. That resulted in a crash in Etobicoke that sent three adults to hospital with non-life-threatening injuries. The SIU is investigating. Closures on two major highways in the city and on five GO lines are making it much harder to get into Toronto this weekend, especially from the west. A full list is available at toronto.citynews.ca. 680 News Time 7:45 means it's time for sports. 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
10: All right, Dylan, it was dominance from Dylan Cease in Boston. A one-hit shutout, 12 punch-outs, a season-high 120 pitches, and the Blue Jays win big, 6-0 over the Red Sox. The Bats obviously doing their part with 15 hits. Kevin Gausman starts the finale tomorrow at 1:35. Across the majors right now, no score between Atlanta and Baltimore. Tampa Bay leads Cleveland 2-0, and it's 2-1 Yankees in Philadelphia. Checking on some football, the Argos in BC. 7-0, the Argos leading the Lions. And we're early on the pitch. No score between TFC and DC United. And Marina Mabry is suiting up in the WNBA All-Star Game. She's the lone Tempo representative. That gets going at 8:30. Sports at 15 and 45 past every hour or anytime at sportsnet.ca.
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15: Mandarin. You're listening to 680 News Radio. Good evening, I'm Gina Pizzurro. Alberta Premier Danielle Smith says she does not plan on retaliating against U.S. President Donald Trump's threats for 50% tariffs on Canadian goods with an alcohol ban. Lisa Laporte of the Canadian Press has more on the story.
16: Smith told her call-in radio show a ban is an extraordinary measure, and she's leaving it up to retailers and consumers to decide how to stock their shelves and whether to drink American products with the looming tariffs. Several Canadian provincial liquor boards stopped buying U.S. alcohol last year in response to Trump's previous tariff threats and annexation comments. While Saskatchewan and Alberta returned American booze to the shelves after a few months, major purchasing provinces like Ontario and Quebec have not. Lisa Laporte, The Canadian Press.
15: As peak summer travel is underway, jet lag threatens to turn even a dream vacation into a slog. Experts say travelers can minimize the effects of jet lag by adjusting their sleep-wake schedule, adding that how people eat and drink can make a difference as well. They suggest travelers gradually shift the timing of their meals as they get ready for travel so that they're eating on the local schedule at their destination. Jet lag happens when your body's biological clock is out of sync with the time zone you find yourself in and can cause sleep disturbances, daytime tiredness, and headaches. A Vancouver stunt woman never expected to have her biceps go viral. Devin Dalton says her phone started blowing up after American actor Matt Damon credited his stunt double in The Odyssey for having, quote, the greatest arms he's ever seen. Dalton said she felt humbled receiving attention from people who are excited about seeing a strong female stunt performer thriving. The Odyssey is currently in theaters across Canada. Coming up next, a check of traffic and weather together.
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6: From the 680 News Radio Traffic Center, I'm Luke Shields. This report brought to you by the Big Apple. New problem on the southbound 404. Approaching the 401 in the express, a stalled vehicle blocks the left lane. That's not helping delays in the southbound 404 DVP from south of Finch to approaching Eglinton. Slows again through Don Mills. On the northbound DVP 404 combination, delays from Eglinton to approaching York Mills. Eastbound 401, still a slow go from the 427 to Keele alternating express collectors. Westbound 401, delays from Keele alternating express collectors to Dixon. Southbound 400, expect delays from Shepherd down to the 401. Westbound Gardiner is a slow drive from the Jarvis ramp over to Parkside. Eastbound side of the Gardiner, delays from the Humber Bridge to approaching the Jarvis ramp. Eastbound QEW bunches up from 3rd Line to Dorval and again from Pure Ontario to Dixie. Westbound QEW exit ramp to southbound Pure Ontario is a no-go until early next month for long-term construction. So is the northbound Pure Ontario ramp onto the westbound QEW. The Big Apple is so much more than a great rest stop. With fun, free activities like mini-putt, a children's carousel, petting zoo, and more, the Big Apple exit 497 off the 401 or thebigapple.ca. Next report at 8:01 with the extended forecast. Denise Andreacci.
7: There is the chance of showers and a slight thunderstorm risk this evening. Otherwise, mostly to partly cloudy skies, down to 19 overnight. A few showers with the risk of thunderstorms by tomorrow afternoon. Highs near 28 tomorrow, feeling like 34. So a little warm, a little muggy. There are dry moments tomorrow, but of course, if you hear thunder, get inside. We have the chance of showers and thunderstorms again through late afternoon and early evening Monday, and then some steadier rain showers on Tuesday. Tonight's low, 19.
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15: You're listening to 680 News Radio. Dozens of wildfires continue to rage across the country. More than 170 fires are scorching Ontario, while British Columbia is dealing with 120 blazes this weekend. That includes one advancing wildfire that forced residents of the BC interior village of Clinton to flee, leaving them anxiously waiting to discover the fate of their community. The BC Wildfire Service says stronger winds could last several days and have already been fanning the Big Bar complex of fires, threatening Clinton in the southern interior. Toronto Blue Jays third baseman Allison Barger is undergoing season-ending surgery on his right elbow. The outfielder appeared in 9 games for Toronto this year following his outbreak season with the Jays in 2025. Barger has been riddled with injuries this year, from a left ankle sprain costing him 29 games in March and April to right elbow soreness that put him back on the injured list in May. He may have full surgery on his elbow, which would shelf him for 9 months, or an internal brace operation that would keep him on the injured list for 6. U.S. President Donald Trump returns to a rescheduled White House correspondents' dinner and says the war in Iran is going, quote, extremely well. Donna Warder of the Associated Press has more on the story.
0: 3 months after a gunman cut short the White House Correspondents Association dinner, they gave it another try Friday night. And instead of being held at the Washington Hilton, it was held at the Waldorf Astoria, Washington, D.C., which used to be the Trump International Hotel. Trump said it was great to be back at a place he knows so well.
2: As I said 3 months ago, the show must go on.
0: Trump's speech, which lasted a little more than an hour, was full of pot shots at Barack Obama, Representative Ilhan Omar, and California Governor Gavin Newsom. And he talked a little bit about Iran, saying it's going extremely well and don't believe the fake news. And he said this.
2: Just like my presidency, the second time is always better. It's always better. And the third time will be better yet.
0: I'm Donna Warder.
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26: I'm Chris McCusker. It's been a tough summer for the Canadian dollar, ending the week just below 71 cents U.S. So as of now, the 2026 peak was the end of January at 74.17 cents U.S. Carl Shimada is chief market strategist at Corpay.
27: The real push in currency markets has come from the U.S. dollar, not from what's happening here in Canada. And so, you know, we did see a massive run up in the dollar right after Warsh was appointed and began to head the Federal Reserve. He sounded far more hawkish than I think most market participants expected. And that, you know, forced up U.S. interest rates, forced up the U.S. dollar and drove the Canadian dollar down. And you know, over the last week and a bit, we've seen that reverse a bit.
26: Now, there is a U.S. interest rate announcement on Wednesday. Do they hike?
27: The committee is waiting to see, essentially. They're waiting to see how inflation developments work out, how this war in Iran affects, price pressures across the American economy. But there will be a lot of insight, when we hear the communications after the fact, when we see the Fed minutes roughly a month later, because it does appear that there's an increasing divide across the committee. There's a few that are still sort of dovish, but basically every other Fed official that we hear is on the hawkish side of things.
26: Carl Shimada is chief market strategist at Corpay. And with your weekend business report, I'm Chris McCusker.
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1: A check now of your regional weather conditions. 24 degrees in Oshawa with a clear sky. The humidity pushing that up a bit to feel like 28. In Hamilton, 22 degrees feels like 25. 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